0: 2-2 Falcons. It's the season debut for the Penix God, Michael Penix. Now, Ross, I think it's fair to let you know I'm jacked to the gills for this one because I made a prediction that Jordan Love was going to win the MVP this year, and I also own a ton of stock in Michael Penix. I love both of these guys. So when you look at Atlanta, how confident are you that their offense finally takes flight tonight after two rough weeks with Cooper Rush?
1: Yeah, I would say not overly confident. I think it's interesting that he wasn't able to play on Sunday, but I think it was pretty quick. I don't know, Monday perhaps, maybe even Tuesday, where they announced right away that he'd be willing and ready to go tonight. I guess that's a good sign. It is interesting that he wasn't ready to go Sunday, but that quickly they were ready to put him out there on a Thursday night. I'm very, very curious to see what he looks like in Kevin Stefanski's system. You know, I'm just so used to seeing Penix Jr. play out of the gun in college, and even, you know, his first year with Atlanta. I'm really anxious to see what he's like in this under center bootleg scheme. Hopefully it goes great. I think it's awesome when there's good young quarterbacks, and I hope he's one of them, but I have my doubts.
0: Okay, that's fair. That's fair. The Penix God will make a believer out of all, Ross. Don't you worry. And for Green Bay, their whole line has been it's a massive issue, to the point where they considered using Tucker Kraft as just a traditional lineman on Sunday in their OT win against the Jets, when he's one of the elite pass-catching tight ends in all of football. So against the Jeff Ulbrich-led Falcons defense that is among the best in the NFL thus far in pressure rate without even blitzing, how do the Packers keep Jordan Love upright, and what else are you looking for from this Green Bay offense tonight?
1: Yeah, I would say the whole Packers situation is just unfortunate so far this year. You know, the Josh Jacobs on commissioner's exempt list. Micah Parsons, who knows when he'll come back from that injury last year. They just lost arguably their best offensive lineman in their right tackle. And it just hasn't been good. And they are extremely fortunate that they found a way to win that Jets game, because they very easily could be 0-2, which obviously would not be real good for your Jordan Love MVP prediction. Still, even correct. No Jaden Reed tonight. They're still banged up in a bunch of places. You know, Matt LaFleur wants to run the offense through the run game. They really haven't been able to do that as well as they would have wanted to. And I think the troubling thing isn't necessarily just how they started, but on some level it feels like a continuation of the end of last year. It's just been a weird stretch of time for a Packers team that had done a lot of good things in recent years, had drafted a lot of good young players. I believe in sort of the Packer way and how they go about it, but for various reasons, it has not been good enough.
2: Ross, it's been some time, my man. It's great to hear your voice. So let's go ahead and pan out wide to the rest of week three. Several backup quarterbacks are going to be at the controls with their starters shelved. Among Jameis Winston of the G-Men taking on Tennessee, Case Keenum of my Chicago Bears going against Philly on Monday night, and Marcus Mariota of the Commanders going against the mighty Seattle Seahawks. Which elevated backup do you think best operates their respective offensive scheme?
1: Man, that's a good question. We've seen enough now from Mariota and Jameis Winston as backup quarterbacks to know that those guys are pretty solid, and they're going to give you, especially if they get the reps during the week, they're going to give you a quality professional performance that gives your team a chance to win. You know, I feel like there's a reason why those teams have those guys. They probably feel like those guys will give them a chance to win every game. Doesn't mean they're going to win, or doesn't mean that they'll win the game for them, but they give them a chance to win. Interestingly, though, they both have new offensive coordinators, which is why your question gave me a little pause. Then you have Case Keenum, who, I mean, it's just crazy in the NFL, week three, you can have your first and second string quarterbacks get hurt in the fourth quarter, and all of a sudden you're hosting a Monday night game against the Eagles with your third string quarterback. However, I have a lot of faith in Ben Johnson as a play caller and play designer, and Keenum's been around forever. Smart guy. So I don't know. The answer might be Keenum, his ability to operate. I think Ben Johnson's probably kind of intrigued by the ability to design a game plan and offense around Keenum. They ran the ball all over the Eagles last year on Black Friday. So I'm quite sure they'll start with trying to do that again.
2: Oh, Ross, I'm going to send the Venmo immediately. That was the answer I was looking for as a diehard Chicago Bears fan. Following up, trade winds are already blowing and swirling around in regards to Arizona's Marvin Harrison Jr. Cardinals head coach Mike LaFleur tapped to answer around questions regarding the wide receiver's usage, while Jacoby Brissett reminded reporters it's only week three. What's your assessment of Harrison's situation at the current moment in time? Do you feel he's got to get fed at least 6 to 8 targets this week against the Niners? Or do you feel he's on a one-way ticket out of town? If traded, what team do you see being the best fit for Marvin Harrison?
1: Well, let's start with Marvin as a player. He has not turned out to be what everybody hoped and thought he would be. And I'm not willing to throw in the towel just quite yet, but at this point, it seems really unlikely that he'll be the player people were hoping and thought he would be. He's not explosive. So then if you're not explosive and you're not like a really dynamic guy, then he really needs to use his body and be physical at the top of his routes. And it doesn't seem like he's that kind of guy either. You know, I mean, the interesting thing is he's similar to Michael Wilson, but it just seems like Michael Wilson's more physical than Marvin Harrison Jr. is. And I think, you know, LaFleur goes in there. He wasn't part of the process to draft Harrison Jr. You know, Brissett recognizes how much success he had throwing it to McBride and to Wilson last year and probably wants to continue to do that. And so I would say I think there's a decent chance he gets traded. The issue is going to be the salary and whether or not people – want to take on that much guaranteed money with what they've seen from him so far.
0: We're talking to our guy Ross Tucker here on BetMGM tonight, Westwood One Sports. He's Brad Evans. I'm Pat Boyle. 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Nationwide is on your side. Ross, also host of the Ross Tucker podcast, and you can catch him every Sunday on the NFL on CBS alongside our guy, Ian Eagle. Hey, Ross, how's it been working with Ian thus far? What's your favorite thing about working with him? Because we're big, big fans of him. We love him, and he makes his partners great. So I know that he's making you look great, even though you probably look great every Sunday either way. But what's your favorite part about working with Ian thus far?
1: Well, first of all, I was already great way before. No, I'm just kidding. No,
0: you're making him look good.
1: No, honestly, I said this before. I went, you know, after CBS made the announcement, I do not think it's hyperbole to say he's one of the best to ever do it. I mean, he's really that talented, and it's super fun to work with him again. And you know, I've done a bunch of radio games with him over the years, so there's just a comfort level and familiarity there. You know, he makes me laugh like 5 to 7 times a game, and I just can't help it. Like, Brad's been around me enough. Like, I'm a happy-go-lucky guy, and he'll just say something like, I think, you know, the end of the first quarter – Facial tooting on Sunday for the Jags against the Broncos, had a run, and it's the end of the quarter, and I just breaks out a, you're darn tooting, and I just started cracking up, because I feel like darn tooting is like something my grandpa used to say, or like my grandma, and it's like, yeah, oh, of course he would think darn tooting and say it. And we're going to commercial break. It's at the end of the quarter, and he just says it. And I think the giggle got on air a little bit, but then I laughed like the first 30 seconds of the commercial break. So he's just hilarious. I mean, he helps make it very entertaining for sure.
2: Yeah, his delivery is just off the charts. I love him, too, during college basketball broadcasts. A one-of-one is a great Iron Eagle. Raw Sunday under the primetime lights. We got Rams and Broncos squaring off in a monster matchup in the Mile High City. Sean McVay revealed that Puka Nacua is not making great progress. We heard from Ian Rapoport just about an hour ago. That doesn't sound like Nacua is going to be able to play, with Patrick Surtain likely glued to Davante Adams. Who on the Rams receiving core do you see rising to the occasion? Also, what are your thoughts in general on this game? The Broncos are home underdogs. I got a feeling Thunder is going to gallop to a Mile High upset. What say you?
1: Well, so I got a chance to do Jags-Broncos on Sunday for CBS and thoroughly enjoyed it. And a couple things. I almost forgot because I hadn't been there in a while. I do think the altitude's a real thing. I mean, we know it's a real thing, but I do think, I mean, I like had a headache and just walking up the steps, I was a little, you know, out of breath. And then that place gets loud. I mean, really loud. Uh-huh. And it's interesting because, you know, on the Ross Tucker Football Podcast before this season, I made predictions, and this was my Super Bowl. I felt like the most likely Super Bowl was Broncos against the Rams. You know, the Rams, for all the reasons everybody already knows, the Broncos, if Bo Nix doesn't get hurt last year, they probably go to the Super Bowl. And now they had Jaylen Waddle, who, by the way, was fantastic on Sunday against the Jags. So I'm kind of with you. I like the Broncos in this game. You know, it's a short week for the Rams. No, I would be surprised if Puka Nacua plays. I agree with your sentiment with Surtain on Davante Adams. So who's even left to step up? What ends up happening is they're going to do a lot of 13 personnel, a lot of three tight end looks, because I think that enables them to be able to protect the flanks, protect the edges from a pass pro standpoint, try to run it. And then I think the guys that benefit the most from no Puka is probably, you know, Terrence Ferguson, maybe Parkinson and Higbee. I think it's a big tight end night for the Rams.
2: Yep.
0: Yeah, we completely agree. We're talking to Ross Tucker here on BetMGM tonight, Westwood One Sports. Ross, you and Ian have Steelers-Bengals on Sunday in Pittsburgh, if I'm not mistaken. What did you think of Aaron Rodgers' comments about Mike McCarthy? And you know, I'm paraphrasing here, but kind of, you know, letting him know what's working so that they can call better plays. And secondly, what's going on with DK Metcalf? Are you confident he can turn around a poor start to the season?
1: I'm not really sure what's going on with DK Metcalf. He's off to a slow start. I don't know if it's a confidence thing or what the deal is there. But, you know, just talking with some people, you know, he had a great training camp. They think he'll have a big year. They were hoping he'd get off to a better start. It just hasn't happened for whatever reason. But they still are believers in DK moving forward. As for Rodgers' comments, I don't know. I saw some comments from Mike McCarthy saying, you know, he really wants the feedback from Aaron during the game about what he's seeing, what he's thinking, what's working, what's not. And I really do think that that's what Rodgers meant. You know, Rodgers is so smart and so experienced. I think he has a lot of freedom. at the line of scrimmage in terms of audibles, in terms of, you know, quick look passes or RPOs. And so I think what he was just saying is, you know, maybe he can provide more feedback to Mike McCarthy as to what he thinks they should be doing to try to be in as good a situation as possible.
0: Okay. And Ross, on Cincy's side, Joe Burrow and Houdeh have gotten off to a great 2-0 start after beating the Bucs and shutting down the Texans. And it's that defense that finally looks like a great unit again. How much would you credit Al Golden, the defense coordinator? And how much do you credit the front office for bringing in some beasts up front and making that big trade for Sexy Dexy?
1: Well, I mean, kudos for sure to Al Golden, who's done a really nice job there. But the additions have been fantastic. And, of course, it's Al Golden utilizing those additions the right way. But, you know, if you think about it, I mean, they were so bad on defense last year, especially the first half of the year, that it really felt to me like if they didn't have to have a good defense this year, just don't be bottom five. Just be okay. Just be respectable. Well, they've been a heck of a lot better than that. And it hasn't just been Dexter Lawrence, even though he's obviously been fantastic. I mean, he's been wonderful. Just such a dominant player. But Boye Mafe leads the NFL in pressures. Cassius Howell, the second-round pick from Texas A&M, has been awesome. You know, Jonathan Allen, who they got after Allen had gotten discarded 2 years in a row by Washington, Minnesota, he's playing his butt off. They're just a really, really good defense and super fun to watch right now.
0: Love that. Finally, one more for you, Ross. One last quick one, and we'll let you get out of here as Penix just threw an interception on the first drive for the Falcons. When it comes to the fines that we saw levied on Kyle Juszczyk and Matt Gonsalves of the Colts for offensive demonstrations for them chugging some things, what did you think of that? Do you think that is just absolutely stupid and absurd that they're getting fined for that?
1: You know, I think it's tough to know exactly what they're fake chugging. I mean, I don't know. I don't know how you do that. Although, I don't know. I've also not really seen people, like, I love Juszczyk, but I don't know. Do people chug orange juice? I don't know about that one either. So, I don't know, man. I'm sure they have their reasoning. I don't know. I'm doing the Bengals game, and I can't figure out what those guys got fined for or what they were trying to do. So I think I'm just old. I think I just don't even know what some of these celebrations are anymore.
0: Oh, well, Ross, I mean, I'm sure you've chugged a couple of beers in your lifetime one point or another. So
1: I would never.
0: Man, we appreciate
1: it. I would never.
0: Ross, we appreciate your time as always, brother. Thanks so much for joining us, man. We hope to catch up with you soon and have a great call with Ian on Sunday.
1: Thanks, guys. Take care.
2: See you, Ross.
0: There you go. Ross Tucker, our Odyssey NFL insider. And that NFL insider call is presented by Nationwide for your insurance and financial needs. 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And give him a follow on Twitter at Ross Tucker NFL. And tune in Sunday, CBS, or on Red Zone, or however you watch football, when him and Ian will have the Steelers and the Bengals in the Steel City. It'll be a great one. 310-840-4910. Yeah, he would never chug beers. Okay, come on. A lineman
2: never
0: that played in the NFL. Who's he kidding?
2: No.
0: 310-840-4910. All right, you heard me say it. Penix has thrown an interception on the first drive of his season for the Falcons. Can the Packers turn it into points? We'll keep you posted minute-by-minute reaction to the Packers and the Falcons when we come back. He's Brad Evans. I'm Pat Boyle. 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

0: now.
1: Love isn't always on time. He wasn't on time with one of his latest throws. Welcome on back. At MGM tonight, Westwood One Sports. He's Brad Evans. I'm Pat Boyle. Phone number to join the show, 310-840-4910. We're keeping you posted minute by minute on the curtain raiser for week three in the NFL. Thursday night football at Lambeau Field. Packers and the Falcons scoreless with 11 minutes left to go in the first quarter. We mentioned it while we were on the air with our guy Ross Tucker. Shout out, by the way, to Ross Tucker, Odyssey NFL Insider, NFL on CBS, number two team with our guy Ian Eagle, Ross Tucker Podcast. Shout out to Ross. We were mentioning while we were on the air with Ross, Penix had a 17-yard pitch and catch on a little screen to Bijan Robinson. And then not only did Jahan Dotson fail to bring in a beautiful deep ball down the sideline, then on the very next play, he stops his route. If you watch back on that replay of the interception, Michael Penix throws a pick. The Packers then go three and out. Jordan Love misses his receiver, Christian Watson, on what could have been a first down. Packers go three and out. And now the Falcons, once again, facing a long third down here. Points may be coming at a premium tonight. Although, yep. Again, only 5 minutes off the clock so far. And on a third and long, Penix throws that one to the sideline. Yeah. There's nobody there. Yeah. So, okay, no points yet. But again, three possessions, less than 5 minutes. That's not a bad thing if you want points and you want touchdowns in this game. 310-840-4910. Combs letting us know in the show chat, a quick little baseball update. The Brewers have a 2-1 lead in the eighth over the Phillies. So that's good news for your Cubs, Brad. Good news for Combs and Monty's Cubbies trying to make that push for the top wild card spot, which would be home field advantage in the 4-5 matchup in the postseason next Tuesday. So there you go. All righty. Let's do a little college football exam, shall we, for week four? Let's get producer Brandon Combs in the mix. Combs, what's up?
2: What is going on, gentlemen? Got a little bit of NFL on the TV, got a little bit of baseball on the TV, and we're going to talk a little bit of college football. So, I mean, you know, what's not to love on a Thursday night?
1: I love you jumping the gun, by the way. There's been 5 minutes in this game, and you're saying, this script is exactly what I wanted heading into the final 2 hours. Pat, quarterback's looking like hot garbage. Shut up.
2: I mean, it's early. You have your MVP versus your Atlanta Falcons savior, and through like the first five passes, I mean, it just does not look good early for you. I mean, Michael Penix just threw a 13-yard out about 9 yards deep. So
1: Something. You know something about the Packers and the Falcons. You know something about Penix and Jordan Love, Combs. They signed up for 60.
2: Yeah, they suck.
1: They signed for 60.
2: Yeah. Okay. Good for them, man. Hey, if you could steal 60 mil, go steal 60 mil. Why not? I mean, I could steal 60 mil. I'd steal 60 mil.
1: Point me to the nearest bank that would allow me to steal it, and I'll do it.
3: yeah, please and thank you. Not crypto.
2: That's exactly right. That's exactly where I'm at. All right. Let's get to some college football exam. So basically, this is fill in the blank. Okay? So fill in the blank. The hardest biting underdog in college football week four will be blank. Brad?
3: I'm going to go with the Iowa State Cyclones. Believe it or not, a school that once accepted me back in the day, but I wound up going to junior college and then to the ILL instead. But I think Iowa State, the pride of Ames, has a really good shot. I think they're going to do more than just cover against Utah at home. They're catching 8 points, so I think they got a really good chance to win this game straight up at +270. I look at ISU. Yeah, the offense isn't spectacular by any stretch. Only number 50 EPA per play offense so far this season, but that defense has been locked down. It was a low scoring, rock'em sock'em robot kind of affair last week, for the battle of the Cyhawk Trophy against Iowa. And you know, their defense rose the occasion. Fell short, but the number 16 EPA per play defense on the year, Utah. A little bit better in both categories, 28 in offense and 10 in EPA defense. But they got to go on the road. It's not really that early of a kickoff, which would normally take the advantage to Iowa State. But this game being kicked off at 3:30 p.m. Eastern doesn't matter. I think Iowa State springs the upset. That dog earns its nausages. Give me the Clones, and I only cover the plus eight, but I'll sprinkle a little action on the money line, and they win straight up at plus 270.
1: I like it. I like Iowa State too, Brad. Give me Vandy. Give me Vanderbilt on the road this Saturday against Auburn. The Commodores catching 10 points on the road against the Auburn Tigers. Look, I mean, I love Jared Curtis. He made his first start, even though he played heavily in the first two games. Clark Lee decided finally it was time to give the kid the full reins to the offense, the five-star recruit freshman, 6'3". And he did throw some picks against NC State, including one that could have been a backbreaker. And then we saw how that game ended on Saturday. My God, sorry. Sorry, North Carolina State. That is a loss you will never get over. But Jared Curtis, 277 yards, three touchdowns. Again, did throw two picks. Also ran it 12 times for 64 yards. I was not expecting his legs to be a big part of the game. So now he's on the road in a hostile environment, sure. But look, Byron Brown has also been a turnover machine for Auburn, and he's also been sacked 13 times in three games, including seven against Florida. So I'm hoping that Vanderbilt pass rush gets home, and I'm going to back the freshman, the kid, Jared Curtis, to pull off a big upset on the road against Auburn. Give me Vandy as a big dog that wins this weekend.
2: I'll give you two that you guys did not mention. Give me the USC Trojans, who are inexplicably an underdog at home against an Oregon team that has not looked very good. And give me Ole Miss. Look, number four team in the country against Florida being a underdog as well is absolutely preposterous. So I like both of those underdogs this week to win the games outright. All right. Another fill in the blank with a total sitting at only 38.5. The final score in the Iowa Michigan game is blank. Pat?
1: I'm going to go Michigan wins it 20-16. Now, I don't like this pick. I don't like that I like Michigan, but again, this wouldn't be a cover. I would take Iowa to cover. Again, considering how incredible their defense is under Kirk Ferentz, like always. And hey, their offense has scored 40 points twice already. Now, it came against NIU and UNI. If only Michigan was spelled with an N and had an I in it. You get what I mean. UNI, NIU. Michigan doesn't have those letters. So I don't know if they're going to win the game or score a ton of points. Michigan's defense is incredible. We saw them really, really pressure John Mateer and force him into some mistakes. And I got to be honest, I'm not all that giddy about Hank Brown. Again, hasn't really seen all that great competition. And when he played Iowa State, struggled to make some throws. They struggled to push the ball down the field. So, again, I think it's going to be a defensive battle like everybody expects. I just think Michigan will come out on the other side because they got the home field advantage. I would take their defense over Iowa's. Again, I don't think Bryce Underwood is very good, but Michigan's defense already got him one ranked win. At home, I think their defense ends up getting them the win here again on Saturday. So I'll go with Michigan 20-16 in the final.
3: Yeah, I'm going to disagree. I'm going to go with a low scoring affair. I know the total set at 38.5. I'm going to live in a land down under on that. But give me the Iowa Hawkeyes. Brando, you love me. Monty, smoochie, smoochie. 17-13. It will be an absolute slog of an affair. Glacial offenses. Bryce Underwood absolutely stinks. And you're saying the Michigan defense is better than Iowa? Well, the numbers don't back that up. Iowa right now entering the week, number 7 EPA per play defense. Michigan at number 17. Both outstanding defenses. Don't get me wrong, but scoring is going to be in an ultra premium. And I think Iowa's got a little bit more juice in the offensive game. So I think the Hawkeyes go to the big house and bang home a winner, 17-13.
2: Yeah, I agree and disagree with both of you. I do agree with Pat that the Michigan defense probably is a little bit better than the Iowa defense just because, look, I mean, Iowa's EPA data against the teams that they've played versus Michigan's EPA data versus the teams they played. I'd give Michigan the edge there, but I'm taking Iowa in the game. Iowa, 24-20. All right.
3: Yeah, 24-20. Wow, okay.
2: This one's multiple choice. Excuse me. Among the following nationally ranked team matchups, which one will prove the most compelling watch from beginning to end? Is it A, Oregon-USC, B, Texas A&M, LSU. C, Iowa, Michigan. D, Ole Miss, Florida. E, Missouri, Mississippi State. F, Texas, Tennessee. We're just going to keep going through the alphabet so we get through all the games. Brad?
3: All right, yeah, a lot of marquee matchups on the agenda this week, but the one that's going to take the cake in terms of supreme scoring, and that's why it's going to be a compelling watch, it's Ole Miss, Florida. You know, we've already broke this game down earlier this week here on BetMGM tonight. Brando, you said, inexplicably, how are the Gators favored by 3.5? I'm not touching the line, but I will touch the total on the over at 58.5 because both these offenses could put crooked numbers on the scoreboard. You look at the underneath the surface data, Ole Miss, number 6 in the nation, EPA per play offense, Florida, numero dos in that category. First to maybe like 40 wins this game. I think it could be like 40-37. Either way, it could go Ole Miss or the Florida Gators. But in the swamp, we're going to have some sensational action. That will be the must-see game of Saturday.
1: I'm going to go with A, Oregon, USC, because I think we might see 80 points. I'm looking forward to watching Dante Moore. You know, again, he struggled against Oklahoma State. He was the number one overall pick for a lot of people coming into this season, and I think USC's defense stinks. They gave up 35. Love Rutgers, love Greg Schiano. The fact that they gave up 35 to Rutgers is pretty embarrassing, so I can't wait to watch what Dante Moore does to them. Combs, that's why I disagree when you think USC is going to win. Their defense is terrible. Jaden Maiava, can't wait to watch him play. The Oregon defense hasn't been very good either, so two good quarterbacks, two great offenses, two bad defenses. Yeah, points, points, more points, and Oregon's season is over if they lose. So it's a big game for Dan Lanning and the Ducks.
2: Yeah, look, normally it's D, all of the above, but I can't believe I'm saying this. G, all of the above. I'm watching every single damn one of these games, and I can't wait for Saturday. It is going to be a fun day of college football. All right, another multiple choice. Which traveling team is the most dangerous road warrior that easily covers the spread against its nationally ranked opponents? Is it A, Wisconsin plus 10 at Penn State, B, South Carolina plus 12 at Alabama, C, Central Michigan plus 41.5 at Miami, D, Wake Forest plus 13 at Louisville, or E, Missouri State plus 34.5 at SMU? Pat?
1: Give me D, Wake Forest getting nearly two touchdowns against Louisville here. They put up a good fight against Miami last week. Now, granted, it was at home. They got to go on the road for this one, but Gio Lopez has, you know, really proven to take a big step up this year. He was terrible for North Carolina last season, but he's done a good job for Wake. And Louisville coming off of a big, big win against SMU. Can they back that up? I still got question marks about their defense. They've given up at least 30 now in two of their three games. So Wake Forest to keep it within 13. I'll take the Demon Deacons.
3: I agree. That's exactly what I had as well. I'm going D with a Wake and Bake. I think they're going to cover the plus 13 there at Louisville. You mentioned Gio Lopez. Oh, we got a touchdown! Green Bay Packers as Christian Watson just got the first touchdown of the game, a receiving touchdown off the arm of Jordan Love. This drive highlighted by Matthew Golden having a beautiful juggling reception of 45 yards. As this is the Packers offense, Pat, that you've been talking up, picking apart a pretty damn good Atlanta defense on this drive as Green Bay pinning the extra point, about to go up 7-0. Anyway, I digress on Wake Forest. Gio Lopez, a 7-1 touchdown interception split so far this season. Wake Forest has been a top 20 EPA per play offense this year. Louisville, also a top 10 EPA per play offense. Both these defenses are lousy. So points are we going to stack up, but 13 is what Wake is catching. I think they're a live dog in this game. Wouldn't shock me if they pluck the feathers of the Cardinals on the road. But I think at a minimum, they cover the 13. So give me Wake.
2: New show rule. We never break in for a Packers touchdown. At any rate, I am not going with Wake Forest. I'm actually going to go with South Carolina plus 12 at Alabama. This is a team that always plays Alabama tough. Alabama has had trouble covering these spreads lately in the last year and a half. So I am going to go with South Carolina. All right, last one quickly. True or false, Clemson, coming off a nerves-calming win against UNC, goes on the road and lays an enormous egg in Berkeley against Cal. Brad?
3: That's true. That's a tough cross-continental trip against Cal. And Cal's not exactly all that competitive. They're going to be looking to be a bowl team, but so is Clemson. Clemson is still outside the top 100 in a lot of offensive data categories. They're just lackluster with that long road trip as well. Yeah, give me Cal at home all day.
1: There, and this is essentially a pick 'em. Like Clemson, this is a 1.5 point spread here. I'll go with Clemson. Look, Tate Reynolds made some mistakes, but the run game that we've seen flourish under Dabo Swinney in years past seemed to come back against North Carolina, and I had a lot of respect for Bill Belichick and that defense through what they did in the first couple of games. So Cal's defense, they got shredded by UCLA when they played them in week one, and a lot of that was coming on the ground. They gave up 277 yards. I think Clemson grounds and pounds their way to a narrow victory, maybe by a touchdown or less, but I will back Dabo to back up the win with another win against Cal. So I'm going to go with false. I don't think they lay the egg. I think Clemson wins. All right. And Combs with a mic drop.
3: Where you go, Combs?
1: 310-840-4910. So the Pack lead the Falcons 7-0 off the touchdown pass from Jordan Love to Christian Watson. We'll see if Michael Penix can wake up and get the Falcons on the board. We'll keep you posted on Thursday Night Football when we come back, plus your phone calls and your texts at 310-840-4910. He's Brad Evans. I'm Pat Boyle. 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

0: From kickoff to the final whistle, BetMGM Tonight is back now.
1: Lloyd is the single back. And on first down, play action. Love rolls, throws, back in the end zone, caught, touchdown, Christian Watson! And the first Lambeau leap of 2026 as the Packers spring out in front, 6-0.
2: Welcome on back, BetMGM Tonight, Westwood One Sports. He's Brett Evans, I'm Pat Boyle, and Bijan Robinson nearly takes one all the way to the house, and he might take it to the house. Oh, whoa. Baby!
3: Whoa!
2: Falcons
3: whoa!
2: On the doorstep. That was Kevin Kugler, though, that call that you heard coming back from break. Westwood One Sports, the first touchdown of this Thursday night football game. Jordan Love finding Christian Watson for the touchdown pass. And yes, you heard Kevin Kugler say the first Lambeau leap of the season, with this being the home opener for the Green Bay Packers. 7-0 pack, but then again, Bijan just ripped off a 50, 60-yard run there to get the Falcons at first and goal. It looked like they were going to have to punt it again just two plays before that, because Michael Penix with an errant throw on third down, but they got gifted a roughing the passer. And so the Falcons' drive continued, and now they've got a second and goal from the 3 after Bijan gets stomped on, snacked up, and I don't know what that words are hard sometimes. I don't know what I was trying to say there. I think I was trying to say swallowed up, and then I said stomped on and snacked on. So there you go.
3: Still works.
2: Second and goal from the 3, but Brad, right before that roughing the passer call, Penix, I got to admit, he hasn't looked good so far. The interception, I will say that if anybody checks out the play or after the game tonight, if you check out the highlights, that pick he threw, I think that's a lot of that was on Jahan Dotson, because he completely stopped his route. And there's Bijan into the end zone for the touchdown. So all of a sudden now, this game looks a whole lot different with Atlanta tying it up. And Bijan in that ground game, it's been working.
4: Yeah, up to 7 carries, 73 yards, and a touchdown, of course, highlighted by that 55-yard gallop. This is why he is one of the best running backs in reality. He's one of the best running backs in fantasy. He's also got a catch for 17 yards in this game. You're right, Michael Penix is looking like straight trash, homie. Just 2 of 7, that's 28.6%. I think that's what I scored in Calc 1 back in the day. With no touchdowns and an INT, he's only averaging 3.3 yards per attempt. Yikes. Drake London didn't even have a target yet. The WR1, and yes, he's on the field. He's not hurt. Kyle Pitts has got 1 grab for 5, and then, like I said, Robinson 1 for 17. The other Robinson on the ground, Brian Robinson, 2 carries for 15 yards. Meanwhile, for Green Bay, again, they had that awesome touchdown drive that was just answered here by the ATL. Your boy, Jordan Love, 6-9 for 82 yards and a TD strike. That TD strike going to Christian Watson for 4 yards. That's Watson's only catch. Sky Moore's got a catch in this game.

0: game for 9 yards. Marshawn Lloyd has a catch for 10. Tucker Kraft, 2 for 14. And my guy, Matthew Golden's got one for an impressive 45. The Caleb Johnson we were talking up, one measly carry for minus 1 yard. Not great. Marshawn Lloyd, 2 carries for 7. But 7-7 with about a minute and a half to go here in this first quarter. I was trashing this game. Suddenly, it's commanding my attention. So thank you for scoring, boys.
1: That's right. There you go. All right, Brad, one final update on baseball. So your Cubbies won, clinched the playoff spot. Padres and the Dodgers will get underway in an hour. But the Brew Crew lead the Phillies 5-1. So assuming that the Phils do not come back, with your Cubbies winning today, Phillies about to lose. Padres, we'll see what happens. Cubs would be a full game ahead of Philly, and they would be just, they right now, they're just a half game back. They could be overtake the Padres for the top spot in the wild card heading into the final 3 days of the season. How excited, how confident are you that they get that top wild card spot?
0: I'm not really that confident, man. This is going to be a sweat. I'm going to have to layer up the Old Spice to get through the weekend. I just hope that Major League Baseball comes to their damn senses and moves that Red Sox series to a neutral ballpark. So, I don't know, we can get all three games in a timely fashion. Do the right thing.
1: Well, there is a very good chance that they'll have one game in by the time we get on the air tomorrow, and hopefully they get both games in tomorrow, the Friday doubleheader. Yankees also playing a double. You got Yankees, Cubs doubleheaders tomorrow, so we got a lot of our baseball teams in action. They signed up for 18 tomorrow, both of them, a combined 36. All right, Brad, we'll bid you adieu, brother. Talk to you tomorrow on a Football Friday.
0: Matthew Golden, keep on racking the stats. Peace, amigo!
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0: 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And as always, you can hear us on hundreds of local affiliates throughout North America. Great show so far. Great guests with our guy Ross Tucker stopping by an hour ago. We've talked a lot of baseball. Pete Crow Armstrong making history today, joining the 40-40 club, seventh ever in Major League history to do so. Cubs clinched a playoff spot. White Sox clinched a playoff spot. Red Sox locked into the 5 seed. It will be Yankees-Red Sox next week in the Bronx for the best of three in the wild card. The AL Central's up for grabs. The AL West is up for grabs. All three National League wildcard spots are up for grabs. So we'll continue to get you posted on all the baseball happenings tonight. We've brought you a lot of NFL news. And, of course, it is Thursday night, the beginning of week three of the NFL. We've been keeping you posted, as we will continue to do so minute by minute, on the Packers and the Falcons. It is 7-7, first couple of seconds here into the second quarter. First drive of the game, Michael Penix in his season debut threw an interception. Although I will stress again, not entirely his fault. Jahan Dotson stopped his route. And then after a couple of three and outs, the Packers got on the board. Jordan Love, 40-yard touchdown pass to Christian Watson. He had a massive 45-yard bomb pass to Matthew Golden earlier in that drive. But then the Falcons answered back. A 55-yard run from Bijan Robinson set up a much shorter touchdown run for Bijan. And so there we go, 7-7. The Packers just punted, so the Falcons have it at Lambeau Field. 310-840-4910. Let's get producer Brandon Combs into the mix for some hot or cold here on this Thursday night. In an hour from now, Combsy and I will go head-to-head for week three in the NFL, or against the spread picks, which is very tight through 2 weeks. I've got a one-game lead on Combs. But Combsy, what's up, man?
1: Not much. The Milwaukee Brewers just sealed the deal against the Philadelphia Phillies, winning 100 games for the first time in franchise history for the Milwaukee Brewers. First time they've ever reached 100 wins in a season.
0: It's almost like somebody called that back in March when he said they'd win the division, because Pat Murphy's the best manager in baseball. I wonder who that was.
1: You also said that PCA stunk.
0: I didn't say he stunk.
1: Remember who that was?
0: I said he was stinking back in May when he was. I mean, he was hitting like eighth and ninth in the lineup, but he was hitting like 180.
1: Okay. All right.
0: Was that not fair? Is that not fair to point out he was not playing well at the time?
1: You were saying it preseason, though, too.
0: No, I didn't.
1: Yeah. You did.
0: Monty said, no, it's not fair. Okay, so you know what? For every guy that hits 180 now in May, I'm just going to say, you know what? This guy's going to win the MVP. I just feel it.
1: Yeah. I mean, it would have been a great take.
0: I would have been a legendary take.
1: It just like betting him in June at 30-1.
0: Which you did, right?
1: Legendary as well. I did. I did, sir.
0: Is that something? Did you put less than $50 on it?
1: No.
0: Did you put less than $100 on it?
1: I put exactly $100 on it.
0: Wow. So that's going to get you $3,000.
1: Yeah, it's going to pay off my plumber.
0: Yeah. Yeah, you had a hell of a weekend last weekend, huh? Not only were you going to visit your daughter at Iowa, but then you came back to, what, 2 feet of water in your basement?
1: Yeah, it was up to my ankles. Through pretty much half of my basement, which is a large space. It was a lot of water. It took me about 10 hours to get all the water out of the basement. Had a plumber scheduled to show up. Plumber decided last minute at 6 o'clock on a Sunday that he couldn't make it. So I had no time to get anybody else. So all night long, I had to have a pump running out of my basement to keep the water that was constantly flowing out of the basement. So, yeah, it was a fun weekend. It was an expensive at that.
2: Dude, I'm not even, I can't, like, that's the one thing where, like, I'm renting. You know, I have the condo here in Philly that I rent. I mean, Mike, like, yeah. I talk all the time, and I talk all the time about, like, you know, it's going to take an arm and a limb to be able to buy a house. But also, yeah. I don't mind not owning a house right now, because you get one issue like that, dude, and it's right, you know, a couple thousand bucks right out the door. You got to deal with the issues. You got to worry about it. There's so many homeowner issues, man, that I just cannot wait. I can wait to not have to deal with.
1: The one thing that I say about that now, especially, I don't know how it is out there, but I know here in Chicago, renting is more expensive than owning, even with all of the problems inside the house. Because to rent a two-bedroom apartment in the city of Chicago is a little bit over $2,000 a month, and my mortgage is less than that. So, yeah.
2: Wow. Literally, more expensive to rent. Okay. Well, so there you go. It would behoove you to own a house. But then again, you need the capital to do that. And I'm still paying off student loans. So there you go.
1: That's fair. That's fair. It's fair enough. All right. You want to do some hot or cold here?
2: I'm dying to.
1: All right. Let's start right where I want to start, which is with the Chicago Cubs and with my guy, Pete Crow Armstrong. PCA is going to go down as the greatest Cubs player of all time. Hot or cold, Pat?
2: Oh, man. I mean, just off the top of my head, he'd have to pass Sammy Sosa. And I'm going to work my way up in terms of who I would think the greatest Cubs are of all time. He'd have to pass Ron Santo. He'd have to pass... you probably put Ryne Sandberg next. And then I would think the greatest Cub of all time in most Cubs fans' minds is Ernie Banks. And let me just see here. Ernie Banks, two-time MVP, 14-time All-Star. Look, I would, it would be generational to watch a player like that come through. And I did say in the beginning of the show, and I'm sticking to my prediction that I made back in March, Yankees, Cubs, World Series. And I think that Pete Crow Armstrong will be in the same breath as Aaron Judge and Shohei Ohtani in terms of his superstardom by the end of this October. But greatest Cub of all time? I mean, he's only 24. You can absolutely envision it with the season he just had. I think it is one of the legendary Cubs seasons of all time. But he has to stay healthy. He has to continue to produce. I'm rooting for it, sure. But I will, you know what? Screw it. I'll say hot. I'll say hot because I think he's going to be fantastic. I think he's amazing. So, yeah, I'll say hot. He'll go down as the greatest Cub of all time. Now, that's a gigantic bar to clear, but sure, I'm rooting for it.
1: Yeah, offensively, this was the greatest Cubs season of all time. I mean, they've never had a 40-40 player. Obviously, he becoming only the seventh player all time to ever do it. But just not only that, but leading the Cubs to the playoffs again for the second straight year, which you don't get very many of those seasons, which is why I want to tell Cubs that, like, as far as off the topic of just the question in itself, enjoy this run, man, because us Cubs fans, we haven't seen a lot of runs like this. There hasn't been a lot of playoff seasons. So just enjoy it. I don't know where it's going to go. I hope it ends with a World Series title. I always hope that. But just enjoy this. And as far as PCA goes, look, I'm not going to say he's going to go down as the greatest Cub of all time. My favorite Cub of all time is Ryne Sandberg. I named my son after him. I loved watching Rhino play growing up, watching the dude play. I mean, he was just fantastic. And he was a great human being on top of that. So, you know, for me, Ryne Sandberg was the greatest Cub of all time. But I do believe that no matter what, PCA is going to be the most widely known Chicago Cub of all time. Pete is going to be the most celebrated Chicago Cub of all time, because I don't think this is the only time you're going to see a season like this. I think he's maybe not 40-40 again, but I do think you're going to see a lot of 30 home run, 40 home run seasons. I think you're going to see a lot of stolen bases. I mean, just the way he stole number 39. I mean, where he takes off while the pitcher is still standing there in his windup. And then the pitcher throws over to first to pick him off, and he just beats the throw to second. Like, the dude is just electric. And I think that when you were going down and when you're looking at the history of Chicago Cubs, everybody's going to have their favorite. I'm sure if you asked my grandfather, it would be Ernie Banks. If you asked, if you ask my dad, it would probably be, so either Ernie Banks or Fergie Jenkins or maybe even Andre Dawson. If you ask me, it's Ryne Sandberg. And I think that, Sammy Sosa, I have my own opinions about Sammy, but he was still a great Cub. And for me, I do think that PCA, one, has already had the best offensive season for a Cub ever. And I do believe that he's going to go down as the most celebrated Cub. So I'm going to go cold. I don't think he'll be the greatest Cubs player of all time, but I think he's going to be the most widely known for sure.
2: Let me ask you this. How quickly until he's the greatest Cub of this century? Because, I mean, I guess if you want to throw Sammy Sosa into that, although a lot of his damage was done in the 90s, you look at the little, what could have been, what looked like it was going to be a dynasty with Jake the Snake, Jake Arrieta, Chris Bryant, Anthony Rizzo. I'm trying to think who would be the next Cub you would throw into that list. You don't put Javi Baez in there.
1: Chris Bryant. Yeah, I think you got to throw Baez in there. I mean, Baez had an incredible 4-year run, including that started that year that they won the World Series. But you've got, Chris Bryant, who won an MVP in 2016. You got Anthony Rizzo, who might have been the face of that entire run. And then, I think you also, there's other guys that are out there. Aramis Ramirez is one of them. There's a lot of really well-known Cubs, especially, if you're a Cubs fan, there's a lot of names you start throwing out there. I'll be honest with you, if you're going the century, I'm already putting Pete there. Like, look, the electricity, I know he hasn't won a World Series yet. I understand that part of it, and I get it. And yes, recency bias is a hell of a drug, but look, man, I'm 45 years old. I've been through a lot of really bad Cubs seasons, and I've seen a lot of Derek Cubs Lee? Baseball. Yeah, okay. You got Alfonso Soriano, too. I mean, those are names for sure. Those are great names in Cubs history. Moises Alou, just great names, but when it comes to all-time Cubs, and you're talking about just this century, so that's from 2001 and beyond, I would have to put PCA up there. I mean, two straight playoff appearances. He's going to win the MVP this year. The only Cub to ever go 40-40. He's the best defender in all of the game. He's a better defender than any of those names that you just mentioned at his position. For me, it's already PCA.
2: I know, but think about it. Like, Rizzo and Bryant were the faces of the franchise that broke the drought. It was 109 years, right? So, I mean,
1: and they never have to buy another beer in this town ever again. They'll walk in. They are heroes forever. All Chicago Cubs fans feel indebted to them. They love them. Anybody who was associated with that 2016, hell, you could bring back Miggy from the 2016 team. And he's not going to have to buy a beer in this town because everybody loves that team. They did something for us that nobody has ever done before. I just think if you have to put it in the scope of just the player, which, by the way, the Packers just got a fumble reverse that. I don't think that was a reversal. I don't think his arm was coming forward. But if you're just talking about the player himself for the Cubs, I just think that PCA is already there, man. The electricity, the way that he plays the game, everything that he does, I just think he's already there.
2: I think, and Monty says in the show chat, if Pete gets the World Series, then he is the greatest this century, but a lot of 2016 guys are ahead of PCA until that.
1: And that's fair.
2: I think Rizzo and Bryant are ahead of him.
1: Yeah, but Rizzo and Bryant never had a season like this.
2: The best individual offensive season, the best individual offensive season in franchise history. How does that stack up against 5-6 all-star seasons with a World Series that broke 109-year drought?
1: But if you remember 2016, and Monty will remember this, but 2016, that run up until maybe, I think, game six of the NLCS, maybe it was game five, Anthony Rizzo was atrocious. I mean, he was terrible in those playoffs. Heading into that, the LCS, I think it was game five or game six when he started turning around, because he ended up using, I forget his name, Matt Caesar's bat. He switched bats and all of a sudden he just got hot. And he was good in the World Series too. Like he took off in the World Series as well. But for a good chunk, the LDS and a vast majority of the LCS, he was terrible. And Chris Bryant was good in that playoff run as well. But, I mean, Chris Bryant really only had that year. 2015 and 2016 was it for Chris Bryant. I mean, after that, the back injuries and everything that happened, like, I don't like Monty putting them up there or anybody putting any 2016 Cub ahead of PCA. I completely get it. I'm just looking at this thing as a whole. As to what he's going to be, I mean, he's going to be a Cub for a long time. I mean, they just signed an 8 or 10 year extension. I can't remember what it was for extreme value, extreme team value. I mean, his Statcast
2: 6 years, $115 million.
1: Yeah, $115 million for 6 years, and Statcast just had his value for this season at $80 million. You're getting another 5 years for, like, it's just the value there and what he is and what I think he's going to continue to be. Now, if you ask me this next year, and let's say he's at, you know, I don't know, 20 home runs, 70 RBIs, and the Cubs are a miserable team, I might say, yeah, you know what? I was wrong. I have to go back. He had a great year, but that's all that it was. I just don't foresee that happening. For me, PCA right now is already ahead of those guys, because those guys, in the grand scheme of things, yes, they won a World Series, and I love them for it. But it's just, I have to take the product as a whole, and the product as a whole right now is, it tells me a PCA is the best Cub of this century.
2: Okay. All righty. 310-840-4910. Fun debate. Definitely a fun debate. He wins the World Series. If they win the World Series and he's World Series MVP, it didn't have to be World Series MVP, but if he produces anywhere even close to what he's done this season, then I can go ahead. I'll even say that he would be the greatest Cub this century. He would already surpass Bryant, Rizzo, Arrieta, anybody else from the 2016 team if they win the World Series. 310-840-4910.
1: What if they don't, but he still is PCA that we've seen this year? Let's say they only go
2: I think bare minimum. Oh, I think bare minimum they have to get to the NLCS. I think you have to be one of the final four teams.
1: I would say that if they don't get to the LCS, it's because of their pitching, not because of their offense. I mean, you won 90 games this year. Well, is it 90 now? I think it's 90 now. You won 90 games this year with a team with a pitching rotation that is
2: 90 yet.
1: I think Shota Imanaga and Matthew Boyd are the only two pitchers in the starting rotation that are still in the starting rotation from the first game of the season. Like, that is,
2: I just think you need to see him in the biggest moments. And that's, again, bare minimum for me would be NLCS. Just like we had to see Judge in a World Series, when we had to see Judge in the ALCS a couple of times. I think you have to see, and we've had to see Ohtani in the World Series. I think you have to see PCA and at bare minimum the NLCS.
1: See, I hate that argument. I hate the argument of you have to see them. And if they don't get to the World Series and PCA hits, let's say seven playoff games that they play. Let's say it's seven. And he has five home runs and he hits 290 and he has 9 or 10 RBIs or more. Like, and he's tearing it up. But they lose because you know, they score 6 runs a game, but the pitching staff gives up 7. That's not on PCA. Same way it wasn't on Aaron Judge. Same way it wasn't on Shohei Ohtani when he wasn't winning with the Angels. I think the greatness is still there. I don't think you can judge us, especially in baseball, football as well. But I don't think you can judge a player's accomplishments based off of how deep they run in such a team-driven sport.
2: What about Mike Trout?
1: Mike Trout's still one of the greatest center fielders of all time. I think he's, you know, a lot of people
2: think about how much greater he would be, though.
1: Mantle.
2: Think about how much greater we would view him as. Like, we wouldn't just automatically say, and I know you feel differently, but I wouldn't be automatically saying Ohtani's the greatest of all time. Judge is the best hitter on the planet. Like, if Mike Trout had maybe delivered, if they had even gotten to the playoffs more than once, and he had delivered in the postseason, he had those October moments, I think we would still, even now that his production has dipped at the end of his career, we would still be saying Trout's one of the greatest players of all time, because we saw the multiple MVPs. We saw the Hall of Fame worthy WAR and the numbers he put up, but then we saw him deliver in October too. And that's, again,
1: yeah, but
2: some of that is out of his control with how bad the Angels have been. But that's just, maybe it's unfair, but I think that's life.
1: We only saw Barry Bonds in one World Series over 22 years. I mean, granted, in that World Series, he almost hit 500 in those seven games. So, I mean, like, he performed. But I just think even had he never gotten to that World Series, I just don't think that can be something that you could put against. The same reason why I don't put it against Dan Marino, that he never won a Super Bowl, right? Like, he never got back to a Super Bowl after his rookie year. Like, you're never going to see Dan Marino, and you're never going to hear me talk about Dan Marino other than a top five, maybe top
2: but tell
1: six
2: me,
1: or seven quarterback of all time.
2: Tell me the number one reason why Tom Brady is the greatest of all time.
1: The number one reason? Oh, because, well, for me, it's not about how many he went to as much as it is how many he won as much as it is how many he went to. I mean, you spent half of your career going to Super Bowls. That's insane.
2: I think part of the reason is how many he won. He was 7-3. Think about how many people, and me included, criticized LeBron James as most likely never being able to surpass Michael Jordan as the GOAT because of the under 500 record in the NBA Finals. Tom Brady, 7-3 in 10 Super Bowls.
1: That's you and me. Joe Montana says that Dan Marino is the greatest quarterback to ever play the game. When they asked Joe Montana about it, whether it's him or Tom Brady, he's like, it's neither. It's Dan Marino. He's the greatest thrower of the ball that's ever stepped on a football field, is what Joe Montana said.
2: Well, I'm glad Joe Montana thinks that. Joe Montana was 4-0 in Super Bowls. He should be saying he's the greatest of all time. Forget about Dan Marino.
1: I'm just saying that's where I think it goes. I don't think that championships as much. I mean, look at you. You love Jordan Love. I mean, what's he done in the postseason? You know what I mean? And this isn't me trying to bag on Jordan Love. This is just that same argument here, right? Like, I think Jordan Love is a really good quarterback. But does he have to go to a Super Bowl to be great? No. But he's got to be better than what he's been.
2: Sooner or later, he does.
1: Talking about
2: sooner or later, any quarterback that you want to, like, consider elite, like Dak Prescott. That's why I can't put Dak in the top. I'll never put him in the top five, and I struggle to have him in the top 10. Like, I consistently have Dak Prescott at like number 11 or number 12. He's never like won a game single-handedly in the postseason, and he hasn't won many games in the postseason.
1: Dak Prescott isn't in your top 10 right now?
2: No, I always have Dak at like number 11 or number 12.
1: Oh, Pat. That is gross.
2: I'm Josh sorry, Allen, but that Mahomes, is gross. Burrow, Lamar Jackson. There's four for you. Jalen Hurts, Super Bowl MVP, played in 2 Super Bowls. There's 5. Jared Goff, I would have in the top 10. I'd have your guy
1: Jalen
2: Caleb
1: Hurts
2: Williams
1: is not
2: in the
1: a
2: top 10.
1: Quarterback than Dak Prescott.
2: Matthew Stafford and Brock Purdy, all better than Dak Prescott. Jalen Hurts outperformed Patrick Mahomes in both Super Bowls he's played in. And he's like one of the winningest quarterbacks this century.
1: I hate that. He outperformed Kansas City's defense. And Mahomes, because Jalen Hurts was playing on a defense that was out of this world. Those defenses won those Super Bowls.
2: Okay,
1: that
2: well,
1: wasn't
2: no,
1: a he's that, though, that defense hold and on. What they did to Patrick Mahomes.
2: He that yes, defense and in the other and in the other game that they played Mahomes and the Chiefs, they lost 38-35 because their defense sucked in that other one, and he outperformed Mahomes in that game as well. He put up better numbers. He made better throws.
1: Pat. I mean, Dak Prescott has nearly
2: has done nothing in the playoffs. Nothing.
1: I could argue this all night. You are so wrong.
2: Dak Prescott, when he plays at 4 o'clock on a Sunday against an NFC East team, yeah, he'll put up 300 yards and 3 touchdowns. He's the biggest front-running quarterback I've ever seen. When he plays from behind or plays a great defense, especially in the postseason, he is slightly above average. He is not in the top 10. We got to take a break. 310-840-4910. I'll accept Combs' silence as defeat. His defeat. 310-840-4910. We do have some more hot or cold items on the docket, so we'll get to them. We'll get you a scoreboard update on the Falcons and the Packers. We did have a field goal, and we've got one of the two teams right on the edge of the red zone. So stick with us. We're keeping you posted minute by minute. That's producer Brandon Combs. I'm the victor of that latest argument. Pat Boyle, this is BetMGM Tonight on Westwood One Sports.
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0: Welcome on back. BetMGM tonight, Westwood One Sports. I'm Pat Boyle. Phone number to join the show, 310-840-4910. You can call, you can text, 310-840-4910. You can also hit me up on Twitter at PatBoyle44. Chloe Pratt, our social media leader, social media coordinator for the show, put out the clip of me thinking that Brad saying baby seduced by the juice was babysitter spotter juice. That one got me good. He says so much stupid stuff. Sometimes I don't even know what he says. 310-840-4910. All right. Let's get you an update here on Thursday Night Football. The Falcons lead the Packers 10-7. Two-minute warning at Lambeau, 3rd-and-1 for Atlanta. They run more play action, and this time it works. They're in the red zone with a first down. Michael Penix starting to find his groove now. The Penix God is 12 of 18 for 109 yards with that one interception that I will once again say was not his fault. Jordan Love got off to a hot start. A lot of incompletions since. 8 of 16, 88 yards and a touchdown. Packers were up 7-0. Falcons got a big run from Bijan Robinson that helped them tie the game up. Then they kicked a field goal on their last drive. Packers were about to tie it up. Trey Smack, who I think is phenomenal. He might be the best kicker in the NFL already. That's not going to be a hot take, I think, by the end of the year. You had Henderson. I forget his name off the top of my head. C.J. Henderson. Big C.J. Henderson break through the line of scrimmage and jump up in the air to block the field goal, turning the Packers away from what would have been 3 points. So Atlanta now trying to make it a potential two-possession game here in the final minutes of the first half. The Falcons offense has looked pretty damn good. And Bijan Robinson's having a hell of a game. He's already got 12 carries for 98 yards and a touchdown in the first half at 17 receiving yards. Excuse me. Now he's got 13 carries for 108 yards and a touchdown. He's over the century mark in the first half. You add his 17 receiving yards. He's got a 125 from scrimmage. Holy smokes. Bijan Robinson. He's got more total yards than the Packers' entire offense right now in the first half. So first and goal for the Falcons. We'll continue to keep you posted here as this drive moves along. But Combs, do you want to continue to, you know, have me win when you try to prove that Dak Prescott's a top 10 quarterback and tell me that he's played well in the playoffs when he hasn't, or do you want to move on to another item, a hot or cold?
1: Pat, how is he not? It drives me nuts when people talk about Dak Prescott like he's not an elite quarterback in this league, because he absolutely 110% is. He's dealt with terrible, terrible defenses. I mean, terrible defenses. I'll give you the two playoff games that they played against San Francisco that he wasn't great at.
0: You'll give me them. Yeah, not only was he not great, I mean, threw up all over himself in those games. I mean, literally, he had the completion percentage was barely above 50%. He threw three interceptions in those two games combined and lost a fumble.
1: Okay, I just said I'll give you those two games. But yeah, other than
0: thank you.
1: The loss in 2017 to the Packers, they scored 31 points. He was 24 of 38, 302 yards, three touchdowns, and interception. His defense gave up 34. 2019 against the Rams, he was 20 of 32, 266 yards, a touchdown, no interceptions. His defense gives up 30. They lose 30 to 22. The 2024 loss to the Packers, 41 of 60. 403 yards, three touchdowns, two interceptions. His defense gives up 48 points.
0: Yeah, they got destroyed by Jordan Love.
1: This guy had in his playoff career, in seven games, has 1,962 pass yards, which averages 280 per game, 14 touchdowns and seven interceptions. Completed 65% of his passes in the playoffs. This is not a quarterback problem. This is a defense problem. Like I said, those two games against San Francisco, I'll give you. San Francisco did a good job defending him, as the Atlanta Falcons just scored another touchdown. They're going to
0: Austin Hooper. Austin Hooper touchdown, 16-1.
1: There you go.
2: Touchdown.
1: There you go.
0: Oh, that's fantastic. What a throw that was from Penix. Oh, this guy rocks, man. This guy rocks my socks. Michael Penix. I can't get enough of this kid.
1: Michael Penix rocks my socks, and Dak Prescott isn't a top 10 quarterback in the NFL. What are we doing?
0: Well, hold on. I'm not saying that Penix is a top.
1: Brad says so much dumb stuff you can't keep up. And you're going to say Michael Penix rocks my socks, but Dak Prescott isn't a top 10 quarterback in the NFL? We got to stop with this. Look, I love watching the Cowboys lose. I love watching that fan base in shambles. I love all of that. It's fun. Okay. But you still have to look at it as a whole. And it is not a Dak Prescott problem. It's just not. The numbers don't back you up.
0: Numbers. You like to throw out the
1: numbers.
0: What are
1: you gonna bring up that he's 2-5? Even though wins and losses aren't a quarterback stat?
0: Well, sometimes they are. Sometimes they are.
1: When you lose 48-32, that is not a quarterback stat.
0: Okay, Combs, are you going to make me go through that 2024 game against the Packers where Dak Prescott was equally in fault as the defense was? Like, when he scores almost all of their points in garbage time and the Packers are playing prevent defense like the entire game, Dak Prescott threw 2 interceptions in that first half, including a pick six. That led to the Packers being up 27-0. So, yes, when they're down 27-0 and 41-16, and in the fourth quarter, he puts together 2 touchdown drives and 3 drives where they accumulate over 230 yards of offense in just the fourth quarter in a game that they were down by 20 and 30 for most of it. Yes, his numbers are going to look okay. His numbers of 400 yards and 3 touchdowns are going to look good when you consider that 80% of that came in garbage time in a game that he contributed to losing because he threw 2 picks in the first half. And when they're down against San Francisco most of that game and he's trying to throw them back into it because he doesn't play well enough in the first half, yes, he is part of the problem. He dominated Tom Brady and the Buccaneers. That was a phenomenal, flawless game. He played great in that first game against Green Bay back in 2017. He played decent against the Rams in 2019, from what I remember. But like a lot of these games, when you're telling me, oh, well, look at the numbers he's putting up. He's averaging this, and he's throwing these many touchdowns. Like a lot of those games, he led to them being down that they then have to just throw in the second half. And they've never really had that great of a run game either. So they've always been reliant on Dak. And what happens? He can't ever actually play an elite game. Not actually never. Because again, Buccaneers, yes. And a couple of those early playoff losses, he wasn't bad. But there have been many games recently, the losses to the Niners, that loss to the Packers, where he is just as much at fault as any poor Cowboys defense that they've had.
1: Pat, this is a quarterback that has completed 67% of his passes throughout his career, damn near 70% of his passes throughout his career. In 141 games, has damn near gotten to 40,000 yards passing, Pat. 249 touchdowns and 93 interceptions. And you're telling me he's not a top 10 quarterback in this league?
0: He's a very good compiler, and he's a very good regular season quarterback. He's a very good compiler that plays in a dome with perfect weather and plays in the NFC East, which has, for the large part, over the last decade, been a mediocre division with mediocre defenses outside of the Eagles. And he's a very good quarterback in the regular season that has had great weapons around him for most of his career, and an offense that has a good offensive line with coaches and Mike McCarthy. Say what you will about Mike McCarthy. The guy always has great offenses. And yes, he has put up good numbers, but he's rarely won playoff games, especially as an underdog. He rarely beats good quarterbacks in the playoffs, and he usually struggles when he plays great defenses on the road. So, again, very good quarterback. Like I said, 11th or 12th best in the NFL, and he's going to go down as, again, he's not going to be a Hall of Famer, but he's going to be a quarterback that puts up great numbers, and you're going to look back at the end of his career, and you're going to say, well, look at how many passing yards. Look at how many touchdowns, like you're doing right now. Not a top 10 quarterback. And I don't know if he's ever been.
1: You're out of your mind. This angers me the same way that people say that Brock Purdy right now is not a top 10 quarterback. Like, it's just, it boggles my mind how you can look at a guy and who produces the way that he produces, but has injury issues with everybody else on his team, has, you know, poor defensive play at times. Like, I just don't understand how you look at that. And there is no world that you could ever convince me that Dak Prescott is not a top 10 quarterback in this league right now. There's no way.
0: I mean, we're both very much on the same page when it comes to Brock Purdy. I mean, it's a guy that got to the NFC title game in his rookie season as the last draft pick in the draft, and then got to the Super Bowl the next year. And you want to talk about, oh, well, it's the system. Well, you need a quarterback that knows how to perform in that system, and he also knows how to perform in the playoff games. Dak doesn't. Very clear distinction. Okay. 310-840-4910. So Austin Hooper touchdown catch. Falcons lead the Packers 17-7. Green Bay trying to run the two-minute drill. And on their last pass, it looked like they got a first down, and then Tucker Kraft fumbled incomplete. Out of bounds. But on second review, I think they're going to rule it incomplete. And the Packers are going to have to punt. And they are most likely going into the halftime break down by 10. Falcons, baby. Dirty Birds. I told you this season was about to get a shot in the arm. Now it's early, because we've seen a lot of double-digit blown leads here early on in this season. But the Falcons are in complete control, up 17-7, getting the ball back in the final minute of the second quarter. We'll get you updated when we come back. Plus, we'll get you updated on some baseball scores. That's producer Brandon Combs. I'm Pat Boyle. This is BetMGM Tonight. Dak Prescott's not a top 10 quarterback on Westwood One Sports.
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10. You can hit me up on Twitter at PapaWill44. All right, let's get you a couple baseball scores, and then we'll get you updated at halftime at Lambeau Field. Yankees have come back to tie the Rays 4-4 in the bottom of the eighth. It was the last start of the season for Cam Schlittler, who's going to win the Cy Young Award. He's going to start game one on Tuesday at Yankee Stadium against the Red Sox. And didn't pitch all that great, and Yankees had him on a pitch count. 3 innings. That's it for Schlittler. 1 earned run allowed, 2 walks, 5 strikeouts. He threw 70 pitches. Finishes his regular season 14-6 with a 1.95 ERA, 239 strikeouts, and a whip of barely over 0.9. Oh, my gosh. That's one of the great Yankees pitching seasons in franchise history, and they've had a lot of them. 27-time world champions. But the Yankees did trail this game 4-0 at one point, and then Austin Wells went deep. George Lombard doubled. Anthony Volpe walked at the bases loaded, and Paul Goldschmidt singled. So game doesn't really – oh, and the Yanks just took the lead. On a 2-run bomb from George Lombard. Oh, baby, that kid's going to be playing shortstop in the playoffs, 21 years old. Oh, I can't wait. Get me to Tuesday. Get me to Tuesday. So Yankees, again, doesn't really mean much. They're confirmed they're playing the Red Sox in the wild card, but they're beating the Rays, which is always good to see. One that matters a little bit more. Reds lead the Braves 7-6, although, again, Atlanta, I think if they lose tonight, they will be locked into the 3 seed, and they will be playing in the NL wild card on Tuesday. AL West is up for grabs. Astros half game back of the Rangers because the Rangers beat the Mets earlier today. Astros and the A's have just started in Sacramento, first of 4 games, final 4 games of the season for Houston, and then the Padres and the Dodgers starting in 20 minutes. Dodgers, I think, have to win out now. Otherwise, the Brewers will have home field advantage throughout the entire postseason. But the Dodgers, at worst, will be the 2 seed. They will have a bye into the NLDS. Padres trying to keep pace now with the Cubbies for that top spot in the wild card. With the Cubs win and the Phillies loss right now, Padres half game ahead of the Cubs for the 4 seed. Cubs a full game ahead of the Phillies for the 5 seed. So if the Padres can win tonight, they will still be a full game ahead of the Cubs for home field advantage in that wild card series. A couple of final scores that happened earlier. Guardians, a massive 1-0 win over the Red Sox with the lone run coming off of a solo home run in the second inning from Angel Martinez or Angel Martinez. Guardians beat the Red Sox 1-0, and that is massive for Cleveland because in the AL Central, they now have a full game lead on the White Sox. Both teams

0: teams are playoff bound, but one of them is going to be the 2 seed, and the other is going to be the 6 seed. So that AL Central is going to come down to the final day. And then the Brewers beat the Phillies 5-1. Milwaukee, 100 wins. They already bested their franchise record for wins in a season, and now they've gotten 100 victories. And again, that's a tough loss for the Phils, because now they will go into the final 3 days of the season as the 6 seed, which would likely pit them against the Atlanta Braves that have an NL East first-round matchup in the wild card. All right, halftime at Lambeau Field. Matt LaFleur and the Packers, they've dug themselves a deep hole. They're up 7-0, 17 unanswered since for the Dirty Birds. Falcons up by 10, and the Packers will get the ball to start the third quarter. Michael Penix, 13 of 20, 114 yards, a touchdown, and a pick. How about Bijan Robinson? 15 carries, 111 rushing yards, 128 yards from scrimmage, and a touchdown. Austin Hooper had the touchdown catch at 17-1 for the Falcons. Meanwhile, Jordan Love, 9 of 19, 96 yards and a touchdown. They've got no run game again. 5 carries for 12 yards as a team. We'll get you set for the third quarter when we come back, and Combs and I will go head-to-head on our NFL picks for Week 3. I'm Pat Boyle.
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0: of the plays, the hottest takes, and the craziest one-liners you'll ever hear. 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
1: 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And as always, you can hear us on hundreds of local affiliates throughout North America. Open phone lines for the final hour. Anything you want to talk about? We have discussed heavily Pete Crow Armstrong making history today. Seventh ever member of the 40-40 club. He's got 45 bombs. Now he's got 40 stolen bases. Did that in the Cubs' win over the Marlins. They've clinched the playoff spot. Pete Crow Armstrong's going to win the NL MVP, and I think he goes one further. I think he takes the Cubs to the World Series. That was my prediction back in March that it was going to be Yankees-Cubs, and now I think it's going to be PCA that leads the Cubbies there and has an otherworldly October to top what has been one of the greatest seasons in Cubs franchise history. We talked about giving you a bunch of baseball scores, the playoff picture update, coming into form a little bit more. The NL wild card, all those three spots still up for grabs. AL Central's up for grabs. AL West is up for grabs. We know the Yankees are going to play the Red Sox in the wild card series. And we know it is likely that the AL Central winner will play. The AL West winner will play whoever comes in second out of the AL Central. But over the final 3 days, a lot of jockeying for positions still to account for. So any baseball things you want to weigh in on, 310-840-4910. We'll also continue to get you posted, keep you posted minute by minute of Thursday night football to begin week 3. Big surprise right now. They've just started the third quarter. Falcons lead the Packers 17-7. Green Bay does have the ball, though, and they do have it past midfield on their opening drive of the second half, so they could immediately get this back to a one-score game. But after going up 7-0, it was all dirty birds at Lambeau Field. 17 straight points for Michael Penix and co. in Penix's season debut. But of course, as is normally the case, Bijan Robinson having a monster game. He's already got over 125 yards from scrimmage. Okay, so again, anything on the table for you? Any other questions, takes, predictions you have for week 3 in the NFL, we'll take them. 310-840-4910. You can also hit me up on Twitter at PatBoyle44. But as is now becoming custom on Thursday nights here on this show, it'll be me versus producer Brandon Combs in our NFL against the spread challenge. We go through every game on Sunday and we pick which side we are on. As Jordan Love delivers another big strike for a first down, it looked like it was Christian Watson on a gain of at least 20 yards. And the Pack are right near the red zone now. Again, they can get a touchdown. This is back to a three-point game. So far through 2 weeks, my record against the spread, I'm 16-13. Combs is one game back at 15-14. And on games that we go head-to-head on, I'm 9-8. Combs 8-9. So just one game separating us. Last week, tough one for me. I went 6-8. Combs picked up some heavy ground by going 8-6 last week. So we've got 14 more games to choose from here on this upcoming Sunday. Combs, without further ado, brother, go ahead and start us off. What's the first game?
2: Yeah, let's start with that game that a lot of people are calling for an upset. Chargers at the Buffalo Bills. The Bills are a 7.5-point favorite. Patty B, where are you going?
1: Yeah, I hate that I like the Bolts in this game. I hate that I do because, trust me, I have eyes. I've seen how terrible Justin Herbert has been the first 2 weeks. I've seen how mediocre the Chargers have been as a whole. And I know that now they're missing a couple of tight ends and David Njoku and Charlie Kohler. And for a Mike McDaniel offense that I think, wanted to start using some of that 13 personnel, those heavier sets, to be able to run the ball more effectively. Now they only have really one effective tight end in Aronde Gadsden, and he's not a great run blocker. So you might see old school Mike McDaniel like he did in Miami. Spread everybody out. Let's try to attack that way with the offense. The offensive line hasn't been very good. And yet, Buffalo, they shredded Houston's defense. Josh Allen did. They destroyed, well, they didn't destroy that, but they were destroying Detroit for a large part of that game, and the Lions made it look close. And yet, man, I got to pick the Chargers here. I mean, 0-2, desperation. I think you just, for a pick like this, this is like, again, if we made this line back in week one, it's probably the Bills -3.5. And yes, what we've seen so far through 2 weeks, the line does have to get adjusted. But, I mean, sooner or later, man, I wasn't a big believer in this Chargers team. I picked them to miss the playoffs this year, but I didn't think they would be as bad as they've been so far through 2 weeks. They're desperate. Jim Harbaugh in his time as the 49ers and the Chargers head coach, so two teams on the West Coast, when he's traveled to the East Coast, which they're doing this Sunday, Jim Harbaugh is 16-5 straight up. So do they win the game? I don't know, but I think you're going to get the best effort from the Chargers. I'm still not sold on this Bills defense. I'll take the Chargers here to keep it within a touchdown, and I hate it.
2: Yeah, look, this is one of those games where I've looked at it and I've looked at it and I'm like, man, too many people like the Chargers. It almost feels like it's a trap. And then I look at the numbers and it's almost like Vegas is begging you to take the Bills. So for me, I look at this game and I look at what this Chargers offense has been. And if they don't figure it out this week, if they're not able to put up 21, 24, maybe even 30 points, they're going to lose this game by two scores because the Bills are going to score. This Chargers defense, people are talking about the offense and how bad they've been. This defense has been pretty damn bad too. So I'm gonna go with the Chargers here. I don't love it. I do think that they can stay within 7 points. I think they have to stay within 7 points, if not win the game outright. I think they have to figure this thing out this week. And for Buffalo, maybe it's a letdown game, but maybe it's just that game where everybody here is just like, man, we overthought this. We should have just went with the easy one and went with Buffalo, and myself included. So I'm going to go with the Chargers as well.
1: Okay. All right. So we're both on the Bolts to start. Very good. All right, Combs, I'll tee you up here for this one. It's another 7.5 here. Seattle -7.5 going into Landover, Maryland to take on the Commanders. Marcus Mariota under center for Washington. And it is trending. It is looking like Sam Darnold will play for the Seattle Seahawks. So Sam Darnold could very well be back after he was hurt in the season opener. Seahawks again, favored by 7.5. Combs, who do you like in this one?
2: Yeah, I mean, this, we don't even have to spend that much time on it. It's Seattle. I mean, Marcus Mariota under center for the Commanders. This is a nightmare scenario for Washington. Give me Seattle. Seattle big.
1: Yeah, I mean, Marcus Mariota, he is a serviceable backup quarterback. And if I remember correctly, again, they didn't play a team a caliber of the Seahawks, but I think there was a game where Mariota filled in and the Commanders won by like 20 points. Like, they clobbered the opposition. It was week three last year against the Vegas Raiders. Now, again, that is the Raiders, who last year were one of the worst teams in football. But like, Mariota and the Commanders put up 41 points. They ran the crap out of the ball. Again, this is the Seahawks defense, so I agree, Combs. I don't think it's going to happen. I just, like, it wouldn't shock me if this game is close at halftime, maybe even close like through the middle of the third quarter. Dan Quinn knows that his team is 0-2. They're going to be desperate. The defense isn't very good, but, you know, again, maybe Darnold looks a little rusty in his first game back. You know, Jadarian Price is also questionable. So if he ends up not playing a run game of just Emmanuel Wilson and George Halani, I know Emmanuel Wilson had a big game on Sunday after Price got hurt, but still. Yeah, look, I'm looking for reasons to, like, not just immediately blindly back Seattle, and I can't find many. So, yeah, I'm with you here, Combs. Seahawks -7.5.
2: Yeah, I think that's – I mean, it's just too obvious. I don't even think it's close at halftime, but maybe you're right. Maybe it is. I just think that the Seahawks roll in this one. Let's go out to Jacksonville. Patriots at the Jaguars. The Jags are a 3-point favorite against New England. What do you like?
1: Oh, this one's a toss-up. Absolutely a toss-up, but I'm getting a field goal with New England, and I know that, like, immediately what's the first thing a lot of people are probably thinking of? It's like, okay, Drake May hasn't played really all that well through 2 weeks. Wow, by the way, the Packers went for it on 4th and 1 and get shut down. I thought that was a first down from when I first saw it on the third down play. It looked like Matthew Golden reached on the sideline and got it, and they didn't. And I don't know what the heck that play call was. That's LaFleur yet again.
2: Points, Matt LaFleur.
1: LaFleur being aggressive, over-aggressive. I don't really mind them going for it there. I don't. I hated the play call.
2: When your offense has been struggling the way that you've been struggling, you just got to take the points sometimes, man. And I think that that's another time where you've just got to take the points. I there's a lot of times where I don't mind a guy going for it either, but if your offense has been rolling in the first 2 weeks or even in the first half of this game, I don't mind going for it on 4th and 1 when you're down by 10. But when you're down by 10 and your offense has been struggling to move the ball, you take the damn points.
1: Yeah, you went with a 4th and 1 play action bootleg as if Atlanta like isn't preparing for that because you can't run the ball because your run game stinks. You know what? But here, you know what the root of the problem is, though? It's Matt LaFleur being such a stuck-up, stuck-in-his-ways guy. He hates the tush-push. He wanted to ban it, right? Green Bay leading the charge, trying to ban the tush-push. Maybe learn how to freaking run the tush-push, and you would have got a first down there. Learn how to run an effective QB sneak with Jordan Love, which I've seen them do before. Run a quarterback. You needed a half of a yard there. And again, Matt LaFleur trying to get cute, trying to outsmart everybody, going with a play-action bootleg, and Atlanta like had it covered. Everybody was covered there. Run a freaking quarterback sneak or learn how to run a freaking tush-push with Tucker Kraft or any of the other tight ends you have on the roster. I mean, it's not that hard. It's not that hard. But because Matt LaFleur hated the tush-push, God forbid he ever gets caught using it, He can't stomach that. Stupid play call. I don't mind him going for it. I thought it was a stupid play call. But yeah, I like the Patriots against the Jaguars here, Combs. Again, I think we have on our mind, we have stuck in our mind a little bit. Drake May on opening night, the 3 picks in the 4th quarter. Trevor Lawrence wasn't very good in that second half against Denver. Once they were able to ratchet up the pressure, Patriots have been very good in pressuring the quarterback so far in through 2 games in the season. So if they're able to get pressure on Trevor Lawrence, I think this is probably a 1-possession game, but I'm catching the 3 with New England. I think these are 2 evenly matched teams, 2 teams that I see borderline making the playoffs this year. I'll go with New England catching the 3 points.
2: Yeah, look, I am not. I'm going to go with the Jacksonville Jaguars. I just don't believe in Drake May. I don't believe in this Patriots team. I think the Jaguars are just better defensively. I think that they probably win this game by somewhere between 5 and 10 points. I do think that they offensively as well. I mean, as crazy as this is to say, especially for me, because I haven't been a believer in the kid, but I think that Trevor Lawrence is just a better quarterback than Drake May is right now. So I will take the Jacksonville Jaguars to cover the 3-point spread. All right. It's your turn to go. My bad.
1: Yes. Yeah, so let me tee you up first here. Correct. All right. Yeah, AFC North clash in the Steel City. Bengals at the Steelers as Bijan Robinson rips off another 40-plus yard run. My God, he's going to go over 200 yards tonight easily. AFC North clash in the Steel City. Bengals at the Steelers. Cincinnati at 2-0 and looking like one of the best teams in football so far. Pittsburgh 1-1 trying to lick their wounds after they got destroyed by the Patriots last week. Bengals only 3.5. Combs, you riding with Houdet and Joe Burrow, or do you think the Steelers and Rodgers keep this one close?
2: Yeah, I think I saw enough from the Pittsburgh Steelers last week. I don't think they're as bad as they played last week, but I haven't been a believer in this team since they hired Mike McCarthy. I thought that was a terrible hire. I thought it was dumb that they waited so long for Aaron Rodgers to say he was coming back, as opposed to just saying, hey, we're going to move on and we're going to go a different route. Because Aaron Rodgers is not the same Aaron Rodgers as he was before. I don't like Aaron Rodgers, but he was a top 4 quarterback of all time. He's not that anymore. Give me the Bengals. Give me Joe Burrow. I like them more than I like the Steelers and what they've got going on. They will cover the 3.5 on the road in Pittsburgh, which is going to be a huge blow to Pittsburgh Steeler fans.
1: Yeah, we're head-to-head here again. I'm going to ride with the Steelers. Divisional battle, Pittsburgh at home. Defense has played pretty well so far through 2 weeks. I mean, Rodgers and the offense, you know, cost them any chance of being able to win that game yesterday with the turnovers and the constant three and outs. I think, and this is also, I'm more so kind of selling at what I think is the peak, early peak of this Cincinnati season. Again, I'm picking the Bengals to win the Super Bowl. And I think they could easily win this game by a field goal, but I'm getting that hook and I'll take it here. I think the defense has played way over their heads in the like, and I think the defense is going to be okay. But the defense has been phenomenal so far. I mean, Dexter Lawrence has been an animal. We had Ross Tucker on. Boye Mafe leads the NFL in pressures. And it's a Pittsburgh offensive line that got eaten alive by pressure last week. Troy Fotanu's got to have a big bounce back game. But I trust McCarthy. I think the Pittsburgh Steelers can run the ball effectively. That will take some pressure off of Rodgers. Special teams going to play a big factor here. I trust Boswell at home. Maybe a couple of big field goals keeps him close in this one. I don't know if I'm, you know, again, it's only 3.5, so I'm taking Pittsburgh. Yeah, it wouldn't shock me if they win the game, but I do think this is a field goal game here. I think this is a classic AFC North battle between two teams that know each other very well, and this one comes down to the wire, so I'll take the Steelers. All right. And now, Combs, right. Now you team me up and go first.
2: So now we've got a game that I think is going to be a lot closer than what people think. Jets at Lions. Lions are a 6.5-point favorite. Where are you headed?
1: I'm going to Detroit. I don't know if this one will be close. I think the Jets are due for a really bad game. They should have won against Green Bay, and they choked that one away. Aaron Glenn continues to not know how to manage the clock, and now he's going up against his former team, going up against his former head coach, Dan Campbell. So again, you can make the argument that Aaron Glenn will have the tools to be able to slow down Jared Goff. Well, you also know that Dan Campbell knows all of Aaron Glenn's defensive schemes and maybe some tricks up his sleeve that he wants to run. So I always hate when people say, this coach knows what the other coach wants to do. Yeah, both coaches know what each coach wants to do. I mean, Aaron Glenn wasn't there when Drew Petzing was the offensive coordinator. So I expect Detroit back at home off the mini bye. Defense was terrible. We know the defense is terrible, but they've been able to get a little bit healthy here. And basically it's just Brian Branch and Kirby Joseph. Oh, well, Avante Maddox is out for the season as well. So yes, the secondary is still suspect, but I don't think Geno Smith is going to be able to take advantage of it. Lions at home where Goff can cook. This offense will operate. I think they'll run the ball effectively. I'll take the Lions here to win it by at least a touchdown.
2: Yeah, look, the Lions have put up 30 points in each of their first two games. Offensively, they have looked pretty good. But then again, I also put it on the fact that they're playing the Saints and they're playing the Buffalo Bills. Buffalo Bills defense, not the greatest. And the Saints defense, not the greatest. The Jets defense through 2 weeks, number one in the NFL. They've allowed 197 yards per game in total offense. This defense looks legit. I think they are legit. I think not only do they cover the 6.5,
1: oh,
2: I will take them plus the 6.5. I think they have a chance to win this game outright. I think the Jets can beat the Lions.
1: Wow.
2: Yeah.
1: You think the Jets win the game?
2: Yeah, look, I look at this defense and I believe in it. I see what a lot of people are seeing. I see Aaron Glenn doing really good things. They've got some playmakers on the defensive side of the ball. And I just don't think that the Lions offense has been all that it has been through the first 2 weeks. I think they've played some really bad defenses. They've gotten into some shootouts, but I don't think they're going to be able to do that against the Jets. I think even if they do win this game, if the Lions do win this game, it's probably by a field goal.
1: Well, hopefully, yeah, Aaron Glenn has done a lot of good things. Yes, clock management, not one of them. So hopefully you don't have to rely on him on a clock situation and two-minute drills in this game. They played the Titans in week one, who looked god-awful, and then they played the Packers in a rain-soaked game at MetLife Stadium. So I think this defense is due for some regression coming up on Sunday, and I think they're going to get a spoonful of it against the Lions. All right, Combs, you go first here on this one now. Texans and the Colts. Oh, this game reeks of desperation. 2-0-2 squads in the AFC South. Loser will have a minuscule chance to make the playoffs, although the Texans did make the playoffs after an 0-3 start last year. I don't know if they can afford another one. Texans are a 1.5-point favorite. This is almost a pick 'em. Yes, this could end a 1-point game. But either way, Combs, what are you taking?
2: Yeah, I'm going to go with the Colts here. I'm going to go with the home team. Both of these teams have struggled through the first 2 weeks, but this game being in Indy, it's hard for me to give up points when these two teams are so evenly matched through the first 2 weeks. You do have the better quarterback in Houston. You've probably got a much better defense in Houston as well. But I think that Indy being able to play at home, I do like, you know, what you're seeing as I watch the Atlanta Falcons just scored another touchdown. They're about to go up 24-7 with 3:38 to go in the third quarter. Unfreaking believable.
1: Yep. Brian Robinson. No, I touchdown run. 24 unanswered points.
2: Yeah.
1: That's the saddest Tecmo Bowl we've ever heard played by Lee.
2: Lee's playing it so low. He's just like, I don't even want to talk. I look at this Colts team and I think that they are desperate and they're at home. I think that they can keep this game close. They might lose it, but I do think that this is a game that's decided by 3 points or less.
1: Okay. Well, I mean, if it's decided by 2 points, you're a loser. And the Texans win.
2: What's the spread right now?
1: You have it listed at 1.5. We can double check all the spreads as of this very moment.
2: No, it's fine. We can go 1.5.
1: Well, hold on. I want to make sure you're getting a fair shake. It's 1.5 right now on BetMGM.
2: Okay. All right. I like the 1.5. Give me the Colts.
1: Okay. All right. Very good. So you go first now, right? Why do I keep screwing up the order?
2: You go.
1: Oh, you're right. I didn't go. Give me the Texans. We're head-to-head again. I think this is the fourth straight game. We're head-to-head. Give me Houston. I believe in that defense. Yep, I said 85 Bears. They haven't looked like it just yet. But this is a game for me where I'm just going to revert to how I viewed these teams going into the season, where I thought the Colts would be an unmitigated disaster. They looked like that in week one. They played the Chiefs incredibly tough on Sunday night. I got to give them credit. But I think this Texans defense is going to cause a litany of issues for Daniel Jones on Sunday. Can the Texans stop Jonathan Taylor? I believe they will at least make him look human, and then Daniel Jones will turn the football over 2 or 3 times. Again, still got question marks about C.J. Stroud, but Indy can't stop the run. David Montgomery will eat. Even if Nico Collins doesn't play, Houston's defense will win them this football game. Give me the Texans.
2: All right. Chiefs, a 10.5-point favorite at the Dolphins. Last one before we go to break. Which one are you taking?
1: I hate that I'm taking the Dolphins here, but like sooner or later they have to play a somewhat competitive game of football, right? Unless they're the worst team of all time and they're just going to get blown out again. I mean, they've lost by at least 14 points in both games so far. I really don't have any rhyme or reason other than that, you know, like we've seen the Chiefs play some damn good football games. We saw them play a hell of a game against Denver. They did show some flaws against Indianapolis. So we saw Jonathan Taylor run all over them. Can Devon Achane at least just run for a couple of chunk plays? Like, can Miami get to like 14 points in this game? Can they get to 17? That'll probably be enough for a cover. So yeah, Chiefs going to Miami. Not that I'm saying this is a trap game, but I'm just like, can the Dolphins play one competitive game of football? Maybe I'll hate myself for making this pick come Monday, but I'll take the Dolphins here to keep it within 10.
2: Yeah, I thought about taking the Dolphins here, but then I just slapped myself because I'm just not going to overthink it. I'm going to take the Kansas City Chiefs. The Dolphins are terrible. The Dolphins suck. And Patrick Mahomes and the Chiefs, even if they were an 0-2 team, even if they had lost the first two games, I'm taking the Chiefs minus 10.5 because it's Patrick Mahomes, and this is the Dolphins team that is just, I mean, atrocious. You and Monty could beat them by 10.5 points. 3 on 11.
1: I don't know about that, but okay. Wow. So Combs, we just went head. We were on the Chargers and the Seahawks together, and since then, five straight head-to-head picks, and I feel like we got some more coming, baby. We'll finish off the 1 o'clock slate, hit the 4 o'clock slate as well when we come back. Falcons leading the Packers right now, 24-7. Jordan Love in Green Bay, they got to dig deep. We'll get you an update when we come back. 310-840-4910. That's producer Brandon Combs. I'm Pat Boyle. 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
21: On third and short, the handoff over the left side, a hesitation, and a burst into the end zone. Brian Robinson with a rushing touchdown to cap another monster drive for the Atlanta Falcons, who lead it 23-7.
1: Welcome on back. You heard that correctly. Kevin Kugler, Westwood One Sports, with the Brian Robinson touchdown run. The extra point was good. 24-7. Falcons pounding the Packers at Lambeau Field, and Green Bay just punted it away at midfield on a 4th and 11, which then turned into a 4th and 16 because of delay of game. Boy, the Packers look brutal. Welcome on back, by the way. BetMGM Tonight, Westwood One Sports. I'm Pat Boyle. Phone number to join the show, 310-840-4910. Jordan Love's having a rough night. Offensive line, again, having a rough night. He's just not on the same page with his receivers. Can't get on the same page. I mean, he's played terrible. As somebody that picked him to win the MVP, he has played terrible. And Bijan Robinson is having another career night. Michael Penix has gotten better as this game has gone on. And in his season debut, the 0-2 Falcons look like they're surely going to get their first win of the season. And Green Bay in danger of dropping to 1-2. With some key games coming up for them at Tampa Bay versus the Bears, versus the Cowboys, at the Lions. Those next 4 weeks, oh baby, those are very tough tests. Very tough tests. Winnable games, but very tough tests. Green Bay's going to need a miracle to come back in this one. We'll continue to keep you posted with our analysis and what's going on, but we've got to finish off these slate of games for Sunday. Combs and I, producer Brandon Combs, going head-to-head on our NFL picks against the spread. All right, let's pick back up where we left off here, Combs. Panthers going up against the Cleveland Browns in Cleveland. Brownies off of that big win against the Bucs, getting on the board. Deshaun Watson played okay. Meanwhile, the Panthers, they got their first win of the season as well after they gave up 59 to your Chicago Bears. They bounced back and blew out the Falcons 34-3. Bryce Young looking pretty damn good right now. Panthers 2.5-point favorites on the road. Combs, you riding with the road favorite? Do you think the home dog and the dog pound is going to be barking?
2: Yeah, it's Deshaun Watson playing at home for the first time this season. I think Deshaun Watson's going to see ghosts, and I think the Carolina Panthers are every bit as good as they've looked in the first 2 weeks, even though they gave up 59 points in week one. I think this offense is rolling. I think Bryce Young is the real deal. I think Bryce Young is good, which is why I picked them to win the division last year, and I didn't pick them to win the division this year. I picked the Saints, but this team is really damn good. And I think that they are on pace to probably end up winning 10 or 11 games. And I might be wrong about who wins this division. I think the Panthers are really good. I don't think the Browns are good at all. I think Deshaun Watson's going to struggle in front of the home crowd, especially if he throws an interception early, has a couple of incompletions early, or doesn't look good on the first couple of drives. That crowd is going to boo him quick, and they're going to start chanting for Shedeur Sanders. So give me the Carolina Panthers to go in. They cover at Cleveland.
1: Yeah, I'm going to go with the Panthers as well. Two teams that can't stop the run. The Browns gave up 126 yards to the Jags. They gave up 137 yards to the Buccaneers. I think that Carolina Chuba Hubbard's going to be able to run on them. And Bryce Young, I think he'll protect the football. Cleveland, again, this is 2.5. I think Cleveland maybe keeps this within a field goal because I think Quinshon Judkins is going to have one of the biggest games of his life. As the Panthers, I mean, they've been just as bad as the Browns in terms of stopping the run. So two teams that want to run the football, two teams that can't stop the run, but I think Bryce Young is the equalizer in this game. He's better than Deshaun Watson. Deshaun played okay against the Bucs on Sunday. I think he's going to get right back to playing terribly in his first game at home, and I think the home crowd's going to let him hear it. I don't think this is really – he won't have home support when they're on the field. They're going to – defense is going to be loud, you know, when Carolina's on the field, but I think Deshaun Watson plays terribly. We think we're having a discussion about whether it's going to be Shedeur Sanders or not in week four, giving the Panthers to win. Although, again, I think Cleveland will run the ball well enough to keep this one close. I'll take the Panthers. We only need a field goal. Give me Carolina.
2: All right. Titans at the Giants at the Meadowlands. Giants are a 2.5-point favorite without Jackson Dart. Where are you going, and why are you being a homer?
1: I'm not being a homer. I'm taking the Titans. I think the Giants lose the football game. It's not because of Jameis Winston. I don't think he's going to play as terribly as he did on Monday night. That being said, I'm not confident Andrew Thomas is going to play. He did not practice today. Again, this is a guy that's been hurt many times. If they're missing him, the offensive line takes a massive hit. Brian Burns, almost certainly not going to play. Best pass rusher, guy that had 16 sacks from a year ago. That's a massive hit. The secondary stinks. I can already see Brian Daboll and the Tennessee Titans getting their first win of the season. And so I'm just not confident. Jameis will probably play a little bit better, but the Giants secondary is awful and they've struggled to stop the run as well. This is the desperation win for the Titans to get them on the board. I hope I'm wrong, but give me Tennessee.
2: Wow. I really thought you were going to go with the Giants and we were not going to be head to head because I am.
1: I told you
2: the
1: season's over, Combs.
2: There is something about a football team when they go through something like this and you lose a guy for at least a week, maybe 2 weeks, where they rally around one another and they just play out of their minds. And I think that this week, that's what you're going to get. I think you're going to get a rallying cry. They're at home. They're in front of the home fans. And the Titans just aren't that good. I mean, they're just not. The progression that we saw from Cam Ward last year, haven't seen it this year. And I don't think that that's going to change against the Giants' defense. I like the Giants at home. I will lay the 2.5 points against a bad Titans team, even without Jackson Dart. It's probably the only time I'm going to lay points with the Giants this year without Jackson Dart.
1: Okay. All right. Let's get to another team that's desperate, and that's the Tampa Bay Buccaneers, 0-2. But at home, where it's not going to be a hurricane-like conditions, 87 degrees and partly sunny, against the 2-0 Vikings with Kyler Murray back in the fold. The Vikings just a 1.5-point favorite. Combs, who are you taking here?
2: This Buccaneers defense just struggled against Deshaun Watson. And now you're going to get a motivated Kyler Murray coming back off injury, getting his first start in a Vikings uniform. Well, second start, technically. He played, three downs before he got hurt in the first game. I like Kyler Murray. I like the Minnesota Vikings. I think KOC schemes some stuff up. I think that the mobility of Kyler Murray is going to be a problem for this Buccaneers defense. And, again, they struggled with Deshaun Watson last week. They're going to struggle with Kyler Murray. The Minnesota Vikings win this game.
1: Head-to-head again. Baker at home as a dog. Needing a win, give me Tampa Bay. I know the issues about the defense, and again, I'm expecting their best effort. Maybe they can get a turnover. Maybe special teams plays well. This is the kind of game that I'm expecting, that I'm hoping for, right? I mean, I'm taking Tampa Bay. So, yes, I can't look at the defense on paper through two games and think that all of a sudden they're going to produce a lockdown performance as Michael Penix just hit Drake London for what looks like it might be an 80-yard touchdown. Oh, my gosh. Inside the 15.
2: How slow is Drake?
1: Oh my God. I mean, he's not lightning fast, but what the hell kind of breakdown was that on defense from Green Bay? He was wide ass open. Wide ass open. I don't know if this was cover two and just the safety didn't get over fast enough. I don't know. Looks whoever like that was, number two for Green Bay. Lee, who is that? Is that Keyshawn Nixon or is that Brandon Cisse that just got absolutely burnt toast?
2: It does look like he went to a spot.
0: That was the rookie.
2: It does not look like he was playing, man.
1: Yeah, Brandon Cisse.
0: Rookie getting burned.
2: See, I think it was a cover, too. I think the safety blew the coverage. Because the way he goes, like, he doesn't even look. Like, he's not playing man coverage. He goes to a spot in almost a cover two form. I think that's probably more on the safety than it is on Caesar. Good job for him getting back, though, because, I mean, he was easily 10 yards behind Drake London when Drake London caught that ball, and he caught him.
1: Okay, yeah, and you got an injured Packer going to the locker room, and
0: yeah, it's
1: Edrin Cooper.
0: And that's not concussion.
1: That's not good. Things going from bad to worse for the Green Bay Packers. Falcons, I mean, even if they get a field goal here, at worst, they make it a 20-point game. Okay, so just to finish off the point, Baker at home, and I'm not expecting the Buccaneers defense to produce a lockdown performance, but I'm expecting them to play well enough, and I love the weapons that Baker has. I think he'll be able to pick apart the Brian Flores blitz. Baker's usually been pretty damn good over the years when you blitz him, so give me the Buccaneers. I'm going to side with the desperate team here.
2: All right. Cardinals at 49ers. The 49ers are an 8.5-point favorite against Arizona. Where are you heading with this one?
1: 49ers. A big performance coming from Christian McCaffrey. Arizona cannot stop the run. Give me CMC to have a big day against this Arizona front. And look, again, I like Arizona's offense, but they're on the road here. And I think Jacoby Brissett is bound to make some mistakes. So I think the Niners, they've been a wagon so far. I'm not expecting this to be a trap game for any of any sense for them. Give me the Niners to cover.
2: Yeah, look, a divisional game, 8.5 points. I can't give that up. There's no way. I'm going to take the 8.5 points with Arizona. I think that they find a way to cover in this game. I think you're right. I think it's a big game from CMC. But I do think that the Cardinals can score some points. Niners dealing with a couple of injuries on the defensive side of the ball. So I do like the Arizona Cardinals plus 8.5 against the San Francisco 49ers.
1: Okay. All right, Combs, let's hit one more, and then we'll come back and finish these games off on Sunday. Rio de Janeiro in Brazil, the site for the Ravens and the Cowboys, the highest total on the board, if I'm not mistaken, for week three, with a total of 53 right now, and a field that is questionable conditions. Ravens, 3.5-point favorites against the Dallas Cowboys. Combs, who are you going with here?
2: Questionable conditions to say the least. I mean, this is going to be a dogfight, I believe. I'm going to go ahead and I'm going to take a top 10 quarterback in this league, and I'm going to take Dak Prescott and the Dallas Cowboys and this offense to figure it out. I think that they win this game, and I think that they cover the 3.5. I think that they are going to win this game outright. What I saw from Baltimore last week was a trap game. I think you come into this game against Rio coming off of that loss. You got to travel. I just don't think it's good. I think there's a spot where the Ravens lose two in a row before they get right next week.
1: I would love for Zay Flowers to – I would love to know if Zay Flowers is going to play or not. He did not practice again.
2: He's traveling.
1: In practice. He is traveling. Yeah, so that's good news. Yeah, I'm going to take the Ravens. The Cowboys defense can't stop the run. They've been getting gashed. Ravens, I don't think it'll be another letdown game for them. I think this is the game they do bounce back. I just don't think the Cowboys are capable of winning this game or keeping it close. I think the Ravens win this by double digits. So, Combs, you and I very much head-to-head there. All right, we'll come back. We'll finish up. Raiders and the Saints. Can Kirk Cousins in Vegas get the 3-0? And then we'll break down Sunday Night Football. Rams and the Broncos. Looks like Puka Nacua trending towards not playing. Who do you have in that game? A potential Super Bowl preview. Falcons kick the field goal. They lead it 27-7. It's now or never for Green Bay on the comeback trail. We'll keep you posted on Thursday Night Football and finish up when we return. That's producer Brandon Combs. I'm Pat Boyle, 310-840-4910. For any last phone calls, this is BetMGM Tonight on Westwood One Sports.
3: The Chargers, Texans, Bucks, and Colts are among playoff hopefuls with the dreaded 0-2 start. Can any of those teams turn it around and beat the odds to make the postseason? 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
5: All right, welcome on back. BetMGM Tonight, Westwood One Sports. I'm Pat Boyle. Last chance to get in on the phones, 310-840-4910. The Green Bay Packers just converted on a fourth down, but they are down 27-7. There's already been three drops on this drive, two from Tucker Kraft. Jordan Love hasn't had a good game. His receivers are not helping him out whatsoever in these last couple of drives here. And Lee DeLapp in our Westwood One studios let me know that the broadcast crew right now on Amazon talking about the running back position. Josh Jacobs, if it is a six-game suspension and these first three games are included, that still might not. They need to bring in a running back. They have a negative run game. 9 carries for 22 yards as a team. Marshawn Lloyd's their leading rusher with 11 yards. They can't run the football. And when you're this predictable and you've got a shoddy offensive line, look, I know I'm going to hear it from Combs and Brad and Monty, you know, the Bears fans, and I picked Jordan Love to win the MVP. There's not much he can do in this offense when he has a terrible offensive line and zero run game. So Packers are getting crushed by 20. This is a big night for Penix, the Dirty Birds, and the ATL, who look like they're going to get their first win of the season and get their season back on track. All right, Combs and I have to finish up our head-to-head against this. We have to finish off our against the spread picks. We got two games left, Raiders and the Saints, and then Rams and the Broncos. Combs, Saints, more than a field goal favorite at home against the 2-0 Raiders. Can Kirk Cousins in Las Vegas do it again as dogs? Or do you think New Orleans in their home opener wins by at least 4? Who do you take?
6: I'm going to take the Saints and Tyler Shuck. I think this team is going to win the South. I picked them at the beginning of the year. I like this Saints offense. Now he plays it loud. Two goals. With the Packers. I like Tyler Shuck and I like the Saints. I think that this offense is good. I think the Raiders have been playing a little bit above board. You're going to go into New Orleans, which is a tough place to play. And I think that the Saints defense is going to pick off Kirk Cousins maybe twice, maybe more than twice. But I think that Kirk Cousins is going to have a rough game and the Saints get this one done. They win by a touchdown or more.
5: We are short on time. I will just say that Raiders offensive line has been damn good. The defense has been pretty good as well. Max Crosby is a one-man wrecking crew still. So I'll take the Raiders here. I'm not surprised. Mm-hmm. I'm surprised the Saints are favored by more than a field goal. Give me the Raiders.
6: Yeah. And then final game, Rams 2.5-point favorites at Denver. God, that's a slap in the face to the Broncos. Where are you going?
5: Yeah, Broncos. Home dog by nearly a field goal. Puka Nacua likely to not play. Put Pat Surtain on Devontae Adams. And good luck to the Rams on being able to score points. I think this Broncos defense is still legit. I'm long in that rearview mirror is that week one game against the Chiefs. I think the Broncos win this one.
6: Yeah, that week one game was the aberration. I think that the Broncos are really good. They're at home. I don't think that the Rams are as good as people think. And I will take the Broncos plus 2.5 points at home.
5: Combs, it's aberration. I think you're thinking of aberration as a ghost.
6: I think it's a ghost, too, because it's in the past. Can't see it anymore.
5: Yes, I do think it would be an aberration.
6: Look, yeah, look, it's the baby spitter splatter juice.
5: That's right. Okay, we've got a loaded Football Friday for you tomorrow.

0: Tomorrow, Brad and I will react to what is likely going to be a big Falcons win and Green Bay searching for plenty of answers. Matt LaFleur's seat just got much, much hotter. Don't put it out of the realm of possibilities that he could get fired before this season ends if this thing gets off the tracks. I know they got problems with the run game, with the offensive line. They got to clean it up, though. So with that being said, Josh Graham's up next on Westwood One Sports Night. Thanks to our entire crew, Lee DeLapp in the Westwood One Studios. He's a Packers fan, if you couldn't tell. Thanks to my co-host, Brad Evans. Thanks to producer, Brandon Combs. Thanks to VP, Michael Montgomery. Thanks to Chloe Pratt, Max Sheedy, and Zach Kroll. I'm Pat Boyle. We'll see you tomorrow, 6 p.m. Eastern, for a Football Friday. I'm Ben.
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0: Atlanta set up inside the 5-yard line to put this game away. This is the beauty of the NFL. Each and every week we see results such as this one. If you're still alive in your survivor pool, cheers to you, because so many are not, and it's because of games such as this. We'll certainly keep you posted on the happenings here. In fact, let's just see. Second and one, 3:45 to go in the fourth quarter. Whether or not Atlanta just plunges this one in from the goal line. Bijan Robinson getting inside the five. Atlanta has it first and goal. They're going to win this football game. So let's just get to the takeaways here. You better learn to start loving these Atlanta Falcons, or at least liking to watch them play, because tonight is the first of three straight primetime games that the Falcons have. They're at Lambeau Field tonight. They're at the New Orleans Saints on Monday Night Football next week, and then they host the Baltimore Ravens for Sunday Night Football. So expect a lot of complaining about having to watch the Atlanta Falcons. It's fair to wonder how something like this happens. There are teams that go a full decade without appearing on Sunday Night Football, without getting this many primetime slots in a given season. So Atlanta being there three straight weeks, it's a choice. And since Westwood One Sports is the home of the NFL's primetime games, consider this show an Atlanta Falcons show, at least for the next little bit. So rise up, or whatever they say. While it's easy to make the Packers the headline tonight, the Falcons showed a lot of promise that deserves recognition. Pound for pound, Bijan Robinson is one of the best players of the entire sport. Bijan Robinson scoring the touchdown to put the game away and put Atlanta past 30 points tonight, but he really got the engine started early on in this game. You're talking about the Falcons rushing in the neighborhood of 250 yards tonight. And shout out to the unrelated Brian Robinson, who is the perfect back to accent Bijan, to spell him from time to time. Because here was Bijan Robinson finding the end zone courtesy of our friend Kevin Kugler on the call.
1: On third and short, the handoff over the left side, a hesitation, and a burst into the end zone. Brian Robinson with a rushing touchdown to cap another monster drive for the Atlanta Falcons, who lead it 23-7.
0: And then Bijan Robinson plunged one in later. So Bijan, Brian Robinson, finding the end zone at Lambeau Field. The crowd often booing tonight as a result. This won't get nearly the headlines it should, but Michael Penix Jr. settled in nicely after he threw that interception on the first drive. If you remove that interception, you're talking about 18 of 24, 256 yards passing. He had a touchdown pass as well in this game. That's what you need. While Cooper Rush and Tua are both on the shelf, neither player dressed tonight. Kevin Stefanski, Tommy Rees did a nice job of designing plays to get Drake London open and to make Michael Penix comfortable. Defensively, Atlanta should be getting A.J. Terrell back. James Pierce Jr., he returns in a month. You better learn to love watching these Atlanta Falcons, because they're on primetime the next few weeks, and there's a chance you might see the Falcons hosting a playoff game in January. Can you really rule it out? The first 2 weeks, nobody looked worse than they did. They didn't have one red zone snap on offense prior to the night, and then they go on the road to Green Bay, score more than 30 points, exceed the 30-point mark. The NFC South is completely up for grabs. Who was the betting favorite going into the year? Tampa. They're 0-2. just like Atlanta started. The Carolina Panthers, the New Orleans Saints, they're both sitting at 1-1. The Saints, they're one play away from being 0-2. The Panthers, let's not forget, allowed 59 points in week one to the Chicago Bears. So how many wins does it take to win the NFC South? 9's probably the right answer, and none of these teams look like 10-win squads. So you can't really rule out anybody at this point, and that includes the Atlanta Falcons. So, yes, we understand how the news cycle works, and Green Bay is going to be the headline focus all across the country and on shows such as this one, but we want to give credit to a team that played really well tonight, that nobody was really giving a shot to look good tonight, and it's good to see Michael Penix out there and healthy and playing well, and the Atlanta Falcons getting their first win of the season. Denton Day is the producer of this program. We've got a dejected Oliver Popular, who is a Green Bay Packers fan. He would disagree with the notion that it's nice to see the Atlanta Falcons getting their first win tonight. To help cheer Oliver up, we have an earlier appearance by our guy B-Dot, who's going to join us. The most entertaining guest in sports talk joins us in about 10 minutes or so. But before we get to him, here's a question we're asking tonight. Jalen Brunson is going to be hosting Saturday Night Live in a couple of days. And when this happens, it's not just a big occurrence for Knicks fans. This should be a big occurrence for sports fans everywhere. The question we're asking is, what athlete would you most like to see on that stage after Jalen Brunson tonight? Or which athlete do you think gets that invite next? 310-840-4910 is the number if you want to chime in. It's incredibly rare for athletes to host the show. Denton Day, you are a fellow SNL fan. I like the show. I've loved it pretty much my entire life. This decade, D-Day, there have been 127 episodes of Saturday Night Live. Only two of those 127 were hosted by athletes. How many do you think you could name? Could you get both of them?
2: Yes, Travis Kelce and Peyton Manning.
0: Actually, Peyton Manning last hosted late last decade. J.J. Watt hosted a month before the world fell apart in February of 2020. I don't remember anything about that at all, but J.J. Watt hosted and Travis Kelce did 3.5 years ago. And the part that's crazy about the Travis Kelce episode, that was before he started dating Taylor Swift.
2: Yeah, his brother was in the crowd for a hilarious joke in his monologue. That's what I remember about that one. J.J. Watt was right before John Mulaney, who was promoting the month of March, which I always thought was funny, and then the world fell apart like 6 days later.
0: Yeah, it's kind of crazy when you go through the list of SNL athlete hosts. For example, LeBron. Did you know LeBron's only done it once, and it was 19 years ago? He was 22 years old. It was 2007. So Brunson gets the nod as the host of the season premiere of SNL. It's a big deal, especially coming off the Knicks title. In fact, they just dropped the trailer today. Here was part of the tease for Jalen Brunson hosting Saturday Night Live this week.
3: What's up, Ben?
4: Jalen, what's up, man?
3: How you doing?
4: Oh my God, I'm so happy you're here, dude.
3: Appreciate it, man.
4: Is that the
3: key to the city? Yeah, I got it after we won the NBA Finals.
4: Yeah. Speaking of, I was going to ask, do you mind signing my lower back so I can get it tattooed?
3: What?
4: Nothing. What were you saying about the key?
3: There's only one door I want this key to unlock. Saturday Night Live. Here we go.
0: I need D-Day to help me out in terms of figuring out what cameos we get in this episode, because you're going to get them, special cameos. Over under 3.5 New York Knicks basketball players that appear in this episode.
2: Definitely over. You got to have Josh Hart in there, so that's an easy one.
0: Both the Villanova boys.
2: That's an easy one.
0: Bridges too, right?
2: Bridges for a cameo, not a speaking part, though. I think Hart speaks. I think Kat speaks. And then you got to have a non-speaking part for OG Anunoby. So
0: wow.
2: Four.
0: Jose Alvarado, New York folk legend.
2: You throw him in they're gonna slam them all in the monologue.
0: Right. So I guess over under lines read? Do over 3.5 Knicks get lines?
2: No, I'll say under that, but I think lines will appear. This is so niche and you'll never be able to cash this bet. Like, even the Poly Markets and Cal Sheets won't give it to you. I'll say over under Knicks lines on 3 separate cue cards.
0: You know, everybody that's been on Celebrity Row, is Dolan recruiting, or is it all Lorne Michaels in terms of who's showing up for this episode? It's just as much a lock that Tracy Morgan and Ben Stiller are there. You would think that you got those two. But what about Anne Hathaway? She's got movies to promote. We can have her show up. Chalamet? Sandman? Adam Sandler? Do you bring Sandman back for this? Mariska from SVU? Taylor Swift? I don't know. Just throwing it out there. And there are a lot of folks, you know, that have been out on SNL the last few years. I've always viewed SNL like a sports team. That it has its, when you lose a lot of talent, it takes time to develop talent. And there were a couple years where they were kind of figuring out the roster. But if you haven't seen it in a while, the cast has gotten really good. Ashley Padilla and Marcelo Hernandez, they're fantastic. You got Colin Jost and Michael Che as the mainstays. It's like a sports team. It takes some time. So the question again, who's the next athlete to host SNL? Who's the next one that gets it beyond Jalen Brunson this weekend? Like, you'd think it's about time for one of these star quarterbacks to get the invite. Maybe Patrick Mahomes if he wins a 4th Super Bowl. Joe Burrow, Lamar Jackson, Josh Allen, if they get their first championship, maybe it's one of those guys. It's kind of crazy that neither Steph nor KD have done it. Maybe Victor gets it if he wins the title. But the answer is obvious here, right? Like, who's the next athlete to get the invitation? Caitlin Clark. How's that not already happened? That might happen by the end of this season.
2: I mean, she's been on before, though.
0: Yeah, but hosting the show.
2: Yeah, she didn't host, but she was a big part of a Weekend Update bit years ago when she was at her peak.
0: Dunking on Michael Che. And she was funny. Thought she delivered those things well. So we're going to lock that one in, saying that she's the next athlete to host SNL. But we'll see. Very excited. And we have a lot of football to be talking about. A game that's going down the stretch here. Atlanta is going to beat the Green Bay Packers. It's 35-14. It's just arithmetic of what the final count ends up being. Oliver is pretty bummed out by the proceedings right now. 310-840-4910. You could just call Oliver and let him know it's okay and it's not his fault if you like. The most entertaining guest in sports talks, our friend B-Dot. He's a comedian by trade, so perhaps he could cheer up our guy Oliver. He joins us to play grammar school next on Westwood One Sports Night. The wait is over. 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
27: This is Westwood One Sports Night. Here's Josh Graham.
0: While Packard Falcons is top of mind tonight, of course, The top headlines across the NFL this week have come from the NFC East. The Washington Commanders being without Jaden Daniels, the New York Giants losing Jackson Dart for the season. With that in mind, we bring in Cowboys superfan who doubles as the most entertaining guest in sports talk, B-Dot, to Westwood One Sports Night. Dot, we'll get to our weekly playing of grammar school momentarily, but given two teams in your team's division are now without their starting quarterbacks right now, how does that affect the way you view your Cowboys outlook?
1: Oh, it doesn't change anything. I'm a little disappointed because I wanted, when we got our face back against the Giants, I wanted to get some of that dart. You dig? Wanted to get a little bit of that. You dig? But he, you know, he got up out of there. We'll see him next season. Didn't like the way they handled business week one. But like I told you, I was very optimistic about my Cowboys. I like the play calling. You cannot predict what plays we're going to, for the past 5 years, we knew what was going to be called from play from down to down. Second down, we're going to run. Third down, we're going to pass. Fourth down, we're going to punt. Now you don't know what the hell the Cowboys are going to do, and I love that about us. I love it. As for, you know, J5 over there in Washington, don't really care about that. We were going to give belt to the Commanders either way, or the Commodores. The Commodores, I like to call them, because they're easy. Easy like a Sunday morning, yeah. The Commodores, you know what? But nevertheless, J5 will be back, and we can put belt to them when we see them again in the next time. But what really upset me, Josh, is this Cowboy fan is in two fantasy football leagues. In one of my fantasy football leagues, J5 was my starting quarterback. In my other fantasy football league, Jackson Dart was my fantasy football quarterback. So look at me.
0: Sunday, the Cowboys will face the Ravens in Brazil. I'd love to know if it bothers you at all to see America's team sent overseas. Did you consider making the trip to Rio?
1: Absolutely, man. Like, going to Brazil is one of my favorites. Like, it's on my to-do list. Like, have you seen the women in Brazil? Have you seen their volleyball team, Josh? Oh, my gosh. I want to go play volleyball with the Brazilians. They're freaking gorgeous over there. Abso-freaking-lutely, I wanted to go. And I hope that the CD and Dak and them boys don't be over there in no brothels and carrying on. And they focused, locked in. You go to the brothel after you get the win against the Ravens. After you put belt to them Ravens, then you go take your belt off and give work to them Brazilian volleyball players.
0: B-Dot's the most entertaining guest in sports talk. Who's going to deny that?
1: He's like...
0: He loves his boys, them boys. Now we get to the reason that Dot's here, because it's an educational segment. We call it grammar school. Dot and I have been doing this for a long, long time where, you know, I'm a pasty white guy that's just not in the know sometimes. And I'm around a ton of athletes and, you know, there's an urban vernacular that's used in sports that, you know, some people might be unfamiliar with, and we want to teach people what some of these words might mean, and generally it leads, the way that people learn is through my embarrassment. So what? How does this work, B-Dot?
1: Oh, it's very simple. Over the years, I've given you three words or phrases of the urban demographic, and you have to get two out of three correct to get a satisfactory grade. For those that have been listening to you here on Westwood One Sports, you know that sometimes you may have my good brother, Linnell Willingham, in here. And, you know, Linnell, he's always like, yo, I need to see implication. Like, I need to see him apply these. I need to see the application of the usage of the terms, Dot, to be sure that Josh is learning. And I say, you know what, Linnell? You know what, L-Dub? You're right. Because as you said at the beginning of this, Josh, we've been playing this game for a very long time. We may have done 1,000 words. Seriously. So now we have to see if you can put them in sentences,
0: as
1: we did last week.
0: I do have one lifeline. I do have one lifeline. It's Denton Day. Let's get it started. What's the first word?
1: Grits. G-R-I-T-S. Not to be confused with Big Grits. Rest in peace to the big homie, Eric Montross. Carolina legend. Do your Googles. Mm-hmm. But this is Grits. G-R-I-T-S. Grits in the urban demographic. What is grits? No, how do you use grits in a sentence?
0: Okay, see, I think it's one of two things. It means that something's really good or something's really bad. It's one or the other. Like saying that the Carolina Panthers were grits against the Falcons who we watched tonight on Sunday, that could be the case, or it could be the Panthers the week before that giving up 59 points. They were grits in a bad way. I think we like grits, so I'm going to say grits means something is good, like it's a positive thing. So I will say that, let me think of a good example. It is grits that both the White Sox and Cubs are going to the playoffs in the same year in baseball.
1: That is pretty awesome. However, that is not how you use grits. Yeah, grits means unattractive. A person is ugly. That is grits. If she's grits, she's ugly. Like, oh my gosh. She's very unattractive.
0: Wow.
1: Oh, 0 for 1.
0: That's tough. Okay, what's next?
1: Dupe. D-U-P-E. Dupe. Use dupe in a sentence.
0: Is it generally used? It's a verb, right?
1: No, it's a noun.
0: So it's not duping somebody.
1: I'd say it's a noun. I know what a verb is, an action. It's a noun. It's a person, place, or thing.
0: We've had these before where you tell me it's an adjective noun or something weird. So
1: I've made up adjectives before. There have been adjectives.
0: Okay.
1: This is just a noun.
0: Got it. Understood. I'm definitely going to use D-Day. D-Day, what's a dupe?
2: We're going to have to talk this one out, Josh. This is not one that I know for sure, but I have a philosophy that this might work. It feels like that's something that it's not great, right?
0: Not smart. Like somebody is a dupe.
2: Somebody is a dupe, but it also could be something that does not look the way that it's supposed to. Knock off something along those lines. So like if I were to use my lifeline, I would say that Dot, I once bought a dupe pair of Jordans where the Jumpman had a butt crack.
0: I'm going to use that example. Is he right,
2: by the way? It was Gamma 11s when I was in college. I got them for $45. I was like, damn, I got a steal. And then I pulled those things out the box. They weren't in a box. They were in a bag and they had a butt crack. And I was like,
0: Do you still have them?
2: No.
1: Absolutely not. No. Why would he have those?
0: No. Just for the story?
2: I wore them twice, and I was like, I should probably not do this.
1: Probably not do this anymore. Absolutely not.
0: Was he right?
1: Is that your final answer?
0: Yes.
1: That is 100% correct. A dupe is a duplicate. Yeah, absolutely.
0: Let's correct. Go. Counterfeit. A duplicate.
1: Yeah, a dupe.
0: Mm-hmm. Thank you, D-Day. You did your service. That's great.
1: Great job. Now I would like to let people know that D-Day is a white guy. Okay, so this is not race specific.
0: We say urban vernacular. This isn't Afrocentric. It's me being out of the know and us all trying to learn together. This is
1: correct.
0: A very inclusive space. That's what it is.
1: Absolutely.
0: Okay, I need to get this one right to win, though.
1: Yeah. What are grippers?
0: Grippers.
1: Mm-hmm.
0: It's either like, it's not like the chokers that women wear. It's not like, I want to say it's, I'm going to say grippers are fingernails. Like Caleb Williams has some colorful grippers.
1: Is that your final answer?
0: You just sounded like a robot. Oh my gosh.
1: Is it still doing that? My phone, my
0: no, mic. You're all good. You're all good now. Okay. You're all good now. That
1: it
0: was
1: does
0: amazing.
1: That every now and then, and I don't know why. I think it's because I dropped my microphone.
0: It was for a second. Oh, my God.
1: Yes,
0: that's just what I heard.
1: When it does that.
0: That's
1: nevertheless,
0: great.
1: Is that your final answer?
0: Yes.
1: Grippers are fingernails. That is 100% correct. That is correct. That is correct.
0: What up, Caleb? Iceman!
1: Now wait. I need you to understand something, though, Josh. You are correct, but you used it completely wrong, but I'm going to allow you to keep your point. They're women's nails. And women have the long nails and they have all the, those are called grippers.
0: I just couldn't resist the Caleb Williams.
1: Understood. Joke. Understood.
0: Think of another setting I'd be referencing men's fingernails. Generally.
1: I mean, you could talk about Edward Scissorhands. He has some very, very sharp grippers.
0: Got to ask you this on the way out. We got B-Dot, who's with us here, most entertaining guest in sports talk. Jalen Brunson is hosting the season premiere of Saturday Night Live this weekend. Are you going to be watching? Is there an athlete you'd like to nominate to be on SNL? Get the SNL invite.
1: Ant-Man.
0: Wow.
1: Ant-Man would be hilarious.
0: It really, whoa.
1: Ant-Man would be hilarious.
0: Can we put him on live television?
1: Bro, no, yes. Well, who knows? But it might be his last time on live television, but Ant-Man would be ratings nonstop.
0: Wow. Didn't even think about Ant-Man.
1: You're welcome.
0: It's a great submission. Are you in on watching Jalen Brunson, though, this weekend?
1: No, not at all. No, I have zero interest in watching Jalen Brunson on Saturday Night Live.
0: Wow.
1: I'd rather watch me clip my toenails in slow motion. I would.
0: Thought you were going to say clip your grippers.
1: No.
0: B-Dot, love you for doing this.
1: Always, my boy.
0: We'll talk to you next week. The most entertaining guest at Sports Talk. Thanks so much.
1: Y'all keep listening.
0: Yes. And we'll leave it there. B-Dot, the sixth man, the most entertaining guest in sports talk, always spending time with us. We got a final count in Lambeau. It's Falcons 35. It's Green Bay 14. Whew, boy, what to do with this piece? Because we know that largely, the reaction's going to be, what the hell's going on with Green Bay, less than it is giving credit to the Atlanta Falcons. But going through some of the numbers, and this is the part where we encourage you, 310-840-4910, you get to react first to Thursday Night Football. If you'd like, you could also tell us what athlete you'd like to see host SNL next, 310-840-4910 if you want in. Going through some of the final numbers here, D-Day, which of these two numbers is more surprising to you? Atlanta rushing for 242 yards or Green Bay rushing for 17?
2: Definitely Green Bay rushing for 17 because you couldn't get more than that. Not like there's not a draw play in there when you're down 20 to catch them off guard and get 10 to 12. It's embarrassing.
0: See, just because of the Josh Jacobs piece and the fact they have three different offensive line combinations in 3 weeks, I'll go the other way and say it's more surprising for Atlanta just because this is an Atlanta team that wasn't in the red zone for one snap in the first 2 weeks of the season, and they just rushed for 242 yards and passed for 256 more, which means this is a team that just produced 500 yards of offense in a game. 500 yards of offense in your building. Goodness. 310-840-4910 if you want in. Let's go to Bruce. He's in L.A. Bruce, are you reacting to this from a Green Bay lens or an Atlanta point of view?
3: Just from a fan who loves the National Football League, Josh, I don't really care about either team, but it was obviously condolences, first of all, to Oliver on his team tonight, but it was an absolute evisceration by Atlanta. I know you guys like words, so evisceration, there's a good one for it. It means disembowel. So they were disemboweled, and I it goes without saying that the two Robinson boys, their running game was outstanding. Michael Penix was throwing the ball well after the first quarter. First quarter, his ball didn't look very good, but after that, he's throwing the ball well. And that Drake London had a great game, the receiver. And I just think it's just a great upset for fans who love upsets in the NFL on the heels of last Sunday, where you had obviously the Saints upset the Ravens. Who would have ever thought the Saints would beat the Ravens? The Browns beat the Buccaneers. The lowly Browns beat the Buccaneers. The Raiders beat the Chargers. Well, that may not be too big an upset, but at this point it still looks like one. And you got tonight's game as an upset. And then the Eagles almost lost to the Titans. They pulled it out, but it was a very much closer than anyone would have predicted. And then obviously the Jets almost beat Green Bay. So for those fans who love upsets, it's been a great 5 days.
0: Well, yeah, thanks for the call, Bruce, to reaffirm that. I'm in a survivor pool with friends, family, a lot of people. 150 people are in the survivor pool. And there are 30 people left through 3 weeks. Oh, wait, through 2 weeks. There are only 30-plus left. And I'm looking to see how many took Green Bay tonight in the pool. And I see two more, three more, that are going to get bumped off this list, too. So, sure, a lot of people can relate to that, that the unevenness in September, something that is causing carnage in survivor pools across the country. 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React the way that Bruce just did to Falcons 35, Packers 17 or 14? 14. 28-point margin. 310-840-4910. We'd love to hear from you. We'll get to your reaction, plus a couple of other headlines that aren't great, but certainly worth passing along to you next on Westwood One Sports Night.
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0: coming. Love throws and it's intercepted. It's Watts who's got it. And Watts will fall down. Gives himself up at the 20-yard line. Pressure up the gut from Brandon Dorlus. Love with Dorlus in his face. Throws across the middle and Xavier Watts has his first pick to close out the Packers at home.
1: Kevin Kugler on the call from Lambeau Field, our Westwood One teammates. Atlanta, 35. Green Bay, 14. Just as we all expected. You get to react first to it. 310-840-4910 if you want in. Two different ways to look at this. How do we feel about the NFC South now? Is Atlanta a team that you welcome back to the South race after it could not have gone worse through the first 2 weeks? And then from the Green Bay side of things, we sounding the alarm? We panicking at 1-2, 3 weeks into the season? 310-840-4910 if you want in. Tom is in Myrtle Beach. Myrtle Beach, Myrtle Beach, Myrtle Beach. Tom, what angle are you taking to tonight?
2: Well, you know, the Saints beat the Ravens in Baltimore last week. The Falcons beat the Packers tonight. The Panthers bounced back and had a big win on Sunday, and Bryce Young looks like he's developing closer to the quarterback that everybody hoped he would be down here when he was first taken first overall. So I'm beginning to think the reputation of the NFC South is the worst in football, is not going to prove to be true. I know it's only two games, but I mean, based on what happened in these last three games, I think that should be rethought.
1: Okay. Thank you for the call from Myrtle Beach. If the NFC South, Denton Day, is not the worst division in football, which isn't something we've welcomed until perhaps this caller from Myrtle Beach, well, what division's even in the running?
3: I would say the AFC South. They have the Titans in that division. They're pretty bad.
1: AFC South. Because the Texans are 0-2.
3: Texans are 0-2. Colts aren't very good. Jacksonville's solid, but I don't know that they're great. And the Titans are pretty trash at the moment. So I would say they have reclaimed the crown, because for a while it was definitively the AFC South.
1: NFC South.
3: No, because even before it was the NFC South, it was the AFC South. Like, they had that crown for a very long time, and then the NFC South took the crown away, so the AFC is now reclaiming it as theirs.
1: So what you're saying is the NFC South, if it were to rise up like the Falcons, then perhaps the AFC South would be the worst division in the NFL.
3: I can't think of a better one, so yeah.
1: Okay. About it. It's a good call. 310-840-4910 if you want in on the program. Big night in football tonight. Not just the Atlanta Falcons. Tonight was the Jamie Chadwell Bowl. Guy in Myrtle Beach had me thinking about the boys in Conway. D-Day, you didn't allow...
3: How'd those boys in Conway do? Can I get a final score check on how Coastal Carolina did taking on Liberty?
1: Uh-huh.
3: Just for everyone to know.
1: Your Liberty Flames were trailing at halftime 17-10.
3: Had us in the first half, ain't gonna lie.
1: Final score, Liberty 34, Coastal 17.
3: Good day to be a Flame.
1: There it is. So that was tonight as well. We're reacting to a lot of things across sports tonight. The NBA tonight is grieving the losses of a couple of legends. L.A. Lakers, longtime PA announcer Lawrence Tanner, died at age 76. He was the man behind the mic for 43 years. That included three Showtime Laker titles, the Shaq Kobe three-peat, two Kobe Gasol titles, and then the LeBron bubble team. You know the voice. If you're a sports fan, you know the voice. But if you need a reminder, here was Prime Tanner for one of those NBA Finals appearances.
4: And now, on your feet, time to greet the starting lineup for your Western Conference champion, Los Angeles Lakers. At guard, 6'6", from Lower Merion High School, number 24, Kobe Bryant. The head coach of Los Angeles Lakers, Phil Jackson. Ladies and gentlemen, game one starts now.
1: We don't really have monotone in a lot of our entertainment anymore. We don't, and you would think with the flash of the Lakers and the Jerry Buss Lakers Showtime, all that, that monotone wouldn't really fit, but in a way, it just fit perfectly out west. Kind of like Pat Summerall with John Madden. It just struck the right chord. What's the closest thing we have to monotone in a mainstream type of way? It's just not a style of broadcasting we do anymore. It's part of the reason why, like, I hope you don't take offense to this. It's why Denton Day, bald is beautiful, but I think monotone is beautiful too. And I think at times your voice is as good as Lawrence Tanner's voice. I'd put it up against it. I would. That's what I'm saying. Washington Wizards, hit up our guy.
3: Or if we ever do a Westwood One charity basketball event, I'll be the PA guy.
1: Oh, that'd be so great. With my name, fully expecting that. You just fully stretch out the Graham from Franklin Academy High School, Wake Forest, Youngsville, North Carolina. 6 foot nothing, Josh Graham.

20 all-star performances. It's crazy. We're just 25 days away from the NBA season starting. October, always the busiest sports month on the calendar with the four major professional sports going, plus you got college football and other things as well. With that in mind, we remind you that you should be subscribed to our YouTube channel where you can watch the show in addition to listening to it. Westwood One Sports Night is the channel because did you know that the NHL season starts on Tuesday? And the Carolina Hurricanes, my Carolina Hurricanes, are the reigning champs. Jordan Martinook from those Stanley Cup champion Carolina Hurricanes going to be a guest on tomorrow's program. So make sure you can watch that conversation in addition to listening to it on our channel. Instagram, NFL Instagram, is our digital NFL Sunday reaction show where at 7 o'clock on Sunday nights, reacting to the 1 and 4 o'clock slate, you could jump on with us. No time for breaks. We just jump right in. We engage with you in real time, so make sure to check that out as well. We have audio versions of this show, the podcast, Westwood One Sports Night, on Apple Podcasts and on Spotify. Just because we know that the Green Bay Packers are going to be the central part of the conversation when we really open up things in the next 10 minutes, do want to give the shout out to the Atlanta Falcons because they won the game. They did not have a red zone snap through the first 2 weeks and yet amassed nearly 500 yards of offense tonight. In a way, we're all kind of winners by Atlanta winning tonight because the Falcons are going to be in prime time standalone games the next couple of weeks. They're going to be on Monday Night Football against the New Orleans Saints. That's going to be an emotional night in New Orleans this year. It marks the 20-year anniversary of the Saints returning to the Dome and having that magical year, the first year with Drew Brees and Sean Payton there. Most notably that year was a Monday night game, the first game back in the Dome against the Atlanta Falcons. So that'll be an emotional next game, Atlanta stepping into the Dome down in Louisiana. And then the Falcons return home to get the Baltimore Ravens. The Ravens will be fresh off a trip to Brazil playing in prime time against these Atlanta Falcons. So it's good for all of us that Atlanta isn't 0-3 right now and continuing to look the way they looked against the Carolina Panthers, getting beat 34-3 at home and not being able to muster much of anything. A lot of folks are going to take this final count as being more of an indictment on Green Bay than it is credit to Atlanta. But if you're looking for something that might have been different between the two, the quarterback position is kind of important. Cooper Rush was a flat-out disaster against Carolina 4 days ago. Tonight, Michael Penix, he threw an interception the first drive, but it didn't cost him. Green Bay got it at around midfield, and they ended up punting on that possession. And you know how you hear players talk about it when they come back from injury. You take that first hit, and it really settles you in. Wouldn't be surprised if Michael Penix is saying, well, it took that first interception for me to really get settled into the game and focused. Despite the pick, he had a QB rating over 100 at 101.4, 18 of 25, 256 yards passing, a touchdown. He had, again, that interception, but the Atlanta offense looked every bit the part. You would expect that with Kevin Stefanski and Tommy Rees at the controls. Drake London, no big deal, 9 receptions, 194 yards receiving. Atlanta's got players. London, Bijan Robinson, and if Penix doesn't cost you, he showed tonight that he could facilitate things in such a way to give Atlanta a shot to win. That's enough about the winning Falcons. We need to talk about the Packers. Is it time to press the panic button in Green Bay? 310-840-4910.

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0: 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Here's Josh Graham.
1: Final score at Lambeau Field. Falcons 35. Packers 14. Just as we all expected. Is it time to press the panic button among the cheeseheads? Is it time to panic in Green Bay? 310-840-4910 if you want in. Last week, we were in a similar spot watching an NFC North team lose. And we encouraged you on this show, those in Michigan, to stay away from the ledge, thinking that last week's result, much more about the Bills breaking in their new barn than it was Detroit. Don't overreact to that. But we're doing the exact opposite as it relates to their NFC North rivals tonight. The Green Bay Packers have settled for mediocrity. And tonight is what happens when you do that in the NFL. Mediocrity quickly can turn to being inept and to being ugly. That's what tonight's loss against the Atlanta Falcons was. They've played three games. Haven't looked good in any of them. The week one loss, downright embarrassing in Minnesota. Kyler Murray spotted Green Bay a pick on the first series. Then he exited the game with the concussion in the second possession. Yet, the Packers still managed to spoil a double-digit second-half lead and lose by three scores. They are fortunate. They are fortunate that they didn't start 0-2. During the monsoon that we saw in New Jersey on Sunday, the Packers trailed the Jets by 10 in the fourth quarter. They eked it out in overtime. But you might say, well, Josh, they're away from home. Now they go back to the friendly setting that is Lambeau Field, and they're playing a team that just lost 34-3 to the Carolina Panthers. All's going to be well. Tonight was not that. It could have been. Maybe it should have been a bloodbath. Michael Penix throws a pick on the first series of the game, kind of like the Minnesota game all over again, and you're getting drilled. You lose by 21 points, three touchdowns at home. This game completely turned when it was 7-0. Second down and one play. Penix gets called for intentional grounding. It's 3rd and 11. And Green Bay has a play perfectly defended. They only rush 3, drop 8, and it's roughing the passer that bails them out. Next play, 55-yard run for Bijan Robinson. They get into the end zone. That sparks what ended up being 28 unanswered points for the Atlanta Falcons. An absolute disaster for Green Bay. Atlanta, that did not enter the red zone the first 2 weeks, 256 yards passing, 242 yards rushing. 242 yards rushing. Meanwhile, the Green Bay Packers rushed for a grand total of 17 yards. Yours truly, if you're just getting to know me, know that not really in the business of calling for coaches to be fired. It's not something that we do all that often. It's not something we do lightly. But Matt LaFleur was an exception back in January. And we said it then. He should have been gone. Green Bay should have moved on from Matt LaFleur then, because what we were looking at was an organization that should not settle for mediocrity doing just that. What's the definition of mediocrity? Finishing no better than 7th in the NFC standings the last 3 years. Losing in the wild card round the last 2 seasons. It was obvious what needed to happen given how Green Bay lost to their arch rivals, the Bears, in that wild card game. It was coaching malpractice in the second half. A masterclass of how to choke away a game and manage it poorly by Matt LaFleur. And it happened against your fiercest rival. The standard should be higher for this organization, especially if you believe you have a franchise quarterback like a ton of people do with Jordan Love. Namely, it's the nerds who love Jordan Love's advanced stats and whatever. But if you believe that, then your standard should be higher than what had been put forth. But instead of firing Matt LaFleur, they gave him a multi-year extension in the offseason. It's kind of like Tampa deciding to pay Baker Mayfield after he had a mediocre season last year. And the arguments are always the same. Oh, you're playing with fire. Oh, the unknown. Who are you going to get that's a better coach than Matt LaFleur? Who are you going to get that's a better quarterback than Baker Mayfield? Oh, my goodness. So you give him the extension. And now, in both instances, you're trapped. You're paying Baker, you're committed to Baker. You're paying Matt LaFleur, you're committed to Matt LaFleur. This offense around Jordan Love is a mess right now. Three different offensive line combos the last few weeks. Your best receiver has been Christian Watson, even though Matt Golden had a few nice plays tonight. Your top running back is Marshawn Lloyd because of the whole Josh Jacobs fiasco. Defensively, the run defense, just a disaster area, as we noted, and we still don't know when Micah Parsons is going to return. And if that's not enough reason to feel down on the Green Bay Packers, they might be in the toughest division in the NFL, top to bottom. It's not a significant injury with Caleb Williams. And the Minnesota Vikings are 2-0 and have a head-to-head win against you. And the Detroit Lions were preseason favorites to win that division, sitting at 1-1. And here you are, perhaps the worst team in the division. So we sound the alarm bells. We hit the red alarm, red alert, whatever. It is mediocrity being accepted in Green Bay, and this is what the result of that is. Falcons 35, Packers 14. So we're asking a number of questions tonight. Is it time to press the button in Green Bay? The button being the panic button. 310-840-4910. We're also asking from the Falcons side of things. Well, what are their chances in the NFC South now? Because it's the opposite of the NFC North. When Tampa starts 0-2, they were the favorites to win that division in the preseason. Haven't won yet. 0-2 start just like the Falcons and both the Carolina Panthers and the New Orleans Saints. The Saints are one play away from being 0-2. The Carolina Panthers, they allowed 59 points in their opener to the Chicago Bears. So what are the Falcons' chances? 310-840-4910. Another fun topic we're talking about, Jalen Brunson is hosting Saturday Night Live on Saturday. So we've been fielding tonight on social media, on the YouTube chat. Westwood One Sports Night is where you can watch the show in addition to listening to it. We encourage you to subscribe to the channel there. If you're in there, like the page, like the link. It helps us a great deal. And make sure to ring the notifications bell. That will tell you whenever we go live. 310-840-4910. We're fielding suggestions what the next athlete should be to host SNL. Because believe it or not, it's kind of nuts. There's only been two athletes this decade to host Saturday Night Live. 127 episodes, and it's J.J. Watt, February 2020, Travis Kelce predating Taylor Swift in 2023. 310-840-4910. So, handful of topics for you to select between on the sports menu tonight. Westwood One Sports Night, Josh Graham here with you. We're going to hear from Bijan Robinson in just a bit. From Lambeau Field, our Westwood One team out there, of course, calling Falcons, Packers. Let's go to Mr. Positive, who wants in. Mr. Positive, what topic are you wanting to address?
2: Josh, baby, boom, shakalaka. Hey, and my birthday was fantastic.
1: Oh, happy birthday.
2: Linnell Willingham sang to me, my buddy Chris Cuomo, and Pat Boyle gave me a shout-out last night with a birthday love. I got to tell you, it was pretty awesome. I'm exhausted from yesterday. But real quick, you're right about LaFleur, number one for the Green Bay Packers. But the athlete that I think should do it, and you see him in commercials, and you have to recognize, when you see athletes in commercials, that means they have a Q rating. That means their personality is accepted by America. And right now, you can see him. You know who it is. Josh Patrick Elvis Allen is somebody that should be on SNL.
1: Got to win the
2: Super
1: Bowl, though, man.
2: Personality.
1: Got to win.
2: Pardon? Yeah.
1: Got to win the Super Bowl, man. Got to do that first.
2: Well, okay. Well, it's a great qualification, but I think he will, and you know that I'm rooting for him. Hey,
1: I love it.
2: Thanks for taking my call, Josh.
1: Thank you, Mr. Positive. Happy belated birthday. Good to hear from you. Yeah. I feel that way about any of the star quarterbacks that haven't broken through yet. Joe Burrow, Lamar Jackson, Josh Allen, yeah. If you win the Super Bowl, you could do that. Some might say, though, well, if J.J. Watt can host, why not Josh Allen? Here's the question. What if it was a twin billing of Josh Allen and Haley Steinfeld? You get both of them together. Just something to think about. You know that she'd probably be featured in it some way, shape, or form. Let's go to Lambeau Field, where our crew, Kevin Kugler, Derek Rackley, had a chance to catch up with Bijan Robinson. The numbers, ho-hum, 29 carries, 194 yards, 2 touchdowns, and then a couple of catches for about 20 yards as well. No big deal. Here was Bijan Robinson a short while ago.
3: Well, what a night it was for Bijan Robinson, who ends up 1 yard shy of his career high. Still a pretty good night. 194 yards rushing, and he joins us now on the field. Congratulations, Kevin Kugler and Derek Rackley up here in the booth. When did you know this group was going to have it going like you did offensively tonight?
4: Yeah, how you guys doing? Man, first off, you know, God is good. Just for getting us out healthy, getting us out safe, just playing for him. You know, everything that we do is for his glory. But, you know, it's just something that we talked about all week. Like, we have to put the ball, you know, in the end zone one. We have to get in the red zone, and we have to just run the football at a very high level. And then, you know, with Mike coming back, you know, he opens up the field when he passes the football. So just playing that complimentary ball on offense, like, that was the whole goal this whole week. But, you know, we got to keep going for every single week that we step on the field.
5: Bijan, kind of take us in the heads of an NFL player. You guys come off a lopsided loss just on Sunday, the Carolina Panthers. You start the season 0-2. But how did the work week go on a short week for you guys to turn things around and have this type of performance on the road for the Green Bay Packers home opener?
4: Yeah, for us, like, that loss last week really stung. You know, it didn't feel good at all. So this whole week, like, we knew it was going to be a short week, but we understood that we have to get back on track and we have to, you know, make this game something that we want to appreciate and something that we got to, you know, come out here and play physical with. But for us, like, it was a good sign. But we can't let this game get to us at all. Like, we have to understand that this is just one game. We have another game next week. So, you know, we got to flush this one and keep moving on.
5: Bijan, talk to us a little bit about your quarterback, Michael Penix Jr., getting his first start of the season and the boost that he ended up providing to your offense tonight.
4: It was huge, man. Like, you know, with that first pick, like, the thing about Mike, it just reminded me of the Washington game a couple years ago. You know, he threw a pick on the first drive, and then, you know, he just started balling out after that. So it was the same thing. Like, he knows how to flush it quick. He's a professional, and we all are backing him. We're all right around him, so it was good to see it.
3: What's the mood like on this flight back to Atlanta tonight after getting the rough start behind you, now 1-2 with a really good performance?
4: Yeah, I'm going to be asleep.
3: You've earned that sleep, man. 29 carries, 194 yards. You've earned it.
4: I appreciate it, yeah. But, you know, it's a blessing that my body feels great, man. And, you know, now we got to get back home, get healthy, and get ready for the next game.
3: We appreciate you. Congratulations on a tremendous night and a great win.
4: Yeah, thank you.
1: Bijan Robinson with our crew after the Falcons' 35-14 win over the Green Bay Packers. 310-840-4910 if you want in on any of our subjects. Coming up, why Falcons-Packers wasn't the only thing we saw in prime tonight that very well might be a dud. Keep it here on Westwood White Sports Night. The wait is over. 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

0: funny thing has happened. We're trained in this business to simply drive the NFL into the ground. A game ends. You need to get the phone callers hot on Packers Falcons, even though the game was an absolute dud. So we did the things. Hey, is it time to panic? Which we think it is for Green Bay. Do the Falcons have a shot in the NFC South? We think that. We ask those questions. And then, just sheepishly at the end, we throw in there, oh, by the way, Jalen Brunson's hosting Saturday Night Live. Who's the next athlete you think should get that invite? And that's the one that we're getting all the reaction to on Westwood One Sports Nights. YouTube channel, the phone lines. Heard from Mr. Positive. Now let's go to Matt in Houston, 310-840-4910. So, B-Dot says Anthony Edwards would be a good fit. My pick was Caitlin Clark is probably next up in line. We have Mr. Positive who said Josh Allen. Matt in Houston, who do you think would be a good fit for the show?
1: I think Jameis Winston would be the best host on Saturday Night Live. Now, I know he's not a starting quarterback. He might be starting now because of an injury.
0: Well, where is he starting? Where is he starting, Matt? Where is he starting?
1: In New York.
0: Oh! Uh-huh!
1: I think it's absolutely perfect. He is absolutely hilarious. We all know that. J.J. Watt was really good. He surprised me. Kelsey was terrible, no offense, but he was not very funny. But I think Jameis Winston would be the best. Name someone better in the sports world who would be funnier than Jameis Winston on Saturday Night Live.
0: Great nominee. Thank you for the call. In terms of sheer funniness, Blake Griffin is legit funny and would be a good fit for it. Jameis Winston. This is the question, Denton. How much does Jameis Winston have to do in a Giants uniform to give SNL an excuse to invite him on the show?
2: I think Jameis is one of the very rare athletes where he doesn't have to do anything in the uniform. I think as soon as he retires and gets on television regularly, like imagine if he works for NBC. That is already, obviously, SNL is on NBC, so then you are part of the brand, and then they can utilize him to promote the coming of football season, Football Night in America, whatever.
0: Look at you. Programmer head. Denton Day. Good at what he does. 310-840-4910 if you want in. So, Falcons, Packers, that was on Prime Video. That's a dud. You know what else is going to be a dud? Sadly, the John Madden biopic, Madden, isn't going to be a good movie. We're telling you this now. We're warning you now. It's obvious. All the signs are there that this is going to be a flop. It's going to be bad. Wish it wasn't the case. Love the actors involved. Love David O. Russell. This movie's going to be bad. The newest trailer dropped today. Red flags throughout it. There's a Happy Gilmore 2 feel to it, where there are way too many celebrity cameos for the sake of just having celebrity cameos. Marshawn Lynch is in a wig. Shane Gillis is playing some sort of Raiders superfan. John Mulaney, as you're going to hear right here in a portion of the trailer, has some role with the video game piece. Here's that portion, which also features Christian Bale playing Al Davis, having a curious exchange with John Madden being played by Nick Cage.
3: This is it. This is the future.
4: Madden football.
5: What is this?
6: You only have seven men on a team, and I'm out.
4: That's why I'm your football mind.
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5: Here's my playbook. Every play I ever coached, every play I ever drew, let's get to work.
8: Guys, they call themselves NWA.
5: NWA? Yeah. What does that mean?
8: Don't ask me what it means.
9: All right, Dr. Dre, Ice Cube.
5: Dr. Dre, was it really a doctor in the band?
9: Yeah, he's a real doctor. Come on, what do you think?
0: Yeah. why is John Madden talking to Al Davis about NWA? Does that seem completely necessary? Maybe it's because Ice Cube's a huge Raider fan? Maybe it's that. Not even going to try to pretend to know. Here's the tell that the producers know this movie is bad. It's being sent directly to Prime now. You would think a movie directed by David O. Russell, featuring Christian freaking Bale, gets a theatrical release. And that seemed to be part of the plan for this movie for a while, but not anymore. You can stream Madden exclusively on Prime, November the 18th, fittingly right before Thanksgiving week. This, by the way, should be an indictment on biopics as a movie genre. Don't know if you're with me on this, but why do we need actors to depict John Madden's life when you could simply make a documentary about John Madden's life? Like, we have so much footage of him coaching and in press conferences and behind the scenes and on television that, and by the way, Fox produced this 5 years ago, have a documentary already out. That's really good. And that's going to be so much better than the real thing. And this might be a me thing. Don't know if you're with me on it, but biopics tend to be boring. The storytelling arc, it's pretty repetitive. Here's this person when he was young. Here's this person when he was middle-aged. Here's this person when they're older. And if they're famous enough, we already know where this is headed. That was the problem with the Muhammad Ali movie, that biopic that came out with Will Smith. In theory, that should have been the greatest movie ever made. It's Michael Mann directing a movie starring Will Smith playing Muhammad Ali with Jamie Foxx as a supporting character, and you got John Voight playing Howard Cosell. That should have been the greatest movie ever. But when you watch it, it's good. It was never going to be bad, but it wasn't great because, well, When They Were Kings just came out a few years before that. One of the greatest sports documentaries ever on the same subject matter. And do you know what's better than Nick Cage playing John Madden? John Madden being John Madden. You know what's better than Will Smith playing Muhammad Ali? Muhammad Ali playing Muhammad Ali. So in a way, this genre of movie has been undercut by this proliferation of sports documentaries that we've seen over the last 20 years. 30 for 30 really got the ball rolling, but then all these streamers, Netflix and Prime and all these, you know what people like? They like sports documentaries. They like these things. And it's cheaper to create one of those than it is to hire all these actors and have a lot and take the time to make one of these things. And the movie tends to be better, too. So, it doesn't look good. D-Day, have you watched this trailer? Are you going to stream it on Prime Video?
2: No and no. You know I'm just in general not a movie guy, but particularly, I don't really like sports movies. I have real sports. I don't need sports movies. We've talked about this before.
0: Biopics, I'm anti. But I think you can tell a fictional sports story that's really good.
2: There's few that I like. Like, very, very few.
0: What are the few? Talladega Nights?
2: I don't consider that a sports movie. I consider that just a regular comedy. Remember the Titans? Like that one. Coach Carter? Like that one. Space Jam? Like that one.
0: You need to see the baseball movies.
2: Probably won't.
0: Okay.
2: But I appreciate the recommendation.
0: Remember the Titans, I'm out on. I'm not a Remember the Titans guy. 310-840-4910 if you want it. Let's go to Andy. He's in Boise. Andy, are you with me?
10: Yes, sir.
0: Okay, I mean, are you with me when it comes to sports biopics?
10: I agree that it's a very fine line. Unfortunately, with this new Madden pick, I'm with you where I don't think it's going to be good. Nick Cage is one of those actors where no matter what role he plays, all I see is Nick Cage.
0: It's true.
10: And that's going to be the same for Madden. But in terms of sports movies, though, you guys got to mention Moneyball because that movie was incredible.
11: Yes, yes, and but you Brad know what's Pitt interesting about Dean. That, though? Here's what's interesting about that, though. Glad you bring up Moneyball. The way you can do a biopic well, it's very rare. There was a Steve Jobs movie starring Michael Fassbender that tried to break the narrative structure of how a biopic is told by strictly focusing on three dates throughout Steve Jobs' life rather than going through the whole life story mm-hmm. of how he started things. Moneyball, what makes that great is the storytelling arc. It's all isolated to one season. Yes, you have some of the flashbacks, but it's all isolated to that one season rather than going super deep into everything. Heck, the biggest criticism of the movie, there's no mention of Miguel Tejada and Barry Zito and all these, and no mention of Tim Hudson. You're missing the point. In order for this movie to be good, you have to have a very narrowed focus, and that's what made that movie different, I think.
10: I agree 100%. It's, you focus on one single aspect, and that's why I like Remember the Titans, right? Because it doesn't talk about his whole life coming up as a coach, you know, and coming from Virginia and moving to Alabama or going to Virginia and coaching there. It talks about that one incredible season they have. And when you can focus on one element that person did, yeah, that makes a much, much better story. I agree.
11: Great call from Boise. Excellent work. Appreciate you for listening and chiming in. Since both of you guys said you like Remember the Titans, I was going to be nice and let it pass when D-Day said he liked it because he doesn't like a lot of movies. But then we get two nods for Remember the Titans. I'm sorry. I just got to do it. I just got to rip the Band-Aid off. I don't need a movie to be 100% accurate, okay? Based on real events. Okay, it doesn't have to be 100% accurate. We just mentioned Moneyball, for example. You don't have to tell me about Miguel Tejada and Tim Hudson and Barry Zito for that movie to be good. And Remember the Titans, the whole premise of the movie is that this team is integrated together and in a time where everybody else is reckoning with that and isn't integrated, and that's why the Titans were so good in blowing out everybody. The only problem with that, this movie, I believe, was set in the early 70s. Every Virginia school was integrated by the mid-1960s. So all the teams they were playing were also integrated, which you would not get the sense based on watching the movie. And then you learn that Gary Bertier, he got into the car accident, right? Brutal. Got into the car accident, and then you listen to the thrilling championship game while he's sitting in the hospital. He got into the car accident after the championship game. Gary Bertier was on the field. And oh yeah, by the way, they didn't play one close game the entire year. And by the way, Herman Boone turned out to be a pretty bad person. Like, the team led a mutiny against him 3 or 4 years after that movie, like when that movie was set. So don't really think at the end of the movie we're having this kumbaya moment where everybody's together and everybody's locking arms with Coach Boone. Don't think that that's necessarily how it goes down. Now, I hope... Well, what do I mean? Hope I'm not ruining the movie for anybody. I think I kind of am wanting people to know why Remember the Titans actually isn't all that good. There aren't great football movies. I think football's a sport that we haven't really solved the riddle for. Not a Remember the Titans guy. I'm out. 310-840-4910. Alex in Chicago. Alec, what do you got on the sports movie front?
12: All right. One of the best of all time is the Rocky franchise. You can pick 1 through 4, amazing. The Creed movie is also amazing. What about you guys? What's your favorite Rocky film?
11: Wow. Thanks for the call. I'd probably go original Rocky, just because it won Best Picture, I think. Didn't Rocky win Best Picture in 1976 or 1975? I think the movie came out in 76, so this would have been 77 Oscars. Yeah, it won the Academy Award for Best Picture. So, venture to say that's it. Now, the other ones, they figured out how to do Rocky karaoke, where Rocky IV ends the Cold War, and you got all the other things that come along with it. Creed's very good. I didn't know the topic was now just sports movies that we like. We've gotten to a really weird place. I'm fine with it, from Chicago and from Boise. But to get the train back on the tracks,
0: reaction to Packers Falcons 310-840-4910. Submissions for Saturday Night Live athletes. Jalen Brunson's going to be the third athlete this decade, and SNL's had 147 or so episodes this decade. Only two so far have been athletes getting a chance to host that show. Who should the next athlete be at 310-840-4910? Speaking of our guy from Chicago just a second ago, it really was a picture-perfect day for Chicago sports fans, and not just for the obvious reason that we're all thinking of at the moment. That's next on Westwood One Sports Night.
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0: need to take you inside behind the scenes here on the show. Just need everybody to understand what's happening here. The Green Bay Packers just got smoked by the Atlanta Falcons. Oliver, who's taking the calls, is a huge Green Bay Packer fan. He's not having a great night. So, this is an actual exchange me and Oliver just had, where I'm asking, hey, we got Ryan who's calling it in Illinois. Yeah, what's Ryan want to talk about? Ah, well, sports movies or something. All right, that sounds good. And Oliver, I'm surprised we haven't gotten sad bumps tonight out of you. Like, we heard that from Lee on the way out with Pat Boyle's program. But are you somebody that listens to sad songs to help get through difficult losses, or how do you cope?
1: So I am, but more than that, I am a professional.
0: Clearly. Sports movies or something. Let's go to Ryan. He's in Illinois. 310-840-4910. Ryan, go.
2: Yeah, I just want to give a quick shout-out to the late Jeannie Morris. One of the greatest sports movies, football-related, is Brian's Song, the story of Brian Piccolo starring James Caan and Billy Dee Williams. Great movie.
0: Are you in Chicago?
2: Yeah, I'm just...
0: Okay.
2: Yep, in Chicago.
0: See, well, guess where I am talking to you from. I'm going to give you one guess where I'm talking to you from. It's relate... Hint, it's the other place that might be close to home for one Brian Piccolo that is not Chicago.
2: I'm not 100% sure. I would almost say around the Pittsburgh area.
0: It is Winston-Salem, North Carolina, the home
2: North
0: of
2: Carolina.
0: Wake Forest University, where Brian
2: there
0: Piccolo went to school prior to joining the Chicago Bears. There you go. Great submission. Great call, by the way, too. And we'll use that as a segue to get to an incredible sports day in Chicago. Somebody's going to have to fan Bleck and Abdallah down. Douse them with water prior to their show tomorrow afternoon. Because, sure, super fun for Chicago fans to watch the Green Bay Packers get embarrassed. But believe it or not, that's not the only reason why it's been an amazing sports day in the Windy City. The Chicago White Sox clinched a playoff berth against the Kansas City Royals today. My Baltimore Orioles, as a result, officially eliminated today. Still proudly wearing the colors for those watching on YouTube at Westwood One Sports Night, at Westwood One Sports Night on X as well, is where we're streaming video, in addition to being on all the stations across the country audio-wise. The White Sox, don't forget, they were expected to be one of the worst teams in the American League this year. Their preseason win total was 67.5 wins, according to the odds makers. They're now 82-78. They might be the best story in all of baseball this year. Murakami, venture to say, is he the American League Rookie of the Year? Or is there someone that we're forgetting about? There's Cam Schlittler that qualifies perhaps for the Yankees. Also, McGonagall's a rookie too, isn't he? With Detroit? That might be another one that you look at too. That's a fun AL Rookie of the Year race when you think about it. So the White Sox, they clinch a playoff berth. But this is the part that makes it super fun. The White Sox win their game. Final pitch thrown middle of the afternoon today. 2 minutes later, 2 minutes after the White Sox clinch, the Cubs punch their playoff tickets at Wrigley Field with a 2-1 win against the Miami Marlins. Pete Crow Armstrong, 40-40 season, locked that up with a steal. That also should lock up the MVP for him. He is the seventh player ever to have a 40 home run, 40 steal season. History of baseball. And how's this for history while we're hitting on it? 2026 is just the fourth time in big league history that both the Chicago Cubs and the Chicago White Sox made the same postseason, made the postseason in the same year. Can you just pause for a second and think about how crazy that stat is? The Chicago White Sox and the Chicago Cubs, they've been around for more than 120 years. Like, we're going back to the late 1800s. We're going back to the 19th century that these teams have been playing. Four times ever, this is the fourth, that they made the playoffs in the same year. And by the way, that includes 2020, which doesn't really count, given it's a shortened season and had a weird expanded playoff format. The only two times it's happened before this year and 2020, technically, was 1906 and 2008. In 1906, the White Sox upset the Cubs to win that World Series. And then the Cubs won in 1908 and went 108 years without winning a title. There's your history lesson. What a day in Chicago. By the way, is it loser behavior? This has been a debate by people in Wisconsin, or as T-Pain calls it, Wisconsin. Is it loser behavior to have your go-to chant be about your rival? Like,

0: as a general rule of thumb, D-Day, is that loser behavior or is that fun rivalry stuff?
1: Did this make you upset because they weren't focused on your Panthers? You're like, hey, you're supposed to be focusing on my team.
0: You're supposed to be chanting the Panthers
1: suck. You're supposed to be chanting the Panthers suck. No, I think this is fine. I mean, honestly, you probably don't have a real rivalry if you don't do this in your own stadium.
0: Do Commander fans do this to the Cowboys?
1: Yeah.
0: What's the chant?
1: They can't say it on radio. Use your imagination.
0: Got it.
1: But there's also, like, big history in RFK of making the stadium shake, chanting, "We want Dallas." At the end of a playoff game against the Vikings, when they went to the NFC Championship game to play Dallas the next
0: week. Well, that's understood. Like, because, again, you're saying you want to beat that team that you're set to play. I'm saying if there's no attachment whatsoever to Green Bay, why are you thinking about Green Bay? When the Bears are hanging 59 on the Panthers, why are you thinking about the Packers? Is a
1: because
0: fair
1: the
0: question.
1: The Panthers are so boring that week. They let 59 get hung on them. We don't need to think about them anymore.
0: But why can't it just be, let's go Bears? Let's go Bears.
1: No,
0: I think it's the same amount of syllables.
1: What fuels people? It's not joy, it's hatred. Mm. Everyone is fueled by hatred. You bond over hatred. How do you make a friend? You bond with them over someone that you equally dislike.
0: All right, Oliver, D-Day, audience, 310-840-4910. Who can we all come together bonding and hatred over? Doesn't have to be just in sports. Let's just try to think about this. In entertainment, is there an actor? Is there somebody? Is there a celebrity we could all unite in saying we're out on this person and thus we're bonding because of it?
1: Not Taylor Swift. She released new music tonight, so everybody got to love her.
0: Whoa, did that just happen?
1: Wait, it's the 25th. Come on. You knew this.
0: No, did it happen at midnight?
1: Of course.
0: Whoa! Can we find this music while we're on air here? At some point before we're finished up? That's honestly more interesting to react to than the football game tonight. So no, not Taylor. We like Taylor. It could be somebody in sports that we could unite together against. See, since Will isn't here, it could just be the Yankees. We all hate the Yankees.
1: I'm indifferent.
0: Damn.
1: I'm not an Orioles guy. Sorry. That's like a personal thing between you and them.
0: Yeah.
1: But see, it's fueled by hatred because they always beat you guys up.
0: The Yankees, Lombard hit a bomb to put the Yankees in front of the Rays tonight. Bah. Saw that Giancarlo Stanton was running around. It just fired me up. So who else do we have? You might say Duke, but I have no issue with Duke.
1: I don't have an issue with Duke either.
0: I'm fine with Duke. How do you feel about Kentucky basketball?
1: I don't have deep college basketball hatred the way that you might.
0: It's just Kentucky. I dislike Kentucky. I dislike the Yankees. And that's pretty much
1: the
0: list.
1: You hate the Yankees. You hate them more than viruses.
0: That's
1: all
0: true.
1: Viruses.
0: Yeah. I don't like the Bruins much. How about just Boston sports fans? Shout out to our friends listening on WEEI, by the way. See, I'm a Carolina Hurricanes fan. We lost to the Bruins a handful of times. That wasn't fun. When I was a Panther fan, the Patriots beat them in a Super Bowl. Maybe made me cry as a kid. I was like 11. It's a thing that happened. We could think on this. You know.
1: Diddy.
0: Great one.
1: Deshaun
0: I'm anti-Diddy.
1: Watson.
0: Deshaun! Better one. Bonding. That's what we're doing. We have a steady fiver on the card for this week's Graham's Gambling. College football picks. We'll share those picks. Five of them. Next on Westwood One Sports Night.
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0: is Westwood One Sports Night. Here's Josh Graham.
1: Yes, sir! Time to hand out some winners. Can feel it. Actually, in all sincerity, was looking at the board this week more apprehensively than we have the last few. We'll tell you why. Let's just rip the Band-Aid off. It's time to hand out college football week 4 picks in Graham's Gambling.
0: It's time for Graham's Gambling. Let's make some money.
1: Let's. Looking at last weekend, Saturday slate, we went 3-3. We're now 9-13 for the season. That's really because of one bad week. It put us behind the eight ball to start the season. So you have two options here. You could fade these picks, or you can hashtag trust the process. Because we've been handing out picks in some form or fashion for 8 football seasons in a row. This is our 9th. Only one losing season in the first 8 handing out college football picks. While we generally like handing out underdogs, they are off to a historically bad start this season. I think we saw that underdogs have only won outright in 16% of college football games this year. When usually the average floats around 29 to 30%, it's a much lower number. And we got cute on a few first half sides. Not doing that. Not getting loosey-goosey handing out 8 or 9 pick cards. We're staying measured. We got 5. We got a fiver. We're not getting cute with first half sides. No. Full game. Over-unders. That's what we got in front of us here. Let's start with the early window on Saturday. Colorado Baylor under 55.5. The Colorado program is wobbling right now following the loss to Northwestern, blowout loss to Northwestern. Coach Prime, he's starting to boot players from the program. He's talking about the culture not being what he wants it to be. Meanwhile, with or without DJ Lagway, nothing about this Baylor offense scares you under 55.5. We have plays on 2 of the 3 biggest games of the day Saturday. Ole Miss, Florida, over 58.5. That line, with the Gators being favored by 3+, it stinks. They opened as 3-point favorites. It's growing, courtesy of our friends at DraftKings. Staying away from a side, we don't trust either defense in this game, so we're going to watch with bliss and root for both teams to score and score a ton. We think they will. This might seem suspicious, but Oregon minus 3 points at USC. It's not suspicious to us. We picked the Ducks to win the national title. USC never wins in these types of spots. So we take the line that sniffs a little bit, that stinks a little bit, and we say, yep, Oregon minus the small number. By the way, Texas-Tennessee, you can have it. It's all yours. You want to bet that game? Sure. Knock yourself out. Complete stay away. Could see Tennessee winning it. Could see Texas big. Could see a low-scoring game. Could see a high-scoring tilt. There is wisdom in admitting what you don't know and what you don't have a read on. Don't have a read on this whatsoever. What the hell's going to happen in Rocky Top, high noon Eastern time on Saturday. To close out our card, 2 bets that I like and you're gonna hate. NC State App State over 55.5. This game goes one of 2 ways. After last week's disaster in Nashville, NC State either blasts the Mountaineers 42-14 or the Mountaineers pull off an upset 30-27. Something of that ilk. There really is no middle ground, and not the greatest mathematician. Either way, that's over, and that's what we're betting. Lastly, we could not resist taking one underdog. Maryland plus 1.5 against UCLA. Our guy Oliver, his Terps, they absolutely need this win against the Bruins. Mike Loxley needs this win badly. This game, it's probably going to get weird. 1:30 p.m. Eastern time kick. Why are we kicking games at 1:30 in the afternoon? Don't quite know why. Makes me nervous for the Bruins that are flying across the country for it. Also, we're fans of Malik Washington's work at quarterback for the Terrapins. So there you go. 5 on the card. Colorado Baylor under 55.5. Ole Miss, Florida over. Oregon laying the number against USC. NC State, App State over. Maryland plus 1.5 against UCLA. Hell, you could take them on the money line if you want. Those are our bets week 4 for college football this week. 310-840-4910 if you want in on the program. The Green Bay Packers getting drilled tonight by the Atlanta Falcons. Do want to spend some time on the Falcons piece of this, but whatever side interests you more, is it time to press the panic button for Green Bay? Disorganized Play writes in. Disorganized Play says the Packers absolutely should be panicking right now. The Atlanta Falcons, are they going to win the NFC South? Can they win the NFC South? Does tonight change the way you view the South? 310-840-4910. That's not the only NFL headline we're talking about today. The NFL needs to rescind the fine of Kyle Juszczyk immediately. If you didn't see this by now, Kyle Juszczyk, Niners fullback, longtime player, one of the leaders of that football team, fined over $14,000 for a celebration imitating the chugging of a beer. The NFL telling Kyle Juszczyk that this is offensive and in poor taste. This league, the NFL, telling Kyle Juszczyk that the chugging of a beer is offensive or in poor taste is beyond parody. And apparently another player in the league did a similar celebration. A Colts offensive lineman got a similar fine. How many beer ads does the NFL make us sit through on a Sunday? Some may say the only poor taste to come from this is because Kyle was miming that he was drinking NFL beer partner Bud Light. That's the only reason why it was in bad taste. Also, newsflash, football fans like beer. And they like to drink a lot of beer. Yes. In fact, the league's newest stadium that we saw debuted a week ago in Buffalo, it features a massive broken table that commemorates just how drunk and wild Buffalo Bills tailgaters get, the Bills Mafia. Is that in poor taste too? You gonna find the Pegulas for that? But here's why the fine absolutely should be rescinded. He might not have been imitating a beer truck. Kyle Juszczyk's nickname, understandably, is Juice. So, it could have just been him drinking that juice, that Juszczyk juice. This is an amazing report. Adam Schefter's broken a lot of stories in the league. Adam Schefter reached out to Kyle Juszczyk, who responded to Schefter saying, "I don't even drink beer." Something that he said as means to negate why he should be fined here. Also, Juszczyk has pointed out, and video since the fine was handed out confirms, he's done this celebration throughout his career. So, was he warned about this? Probably not. Should he have been fined? Should he be fined retroactively? Apparently so. Because it's so offensive and it's in poor taste. Also, let's not forget the fact that the NFL, their season opening campaign that we've seen on every broadcast for the last month is, quote, the season is your stage. The whole commercial is about players showcasing their personality through touchdown celebrations. Travis Hunter, sexy Dexy. That seems to indicate, or it did, that the NFL has made progress from being what we thought it was 20 years ago, standing for the No Fun League. Finding celebrations, finding Joe Horn, finding Chad Ochocinco. But apparently they haven't grown as much as we thought they did. Kyle Juszczyk getting hit with this fine. 310-840-4910. Jeff in Dallas, what do you have to add to this?
2: Well, I'm a huge Bills fan. I live in Dallas, but I'm a Bills fan. Apparently, the entire Bills parking lot is in bad shape before a game.
1: Yeah, let's find them all. Find them all.
2: Yeah, it's crazy. Secondly, I know you guys, you just gave your college picks, right?
1: Yeah.
2: But a lot of people out there signing up for DraftKings, getting their $50 free per week. But yeah, you got to bet that $50.
1: Use bet code Westwood.
2: $50 on the Bills money line. Oh. It is free money.
1: Use code Westwood when you do so. The Bills money line is what you're saying that we need to bet on. Okay.
2: Yeah, take your $50 free, bet it on the Bills money line, and then you're not going to collect a lot of cash because it's 70%, but yeah, you're going to make that money yours. Money is now yours.
1: Right. But or you could just, you know, I just handed out those five bets there. You could just do $10 on each of those, and we can make more profit than we would.
2: That's it yours. Then have fun playing the parlay.
1: Got it. Understood. Thank you.
2: And then,
1: what do you have on the end there? One more thing.
2: One other thing. Sunday Night Football, right?
1: Uh-huh.
2: Maria Taylor, best legs on television. Why are they making her wear pants and sit behind a desk?
1: Thank you. It's a great question. Not where I thought we were headed there. D-Day, I actually disagree with our caller there. I disagree. Best legs in television. Not even the best legs on Sunday Night Football. Jason Garrett, what up? Actually, in all honesty, isn't that what they used to say about Carrie Underwood? Like, it used to be like a running thread of dudes being like, Carrie Underwood's legs! Sunday Night Football! When's the last time we didn't have a country singer do the Sunday Night Football thing? Has it only been since Sunday Night Football went to NBC, Faith Hill and Carrie Underwood? I think those are the two. It's got to be blonde country singers. When Carrie Underwood retires the belt, does she pass it along to Lainey Wilson? Is Lainey Wilson then the next one to sing? But wait a minute, she's featured on College Game Day's theme. Can you be both on Game Day and on Sunday Night Football? I don't know. Is Megan Maroney blonde? I'm asking the right questions, I think, here. I'm pretty sure she is. So if we're going blonde country singers,
3: you just dye your hair if you're not blonde.
1: To get that gig?
3: Yeah, and Lainey Wilson, if she has a good agent, she can do both.
1: That call was all over the place. Kyle Juszczyk, take the Bills' free money. Okay, yeah, with those odds. And then Maria Taylor. Bills Mafia. Never a dull moment. Moving the show along. Since nobody is going to do this in the media cycle tomorrow, we here at Westwood One Sports Night are going to give credit to the Atlanta Falcons. We're going to give them their flowers. Next on Westwood One Sports Night.
0: Who's the best team in the NFL? Is it Buffalo, San Fran, or KC? How about the champs in Seattle? They're all off to a 2-0 start, along with Cincy, Philly, Minnesota, and Las Vegas. Just how the scriptwriters drew it up? Westwood One Sports.
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0: Josh Graham.
1: Prediction. Every show with the Talking Heads going to spend every waking moment on Packers, Falcons, talking about the team that lost tonight. Why? Because Green Bay is the massive brand, and everybody thought the Packers were going to win the game, and that's going to be the entire focus of the news cycle. And no one's going to talk about the football team that won tonight, 35-14. Except for us. That's what we're here for. The Atlanta Falcons. Well, let's start here. You better learn to love watching these Atlanta Falcons. You better learn to love watching these Atlanta Falcons. Because this is the first of three straight Falcon games that will be in standalone primetime windows. Lambeau tonight, then they're at the Saints Monday Night Football, and then they host the Baltimore Ravens on Sunday night. So expect to see a lot of people complaining about the presence of the Atlanta Falcons in these windows. And it's fair to wonder how this happens. There are some teams that go a decade without appearing on Sunday Night Football. Having Atlanta host right after consecutive spotlight, it is a choice by the NFL. The NFL has faith in the Atlanta Falcons. Since Westwood One Sports is the home of NFL primetime games, you should consider this show, at least for the next few weeks, an Atlanta Falcons show. So rise up, or whatever they say. While it is easy to make the Packers tonight's headline, and that's what you're going to see all over the place on Friday, you just know it, the Falcons showed a lot of promise on the field that deserves recognition. Pound for pound, Bijan Robinson, he's maybe the best player in the NFL. Best running back, his stats, he was 1 yard short of his career high, 29 carries, 194 yards on the ground for Bijan. Had a couple of touchdown runs, including this marker that put the game away for good.
2: Out of the I formation. Motion to give Robinson into the end zone for an Atlanta touchdown. Bijan Robinson for the second time tonight runs it in for six, and Atlanta leads it 33-14.
1: Kevin Kugler on the call, our Westwood One teammate. Michael Penix took a lot of heat. This guy's a bust. This guy isn't the answer. Tua is a better option going into the season. And he comes out, throws an interception on his first series, and all the haters, they can point and say, well, we were right. Mark one in the win column for us. Other than that pick, 18 of 24 passing, 256 yards, a touchdown, still had a QB rating over 100 for the game. The passing game's not broken when you have Tommy Rees as your OC and Kevin Stefanski, your head coach, and you have a receiver as good as Drake London is, and you're scheming things up for him. The strangest part about tonight is that Kyle Pitts had just one catch for 5 yards. It's all that Kyle Pitts brought to the table. Meanwhile, Austin Hooper found the end zone. So there are things to point to that you like. And Penix, other than the pick, he didn't put the ball in dangerous areas. Defensively, that was a problem against the Carolina Panthers on Sunday, where they allowed 34 points. Or really 27, because Devin Lloyd had a pick six in the game. But the Falcons, they're going to get A.J. Terrell back soon. You got guys on that defense. Jesse Bates in the secondary. James Pierce, he's going to be back in a month, serving that 8-game suspension to start the year. And by the way, the reason why we think this team is worth talking about, they're going to be in prime time the next few weeks, yes. But also, there's a chance you might be watching the Falcons host a playoff game in January. Because as expected, the NFC South, it's still completely up for grabs. Tampa was the betting favorite going into the year. They started 0-2, like Atlanta has. The Carolina Panthers, the New Orleans Saints, they're both 1-1. The Saints, they're one play away from being 0-2. The Panthers allowed 59 points to the Chicago Bears in week one. So how many wins does it really take in order to win the NFC South? The right answer is probably 9. You don't really see any double-digit win teams that come from this division. But why not the Atlanta Falcons? Why not them after what we saw tonight? 35-14 winners against the Green Bay Packers. 310-840-4910. How do you view the picture of the NFC South at the moment? B Clutch writes in, Jahmyr Gibbs is better than Bijan Robinson. You sure about that? To quote another Detroit sports fan.
0: Yeah, what's he better at? Can he cook? Does he make a mixed drink? He ain't better at running back. He ain't better at football.
1: Bijan was a better college running back. He has not had the same offensive line that Jahmyr Gibbs has run behind at Detroit. He has not had Ben Johnson calling his plays. Yeah, Bijan's a better running back than Jahmyr Gibbs is. Two highest paid guys this offseason. But pound for pound, think Bijan's the answer to the question. Matt writes in, Atlanta cooked Green Bay. Green Bay is cooked. No running game. 310-840-4910 if you want in. You can jump into the chat as well on our YouTube channel, searching Westwood One Sports Nights, where you can watch us in addition to listening to us. However, and wherever you listen or watch, greatly appreciate that. My name's Josh Graham. Here's our question of the night, though, that we're asking at 310-840-4910. Jalen Brunson's hosting SNL on Saturday night. Who's the next athlete that should get a turn? Jalen Brunson's hosting on Saturday, who should be the next athlete to get that invite? 310-840-4910. Because Jalen Brunson's SNL appearance, it's not just for Knicks fans. It's for all of us sports fans. It is incredibly rare for an athlete to host this show. This decade, there have been 127 episodes of Saturday Night Live. Only two of those 127 had an athlete as the host. Travis Kelce, 3.5 years ago. That was strangely before he started dating Taylor Swift. And J.J. Watt, February of 2020. It's kind of crazy when you go through the list of SNL athlete hosts. For example, LeBron's only done it once, and it was when he was 22 years old. That's back in 2007. Brunson getting this nod as the host of SNL season premiere, it's a big deal, especially when you consider it's coming off the Knicks title and all that happened in New York as a result. In fact, here was part of the trailer that they put out, like a teaser. Jalen Brunson, this is what SNL put out earlier today to get us ready for the Jalen Brunson SNL episode.
3: What's up, Ben?
4: Jalen, what's up, man?
3: How you doing?
4: Oh my God, I'm so happy you're here, dude.
3: Appreciate it, man.
4: Is that the
3: key to the city? Yeah, I got it after we won the NBA Finals.
4: Yeah. Speaking of, I was going to ask, do you mind signing my lower back so I can get it tattooed?
3: What?
4: Nothing. What were you saying about the key?
3: There's only one door I want this key to unlock. Saturday Night Live. Here we go.
1: Many of the jokes, you'd think, are going to be catered to sports fans, are going to be sports bits. Like, you should expect a ton of special cameos in the episode. We can't do, D-Day, how many Knicks will appear, because you know, we all know, in the monologue, they're all probably going to come out together. It's spoken lines by New York Knicks. I'm setting the number at 2.5. The line has moved. 2.5, not including Jalen Brunson, other New York Knicks to have speaking lines on Saturday Night Live.
0: Can I set another line?
1: Please.
0: How many characters do you think Jalen Brunson plays?
1: Define character.
0: Like not playing Jalen Brunson in a sketch.
1: I will say there will be multiple non-Jalen Brunson characters. What would be great is if Jalen Brunson plays another NBA player.
0: We play Josh Hart, which could be like comedy gold because of their relationship. But like, I'd also love it if he did a Peyton Manning version. Jalen Brunson of the iconic Peyton Manning sketch, because that's Peyton's best thing, but he's playing Peyton Manning just being a menace to children. I'd love it if Jalen Brunson was running a basketball camp at like Rucker Park in New York doing the same thing, where he's like throwing a basketball at children, dunking on children.
1: Yes, the United Way Peyton Manning spoof, you and I are aligned, and that's the best Peyton Manning sketch. But there are a lot of people out there that believe it's actually the Will Forte locker room bit as the music's playing when they're down at halftime. They like that Peyton Manning sketch more. I'm not one of those people, but there are people out there that say that's the best Peyton Manning sketch.
0: Because one of my favorite elements of the Travis Kelce show, despite the fact that we had a caller call in and say that Travis wasn't funny, which I disagree with, is he wasn't really afraid to play characters.
1: Yeah.
0: So I hope that Jalen Brunson, because like when you think of Travis Kelce as a personality versus Jalen Brunson as a personality, like Travis is out there. Mm-hmm. At the time, he wasn't dating Taylor Swift, but you knew him as like this party and tight end. He's fun. Jalen Brunson is a little bit more reserved, it feels like. Serious, more lethal, if you will. But I'm curious to see what kind of personality we see from him, because I know it's in there. I've listened to his podcast with Josh Hart. Like, he is funny.
1: So Josh Hart's going to speak. What about McCall Bridges, the other Villanova boy?
0: No, he doesn't get to speak. Cat gets to speak.
1: Cat will burn that place to the ground if he's not on the episode. So that's two. The question is, will we get one more? Will Jose Alvarado or OG Anunoby speak?
0: What if there's a... Can I find a loophole in Cat? What if he uses two different voices?
1: No, that counts. Oh, you're saying... That counts as two separate.
0: Yeah, I want deep voice Cat. I want zesty Cat, because we know he got different voices for different scenarios,
1: different pitches. No, it's still just one. And then in terms of celebrities, D-Day, is Lorne Michaels recruiting or is it Jim Dolan that's like getting everybody from Celebrity Row? Hey, you got to be on the SNL Knicks episode. Are we going to get Tracy Morgan and Ben Stiller?
0: Half of them are there in the building already.
1: I mean, yeah. Is Chalamet going to be there, though? Is Mariska from SVU? Is, I don't know, Taylor Swift?
0: No, because Dakota Johnson is doing something in a couple of weeks. Dakota Johnson, a part of Taylor Swift's Life of the Showgirl.
1: Oh.
0: I think she's doing something with the VMAs this weekend, so she's busy. Why do I know Taylor Swift's schedule? What has happened to me?
1: Hey, can we find some of Taylor Swift's new album and get to that a little bit later on? Like, it's just a single, right?
0: Is it ever just a single? I think there are multiple songs. I'm not entirely sure. There's a lot of hashtags in the Taylor Swift like side of Twitter at the moment, and I don't know what they mean because they're acronyms, so I get lost.
1: But you know Taylor Swift's schedule.
0: I do know her schedule, yeah.
1: Got it. You and I are aligned in another way, that we both love SNL. I always view SNL, though, like a sports team, where when you lose a lot of really talented cast members, sometimes you have some down seasons. It happens. I root for the Orioles. You can't all just be winners. So sometimes there's some down years where you need like the young talent that you don't know yet to develop and then become stars. And I think this cast has gotten really good. Ashley Padilla and Marcelo Hernandez. Would you agree that those are the two biggest stars on the show right now? Those two.
0: Yeah, at the moment I would.
1: Then you got Michael Che and Colin Jost, who are still at the desk. I like it. I'm all in. I can't wait to watch. Actually, I'll be live at that time on Saturday, West 1 Sports, but I'll have it taped. I'll have it taped, ready to go for Sunday. 310-840-4910. Who will be the next athlete to get SNL, because you might think one of the quarterbacks. If Patrick Mahomes wins a fourth, here's the question. Is Patrick Mahomes just going to be boxed out by Travis Kelce? Like, Travis is going to get asked first because he's funny, and now he's married to Taylor Swift.
0: I think you could have Mahomes do it, though. And just have Travis be there and Taylor be there.
1: Right, but what's more likely? That they ask Travis
0: doing again is more likely, but I think if you can get both of them, because I don't think Mahomes was there for his SNL. I think he was in Disneyland or Disney World, whichever one they go to when you win MVP.
1: Josh Allen is funnier than Lamar Jackson. Joe Burrow, he's got some. If one of those two win the Super Bowl, if any of those three win the Super Bowl, then I'd like it. I'd like them for it. I really would. NBA-wise, Steph, KD, how about Victor Wembanyama hosting SNL? Just because of how he's shaped. If he wins an MVP or wins the title, I could see Victor Wembanyama hosting SNL. I could.
0: I don't know. You're going to have to give it a few years. That Knicks audience is not going to love Victor Wembanyama. A lot of hecklers there.
1: Caitlin Clark gets the invite before anybody, though. If that doesn't happen by the time this season's over, I'm surprised. So, to answer the question, I think that's the answer.
0: Well, they could win a championship this year.
1: Sure. Absolutely. She's part of NBC's coverage, NBA coverage, too, by the way. Throw that in there. 310-840-4910. Let's go to Brad. He's in Cleveland. Brad, what is your suggestion?
5: I've got about three suggestions. You just hit on Victor Wembanyama was my first thought because just the spectacle of a 7'4" guy up on the stage.
1: I'm with you.
5: And he's French, so you could use a lot of French funny things like sitting at a cafe or eating French fries and baguettes.
1: You can reenact Andre the Giant's like Princess Bride. Like, there's a lot you can do with Victor just because of how he shaped that.
5: Yeah.
1: Opens the door for comedy.
5: I was also thinking, LeBron James is probably going to be living in Brooklyn, New York, but commuting to the Sixers games this year. So, LeBron could be a good choice.
1: Yeah.
5: Especially like living right there in New York City, pretty much. So that could be a choice. I was also thinking, what about, like a tennis player like Ben Shelton? Mm. Because, he if he had won the U.S. Open, he would have been the toast of New York. And that, that could have been a fun thing. Like if a tennis player, or like on the woman's side, like Coco Gauff is very popular in tennis, or even like Sabalenka, that could be fun too. I don't think any tennis player has ever gotten near hosting SNL. Like John McEnroe, maybe that would be a fun thing.
1: Yeah.
5: I think LeBron James would be good. And I think like Josh Allen on the football side, he could be like, that could be like an up and comer, like a funny quarterback, just like, in the sort of like Joe Namath used to be.
1: Right. I love the idea. I appreciate the call of Josh Allen being an up-and-comer still when he's been in the league for 10 years now. 2018 was his rookie year. See new legacy riding in. My quarterback. My QB back. Talking about Michael Penix, I think. Just a reminder, Michael Penix should have won that Heisman over Jaden Daniels. Just throwing that out there on the way out. Just going to throw it in there and escape. Run scurry somewhere else. To tell you all that has happened tonight, we do have the best sound in sports that we'll bring to you in just a bit and say what. But before getting to that, we hit on the Falcons side of things. The Green Bay Packers, how should they be feeling today? How far is too far? What makes a reaction an overreaction? I think they pressed the panic button, and we'll tell you why next.
6: The Chargers, Texans, Bucks, and Colts are among playoff hopefuls with the dreaded 0-2 start. Can any of those teams turn it around and beat the odds to make the postseason? Westwood One Sports.
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0: Oh, this is the song titled Patient Zero. See? Saw that pop up on my feed. I was about to ask which of these songs is this. Patient Zero.
1: I think that's some Joe Jonas bars right there.
0: Really? Joe Jonas wrote this song?
1: No.
0: Oh, it's about Joe Jonas.
1: The bars. Yes.
0: It's awkward. She's still doing that, even though she's married to Travis Kelce?
1: Buddy, you're going to do some homework at some point and listen to all of these songs, and you're going to hear a lot of references to a lot of different men whom she has dated.
0: Understood. We asked, who will be the next athlete to get SNL after Jalen Brunson? Love this submission from our guy Oliver, who said he needs to play first, but Fernando Mendoza would be really good at it because that dude's funny. Our evidence of Fernando Mendoza being, in fact, funny is a series called Finance with Fernando, designed to teach Gen Z about finances, that went viral on social media. Here was that.
2: I'm Fernando Mendoza, pro quarterback. But my true passion is fiscal responsibility.
3: Woo!
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4: Finance.
2: A practical guide for Gen Z to make the most of their money. Get up! Your 401k contributions. And the kicker, I'm giving away the ultimate prize.
0: That ultimate prize being, it says on the screen, Fernando's LinkedIn recommendation. That's the ultimate prize. He's funny. He knows what he's doing. We just need to see him playing. The only problem is, the Raiders are in no rush. They're the 2-0 Las Vegas Raiders. Off to a tremendous start to the season. You know who isn't off to a tremendous start to this year? That would be the Green Bay Packers. The Packers lost 35-14 tonight at home against the Atlanta Falcons. Not the way you want to have a home debut. We're not generally the overreaction type of show here. Yours truly, not the type that's wanting to fire people all too quickly, not leading that charge. For example, last week, we said, hey, let's not overreact to the Lions losing this game. That's more about the Bills. We feel differently about this NFC North team, though. The Green Bay Packers, it is time to sound the alarm, to press the panic button, because the Green Bay Packers have settled for mediocrity, and this is what happens in this league when you do that. Things can get bad, go from mediocre to bad quickly, and that's what we're seeing. They've played 3 games so far, and they haven't looked the part. The week one loss, downright embarrassing. When Kyler Murray spots you an interception on the first drive, and then he exits the game with a concussion on the second drive, and you are up double digits in the second half, yet lose by not one, not two, but 3 scores, that's pretty bad. They are fortunate not to start 0-2. They're fortunate to not be winless in this moment. Because remember, in the monsoon in New Jersey, the Packers trailed by 10 in the fourth quarter before finding a way to get to overtime and win the game. Tonight could have, maybe should have been.

0: 8 unanswered points that the Falcons scored. While yours truly is not in the business, once again, of firing coaches, Matt LaFleur is an exception to the rule. He should have been fired back in January. He should have been gone. Green Bay is one of these organizations that should hold itself to a higher standard. A higher standard than mediocrity. They finished no better than 7th in the NFC standings the last 3 years. Their season ended in the wild card round the last 2 years. It was obvious this team's not heading in the right direction given how the playoff game ended last year. You're facing your fiercest rival, and it was a masterclass in how to choke a game. Coaching malpractice masterclass. Choking away that game against your fiercest rival. In that moment, it should have been made so clear that you need a coaching change. The standard should be higher than that, especially if you believe you have the answer, like many do at quarterback, in Jordan Love. But instead of firing LaFleur, they gave him a multi-year extension. It's a lot like what Tampa did with Baker Mayfield. Well, he wasn't great last year coming off the mediocre season, but we're worried about the unknown. Who would we get to play quarterback for us if it's not Baker? Same thing for LaFleur. Who would coach that's better than Matt LaFleur is? And so you give the extension, and now you're trapped. The offense around Jordan Love, it's a mess. Three different O-line combinations in 3 weeks. Your best receivers, Christian Watson, even though Matt Golden had a nice night tonight. Your top running backs, Marshawn Lloyd, because Josh Jacobs has his own issues. Probably going to be out for at least another month. We'll see what the suspension ends up being. But then defensively, you allowed 250 yards on the ground tonight. That was a disaster area. We still don't know when Micah Parsons is going to return. And the exact inverse of the Atlanta Falcons, you might be in the toughest division in the NFL, where the Vikings are 2-0, including a head-to-head win against you. And the Bears are in the division, and Caleb Williams' injury isn't significant. And the Detroit Lions were the preseason favorites to win that division. They're right there. So the Packers, this is what happens when you settle for mediocrity. This is what it looks like, and this is what you get. And they're trapped with the coach that they extended this offseason that they should have fired after the loss against the Bears. Make sure if you haven't already, you're subscribed to our YouTube channel, searching Westwood One Sports Night. It's where you can watch the show in addition to listening to it. How about that? What a novel concept. If you're watching right now, make sure to like the video, comment on the video. That helps us with the algorithm, all those things that I don't understand all that well. David writes in. Every single time David writes in, he says that Bryce Young sucks. This is the first time David wrote in and said, hey, Bryce Young MVP run. Minds are changing. If David's mind could change, if Linnell's mind could change, whose mind won't change when it comes to Bryce Young and his start? Tyler Shuck has more passing yards than him, though, even though Bryce has 650 passing yards. Getting back to Atlanta and Green Bay. We heard from both head coaches tonight, and you'll hear from them, and we'll react to them next.
1: This is Westwood One Sports.
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0: Josh Graham.
1: Guys, Taylor's done it. The new Taylor Swift's good. This is some of it. The song's called Cleveland. She's not as hot as she was, but she was. Take a guess who it's about. It's really good. Usually, you got to give music a couple of listens. Not with this. The two songs I've heard so far, very good. She's done it again. Now let's get to what both head coaches tonight had to say. Packers, Falcons, the Falcons beating Green Bay 35-14. That's how we kick off. Say what?
2: They are who we thought they were.
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4: With Josh Graham.
1: Let's hear from Kevin Stefanski and from Matt LaFleur before getting to other happenings in sports. We got to hear from Matt LaFleur first. Here's how he reacted to tonight's game.
11: Well, that was a humbling night. Certainly, I don't think anybody's pleased about this. And, you know, we've got a couple extra days here, and everybody's got to take a long, hard look at themselves, and we got to find solutions and just come back ready to work. But it certainly was a tough night.
1: Humbling, a good word to select there. Kevin Stefanski got his quarterback back. Michael Penix had the early interception. 18 of 25 passing, over 250 yards through the air. Over 100 passer rating on the road. Falcons absolutely needing a win tonight. Here with Stefanski on his quarterback.
12: Yeah, I feel great. I've told him this person, I told you guys I'm proud of him. It's not easy to rehab from injuries. That's a tough thing to do. What he's put himself through, the extra workouts in the weight room, the extra treatments in the training room, all those times that he's out in the field, was running when no one was watching. You know, it's just him and the trainers. I give the medical staff a ton of credit. So proud of all of that. I got to witness it. And it's something this tonight, you know, something we can build on.
1: No more quarterback controversy in Atlanta. It's Michael Penix. 2024 class, it's a darn good one. And he has Falcon fans believing again. You should believe when you have Bijan Robinson at running back. You should believe with Drake London at receiver. You should believe when you're in the NFC South. You just need somebody who's not going to cost you playing the position. And Michael Penix did not cost Atlanta tonight. In the NBA, two legends passed away. We learned about the passing of Bob Pettit. Prior to the Hawks arriving in Atlanta, Bob Pettit was a legend for the Milwaukee and St. Louis Hawks. The first ever winner of the NBA MVP award, Bob Pettit, passes away at 93 years old, we learned earlier this evening. He had that MVP win in 56. He actually won two MVPs. 1958 in the NBA Finals, he had 50 points in a clinching Game 6. Couple of 2020 games in the All-Star game, back when players cared about the All-Star game. Bob Pettit died tonight. We also learned about the passing of Lawrence Tanter. Long-time legendary voice, PA voice of the Lakers. 43 years he was behind the mic. That included three Showtime Laker titles, the three-peat with Shaq and Kobe, the back-to-back in 2009 and in 2008-2009, or pardon, 09-10. and then the LeBron title in 2020. We should sample a little bit of Tanter's work. We have some of that, don't we? Here was Lawrence Tanner prior to one of those finals that we mentioned.
0: And now, on your feet, time to greet the starting lineup for your Western Conference champion, Los Angeles Lakers. At guard, 6'6", from Lower Merion High School, number 24, Kobe Bryant. The head coach of the Los Angeles Lakers, Phil Jackson. Ladies and gentlemen, game one starts now.
1: Just such an iconic voice. When you think of the most iconic PA voices of all time, you think about Tanner with the Lakers. You think about Bob Shepard with the Yankees. Derek Jeter, number two. And beyond that, the Miami Dolphins PA guy who works every major NFL spotlight event, including the Super Bowl, comes to mind. I forget the guy's name, though, but if you hear his voice, you know. I think he does the NFL draft and all the other major NFL events. Probably look up who that person is because he's got real pipes. But losing Tanner, that's a big deal, and that's why we've seen a lot of reaction all over the league. Just familiarity with that voice. The Falcons-Packers game was televised on Prime Video, which will be the exclusive streaming home of the new John Madden biopic that's dropping in November, November 18th. We got a new trailer for the movie that is titled Madden. Nick Cage is playing John Madden. Got a lot of celebrity cameos in this movie. Just in this excerpt you'll hear here, John Mulaney apparently is part of the EA Madden video game side of things. Christian Bale's playing the great Al Davis. And there's an interesting exchange between Al and John Madden to cap this trailer.
3: This is it. This is the future. Madden football.
6: What is this?
8: You only have 7 men on a team, and I'm out.
3: That's why I'm your football mind. I can make what's inside your head live forever.
6: Here's my playbook. Every play I ever coached, every play I ever drew, let's get to work.
10: These guys, they call themselves NWA.
6: NWA, yeah. What does that mean?
10: Don't ask me what it means.
13: All right, Dr. Dre, Ice Cube.
6: Dr. Dre, was it really a doctor in the
13: band? Yeah, he's a real doctor. Come on, what do you think?
1: This movie's going to be bad. Just preparing everybody now. But this movie's not going to be good, which is why a movie that is directed by David O. Russell, starring Christian Bale, and all these noteworthy actors, Catherine Hahn's in this, and yes, Nick Cage, it's going straight to Prime Video. That's a pretty good sign that they know that this movie isn't good. There's a Happy Gilmore 2 feel to this where you just have celebrity cameos for the sense of it or for the sake of having celebrity cameos. Marshawn Lynch was standing next to John Mulaney's character wearing a bad wig. All right, why are we doing that? And Shane Gillis is playing some Raider fan. Okay. See, this is a great director, and Christian Bale is one of the best actors we've got. But the movie's not going to be good. And really what it comes down to, it's hard to make biopics. Just thematically and with storytelling, how the movie's formatted, it's predictable structure, story structure. Oh, well, this guy's going to... We're going to get the young version of this person and the middle-aged version of this person. And maybe, if we're lucky, we'll see what it's like when he's older and when he dies. That's how it's going to end. Okay. And if they're famous enough, you already know what the stories or what's going to happen. Given what sports documentaries have been in the last 20 years, really with the launch of 30 for 30, we just prefer a good documentary over a sports biopic, wouldn't we? Like, why do we need Nick Cage playing John Madden when we have all this footage of real John Madden? Like, one of the clips they play in the trailer is him talking about, yeah, you can cook meat on this guy's head. Look at the heat that's coming from this guy's head. There's an actual John Madden clip of him doing that. It's like, well, why is this a movie? It could just be a documentary and you have, you know who's better than Nick Cage playing John Madden? John Madden playing John Madden. And Al Davis playing Al Davis. And you have all this footage of him, press conferences and games, and him on television for decades and decades. I don't know. It's just probably not going to work out.
14: How'd they mess the voice up?
1: Like, oh, Nick, you don't Cage like Nick has, Cage?
14: Nick Cage as John Madden sounded like he's slow. And that's not how John Madden was. Like, he has a very iconic voice.
1: It's Nick Cage doing Nick Cage. It's what it is. Caller brought that up earlier, and it's a good point. That is Say What? You ready for this Taylor Swift analysis, D-Day?
14: Please. I've been waiting for it. I've been looking at Twitter to find out so we can cross-reference some things.
1: Here is the chorus to the song I reference, Cleveland. But my baby likes what he likes. He already took me to Cleveland and showed me the heights. So hate all you like, this is the love of my life.
14: What heights did he show her?
1: I think it's the podcast. Like, New Heights?
14: Well, no, they're from Cleveland Heights, Ohio. But I was trying to figure out if that was an innuendo. If that was a reference to him giving it to her big.
1: Oh, wow, here we
14: giving
1: go.
14: Giving it to her tall. Remember, in their last album, album, you know, Knock on Wood, Climb Like a Tree.
1: Great song, great song. Absolutely. David writes in, who plays Josh Graham in his biopic? Denton Day, The Rock. Could see it.
14: You look like a big tribal tattoo guy.
1: Just don't think he's big enough.
14: A good enough actor? Yeah, I agree.
1: That's what I'm saying. In more ways than one.
14: Yeah, he'd play you like an idiot. But you'd be jacked. So, you know, would you suffer? Would you, if someone was making a biopic of you, would you suffer the intelligence loss if it means jacked like The Rock?
1: New Legacy writes in, I'll say that answer is yes. I'll answer your question, yes. Did you see the primetime trailer about the To Catch a Predator show? The actor did great. That actor is the answer to my question. Hottest actor in Hollywood right now, Robert Pattinson. If Robert Pattinson could play Chris Hansen, Robert Pattinson could play Josh Graham in the movie.
14: What's the guy that played Ron Weasley up to? You're ginger.
1: I don't know what Rupert Grint is up to nowadays. I just love, in the chat, hearing from my fans. It's great. Like, people are saying, hey, Josh Graham, who should play in the biopic? And then I think I don't even know how to pronounce this guy's name. It doesn't matter. Says that I look like a, quote, can I go outside, mom, looking ass. A, mom, he stole my popsicle, looking ass. A, mom doesn't love me, looking ass. Mom, I'm using Westwood One to promote, still getting nothing, looking ass. Is that a reference to my sex life? Maybe? I don't know, I'm married, I have a kid.
14: What, is going outside bad? I thought we wanted kids to go outside more.
1: No, I think he's saying I have to ask for permission in order to go outside.
14: Still going outside.
1: It's not my mom, it's my wife that I'm asking. Honey! Taking Willow the dog out. That's what we're doing. It's the move. Last call. Actually, no. We got a guest who's joining us. B-Dot. He's the most entertaining guest in sports talk. We've been asking all night, who would you nominate as the next athlete to get SNL with Jalen Brunson hosting the SNL premiere this weekend? We'll ask Dot, and also apparently he has Dallas Cowboy takes he wants to share with us. In addition to taking us to grammar school, Dot joins the show next.
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7: 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Here's Josh Graham.
1: While Packers Falcons top of mind tonight, of course, the top headlines across the NFL this week have come from the NFC East. The Washington Commanders being without Jaden Daniels, the New York Giants losing Jackson Dart for the season. With that in mind, we bring in Cowboy Superfan, who doubles as the most entertaining guest in sports talk, B-Dot, to Westwood One Sports Night. Dot, we'll get to our weekly playing of Grammar School momentarily, but given two teams in your team's division are now without their starting quarterbacks right now, how does that affect the way you view your Cowboys' outlook?
9: Oh, it doesn't change anything. I'm a little disappointed because when we got our face back against the Giants, I wanted to get some of that dart. You dig? Wanted to get a little bit of that. You dig? But he got up out of there. We'll see him next season. Didn't like the way they handled business week one. But like I told you, I was very optimistic about my Cowboys. I like the play calling. You cannot predict what plays we're going to – for the past 5 years – we knew what was getting ready to be called from play from down to down. Second down, we're going to run. Third down, we're going to pass. Fourth down, we're going to punt. Now you don't know what the hell the Cowboys are going to do, and I love that about us. I love it. As for, J5 over there in Washington, don't really care about that. We were going to give belt to the Commanders either way, or the Commodores. The Commodores, I like to call them, because they easy. Easy like a Sunday morning, yeah. The Commodores, you know what? But nevertheless, J5 will be back, and we can put belt to them when we see them again in the next time. But what really upset me, Josh, is this Cowboy fan is in two fantasy football leagues. In one of my fantasy football leagues, J5 was my starting quarterback. In my other fantasy football league, Jackson Dart was my fantasy football quarterback. So look at me.
1: Sunday, the Cowboys will face the Ravens in Brazil. I'd love to know if it bothers you at all to see America's team sent overseas. Did you consider making the trip to Rio?
9: Absolutely, man. Like, going to Brazil is one of my favorites. Like, it's on my to-do list. Like, have you seen the women in Brazil? Have you seen their volleyball team, Josh? Oh, my gosh. I want to go play volleyball with the Brazilians. They're freaking gorgeous over there. Abso-freaking-lutely, I wanted to go. And I hope CD and Dak and them boys don't be over there in no brothels and carrying on. And they focused. Locked in. You go to the brothel after you get the win against the Ravens. After you put belt to them Ravens, then you go take your belt off and give work to them Brazilian volleyball players.
1: B-Dot's the most entertaining guest in sports talk. Who's going to deny that?
9: He's like...
1: He loves his boys, them boys. Now we get to the reason that Dot's here, because it's an educational segment. We call it Grammar School. Dot and I have been doing this for a long, long time where, I'm a pasty white guy that's just not in the know sometimes. And I'm around a ton of athletes, and, there's an urban vernacular that's used in sports that – some people might be unfamiliar with, and we want to teach people what some of these words might mean, and generally it leads – the way that people learn is through my embarrassment. So how does this work, B-Dot?
9: Oh, it's very simple. Over the years, I've given you three words or phrases of the urban demographic, and you have to get two out of three correct to get a satisfactory grade. For those that have been listening to you here on Westwood One Sports, you know that – sometimes you may have my good brother Linnell Willingham in here. And, you know, Linnell, he's always like, yo, I need to see implication. Like, I need to see him apply these. I need to see the application of the usage of the terms, Dot, to be sure that Josh is learning. And I say, you know what, Linnell? You know what, L-Dub? You're right. Because as you said at the beginning of this, Josh, we've been playing this game for a very long time. We may have done 1,000 words. Seriously. So now we have to see if you can put them in sentences,
1: as
9: we did last week.
1: I do have one lifeline. I do have one lifeline. It's Denton Day. Let's get it started. What's the first word?
9: Grits. G-R-I-T-S. Not to be confused with Big Grits. Rest in peace to the big homie, Eric Montross. Carolina legend. Do your Googles. Mm-hmm. But this is grits. G-R-I-T-S. Grits in the urban demographic. What is grits? No, how do you use grits in a sentence?
1: Okay, see, I think it's one of two things. It means that something's really good or something's really bad. It's one or the other. Like saying that the Carolina Panthers were grits against the Falcons, who we watched tonight on Sunday, that could be the case, or it could be the Panthers the week before that giving up 59 points. They were grits in a bad way. I think we like grits, so I'm going to say grits means something is good, like it's a positive thing. So I will say that, let me think of a good example. It is grits that both the White Sox and Cubs are going to the playoffs in the same year in baseball.
9: That is pretty awesome. However, that is not how you use grits. Yeah, grits means unattractive. A person is ugly. That is grits. If she's grits, she's ugly. Like, oh my gosh. She's very unattractive.
1: Wow.
9: Oh, 0 for 1.
1: That's tough. Okay, what's next?
9: Dupe. D-U-P-E. Dupe. Use dupe in a sentence.
1: Is it generally used? It's a verb, right?
9: No, it's a noun.
1: So it's not duping somebody.
9: I'd say it's a noun. I know what a verb is, an action. It's a noun. It's a person, place, or thing.
1: We've had these before where you tell me it's an adjective noun or something weird. So
9: I've made up adjectives before. There have been adjectives.
1: Okay.
9: This is just a noun.
1: Got it. Understood. I'm definitely going to use D-Day. D-Day, what's a dupe?
0: We're going to have to talk this one out, Josh. This is not one that I know for sure, but I have a philosophy that this might work. It feels like that's something that it's not great, right?
1: Not smart. Like somebody is a dupe.
0: Somebody is a dupe, but it also could be something that does not look the way that it's supposed to. Knock off something along those lines. So like if I were to use my lifeline, I would say that Dot, I once bought a dupe pair of Jordans where the Jumpman had a butt crack.
1: I'm going to use that example. Is he right,
0: by the way? It was Gamma 11s when I was in college. I got them for $45. I was like, damn, I got a steal. And then I pulled those things out of the box. They weren't in a box. They were in a bag and they had a butt crack. And I was like,
1: Do you still have them?
0: No.
9: Absolutely not. No. Why would he have those?
1: No. Just for the story?
0: I wore them twice, and I was like, I should probably not do this.
9: Probably not do this anymore. Absolutely not.
1: Was he right?
9: Is that your final answer?
1: Yes.
9: That is 100% correct. A dupe is a duplicate. Yeah, absolutely.
1: Let's correct. Go. Let's, a duplicate.
9: Dupe. Yeah, duplicate. Yeah, a dupe. Mm-hmm.
1: Thank you, D-Day. You did your service. That's great.
9: Great job. Now I would just like to let people know that Double D, D-Day, is a white guy. Okay, so this is not race specific.
1: We say urban vernacular. This isn't Afrocentric. It's me being out of the know and us all trying to learn together. This is
9: correct.
1: A very inclusive space. That's what it
9: Absolutely.
1: Is.
9: Absolutely.
1: Okay, I need to get this one right to win, though.
9: Yeah. What are grippers?
1: Grippers. Mm-hmm. It's either like, it's not like the chokers that women wear. It's not like, I want to say it's, I'm going to say grippers are fingernails. Like Caleb Caleb Williams has some colorful grippers.
3: Is that your final answer?
1: You just sounded like a robot. Oh my gosh.
9: Is it still doing that? My phone, my
1: no, mic. You're all good. You're all good now. Okay. You're all good now. That
9: it
1: was
9: does
1: amazing.
9: That every now and then, and I don't know why. I think it's because I dropped my microphone.
1: It was for a second. Oh my God.
9: Yes,
1: that's just what I heard
9: when it does that. That's nevertheless, great. Is that your final answer?
1: Yes.
9: Grippers or fingernails? That is 100% correct. That is correct. That is correct.
1: What up, Caleb? Iceman!
9: Now wait,
1: Iceman.
9: Now wait, wait. I need you to understand something though, Josh. You are correct, but you used it completely wrong, but I'm going to allow you to keep your point. They're women's nails. And yeah, you know, when women have the long nails and they have all the, those are called grippers.
1: I just couldn't resist the Caleb Williams.
9: Understood. Joke. Understood. Understood.
1: Can't
9: understood.
1: Think of another setting I'd be referencing men's fingernails. Generally.
9: I mean, you could talk about Edward Scissorhands. He has some very, very sharp grippers.
1: Got to ask you this on the way out. We got B-Dot, who's with us here, most entertaining guest in sports talk. Jalen Brunson is hosting the season premiere of Saturday Night Live this weekend. Are you going to be watching? Is there an athlete you'd like to nominate to be on SNL? Get the SNL invite.
9: Ant-Man.
1: Wow.
9: Ant-Man would be hilarious.
1: It really, whoa.
9: Ant-Man would be hilarious.
1: Can we put him on live television?
9: Bro, no, yes. Well, who knows? But it might be his last time on live television, but Ant-Man would be ratings nonstop.
1: Wow. Didn't even think about Ant-Man. Whoa.
9: That's
1: a great submission. Are you in on watching Jalen Brunson, though, this weekend?
9: No, not at all. No. I have zero interest in watching Jalen Brunson on Saturday Night Live.
1: Wow.
9: I'd rather watch me clip my toenails in slow motion. I would.
1: Thought you were going to say clip your grippers.
9: No.
1: B-Dot, love you for doing this.
9: Always, my boy.
1: We'll talk to you next week. The most entertaining guest at Sports Talk. Thanks so much. B-Dot joining us. Figured now is as good a time as any to say last call for phone calls. Ring the bell, 310-840-4910. If you have any more nominees for the next athlete to get Saturday Night Live. Like, what sports have we not talked about yet? Heard suggestions of tennis, just don't think you can be big enough to get that type of stage in tennis. Is there anybody in hockey? Alex Ovechkin.
14: No, he can't speak English. I wonder if Ben Shelton would have won the U.S. Open if they would have put him in there.
1: Has Serena ever hosted?
14: I do not believe so. Let me pull up. I had just pulled up the list of total athletes that had hosted SNL. It's a very small amount.
1: It's not a long list. That's why this is a big deal. This is for us. This is a win for us. It's not just a Knicks thing. There are going to be a bunch of references and jokes that's all there for us to understand. These are sports bits, sports segments. And that's going to be great. I love it. We don't get enough of it. And the season premiere, it's a big deal. Do you think Jalen Brunson does any political humor?
14: Yes. Oh, of course. There's got to be at least one joke in there about the only game they lost was when Trump was in attendance.
1: Oh, I thought they were going to make Brunson Mamdani, and he's going to be back every week to do that. He's going to be the mayor of New York City. That actually would be a really funny bit if they did that.
14: Well, he already has the key to it. He's the king of New York. I think that's his bid. He's the king of New York.
1: Yeah, yeah. Can figure out. Do they have somebody for that character yet? I don't know. Like, you would think SNL would already have their characters, but I don't know. We haven't heard from SNL. Obviously, they take the entire summer off. We hadn't seen SNL since May.
14: Yeah, they could just use a celebrity. They could use him if he really... I don't know what his free time is looking like on Saturdays.
1: Yeah, yeah. I love SNL. Can't wait. And by the way, I love this new Taylor Swift, too. I'm in. I'm going to be listening to Cleveland off the hook on Friday. It's going to happen. Might even replace Jimmy Buffett. Nah, we wouldn't do that on Free For All Friday. Jimmy Buffett stays. But speaking of Free For All Friday, we have a Stanley Cup champion that is going to join the show on Friday night, tomorrow night. Jordan Martinook. Do you know why I specifically wanted to talk to Jordan Martinook of the Carolina Hurricanes? My Carolina Hurricanes. Is he the biggest name? No. But is he the most fun interview on the team? Absolutely, by far. Jordan Martinook is a massive Nickelback fan. Loves the deep cuts. Loves to talk about it. And also, he's the biggest partier. By far. Like, this man, there's a viral video from the locker room of him cramping up, sitting on the ground while chugging beer from the Stanley Cup. So much so that the NFL, if it was the NFL, they would be fining him $14,000 for the chugging motion out of the Stanley Cup. There's no better person to talk to on what specifically the Stanley Cup celebration looked like and getting those stories than Jordan Martinook. So that'll be a lot of fun. Aaron writes in. Scotty Scheffler.
14: But he could be sneaky funny. You have to, if you do a Scotty Scheffler SNL, you have to have at least one skit.
1: No. There's two golfers.
14: From a jail.
1: There are two golfers that would be better than Scotty, though, in terms of personality.
14: Bryson
1: and Brooks Koepka. But Brooks has fallen off a bit.
14: Well, you might want to keep him away. I know they cleaned up SNL, but you might want to keep him away.
1: Jenna Sims, she'll be there. Let's make it happen. Bryson's a perfect one, though. Bryson needs to have a crazy year where he wins multiple majors. And then he could be on. Tiger Woods never hosted SNL.
14: No, that'd be terrible. Oh, my God.
1: But no, who was more famous than Tiger, though?
14: Yeah,
1: like
14: Tiger
1: Michael Jordan
14: prime.
1: Hosted. Michael Jordan hosted SNL.
14: And Michael Jordan is funny. Tiger in his prime is a robot. He's not making jokes. Like, if you want Tiger now, sure. Like, you get Grandpa Tiger or, like, Father Tiger, where he's, like, funny and he's kind of loose and he kind of understands where he's at. But, like, Tiger in 04, he would have killed everyone in there. Golfers are really interesting as it relates to SNL. So I'm, like, looking at all of the athletes that have hosted, and there are no golfers on here. And I'm wondering if... So I watched, like, an interview... I think it was Colin Jost, talking about Travis Kelce. And he said that one of the reasons that Travis is so good and one of the reasons I think Jalen Brunson is so good is because they're athletes and they respond really well to coaching.
1: Correct.
14: It's like a team environment. Well, golf isn't really like that. You have your caddy and you're getting advice from them, but it's not like you're not getting coached nearly as much as a football player, basketball player. It's like when you look at the athletes that have hosted, yeah, there's some Olympic athletes in here. There's some pro wrestlers in here, The Rock, Hulk Hogan, so on and so forth. But a lot of it, these are like athletes that are part of a team that can be coached.
1: Less ego, because it's, you can tell them, and I heard someone describe what you're describing about when Peyton was there 20 years ago. Like Bill Hader was talking about this and said, Peyton would, after they get done with like a rehearsal, would say, was that funny? Was that good? Did that suck? And you're trying to couch it because you're used to couching things with like celebrities and trying to kiss their ass. And Peyton's like, no, just tell me, was that good or was that not good? Oh, that wasn't good? Okay, cool. And you move on to doing something different, doing something. So yeah, that's why I'm surprised there aren't as many athletes, because they seem to be the perfect coachable, like moldable clay figures to have out there and get you from point A to point B, you would think. I'm trying to think other sports that we haven't covered. Soccer, No one on Team USA.
14: No. Yeah, no one on Team USA. Maybe you missed the mark a little bit years ago. Like Alex Morgan would have been nice.
1: Yeah.
14: When Team USA women were dominating. I mean, although you could have, like, again, if Ben Shelton won the U.S. Open, you could have done a joint where it's him and Trinity Rodman, because their profile was kind of, you know, popping off when Shelton was there, because she was there and she was present and she was flying back and forth from D.C. where she plays to New York. Like, that would have made sense.
1: Has there ever been a college football athlete host?
14: No, because they would not. There would be impermissible benefits to get the college athlete there.
1: Nowadays, though.
14: Nowadays, you can, but there's not an athlete big enough nowadays. Except for maybe Arch, but Arch doesn't like to show personality.
1: It's true. But then again, what college quarterback do we know has a great personality? They do a good job of hiding personality from quarterbacks.
14: I feel like we had a pretty good idea of who Fernando Mendoza was, like midway through the year last year.
1: I don't know. I think we learned that with Mendoza. That you're right. You have the we went 98 yards with my boys when he was at Stanford or at Cal against Stanford. Yeah, we had a better sense. For sure. But maybe I'm biased because I've talked to Fernando a couple of times prior to him being with Indiana. Fun question,
14: Art
1: fun
14: Willie
1: topic.
14: About WWE wrestlers.
1: John Cena hosted late last decade, I think.
14: Yeah, he hosted in 2016. Ronda Rousey was in 2016 as well. And then it's a big gap. I think then it was Dwayne in 2000. There are a couple pro wrestlers that would be interesting in this role. Like, I think Batista, he's not an active pro wrestler anymore, but
1: Pat McAfee.
14: Batista would be hilarious. I think McAfee would be, he'd sell into the bit, so I think he'd be good. MJF, he's not a WWE guy. Because he doesn't work for the Fed. He works at AEW. But MJF would be great. He's in a couple of movies coming up. He was with Sandler, and he was Sandler's son in Happy Gilmore, too. He can act. Becky Lynch would be good. There are a couple of wrestlers.
1: Is Sandler going to show Saturday night?
14: I'm sure. I mean, they're going to have a ton of the Knicks fans, the super fans there.
1: Oh, I can already see it. That's the monologue where you take questions from people in the audience, and it's going to be Sandman, Mariska, maybe Timothy Chalamet, Ben Stiller asking questions. They're like, I could see the whole thing being, well, there's more to us than just basketball. And then they're all decked out in Knicks garb asking questions only about the Knicks.
14: I would kiss someone on the mouth if they were a Knicks MF Doom jersey.
1: What do we got? And put it to bed.
14: Unfortunately, no MF Doom, but I stumbled across a crazy art exhibit that could actually work if it was real. I'll explain what that means when we get back.
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1: Want to give a shout out to Pete Souza, officially on our team with Drake Toll in the mornings. They're on the way. Had Pete on Sunday night, NFL Instagram. We then had our reaction show during Sunday Night Football. Pete's as good as they come. Welcome to the team. Drake Toll, somebody's got to keep him in check. Pete Souza does a good job with that. Addie Bates, honestly, is the best enforcer on that program. Laura as well. Rockstar group, the Drake Toll Show that you should be tuned in to in just a little bit. But to close out this program that we call Westwood One Sports Night, need to give a shout out to BDOT. Appreciate him joining the show. Oliver, who's been taking your calls all night, 310-840-4910. And of course, Denton Day. We now lean on the aforementioned producer of this show to put this show to bed.

Usually I stumble across something that that catches my attention. I think it's interesting. And this is a perfect encapsulation of that mentality. I stumbled across a place in Seattle that is called an inconvenience store. And I'm perplexed by this. I was like, well, what is an inconvenience store? Because I know what a convenience store is. You know what a convenience store is. Duh, right? You go, You get some.

0: they sell Tangled headphones. And that hooked me. I'm a big J journalist over here. I understand how to write a lead. I understand how to write a big headline. The idea and the concept of buying pre-tangled headphones got my attention and got me down the rabbit hole. So they worked. They worked me.
1: Inconvenience store. Great, great concept for sure. But
0: I think if you buy soda there, it should be pre-shaken.
1: Seattle is probably top of the list of cities I haven't been to that I really want to. And it seems that all my friends have made trips to Seattle. Family members have made trips to Seattle this year. And I've never been.
0: What's stopping you?
1: It just hasn't happened. I've been to several places on the West Coast. Just haven't been to Seattle before. And actually, do you want to know the weirdest one? And I have no good explanation for it, is Chicago. I haven't been to Chicago either. That's the one huge city that I haven't been to.
0: I haven't been there either.
1: So those would be the two that I need to figure out a way, get out that way. But then you start thinking about it. Is there a period of time you'd like to live in these places? Like, you hear about Los Angeles in the 70s and 80s. What it was like there when you could actually drive around place to place when it wasn't as congested as it is today. Seattle in the 90s featured in a lot of movies when you have the grunge scene, what it was. That comes to mind. New York in the 70s, all the crazy things that were happening at that time. Boston perhaps 20 years ago with all the sports teams are good at once. Just trying to think if there's a city that you'd love to be at a specific period of time.
0: Literally any city right now is fine with me. I've never thought about being like in a time period.
1: What would be the best period of time to live in D.C.?
0: Now, I guess. I have no idea.
1: See, my thought would be when you got Joe Gibbs firing on all cylinders in the early 80s.
0: Oh, if you're talking from a sports standpoint, then yeah, in the 80s, early 90s, late 80s. But if you're talking a city standpoint, like there were a lot of things going on in the late 80s and 90s that maybe didn't make this place so fun to live.
1: Huh. Makes sense. Denton Day, we'll leave it on that note. Everybody have yourself a better day than Matt LaFleur is set to have. Hoo boy. Atlanta 35. Green Bay 14. This has been Westwood One Sports Night.
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0: This is Westwood One Sports Night. Here's Josh Graham.
1: Final score at Lambeau Field. Falcons 35. Packers 14. Just as we all expected. Is it time to press the panic button among the cheeseheads? Is it time to panic in Green Bay? 310-840-4910 if you want in. Last week, we were in a similar spot watching an NFC North team lose. And we encouraged you on this show, those in Michigan, to stay away from the ledge, thinking that last week's result, much more about the Bills breaking in their new barn than it was Detroit. Don't overreact to that. But we're doing the exact opposite as it relates to their NFC North rivals tonight. The Green Bay Packers have settled for mediocrity. And tonight is what happens when you do that in the NFL. Mediocrity quickly can turn to being inept and to being ugly. That's what tonight's loss against the Atlanta Falcons was. They've played three games. Haven't looked good in any of them. The week one loss, downright embarrassing in Minnesota. Kyler Murray spotted Green Bay a pick on the first series, then he exited the game with the concussion in the second possession, yet the Packers still managed to spoil a double-digit second-half lead and lose by three scores. They are fortunate that they didn't start 0-2. During the monsoon that we saw in New Jersey on Sunday, the Packers trailed the Jets by 10 in the fourth quarter. They eked it out in overtime. But you might say, well, Josh, they're away from home. Now they go back to the friendly setting that is Lambeau Field, and they're playing a team that just lost 34-3 to the Carolina Panthers. All's going to be well. Tonight was not that. It could have been. Maybe it should have been a bloodbath. Michael Penix throws a pick on the first series of the game, kind of like the Minnesota game all over again, and you're getting drilled. You lose by 21 points, three touchdowns at home. This game completely turned when it was 7-0. Second down in one play. Penix gets called for intentional grounding. It's 3rd and 11, and Green Bay has a play perfectly defended. They only rush 3, drop 8, and it's roughing the passer that bails them out. Next play, 55-yard run for Bijan Robinson. They get into the end zone. That sparks what ended up being 28 unanswered points for the Atlanta Falcons. An absolute disaster for Green Bay. Atlanta, that did not enter the red zone the first 2 weeks. 256 yards passing, 242 yards rushing. 242 yards rushing. Meanwhile, the Green Bay Packers rushed for a grand total of 17 yards. Yours truly, if you're just getting to know me, know that not really in the business of calling for coaches to be fired. It's not something that we do all that often. It's not something we do lightly. But Matt LaFleur was an exception back in January. And we said it then. He should have been gone. Green Bay should have moved on from Matt LaFleur then, because what we were looking at was an organization that should not settle for mediocrity doing just that. What's the definition of mediocrity? Finishing no better than 7th in the NFC standings the last 3 years. Losing in the wild card round the last 2 seasons. It was obvious what needed to happen given how Green Bay lost to their arch rivals, the Bears, in that wild card game. It was coaching malpractice in the second half. A masterclass of how to choke away a game and manage it poorly by Matt LaFleur. And it happened against your fiercest rival. The standard should be higher for this organization, especially if you believe you have a franchise quarterback like a ton of people do with Jordan Love. Namely, it's the nerds who love Jordan Love's advanced stats and whatever. But if you believe that, then your standard should be higher than what had been put forth. But instead of firing Matt LaFleur, they gave him a multi-year extension in the offseason. It's kind of like Tampa deciding to pay Baker Mayfield after he had a mediocre season last year. And the arguments are always the same. Oh, you're playing with fire. Oh, the unknown. Who are you going to get that's a better coach than Matt LaFleur? Who are you going to get that's a better quarterback than Baker Mayfield? Oh, my goodness. So you give him the extension. And now, in both instances, you're trapped. You're paying Baker. You're committed to Baker. You're paying Matt LaFleur. You're committed to Matt LaFleur. This offense around Jordan Love is a mess right now. Three different offensive line combos the last few weeks. Your best receiver has been Christian Watson, even though Matt Golden had a few nice plays tonight. Your top running back is Marshawn Lloyd because of the whole Josh Jacobs fiasco. Defensively, the run defense, just a disaster area, as we noted, and we still don't know when Micah Parsons is going to return. And if that's not enough reason to feel down on the Green Bay Packers, they might be in the toughest division in the NFL, top to bottom. It's not a significant injury with Caleb Williams. And the Minnesota Vikings are 2-0 and have a head-to-head win against you. And the Detroit Lions were preseason favorites to win that division, sitting at 1-1. And here you are, perhaps the worst team in the division. So we sound the alarm bells. We hit the red alarm, red alert, whatever. It is mediocrity being accepted in Green Bay, and this is what the result of that is. Falcons 35, Packers 14. So we're asking a number of questions tonight. Is it time to press the button in Green Bay? The button being the panic button. 310-840-4910. We're also asking from the Falcons side of things. Well, what are their chances in the NFC South now? Because it's the opposite of the NFC North. When Tampa starts 0-2, they were the favorites to win that division in the preseason. Haven't won yet. 0-2 start just like the Falcons and both the Carolina Panthers and the New Orleans Saints. The Saints are one play away from being 0-2. The Carolina Panthers, they allowed 59 points in their opener to the Chicago Bears. So what are the Falcons' chances? 310-840-4910. Another fun topic we're talking about, Jalen Brunson is hosting Saturday Night Live on Saturday. So we've been fielding tonight on social media, on the YouTube chat. Westwood One Sports Night is where you can watch the show in addition to listening to it. We encourage you to subscribe to the channel there. Get, if you're in there, like the page, like the link. It helps us a great deal. And make sure to ring the notifications bell. That will tell you whenever we go live. 310-840-4910. We're fielding suggestions what the next athlete should be to host SNL. Because believe it or not, it's kind of nuts. There's only been two athletes this decade to host Saturday Night Live. 127 episodes, and it's J.J. Watt, February 2020, Travis Kelce predating Taylor Swift in 2023. 310-840-4910. So, handful of topics for you to select between on the sports menu tonight. Westwood One Sports Night, Josh Graham here with you. We're going to hear from Bijan Robinson in just a bit. From Lambeau Field, our Westwood One team out there, of course, calling Falcons, Packers. Let's go to Mr. Positive, who wants in. Mr. Positive, what topic are you wanting to address?
2: Josh, baby, boom, shakalaka. Hey, and my birthday was fantastic.
1: Oh, happy birthday.
2: Linnell Willingham sang to me, my buddy Chris Cuomo, and Pat Boyle gave me a shout-out last night with a birthday love. I got to tell you, it was pretty awesome. I'm exhausted from yesterday. But real quick, you're right about LaFleur, number one for the Green Bay Packers. But the athlete that I think should do it, and you see him in commercials, and you have to recognize, when you see athletes in commercials, that means they have a Q rating. That means their personality is accepted by America. And right now, you can see him. You know who it is. Josh Patrick Elvis Allen is somebody that should be on SNL.
1: Got to win the
2: he
1: Super Bowl, though, man.
2: Personality.
1: Got to win.
2: Pardon?
1: Got to win the Super Bowl, man. Got to do that first.
2: Well, okay, okay. Well, it's a great qualification, but I think he will, and you know that I'm rooting for him. Hey,
1: I love it.
2: Thanks for taking my call,
1: you,
2: Josh.
1: Mr. Positive. Happy belated birthday. Good to hear from you. Yeah, I feel that way about any of the star quarterbacks that haven't broken through yet. Joe Burrow, Lamar Jackson, Josh Allen, yeah. If you win the Super Bowl, you could do that. Some might say, though, well, if J.J. Watt can host, why not Josh Allen? Here's the question. What if it was a twin billing of Josh Allen and Haley Steinfeld? You get both of them together. Just something to think about. You know that she'd probably be featured in it some way, shape, or form. Let's go to Lambeau Field, where our crew, Kevin Kugler, Derek Rackley, had a chance to catch up with Bijan Robinson. The numbers, ho-hum, 29 carries, 194 yards, two touchdowns, and then a couple of catches for about 20 yards as well. No big deal. Here was Bijan Robinson a short while ago.
3: Well, what a night it was for Bijan Robinson, who ends up 1 yard shy of his career high. Still a pretty good night, 194 yards rushing, and he joins us now on the field. Congratulations, Kevin Kugler and Derek Rackley up here in the booth. When did you know this group was going to have it going like you did offensively tonight?
4: Yeah, how you guys doing? Man, first off, you know, God is good. Just for getting us out healthy, getting us out safe, just playing for him. You know, everything that we do is for his glory, but, you know, it's just something that we talked about all week. Like, we have to put the ball, you know, in the end zone, one. We have to get in the red zone, and we have to just run the football at a very high level. And then, you know, with Mike coming back, you know, he opens up the field when he passes the football. So just playing that complimentary ball on offense, like, that was the whole goal this whole week. But, you know, we got to keep going for every single week that we step on the field.
5: Bijan, kind of take us in the heads of an NFL player. You guys come off a lopsided loss just on Sunday to the Carolina Panthers. You start the season 0-2. But how did the work week go on a short week for you guys to turn things around and have this type of performance on the road for the Green Bay Packers home opener?
4: Yeah, for us, like, that loss last week really stung. You know, it didn't feel good at all. So this whole week, like, we knew it was going to be a short week, but we understood that we have to get back on track and we have to, you know, make this game something that we want to appreciate and something that we got to, you know, come out here and play physical with. But for us, like, it was a good sign. But we can't let this game get to us at all. Like, we have to understand that this is just one game. We have another game next week. So, you know, we got to flush this one and keep moving on.
5: Bijan, talk to us a little bit about your quarterback, Michael Penix Jr., getting his first start of the season and the boost that he ended up providing to your offense tonight.
4: It was huge, man. Like, you know, with that first pick, like, the thing about Mike, it just reminded me of the Washington game a couple years ago. You know, he threw a pick on the first drive, and then, you know, he just started balling out after that. So it was the same thing. Like, he knows how to flush it quick. He's a professional, and we all are backing him. We're all right around him, so it was good to see it.
3: What's the mood like on this flight back to Atlanta tonight after getting the rough start behind you and now 1-2 with a really good performance?
4: Yeah, I'm going to be asleep.
3: You've earned that sleep, man. 29 carries, 194 yards. You've earned it.
4: I appreciate it, yeah. But, you know, it's a blessing that my body feels great, man. And, you know, it's now we got to get back home, get healthy, and get ready for the next game.
3: We appreciate you. Congratulations on a tremendous night and a great win.
4: Yeah, thank you.
1: Bijan Robinson with our crew after the Falcons' 35-14 win over the Green Bay Packers. 310-840-4910 if you want in on any of our subjects. Coming up, why Falcons-Packers wasn't the only thing we saw in prime tonight that very well might be a dud. Keep it here on Westwood One Sports Night. The wait is over. 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

0: funny thing has happened. We're trained in this business to simply drive the NFL into the ground. A game ends. You need to get the phone callers hot on Packers Falcons, even though the game was an absolute dud. So we did the things. Hey, is it time to panic? Which we think it is for Green Bay. Do the Falcons have a shot in the NFC South? We think that. We ask those questions. And then, just sheepishly at the end, we throw in there, oh, by the way, Jalen Brunson's hosting Saturday Night Live. Who's the next athlete you think should get that invite? And that's the one that we're getting all the reaction to on Westwood One Sports Nights YouTube channel, the phone lines. Heard from Mr. Positive. Now let's go to Matt in Houston, 310-840-4910. So B-Dot says Anthony Edwards would be a good fit. My pick was Caitlin Clark is probably next up in line. We have Mr. Positive who said Josh Allen. Matt in Houston, who do you think would be a good fit for the show?
1: I think Jameis Winston would be the best host on Saturday Night Live. Now, I know he's not a starting quarterback. He might be starting now because of an injury.
0: Well, where is he starting? Where is he starting, Matt? Where is he starting?
1: In New York.
0: Oh! Uh-huh!
1: I think it's absolutely perfect. He is absolutely hilarious. We all know that. J.J. Watt was really good. He surprised me. Kelsey was terrible, no offense, but he was not very funny. But I think Jameis Winston would be the best. Name someone better in the sports world who would be funnier than Jameis Winston on Saturday Night Live.
0: Great nominee. Thank you for the call. In terms of sheer funniness, Blake Griffin is legit funny and would be a good fit for it. Jameis Winston. This is the question, Denton. How much does Jameis Winston have to do in a Giants uniform to give SNL an excuse to invite him on the show?
2: I think Jameis is one of the very rare athletes where he doesn't have to do anything in the uniform. I think as soon as he retires and gets on television regularly, like imagine if he works for NBC. That is already, obviously, SNL is on NBC, so then you are part of the brand, and then they can utilize him to promote the coming of football season, Football Night in America, whatever.
0: Look at you. Programmer head. Denton Day. Good at what he does. 310-840-4910 if you want in. So Falcons, Packers, that was on Prime Video. That's a dud. You know what else is going to be a dud? Sadly, the John Madden biopic, Madden, isn't going to be a good movie. We're telling you this now. We're warning you now. It's obvious. All the signs are there that this is going to be a flop. It's going to be bad. Wish it wasn't the case. Love the actors involved. Love David O. Russell. This movie's going to be bad. The newest trailer dropped today. Red flags throughout it. There's a Happy Gilmore 2 feel to it, where there are way too many celebrity cameos for the sake of just having celebrity cameos. Marshawn Lynch is in a wig. Shane Gillis is playing some sort of Raiders superfan. John Mulaney, as you're going to hear right here in a portion of the trailer, has some role with the video game piece. Here's that portion, which also features Christian Bale playing Al Davis, having a curious exchange with John Madden being played by Nick Cage.
3: This is it. This is the future.
4: Madden football.
5: What is this? You only have 7 men on a team, and I'm out.
4: That's why I'm your football mind. I can make what's inside your head live forever.
5: Here's my playbook. Every play I ever coached, every play I ever drew, let's get to work.
6: Guys, they call themselves NWA.
5: NWA, yeah. What does that mean?
6: Don't ask me what it means.
7: All right, Dr. Dre, Ice Cube.
5: Dr. Dre, was it really a doctor in the band?
7: Yeah, he's a real doctor. Come on, what do you think?
0: Yeah. why is John Madden talking to Al Davis about NWA? Does that seem completely necessary? Maybe it's because Ice Cube's a huge Raider fan? Maybe it's that. Not even going to try to pretend to know. Here's the tell that the producers know this movie is bad. It's being sent directly to Prime now. You would think a movie directed by David O. Russell, featuring Christian freaking Bale, gets a theatrical release. And that seemed to be part of the plan for this movie for a while, but not anymore. You can stream Madden exclusively on Prime November the 18th, fittingly right before Thanksgiving week. This, by the way, should be an indictment on biopics as a movie genre. Don't know if you're with me on this, but why do we need actors to depict John Madden's life when you could simply make a documentary about John Madden's life? Like, we have so much footage of him coaching and in press conferences and behind the scenes and on television that, and by the way, Fox produced this 5 years ago, have a documentary already out. That's really good. And that's going to be so much better than the real thing. And this might be a me thing. Don't know if you're with me on it, but biopics tend to be boring. The storytelling arc, it's pretty repetitive. Here's this person when he was young. Here's this person when he was middle-aged. Here's this person when they're older. And if they're famous enough, we already know where this is headed. That was the problem with the Muhammad Ali movie, that biopic that came out with Will Smith. In theory, that should have been the greatest movie ever made. It's Michael Mann directing a movie starring Will Smith playing Muhammad Ali with Jamie Foxx as a supporting character, and you got John Voight playing Howard Cosell. That should have been the greatest movie ever. But when you watch it, it's good. It was never going to be bad, but it wasn't great because, well, When They Were Kings just came out a few years before that. One of the greatest sports documentaries ever on the same subject matter. And do you know what's better than Nick Cage playing John Madden? John Madden being John Madden. You know what's better than Will Smith playing Muhammad Ali? Muhammad Ali playing Muhammad Ali. So in a way, this genre of movie has been undercut by this proliferation of sports documentaries that we've seen over the last 20 years. 30 for 30 really got the ball rolling, but then all these streamers, Netflix and Prime and all these, you know what people like? They like sports documentaries. They like these things. And it's cheaper to create one of those than it is to hire all these actors and have a lot and take the time to make one of these things. And the movie tends to be better, too. So it doesn't look good. D-Day, have you watched this trailer? Are you going to stream it on Prime Video?
2: No and no. You know I'm just in general not a movie guy, but particularly I don't really like sports movies. I have real sports. I don't need sports movies. We've talked about this before.
0: Biopics, I'm anti. But I think you can tell a fictional sports story that's really good.
2: There's few that I like. Like, very, very few.
0: What are the few? Talladega Nights?
2: I don't consider that a sports movie. I consider that just a regular comedy. Remember the Titans? Like that one. Coach Carter? Like that one. Space Jam? Like that one.
0: You need to see the baseball movies.
2: Probably won't.
0: Okay.
2: But I appreciate the recommendation.
0: Remember the Titans, I'm out on. I'm not a Remember the Titans guy. 310-840-4910 if you want it. Let's go to Andy. He's in Boise. Andy, are you with me?
8: Yes, sir.
0: Okay, I mean, are you with me when it comes to sports biopics?
8: I agree that it's a very fine line. Unfortunately, with this new Madden pick, I'm with you where I don't think it's going to be good. Nick Cage is one of those actors where no matter what role he plays, all I see is Nick Cage.
0: It's true.
8: And that's going to be the same for Madden. But in terms of sports movies, though, you guys got to mention Moneyball because that movie was incredible.
9: Yes, yes, and but you Brad know what's Pitt interesting about Bean. That, though? Here's what's interesting about that, though. Glad you bring up Moneyball. The way you can do a biopic well, it's very rare. There was a Steve Jobs movie starring Michael Fassbender that tried to break the narrative structure of how a biopic is told by strictly focusing on three dates throughout Steve Jobs' life rather than going through the whole life story mm-hmm. of how he started things. Moneyball, what makes that great is the storytelling arc. It's all isolated to one season. Yes, you have some of the flashbacks, but it's all isolated to that one season rather than going super deep into everything. Heck, the biggest criticism of the movie, oh, there's no mention of Miguel Tejada and Barry Zito and all these, and no mention of Tim Hudson. You're missing the point. In order for this movie to be good, you have to have a very narrowed focus, and that's what made that movie different, I think.
8: I agree 100%. It's, you focus on one single aspect, and that's why I like Remember the Titans, right? Because it doesn't talk about his whole life coming up as a coach, you know, and coming from Virginia and moving to Alabama or going to Virginia and coaching there. It talks about that one incredible season they have. And when you can focus on one element that person did, yeah, that makes a much, much better story. I agree.
9: Great call from Boise. Excellent work. Appreciate you for listening and chiming in. Since both of you guys said you like Remember the Titans, I was going to be nice and let it pass when D-Day said he liked it because he doesn't like a lot of movies. But then we get two nods for Remember the Titans. I'm sorry. I just got to do it. I just got to rip the Band-Aid off. I don't need a movie to be 100% accurate, okay? Based on real events. Okay. It doesn't have to be 100% accurate. We just mentioned Moneyball, for example. You don't have to tell me about Miguel Tejada and Tim Hudson and Barry Zito for that movie to be good. And Remember the Titans, the whole premise of the movie is that this team is integrated together and in a time where everybody else is reckoning with that and isn't integrated, and that's why the Titans were so good and blowing out everybody. The only problem with that, this movie, I believe, was set in the early 70s. Every Virginia school was integrated by the mid-1960s. So all the teams they were playing were also integrated, which you would not get the sense based on watching the movie. And then you learn that Gary Bertier, he got into the car accident, right? Brutal. Got into the car accident, and then you listen to the thrilling championship game while he's sitting in the hospital. He got into the car accident after the championship game. Gary Bertier was on the field. And oh yeah, by the way, they didn't play one close game the entire year. And by the way, Herman Boone turned out to be a pretty bad person. Like, the team led a mutiny against him 3 or 4 years after that movie, like when that movie was set. So don't really think at the end of the movie we're having this kumbaya moment where everybody's together and everybody's locking arms with Coach Boone. Don't think that that's necessarily how it goes down. Now, I hope... Well, what do I mean? Hope I'm not ruining the movie for anybody. I think I kind of am wanting people to know why Remember the Titans actually isn't all that good. There aren't great football movies. I think football's a sport that we haven't really solved the riddle for. Not a Remember the Titans guy. I'm out. 310-840-4910. Alex in Chicago. Alec, what do you got on the sports movie front?
10: All right. One of the best of all time is the Rocky franchise. You could pick 1 through 4, amazing. The Creed movie is also amazing. What about you guys? What's your favorite Rocky film?
9: Wow. Thanks for the call. I'd probably go original Rocky, just because it won Best Picture, I think. Didn't Rocky win Best Picture in 1976 or 1975? I think the movie came out in 76, so this would have been 77 Oscars. Yeah, it won the Academy Award for Best Picture. So, venture to say that's it. Now, the other ones, they figured out how to do Rocky karaoke, where Rocky IV ends the Cold War, and you got all the other things that come along with it. Creed's very good. I didn't know the topic was now just sports movies that we like. We've gotten to a really weird place. I'm fine with it, from Chicago and from Boise. But to get the train back on the tracks,
0: reaction to Packers Falcons 310-840-4910. Submissions for Saturday Night Live athletes. Jalen Brunson's going to be the third athlete this decade, and SNL's had 147 or so episodes this decade. Only two so far have been athletes getting a chance to host that show. Who should the next athlete be at 310-840-4910? Speaking of our guy from Chicago just a second ago, it really was a picture-perfect day for Chicago sports fans, and not just for the obvious reason that we're all thinking of at the moment. That's next on Westwood One Sports Night.
11: We love sports. We love to laugh. 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This is Westwood One Sports.
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0: picks for week four on the way. Need to take you inside behind the scenes here on the show. Just need everybody to understand what's happening here. The Green Bay Packers just got smoked by the Atlanta Falcons. Oliver, who's taking the calls, is a huge Green Bay Packer fan. He's not having a great night. So, this is an actual exchange me and Oliver just had, where I'm asking, hey, we got Ryan who's calling it in Illinois. Yeah, what's Ryan want to talk about? Ah, well, sports movies or something. All right, that sounds good. And Oliver, I'm surprised we haven't gotten sad bumps tonight out of you. Like, we heard that from Lee on the way out with Pat Boyle's program. But are you somebody that listens to sad songs to help get through difficult losses, or how do you cope?
1: So I am, but more than that, I am a professional.
0: Clearly. Sports movies or something. Let's go to Ryan. He's in Illinois. 310-840-4910. Ryan, go.
2: Yeah, I just want to give a quick shout-out to the late Jeannie Morris. One of the greatest sports movies, football-related, is Brian's Song, the story of Brian Piccolo starring James Caan and Billy Dee Williams. Great movie.
0: Are you in Chicago?
2: Yeah, I'm just...
0: Okay.
2: Yep, in Chicago.
0: See, well, guess where I am talking to you from. I'm going to give you one guess where I'm talking to you from. It's relate... Hint, it's the other place that might be close to home for one Brian Piccolo that is not Chicago.
2: I'm not 100% sure. I would almost say around the Pittsburgh area.
0: It is Winston-Salem, North Carolina, the home
2: North
0: of
2: Carolina.
0: Wake Forest University, where Brian
2: there
0: Piccolo went to school prior to joining the Chicago Bears. There you go. Great submission. Great call, by the way, too. And we'll use that as a segue to get to an incredible sports day in Chicago. Somebody's going to have to fan Bleck and Abdallah down. Douse them with water prior to their show tomorrow afternoon. Because, sure, super fun for Chicago fans to watch the Green Bay Packers get embarrassed. But believe it or not, that's not the only reason why it's been an amazing sports day in the Windy City. The Chicago White Sox clinched a playoff berth against the Kansas City Royals today. My Baltimore Orioles, as a result, officially eliminated today. Still proudly wearing the colors for those watching on YouTube at Westwood One Sports Night, at Westwood One Sports Night on X as well, is where we're streaming video, in addition to being on all the stations across the country audio-wise. The White Sox, don't forget, they were expected to be one of the worst teams in the American League this year. Their preseason win total was 67.5 wins, according to the odds makers. They're now 82-78. They might be the best story in all of baseball this year. Murakami, venture to say, is he the American League Rookie of the Year? Or is there someone that we're forgetting about? There's Cam Schlittler that qualifies perhaps for the Yankees. Also, McGonagall's a rookie too, isn't he? With Detroit? That might be another one that you look at too. That's a fun AL Rookie of the Year race when you think about it. So the White Sox, they clinch a playoff berth. But this is the part that makes it super fun. The White Sox win their game. Final pitch thrown middle of the afternoon today. 2 minutes later, 2 minutes after the White Sox clinch, the Cubs punch their playoff tickets at Wrigley Field with a 2-1 win against the Miami Marlins. Pete Crow Armstrong, 40-40 season, locked that up with a steal. That also should lock up the MVP for him. He is the seventh player ever to have a 40 home run, 40 steal season. History of baseball. And how's this for history while we're hitting on it? 2026 is just the fourth time in big league history that both the Chicago Cubs and the Chicago White Sox made the same postseason, made the postseason in the same year. Can you just pause for a second and think about how crazy that stat is? The Chicago White Sox and the Chicago Cubs, they've been around for more than 120 years. Like, we're going back to the late 1800s. We're going back to the 19th century that these teams have been playing. Four times ever, this is the fourth, that they made the playoffs in the same year. And by the way, that includes 2020, which doesn't really count, given it's a shortened season and had a weird expanded playoff format. The only two times it's happened before this year and 2020, technically, was 1906 and 2008. In 1906, the White Sox upset the Cubs to win that World Series. And then the Cubs won in 1908 and went 108 years without winning a title. There's your history lesson. What a day in Chicago. By the way, is it loser behavior? This has been a debate by people in Wisconsin, or as T-Pain calls it, Wisconsin. Is it loser behavior to have your go-to chant be about your rival? Like, a game that doesn't involve the Packers, you will hear Chicago fans chanting Green Bay sucks. Saw this firsthand when the Panthers in North Carolina, because, as I mentioned, live in Winston-Salem, North Carolina, the Panthers had a 59-burger hung on them by the Bears. Bunch of Panther fans filed out. It's only Chicago fans, and what chant do you hear coming across the television or coming across from the fans that are still in Bank of America Stadium? Green Bay sucks. Green Bay sucks. As a general rule of thumb, D-Day, is that loser behavior or is that fun rivalry stuff?
3: Did this make you upset because they weren't focused on your Panthers? You're like, hey, you're supposed to be focusing on my team.
0: You're supposed to be chanting the Panthers suck.
3: You're supposed to be chanting the Panthers suck. No, I think this is fine. I mean, honestly, you probably don't have a real rivalry if you don't do this in your own stadium.
0: Do Commander fans do this to the Cowboys?
3: Yeah.
0: What's the chant?
3: I can't say it on radio. Use your imagination.
0: Got it.
3: But there's also, like, big history in RFK of making the stadium shake, chanting "We want Dallas" at the end of a playoff game against the Vikings, when they went to the NFC Championship game to play Dallas the next week.
0: That's understood. Like, because again, you're saying you want to beat that team that you're set to play. I'm saying if there's no attachment whatsoever to Green Bay, why are you thinking about Green Bay? When the Bears are hanging 59 on the Panthers, why are you thinking about the Packers? Is a fair question.
3: The Panthers are so boring that week. They let 59 get hung on them.

0: celebrity, we could all unite in saying we're out on this person, and thus we're bonding because of it.
1: Not Taylor Swift. She released new music tonight, so everybody got to love her.
0: Whoa, is that... Did that just happen?
1: Wait, it's the 25th. Come on. You knew this.
0: No, I... Did it happen at midnight?
1: Of course.
0: Whoa! Can we find this music? While we're on air here? At some point before we're finished up? That's honestly more interesting to react to than the football game tonight. So no, not Taylor. We like Taylor. It could be somebody in sports that we could unite together against. See, since Will isn't here, it could just be the Yankees. We all hate the Yankees.
1: I'm indifferent.
0: Damn.
1: I'm not an Orioles guy. Sorry. That's like a personal thing between you and them.
0: Yeah.
1: But see, it's fueled by hatred because they always beat you guys up.
0: The Yankees. Lombard hit a bomb to put the Yankees in front of the Rays tonight. Bah. Saw that Giancarlo Stanton was running around. It just fired me up. So who else do we have? You might say Duke, but I have no issue with Duke.
1: I don't have issue with Duke either.
0: I'm fine with Duke. How do you feel about Kentucky basketball?
1: I don't have deep college basketball hatred the way that you might.
0: It's just Kentucky. I dislike Kentucky. I dislike the Yankees. And that's pretty much
1: the
0: list.
1: You hate the Yankees. You hate them more than viruses.
0: That's
1: all
0: true.
1: Viruses.
0: Yeah. I don't like the Bruins much. How about just Boston sports fans? Shout out to our friends listening on WEEI, by the way. See, I'm a Carolina Hurricanes fan. We lost to the Bruins a handful of times. That wasn't fun. When I was a Panther fan, the Patriots beat them in a Super Bowl. Maybe made me cry as a kid. I was like 11. It's a thing that happened. We could think on this. You know.
1: Diddy.
0: Great one.
1: Deshaun
0: I'm anti-Diddy.
1: Watson.
0: Deshaun! Better one. Bonding. That's what we're doing. We have a steady fiver on the card. For this week's Graham's Gambling, college football picks, we'll share those picks, five of them, next on Westwood One Sports Night.
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0: is Westwood One Sports Night. Here's Josh Graham.
1: Yes, sir! Time to hand out some winners. Can feel it. Actually, in all sincerity, was looking at the board this week more apprehensively than we have the last few. We'll tell you why. Let's just rip the Band-Aid off. It's time to hand out college football week 4 picks in Graham's Gambling.
0: It's time for Graham's Gambling. Let's make some money.
1: Let's. Looking at last weekend, Saturday slate, we went 3-3. We're now 9-13 for the season. That's really because of one bad week. It put us behind the eight ball to start the season. So, you have two options here. You could fade these picks, or you can hashtag trust the process. Because we've been handing out picks in some form or fashion for 8 football seasons in a row. This is our 9th. Only one losing season in the first 8 handing out college football picks. While we generally like handing out underdogs, they are off to a historically bad start this season. I think we saw that underdogs have only won outright in 16% of college football games this year. When usually the average floats around 29 to 30%, it's a much lower number. And we got cute on a few first half sides. Not doing that. Not getting loosey-goosey handing out 8 or 9 pick cards. We're staying measured. We got 5. We got a fiver. We're not getting cute with first half sides. No. Full game. Over-unders. That's what we got in front of us here. Let's start with the early window on Saturday. Colorado Baylor under 55.5. The Colorado program is wobbling right now following the loss to Northwestern, blowout loss to Northwestern. Coach Prime, he's starting to boot players from the program. He's talking about the culture not being what he wants it to be. Meanwhile, with or without DJ Lagway, nothing about this Baylor offense scares you under 55.5. We have plays on 2 of the 3 biggest games of the day Saturday. Ole Miss, Florida, over 58.5. That line, with the Gators being favored by 3+, it stinks. They opened as 3-point favorites. It's growing, courtesy of our friends at DraftKings. Staying away from a side, we don't trust either defense in this game, so we're going to watch with bliss and root for both teams to score and score a ton. We think they will. This might seem suspicious, but Oregon minus 3 points at USC. It's not suspicious to us. We picked the Ducks to win the national title. USC never wins in these types of spots. So we take the line that sniffs a little bit, that stinks a little bit, and we say, yep, Oregon minus the small number. By the way, Texas, Tennessee, you can have it. It's all yours. You want to bet that game? Sure. Knock yourself out. Complete stay away. Could see Tennessee winning it. Could see Texas big. Could see a low-scoring game. Could see a high-scoring tilt. There is wisdom in admitting what you don't know and what you don't have a read on. Don't have a read on this whatsoever. What the hell's going to happen in Rocky Top, high noon Eastern time on Saturday. To close out our card, 2 bets that I like and you're going to hate. NC State, App State, over 55.5. This game goes 1 of 2 ways. After last week's disaster in Nashville, NC State either blasts the Mountaineers 42-14 or the Mountaineers pull off an upset 30-27. Something of that ilk. There really is no middle ground, and not the greatest mathematician. Either way, that's over, and that's what we're betting. Lastly, we could not resist taking one underdog. Maryland plus 1.5 against UCLA. Our guy Oliver, his Terps, they absolutely need this win against the Bruins. Mike Loxley needs this win badly. This game, it's probably going to get weird. 1:30 p.m. Eastern time kick. Why are we kicking games at 1:30 in the afternoon? Don't quite know why. Makes me nervous for the Bruins that are flying across the country for it. Also, we're fans of Malik Washington's work at quarterback for the Terrapins. So there you go. 5 on the card. Colorado Baylor under 55.5. Ole Miss, Florida over. Oregon laying the number against USC. NC State, App State over. Maryland plus 1.5 against UCLA. Hell, you could take them on the money line if you want. Those are our bets week 4 for college football this week. 310-840-4910 if you want in on the program. The Green Bay Packers getting drilled tonight by the Atlanta Falcons. Do want to spend some time on the Falcons piece of this, but whatever side interests you more, is it time to press the panic button for Green Bay? Disorganized Play writes in. Disorganized Play says the Packers absolutely should be panicking right now. The Atlanta Falcons, are they going to win the NFC South? Can they win the NFC South? Does tonight change the way you view the South? 310-840-4910. That's not the only NFL headline we're talking about today. The NFL needs to rescind the fine of Kyle Juszczyk immediately. If you didn't see this by now, Kyle Juszczyk, Niners fullback, longtime player, one of the leaders of that football team, fined over $14,000 for a celebration imitating the chugging of a beer. The NFL telling Kyle Juszczyk that this is offensive and in poor taste. This league, the NFL, telling Kyle Juszczyk that the chugging of a beer is offensive or in poor taste is beyond parody. And apparently another player in the league did a similar celebration. A Colts offensive lineman got a similar fine. How many beer ads does the NFL make us sit through on a Sunday? Some may say the only poor taste to come from this is because Kyle was miming that he was drinking NFL beer partner Bud Light. That's the only reason why it was in bad taste. Also, newsflash, football fans like beer. And they like to drink a lot of beer. Yes. In fact, the league's newest stadium that we saw debuted a week ago in Buffalo, it features a massive broken table that commemorates just how drunk and wild Buffalo Bills tailgaters get, the Bills Mafia. Is that in poor taste too? You gonna fine the Pegulas for that? But here's why the fine absolutely should be rescinded. He might not have been imitating a beer truck. Kyle Juszczyk's nickname, understandably, is Juice. So, it could have just been him drinking that juice, that Juszczyk juice. This is an amazing report. Adam Schefter's broken a lot of stories in the league. Adam Schefter reached out to Kyle Juszczyk, who responded to Schefter saying, "I don't even drink beer." Something that he said as means to negate why he should be fined here. Also, Juszczyk has pointed out, and video since the fine was handed out confirms, he's done this celebration throughout his career. So, was he warned about this? Probably not. Should he have been fined? Should he be fined retroactively? Apparently so. Because it's so offensive and it's in poor taste. Also, let's not forget the fact that the NFL, their season opening campaign that we've seen on every broadcast for the last month is, quote, the season is your stage. The whole commercial is about players showcasing their personality through touchdown celebrations. Travis Hunter, sexy Dexy. That seems to indicate, or it did, that the NFL has made progress from being what we thought it was 20 years ago, standing for the No Fun League. Finding celebrations, finding Joe Horn, finding Chad Ochocinco. But apparently they haven't grown as much as we thought they did. Kyle Juszczyk getting hit with this fine. 310-840-4910. Jeff in Dallas, what do you have to add to this?
2: Well, I'm a huge Bills fan. I live in Dallas, but I'm a Bills fan. Apparently, the entire Bills parking lot is in bad shape before a game.
1: Yeah, let's find them all. Find them all.
2: Yeah, it's crazy. Secondly, I know you guys, you just gave your college picks, right?
1: Yeah.
2: But a lot of people out there signing up for DraftKings, getting their $50 free per week. But yeah, you got to bet that $50.
1: Use
2: bet
1: code Westwood.
2: $50 on the Bills money line. Oh. It is free money.
1: Use code Westwood when you do so. The Bills money line is what you're saying that we need to bet on. Okay.
2: Yeah, take your $50 free, bet it on the Bills money line, and then you're not going to collect a lot of cash because it's 70%, but yeah, you're going to make that money yours. That free money is now yours.
1: Right. But or you could just, you know, I just handed out those five bets there. You could just do $10 on each of those, and we can make more profit than we would.
2: It yours. Then have fun playing the parlay.
1: Got it. Understood. Thank you.
2: And then,
1: wait. What do you have on the end there? One more thing. What do you
2: one
1: got?
2: One other thing. Sunday Night Football, right?
1: Uh-huh.
2: Maria Taylor, best legs on television. Why are they making her wear pants and sit behind a desk?
1: Thank you. It's a great question. Not where I thought we were headed there. D-Day, I actually disagree with our caller there. I disagree. Best legs in television. Not even the best legs on Sunday Night Football. Jason Garrett, what up? Actually, in all honesty, isn't that what they used to say about Carrie Underwood? Like, it used to be like a running thread of dudes being like, Carrie Underwood's legs! Sunday Night Football! When's the last time we didn't have a country singer do the Sunday Night Football thing? Has it only been since Sunday Night Football went to NBC, Faith Hill and Carrie Underwood? I think those are the two. It's got to be blonde country singers. When Carrie Underwood retires the belt, does she pass it along to Lainey Wilson? Is Lainey Wilson then the next one to sing? But wait a minute, she's featured on College Game Day's theme. Can you be both on Game Day and on Sunday Night Football? I don't know. Is Megan Maroney blonde? I'm asking the right questions, I think, here. I'm pretty sure she is. So if we're going blonde country singers.
3: You just dye your hair if you're not blonde.
1: To get that gig?
3: Yeah, and Lainey Wilson, if she has a good agent, she can do both.
1: That call was all over the place. Kyle Juszczyk, take a pair of the Bills free money. Okay, yeah, with those odds. And then Maria Taylor. Bills Mafia. Never a dull moment. Moving the show along. Since nobody is going to do this in the media cycle tomorrow, we here at Westwood Sports Night are going to give credit to the Atlanta Falcons. We're going to give them their flowers. Next on Westwood Sports Night.
0: Who's the best team in the NFL? Is it Buffalo, San Fran, or KC? How about the champs in Seattle? They're all off to a 2-0 start, along with Cincy, Philly, Minnesota, and Las Vegas. Just how the scriptwriters drew it up? Westwood One Sports.
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1: Prediction. Every show with the Talking Heads going to spend every waking moment on Packers, Falcons, talking about the team that lost tonight. Why? Because Green Bay is the massive brand, and everybody thought the Packers were going to win the game, and that's going to be the entire focus of the news cycle. And no one's going to talk about the football team that won tonight, 35-14. Except for us. That's what we're here for. The Atlanta Falcons. Well, let's start here. You better learn to love watching these Atlanta Falcons. You better learn to love watching these Atlanta Falcons. Because this is the first of three straight Falcon games that will be in standalone primetime windows. Lambeau tonight, then they're at the Saints Monday Night Football, and then they host the Baltimore Ravens on Sunday night. So expect to see a lot of people complaining about the presence of the Atlanta Falcons in these windows. And it's fair to wonder how this happens. There are some teams that go a decade without appearing on Sunday Night Football. Having Atlanta host right after consecutive spotlight, it is a choice by the NFL. The NFL has faith in the Atlanta Falcons. Since Westwood One Sports is the home of NFL primetime games, you should consider this show, at least for the next few weeks, an Atlanta Falcons show. So rise up, or whatever they say. While it is easy to make the Packers tonight's headline, and that's what you're going to see all over the place on Friday, you just know it, the Falcons showed a lot of promise on the field that deserves recognition. Pound for pound, Bijan Robinson, he's maybe the best player in the NFL. Best running back, his stats, he was 1 yard short of his career high, 29 carries, 194 yards on the ground for Bijan. Had a couple of touchdown runs, including this marker that put the game away for good.
2: Out of the I formation. Motion to give Robinson into the end zone for an Atlanta touchdown. Bijan Robinson for the second time tonight runs it in for six, and Atlanta leads it 33-14.
1: Kevin Kugler on the call, our Westwood One teammate. Michael Penix took a lot of heat. This guy's a bust. This guy isn't the answer. Tua is a better option going into the season. And he comes out, throws an interception on his first series, and all the haters, they can point and say, well, we were right. Mark one in the win column for us. Other than that pick, 18 of 24 passing, 256 yards, a touchdown, still had a QB rating over 100 for the game. The passing game's not broken. When you have Tommy Rees as your OC and Kevin Stefanski, your head coach, and you have a receiver as good as Drake London is, and you're scheming things up for him. The strangest part about tonight is that Kyle Pitts had just one catch for 5 yards. It's all that Kyle Pitts brought to the table. Meanwhile, Austin Hooper found the end zone. So there are things to point to that you like. And Penix, other than the pick, he didn't put the ball in dangerous areas. Defensively, that was a problem against the Carolina Panthers on Sunday, where they allowed 34 points. Or really 27, because Devin Lloyd had a pick six in the game. But the Falcons, they're going to get A.J. Terrell back soon. You got guys on that defense. Jesse Bates in the secondary. James Pierce, he's going to be back in a month, serving that 8-game suspension to start the year. And by the way, the reason why we think this team is worth talking about, they're going to be in prime time the next few weeks, yes. But also, there's a chance you might be watching the Falcons host a playoff game in January. Because as expected, the NFC South, it's still completely up for grabs. Tampa was the betting favorite going into the year. They started 0-2, like Atlanta has. The Carolina Panthers, the New Orleans Saints, they're both 1-1. The Saints, they're one play away from being 0-2. The Panthers allowed 59 points to the Chicago Bears in Week 1. So how many wins does it really take in order to win the NFC South? The right answer is probably 9. You don't really see any double-digit win teams that come from this division. But why not the Atlanta Falcons? Why not them after what we saw tonight? 35-14 winners against the Green Bay Packers. 310-840-4910. How do you view the picture of the NFC South at the moment? B-Clutch writes in, Jahmyr Gibbs is better than Bijan Robinson. You sure about that? To quote another Detroit sports fan.
0: Yeah, what's he better at? Can he cook? Does he make a mixed drink? He ain't better at running back. He ain't better at football.
1: Bijan was a better college running back. He has not had the same offensive line that Jahmyr Gibbs has run behind in Detroit. He has not had Ben Johnson calling his plays. Yeah, Bijan's a better running back than Jahmyr Gibbs is. Two highest paid guys this offseason. But pound for pound, think Bijan's the answer to the question. Matt writes in, Atlanta cooked Green Bay. Green Bay is cooked. No running game. 310-840-4910 if you want in. You can jump into the chat as well on our YouTube channel, searching Westwood One Sports Night. It's where you can watch us in addition to listening to us. However, and wherever you listen or watch, greatly appreciate that. My name's Josh Graham. Here's our question of the night, though, that we're asking at 310-840-4910. Jalen Brunson's hosting SNL on Saturday night. Who's the next athlete that should get a turn? Jalen Brunson's hosting on Saturday. Who should be the next athlete to get that invite? 310-840-4910. Because Jalen Brunson's SNL appearance, it's not just for Knicks fans. It's for all of us sports fans. It is incredibly rare for an athlete to host this show. This decade, there have been 127 episodes of Saturday Night Live. Only two of those 127 had an athlete as the host. Travis Kelce, 3.5 years ago. That was strangely before he started dating Taylor Swift. And J.J. Watt, February of 2020. It's kind of crazy when you go through the list of SNL athlete hosts. For example, LeBron's only done it once, and it was when he was 22 years old. That's back in 2007. Brunson getting this nod as the host of SNL season premiere, it's a big deal, especially when you consider it's coming off the Knicks title and all that happened in New York as a result. In fact, here was part of the trailer that they put out like a teaser. Jalen Brunson, this is what SNL put out earlier today to get us ready for the Jalen Brunson SNL episode.
3: What's up, Ben?
4: Jalen, what's up, man?
3: How you doing?
4: Oh my God, I'm so happy you're here, dude.
3: Appreciate it, man.
4: Is that the
3: key to the city? Yeah, I got it after we won the NBA Finals.
4: Yeah. Speaking of, I was going to ask, do you mind signing my lower back so I can get it tattooed?
3: What?
4: Nothing. What were you saying about the key?
3: There's only one door I want this key to unlock. Saturday Night Live. Here we go.
1: Many of the jokes you'd think are going to be catered to sports fans, are going to be sports bits. Like, you should expect a ton of special cameos in the episode. We can't do, D-Day, how many Knicks will appear, because you know, we all know, in the monologue, they're all probably going to come out together. It's spoken lines by New York Knicks. I'm setting the number at 2.5. The line has moved. 2.5, not including Jalen Brunson, other New York Knicks to have speaking lines on Saturday Night Live.
0: Can I set another line?
1: Please.
0: How many characters do you think Jalen Brunson plays?
1: Define character.
0: Like not playing Jalen Brunson in a sketch.
1: I will say there will be multiple non-Jalen Brunson characters. What would be great is if Jalen Brunson plays another NBA player.
0: We play Josh Hart, which could be like comedy gold because of their relationship. But like, I'd also love it if he did a Peyton Manning version. Jalen Brunson of the iconic Peyton Manning sketch, because that's Peyton's best thing, but he's playing Peyton Manning just being a menace to children. I'd love it if Jalen Brunson was running a basketball camp at like Rucker Park in New York doing the same thing, where he's like throwing a basketball at children, dunking on children.
1: Yes, the United Way Peyton Manning spoof, you and I are aligned, and that's the best Peyton Manning sketch. But there are a lot of people out there that believe it's actually the Will Forte locker room bit as the music's playing when they're down at halftime. They like that Peyton Manning sketch more. I'm not one of those people, but there are people out there that say that's the best Peyton Manning sketch.
0: Because one of my favorite elements of the Travis Kelce show, despite the fact that we had a caller call in and say that Travis wasn't funny, which I disagree with, is that he wasn't really afraid to play characters.
1: Yeah.
0: So I hope that Jalen Brunson, because like when you think of Travis Kelce as a personality versus Jalen Brunson as a personality, like Travis is out there. Mm-hmm. At the time, he wasn't dating Taylor Swift, but you knew him as like this partying tight end. He's fun. Jalen Brunson is a little bit more reserved, it feels like. Serious, more lethal, if you will. But I'm curious to see what kind of personality we see from him, because I know it's in there. I've listened to his podcast with Josh Hart. Like, he is funny.
1: So Josh Hart's going to speak. What about McCall Bridges, the other Villanova boy?
0: No, he doesn't get to speak. Cat gets to speak.
1: Cat will burn that place to the ground if he's not on the episode. So that's two. The question is, will we get one more? Will Jose Alvarado or OG Anunoby speak?
0: What if there's a... Can I find a loophole in Cat? What if he uses two different voices?
1: No, that counts. Oh, you're saying... That counts as two separate.
0: Yeah, I want deep voice Cat. I want zesty Cat, because we know he got different voices for different scenarios,
1: different pitches. No, it's still just one. And then in terms of celebrities, D-Day, is Lorne Michaels recruiting or is it Jim Dolan that's like getting everybody from Celebrity Row? Hey, you got to be on the SNL Knicks episode. Are we going to get Tracy Morgan and Ben Stiller?
0: Half of them are there in the building already.
1: I mean, yeah. Is Chalamet going to be there, though? Is Mariska from SVU? Is, I don't know, Taylor Swift?
0: No, because Dakota Johnson is doing something in a couple of weeks. Dakota Johnson, a part of Taylor Swift's Life of the Showgirl.
1: Oh.
0: I think she's doing something with the VMAs this weekend, so she's busy. Why do I know Taylor Swift's schedule? What has happened to me?
1: Hey, can we find some of Taylor Swift's new album and get to that a little bit later on? Like, it's just a single, right?
0: Is it ever just a single? I think there are multiple songs. I'm not entirely sure. D-Day. There's a lot of hashtags in the Taylor Swift like side of Twitter at the moment, and I don't know what they mean because they're acronyms, so I get lost.
1: But you know Taylor Swift's schedule.
0: I do know her schedule, yeah.
1: Got it. You and I are aligned in another way, that we both love SNL. I always view SNL, though, like a sports team, where when you lose a lot of really talented cast members, sometimes you have some down seasons. It happens. I root for the Orioles. You can't all just be winners. So sometimes there's some down years where you need like the young talent that you don't know yet to develop and then become stars. And I think this cast has gotten really good. Ashley Padilla and Marcelo Hernandez. Would you agree that those are the two biggest stars on the show right now? Those two.
0: Yeah, at the moment I would.
1: Then you got Michael Che and Colin Jost, who are still at the desk. I like it. I'm all in. I can't wait to watch. Actually, I'll be live at that time on Saturday, West 1 Sports, but I'll have it taped. I'll have it taped, ready to go for Sunday. 310-840-4910. Who will be the next athlete to get SNL, because you might think one of the quarterbacks. If Patrick Mahomes wins a fourth, here's the question. Is Patrick Mahomes just going to be boxed out by Travis Kelce? Like, Travis is going to get asked first because he's funny, and now he's married to Taylor Swift.
0: I think you could have Mahomes do it, though. And just have Travis be there and Taylor be there.
1: Right, but what's more likely? That they ask Travis
0: doing again is more likely, but I think if you can get both of them, because I don't think Mahomes was there for his SNL. I think he was in Disneyland or Disney World, whichever one they go to when you win MVP.
1: Josh Allen is funnier than Lamar Jackson. Joe Burrow, he's got some. If one of those two win the Super Bowl, if any of those three win the Super Bowl, then I'd like it. I'd like them for it. I really would. NBA-wise, Steph, KD, how about Victor Wembanyama hosting SNL? Just because of how he's shaped. If he wins an MVP or wins the title, I could see Victor Wembanyama hosting SNL. I could.
0: I don't know. You're going to have to give it a few years. That Knicks audience is not going to love Victor Wembanyama. A lot of hecklers there.
1: Caitlin Clark gets the invite before anybody, though. If that doesn't happen by the time this season's over, I'm surprised. So, to answer the question, I think that's the answer.
0: Well, they could win a championship this year.
1: Sure. Absolutely. She's part of NBC's coverage, NBA coverage, too, by the way. Throw that in there. 310-840-4910. Let's go to Brad. He's in Cleveland. Brad, what is your suggestion?
5: I've got about three suggestions. You just hit on Victor Wembanyama was my first thought because just the spectacle of a 7'4" guy up on the stage.
1: I'm with you.
5: And he's French, so you could use a lot of French funny things like sitting at a cafe or eating French fries and baguettes.
1: You can reenact Andre the Giant's like Princess Bride. Like, there's a lot you can do with Victor just because of how he's shaped that.
5: Yeah.
1: Opens the door for comedy.
5: I was also thinking, LeBron James is probably going to be living in Brooklyn, New York, but commuting to the Sixers games this year. So, LeBron could be a good choice.
1: Yeah.
5: Especially like living right there in New York City, pretty much. So that could be a choice. I was also thinking, what about, like a tennis player like Ben Shelton? Mm. Because, he if he had won the U.S. Open, he would have been the toast of New York. And that, that could have been a fun thing. Like if a tennis player, or like on the woman's side, like Coco Gauff is very popular in tennis, or even like Sabalenka, that could be fun too. I don't think any tennis player has ever gotten near hosting SNL. Like John McEnroe, maybe that would be a fun thing.
1: Yeah.
5: But I think LeBron James would be good. And I think like Josh Allen on the football side, he could be like, that could be like an up and comer, like a funny quarterback, just like, in the sort of like Joe Namath used to be.
1: Right. I love the idea. I appreciate the call of Josh Allen being an up-and-comer still when he's been in the league for 10 years now. 2018 was his rookie year. See new legacy riding in. My quarterback. My QB back. Talking about Michael Penix, I think. Just a reminder, Michael Penix should have won that Heisman over Jaden Daniels. Just throwing that out there on the way out. Just going to throw it in there and escape. Run scurry somewhere else. To tell you all that has happened tonight, we do have the best sound in sports that we'll bring to you in just a bit and say what. But before getting to that, we hit on the Falcons side of things. The Green Bay Packers, how should they be feeling today? How far is too far? What makes a reaction an overreaction? I think they pressed the panic button, and we'll tell you why next.
6: 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Can any of those teams turn it around and beat the odds to make the postseason? 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

0: Oh, this is the song titled Patient Zero. See? Saw that pop up on my feed. I was about to ask which of these songs is this. Patient Zero.
1: I think that's some Joe Jonas bars right there.
0: Really? Joe Jonas wrote this song?
1: No.
0: Oh, it's about Joe Jonas.
1: The bars. Yes.
0: It's awkward. She's still doing that, even though she's married to Travis Kelce?
1: Buddy. You're going to do some homework at some point and listen to all of these songs, and you're going to hear a lot of references to a lot of different men whom she has dated.
0: Understood. We asked, who will be the next athlete to get SNL after Jalen Brunson? Love this submission from our guy Oliver, who said he needs to play first, but Fernando Mendoza would be really good at it because that dude's funny. Our evidence of Fernando Mendoza being, in fact, funny is a series called Finance with Fernando, designed to teach Gen Z about finances, that went viral on social media. Here was that.
2: I'm Fernando Mendoza, pro quarterback, but my true passion is fiscal responsibility.
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4: Finance.
2: A practical guide for Gen Z to make the most of their money. Get up, your 401k contributions. And the kicker, I'm giving away the ultimate prize.
0: That ultimate prize being, it says on the screen, Fernando's LinkedIn recommendation. That's the ultimate prize. He's funny. He knows what he's doing. We just need to see him playing. The only problem is the Raiders are in no rush. They're the 2-0 Las Vegas Raiders. Off to a tremendous start to the season. You know who isn't off to a tremendous start to this year? That would be the Green Bay Packers. The Packers lost 35-14 tonight at home against the Atlanta Falcons. Not the way you want to have a home debut. We're not generally the overreaction type of show here. Yours truly, not the type that's wanting to fire people all too quickly, not leading that charge. For example, last week, we said, hey, let's not overreact to the Lions losing this game. That's more about the Bills. We feel differently about this NFC North team, though. The Green Bay Packers, it is time to sound the alarm, to press the panic button, because the Green Bay Packers have settled for mediocrity, and this is what happens in this league when you do that. Things can get bad, go from mediocre to bad quickly, and that's what we're seeing. They've played three games so far, and they haven't looked the part. The week one loss, downright embarrassing. When Kyler Murray spots you an interception on the first drive, and then he exits the game with a concussion on the second drive, and you are up double digits in the second half, yet lose by not one, not two, but three scores, that's pretty bad. They are fortunate not to start 0-2. They're fortunate to not be winless in this moment. Because remember, in the monsoon in New Jersey, the Packers trailed by 10 in the fourth quarter before finding a way to get to overtime and win the game. Tonight could have, maybe should have been a bloodbath in Green Bay's favor. Because the game started a lot like Minnesota. They get an interception on the first series, and what do they do with it? Get the ball at midfield, punt. Couldn't do anything. Dumb penalty. They're up 7-0. It's third down and 11. And they have it covered up well, rushing 3-8 drop into coverage, and you get a dumb roughing the passer call. Very next play, 55-yard run for Bijan Robinson, and Atlanta has confidence. They're off and rolling. It's the first time Atlanta ended up in the red zone in the first three games of this season. Spark the 17, or make it 28 unanswered points that the Falcons scored. While yours truly is not in the business, once again, of firing coaches, Matt LaFleur is an exception to the rule. He should have been fired back in January. He should have been gone. Green Bay is one of these organizations that should hold itself to a higher standard. A higher standard than mediocrity. They finished no better than seventh in the NFC standings the last 3 years. Their season ended in the wild card round the last 2 years. It was obvious this team's not heading in the right direction given how the playoff game ended last year. You're facing your fiercest rival, and it was a masterclass in how to choke a game. Coaching malpractice masterclass. Choking away that game against your fiercest rival. In that moment, it should have been made so clear that you need a coaching change. The standard should be higher than that, especially if you believe you have the answer, like many do at quarterback, in Jordan Love. But instead of firing LaFleur, they gave him a multi-year extension. It's a lot like what Tampa did

0: running backs Marshawn Lloyd because Josh Jacobs has his own issues. Probably going to be out for at least another month. We'll see what the suspension ends up being. But then defensively, you allowed 250 yards on the ground tonight. That was a disaster area. We still don't know when Micah Parsons is going to return. And the exact inverse of the Atlanta Falcons, you might be in the toughest division in the NFL, where the Vikings are 2-0, including a head-to-head win against you. And the Bears are in the division, and Caleb Williams' injury isn't significant. And the Detroit Lions were the preseason favorites to win that division. They're right there. So the Packers, this is what happens when you settle for mediocrity. This is what it looks like, and this is what you get. And they're trapped with the coach that they extended this offseason that they should have fired after the loss against the Bears. Make sure if you haven't already, you're subscribed to our YouTube channel, searching Westwood One Sports Night. It's where you can watch the show in addition to listening to it. How about that? What a novel concept. If you're watching right now, make sure to like the video, comment on the video. That helps us with the algorithm, all those things that I don't understand all that well. David writes in. Every single time David writes in, he says that Bryce Young sucks. This is the first time David wrote in and said, hey, Bryce Young MVP run. Minds are changing. If David's mind could change, if Linnell's mind could change, whose mind won't change when it comes to Bryce Young and his start? Tyler Shuck has more passing yards than him, though, even though Bryce has 650 passing yards. Getting back to Atlanta and Green Bay, we heard from both head coaches tonight, and you'll hear from them, and we'll react to the next.
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0: Graham.
1: Guys, Taylor's done it. The new Taylor Swift's good. This is some of it. The song's called Cleveland. She's not as hot as she was, but she was. Take a guess who it's about. It's really good. Usually, you got to give music a couple of listens. Not with this. The two songs I've heard so far, very good. She's done it again. Now let's get to what both head coaches tonight had to say. Packers, Falcons, the Falcons beating Green Bay 35-14. That's how we kick off. Say what?
2: They are who we thought they were.
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4: It's Say What?
10: Say what?
4: With Josh Graham.
1: Let's hear from Kevin Stefanski and from Matt LaFleur before getting to other happenings in sports. We got to hear from Matt LaFleur first. Here's how he reacted to tonight's game.
11: Well, that was a humbling night. Certainly, I don't think anybody's pleased about this. And, you know, we've got a couple extra days here, and everybody's got to take a long, hard look at themselves, and we got to find solutions and just come back ready to work. But it certainly was a tough night.
1: Humbling, a good word to select there. Kevin Stefanski got his quarterback back. Michael Penix had the early interception. 18 of 25 passing, over 250 yards through the air. Over 100 passer rating on the road. Falcons absolutely needing a win tonight. Here was Stefanski on his quarterback.
12: Yeah, I feel great. I've told him this person. I told you guys I'm proud of him. It's not easy to rehab from injuries. That's a tough thing to do. What he's put himself through, the extra workouts in the weight room, the extra treatments in the training room, all those times that he's out in the field, was running when no one was watching. You know, it's just him and the trainers. I give the medical staff a ton of credit. So proud of all of that. I got to witness it. And it's something this tonight, you know, something we can build on.
1: No more quarterback controversy in Atlanta. It's Michael Penix. 2024 class, it's a darn good one. And he has Falcon fans believing again. You should believe when you have Bijan Robinson at running back. You should believe with Drake London at receiver. You should believe when you're in the NFC South. You just need somebody who's not going to cost you playing the position. And Michael Penix did not cost Atlanta tonight. In the NBA, two legends passed away. We learned about the passing of Bob Pettit. Prior to the Hawks arriving in Atlanta, Bob Pettit was a legend for the Milwaukee and St. Louis Hawks. The first ever winner of the NBA MVP award, Bob Pettit passes away at 93 years old, we learned earlier this evening. He had that MVP win in 56. He actually won two MVPs. 1958 in the NBA Finals. He had 50 points in a clinching Game 6. Couple of 2020 games in the All-Star game back when players cared about the All-Star game. Bob Pettit died tonight. We also learned about the passing of Lawrence Tanter. Longtime legendary voice, PA voice of the Lakers. 43 years he was behind the mic. That included three Showtime Laker titles, the three-peat with Shaq and Kobe, the back-to-back in 2009 and in 2008-2009, or pardon, 09-10. and then the LeBron title in 2020. We should sample a little bit of Tanter's work. We have some of that, don't we? Here was Lawrence Tanner prior to one of those finals that we mentioned.
0: And now, on your feet, time to greet the starting lineup for your Western Conference champion, Los Angeles Lakers. At guard, 6'6", from Lower Merion High School, number 24, Kobe Bryant. The head coach of Los Angeles Lakers, Phil Jackson. Ladies and gentlemen, game one starts now.
1: Just such an iconic voice. When you think of the most iconic PA voices of all time, you think about Tanner with the Lakers. You think about Bob Shepard with the Yankees. Derek Jeter, number two. And beyond that, the Miami Dolphins PA guy who works every major NFL spotlight event, including the Super Bowl, comes to mind. I forget the guy's name, though, but if you hear his voice, you know. I think he does the NFL draft and all the other major NFL events. Probably look up who that person is because he's got real pipes. But losing Tanner, that's a big deal, and that's why we've seen a lot of reaction all over the league. Just familiarity with that voice. The Falcons-Packers game was televised on Prime Video, which will be the exclusive streaming home of the new John Madden biopic that's dropping in November, November 18th. We got a new trailer for the movie that is titled Madden. Nick Cage is playing John Madden. Got a lot of celebrity cameos in this movie. Just in this excerpt you'll hear here, John Mulaney apparently is part of the EA Madden video game side of things. Christian Bale's playing the great Al Davis. And there's an interesting exchange between Al and John Madden to cap this trailer.
3: This is it. This is the future. Madden football.
6: What is this?
8: You only have seven men on a team, and I'm out.
3: That's why I'm your football mind. I can make what's inside your head live forever.
6: Here's my playbook. Every play I ever coached, every play I ever drew, let's get to work.
10: These guys, they call themselves NWA.
6: NWA? Yeah. What does that mean?
10: Don't ask me what it means.
13: All right, Dr. Dre, Ice Cube.
6: Dr. Dre, was it really a doctor in the
13: band? Yeah, he's a real doctor. Come on, what do you think?
1: This movie's going to be bad. Just preparing everybody now. But this movie's not going to be good, which is why a movie that is directed by David O. Russell, starring Christian Bale, and all these noteworthy actors, Catherine Hahn's in this, and yes, Nick Cage, it's going straight to Prime Video. That's a pretty good sign that they know that this movie isn't good. There's a Happy Gilmore 2 feel to this where you just have celebrity cameos for the sense of it or for the sake of having celebrity cameos. Marshawn Lynch was standing next to John Mulaney's character wearing a bad wig. All right, why are we doing that? And Shane Gillis is playing some Raider fan. Okay. See, this is a great director, and Christian Bale is one of the best actors we've got. But the movie's not going to be good. And really what it comes down to, it's hard to make biopics. Just thematically and with storytelling, how the movie's formatted, it's predictable structure, story structure. Oh, well, this guy's going to... We're going to get the young version of this person, and then... middle-aged version of this person, and maybe if we're lucky, we'll see what it's like when he's older and when he dies. That's how it's gonna end. Okay. And if they're famous enough, you already know what the stories or what's going to happen. Given what sports documentaries have been in the last 20 years, really with the launch of 30 for 30, we just prefer a good documentary over a sports biopic, wouldn't we? Like, why do we need Nick Cage playing John Madden when we have all this footage of real John Madden? Like, one of the clips they play in the trailer is him talking about, yeah, you can cook meat on this guy's head. Look at the heat that's coming from this guy's head. There's an actual John Madden clip of him doing that. It's like, well, why is this a movie? It could just be a documentary and you have, you know who's better than Nick Cage playing John Madden? John Madden playing John Madden. And Al Davis playing Al Davis. And you have all this footage of him, press conferences and games, and him on television for decades and decades. I don't know. It's just probably not going to work out.
14: How'd they mess the voice up?
1: Like, oh, Nick, you don't Cage like Nick has, Cage?
14: Nick Cage has John Madden sounded like he's slow. And that's not how John Madden was. Like, he has a very iconic voice.
1: It's Nick Cage doing Nick Cage. It's what it is. Caller brought that up earlier, and it's a good point. That is Say What? You ready for this Taylor Swift analysis, D-Day?
14: Please. I've been waiting for it. I've been looking at Twitter to find out so we can cross-reference some things.
1: Here is the chorus to the song I reference, Cleveland. But my baby likes what he likes. He already took me to Cleveland and showed me the heights. So hate all you like. This is the love of my life.
14: What heights did he show her?
1: I think it's the podcast. Like, New Heights?
14: Well, no, they're from Cleveland Heights, Ohio. But I was trying to figure out if that was an innuendo. If that was a reference to him giving it to her big.
1: Oh, wow, here we
14: giving
1: go.
14: Giving it to her tall. Remember in their last album, album, you know, Knock on Wood, Climb Like a Tree.
1: Great song, great song. Absolutely. David writes in, who plays Josh Graham in his biopic? Denton Day, The Rock. Could see it.
14: You look like a big tribal tattoo guy.
1: Just don't think he's big enough.
14: A good enough actor? Yeah, I agree.
1: That's what I'm saying. In more ways than one.
14: Yeah, he'd play you like an idiot. But you'd be jacked. So, you know, would you suffer? Would you, if someone was making a biopic of you, would you suffer the intelligence loss if it means jacked like The Rock?
1: New Legacy writes in, I'll say that answer is yes. I'll answer your question, yes. Did you see the primetime trailer about the To Catch a Predator show? The actor did great. That actor is the answer to my question. Hottest actor in Hollywood right now, Robert Pattinson. If Robert Pattinson could play Chris Hansen, Robert Pattinson could play Josh Graham in the movie.
14: What's the guy that played Ron Weasley up to? You're ginger.
1: I don't know what Rupert Grint is up to nowadays. I just love, in the chat, hearing from my fans. It's great. Like, people are saying, hey, Josh Graham, who should play in the biopic? And then I think, I don't even know how to pronounce this guy's name, it doesn't matter, says that I look like a, quote, can I go outside mom looking ass? A, mom, he stole my popsicle looking ass. A, mom doesn't love me looking ass. Mom, I'm using Westwood One to promote. Still getting nothing looking ass. Is that a reference to my sex life? Maybe? I don't know. I'm married. I have a kid.
14: What, is going outside bad? I thought we wanted kids to go outside more.
1: No, I think he's saying I have to ask for permission in order to go outside.
14: Still going outside.
1: It's not my mom, it's my wife that I'm asking. Honey! Taking Willow the dog out. That's what we're doing. It's the move. Last call. Actually, no. We got a guest who's joining us. B-Dot. He's the most entertaining guest in sports talk. We've been asking all night, who would you nominate as the next athlete to get SNL, with Jalen Brunson hosting the SNL premiere this weekend? We'll ask Dot, and also apparently he has Dallas Cowboy takes he wants to share with us, in addition to taking us to grammar school. Dot joins the show next.
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0: night. Here's Josh Graham.
1: While Packers Falcons top of mind tonight, of course, the top headlines across the NFL this week have come from the NFC East. The Washington Commanders being without Jaden Daniels, the New York Giants losing Jackson Dart for the season. With that in mind, we bring in Cowboy Superfan, who doubles as the most entertaining guest in sports talk, B-Dot, to Westwood One Sports Night. Dot, we'll get to our weekly playing of Grammar School momentarily, but given two teams in your team's division are now without their starting quarterbacks right now, how does that affect the way you view your Cowboys outlook?
2: Oh, it doesn't change anything. I'm a little disappointed because I wanted, when we got our face back against the Giants, I wanted to get some of that dart. You dig? Wanted to get a little bit of that. You dig? But he got up out of there. We'll see him next season. Didn't like the way they handled business week one. But like I told you, I was very optimistic about my Cowboys. I like the play calling. You cannot predict what plays we're going to, for the past 5 years, we knew what was going to be called from play from down to down. Second down, we're going to run. Third down, we're going to pass. Fourth down, we're going to punt. Now you don't know what the hell the Cowboys are going to do. And I love that about us. I love it. As for, J5 over there in Washington, don't really care about that. We were going to give belt to the Commanders either way, or the Commodores. The Commodores, I like to call them, because they easy. They easy like a Sunday morning. Yeah. The Commodores. You know what? But nevertheless, J5 will be back, and we can put belt to them when we see them again in the next time. But what really upset me, Josh, is this Cowboy fan is in two fantasy football leagues. In one of my fantasy football leagues, J5 was my starting quarterback. In my other fantasy football league, Jackson Dart was my fantasy football quarterback. So look at me.
1: Sunday, the Cowboys will face the Ravens in Brazil. I'd love to know if it bothers you at all to see America's team sent overseas. Did you consider making the trip to Rio?
2: Absolutely, man. Like, going to Brazil is one of my favorites. Like, it's on my to-do list. Like, have you seen the women in Brazil? Have you seen their volleyball team, Josh? Oh, my gosh. I want to go play volleyball with the Brazilians. They're freaking gorgeous over there. Abso-freaking-lutely, I wanted to go. And I hope that I hope CD and Dak and them boys don't be over there in no brothels and carrying on. And they focused, locked in. You go to the brothel after you get the win against the Ravens. After you put belt to them Ravens, then you go take your belt off and give work to them Brazilian volleyball players.
1: B-Dot's the most entertaining guest in sports talk. Who's going to deny that?
2: He's Mike.
1: He loves his boys, them boys. Now we get to the reason that Dot's here, because it's an educational segment. We call it Grammar School. Dot and I have been doing this for a long, long time where, I'm a pasty white guy that's just not in the know sometimes. And I'm around a ton of athletes, and, there's an urban vernacular that's used in sports that, some people might be unfamiliar with, and we want to teach people what some of these words might mean, and generally it leads, the way that people learn is through my embarrassment. So how does this work, B-Dot?
2: Oh, it's very simple. Over the years, I've given you three words or phrases of the urban demographic, and you have to get two out of three correct to get a satisfactory grade. For those that have been listening to you here on Westwood One Sports, you know that sometimes you may have my good brother, Linnell Willingham, in here. And, Linnell, he's always like, I need to see implication. Like, I need to see him apply these. I need to see the application of the usage of the terms, Dot, to be sure that Josh is learning. And I say, Linnell? You know what, L-Dub? You're right. Because as you said at the beginning of this, Josh, we've been playing this game for a very long time. We may have done 1,000 words. Seriously. So now we have to see if you can put them in sentences,
1: as
2: we did last week.
1: I do have one lifeline. I do have one lifeline. It's Denton Day. Let's get it started. What's the first word?
2: Grits. G-R-I-T-S. Not to be confused with Big Grits. Rest in peace to the big homie, Eric Montross. Carolina legend. Do your Googles. Mm-hmm. But this is Grits. G-R-I-T-S. Grits in the urban demographic. What is grits? No, how do you use grits in a sentence.
1: Okay, see, I think it's one of two things. It means that something's really good or something's really bad. It's one or the other. Like, saying that the Carolina Panthers were grits against the Falcons, who we watched tonight on Sunday, that could be the case, or it could be the Panthers the week before that giving up 59 points. They were grits in a bad way. I think we like grits, so I'm going to say grits means something is good, like it's a positive thing. So I will say that, let me think of a good example. It is grits that both the White Sox and Cubs are going to the playoffs in the same year in baseball.
2: That is pretty awesome. However, that is not how you use grits. Yeah, grits means unattractive. A person is ugly. That is grits. If she's grits, she's ugly. Like, oh my gosh. She's very unattractive.
1: Wow.
2: Oh, 0 for 1.
1: That's tough. Okay, what's next?
2: Dupe. D-U-P-E. Dupe. Use dupe in a sentence.
1: Is it generally used? It's a verb, right?
2: No, it's a noun.
1: So it's not duping somebody.
2: I'd say it's a noun. I know what a verb is, an action. It's a noun. It's a person, place, or thing.
1: We've had these before where you tell me it's an adjective noun or something weird. So
2: I've made up adjunouns before. There have been adjunouns.
1: Okay.
2: This is just a noun.
1: Got it. Understood. I'm definitely going to use D-Day. D-Day, what's a dupe?
3: We're going to have to talk this one out, Josh. This is not one that I know for sure, but I have a philosophy that this might work. It feels like that's something that it's not great, right?
1: Not smart. So like somebody is a dupe.
3: Somebody is a dupe, but it also could be something that does not look the way that it's supposed to. Knock off something along those lines. So like if I were to use my lifeline, I would say that Dot, I once bought a dupe pair of Jordans where the Jumpman had a butt crack.
1: I'm going to use that example. Is he right?
3: By the way, it was Gamma 11s when I was in college. I got them for $45. I was like, damn, I got a steal. And then I pulled those things out the box. They weren't in a box. They were in a bag and they had a butt crack. And I was like,
1: Do you still have them?
3: No.
2: Absolutely not. No. Why would he have those?
1: No. Just for the story?
3: I wore them twice, and I was like, I should probably not do this.
2: Probably not do this anymore. Absolutely not.
1: Was he right?
2: Is that your final answer?
1: Yes.
2: That is 100% correct. A dupe is a duplicate. Yeah, absolutely.
1: Let's correct. Go. Counterfeit. A duplicate.
2: Yeah, a duplicate. Yeah. Mm-hmm.
1: Thank you, D-Day. You did your service. That's great.
2: Great job. Now I would just like to let people know that Double D, D-Day, is a white guy. Okay, so this is not race specific.
1: We say urban vernacular. This isn't Afrocentric. It's me being out of the know and us all trying to learn together. This is
2: correct.
1: A very inclusive space. That's what it is.
2: Absolutely.
1: Okay, I need to get this one right to win, though.
2: Yeah. What are grippers?
1: Grippers. Mm-hmm. It's either like, it's not like the chokers that women wear. It's not like, I want to say it's, I'm going to say grippers are fingernails. Like Caleb Williams has some colorful grippers.
2: Is that your final answer?
1: You just sounded like a robot. Oh my gosh.
2: Is it still doing that? My phone, my
1: no, mic. You're all good. You're all good now. Okay. You're all good now. That
2: it
1: was
2: does
1: amazing.
2: That every now and then, and I don't know why. I think it's because I dropped my microphone.
1: It was for a second. Oh, my God.
2: Yes,
1: that's just what I heard
2: when it does that. That's nevertheless, great. Is that your final answer?
1: Yes.
2: Grippers are fingernails. That is 100% correct. That is correct. That is correct.
1: What up, Caleb? Iceman!
2: Now wait. I need you to understand something, though, Josh. You are correct, but you used it completely wrong, but I'm going to allow you to keep your point. They're women's nails. And women have the long nails and they have all the, those are called grippers.
1: I just couldn't resist the Caleb Williams.
2: Understood. Joke. Understood.
1: Think of another setting I'd be referencing men's fingernails. Generally.
2: I mean, you could talk about Edward Scissorhands. He has some very, very sharp grippers.
1: Got to ask you this on the way out. We got B-Dot, who's with us here, most entertaining guest in sports talk. Jalen Brunson is hosting the season premiere of Saturday Night Live this weekend. Are you going to be watching? Is there an athlete you'd like to nominate to be on SNL? Get the SNL invite.
2: Ant-Man.
1: Wow.
2: Ant-Man would be hilarious.
1: It really, whoa.
2: Ant-Man would be hilarious.
1: Can we put him on live television?
2: Bro, no, yes. Well, who knows? But it might be his last time on live television, but Ant-Man would be ratings nonstop.
1: Wow. Didn't even think about Ant-Man. Whoa.
2: You're welcome.
1: It's a great submission. Are you in on watching Jalen Brunson, though, this weekend?
2: No, not at all. No. I have zero interest in watching Jalen Brunson on Saturday Night Live.
1: Wow.
2: I'd rather watch me clip my toenails in slow motion. I would.
1: Thought you were going to say clip your grippers.
2: No.
1: B-Dot, love you for doing this.
2: Always, my boy.
1: We'll talk to you next week. The most entertaining guest at Sports Talk. Thanks so much. B-Dot joining us. Figured now is as good a time as any to say last call for phone calls. Ring the bell, 310-840-4910. If you have any more nominees for the next athlete to get Saturday Night Live. Like, what sports have we not talked about yet? Heard suggestions of tennis, just don't think you can be big enough to get that type of stage in tennis. Is there anybody in hockey? Alex Ovechkin.
4: No, he can't speak English. I wonder if Ben Shelton would have won the U.S. Open if they would have put him in there.
1: Has Serena ever hosted?
4: I do not believe so. Let me pull up. I had just pulled up the list of total athletes that had hosted SNL. It's a very small amount.
1: It's not a long list. That's why this is a big deal. This is for us. This is a win for us. It's not just a Knicks thing. There are going to be a bunch of references and jokes that's all there for us to understand. These are sports bits, sports segments. And that's going to be great. I love it. We don't get enough of it. And the season premiere, it's a big deal. Do you think Jalen Brunson does any political humor?
4: Yes. Oh, of course. There's got to be at least one joke in there about the only game they lost was when Trump was in attendance.
1: Oh, I thought they were going to make Brunson Mamdani, and he's going to be back every week to do that. He's going to be the mayor of New York City. That actually would be a really funny bit if they did that.
4: Well, he already has the key to it. He's the king of New York. I think that's his bid. He's the king of New York.
1: Yeah, yeah. Can figure out. Do they have somebody for that character yet, I don't know. Like, you would think SNL would already have their characters, but I don't know. We haven't heard from SNL. Obviously, they take the entire summer off. We hadn't seen SNL since May.
4: Yeah, they could just use a celebrity. I mean, they could use him if he really. I don't know what his free time is looking like on Saturdays.
1: Yeah, yeah. I love SNL. Can't wait. And by the way, I love this new Taylor Swift too. I'm in. I'm going to be listening to Cleveland off the hook on Friday. It's going to happen. Might even replace Jimmy Buffett. Nah, we want to do that on Free For All Friday. Jimmy Buffett stays. But speaking of Free For All Friday, we have a Stanley Cup champion that is going to join the show on Friday night, tomorrow night, Jordan Martinook. Do you know why I specifically wanted to talk to Jordan Martinook of the Carolina Hurricanes, my Carolina Hurricanes? Is he the biggest name? No. But is he the most fun interview on the team? Absolutely, by far. Jordan Martinook is a massive Nickelback fan, loves the deep cuts, loves to talk about it, and also he's the biggest partier. By far. Like, this man, there's a viral video from the locker room of him cramping up, sitting on the ground while chugging beer from the Stanley Cup. So much so that the NFL, if it was the NFL, they would be fining him $14,000 for the chugging motion out of the Stanley Cup. There's no better person to talk to on what specifically the Stanley Cup celebration looked like and getting those stories than Jordan Martinook. So that'll be a lot of fun. Aaron writes in. Scotty Scheffler.
4: Everybody could be sneaky funny. You have to, if you do a Scotty Scheffler SNL, you have to have at least one skit.
1: No. There's two golfers.
4: From a jail.
1: There are two golfers that would be better than Scotty, though, in terms of personality.
4: Bryson
1: and Brooks Koepka. But Brooks has fallen off a bit.
4: Well, you might want to keep him away. I know they cleaned up SNL, but you might want to keep him away.
1: Jenna Sims, she'll be there. Let's make it happen. Bryson's a perfect one, though. Bryson needs to have a crazy year where he wins multiple majors. And then he could be on. Tiger Woods never hosted SNL.
4: No, that'd be terrible. Oh, my God.
1: But no, who was more famous than Tiger, though?
4: Even
1: like Michael Jordan hosted. Michael Jordan hosted SNL.
4: And Michael Jordan is funny. Tiger in his prime is a robot. He's not making jokes. Like, if you want Tiger now, sure. Like, you get Grandpa Tiger or, like, Father Tiger, where he's, like, funny and he's kind of loose and he kind of understands where he's at. But, like, Tiger in 04, he would have killed everyone in there. Golfers are really interesting as it relates to SNL. So I'm, like, looking at all of the athletes that have hosted, and there are no golfers on here. And I'm wondering if... So I watched, like, an interview, I think it was Colin Jost, talking about Travis Kelce, and he said that one of the reasons that Travis is so good and one of the reasons I think Jalen Brunson is so good is because they're athletes and they respond really well to coaching.
1: Correct.
4: It's like a team environment. Well, golf isn't really like that. You have your caddy and you're getting advice from them, but it's not like you're not getting coached nearly as much as a football player, basketball player. So like when you look at the athletes that have hosted, yeah, there's some Olympic athletes in here. There's some pro wrestlers in here, The Rock, Hulk Hogan, so on and so forth. But a lot of it, these are like athletes that are part of a team that can be coached.
1: Less ego, because it's, you can tell them, and I heard someone describe what you're describing about when Peyton was there 20 years ago. Like Bill Hader was talking about this and said, Peyton would, after they get done with like a rehearsal, would say, was that funny? Was that good? Did that suck? And you're trying to couch it because you're used to couching things with like celebrities and trying to kiss their ass. And Peyton's like, no, just tell me, was that good or was that not good? Oh, that wasn't good? Okay, cool. And you move on to doing something different, doing something. So yeah, that's why I'm surprised there aren't as many athletes, because they seem they'd be the perfect coachable, like moldable clay figures to have out there and get you from point A to point B, you would think. I'm trying to think other sports that we haven't covered. Soccer? No one on Team USA.
4: No. Yeah, no one on Team USA. Maybe you missed the mark a little bit years ago. Like Alex Morgan would have been nice.
1: Yeah.
4: When Team USA women were dominating. I mean, although you could have, like, again, if Ben Shelton won the U.S. Open, you could have done a joint where it's him and Trinity Rodman, because their profile was kind of, you know, popping off when Shelton was there, because she was there and she was present and she was flying back and forth from D.C. where she plays to New York. Like, that would have made sense.
1: Has there ever been a college football athlete host?
4: No, because they would not. There would be impermissible benefits to get the college athlete there.
1: Nowadays, though.
4: Nowadays, you can, but there's not an athlete big enough nowadays. Except for maybe Arch, but Arch doesn't like to show personality.
1: It's true. But then again, what college quarterback do we know has a great personality? They do a good job of hiding personality from quarterbacks.
4: I feel like we had a pretty good idea of who Fernando Mendoza was, like midway through the year last year.
1: I don't know. I think we learned that with Mendoza. That you're right. You have the we went 98 yards with my boys when he was at Stanford or at Cal against Stanford. We had a better sense. For sure. But maybe I'm biased because I've talked to Fernando a couple of times prior to him being with Indiana. Fun question, fun topic.
4: About WWE wrestlers.
1: The last John Cena. John Cena hosted late last decade, I think.
4: Yeah, he hosted in 2016. Ronda Rousey was in 2016 as well. And then it's a big gap. I think then it was Dwayne in 2000. There are a couple pro wrestlers that would be interesting in this role. Like, I think Batista, he's not an active pro wrestler anymore, but
1: Pat McAfee.
4: Batista would be hilarious. I think McAfee would be, he'd sell into the bit, so I think he'd be good. MJF, he's not a WWE guy because he doesn't work for the Fed. He works at AEW, but MJF would be great. He's in a couple of movies coming up. He was with Sandler, and he was Sandler's son in Happy Gilmore, too. He can act. Becky Lynch would be good. There are a couple of wrestlers.
1: Is Sandler going to show Saturday night?
4: I'm sure. I mean, they're going to have a ton of the Knicks fans, the super fans there.
1: Oh, I can already see it. That's the monologue where you take questions from people in the audience, and it's going to be Sandman, Mariska, maybe Timothée Chalamet, Ben Stiller asking questions. They're like, I could see the whole thing being, well, there's more to us than just basketball. And then they're all decked out in Knicks garb asking questions only about the Knicks.
4: I would see someone on the mouth if they were a Knicks MF Doom jersey.
1: What do we got? And put it to bed.
4: Unfortunately, no MF Doom, but I stumbled across a crazy art exhibit that could actually work if it was real. I'll explain what that means when we get back.
0: Every team, every player, every story, every angle. 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

0: Graham.
1: Want to give a shout out to Pete Souza, officially on our team with Drake Toll in the mornings. They're on the way. Had Pete on Sunday night, NFL Instagram. We then had our reaction show during Sunday Night Football. Pete's as good as they come. Welcome to the team. Drake Toll, somebody's got to keep him in check. Pete Souza does a good job with that. Addy Bates, honestly, is the best enforcer on that program. Laura as well. Rockstar group, the Drake Toll Show that you should be tuned in to in just a little bit. But to close out this program that we call Westwood One Sports Night, need to give a shout out to BDOT. Appreciate him joining the show. Oliver, who's been taking your calls all night, 310-840-4910. And of course, Denton Day. We now lean on the aforementioned producer of this show to put this show to bed.
2: Every now and then, Josh, I scroll the internet for stories for put the show to bed, which can be very dangerous, but usually I stumble across something that catches my attention. I think it's interesting, and this is a perfect encapsulation of that mentality. I stumbled across a place in Seattle that is called an inconvenience store, and I'm perplexed by this. I was like, well, what is an inconvenience store? Because I know what a convenience store is. You know what a convenience store is. Duh, right? You go, You get some things that are convenient. What a novel concept. So I was reading up on this store, and it's in Seattle. It's this combination of a store that you can actually buy things at, but it is also, in a sense, a very like Seattle sense, it's an art exhibit. It's meant to highlight, well, I don't really know what it's meant to highlight, but it's meant to highlight how we rely on material items or things of that nature. Again, I don't know. I'm not from Seattle. I don't know their way of life. But what caught my attention is, because this was in the headline, they sell Tangled headphones. And that hooked me. I'm a big J journalist over here. I understand how to write a lead. I understand how to write a big headline. The idea and the concept of buying pre-tangled headphones got my attention and got me down the rabbit hole. So they worked. They worked me.
1: Inconvenience store. Great, great concept for sure. But
2: I think if you buy soda there, it should be pre-shaken.
1: Seattle is probably top of the list of cities I haven't been to that I really want to. And it seems that all my friends have made trips to Seattle. Family members have made trips to Seattle this year. And I've never been.
2: What's stopping you?
1: It just hasn't happened. I've been to several places on the West Coast. Just haven't been to Seattle before. And actually, do you want to know the weirdest one? And I have no good explanation for it, is Chicago. I haven't been to Chicago either. That's the one huge city that

0: was, that comes to mind. New York in the 70s, all the crazy things that were happening at that time. Boston, perhaps 20 years ago, with all the sports teams are good at once. Just trying to think if there's a city that you'd love to be at a specific period of time.
1: Literally any city right now is fine with me. I've never thought about being like in a time period.
0: What would be the best period of time to live in D.C.?
1: Now, I guess. I have no idea.
0: See, my thought would be when you got Joe Gibbs firing on all cylinders in the early 80s.
1: Oh, if you're talking from a sports standpoint, then yeah, in the 80s, early 90s, late 80s. If you're talking a city standpoint, like there were a lot of things going on in the late 80s and 90s that maybe didn't make this place so fun to live.
0: Huh. Makes sense. Denton Day, we'll leave it on that note. Everybody have yourself a better day than Matt LaFleur is set to have. Hoo boy, Atlanta 35, Green Bay 14. This has been Westwood One Sports Night.
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0: the Drake Toll Show on Westwood One Sports and the Westwood One Sports app. Drake Toll with you from the Savannah Bananas organization. Locked on Big 12 and right here on Westwood One Sports. He's ESPN play-by-play Pete Souza. Addie Bates produces. Laura Jimenez runs the board. And Matt LaFleur gets fired. I don't understand how the Green Bay Packers head coach finagled his way into an extension this offseason. Then last night, in front of the home crowd, the home opener in Green Bay, the Packers completely fall apart. 35-14, they fall at the hands of the Atlanta Falcons, who were completely jump-started by Michael Penix Jr. making his first start last night at quarterback. 256 yards through the air. The Falcons, 242 yards on the ground. 35 total points on the road against the Packers and a beatdown. Pete, you said it yesterday. You thought the Atlanta Falcons were going to take the points, Falcons plus 5.5, and they might just win it outright. Number one, how did you know? Number two, is step number two taking a long look at Matt LaFleur and his job in Green Bay?
1: Well, number one is, nobody knows, right? We don't have a crystal ball. But I can tell you that it felt like the Falcons were going to be frisky, and it really did feel like the Packers are totally vulnerable right now. We are at a threshold and a flashpoint in the Packers organization that is starting to feel like 1987, not like we're headed into 2027. And what I mean by that is the potential of just being hapless and irrelevant. Like, that's what it feels like right now. The infrastructure that was left for Matt LaFleur, the players that were left for Matt LaFleur, they've all obviously filtered out, except for a handful, you know, one of which, Jordan Love. And, you know, now he's got to start kind of looking in the mirror and answering some questions. Because it's not just Matt LaFleur. It's easy to look at the head of the snake and say, okay, you, this is your fault. But there's enough blame to go around. And to realistically expect for the Packers to fire Matt LaFleur this morning is a bit of a reach, but it is now officially on the table. Like, we will have to, as we get moved forward in the morning, I do want to check the odds. Like, you know, what Vegas is saying about him getting fired. Because as we start the day, I love that we get the first crack at this, but, you know, and you hate to see somebody get fired. But that is a very realistic possibility for Matt LaFleur now. That was a debacle last night because it's your home opener, because the expectations are high, and because the Falcons aren't good.
0: Do you fire Matt LaFleur? 310-840-4910. The phone line, the text line are open. 310-840-4910 following a Thursday night fall apart. And not just the Thursday night fall apart, but the way you ended last season, specifically in the playoffs, the way you began this season, the collapse against the Vikings in week one, sneaking past the Jets in overtime, a hapless performance last night. But Pete, on the flip side, for those that are in the car right now, like, yep, you know, get the pitchforks. Come on, torches. We are marching to Matt LaFleur's house tonight. Fire him. He's still 77-42-1 as the head coach of the Packers. He's been to the postseason 6 out of 7 years since he began his head coaching career in Green Bay in 2019. Are we overreacting, or is this fan base at this franchise at an impasse right now? Is this just a Friday morning they want clicks? Or is this real? I mean, does this resume justify hot seat?
1: It's very real. Very real, Drake. I mean, as much as the pulse of Packer Nation, you know, we had a call yesterday early in the show totally saying, hey, this Matt LaFleur's coaching for his job, right? This is yesterday. And of course, fans, right? Short for fanatic. I hate that, but it's true. When we hear people say that. But we felt the same way. You know, and we talked to people around the NFL. We talked to people around these organizations. We also have a ton of experience following this stuff. I've been in NBA front offices where you go to work one day with a head coach. He loses 3 games in a row, and he's fired. I mean, that's the reality of the business. No matter what your track record says, you're only as good as how you've been doing recently. And I think the Packers, when you look at their regular season games, what are they, 1-2? So they are 6 of their last 8. Matt LaFleur has lost 6 of his last 7 games as a head coach, or 7 of his last 8, excuse me, because he lost 5 straight to begin last year, yeah. or to end last year. He is on a death march. That's what it feels like. And again, the vibe around last night, the home opener, how quiet the crowd was. You were really got kicked in the teeth. It's these losses have been so bad. Real quick, the loss last night was devastating. The playoff loss, absolutely devastating. The loss to the Vikings in the opener, devastating. Those are three embarrassing losses. Like, that's how you get fired.
0: He is Pete Souza, ESPN play-by-play. You're listening to Westwood One Sports and the Westwood One Sports app. It is the Drake Toll Show. And it's not an overreaction to me at all. If I'm a Packers fan, if I'm a fan of this storied franchise who has expectations of a Super Bowl, of not just playoff runs here and there, oh, we got there. Hey, representation. If I'm a Packers fan, I'm out. And I further want to understand why Matt LaFleur got a contract extension in the offseason. If I'm a Packers fan, I'm starting to point the finger all around now. You were up 21-3 in that playoff game against Chicago last year that you lost, 31-27, this massive comeback for your biggest rival, the Bears, and the egg was all over your face. The embarrassment was all over the Green Bay Packers. Then 2 weeks later, you signed Matt LaFleur to a multi-year contract extension. I don't understand that move. The trajectory has not been up. The trajectory has only been down in Green Bay. And again, if I'm a fan, I'm now pointing fingers in any and every direction to figure out what the hell is going on. On the flip side, Kevin Stefanski. You know, I made the case yesterday. This poor guy goes from the Browns to the Browns South. The Falcons have looked like an organization in disarray, and I believe in Matt Ryan. I think he'll put it together. But Ian Cunningham, the GM, during his first year, it's been anything but flashy. Last night, Michael Penix Jr. made this Falcons team look different, and it wasn't all on his shoulders, but for the first time since the Falcons had a passing game that a defense had to respect, they could open up the run game, and Bijan Robinson went for 29 carries, 194 yards, two touchdowns. This is a version of the Falcons we have not seen. This is a version of the Falcons that if I'm an opposing defense, I don't want to see.
1: Well, and it kind of puts the NFL on notice, right? And this is the best part about sports. I mean, we had a pitchfork, not a pitchfork, fork. We don't hate them. We had a fork in the Falcons yesterday. Yeah. They were toast, right?
0: Yeah.
1: And now all of a sudden, a game like that thrusts them right back into the conversation of the playoffs, Michael Penix and his career, you know, basically reviving a Falcons organization that felt dormant yesterday morning. And another thing is you go back to the Packers and why moving on from Matt LaFleur doesn't spell the end of his career, but spells the end of the road with the Packers, is that it's clear that, you know, I don't want to say lost the locker room. That's almost an indictment. But something that he's doing is falling on deaf ears in Green Bay. Or not, I'm not saying all he's doing, but it's now an epidemic. These guys are getting embarrassed. They're losing with consistency. They're blowing leads. It's everything that you need for a case to stack up to fire an NFL coach, particularly one of a tradition-rich franchise that over the past 25 years or 30 years, let's say, going back to that Super Bowl, the first one, has been rich with tradition again.
0: Got a text from Alabama. Shannon says, morning, Drake. Morning, Pete. Hope all is good this morning. All right. We're off to a dashing start. Morning, Shannon. I don't think you really could fire LaFleur, because if you wanted to get rid of him, you would have done it in January. Instead, you signed him to an extension, which in and of itself does not make any sense. Pete, is that right? Can we make sense of an extension for this guy? Why did we extend this guy?
1: I don't know. I mean, I'm not going to sit here and pretend to have all the answers. I do know that it's more of a problem because you re-signed his assistants too. So now it's, if you're a Packers fan, are you a hostage, right, for the rest of the season? Because that's what happens. Like, bad coaches and bad organizations, they take hostages, dude. They don't have, like, disappointed fans. They take hostages. And that is what this starting to look like for the Packers when you have an extension of Matt LaFleur, when you have an extension of his assistants, when you have very little light at the end of the tunnel, and there's not a ton of hope. That's a rough spot to be in as a fan. And let's not forget, that's who this is all about. You know, so it's got to be frustrating for Packers fans this morning. And wait, Packers fans aren't like Eagles fans or Giants fans. They're very nice people for the most part. But they're probably not very nice this morning.
2: No, LaFleur's on the decline. That's the difference to me. LaFleur is not getting better. LaFleur is not showing signs of, oh, man, this coaching staff, they have the ilk to at some point turn this around. No, they're further diving it into burying it into the ground. Like Ryan in Myrtle Beach texts and says, two words, Mike Tomlin. This is from a Packer fan of the 843. LaFleur has to go before we waste Jay Love. Jordan Love, I don't think many Packers fans would tell you Jordan Love is the issue. Push back, 310-840-4910. They would say that Matt LaFleur is the issue. And what's not helping Matt LaFleur are names like Mike Tomlin. There are going to be sexy head coaching names in the offseason that the Packers could pick up and rejuvenate the fan base with. Now, look, an example of this is...
1: I love when you say sexy.
2: All right, good morning, Pete. Why? when Mike McCarthy is on the table, right, in Pittsburgh, maybe it's not the best hire, but it's a new voice. And Pittsburgh Steelers fans were excited about a new voice. I've talked at length with Gary Patterson, College Football Hall of Famer, who was at TCU for over 20 years as the head coach, won a Rose Bowl beating Wisconsin 1 year. And he was clear, after 20 years, they wanted a new voice. I could have won 8-9 games every year. They wanted a new voice. Packers fans are 7 years into LaFleur. They could go get Tomlin, who might be at the twilight of his career, who might have lost his fastball. They just want a new voice. And when names like Mike Tomlin have enough grasp on your offseason, have a big enough headline, Packers fans are going to further clamor for that. LaFleur is not helped by the market that's been built right now.
1: Well, I'll give you, here's some good news for some Packers fans and Matt LaFleur. A situation in which, if it were to play out like the example I'm going to give, everybody wins. Andy Reid. Like, Andy Reid, NFC Championship after NFC Championship in Philadelphia. Couldn't break through. Couldn't get it done. Finally, a change was made. Andy Reid's let go. He goes to Kansas City, where he builds a dynasty. The Eagles take a minute. You know, you got to stumble through some Chip Kelly stuff. But you get to Doug Peterson, you get to Nick Foles, you get a Super Bowl. Then you get another one with Nick Sirianni. And we know what Kansas City's doing and has done. So it's not, again, like this is not mean that like Matt LaFleur is executing like coaching malpractice or he's doing a horrible job. But something is missing. And we are now to a fork in the road where how much more evidence do you need? We know how the fan base feels, but if you're the organization, how much more evidence do you need before you start to get to work, get another coach on deck, get rid of Matt LaFleur and his assistants, or some of them, or maybe you just get rid of Matt LaFleur, which is a potential here, and you have an assistant take over, and you wait till the end of the season, and you have to buy everybody out. And you have money on the books that you're paying these guys, but it beats being a loser.
2: Following a loss to the Falcons last night, let's bring in Addie Bates, producer, Drake Toll Show. Addie, are we overreacting, or does it behoove the Packers to just bite the bullet, say, oops, sorry for the extension, time to make a move?
3: It was such an ugly loss.
2: Bad.
3: It was ugly. The score says 35-14. But Michael Penix Jr. did not play that well. If you even just watched the first five minutes of the first quarter, you're like, all right, well, he's back. That's what we've been waiting for. Threw for 256 yards to Jordan Love's 312. It's just the play calling from LaFleur. He's done. It's bad. You did not play a great team. I wouldn't say they really outplayed you or anything like that. They both looked atrocious out there. It was trash versus garbage, and whoever was going to come out on top, that's what happened there. But if you look at just Jordan Love's a lot more talented than a banged up Michael Penix Jr. He should have done better than that. I cannot believe that this morning we are waking up to the headline saying 35-14 and that the Falcons handled the Packers at Lambeau. You saw people in the stands checking their pulse. You saw Packers fans, the finger to the neck, checking the pulse. And that's honestly not even an exaggeration. I'd be doing the same thing. And yeah, LaFleur should be doing the same thing right now because he should be fired. The fact that he got an extension back in January is insane to me. Let's just put that in the paper shredder.
2: You know, we'll keep the phone line open, 310-840-4910, for you, America, to decide whether or not Matt LaFleur should keep his job. 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Laura Jimenez runs the board. We're missing the big thing here. I want to push back a bit on Addie. What if the Falcons are actually good? Next. 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
23: 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We'll do it live. 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
23: Woo!
2: Andrea Bocelli. All right, the Atlanta Falcons. 310-840-4910. Are they actually good at football? See, Addie's case is the Falcons didn't play great football last night, or at least Michael Penix Jr. didn't. And, you know, it's hard to come onto the show and rag on a guy who went 18 for 25, 256 yards, a touchdown, an interception, 10.2 yards per pass. But it is fair to say the eye test for Michael Penix Jr. didn't blow you away. It didn't look like Michael Penix Jr. was walking through the front door and saving the Falcons franchise. However, he kind of did. Like, Drake London has been waiting on someone to throw him the football. And last night, Drake London was the only Falcons receiver over 20 yards receiving. 9 receptions, 194 yards on the evening for Drake London. And in his best Julio Jones impersonation, 0 touchdowns. Bijan Robinson, 29 carries, 194 yards and 2 touchdowns, 6.7 yards per carry. Michael Penix Jr. himself, if you watch the game, may not have passed the eye test, but his presence allowed the Falcons to do more offensively. They became more dynamic. They ran the football well. Drake London was a star. And this Atlanta team altogether looked different last night. Pete, are you scared? Is it an overreaction to say Atlanta became scary over the course of 60 minutes in the NFC South?
1: Let's back up a little bit here. Okay. I'm a little annoyed. Okay. And
2: you're annoyed.
1: This is exactly what I said was going to happen, and I'm wrong a lot. Okay.
2: No, you nailed this. This is a victory lap for you. I'm ready. Yeah.
1: I didn't because what you just said is 1,000% true. It's not as though Michael Penix Jr. is Michael Vick, right? He dropped back the pass. I think Addy sent us a text that he looked like ass early on.
2: Very early,
1: which was true. But that was the eye test. Like, it would be third and long, he drops back to pass. You know, he's got that live wire of an arm, but he's throwing it and it's sailing like way over guys' heads. And you're like, oh man, this is going to be bad, you know? But what he did that we had lost sight of in that first series is that, like, he ignited hope and, like, a different vibe in that locker room, like, a different belief. Like, because, you know, the Falcons didn't necessarily come out of the gate smoking, but they came out of the gate different. And, like, there was just a whole aura about the team that was completely that had changed, right? From they got beat so bad in Carolina, right? And the Panthers are okay, they're good, but they're not world beaters. And Yeah, I think the Falcons are for real. I don't know how long, because remember what I said yesterday, Drake? This has the feel of an interim head coach stepping in, more so than a change in an organization that will lead to maintained success, right? Like, so to answer your question, after I do a little peacocking, I will say, he's like, okay, wrap it up. I will say that I don't love the Falcons long term, like this season, because I still don't believe Michael Penix can be the guy who's going to take you, like, you know, to a playoff win, at least not right now.
2: Yeah, Penix had more passing yards, though, and these numbers are gaudy. What he did last night's gaudy compared to what the Falcons are coming from. They had yet to go to the red zone. I mean, I watched the game with a guy who sat to my left last night who, born and raised Savannah, Georgia, loves the Falcons, and that first drive at the red zone, he's like, wow, we're in the red zone. How sad as a franchise do you have to be that week three your fans are going, oh, the red zone. And it's the first time you've been there. To this point, Cooper Rush in game one, 143 yards passing. Game two, 86. Last night, Michael Penix Jr. had more than that in 60 minutes of football. Bijan Robinson, week one and two, 83 yards, then 72 yards. The receiving high in a game for the Falcons at receiver is 90 yards to this point. Then last night, that's all blown out of the water as Bijan goes for 194. Drake London goes for 194. And the offense looked potent. The offense looked different. Addy, are you still not a believer? And is it because of Michael Penix Jr., or is there something the Falcons can do? Because they do have, I don't want to say a wealth of riches, but they've got names. They've got names. Is there something the Falcons can do to make you buy in, especially this early?
0: I still just don't like Michael Penix Jr. as a quarterback. If that was my quarterback, I think I would be scared. Yeah, you have Bijan Robinson. Yeah, you have all these pieces around you, but I just don't trust the guy, like, at the helm. I just don't trust their guy. I never trusted it when it was Tua. I didn't trust it when it was Michael. I don't trust any of their quarterbacks, and that's my biggest concern with this team. I watched that game last night. Again, like, I see that they won. I see on paper that they won. But you know what? I also watched the Astros play the A's last night, and the Astros somehow won, but there were two terrible teams playing each other, okay? That's kind of, I was like, wow, this can't get any worse. But I just, Michael Penix did not look great to me. I'm sorry, I know he got the win, but even, like, in the first quarter, I'm not even talking about that interception, there were a lot of incomplete passes. I'm like, where was that going? I was like, where? There, no one was
1: there.
0: Here's
1: a question for you guys, then. Here's my question for you guys, Drake and Addy. Is it a situation now where Kevin Stefanski is bright enough, right, and can adapt to be like, I don't need Michael Penix to do much if I got Bijan Robinson and my offensive line, like, running wild on teams? Like, could that be a possibility where we're not living life? Because to what you said, Drake, like, Michael Penix gave just enough of a threat to keep, like, nine guys out of the box and give Bijan Robinson an opportunity to make something happen.
2: Addy, you take that.
0: Yeah, I mean, he's going to have to, because if you look at the Falcons' upcoming schedule, they're in New Orleans.
2: It's not good.
0: Then they play the Ravens, the Bears,
2: good.
0: The 49ers,
2: and then the
0: Buccaneers, but then the Bengals, Chiefs, Vikings, Lions.
2: Oh.
0: So he's going to have to. He's going to have to. He's going to have to lean on the, you know, Bijan Robinson hook him. He's going to have to lean on him, because I don't think Michael Penix can actually show up against those teams. If that's how he played against the Packers. The Packers, who lost, obviously, to the Vikings, who were without their starting quarterback, and then who struggled against the Jets.
2: Yeah, you know, I want to give more credit to Michael Penix Jr. than we're giving right now. And it's because... Now, 256 passing yards is nothing to sniff at. That's not a, he had a good game last night. Great game, elite game, no. But he had a good game last night. And I don't want to dunk on him. The credit that I would give are the plays that Michael Penix Jr., again, and Pete, you alluded to this, and I want to drive it home. The defense had to respect Michael Penix Jr. Addy might not have to. I might not have to. I may not be able to...
3: Knockers.
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25: 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Yeah. Super duper.
26: That's nice. 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Neato game.
27: 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Boy,
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3: It is the 25th day of September, 2026. Good Friday morning, everybody. My name is Chris Hockey, and welcome to your little Power Trip morning show. You know, it's Friday. It means a big day, obviously. We've got not only the initials, but Bill Guerin coming in to play the initials and to talk to us a little bit about the upcoming Minnesota Wild season on your home of the Wild, the Fan. We've got that. We'll break down this upcoming Minnesota Vikings game as well. Marty Galarnar will be here and a cast of thousands. Let's get her started. Here's Xing Wang with some comedy from his brand new Netflix special Purple, which is really funny, by the way. Check it out. Comedy on the Power Trip Morning Show on a Friday morning. Now, come on in. I am glad you are here.
5: I had to take a break from touring to do a little jury duty. On paper, jury duty is a noble idea, but in reality, it feels so casual. The government's just like, well, are you free? Come downtown. We have a situation in a field in which you have no background experience. You have no insight or interest, but we're going to have two very biased parties present completely opposite arguments to prove that they are right. And then you tell us the truth for real. You got this. We did not do a good job. It was 3 weeks of trial, and yet nobody took notes. Everybody was like, I'll probably remember that. By the time it came to deliberation, we had nothing. We just going off energy. We're like, I don't know. Guilty? It sounds terrible, but relax. No one's life was on the line. It was a civil case. It was a U.S. corporation suing a Canadian corporation. So we just went with home team.

0: Yeah, there's only one winner, and it is not the Green Bay Packers. I'm pretty pumped that we did the Power Trip Parlay this morning and not on Wednesday with Creasel, because I would have had the Packers, and I would have just been out by Thursday.
1: No doubt.
0: So, whoops. Man, Sauce, you lit the Packers up on Twitter. How'd it go in your household last night? She must not have been thrilled.
2: So when this will tie into what I'm trying to say, but when my kiddo's all done eating, he puts his hands up and goes, "All done."
0: Like a dealer change at a blackjack table.
2: When Drake London caught that long pass, my mother-in-law, who's in town, put her hands up and just went, "All done."
0: Going to bed.
2: To bed, yeah.
3: Oh, how's she doing?
2: She's doing great. She's doing great. Yeah, she's the best. But it was not good.
0: It's 5:33 and we've lost him.
2: Yeah, she's listening.
0: Yeah, Chris already checked out. He's distracted.
2: When
0: now.
2: He finds out again, I'm going to my cousin's wedding this week and it's going to be over.
0: Yeah. Can he be your plus one?
2: Yeah, how about this? It's my cousin Natalie's wedding this weekend, and Papa showed up last night, the night before everybody shows up, without a hotel room.
3: Well, yeah, he can't be expected to take care of that himself. Somebody's got a place to lay, right?
0: He'll find a spot.
2: It's his daughter's wedding, and he showed up without a room rent.
0: He's fine.
3: He can stay in the car.
2: Yeah, well.
0: He'll find a Red Roof Inn.
2: Yeah.
3: Man, you kidding me?
2: Well, or he'll find someone else, right, Hogs?
3: You know what? The ground is God's bed.
2: Yeah.
0: Yeah.
3: If God wanted to sleep in beds, there'd be beds everywhere. Yeah.
0: If you had to be right, because your life depended on it, how many nights has Pete Sauce slept on the ground, not because he was camping?
2: Oh, he's never been camping.
0: Okay, then how many nights has he slept on the ground?
2: This year?
0: No, in his life.
2: 50?
0: No kidding.
2: I bet, yeah.
3: Ain't so bad.
2: Yeah. Yeah.
3: You know what? Cool thing about sleeping on the ground is as soon as you wake up, you're already outside.
2: Yep.
0: How many nights have you slept on the ground?
2: Not including camping?
0: Sure.
2: Probably zero.
0: Really?
2: Yeah.
3: Are you kidding me?
2: Yeah.
3: Zero?
2: I bet zero, yeah.
3: Well, keep this in mind. Great thing about sleeping on the ground outside, underneath the stars, the Lord's playground, is you can piss yourself and it don't hurt nobody. Right, Zach?
2: Well said. Yeah, Zach.
4: I mean, yeah.
0: No, Zach, you don't have to agree.
2: Yeah, you don't have to.
4: He's right.
0: I feel like you got pressured into agreeing that it's okay to pee yourself if you're lying on the ground in nature.
4: If I'm peeing by myself on the ground, I'm not affecting anybody. I mean, he's right.
0: He's right. But you don't have to do it, though.
3: Technically, and I said on myself. Not,
0: on right.
2: Yeah.
3: By yourself was kind of taken for granted.
4: Yeah. Just make sure you are by yourself.
0: Yeah. Nothing wrong with peeing in nature. That's what a bazillion animals do every day. But peeing on yourself.
3: The only good thing about being a dude is being able to whip it out and pee wherever you're at any point.
0: Right.
2: Yeah.
3: Ain't gots to squat. Can if you want.
0: Yeah, finally, correct. An advantage to being a man.
3: Finally, there's one.
0: We can name one.
2: That's it.
3: Golly,
2: it's all we got.
4: Aiming's pretty cool.
0: Yep.
3: Yeah, she is.
0: My 12-year-old the other day was like, "It's pretty easy being a dude. You guys got it pretty good." I'm like, "Oh, man.
3: Get that right."
0: She's already figured it out. Yeah.
3: Get that right.
0: Yep, it's pretty easy.
2: Yeah, man.
0: It's not bad. You know, it's not easy being a Green Bay Packer, honestly. The Atlanta Falcons absolutely smoked them last night. 35-14.
3: The Falcons have already won more games than I thought they were going to.
2: Well,
0: after the first 2 weeks, it looked like they were going to win zero this year. But they went to Penix, obviously. The first couple of weeks were Cooper Rush.
3: Good for him, though.
2: He threw that interception, and I'm going, "Oh, God, this is going to be a long day. The Packers are going to run away with it." Then he was great the rest of the way.
0: You tweeted something about this is the kind of game that gets people fired.
2: So I texted our good friend Dave Sinekin because I wanted to know, right?
3: Like, yeah, because he wants to hear from you after during that night. Mm-hmm. I'm sure he saw that text come through and was like, "Oh, great, I can't wait to hear this."
2: Now that you say that, you're probably right. But because he said after they lost that playoff game last year that he endorsed them moving on
3: from the coach.
2: Yeah.
3: Wow.
2: Are they my Minnetonka math may be incorrect. Are they 1-7 in their last 8 games?
3: Right. And we are 7-0 in our something last like that.
2: Because I think they lost 5 straight, including the playoff game, and now they're 1-2. Yeah. So, yeah, it's they paid. So he got a extension, and Cindy said that they don't ever pay 2 coaches. They fire them at the end of the year and walk away or whatever after their contract or whatever. I mean, they're a bad play call away by the Jets head coach from being 0-3.
3: Yeah.
2: It's bad there. Bijan and what's his face there. Almost ran for and caught passes for 400 yards.
3: Brian and Bijan, the Robinsons?
2: Yeah. Yeah. The song that the Simon and Garfunkel wrote about their mom, Mrs. Robinson.
3: Oh, no, we got it. No, we got it. We got it.
1: It's going to be a long day. We might need to go back to peeing in the woods.
3: Go back to it.
1: The conversation.
2: Oh.
1: You tweeted,
2: are
1: Mike.
2: You sleeping outside?
1: You tweeted, Mike Hughes is awful. John Kreisel would be better.
2: I mean, that's not far from
3: Mike
2: it.
3: Mike Hughes, man.
2: How is he still in the league?
3: Well, every squad's got to have a quarterback,
2: yeah.
3: I guess.
2: Yeah. Huh? He starts for them.
3: Yeah.
2: And he got the last laugh because they only scored 14 points and 7 of them were absolute garbage time.
1: This is my favorite one, Chris. I don't know if you saw this.
3: I did not.
1: A little over 9 hours ago, Carl Gerbschmidt tweeted at a meat sauce tweet. So he was quote tweeting meat sauce. And Carl asked Sauce, are you drunk or high or do you have difficulty with basic English?
2: Yeah.
1: Sauce responded with no clue what that sentence was. Here's what Gerbschmidt was referring to. Last night at 7:53, Sauce tweeted the following, and I'm going to read it word for word. Can you team to drive without a penalty?
3: But yeah, that's a great question, Carl.
2: thank you, Hawkey.
1: So, yet again, Sauce tweeted, can you team to drive without a penalty?
3: It is answer his question.
2: Yeah, thank
1: and people
2: you.
1: Wonder why I spell check Sauce.
2: Yeah, that was
1: That is the definition of that you did not check it before you hit send. You just typed it and hit send.
3: By the way, I've said twice now, 2 things. You think I'm backing you up? I'm backing up Gerbschmidt.
1: Oh. Yeah, he's with Gerby.
3: Answer his question.
1: Can you team to drive without a penalty?
3: Were you drunk?
2: No, zero chance.
3: I'm going to say it.
2: No, don't say it. I need you here. Don't say it. You had plenty of opportunity when I was talking about pizza.
1: Was that the problem, though, last night? Were the Packers just absolutely not able to team without a drive with penalties or what now? Did I say that right?
2: Can the Packers do a drive without a penalty?
1: Sure.
2: But I screwed up and just sent it.
1: Yep.
2: Because I
1: didn't
2: check
1: it.
2: Yeah, whatever. It's Twitter. It doesn't matter.
1: Sure.
2: In the real world, it doesn't really matter.
1: Of course
2: it's not.
1: It's
2: a job resume, but
1: right.
2: Which I'm probably going to have to figure out how to spell resume soon. But, yeah, I don't know.
1: You team to drive without a penalty?
2: And I put my phone down and went upstairs to, I think, get some lemonade or something. I came back down and I saw that from Carl, and I'm like, what the hell did I say?
3: If you know what, Corey? This is a true statement, what I'm about to say.
2: Oh, boy.
3: If you walked up to me and said that sentence to me, I would call 911.
1: Right.
3: I'd be like,
1: he's
3: having a stroke right now.
1: Yeah.
3: He's having one of those brain things that we saw that lady do on the news at one time.
1: Yeah.
2: Oh, yeah.
3: Yeah, where she had that migraine.
1: Yep, and just kind of short-circuited and then dropped.
3: But if Sauce walked up to me and said that, I'd just go, yeah, probably.
2: Yeah, okay, buddy. Lay down.
3: Yep, and walk away. I might pet him.
1: Can you team to drive without a penalty?
2: Yeah, not Brad.
1: So the Green Bay Packers fall to 1-2. The Minnesota Vikings are 2-0, and they face the Tampa Bay Buccaneers on Sunday. The Packers then also take on the Buccaneers the following week.
3: Oh, is that right? Oh, wow. Yeah.
1: So we got the Bucs, and then the Packers have the Bucs.
3: I was loading in some Kyler Murray audio this morning, and he referenced something that Baker said about him. Now, they're good friends, and they were teammates at Oklahoma. Mm-hmm. Do you guys know what he's talking about?
1: I saw the Baker quote.
3: Oh, what'd he say? I don't know.
1: Baker basically is like, I know him. He's a great dude. We're really, really close. And then he said something like, I understand why people don't like him, though. He said, I get that about myself. He kind of threw himself under the bus. Like, I get why people don't like us. But he's like, but I know Kyler. Kyler's a really good dude.
3: Well, yeah, here's what Kyler said about him. The two quotes.
5: That's my guy. I got to see him, you know, every day in college. So, you know, I respect the hell out of Baker and what he's been through and what type of player he is and person he is. You know, they showed me the comment that he said about, you know, why people don't like me or whatever. But I'd say the same about him. You know? So I think, we're both competitors and we're going to do anything to win. So sometimes that might rub people the wrong way. But he's a great dude. And, you know, a fierce competitor. That's all you go to war with a guy like that every single day. So nothing but respect for him.
3: That soundbite makes me like him more.
1: Yeah. Sure.
3: Yeah. And not that I didn't like him, but and then, I feel like I know him better now.
1: And again, Baker's really self-deprecating too, right? Yeah, Baker's very self-aware.
3: Yeah, I like Baker just from watching that show.
1: Yep.
3: And so, it's good.
1: Did you guys see, man, I know everybody hammers, and I'm one of them, hammers the Kyler Murray's really short angle all the time because it is kind of absurd that a starting quarterback that was the number one pick in the draft is as small as he is.
3: Yeah. Mm-hmm.
1: Did you guys see the Metellus with Metellus video?
6: Yes, sir.
1: So, you know, Josh Metellus does those bits where he walks around the locker room and asks his teammate questions and stuff.
3: Yeah.
1: And the question was like, if you weren't playing professional football, what's another sport you think you could go pro in? And like Harrison Smith said, like, man, maybe F1 racing. You know, you had some people saying basketball, some people saying this, some people saying that. Then they get to Kyler and Metellus is standing next to Kyler without, you know, they don't have pads on. He is so freaking tiny. Like, he just doesn't look, right? He looks like a PR guy or something. You're like, that's the starting quarterback? Yeah. It's kind of nuts.
2: And he said pro basketball player?
1: Right. Not pro baseball, even though he was the ninth pick in the draft.
2: Yeah.
1: But he said basketball.
2: I didn't.
1: And even he said.
3: It shock me that he's great at it.
1: At everything, right?
2: Yeah,
1: he's
2: probably great at everything.
1: But even he said in that clip, he's like, if I was a little bit taller, it would have been the NBA.
2: Yeah.
1: So even he's admitted. Yeah,
2: he
1: I know I'm
2: 5'10", didn't he?
1: Yeah, I think so.
2: Yeah.
1: Like, I'm just too short for the NBA.
2: Too short, Wales.
1: And he is.
3: Yeah!
2: No.
3: Okay. I'm going to get it right one of these days.
2: Yes, you are, sir.
3: Accidentally, of course.
2: Yeah.
3: Yeah, I don't know. I'm excited, man. And Kyler said a lot of cool things. You know, he's like, let me see. What did I load in here? Hold on. Let me get this over so I can actually read what I wrote about it. It's a quote. Feels like, he says... on the Vikes debut that he had.
5: You know, you couldn't draw it up any worse, probably. You know, I unfortunate chain of events, you know, and I didn't get to turn it around. You know, I felt great that day. You know, obviously, you had the turnover, and then you get knocked out of the game. But, you know, I trust in God. I trust, you know, everything happens for a reason. And, you know, I'm blessed. I'm healthy. I'm excited about, you know, not only this week, but the future.
3: And check this out, Cor. They asked him about his concussion, how he's feeling. And then they asked him, I put the two together because they were short quotes. They asked him if he'd had a concussion like that before. That's the second half of the answer.
5: Yeah, I had to go to the protocol. I was good pretty quickly, you know, to say the least. But obviously, you know, with the protocol and everything like that, I had to go through it. That was just part of the process. My freshman year of college, it was similar. I was sliding. And, it was against Auburn.
7: Okay.
5: Yeah, so that was, I played the next week, but, you know, times are different.
1: So when it comes to Kyler on Sunday, I truly think there's only one question that the Vikings and Kyler have to answer. 3:05 Sunday, correct?
2: Yeah,
3: correct.
2: Go ahead.
1: I think there's only one question that matters. Can you team to drive without a penalty?
3: And that is the question. I mean, and that's going to be the determining factor in the game. Can the team to drive?
2: Well, sir, I agree.
3: I mean, I think you ought to be checked and put in the concussion protocol.
2: No, I've had a few,
1: You're right. Yeah. If we were all in Abbott's office and Sauce just goes, can you team to drive without a penalty? I think I'd make like a hand motion to Chad, like, just call 911.
3: Yep.
2: No.
1: You know, do the old phone thing and like, hey, Sauce, check out that sales chick.
2: Yeah.
1: And then just...
3: I would just say...
1: 911?
3: I'm going to say it.
2: No, you can't say it. Yeah.
1: Oh,
4: I think
1: he
4: might be able to in this.
2: Yeah, maybe. Yeah,
3: he might.
2: I think a lot of people be on your side.
1: Can you gutter without a penalty?
2: Nope. Hold on, I can't turn my mic on. Nope, go to gutter helmet. Gutter helmet. No, don't say it. Gutterhelmetmn.com. Never clean your gutters again. Don't waste a weekend cleaning out your gutters.
1: All right, gutter helmet MN. All right, so no Creasel today.
3: That's right.
1: Marnie Gellner will be here a little after 7. Zacho, Bill Guerin joins us around 7:35. We'll talk some wild hockey with Bill Guerin. Super cool to have him on for the second time. He was about a year or so ago, right?
3: That's right.
1: Mm-hmm. And he'll play initials at 8:15. Game 650 in the history of initials with Bill Guerin.
3: The Power Trip Parlay at 640. I got to pick my game.
1: Did Kreese already text him the game?
3: He
1: okay.
3: Me. He
2: got him, of course.
3: Yep,
2: yeah.
3: Yep, I got him.
1: All right, more of the Power Trip Morning Show after this on The Fan.
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0: away games.
1: Well, and you're doing your cone of silence from Tuesday
0: exactly,
1: through whatever.
0: That's the thing. Yeah. So I'll get my talking out of my way. Mm. Hopefully I can make it through Monday shows without getting fired.
2: Mm. Or today.
0: Touche. Yeah, 3 hours, 35 minutes is what it says. So if we leave, I'll probably get home about 11. Maybe I'll just come here.
1: That's just enough time to watch Scary Movie 5 twice.
0: Good point.
2: Yeah,
0: good point. I do need to finish that because I don't know how it ends. You know, it's a cliffhanger.
1: Oh, man.
0: It's a cliffhanger. I'm watching these AI pornos. Not at the moment.
1: You just said the quiet part out loud.
0: Not at the moment. I'm doing my job right now.
2: We all know you are, but I thought you were going to say, like, AI scary movies or something.
0: And the funny thing about them is they're little vignettes, and they always hang on a cliffhanger. Yeah. Like, there's a knock at the door at the worst time, and you're like, oh, who could that be? But you all know it's the husband.
2: I'm just going to say it. He just loves it.
0: I can't help it. They're from the first person perspective. Like, you can't do that in real porno, right?
1: Paul, your hands
0: somebody's going to be holding a camera.
2: He pays for it, too.
0: What? Nothing's free in this world.
1: Sure it is.
0: Yeah. Okay.
2: Porno is free. God, you love spending money on porno.
3: Great cereal.
2: I've been watching a lot of AI porn. I love that.
1: What were we talking about before that? Now I'm so distracted. Where were we going with this?
0: I was
1: going
0: to talk about during this.
2: That was brilliant.
0: Anyway, they always end on a cliffhanger. It's hilarious. It's hilarious. I don't know why they do it. They're like 3-minute vignettes, and it's a long story. And, you know, if you put them all together, it'd be like 11 minutes long.
2: He's so proud to show people.
0: Well, listen, you can do what you want to do and say what you want to say, but was I right?
2: Yeah, they're pretty...
0: incredible.
2: Yeah, it's unbelievable. It's unbelievable.
0: And you know what the cool thing about it? That ain't nobody's daughter. That ain't real person.
2: Yeah.
0: So I ain't got to feel about it.
2: And with his one good eye, it looks real to him.
0: What do you mean? You said it looked real to you.
2: Yeah, but like to you, it looks... You don't know the difference between regular TV and high-def TV.
0: Well, you got me there. And you know what? Maybe I'm blessed.
1: Yeah, think how much money he saved just buying
2: a Magnavox.
1: Sure, a Magnavox. Hey, what movie did Marlon Wayans come in to promote on this show? Was it one of the scary movies or was it one of his other projects?
0: It was one of the scary movies. Yeah.
1: I don't remember.
0: I think it was, man.
1: Because somebody asked me that over the weekend, like, hey, who have you guys had on the show over the years that was like a big, I was like, oh, Will Smith. But then I always loved telling that Marlon Wayans story just because I thought it was one of the most professional things I've ever seen. Right? He came in. Absolutely obliterated from the night before, right? It sounded like he got after it the night before. Yeah, so he was hungover, tired, walked in, slumped over, sat in that seat, and was like silent before the segment started. And I'm like, oh boy, here we go. This guy doesn't want to be here. He's not taking it seriously. He's a star. He doesn't care about radio.
2: Still drunk.
1: What a waste this is going to be. And then the mics went on, and he was like, what's going on? I mean, he was 100%. It was, it's promotion time. It's my time to work and I'm going to put on a show. And I'm like, God dang, this guy's a pro. I was so impressed that he was struggling and tired and probably didn't want to be here, but he's like, I got a job to do. Yeah. My job's to promote this movie and I'm a pro. And I was like, dude, tip of the cap to this dude.
2: Yeah.
1: Amen. He was struggling,
2: still working, man.
1: Yeah.
2: Because mostly probably because of that. Yeah. Because
1: we've all seen people walk in through these doors that are like, I don't want to be here. Not hungover necessarily. Just, I don't want to be here. I'm bigger than this. I'm better than this. What am I doing morning radio? I don't want to be here. And then they just kind of mail it in and go and whatever.
2: Well, that was.
1: That was not Marlon Wayans. He was all in.
2: And I love this guy. That was Jack Black. He was an hour and a half late.
1: Yeah, we'll never know if that was his fault or if his team was running behind or something, but who knows.
0: I forgot he was on the show.
2: He
1: technically wasn't. Remember, he got late.
0: That's right,
1: He was supposed to be here, but then he got here, and then he ended up just having time for KDWB because
0: did
1: he get here, like 9:30 or something?
2: He was
1: after
2: super
1: our show.
2: Nice, too, once he got here, but yeah.
1: But we were pumped. We're like, we're going to have Jack Black on the freaking show.
2: It was Goosebumps?
1: Something like that, yep.
2: Which that's great film, right, Hawk? Right.
1: And he ran way late.
2: Way late, yeah.
0: He was another smaller dude, too.
1: Sure.
2: Yeah. Him and Oak bonded over them both having their pick of destinies
0: that's
2: in their
0: right.
2: pocket.
0: That's right. That's what it was, yes.
2: Yeah. He was great. Yeah. Once he got here, he was great.
0: Wait a minute.

0: this a real story? An NHL player's dad got killed by a bear?
1: Yeah.
0: That's a real story?
1: Yeah, so Andre Kuzmenko, is that how you say it, Zachary?
2: Yes.
1: Penguins forward. So he is taking a leave of absence from the team.
0: Yeah.
1: His dad was on a fishing trip in Siberia. I think it was like a six-person trip or something. Attacked and then essentially killed by a bear because the bear bit him in the head.
2: Ugh.
1: Severe head and facial injuries. They ended up scaring the bear away somehow, and they did airlift the guy out of there, but he was pronounced dead. I'm not exactly sure when they were like, this is over, but bit him in the head.
0: Gosh.
1: So
0: yeah. That's a story you don't hear every damage. Day.
1: No, and players leave from time to time, right? Juwan Jennings missed the Vikings game last week because of a death in the family, right?
2: Yeah.
1: That's a very common thing. People die, players step away from the team. Yeah. You don't hear, I'm taking a leave of absence because my dad was killed by a bear very often.
2: Yeah.
1: In Siberia.
0: Yeah.
2: Age 62, man.
0: Man, yep. In Siberia.
2: Yeah.
0: Yep. Oh, man.
2: That sucks.
0: Wow. I wonder, and this has got nothing to do with that story, kind of. I wonder if there are any nice parts of Siberia, because Siberia is like the term you use when you're going to go somewhere that's just hell on earth.
1: Right. Desolate. There's nothing there. Nothing to eat. Nothing to do. Hard to survive. You go to Siberia.
0: Yeah.
2: Let's look.
0: You know, like you don't hear, like, I'm going to go to Brooklyn Park and get killed by a bear.
1: Right. Yeah, like, what you're asking is there the equivalent of the Wisconsin Dells somewhere in Siberia where it's just lovely? There's water slides and mini golf. And you can go feed a deer.
2: This is what Google says. Siberia is an incredible destination for adventurous tourists seeking raw, off-the-beaten-path wilderness.
0: That's a raw dog in it.
1: Sure.
2: But it presents major challenges regarding infrastructure.
0: And Jesus. Climate. I'm going to say
2: no.
0: it.
2: No, go back to your AI porno.
3: Well, speaking of off the beaten path, per the reports, Kuzmenko, the dad, was transported for 4 hours along the Krasna River.
0: Wow.
3: Until an ambulance was able to locate him. He was then airlifted to a nearby hospital, but was pronounced dead later that day. 4 hours.
0: See, that sentence you just said, are those sentences. He could have broken his leg and died. Do you know what I mean?
2: Well said, yeah.
0: Like you're definitely going to die if you get eaten by a bear. But if you trip and fall, you might not make it out of there alive. Popular cities in Siberian district. Irkutsk, Novosibirsk, Krasnoyarsk, and Omsk. Man, and I wonder if it was a polar bear. They'd say polar bear, I bet.
1: I would think so.
0: Yeah.
3: Russian officials had previously restricted this area of the forest because of significant bear activity. It's been a record year for bear attacks in Russia, with at least 15 people killed.
0: Jeez. I wonder if the bears are like high-fiving each other.
2: Yeah. Got one.
0: Boy, oh boy. And I wonder if dude's dad was like, yeah, we figured he might die that way.
2: Oh.
0: You know what I mean? Like he was just a badass.
1: Sure.
2: Yeah.
0: I'm going to go, you know what? Don't look at me like that, bear.
2: Yeah. You want to wrestle?
0: Yeah. You want to get it on?
1: Do you guys, I think I've brought this up once or twice. Do you guys follow the Barstool guys that do a drop a pin? They're like the geography guys.
0: Do AI porno?
1: No.
0: Then I don't.
2: Jesus.
1: It's actually kind of interesting if you like geography. And again, every time I watch these videos from these drop a pin guys, I'm like, man, I don't know enough about the world.
2: Then I don't.
1: I should learn more about geography, right?
0: Sure.
1: But it's a good watch. Anyway, they asked a question of the staff. They walk around and try to quiz everybody, right, and see who gets the closest or see if anybody can get it. Speaking of animal attacks, how many snake bite deaths a year do you think? No, not bad.
2: No.
0: Okay.
1: Snake bite deaths a year occur in India. How many snake bite deaths a year in India?
0: 300?
1: 300.
0: I mean, Sauce? India's a big lot of
2: 1,000?
1: So you 300. Sauce is 1,000. Zachary?
3: I guess I'll split the difference. 750.
1: 750. So India has over 1 billion people, right?
0: Complete. Yeah.
1: 50 to 58,000 snake bite deaths a year.
0: I guess lowballing it a bit. Yeah.
1: Remind me to never go to India.
0: Yeah. And they're like, that's where the snakes live.
1: Sure.
2: Yeah. Yeah. They do live there.
0: You know, like the cobras.
1: Yeah.
0: The ones with the big heads.
1: Studies estimate India has over a million snake attacks or bites annually, but 50 to 58,000 of them are fatal.
0: Yeah.
1: And 90% of the fatal bites are caused by four venomous species: the Indian cobra, the common krait, don't know what that is, Russell's viper, and the saw-scaled viper. So those four take out 90% of that 50,000 to 58,000.
0: My God.
2: Pasta Bolognese's brother has been there.
1: Well, he survived it. Most incidents happen in rural, low-altitude farming regions during the rainy monsoon season when snakes and rodents are active.
0: Come on.
2: Ugh.
1: So the snakes are out chasing rats and rodents. And then if you're crossing their paths, it's like, well, I'm just going to bite you then.
2: Yeah, no thanks.
1: 70% of victims, this is according to AI, 70% of the victims don't reach a hospital in time.
0: Jeez. Ugh. Hey.
1: Others rely on faith healers, which significantly increases mortality. That's AI, not me.
0: If you lived there, wouldn't you wouldn't you have to just carry anti-venom? Like all the time?
2: Yeah.
1: Almost like people with peanut allergies have EpiPens. You just have to have anti-venom. Yeah, I don't know.
0: What kind of allergy?
1: Peanut butter.
0: Oh, okay.
1: Man.
2: And stop saying AI around him.
1: Front Page Sports is next. Power Trip Morning Show Fan.
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15: From the KFGO News Center, I'm Austin Erickson. The Horace man who changed his plea to guilty to manslaughter in the shooting death of his girlfriend at their apartment last November is sentenced to 17 years in prison. 21-year-old Derek Lobo shot 23-year-old Sakina Cotty and went to a nearby clinic for help. His 2-year-old daughter was in the apartment when deputies arrived near a gun. North Dakota Attorney General Drew Wrigley says it will take 6 months for his office to create regulations on the state's restrictions on natural kratom sales to those under age 21. Governor Kelly Armstrong signed the bill the legislature passed during the special session into law earlier this month. The new law enforces strict testing, labeling, and licensing for retailers and bans synthetic kratom. Nearly 8,000 Minnesotans have voted early in person and almost 4,000 have returned mail-in ballots in the first 6 days of early voting in the state. The Secretary of State's office says nearly 385,000 absentee and mail-in ballots have been sent out. From the KFGO News Center, I'm Austin Erickson.
4: Thursday's comedy show is full, but Friday's show is still open to everyone. The initials game and a trip to Vegas with the guys in November up for grabs. All the details at kfan.com/25.
16: So one last thing before we move on from the snake thing, and I know wanted to say something about Vegas or something.
17: Yeah.
16: You know how we do a pretty, I don't know, we make a big deal about every time there's a shark attack? And there's like 8 fatal shark attacks a year, right? Yeah, and we make it. 50,000 divided by 365 is approximately 137 people a day.
17: Okay.
16: Isn't that nuts?
17: Yeah.
16: That's like one shark attack in Florida, and it's like, whoa!
17: Right.
16: Again, worldwide, I think there's something like 8 to 12 or something a year. Maybe it's a little higher than that, but it's not that many in the big picture.
17: Sarah Jane was in India for work during monsoon season this year. I can't believe she made it back.
16: Well, yeah. There were... How many days was she there?
17: 11 days or something like that.
16: Okay, so we're talking over 1,000 people.
17: Yeah.
16: Kicked the bucket thanks to snakes, and she wasn't one of them.
17: Way to go. You made it.
16: Man. All right, what were we going to say about Vegas?
17: I was going to bring up the fact that, because Zach made a good point when he was reading about the Treasure Island shows we're about to do. Thursday night, you know, obviously, you got to get on a waiting list. I don't know if you'll get in. Friday morning is in the event center again. So if you've seen us there before.
16: Yeah.
17: You see us in the Parlay Lounge, which you're like, man, that place is packed. Imagine how many people are going to be there. We're going to be in the event center. So if you can come on Friday morning, there's going to be a lot of room to watch the Power Trip Morning Show happen live. And it's a major.
16: It's a major. So somebody's going to get to play against you guys. And also we'll draw for a trip for two to Las Vegas.
17: That's right.
16: Lots of fun.
17: Oh, that's hot.
16: Friday morning. I know Thursday night's going to be a huge deal, but Friday morning's going to be also extremely fun.
17: Yeah. So come on down.
16: Well said.
17: Come on down.
16: And you can stick around and watch Styx that night.
17: Dude,
16: Styx.
17: That would be so cool.
13: Yeah, Styx Whales.
17: And I gotta tell you,
13: that,
17: the guy who's the lead singer of Styx now has been in Styx longer than the original lead singer was.
13: Didn't they not like that guy?
17: Yeah, Dennis DeYoung kind of turned wrong on him. But they had some great things together. And Tommy Shaw's still in the band, so you're good, you know? Go see it.
16: Yeah, go see it.
17: I wonder who's opening. Do you have any idea off the top of your head? I bet it's somebody good. They always have, like, Night Ranger or somebody with them.
16: Apparently it's Fiddle.
17: I don't know. That's funny.
16: That'd be a good tour.
17: That'd be a great tour.
16: Do they have anybody who plays fiddle? Now that's next level.
17: No, I don't think so. But Zacho, were you with him? We saw him at Lake Jam. They blew the doors off the place.
16: They're good.
17: They're so good. And every song you're like, oh crap, I know this tune.
13: What did the old lead guy do?
17: What do you mean?
13: Didn't he try and turn him into like a...
17: Yeah, he's
13: thing
17: the,
13: or
17: well,
13: something?
17: Yeah, but he also is responsible for a lot of their biggest hits. But then he did Mr. Roboto and decided he wanted to do musicals. And it didn't work out.
13: What?
17: Yeah. No, Mr. Roboto's kind of a musical.
13: Yeah. Oh, okay.
17: Yeah. Anyway.
18: Time now for Front Page Sports.
17: Boom!
18: Presented by Holiday Station Stores.
16: Jumbo wings of fire at Holiday.
13: Hell yeah.
16: Man. You want some wings? You want some fire? You want them to be big? Well, the jumbo wings of fire at Holiday.
17: Isn't that a Johnny Cash song?
16: Sauce, how would that go? If you got jumbo wings of fire at Holiday?
19: I went to Holiday for some wings. They were jumbo, jumbo wings of fire.
16: All right, you got there.
17: I'm just going to say it, man. I think Johnny's version's better.
13: He's been dead for 15 years.
16: Well, you're also anti Johnny Cash. You're
13: I
16: not
13: do
16: a big
13: not
16: fan.
13: Like Johnny Cash, no.
16: Nope. Anti Cash.
17: Johnny Check.
13: You love Johnny Paycheck, though.
17: I do love Johnny Paycheck.
13: Yeah.
17: I do. That guy's crazy.
13: Was he take this job and shove it?
17: Yeah. He's the guy who wanted a hamburger. And
13: oh, yeah.
17: The bus driver wouldn't pull over, so his tour manager shot him.
13: So what was that? Tales from the Tour Bus?
17: Tales from the Tour Bus,
13: That's
17: man.
13: Such a good
16: it
13: bit.
16: It sounds like a punchline.
17: It's the truth.
16: So his tour manager shot him.
17: Yeah, he did.
16: The Minnesota Lynx blew out the Indiana Fever by 20, 86-66. That was the final regular season game of the season. And it was also Caitlin Clark's worst game of the season. Season low, 2 points. The Lynx held her to 2 points, 1 of 12 shooting, 0 of 7 from 3. So the regular season over for the Lynx. They finished 33-11. They, of course, already had locked up the number one seed. They will face... the hated New York Liberty in round one. It's only best of three.
13: Wow.
16: The Lynx are minus 350 to win the series on DraftKings. Liberty plus 280. Game one versus New York Sunday.
17: Liberty.
16: So we're heavy favorites, but in a three-game set, anything can happen. So if game three is necessary, the Lynx will host games 1 and 3.
17: Does that go closed circuit? I need that vignette in the next break here.
4: Well, good for the Lynx.
17: Yeah, man, go Lynx.
16: Right?
17: Right.
4: Was that all off the top of your head?
16: Yeah.
4: Would you trade McCarthy?
17: Paul, the bass player for the Beatles?
16: I mean, I definitely would. But, I mean, you're not going to get much for him, so I don't know why you would trade him, because like you're not going to get much for him. But I definitely would do it. I think you should move on. But, I mean, what's the market even for him? So I don't even know if there's anything out there. But I would definitely do it.
17: And if you want somebody like Flea, so you're going to have to, like,
4: You have to
17: hand some draft picks, too. I mean, you can't just, I mean, it's not an even trade at this point. I mean.
4: Genius.
17: Thank you. I like your very low bar for genius.
4: Well, I think you're a genius. And you got me with your AI porn, you.
16: Did you listen yesterday?
4: Oh, yeah.
16: Did
4: oh,
16: you
4: yeah.
16: hear? Oh, yeah. Did you
17: that
16: hear,
17: was about the most Minnesota
4: Yeah, that
17: sound
4: was very Minnesotan
17: made.
4: Of me. Yeah.
16: Did you hear Jamar Gibbs?
4: Did you hear him talk himself in and out of who's our running back? Aaron Jones starting or not starting? Did you hear that? It was about a five-minute harangue on if he's going to start, will he start, won't he start, will he start. Yeah. And then Common just goes, Timberwolves, your thoughts.
16: The Minnesota Wild host Dallas tonight at 7 o'clock. It is their final preseason game. Thank God. Let's wrap this thing up. Let's go. Preseason sports suck. Season opener, though, is already just Thursday. We're almost Hell there, yeah. right? It feels like they just started. This will be the fourth and final preseason game. Home opener is a week from tomorrow against Boston, but the season opener is Thursday at Nashville. And Wild GM Bill Guerin should be here in like a little over an hour, about 7:35 or so. Yeah.
4: I love Billy G.
16: Billy G, GM of the year.
17: He's not my lover.
16: In the NHL, he'll be here about 7:35. We'll talk some Wild, and then he'll play initials at 8:15.
4: And he'll probably rip Marnie like he did the last
16: Sure.
17: time. It's so crazy. He was only available today.
16: Yep. Yeah.
17: Isn't that weird?
16: It really is.
17: It is.
16: Same thing with Nico Medved next week. He was only available right around Friday, right before initials, and then during initials. It's weird how that works.
17: It is so weird.
4: That'll be great.
17: Thank you.
16: Twins were off yesterday. They host the Rangers tonight. And then Saturday and Sunday, the final three games of the season for the Twins. Joe Ryan from Minnesota. Again, the Rangers tonight, 7:10.
4: Speaking of preseason Hello. Games.
17: Hi, Rangers.
4: Yeah.
16: You mentioned this a couple days ago when the bet was still alive between you and Lieber, right?
4: Yeah.
16: When Lieber needed one more win out of the last five games, that the Rangers are still fighting for stuff, right? Yeah. The Twins have nothing to play for except for pride, but the Rangers need these games. So it is definitely not a preseason series for them. They're still fighting for a spot. I believe with the
4: Hawk
16: I think
4: knows.
16: It's the Astros? I think it's the Astros.
4: I think you are correct, yeah.
17: Yeah. Turtle legs.
4: Huh?
16: Yeah, turtle legs. Gopher football at Washington tomorrow night, 10 p.m. right here on the Fan. Gophers, 10-point underdogs on DraftKings to Washington. Huskies are 3-0. Gophers are 2-1. The over-under is 45.5.
4: I would take the Gophers in the 10 points.
16: Yikes.
17: Really?
4: Yeah. Everything I've heard. And when PA had Softy on, and he's the biggest Washington rube of all time, even he doesn't understand why they're 10-point favorites. It's a huge number for a team that
17: game starts at 10. It's that far. Oh man!
16: Do they have that many injuries? Points. What's going on here?
4: Well, who the Gophers
16: or Washington?
4: Well, they're down to their fourth running back. I think one of their two of their wide receivers are banged up. Their quarterback isn't very well liked because he was going to leave and then he didn't and all that. So they are 3-0, but they barely beat Utah State. At least the Gophers have beaten the bejesus out of the two teams they should.
17: If we go straight up, I would take the...
4: No. I need the 10 points. I don't think the Gophers will win. I just don't think they'll lose by more than 10.
17: Right, never mind.
4: They don't win on the road. They haven't went on the road since like 2024. But
17: hey, sweet slut.
16: So you wait. So you're sinking or sailing this thing?
17: It's a great point. Great point.
4: I'd trade him though.
17: See, now this is a perfect opportunity to use sink or swim. It sounds like Gordon Ramsay has swam Maggie's restaurant in Wayzata.
4: Yeah.
17: Why is that a...
4: He swam there?
16: What are you, a traffic reporter on the fan?
17: Where's Maggie's restaurant?
4: It's in downtown Wayzata, across the street from like that new... there's that Benedict's restaurant that's right there in that like new buildup.
16: Benedict's a good spot for breakfast.
4: Yeah. It's right on the railroad, like right next to the railroad track.
17: So the big white restaurant right there?
4: No, down from that.
17: Oh, okay.
4: Yeah, all it's right. in that strip mall, the only strip mall in Wayzata.
17: Oh,
4: yeah.
17: Okay, got it. Yeah. Gordon Ramsay just did his show there.
4: Yeah, that spot's been there forever. That place is amazing. My dad loves Maggie's.
17: Well, why did he have to go there?
4: I don't know.
16: What kind of food is Maggie's?
17: It's like a diner.
16: Food. It's a diner.
4: Yeah, it's great. Yeah. The breakfast is really good.
17: Yeah. Now that you say that, I have been there.
4: Yeah, it's great. It's my dad loves it.
17: There's a brand new hotel right there. That'd be a cool place to live, man. Yeah. Great bar in there.
4: Yeah, great spot.
16: Interesting.
17: Yeah. Your dad likes the bedrooms there.
4: My dad loves Wayzata, So does Pete Sauce.
17: He likes the bathtubs.
4: What? Yeah.
17: Your dad loves it, but you're... Uncle goes there and he doesn't have a room.
4: Nope.
16: He sleeps on the train tracks.
4: Just put it on Lawyer Lambert's tab.
17: Just waiting.
16: We'll talk to Mr. Z in a second about some movies, and we'll do What Really Matters More coming up later with Marnie Gellner, Bill Guerin, Initials, and more. 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
15: Hey, Zacho. Let's get right to our guest on the phone. I had to had to pick up the phone and talk to Mr. Z for a moment just because I love Brad Pitt, and I love doggies, but I can't stand too sad of a doggy movie.
14: Correct.
15: And I really want to go see the doggy movie with Brad Pitt, but I don't want to just ruin my weekend.
16: Heart of the Beast, 88% on Rotten Tomatoes. Yeah. Hi, Mr. Z.
17: Hey, guys. What's up?
16: It's a dog movie.
17: Yeah. The dog movie. Really? You know, I'll just... One thing the director did, and for this movie, that some people think that he did on purpose, was the movie starts, and I'm not spoiling anything. I promise everybody, the movie starts with the dog standing on a road and meeting someone, and then we go back and say, okay, here's how we got here, so the director kind of started up by saying, the dog doesn't die. That's not a spoiler.
14: I'll see it, then.
17: That doesn't mean that it's surprisingly emotional and really peaceful. I'm trying to think of a way to put it, but the movie is just one of those movies where instead of just a quick flash of Brad Pitt hanging out with his dog, it's a little more of it, but in a good way. So it's a very well paced movie that enjoys the landscape of Alaska and kind of what it's like for a returning soldier who's maybe his dog, who's also a soldier, trying to kind of get away from all the war and stuff they dealt with. So anyway, really, really nice movie. And they show you at the very beginning the dog's alive. So
15: okay.
16: Is there any new side of Brad Pitt as an actor?
17: No, I don't. Well, I mean, except for being kind of I don't think so.
16: Okay.
17: I mean, he's handsome and he's rugged. So I guess if that's new,
16: no,
15: you don't think he's a good actor?
16: No. I'm just saying. I'm just wondering if there's anything. You know, he's getting older, which is crazy. Yeah. I think he's 60 plus now. So it's like I'm just starting to be curious if he's going to start leaning into even different kinds of roles as he's getting older, because he's kind of been the same thing for the last 30 years, and he's crushed, and he's been in some of my all-time favorite movies. I'm a huge fan. Just wanted to see if he was starting to dip his toes into something else.
15: Yeah,
17: but a good question. I'm not sure that this is the one where he's reaching out, except for, I mean, it's really him and the dog for a lot of the movie, a lot of the movie, but he can handle it, being the only person on screen for 75% of the movie. So I don't know that it's due, except for that he has to kind of carry the film with the dog.
15: Got it. Yeah, I'm good. I'm excited. Thank you, because I literally almost went last night at 6:40, but I had to find out if it was too sad.
14: Correct.
15: I couldn't have taken it last night. It was one of those nights for me. I just couldn't have done it.
17: No, yeah, I know exactly. Yeah, that's it's funny when you talk about dog movies. The one that always pops into my head instead of Marley and Me and all this stuff is Turner and Hooch. Because I remember kind of being surprised when, if you're old enough, with the ending of Turner and Hooch, when him and that dumb dog just crushed me. So.
15: Just crush you.
17: Not so bad.
16: All right, tell us what Forgotten Island is, because the trailer makes it look like the most generic kind of just kids movie of all time, but the reviews are like outstanding. Everybody's raving about it. So what is this?
17: Forgotten Island is where they screened Forgotten Island early out at CinemaCon, and I didn't know anything about it. Here's the thing. The Forgotten Island is actually almost the opposite. It's one of the weirder creative kids movies. It's about two teenagers that were best friends their whole life, and they're kind of planning what's going to happen next, and then the one gal turns out she's leaving. She's going to go to college somewhere else. And it's kind of, that thing where all of a sudden it's like, well, we're leaving each other. We're kind of splitting up kind of thing. And then they ended up on Forgotten Island where, they're sort of generic. They're fighting against this evil being. And the being is going to take is taking away their memories. It eats all of the little charms and all the memories they've had through their whole life. So that's kind of the basic premise. But it's shot in such a wild, almost such a weird sense of humor. So much so that after I saw it, I'm like, I'm not sure this is for little kids. Mm. I mean, I think it could be. But some of the humor, some of the jokes get a little more more on the PG than the G side. And I thought it was really creative. And that's what I think it is. It's wild. It's creative. It pushes a few new little edges. And so, yeah, the storyline itself, relatively generic, but really interesting. Unfortunately, it's late September. None of these movies are going to do a lot of business. But to me, this was definitely, I understand why it's getting good reviews.
16: How much business is Primetime going to do? That's the Robert Pattinson movie that we've all been talking about, the Chris Hansen-based film.
17: Yeah, it's going to probably, the question was, the question in the amount of what people are going to see this weekend was, we all kind of figured Avengers, believe it or not, Avengers Endgame re-release is probably going to be the number one picture.
16: Jeez.
17: Which is unusual. Primetime will probably take second and probably will beat Heart of the Beast. Not that that's, we're not talking about like a huge difference, but we're talking about 25 million versus 15 million or whatever, that sort of thing. So yeah, Primetime is the Thursday night previews came out, and in, especially in markets where like college markets where, you know, did a ton of business last night, beat its competitors except for Endgame. And so I think it's going to have, it probably have a decent opening weekend, then everything will fall off the map, but that's what we're looking at.
10: Does the Endgame bit, is it like a new ending to get you into the Doom bit? Is that what this is?
17: Yes and no. The studios have been re-releasing product every 3 weeks. There's a, you know, where they're getting pushed to release, you know, to put a, bring a movie back and show it for a couple of shows. So that isn't unusual. But what they did was they added some Doomsday stuff.
10: Mm, okay.
17: Throughout, not a lot and not a whole scene necessarily, but they put in stuff that's going, that is firing people up because it wasn't in the first one and it's related to the Doomsday release. And that's why it's going to probably be the number one picture this weekend.
16: Sweet. One last question out of me, because I was pretty pumped when we talked about this yesterday, that even though Gremlins 3 has been pushed back till 2028, the 10-second little teaser trailer that they posted made it look like Gizmo was not CGI. It looked like it was a standard kind of puppet, yeah, or something, which I just think that would be a massive mistake to make this a CGI film. So what have you heard about why they bumped it back a year?
17: The only thing that I, and this isn't any, I'm busting any news, I'm just from what I've heard, because of the whole, let's see, because it's part of the Warner Paramount merger, I believe.
16: Okay.
17: If I'm not mistaken, I shouldn't even talk. I think that has something to do with the merger, but I don't even know for sure.
16: Okay, fair enough.
17: But yeah, no, I did enjoy that little teaser, made me laugh.
16: Yep.
17: And then the little noises that Gizmo makes. So.
16: That's the best, man. Mr. Z, you're the best, dude. Thanks, man. Talk to you soon.
17: Hey, guys. Right. You bet. Bye.
16: Mr. Z.
15: Bye. There you go.
16: Let's He's break. Great. We'll come what back really matters.
15: The Power Trip Parlay.
16: And the Power Trip Parlay.
15: Yeah.
16: That's right.
15: Yeah.
16: More of the Power Trip Morning Show with Marnie Gellner in a little bit. Bill Guerin in a little bit. Initials at 8:15. Are we at 125 now?
10: Yeah. That's correct.
15: That's right.
16: 125,000. As Zach said last week, we're at a quarter of $1 million.
15: Yes, we are.
10: It happens.
16: This is the Power Trip Morning Show on The Fan.
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19: Welcome back, Michael Penix, and welcome back, Atlanta Falcons, to the win column. 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
5: Here's a look at your 740 The Fan regional weather from Chief Meteorologist who told Tom Szymanski. Today, cloudy and breezy, looking for highs of 68 today. Cloudy, breezy tonight, areas of showers, drizzle, and fog. Overnight low tonight of 58. Tomorrow, cloudy, breezy again, areas of showers, drizzle, and fog, mainly tomorrow morning. Tomorrow's high of 68. Overnight low 54 tomorrow night, then Sunday becoming partly sunny. Sunday's high of 74. That's your 740 The Fan regional weather.
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35: One game, one upset in week three of the NFL. The Falcons ruled the Packers in Green Bay 35-14. Atlanta's Bijan Robinson, 213 total yards and two touchdowns. Vikings quarterback Kyler Murray set to return Sunday when Minnesota visits Tampa Bay. Murray coming back from a week one concussion. Golf's President's Cup underway near Chicago. The U.S. leading the Internationals 3-2 after yesterday's four ball matches. I'm Matt McCoy.
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0: Duh. 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
16: Hey, speaking of texts, this is a little bit of an exaggeration, but stay with me. Mm-hmm. You can get my vote in about a month and a half if you pass a law restricting the ability for political candidates to text you. I'm so tired of it. Both sides, I'm getting bombarded by both. How do I opt out of this garbage? Because I delete and then report as spam to all of them.
15: Yeah, I do that as well.
16: But they keep coming.
15: I don't know.
16: How do I get out of this?
15: I wish I knew.
16: Isn't it annoying as hell?
15: It's the worst.
0: I love it.
1: I had two show up at my house in the past week.
16: Just text messages?
1: No, just ring the doorbell. Sorry, yeah. But two candidates, local candidates, well, should show up at my
16: house.
1: That's
16: very different, right? Yeah. That's
1: the texting
16: door knocking.
1: Is unbelievable.
16: Texting should not be allowed.
1: And it's like a half a foot long of text.
16: It's a bazillion words. I'm not reading one sentence, let alone multiple paragraphs. And some of these people I'm voting for, and I'm still like, stop texting me.
1: Yeah.
16: Jeez, it's just, what are we doing here?
0: I like when they send nudes.
16: Who did that?
15: Yeah, they got my vote.
1: Yeah. All of Papa them. Isn't running,
16: but
1: Hawk.
16: If there is there a way to opt out of this? Is any, honestly, is that a thing?
15: Not as far as I can tell.
16: How do I get out of this?
0: You have to do it on like an individual basis. Like,
16: oh,
0: my
16: gosh.
0: You respond with like stop or... Hey, babe.
15: Ugh. Hey, babe.
1: Yeah, I mean, Randy sends some weird pictures of old friends of ours.
15: That's a good idea.
1: Yeah,
15: that's
1: a good bit. Yeah, Randy trolls them. Yeah.
0: Power trip parlay.
1: Hell yeah, man.
16: Well, man, I'm pretty lucky, like I mentioned, that we didn't do this with Creasel on Wednesday, because I would have had the Packers last night, but they lost by a bazillion. So I'm alive.
15: Yeah.
16: Because that would have been one of my four, but it's not now.
15: Yeah, that's right. And I want to say, as we start this, and I'll give you Creasel's picks to go first here. Happy birthday, Power Trip Betts.
1: Yeah, happy birthday.
16: Betts' birthday.
15: Thank you, Betts.
1: What is
15: appreciate
1: he?
15: Your brother.
1: 68?
15: He's 29. 28 or 29, one of the two.
1: Wow.
15: Yeah.
1: He looks great for his age.
15: No, he doesn't.
1: No, he doesn't. Oh, God. Poor Chuck.
16: Well, I mean, no offense to him, but he looks terrible for 29.
15: For 29, he does not. Yeah. No. For whatever his real age is, he looks fantastic.
16: All of us look terrible for 29.
15: And we all know it is. Well,
1: I mean, not all of you. Huck looks great for 55, and you look great for 46.
16: Thank you. But for 29.
1: I wasn't listening.
15: Yeah, it's okay.
16: Like, if you knew right now, if you looked at Chris's birth certificate and he was 29 years old, would you think he looks good?
15: No, you'd be like, son of a man.
16: He looks really good for 55. For 29, I'd be like, dude, what happened?
1: Yeah, if he were 29, he ain't going to be here.
0: Why is your
15: I was here when I was 29.
16: Yeah, exactly. You got the salt and pepper going at 29?
15: Yeah. I was here at 29.
1: Yeah, no, I know. Papa?
16: Listening to Salt and Pepper.
15: That's right. Yeah. Oh, probably, yeah.
16: And Spinderella.
15: What a man, right? Is that them?
16: Sure.
15: Yeah. That guy who goes, yeah!
1: No, that's not
15: No, he's guy. He's at Mystic Lake Amphitheater tonight.
1: Who?
15: Whoever says that.
16: Lil Jon.
15: Thank you.
0: Wow.
15: Yeah.
16: Is that right?
15: That's what somebody told me.
16: All right, who wants to go first? You're going to read Creasel's?
15: I'll do Creasel's.
16: All right, let's
15: happy birthday, Proud Trip Betts.
16: Not overlap here.
15: Here we go.
16: Mm-hmm.
15: Okay. Johnny K would like the following. And again, in case you're wondering, we're all in $50 a piece, but now it's technically $100 a piece because nobody got it right the first week.
16: It rolls over, right? We're doing this 18 weeks, so it's $900 a piece throughout the year.
15: Yeah. I might have to disappear if I lose this.
1: Mm-hmm. Oh.
15: He goes, Jaguars -3 versus Patriots. I don't know which. Is that in? That's in Jacksonville, right?
16: I think so.
1: Yeah, that's in Jacksonville.
15: Yep. He's got the Ravens -3.5 versus the Cowboys in Rio.
1: Mm-hmm. Rio.
15: He's got the Bills -7 versus the Chargers.
1: Yep.
15: Jesus. And he's got the Vikings -1.5 at the Buccaneers.
16: Yikes.
1: Wow.
15: I know.
1: Yeah, good picks by Johnny K.
16: I only overlap with one
1: I don't
16: of
1: overlap
16: Johnny's four.
15: I overlap with one of them, but in a different direction.
16: Oh, interesting.
15: Yeah.
16: Okay, well,
15: yeah.
16: And we're going to be all over the map this week.
15: That's right. Who wants to go next?
1: I can go next.
16: Fire away.
0: Power trip parlay.
1: Shocking, I went all chalk.
16: Mm-hmm.
1: Panthers -2.5 at the Browns. Seahawks -7.5 at Washington. Philly -4.5 at the Bears. And the Lions hosting the Jets -6.5.
15: Wow. I don't have a single over.
16: Neither do I. We're all over the board. Because when you said you're going all chalk, I went big chalk this week.
1: Well,
16: Big chalk.
1: Two of them are facing third or second string quarterbacks. That's another reason I didn't take any chalk.
16: Oh, man.
15: At all.
16: You went with four dogs?
15: Yeah.
16: Okay, this is like the most... I bet this is the furthest away we are all season long, then. Because I have four big favorites.
1: Good idea, Hugs.
0: Power trip parlay.
16: What do you got?
15: Dallas +3.5 in Rio versus Baltimore.
16: Mm-hmm.
15: Vegas +3 at New Orleans. Chicago +4.5 at home versus Philly.
16: Oh, boy.
15: I know.
16: Even if it's Case Keenum?
15: At home.
16: Or Bajent?
15: At home.
16: Yikes.
15: That place is tough to play. And Denver +2.5 at home versus the Rams.
16: Damn. We couldn't be more different, all four of us this week. I went with the big chalk. So I took Chiefs -10.5 at the Dolphins.
1: That's a huge number, but,
16: but it's the Dolphins.
1: I thought of that one as well.
16: My squad, the Niners, hosting Arizona -8.5.
1: Yeah, Arizona might not score.
16: Yep. The Bills -7 hosting the Chargers. Chargers got to fly all the way across the country. The Bills are maybe close to one of the better teams in the NFL.
1: And they've had that mini bye, too.
16: The only one I was a little bit dicey on is I took the Bengals -3.5 at Aaron Rodgers and the Pittsburgh Steelers.
1: Yeah, so did Rosie yesterday.
16: Is that right?
15: Wow.
16: All right, so those are my four. So we're none of us are even close here. Yeah.
15: That's awesome. Happy birthday, Betts. You got what you want.
16: All right.
15: We're all different again.
16: All over the
15: place. Which is cool. That's fun. All right, good.
16: All right, what really matters?
0: Power Trip Parlay.
15: Which, if you want to sponsor, call Barb.
16: Sure.
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1: Barb is no longer with us. She passed away.
15: Oh, well.
16: What really matters is brought to you by OVO LASIK and Lens. Dr. Mark Lobanoff, Dr. David Whiting. Go get LASIK from OVO LASIK and Lens.
15: I don't blank with Barb, so I'm not going to say what I was going to say.
16: Yep.
15: Barb's mean. In a good way.
16: The NFL fined Niners fullback Kyle Juszczyk $14,926 for, quote, engaging in offensive demonstrations.
15: What'd he do?
1: Come on.
16: The same league that makes millions and millions and millions and millions of dollars off of beer commercials fined him for imitating chugging a beer.
15: Are you kidding me?
16: Against the Dolphins. Now, he claims his name is Juszczyk, and everybody calls him Juice.
15: Yeah.
3: You like the juice.
16: He claims, I was just drinking juice.
3: I get you more juice.
15: Yeah, how can you prove what he was drinking?
16: He says, everybody knows my nickname's Juice.
3: You like the juice.
16: I was just drinking juice.
1: Come on.
16: They said, engaging in offensive demonstrations.
15: That's ridiculous.
16: Ridiculous. $14,926 for imitating chugging a beer.
15: Whoever decided that should be embarrassed.
16: Yeah, totally.
15: And the commissioner should be embarrassed for allowing it to happen.
1: Yep.
15: That's ridiculous.
1: That's stupid.
15: That is ridiculous.
16: Not unfair to say billions of dollars, right? In the course of history over how much money they've made off of alcohol advertising or beer advertising, but if a guy pretends to drink a beer,
1: Bud Light is their biggest sponsor.
16: $14,926 fine.
15: It's just that'll be taken.
16: That's a complete.

0: complex during World War II, where they kept high-profile Nazi POWs. Just left a bunch of... Oh, yeah. Okay, so they had these Nazi POWs. They left a bunch of alcohol on them, waited for them to start spilling secrets as they got drunk.
1: Wow.
0: So they just casually left a bunch of alcoholic beverage in there and just listened.
1: That's a little tip of the cap to how times have changed, right?
0: Yeah, right.
1: If I was in enemy territory in 2026, I would assume I'm being filmed.
0: Yeah, yeah.
1: I'm being recorded.
0: Of course, yeah.
1: I'm being monitored. I would be unbelievably skeptical. But this was not 2026. So they must have thought, there ain't no way they're recording this.
2: Yeah.
1: How would that even be possible? Well, they did. They had the whole hotel bugged.
2: Wow. Fascinating.
1: Then you get them drunk and little truth serum comes out.
2: Yeah, man.
1: You throw a couple back, the NFL fines you $14,926, and you move on with your life.
0: Ridiculous.
2: Oh.
1: Twins were off yesterday. They host the Rangers tonight at 7:10. I know Marnie said she'll be a part of the broadcast. Final three games of the season for the Twins against the Rangers. The Twins are 75-84.
2: Yeah, it'll be a decent night out for the final three games of the Twins season.
1: Mm-hmm. What really matters, though, is this.
2: What will be? It's going to be 71.
1: It did sound like you were doing a documentary,
0: it
1: though.
0: It did, yeah.
2: Yeah.
1: It'll be a decent night out for the final three games of the Twins season.
2: I think if I had a better vocabulary and better reading skills, I would be a good
0: success
2: reader of audiobook guy.
0: Yeah. You might be right. I'm going to say it.
1: Yeah, reader of audiobook guy. Yeah, for sure. Those were words. Man.
0: Fat Bear Week rolls on.
2: Oh!
0: With fans voting on the chunkiest brown bear of them all. Officials at Alaska's Katmai National Park and Preserve say voter participation has been extremely high this year. The park's social media team put it this way. The bears have broken the internet.
3: That's a huge bitch!
0: Right?
1: Serious question.
0: Yeah.
1: Because I have a lot of good ideas, just nobody listens to me.
0: Yeah.
1: Shouldn't the gay bar community lean into Fat Bear Week and, like, promote it and do fun bits where, like, you know, there's some kind of vote about what actual bear should be voted on as the fattest bear?
0: Like,
1: but then also, and I'm talking about the actual animals. So you actually lean into the animal a bit, but then you run, like, a promotion going, hey, it's Fat Bear Week. Show up. What? Let's go. Let's have fun.
0: When you belly up tonight, just mention it to them.
2: Yeah, right. Yeah. When you're in the shower down at the saloon, just say, hey.
1: That's right. I'll text Tyler now.
2: Yeah.
1: Hang on.
2: Yeah.
0: Jeff Tyler?
2: Yeah.
1: No.
2: Why don't you tell your manager in great shape down there? Yeah.
4: Brilliant. Ask for a manager.
1: Hang on. Yeah. Tyler, you know the thing we were talking about last week?
2: I think I made it better.
1: The guy said it's a good idea. No, not those guys. The guys that I work with.
2: No, and not those guys.
5: Amazing hot rods.
2: Brilliant.
4: Why don't you tell the guy?
1: When you belly up to the bar, why don't you mention it to him?
2: Great line, Hawk.
1: Why did I pick Tyler?
2: Right.
1: What does that say about Tyler's out there? That was the first name I thought of that might work at a bar that hosts Fat Bear Week.
0: Tyler George is like,
1: Is it my turn?
0: Yeah.
1: Oh, that's right. You did the bear bit. All right. Packers lost last night, 35-14. I know, you know, a lot of Vikings fans say the best thing about football is a Vikings win, and the next closest thing is a Packers loss. So if we don't get a win in Tampa Bay, at least we got this. The Packers embarrassed on Thursday Night Football.
0: Man.
1: Penix, 256 yards. 194 of that went to Drake London. 9 catches for 194. But Bijan Robinson, 29 carries, 194 yards on the ground, and 2 touchdowns. He had a handful of yards receiving as well.
2: He's outstanding.
1: The opposite, though, how about the Packers running game? Lloyd and Johnson combined 8 carries, 17 yards.
2: Hideous.
1: Whoops. The Packers and Falcons both now 1-2. The Packers are at the Buccaneers next weekend. What really matters, though, is this.
0: The city of Miami are allowing banner rules to be temporarily broken in the downtown area to promote Grand Theft Auto 6. It came by a unanimous vote with no discussion. The signs would be allowed between October 15th and December 31st. Tied to the video game's release, a Welcome to Vice City sign is already on the roof of the Kaseya Center, where the Miami Heat play.
1: You know, we were just saying, like, the NFL isn't thinking with common sense when it comes to Kyle Juszczyk and chugging a beer.
2: That's stupid.

0: Even if it was chugging a beer, who cares? It's chugging a beer.
1: Yeah, who cares? They're chugging beers in the stands.
0: Let's give a little bit of credit to Miami.
2: Yeah, man.
0: For just having common sense. I know if this was like Mario in Miami, right? If that was the game, Mario World in Miami, and it was, you could promote Mario and Luigi, and it's friendly and it's family friendly. This is a game about killing everybody, shooting random people, running them over with cars, stabbing prostitutes with screwdrivers, drugs, theft. It is nonstop crime. It's basically your town is nothing but crime.
2: Yeah.
0: And they're like, this game's going to be massive. We got to lean into it.
2: Yeah.
0: Shout out to them for understanding. Yeah, this is GTA 6. Yeah. It's going to take over the world for multiple weeks starting in November.
2: Yeah.
0: Just lean into it.
2: It's going to happen whether you embrace it or not. So you might as well embrace it.
0: Yeah, exactly. Chad. And you're not saying, hey, we're really proud of our drug scene.
2: Right.
0: We're not really proud of our random shootings. We're just proud that Grand Theft Auto takes place in a fictionalized version of our town.
2: Yeah.
0: Mm. Right on. Shout out to Vice City.
2: Way to go.
1: Yeah, way to go.
2: You did it.
0: Vikes at Bucks Sunday, 3:05 right here on The Fan. Vikes are 2-0. Bucks are 0-2. Backs against the wall already for the Tampa Bay Buccaneers and Baker Mayfield. The Vikings are 1.5-point favorites on DraftKings.
2: That's right.
0: All right, the news in a second. Marty Gellner in like 20 minutes. Bill Guerin should be here in a little over 30 minutes. We'll talk some wild with him.
1: He's great.
0: Do you think there's a chance at 7:36 he just breaks some news?
1: That'd be great.
0: It's not zero, but it's close to zero.
2: No. I bet he does it today. Today's the day.
3: What if he brings him in with a nice pen and a contract?
2: That'd be cool.
1: And what if he does it live on KFAN.com?
2: That'd be super cool.
1: Would that be the biggest KFAN.com/watch?
2: You never know, so you better get ready to tune into it.
0: Yeah. There's been a lot of people asking me if I'm going to use the initials QH today.
2: Be a good bit.
1: I mean, what are there?
0: Do you think there's 12 things that have the initials QH? No kidding.
3: Name one.
0: I can name Quinn Hughes. Yeah, Queen of Hearts doesn't work because the of is in there.
1: Great song, right, Hawk?
2: Yep.
0: I don't know. There ain't 12, though. 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
12: From the KFGO News Center, I'm Austin Erickson. Dogs barking alert a family about a garage fire in Winemere, North Dakota. Firefighters responded around 7 o'clock Thursday night to the 400 block of 4th Street. They found the homeowner, a newborn baby, three dogs, and a cat outside the home. Firefighters believe the fire started from the garage door opener. No one was hurt. Candidate for governor, Republican Minnesota Speaker of the House Lisa Damith, says President Trump needs to end the war in Iran since it's raising prices for several things, including gas. In June on Minnesota Public Radio, Damith was asked if there was anything she disagrees with the president on. She said, quote, "Everybody can look at something a little bit different, but I don't have anything." An audit by the Postal Service's Office of Inspector General recommends ways to improve mail service in South Dakota. It recommends upgrading a Sioux Falls processing plant to a regional processing and distribution center. It's believed that can reduce delivery time for some packages by 1 to 2 days. From the KFGO News Center, I'm Austin Erickson.
13: here, execute, and try to leave Tampa Bay with a win.
14: Amen. Let's do it.
15: Weird game for a couple reasons, right? Number one is we don't know what Kyler has. He's still a complete unknown. We don't know. We don't know what we have with our running backs because of health. And I don't want to ask this question and walk right into the preposterous statement tournament, but I'm not saying it's better to play an 0-2 team than a 2-0 team, but there is a danger to playing an 0-2 team.
16: Oh, yeah.
15: Because a 2-0 team can take the foot off the gas a little bit, right? And be like, well, whatever, we're cruising. 0-2 knows if we don't win this game, like this is like already our season's kind of on the line. So as we learned last night with the Falcons, some teams aren't as bad as we think they are. Some teams are probably just as bad as we think. I don't think Tampa's terrible.
16: No, I don't think they're terrible.
15: But they're 0-2, and they might be super pissed. Yeah. So I'm not saying this is a trap game. I just like I didn't know what to feel about the Bears game, I feel the same way about this one. I would not be surprised if we won by 10. I would not be surprised if we lost by 10.
16: And two out of the three names that Brian O'Neill said about their defense, Reuben Bain, who's actually here,
17: not very good yet.
16: And then the Trotter guy.
17: Let's take a little horsey ride.
16: They have not practiced this week. So we'll know today, obviously, but Reuben Bain and Trotter have not practiced this week.
14: Let's do some news real quick, if you don't mind.
16: Sure.
18: This is KFAN News with Chris Hockey.
14: That's me. And here's what we're going to do, ladies and gentlemen. This is kind of a what really matters. Because I thought yesterday's press conference involving our friend Jesse Pierce and the tragedy was very well done and very informative. And we talked yesterday after the show. We were wondering why they were doing the press conference. Well, it became really, really quickly obvious they were doing it for us, not only to give us information, but to remind us, A, to check our smoke alarms, and B, to let us know some things that are dangerous, especially if you live in an old house. So I want to play a couple of bits of audio. Number one from State Fire Marshal Dan Cryer talking about what happened.
19: Electrical equipment used in the room include things like an extension cord, a power strip, a power adapter, typical items used to bring power into a room or to have outlets moved into different locations so that you can have the room layout meet your needs. 5 minutes after the fire started, our model indicates that the smoke and temperature conditions in their primary exit pathway would have been nearly impossible to get through.
14: So they had basically 1 minute after the alarm goes off. Enough about that. Here's his, I believe, second in command, Amanda Swinson.
20: The modeling in this investigation shows us just how fast fire moves. Conditions can rapidly change, and we need to be prepared to move and respond. So having those alarms in the right place, interconnected, can give those additional seconds. Take down that alarm, look at the back. They have a birth date. They only last 10 years. So that manufactured date on the back, if it is greater than 10 years ago, replace your whole alarm. Even if it's hardwired, make the plan, practice it. Sound the alarm in the middle of the night. Know how your family is going to respond if they're going to wake up to an alarm. That practice is very important.
14: So I'm going to give you a couple of things. And again, just the worst story, the worst of any kind, whether we knew her or not. So let's try to learn something from this, okay? Because I typed into the computer, tell me some things I should know about the use of power strips and extension cords. Because we all use them. And my daughter right now, if you went into her apartment in Winona, I'm going to go there. I think I may even go there today and start doing some things differently, okay? So here are some things you need to know if you, like me and like so many of us, use a lot of extension cords, a lot of power strips in your house. Overloading. Plugging in too many high power, high draw devices into a single cord or power strip exceeds its amperage or wattage limit and can cause the wires to heat up. So don't overload them. Don't plug in too many things. High wattage appliances, things like space heaters, refrigerators, microwaves, air conditioners, draw massive amounts of current and should never be plugged into an extension cord or power strip. I'm going to say it again. A space heater, a refrigerator, a microwave, or an air conditioner, things that draw a lot of power, don't ever plug them into an extension cord or power strip. Plug them directly into the wall. Okay? Daisy chaining. Plugging one power strip into another or connecting multiple extension cords together multiplies electrical resistance and traps heat. Don't do that. Trapped heat and placement. Running cords under rugs, under carpets, under furniture, or pinching them in doorways prevents heat from escaping and breaks down the protective insulation. Do not do that. Permanent wiring substitute. Extension cords are strictly rated for temporary use, typically under 90 days. Leaving them permanently in place increases long-term failure and ignition risks. That's something I did not know. If you've been using an extension cord for something for more than 90 days, replace it or stop doing it. Plug directly into the wall. Always plug power cord strips directly into a wall outlet rather than daisy chaining them, okay? Here's another thing. Match the rating. Ensure any cord or power strip is approved by a recognized testing laboratory. You can look this up online because you won't remember this, but it's important. Make sure there's a laboratory designation like UL, ETL, or CSA. Make sure I'm sorry not to be a jerk. Don't buy it from a dollar store. Make sure you get a good one, okay? And lastly, check for warning signs. Unplug anything immediately if a cord or a power strip feels warm to the touch. Obviously, if you smell plastic, anything like that, or if there's discoloration, unplug it immediately, get a new one, and think about what you're doing. And lastly, unroll cords. Always fully stretch out an extension cord out, leaving them tightly coiled or looped, which we do because it takes up less space or looks better. It actually builds up dangerous heat. So unroll them completely. So there you go. Mm. Keep those things in mind. A terrible tragedy. Mm. If we can do anything, let's try to learn from it. We all do these things, man, you know, especially if you live in an older house. They mentioned the house, I believe, is from 1954. There's not as many outlets, and they weren't built to take as much electricity as we're using them for. This was specifically about stuff regarding power strips and extension cords, but also what she said regarding your fire alarms. Make sure you check those things, your smoke alarms. Check them if they're more than 10 years old. If the battery is beeping, don't just take it off because it annoys you. Replace the battery, and if that doesn't work, replace the damn fire alarm. Mm. Okay, there you go.
1: Yep.
14: So... That is something that really does matter. Yeah. Take that all into account, if you would, please. All right. Let me transition into something else, if you guys would like. Is that okay with you?
1: Sure.
14: Or should we break, or do you think you were okay? Okay.
1: No, we're good.
14: Okay, cool. All right. A new report says the T-Mobile Arena in Vegas is the most likely candidate to land a new NBA team. While an expansion basketball franchise has not yet been confirmed. Come on.
15: So no, hang on a second.
14: Wait. That's right.
15: My Uber driver told me they were putting the arena on the other end of the strip to try to make the other end of the strip more lively.
14: Not anymore.
15: And how is he wrong?
14: He's wrong now.
16: The one That's Uber the way, driver.
15: Then he lied to me.
16: He told us to go to Piranha's.
15: He sure did.
14: Yeah.
15: But no, honestly.
14: He was right about the last part.
15: When the guy said this, whether or not he was, reading speculation, it actually made a lot of sense to me. He was telling me essentially the end of the strip by Resorts World and... Mm-hmm. La Fontainebleau and Peppermill. He's like, the idea would be to put the NBA arena down there to give that end of the strip more life. And when I heard that, I'm like, that makes a ton of sense. You don't need to keep stacked, especially since the new A's stadium, which I'll give a construction update shortly in case Chad's listening, is essentially across the street from that T-Mobile arena, right? Like, that's on the same end of the strip across the street from each other.
14: Yeah.
15: So you would have the baseball team, the hockey team, and the basketball team within... a block and a half of each other.
14: The word is, and you can tell your Uber driver this if you'd like, Doug Stern, the commissioner, went down to that end of the strip and was like, F that.
16: Doug Stern.
14: Is his name?
15: David Stern's dead. Adam Silver's the one you're thinking of.
16: Okay. He knew that.
14: Anyway.
15: So they would put it at T-Mobile. At least that's the leading theory. I hope that's not the case.
14: Yeah,
15: I hope my Uber driver's correct.
14: I walked down there. No.
15: No, but but you kept going by like the stratosphere. I don't want it by the stratosphere. I want it by Resorts World and the Wynn and Encore and Wait. Peppermill and Venetian. And like that end of the strip needs some life.
16: You don't want it by Circus Circus?
15: No. Although that is that end that of the strip. I know. It's right be. There.
14: That would be right
15: there. What if we knock down Slots of Fun in Circus Circus and put the arena there?
16: Hold on. He's going to come over here now. You guys are going to fight.
14: What?
16: He loves that place.
15: All right. What if one section of the new arena has coin operated slot machines, and it's a little homage. We'll call it the Circus Circus section.
14: Where am I going to go with my last $1.50?
16: Yeah, well, then he's going to a basketball game, I guess.
15: It's going to be the upper deck.
16: Oh, yeah.
15: Nobody that's playing coin operated slot machines can afford lower level NBA tickets.
16: Well, he'd get them comped.
14: No, you don't understand. This is my last $1.50.
16: Was it the Sahara you walked to?
15: Yeah. I still have not been inside T-Mobile. Everybody says it's awesome.
1: It's a wonderful arena. Mm. I've been in there many, many times.
15: Yeah.
1: And
15: NBA ready?
1: Yeah. Well, I'm sure they would do more renovations to make it even better. But I don't want why. You already have an NBA arena in Vegas. You don't need to build a new one. It's a perfect area. There's hotels everywhere. I can't imagine like wanting to go to a Wolves Vegas game and you're having to. I mean, your only option is walking distance wise. Or
15: do you care more about the NBA and the NHL or the city of Las Vegas? Because I'm looking out for my city.
16: Well said.
15: I want my city to thrive, not the NBA or the NHL to thrive. I want my city to have as many options as possible. Let's put the other arena on the other end of the strip.
1: They got a Capital Grill down there?
14: None of this matters. Bill Guerin is here.
15: Oh, sweet.
14: We got to go get him.
15: All right, Billy G's in the building. That's awesome. Maybe Marnie's downstairs. Maybe she can grab him.
14: Maybe so.
15: If not, Zach O'Ken. All right, Bill Guerin is here. We'll talk to Bill Guerin in a second. We'll talk about the NHL. We'll talk about... Maybe he has a take on where the arena for the NBA team should go. And then we'll play initials in 1 hour with Bill Guerin, Marnie Gellner, Meat Sauce, and Chris Hockey. This is the Power 2 Morning Show on the Fan.
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0: All right, welcome back to the Power Trip Morning Show, September 25th, 2026. I'm Corey Cove. There's Chris Hockey. There's Paul, Meat Sauce, Lambert, Zach Halverson back there. Marnie should be walking in any single second. But joining us again, it's the first time in like a year and change, but the 2025/26 GM of the year in the NHL, the GM and the president of hockey operations for the Minnesota Wild, Bill Guerin.
1: Am I coming on?
0: Billy G? Yeah, sure. Well, I mean, why?
2: We're throwing you in the fire.
1: I was early.
0: No, you're early. We appreciate that you're early.
2: We're going to take every second we can get with you.
0: Yeah. Marnie, Bill, Marnie.
1: How are you? Good to see you.
2: I'm surprised you didn't walk out as soon as you saw Marnie walk in. I thought you might just throw down your headphones.
1: Blocking the door.
2: Yeah. Oh, yeah. That makes sense. Good to see you. Thank you for being in. We really appreciate it. And we know you're a little. I haven't seen you since the fair.
1: Yes.
2: Yeah, I saw you. Yeah. I'm so glad that's over, aren't you?
1: Yeah. I only went once this year. That was the only day I went. I don't know.
0: That's the right amount. One or two. That's all you need. One or two.
1: I usually do two. This year, I just did one. Mm. I don't know why. It was too hot.
0: I don't want to waste too much time on this, but do you know the Marnie Gellner connection to you at the State Fair? Have you heard about this?
1: No.
0: It's not worth discussing, but I already started my story, so there's no turning back. On Fridays, on Common Show, they play a game called Password. Just like the old school Password game.
1: Yeah.
0: And Barb and Marnie were teammates, and the word was Bill. No, sorry, it was Billy. Correct? It was Billy. Barb used the clue Guerin, and you said Bill, which is close.
1: Which is wrong.
0: So they gave her one chance to change it. So instead of changing it to Billy, she changed it to Bills, and that was incorrect. So long story longer. So now, if you've ever heard or seen somebody on Twitter say Williams Guerin or Bills Guerin,
1: am I referred to Bills?
0: It's a reference that Marnie thought your name might have been. Or your nickname might have been, or something that Bill's Guerin.
3: Neither, I was thinking, what could the word possibly
0: be? Horrible choice. Yeah.
1: Horrible
0: she botched
1: choice.
0: It.
1: Wow.
3: Sorry, buds.
0: Williams Guerin.
1: Oh my God, that's terrible.
3: Really?
1: That's really bad.
0: Yeah, come on, Marnie.
2: Yeah, come on.
0: Well, you're not Marnie's. Marnie's Gellner.
3: Getting a text from Lil B.
1: she said, please be nice to Bill. I don't really. It's funny because, you know, Bill is obviously more, I guess, grown up.
0: Sure.
1: And professional, I guess. But, like, I always go by Billy. Like, if my wife called me Bill.
0: You're in trouble.
1: I wouldn't even respond because she's talking to somebody else.
0: Oh, really?
2: Yeah.
1: Yeah. My parents, my brother, my sister, I mean, all my buddies, like, if somebody calls me Bill, I'm like, I was playing golf the other day and I let it go for like 3 or 4 holes. But, you know, this guy I just met, he was calling me Bill. I'm like, okay, enough. It's Billy from now on.
4: Oh, Billy.
1: Exactly. Awesome.
2: So what should we call you? Because, I mean, like, we don't know you that well.
1: Yeah, you call me Billy.
2: Okay, good. Billy. Good. Yeah, good. All right, Billy, you are almost exactly 1 month older than me, man. We had the greatest music.
1: We did.
2: We grew up in the greatest time. We didn't really have cell phones quite yet. We didn't really even have computers quite yet, man. You're 1 month older than me.
1: I see some of these like memes and stuff like that about like our generation, and it's like some kid like flying through the air on a bike with a banana seat and, you know, these big handlebars. I'm like, Yeah. That was me. I remember just building ramps and like having your buddies like lay down in front of it and like, yo, I'm going to jump over like 6 of you guys. Yeah. Or just going back in the woods and you just grab your dad's shovel out of the garage. Like everybody grabs their dad's shovel. What are you guys doing? We're going to build a BMX track.
2: Yeah, we're building a BMX track.
0: Or a fort, right?
1: Or a fort.
0: Fort in the woods.
1: Fort in the woods. And like nobody knew where you were.
2: No.
1: Or like, mom, I'm riding my bike to school with Peter down the street, and like we would take like the trails and the power lines.
2: Oh, the greatest.
1: Like, that was like, who the hell knows what was going on back then?
0: Yeah, but think about what you just said. I'm 10 years younger, but I still experienced mostly what you guys just said. I used to go build forts and stuff in the woods. If my 12-year-old daughter right now was like, I'm going to take this shovel and this saw into the woods. I'll see you in like 7 hours. I'd go, who did you kill?
1: Yeah, and why are you
0: burying them?
1: Right. Yeah.
0: I would be like, you're absolutely not going into the woods with a shovel and a saw. Yeah,
1: we had all that stuff going on. It was great. You know what? Like, honestly, it'd be like, yeah, somebody grab a pack of matches or something. Let's start a fire. Let's burn this stuff.
2: Oh yeah, you know, we had this one thing.
1: We would douse like a tennis ball in gas. We'd light it on fire and then rip it down the street with a hockey stick.
0: Love it.
1: Yeah, like it was great.
4: Yeah,
2: hours
4: of entertainment.
2: I threw a paint can. Like the shake kind with the ball into a fire one time, and it went by my head at 700 miles an hour. Yeah. I can't believe I didn't die. I can't believe it. Yeah. How many times did you see Motley Crue at the Palladium?
1: Zero.
2: I was afraid. I thought we were going to be blood brothers.
1: No, I know. I was out of town.
2: Oh yeah.
1: I was out in New Jersey when they were here.
2: Oh god.
1: I was really disappointed.
2: Yeah. No, I didn't know if maybe in the '80s you were a giant Crue fan like me.
1: Oh, I thought you meant this year, Shakopee.
2: Oh, no. I meant it. I was looking up concert halls in Worcester. I don't know how you say it.
1: Oh, in Worcester?
2: Yeah, that's it, Worcester. That's how you say it.
1: No, you know what? I never saw, I wasn't a big concert guy when I was young. Hmm. I never saw Motley Crue in their heyday. Oh, I totally missed it. The one time, it's so funny. So all my buddies were going to the Girls concert.
2: Great album.
1: It was a great album. And they were going in Hartford or Worcester. And it was, I played in this summer hockey league. It was the Joe Lyons. He was a scout for the Bruins, the pro elite league. So all the college guys and some NHL guys would play and all that stuff. And it was funny. They were all all our teams were after NHL teams. And I played for the North Stars.
2: Wow.
1: And I played for, our coach was an old North Stars scout named Smokey Cerrone.
2: Oh, my God.
1: From Providence.
2: That's the greatest name ever.
4: That's such a good name.
1: So, sold Oldsmobiles. All right?
4: Oh, yeah. Sure.
1: Two of my teammates were David and Jack Capuano.
2: My God.
1: And this goes way back. So we were in the championship game. I was like 15. So I thought if I skip this, I was probably 16. If I skip this game, I'm going to have a bad reputation with this scout from the North Stars. And it was the same night as the Motley Crue concert.
2: Oh.
1: And I missed it.
2: Oh.
1: And then I just never.
2: You never recovered.
1: Yeah, I never recovered. I never.
0: Probably the right choice long term, but sure.
1: But it was, now I'd be like, I'm not going to that summer game.
2: Right.
1: But. Back then, I just thought, I thought it was the most important thing in the world, so I had to skip the concert.
2: It worked out for you, but you did miss out. You missed a great tour, because I believe that might have been Poison that opened up that tour, and that would have been a great show.
1: That would have been amazing. Yeah, I did, in college, I saw Slaughter and Poison in Springfield. That was incredible.
2: Dude, that's the tour that we always talk about.
0: That was the Slaughter tour?
2: That's the Slaughter tour.
1: That was incredible.
2: I saw it at Hera Arena in Dayton, Ohio.
1: Yeah, Springfield, Massachusetts. It's great. Man.
0: Is there a band in 2026 that you still love enough to miss like the home opener next Saturday? Like, would you miss the Bruins and the Wild next Saturday for band blank? Or can you contractually not miss the home opener?
1: I could miss it.
4: Enough's Enough came back, would you go to that?
2: Fly High Machine.
1: Well, Enough's Enough. No, if New Shoes came back.
2: Ooh.
1: You don't know New Shoes?
2: No, I don't know who that is.
1: Oh, my God. It's, look them up.
2: Looking right now. It shows me, actually, New Shoes. I should put
0: it. It went right to Nike.com. The SEO on Nike is high.
1: And you.
0: Oh, got it.
2: Oh, got it. Okay.
1: You'll know their big hit. Group.
2: Let's see.
1: You'll know the big hit. It's from the 80s.
2: I can't wait. Yeah. Remember that? Marge used to dance to that.
1: I can't wait.
0: John Smith and Valerie Day.
1: That's exactly it.
4: Oh, yeah.
0: The husband and wife team from Portland, Oregon.
4: Yeah.
0: All right.
2: That was your band?
1: No.
4: Oh, I was just kidding. No.
2: I was going to say.
4: Sorry, no, no. Billy's not here. No. New shoes is at Paramount.
0: Can you imagine?
1: New That's shoes reunion.
2: Yeah, That's old. A great pull.
1: No, there's not. There's not a show. No, there's nothing that would pull me from that.
2: Oh,
1: no.
2: Man. Very no. cool. Yeah.
1: I didn't see one concert this summer. Not one.
2: What?
1: No.
0: There were a million, obviously, in the cities. It was like every night there was somebody of note in the cities. It was kind of nuts this summer.
1: And yeah.
0: Too many, maybe.
2: For everybody mad at me out there, we'll talk about hockey in a minute, but we'll talk about rock
4: we're
2: and roll.
4: We're talking about
2: right
4: new
2: now.
4: Shoes.
0: Yeah. Well, hang on. What do they want us to ask?
2: Yeah. What could they possibly
0: There's
2: want us to
0: There's something that they want us to pepper them with for the next hour and a half?
2: Maybe,
0: I don't know.
2: Maybe.
0: Anybody got any ideas?
1: Those questions have all been asked. They've all been answered. I don't know.
2: Yeah.
1: You read something from last week and know exactly what I'm going to tell you guys today.
2: Well, I'll tell you this, Billy. If you had seen me in 1986,
4: oh boy,
2: you would have thought I played hockey because of my sweet mullet.
4: Oh,
2: but I've never had skates on my feet. I grew up in Indiana. We didn't have ice skating rinks in Indiana in 1986. But I had the best mullet and a 76 Trans Am.
1: Yeah. Oh, wow.
2: That's right.
1: Wow.
2: It started sometimes.
1: I bet you still wish you had it.
2: You better believe I do.
0: Oh, so Chris is 5'6" and 3/4".
4: Chris is 5.
0: No.
1: Typical guy that needed a Trans Am.
2: You know what? Yeah. Sure. Yeah. Somebody needed to think I was tough somewhere.
0: So wasn't Cliff Ronning like 5'6" or something? Like, were hockey players with that size scary in a different way?
1: Yeah. Well, some of them were because usually, especially, you know, back then, if they were that size, they had something in them that helped them make it because a lot of them were tough and a lot of them you didn't really. Let's put it like this. If you fought one of them and you lost, you were. So it's like it's kind of, and then if you beat them, you should have beat them. So it's kind of like a battle you don't really want to pick.
2: That's great.
4: Brilliant.
1: Yeah. So, but yeah, there were some smaller guys back then that were super tough or mean.
0: Who's the best small guy you've ever played against or with?
1: Best player?
0: Mm-hmm.
1: Why do you ask me these questions?
0: And well, I can ask you the other one if you want.
1: No, I'm going back. Cliff Ronning was a hell of a player. Yeah. There was guys like Bob Bassin was not a big player, but he was tough as hell. A guy named Mike Eagles was really tough. Good players. There were a lot of smaller players back then that were good. I'm racking my brain now, and I just
2: Mike Eagles is 5'10". He towers over me.
4: He doesn't need a Trans Am.
1: Yeah, I guess that's not really small, but in our world, that's pretty small.
2: For sure.
4: It's the height of a quarterback.
1: Yeah, I don't know.
0: That's going to be a new inside joke on the Power Trip. Is he needs a Trans Am?
4: Yeah.
1: Anytime anybody asks questions like that, my mind just goes blank.
0: There's too many people to remember.
1: There's
0: just
1: too many people.
2: Yeah.
0: Sure.
2: Wow. A lot of hockey players.
1: It's kind of like if you ask me about Quinn Hughes, my mind goes blank. I can't remember anything.
0: How tall is Quinn? Is he close to 6?
1: No. He's 5'10".
0: 5'10". So again,
2: there you go.
0: Doesn't need a Trans Am, Chris. Yeah.
2: Well,
4: no.
1: But he wants a Trans Am.
2: You dang right he does.
0: Sure does.
1: Yeah, I would have killed for a Trans Am. You know what were big back then, too? The Monte Carlo.
2: Monte Carlo. Dude, there was so much engine in that car.
1: Not the new one either. Not the new Monte SS, like the old model.
2: Yeah.
1: Like,
2: huge.
1: That was a classic. Everybody wanted a Monte SS.
2: Had like a 400 4-barrel in it and stump, and it sounded like the world was ending. And
1: then the Grand National came out.
2: Yeah. Oh, wow.
1: The Pontiac Grand National. Cool, that was nobody knew if it was actually street legal.
2: Yeah. It looked like it was Grandma and Grandpa's car, and then they stomped the gas, your hat flew off.
3: What kind of car did you drive, Bill?
1: I drove my mom's front-wheel drive. Oldsmobile Delta 88.
2: Yeah.
1: It was awesome.
2: That's pretty
1: cool. I could do donuts in reverse.
2: Yeah.
1: Front wheel drive. Front wheel drive. I was safe as hell.
2: Not a lot of cars were front wheel drive back then.
1: No.
2: You were a game changer.
1: Yeah.
4: Wow.
2: Yeah.
1: Ah, man.
3: Just one seat in the front?
1: Yep.
2: You're always asking about the back seat, Marnes.
3: I said front.
2: Okay.
3: Because if you needed to, you could go 3 or 4 wide.
2: Oh, yeah.
1: Easily.
2: Did you have a drive-in near you?
1: We did.
2: Yeah, of course.
1: We did. Yeah, we had right in our hometown. We had Wilbraham driving. But yeah, that was such a great time. Like we would just drive around, you know, the rumors of parties, you know, so-and-so's having a party or so-and-so's parents are out of town. And then, you know, so-and-so's got a keg and they're either at, you know, Red Gap up on Wilbraham Mountain or they're at Veterans Golf Course or they're here or they're there. And you got to drive around and look for them.
2: You
0: can't text them or call them. You got to find them.
1: Yeah.
2: So this is
1: great.
2: And I'm dominating the conversation. My apologies, but we're clicking here.
1: Yeah, we are.
2: I'm from Indiana, as I mentioned, so I'm a hillbilly, and I can't help it. But did you guys fight as much as we did?
1: You know what? There are always fights.
2: Yeah, always.
1: There are always fights. I was not much of a fighter. I've been in one bar fight my whole life.
0: How'd it go?
1: It was good.
2: Brilliant. That's a true fighter right there.
1: I didn't really get into fights. I don't know. Yeah. But there were always fights.
2: Yeah.
1: And it was like, yeah, I mean, I have my best friend from back home. He's your size.
2: Yeah.
1: He fought all the time.
2: That's what I'm saying. Because people picked on us. Yeah. They always did.
1: No. I wish it was that way. That's the one time I got in the bar fight is someone picked on him and suckered him. So, but he was always the instigator.
2: Oh, well. Okay.
1: He would always get involved. Like, there'd be a fight going on between, you know, a couple guys, and he'd go in and try to break it up. Next thing you know, he's slapping them both in the face. I'm like, come on, you guys, wake up, you know, slap, slap. And next thing you know, he's fighting one of the two guys that was in the fight before.
2: I love this guy.
1: It was,
4: he might be Hawk's brother.
1: He's unbelievable. Like, we're still best friends to this day. And oh my God.
2: But because you didn't get stabbed or shot. You just fought each other and you went home.
1: You just fought.
2: Yeah, and you were best friends later, probably.
1: Yeah.
2: You might have been best friends before.
4: What were you fighting about, Hawk?
2: Usually women. I was a idiot. I was a hillbilly. Just a moron.
1: I love it. Yeah, you know what, though? That's the beauty of it. There were no guns or knives.
3: Was your bar fight about a girl?
1: No.
2: No?
1: No.
3: A drink?
1: No. No,
3: hockey game.
1: Somebody said new shoes rise, hit the charts.
4: Somebody canceled the charts on the jukebox.
1: No, so my buddy he got sucker punched, and so that was it.
2: Yeah, take care of business.
1: Yeah,
2: what it goes?
0: They punch him randomly, or was he like he was talking trash or something, or what happened?
1: Why'd they target him? It was from before.
0: Oh.
2: Yeah,
1: I think he kicked somebody down the stairs.
2: He had his Letterman's jacket on. You got to fight the other guy.
1: That's actually what happened. He kicked somebody down the stairs a few weeks
2: ago. This is my friend. I love this guy.
0: Jeez. All right, more with Bill Guerin of the Minnesota Wild after this. Marnie Gellner is here. Initials at 8:15, and one of you gets a crack at $125,000 with the St. Paul Federal Credit Union Initials Jackpot. 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
15: Your 740 The Fan regional weather from Chief Meteorologist Tuttle Tom Szymanski. Today, cloudy, breezy, high of 68 today. Southeast winds 11 to 26. Cloudy, breezy tonight. Areas of showers, again drizzle, fog. Overnight low of 58 tonight. Cloudy, breezy again tomorrow. Areas of showers, drizzle, and fog mainly tomorrow morning. Tomorrow's high of 68. For tomorrow night, look for an overnight low of 54. Then Sunday becoming partly sunny. Sunday's high of 74. That's your 740 The Fan regional weather.
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2: Radco. Radco brings you Vikings news, and of course, the Fan 5 would have been brought to you by our friends at Circa as well. Thank you, Radco. Thank you, Circa. But we have a very special guest in the studio, Corey.
0: Yeah, Bill Guerin, GM of the Minnesota Wild, in the building. I was just looking it up, Bill, and I found it. You played initials September 26th of 2025, so almost to the day 1 year ago. Hawk, you were gone.
2: Yep, that's right.
0: Sauce had 5. Marnie got 3. Parrish, who's not here today, Parrish got 3. And Bill, you did get 1 point. You got grocery bag. Grocery bag was your answer.
1: That makes a lot of sense that I got that.
0: So you do have one career point. We'll run it back in 30 minutes for game two for you.
1: Yeah, I have
0: almost a year to the date.
1: I have a friend who I think he bet against me that I wouldn't get one.
3: Oh, no.
4: No.
0: Take that.
1: Yeah. Typical. His son-in-law is the goalie for Dallas, Jake Ottinger.
0: Oh, yeah, sure.
1: He's always cheering against me.
0: Like tonight when Dallas is in town, even though Jake's
1: not
0: playing.
1: Yeah, he's always cheering against me. Yeah.
0: Four preseason games, too many? The right amount, not enough? Where do you feel about four?
1: Four is good. I, you know, thank God, six was way too many. Oh, my God. We were coming back from Dallas the other night. Chris Keller and I were like, oh, my God, if we had to do one more of these, like down and back the same day. And it stinks for the players. Like, just, it's just, yeah. But, you know what? It's tough because they're, like, on every team, there's just so few spots left. And you want to be able to give guys an opportunity to show what they can do. A lot of times they do. A lot of times they don't. Like, they don't take advantage of the time they get. So this even narrows it down more. But, man, where was this 20 years ago?
0: Four.
1: Playing one preseason game and then go. I remember I was telling some of the younger guys, when I, like, one of my first couple of camps or whatever, we played 10 preseason games.
3: Wow.
1: I played six, and Scott Niedermeyer played all 10.
2: My goodness.
3: Yeah, I feel like that's because guys were not in shape. There was not enough.
1: Yeah, our training camp was a month long. And, like, we were in shape, but, like, not like they are. Not like they are today. We needed it, plus they made money on it. I remember reading one time that Wayne Gretzky, he had to play all of them, like, because people would pay money for the Oilers to go and play in certain places. And, you know, Wayne would, I mean, he would just put on his gear basically and kind of
0: mail it in.
1: Yeah. Mail
4: he
1: it in.
4: Sauce but, it.
1: Yeah.
4: Yeah.
1: Yeah. And, but you can see, like, you know, the other night, you know, the Stars had, you know, some of their top guys and. The other night in Chicago, they had pretty much their full lineup except for Kane and Bedard. But, like, you know that the veteran guys are getting what they need out of preseason. So it's not, yeah, it's not what it used to be. I'm fine with it.
4: Are there, like, unwritten rules in preseason hockey where, like, if Kaprizov plays, like, we're not going to lay him out? Like, is there stuff like that where, like,
1: no,
4: there isn't, like, a unwritten rule about, like, these guys are just out here to get their work in. Let's not go, like, you know, it's the seventh game of the Stanley Cup kind of thing.
1: No. I don't know. You know what? Today, I don't know how the guys are. I think they're pretty respectful of each other and that they're not going, like, vet on vet. Like, you know, they're probably not going to try to kill each other.
4: Yeah.
1: But then you always have the young guy that's trying to make a name for himself, and if he gets a chance to take a crack at a good player, he will. That's the one. But, you know, even that, younger guys have changed, and it's like they'll kind of pull up. But I don't know. I don't know which way to think about it, because sometimes you just want them to just do something to show us that you're there or whatever. Like, don't just go through the motions. But you also don't want them taking runs at, you know, veteran players.
2: Speaking of veteran players, in 1989, you're a first-round draft pick. Did
1: always
2: that
1: always goes back to the 80s.
4: He loves the 80s.
1: He had a
4: sweet mullet.
2: You should have seen it, man. In fact,
4: I have seen it.
2: My mom just texted me a picture of my Trans Am. I'll show it to you during the break, because I'm guessing you won't see it. In 1989, did it mean as much to be a first-round draft pick as it would today?
1: Oh, yeah. Oh, my God, yeah. Yeah, it was every bit as important. And, yeah, it was huge. And
2: was it a surprise, or did you know it was coming?
1: I knew it was coming. I just didn't know. I just didn't know when. I think that year I'd been ranked as high as second. And then, you know, then it kind of starts shaking out, and the pick right before me was Winnipeg, and I didn't know

0: player and being a part of the action. Yeah. But how do you quantify what it means to be the guy in charge of Team USA? And when that gold medal is won, where does that rank for you personally? Where you were a part of it, you weren't on the ice, but that's...
1: No, it's so high up there. Yeah, it's... you can't replace playing, obviously, but I'll tell you what, that feeling was just... that was pretty damn good, I'll tell you that. Yeah, it was incredible. I don't know how to express it to you, but it was one of the highlights of my life. It was awesome.
0: How long did that high last? Like days?
2: Is it still weeks? Going on?
3: Yeah.
1: Yeah, weeks. And it, sometimes you still just don't think it, you know, like it's almost like it had to be a dream.
2: Hmm.
1: And it's, you know, it's kind of funny. I took a one night trip somewhere this year, and I was in my hotel room and I watched the Sweden game and then the gold medal game by myself, and I didn't remember a thing.
2: Wow.
1: Like I was so like, I don't know if the combination between the focus, the stress, everything, it was like they dropped the puck, like, and I'm watching on TV and I'm like, God, I forget the score. Like the Sweden game, I'm like, I forget what the hell happened this whole game.
2: Wow.
0: Yeah.
1: And then, you know, they tied it with like a minute left, and then you go to overtime and all this stuff. And then the gold medal game, it was just, you know, and I was like, oh, this is going to be so nice to watch it with no stress. And I wear this Aura ring, and I checked. My stress spiked again. Like it was, wow. It was like unbelievable. It was an incredible feeling.
2: How's it compared to a Stanley Cup?
1: Yeah, I get that question all the time too, and the euphoric feeling or whatever is the same. I think it's just in a different. They're just kind of different animals, you know. Like the NHL, the Stanley Cup is a full time gig. You know, that's what you play year in and year out for, what your kind of life is all about. And then, you know, fortunately, every 4 years, you might have a crack at this Olympics. And but it can be a one shot deal. But still, it's for your country. It's in the Olympics. And so both extremely emotional and gratifying and just flat out awesome, but they're just, you know, they're different. One's a full time thing and one's a 3 week thing. You know,
4: what kind of memorabilia or piece of clothing did you keep? Shadow box, have autographs?
1: I made a shadow box.
4: What's in it?
1: No, I didn't.
2: See you later.
1: She's not. She's leaving.
3: Brilliant.
0: No, he got right back to the States and started woodworking.
3: Did you make a vision board? Yeah.
1: I whittled.
2: Yep.
1: I whittled.
2: He got one of those little necklaces with all the little charms on it for each of the players.
3: And each of the teams they beat.
0: Yeah. He made a dream catcher.
1: I did a carving of our team out of a piece of driftwood I found.
2: He's still knitting the scarf for everybody right now.
1: I have a stick from every player on the team.
2: Wow.
1: So that to me is...
0: That's really cool.
2: That's pretty cool.
1: Yeah.
0: But what do you do with that? Because it's hard to display that, right? Are you displaying that somewhere or just got it in a vault somewhere?
1: Yeah, it's kind of in the vault somewhere right now, but I'm working on a display. I got to do something with it.
0: Maybe a really large shadow box for a man cave.
1: I could probably do that.
4: Oh, yeah.
1: Great idea, Marnie.
2: Marnie's great. I like it.
1: Yeah.
2: Yeah.
4: Cool.
1: I got time for shadow boxing. Just build a little.
0: All right, one last serious hockey question, then we'll have fun more before initials.
3: Marnie's having a blast.
2: Yeah, she loves it.
0: So a handful of days ago, it's announced that you signed an extension with the Wild as GM.
2: Congratulations.
0: And then Russo and others are like, well, that actually happened in June. So there were reporters arguing about when this happened and who broke it. So is that true, though, that you signed it back in June, but it just broke over the last handful of days?
1: Yeah.
0: Okay. So you've been cruising for 4 months or whatever.
1: Yeah.
0: Good for you.

0: Congratulations.
1: Thank you. I'm very happy to be staying.
2: Well, yep. We all are happy to have you, man.
1: It's a six-month extension.
0: 6 months, okay. Yeah. Because on the afternoon show, Dan Barrero basically says that you have to resign, right, if you don't get Quinn Hughes signed.
1: You know what?
3: Oh, boy.
1: And Barrero is... Dan's Dan. No. Dan. You know what's funny? It's obviously Dan and I are friends, and we have this... We have great back and forth, right? And he's a pain to me. I'm a pain to him. Whatever. We have a lot of fun together. The amount of support that I got after he said that, I had people saying that. I'm like, whoa. Dan's actually a good guy. Like, he's just pushing my buttons and. Actually, I think he was probably serious.
0: He might have been serious. Yeah. Yeah.
1: I'm thinking about this now. He's probably serious.
3: Yeah. Yeah.
0: All right. One more segment with Bill Guerin. Before we play initials game 650, and one of you gets a crack at $125,000. Bill Guerin is here. Marnie Gellner is here. More of the Power Trip Morning Show after this on The Fan.
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15: From the KFGO News Center, I'm Austin Erickson. The Horace man who changed his plea to guilty to manslaughter in the shooting death of his girlfriend at their apartment last November is sentenced to 17 years in prison. 21-year-old Derek Lobo shot 23-year-old Sakina Cotty and went to a nearby clinic for help. His 2-year-old daughter was in the apartment when deputies arrived near a gun. North Dakota Attorney General Drew Wrigley says it will take 6 months for his office to create regulations on the state's restrictions on natural kratom sales to those under age 21. Governor Kelly Armstrong signed the bill the legislature passed during the special session into law earlier this month. The new law enforces strict testing, labeling, and licensing for retailers and bans synthetic kratom. Nearly 8,000 Minnesotans have voted early in person and almost 4,000 have returned mail-in ballots in the first 6 days of early voting in the state. The Secretary of State's office says nearly 385,000 absentee and mail-in ballots have been sent out. From the KFGO News Center, I'm Austin Erickson.
2: That was my 76 Trans Am. It was painted blue, and it was an awesome car, man. Oof. Super cool. Best car I've ever had.
0: That makes more sense when I was, 26, and you made me buy that car?
2: Yeah.
0: I had a midlife crisis at 26. I'm like, I need a new car. And Chris is like, awesome. Follow me.
2: Yeah.
0: And he brings me across the street and buys this two-seat convertible at 26. What was I doing? Dumbest thing ever. But
2: you were cool.
0: But you were channeling that from 1989. It was a Saturn Sky.
2: It was a cool car.
0: It was... Yeah, that is the right face.
2: I wish I could see it.
0: That is the correct face. It actually was a sweet car though. Saturn was trying to get into the affordable cool car game. And I was 26. I'm like, I can afford this. The answer was barely.
1: Yeah.
0: Barely. Yeah. But Chris talked me into it.
1: Oh yeah, no, I remember. Okay.
0: It actually was pretty sweet.
1: That's a cool car.
0: It was.
2: Didn't do him a big good.
0: Much like your Trans Am. I mean,
1: second seat never got Saturn.
0: No, it was.
1: They were sold out of Miatas.
0: I just remember thinking, I'm going to get chicks left and right. And I believe I sold that car with zero chicks.
2: You saw chicks left and right.
0: I sure did. Yep.
1: It was easier with the top down.
2: Absolutely. That might have been the epitome of my existence in that picture right there. Oh, I'm 17 years old and I'm driving a Trans Am. What's better than that?
0: Yeah. King of the world. King of the world.
2: That might have been it.
1: Nothing.
2: Hey, Zacho, you're back there. I'm like, there's not a bigger Wild fan or hockey fan in the world. You haven't asked Billy a question yet.
16: Yeah, Daddy.
2: Is he dead?
16: Yeah, sorry. Nick was bugging my ear.
2: You. I got it.
0: He was what in your ear?
16: He was bugging my ear.
2: Okay.
16: I don't know why I said bugging it like that. But the question, the 84-game season, does that change how you do things? How does that affect everything, or does it at all?
1: This just isn't like as fun of questions.
2: Yeah, I'm sorry. Okay. I'm sorry.
16: Did you trade any pins with anybody in the Olympics?
1: Yeah, there we go. No, we don't change. I mean, it's two games, so we don't really change anything. But like it affected training camp. Obviously, the number of preseason games. But that's just a. A minor adjustment that the coaches work on when they're planning out training camp. And then, they just squeeze in two games somewhere along the line in the schedule. Mm-hmm. And That's it. We did this way back when. Way back in the 90s, we had 84 games for a couple of years, and two of them were always neutral site games. Hmm. So I remember we played, like, I was with the Devils. We played in Providence 1 year, and then we played in Halifax 1 year.
2: I'm going back to fun questions.
1: Yeah.
2: Okay, cool. I'm reading an article from 2022. The headline says this. Bill Guerin found out the Edmonton Oilers traded him from some random dude at West Edmonton Mall.
1: Yeah.
2: Is that true?
1: Oh, yeah. Yeah.
2: Tell me about that. He just walked up and said it to you?
1: Well, so, you know, you're a hockey player in Canada, a small town like Edmonton. Everybody knows who you are. You're on the Oilers. And my wife, Kara, and I, we had two little girls at the time. Kayla was a couple of years. She was probably like three. Grace was, still just a little infant in a car seat or something, or a stroller. So we brought Kayla for ice skating lessons at the West Edmonton Mall. And so I'm just standing there watching her. And I, you know how you just feel somebody like staring at you? And I look over and this guy's just staring at me. And I'm like, how you doing? And he just starts nodding. And he's like, I'm like, how you doing? He's like, good. He goes, I didn't think you'd still be here. And I'm like, I'm just watching my daughter skate. And I'm like, yeah. He's like, yeah, I figured you'd be out of town already. I'm like, what are you talking about? He goes, oh, I heard on the radio on the way in that you got traded. And I'm like, excuse me? And he's like, yeah, I heard you got traded. I'm like, oh, my God. So Kara was walking around. She was pushing Grace in the stroller. And she could tell something was wrong. And I just looked at her. She goes, what's wrong? And I'm like, I think I got traded.
0: So you didn't think he was wrong. You thought that was literally the time that you heard. It's a random guy. He might have just been wrong.
1: Yeah, he could have been wrong, but he seemed pretty confident. I'm like, I think I've been traded. So I go to the payphone. I use my calling card because I left my cell phone. We had, cell phones back then, but we didn't have them attached to us every second of the day. So I used my calling card, called my agent, Bob Murray, and I said, Bob, what the hell is going on? He's like, yeah, you got traded.
2: Oh.
1: And I'm like, where? And he said, Boston. And that's going home for me.
2: Yeah.
1: And going home's not always the best thing. Sometimes it is, and it turned out to be awesome, but it's not always the best thing. And I went and I told Kara that we were going to Boston. She almost died. Like it's just, and we were really happy in Edmonton too. So that's how.
0: Where is she from?
1: She's from Jersey.
0: Okay.
2: Oh, okay. Yeah.
1: Yeah. Yeah. But, you just never know how it's going to go, but yeah, that's how I found out.
2: Was this Edmonton's version of Dan Barrero that broke this news?
1: Brian Carr. Yeah. He was kind of, a popular guy in Edmonton, but like I went and I got my cell phone. I had 50 missed calls. And, 40 of them were from Kevin Lowe. And it's funny because when I got traded to Edmonton, I sat in the – Kevin Lowe was still playing. He's a good friend. And I sat next to him in the dressing room. Then the next year he was an assistant coach. Then the next year he's a head coach. Then the next year he's a GM and traded me. Wow. So I must have made a real impact.
17: Brilliant.
2: Wow.
1: Yep, that was it.
0: And you know how many times that guy has told the story that I broke the news to Bill Guerin that he was traded, right? That's his party story for the rest of his life. Like, Bill didn't know, but I broke the news to him at a mall.
1: Yeah. Yeah. It's pretty cool. Yeah, you're probably right. Yeah. My God. It was a much, much different time. That was a tough one. Man, you didn't, like, there were... Even living in Canada, though, like, I don't know how guys do it today, even just in any city, in any professional sport, like with social media, if guys are active in social media. If I wanted to get away from hockey or get away from the game, I'd turn the TV off. Mm. That was it.
2: What's now?
1: These guys are constantly. They know. That's why. Like we used to when we would make trades, we always have to talk to the. You know, there's central registry at the league, and you know you have to go through a trade call where both sides are on the call with somebody from CR and initials.
2: Mm-hmm. There you go.
0: I like you.
2: See.
1: And then the trade is finalized, and then you reach out to the players. I don't even wait anymore because someone's leaking it to someone. You don't know what side it's coming from. You don't know what's coming from, you know, somebody that heard it at the, you know, in the hallways of the league or the hallways of either team or something like that. And I don't want the player finding out through social media or any other way than right from me.
2: Hmm. Ted Lasso situation. You have been hired by a different team in a different sport to be their GM. What would be the best sport for you?
1: You know what? It's funny. I thought about this. You know what? I don't know if it would be the best sport, but one that I would be very interested in is F1.
2: Really?
1: Yep.
2: Yeah, I can see that. I mean, that's a lot of moving parts. It's almost like playing fantasy racing.
1: Yeah. There's certain situations in other sports where how much do you really need to know about it, or do you surround yourself with people that know everything or have played or this or that? Hmm. But to me, a lot of it comes down to the leadership aspect of it and the direction that you're going in and the expectation level and all those things, and then the organization part too. But yeah, I've thought a lot about that because it's just interesting to see, you know, like, you know, obviously Ted Lasso's a TV show, mm-hmm. but what the show is all about is that whatever he's talking about isn't just about the sport, but it affects the sport because he's working on the people.
2: He's a people person. Yeah.
1: Yeah. Right. And that when you can get the people pulling in this, you know, all going in the same direction and feeling good about themselves and understanding where they are, then you've got something. Because like I always say, the game's easy. Like, playing hockey is, you know, when you get to this level. The game, you know where you're supposed to be. You know how to skate. You know how to stick handle, all that stuff. It's all the other noise in your head that is making it difficult. And quieting that down and providing leadership and doing all these things. Can that cross over into other sports?
0: Is there a part of you that would have wanted to be a racer when you were younger, or you just like the sport now?
1: No, I just like the sport now. You know, I've watching that Drive to Survive on Netflix, I was fascinated by it and everything that's going on. I never realized, like, obviously I knew it was big and very popular, you know, especially like in Europe and things like that. But the, oh my God, what do they call it? The guy from Red Bull, Christian, and Toto from what do they call him?
2: What do they call those, Zacho? They're the managers.
1: Principal?
2: Team principal. Thank you.
1: The team principal. Like, can, and I know those guys have a background in racing, but I think it's more like the leadership stuff that they provide and kind of like the guidance for everybody, and I don't know. Yeah, I've thought a lot about that. It's fun to think about.
16: I will say though, F1 is cool, but NASCAR just had a fist fight on pit road like last Sunday, so it might be.
2: And nobody got fined, by the way.
16: Nobody.
1: Those guys must have been from Indiana.
2: Yeah,
0: the one driver kicked the other driver down the stairs. So you had to sucker punch the guy to get back at the other guy.
1: The guy from Indiana was in a Trans Am.
0: It had to be.
16: He's driving the wrong way.
0: Listening to Chips Enough.
2: And NASCAR's decided they're not going to fine people for fighting anymore. They've, as an organization, decided they're going to let them fight it out.
0: Meanwhile, the NFL is fining Kyle Juszczyk for chugging a fake beer.
2: It's time.
0: It is time. 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
1: 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CI Sport. College volleyball, a couple of exciting ones last night. The NDSU Bison come back, defeat St. Thomas 3-2. Lauren Jensen and Zoe John combined for 45 kills. The Dragons, meanwhile, they've got their third straight Northern Sun victory. 3-1 winners over Crookston. UND rallied but fell short to Omaha 3-1 despite Sally Morong with 15 kills in that one. Busy night tonight around the region, including our Friday Night Lights here on 740 The Fan. It is Northern Cavs hosting Mayport CG. Kickoff a little bit after 7 o'clock coming up tonight. And the Fargo Force in action this weekend as they host the Waterloo Blackhawks tonight. The puck drops at 7:05. That's a 740 The Fan sports update.
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7: 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Why didn't I get to do that?
4: You could have. Do you want to try to read it?
7: Not now.
4: Yeah, now it's too late.
2: Do you read good?
7: I read gooder than you.
5: Yeah, you got to set a little higher bar than that.
4: What do you think you could have flipped Mark Parrish for in his prime? What value could you get back? Prime Mark Parrish.
7: In his prime?
4: Like all-star level Mark Parrish, like 0203.
7: At least a first-round pick.
4: Future first?
7: At least.
5: Wow, yeah.
4: At least.
5: And teammates on another team, right?
7: Yeah. No, Perry would have first in a good prospect.
5: Love
7: for
5: it.
7: Sure.
2: Wow.
5: Great guy. Love you, Marco.
4: We missed that window.
5: Love you out there, brother.
2: Yep.
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7: Who invented this
4: game? That would
7: game?
4: Be me.
7: So is that your game that we buy?
4: Oh, yeah. It's my intellectual property. I heart got suckered.
7: Wow. Whew.
5: Yep.
4: I pulled one over on them like 10 years ago.
7: Loaded.
5: He is.
4: I don't have Bill Guerin money. 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
4: So, Bill, maybe you remember this from a year ago or so, but we've had two people in the history of this guess the correct letters. It seems like it's impossible, but it's not. It's gone off twice, but it's been like 4 years. So Carl won $31,500, then Mike won $13,500 6 months later, and it hasn't been hit since. So now we're at $125,000. It goes up $500 every week. Thanks to St. Paul Federal Credit Union. If the caller guesses one letter in the right spot, they win $250, which isn't bad.
5: We've got Jeff on line
4: money.
5: Five. Let's do this.
4: But if Jeff says both letters in the right spot, Jeff, then Jeff, you're $125,000 richer. You just need two letters.
9: Oh, that'd be awesome.
4: That would be awesome.
9: I'm going to go with, F as in Sam and J as in Jeff.
4: S as in Sam, J as in Jeff. S-J.
9: Yes, sir.
5: Right. Okay, give it to him.
4: S as in Sam, J as in Jeff.
5: This is it. I can feel it.
4: And your name's Jeff.
9: Yes, sir.
4: did you, like, invert your own initials?
9: Kind of. I had them last week, believe it or not. My brother's initials, so I'm going to go with mine, but... Invert them? Yes, sir.
4: Okay, interesting.
5: Come on, give it to him now.
4: Would have had it last week. Jeff's going SJ. If he has one letter right, he wins $250. If he has them both right, he's crazy rich. Does he have at least one right?
5: Come on now.
4: And is he alive?
5: You got this. Come on.
4: For the jackpot.
5: You blew it!
4: No, sorry, Jeff. No, sorry, Jeff.
5: Sorry,
4: no, no S, no J.
2: Okay.
4: Bill, just for fun, take a shot. What would you have guessed? Any combo. Yeah, what do you think? What two letters am I using? If you were up for $125,000, what would you have guessed?
7: Oh, man.
4: See if you can see if I can send it to you telepathically. I don't know. I don't think so.
7: LH.
4: Nah, you're good.
7: I don't know what the hell's going on.
2: Same, brother.
4: Here's the initials. And again, let me run down the rules for Bill since it's been a year since you played. Now, again, I have 12 items. They can be people, places, things, phrases, can be absolutely anything. Song titles, movie titles, phrases, yeah. Nicknames, whatever. They're all going to share the same initials. I'm going to say the initials here in a second. You can quietly brainstorm to yourself anything you can possibly imagine. Then we play 12 items. Each item has 6 clues. Starts kind of vague, gets more specific as the game goes on. As soon as you think you know who or what I'm describing, you yell out your name. Your name is your buzzer. If you get it right, you get a point. If you get it wrong, you're out for the remainder of just that item. You do have to pronounce the answer correctly. We play best out of 12. That's essentially all the rules.
5: You got it, Marty?
7: I have to yell my name out before
4: yes.
7: I answer?
4: Yes, okay. Your name is your buzzer, yes. All right, here we go. The initials for game 650, the initials that would have been worth $125K. The letter P... And then the letter M. P-M. The letter P and then the letter M. All right, here we go. Number one of P-M. Yell out your name. Your name is your buzzer. Number one of P-M.
3: Clue number one.
4: Famous posture.
3: Clue number two.
4: Previously thought to have supernatural powers.
3: Clue number three.
4: Won't be seen if you visit Antarctica.
3: Clue number four.
4: Five eyes. Hawk.
5: Praying mantis.
10: That's right.
7: Well done, Hogs.
4: That is a praying mantis. We've mentioned praying mantises on this show a couple times in the last couple of weeks. Praying mantis gets Chris on the board in an early... lead.
6: And they don't exist in...
4: They do not live in Antarctica. I believe they're on every other continent except for that one.
5: Because the parts that gave it away, I knew that.
4: Do you know they have five eyes? I didn't know that. They have five eyes.
7: My son used to catch them.
5: Really?
7: All the time, yeah. In New York, yeah.
4: And eat them?
7: Long Island. No,
4: just checking. Just checking. I was just wondering.
2: What is his son, Jeffrey Dahmer?
4: I just was asking.
7: They're cool. Yeah.
4: They do look pretty cool. All right. Chris leads 1-0. Here's number two.
5: Who is he praying to?
4: Number two
6: Mantis.
4: Of P-M.
3: Clue number one.
4: Could be a reward or an incentive for some.
3: Clue number two.
4: This is relatively insignificant.
3: Clue number three.
4: But can be collected or saved.
3: Clue number four.
4: Might be given to kids.
3: Clue number five.
4: Might involve coins. Final clue.
3: Clue number six.
4: Similar to allowance, but this isn't much.
2: Paul.
4: Yep. 5, 4, 3, 2, 1. Yes. Anybody else? 5, 4, 3, 2.
6: Marnie.
4: 5, 4, 3, 2, 1. Bill and Chris. 5, 4, 3, 2, 1.
7: No clue.
4: What's a little bit of cash that you
2: pocket
4: might
2: money.
4: Pocket money? If you have a little bit, it's pocket money you give to kids. Whatever you got in your pocket is maybe a handful of coins. That's pocket money. Tricky one. Everybody misses pocket money.
2: We call that slot machine money.
4: That's when you take that to slots of fun in Vegas.
5: Yeah. those are empty when you leave.
4: Your pockets are empty for sure. Crystal leads 1-0. Here's number 3 of PM.
3: Clue number 1.
4: Ideally, you don't want these.
5: Meat sauce. I'm only one person.
3: Clue number 2.
4: Can put you at a significant disadvantage.
3: Clue number 3.
4: Might indicate or track a level of discipline.
3: Clue number 4.
4: Are served.
7: Paul. Penalty minutes.
4: Uh-oh.
10: That's right.
4: Yeah, those are penalty minutes.
5: Okay.
7: This sucks. Sorry, Bills.
4: My guess is you know this, but just for out of curiosity, do you know who has the most in NHL history with over 4,000?
5: Bill Guerin.
4: Nope.
7: No.
4: He's got a cool nickname.
7: Tiger Williams.
4: Yes, exactly. Oh, Dave Tiger Williams, over 4,000. Penalty minutes. Good call.
5: That's cool.
4: All right. Why, Sauce has won. Hawk has won. What were you going to say?
6: Why were you so unenthusiastic?
5: Yeah.
4: I think he realizes that one was a setup for Bill. That one's right on the platter. And he feels bad.
11: I like Bills. Yeah. I don't want to see Bills lose.
7: I don't. Bills doesn't want charity either.
4: Exactly.
7: Let's go. All
4: right, exactly. Go. That's the right answer. Hawk has won. Sauce has won. 9 items left. Here's number 4 of PM.
3: Clue number 1.
4: Sometimes you can see inside of them. Why do you laugh at that?
7: Shadow box. Brilliant.
3: Clue number 2.
4: The modern version was invented in France in the 19th century.
3: Clue number 3.
4: Might be accused of looking a little bit like a chess piece.
3: Clue number 4.
4: It's going to require a twist.
5: Hawk.
4: Yep.
5: Peppermill.
10: That's right.
4: That's a peppermill. Wow. Yeah, yep. Peppermill.
11: Oh, I don't know. I didn't know that's what it was called.
4: The restaurant in Vegas is one word, but the actual thing is two. Peppermill.
11: Oh.
7: That's impressive.
4: Well done, Chris.
5: Trans Am. My hair's growing. Mm-hmm. Everything's happening here.
4: Yeah. Twisting the old peppermill.
11: Yeah, he will be. Yeah.
4: In his Trans Am.
11: We said about 3 hours ago what he's into.
4: Yep.
5: Okay, cool,
4: those are two different initials, AI.
11: Yep.
4: Chris has 2. Sauce has 1. Here's number 5 of PM.
3: Clue number 1.
4: Is powerful.
3: Clue number 2.
4: Is often described with a villainous tone.
11: Paul?
4: Sure.
11: Prime Minister?
4: No. Anybody else? Nope. All right.
6: Villainous. I don't
3: know. Clue number 3.
4: Extremely influential.
3: Clue number 4.
4: Manipulates or is in control.
3: Clue number 5.
4: Is behind the scenes.
7: Billy.
4: Yep.
7: Puppet Master.
4: Yes! See, there we go. That's not charity. That's earned. Puppet Master.
5: 95.
4: There we go. What's your buddy's name that always doubts you? Is it Chad? You said it?
7: Yeah, Chad. Yeah,
4: screw you, Chad.
5: Yeah, Chad.
4: Yeah, take that, Chad. He's on the board. And that wasn't a charity one. That was earned, Puppet Master. Wow. All right, Hawk has 2. Sauce has 1. Bill Guerin has 1. Hi, Marnes.
6: Let's go. Here we go.
4: All right. A lot of time, though. There are still 7 items to go. Here's number 6 of PM.
3: Clue number 1.
4: Red, white, and blue.
3: Clue number 2.
4: Can be found on the ground or in the air.
3: Clue number 3.
4: Could take a couple of days.
3: Clue number 4.
4: Can involve a box.
3: Clue Clue number five.
4: This includes some insurance. Final clue.
3: Clue number six.
4: USPS offers this affordable shipping. Five, four, three, two.
7: Billy. Postmaster.
4: Nope. Anybody else? Five, four, three, two.
6: Marnie.
4: Five, four, three, two, one. Chris, anybody else? Five, four, three.
5: Premium mail? Two.
4: Nope. Sauce. 5 seconds. Five, four, three.
11: Popcorn mustard.
4: No, not popcorn mustard.
5: What is the word?
4: That is priority mail is the USPS shipping option. That's going to ship it priority mail. Sweet. All right, we've had a couple of misses.
5: Ooh, wow.
4: What did you say, popcorn mustard?
5: He sure did.
6: Was that not?
4: Yes. I mean, that was a sarcastic guess.
5: Is he right?
11: Was that close?
4: Those were the first two words.
7: Try it. Yeah.
4: Sauce, come up with any two words that start with P and M. Picks a food and a condiment.
10: Yeah. That's
4: shocks it. No one. All right, we're at halftime. Hawk has two. We got all a tight game, though. Hawk has two.
5: Come on.
4: Billy Guerin has one. Sauce has one. Martin, you still got six to go. Plenty of time.
6: Right.
4: Here's number seven. That's of PM.
3: Clue number one.
4: Sometimes found in a cage.
3: Clue number two.
4: You might have to feed it.
3: Clue number three.
4: Can be very dangerous if you aren't paying attention.
3: Clue number four.
4: Known for many speeds.
3: Clue number five.
4: Produces projectiles.
5: Hockey.
4: Yep.
5: Pokemon monster?
4: No. Okay, Chris, out for the rest of number seven. We're down to Billy, Marnie, and Sauce. Here's the final clue.
3: Clue number six.
4: It's fair to say might throw you a bit of a curveball.
6: Marnie.
4: Five, four, three.
6: Pitching machine.
4: That is a pitching machine. Nice. Skin of your teeth. That is a pitching machine, and we have everybody.
11: Got to
4: feed it.
11: Brilliant.
4: In the cage.
5: Good job, Marnie.
4: All right, so it's tight now. Chris has two. Everybody else has one. Bill Guerin, Sauce, Marnie, you guys all have one. You're only one back. Five to go. Everybody's still in this. Here's number eight of PM.
3: Clue number one.
4: In a sense, this is a beginning.
3: Clue number two.
4: Eventually meets a liquid.
3: Clue number three.
4: It is most of what you'll need.
5: Hawk.
4: Yep.
5: Pancake mix.
12: That's right.
4: Oh, hey! Wow. That was really good. That is pancake mix. And Chris gets a critical third point.
11: Nice job, Hogs.
4: With four to go, you have a 2-point lead.
11: Wow.
4: Chris has three with pancake mix. Sauce.
11: Yeah, Daddy.
4: Billy G and Marnie each have one. Two back with four to go. Everybody's still in this, though. Here's number nine.
11: Nice job, Hogs.
5: Thank you.
4: Of PM.
3: Clue number one.
4: You might be in this.
3: Clue number two.
4: Is hopefully temporary.
3: Clue number three.
4: This is often connected to procrastination.
3: Clue number four.
4: This often appears with urgency during a crisis.
6: Marnie.
4: Yep.
6: Panic mode?
12: That's right.
4: That is panic mode. That was a big point. So Marnes was the last one on the board.
7: She's so excited.
5: What's going on?
4: She was the last one on the board, but now she's right back in. There's just one back with three to play. All right, so everybody is mathematically still in, though. Chris, you have three. Marnie has two.
5: Is that what shadowboxing is, what you just did?
4: Billy Guerin and Sauce each have one. Three items left in game 650. All right, so here we go. Here's number 10.
5: Okay, come on. Come on.
4: Of PM.
3: Clue number one.
4: This is often directed at children.
3: Clue number two.
4: This can be part of a reputation.
3: Clue number three.
4: This involves a bad habit.
5: Hawk.
4: Yep.
5: I hope I'm right. Puppet Master?
4: Nope, we already had that one. Nope. Yeah, that was Billy's. No, Puppet Master.
7: Does he have the answers back there?
4: No, nope.
5: Did we already do that one?
4: Yeah, we already did that one.
5: Did I get that right?
4: Nope.
5: Okay, good.
4: All right, so Chris is out for the rest of number 10.
5: Oh, that might have blown it for me.
3: Clue number four.
4: Some people become one over time.
3: Clue number five.
4: One of these can make some social situations extremely awkward. All right, final clue. Number 10.
3: Clue number six.
4: Constantly uses vulgarity.
11: Paul.
4: Yep.
11: Potty mouth.
4: That's right. That is a potty mouth. And Sauce gets point number two. But you keep everybody alive.
5: Poopy.
7: Thank
4: All right,
7: you.
4: So with two to go, Chris, you have a 1-point lead.
5: I blew it.
4: So, Chris, if you get either, though, of the remaining two, you still walk off a winner.
5: Okay.
4: Marnie's one back. Sauce is one back. Billy, you need both, but you're not mathematically out either. You need number 11
7: Come
4: and
7: on,
4: number
7: I'm
4: 12.
7: Saying there's a chance.
4: There is a chance. So, Chris is going for the win. Here's number 11 of PM.
3: Clue number one.
4: Ends poorly.
3: Clue number two.
4: Was considered.
3: Clue number three.
4: Is extremely serious.
3: Clue number four.
4: Is not spontaneous.
3: Clue number five.
4: Is committed.
5: Hawk.
4: For the win.
5: Premeditated murder.
4: That is the correct answer. Premeditated murder.
7: Wait, that's three words.
4: it's only two. Chris walks off the winner, but all right, so just for fun. Just for fun, though, here's number 12. So, Bill, you can still add a goal to the old tally mark. Why not? Here we go.
7: That's a little out.
4: Number 12 of PM.
3: Clue number one.
4: This is an informal phrase and is extremely subjective.
3: Clue number two.
4: These are often extremely popular.
3: Clue number three.
4: Doesn't feature a lot of critical thinking.
3: Clue number four.
4: One of the words is something edible.
3: Clue number five.
4: These are often associated with weekend nights.
7: Billy.
4: Yep. Anybody else? Nope. All right, final clue.
3: Clue number six.
4: This genre of film rarely gets attention at the Oscars because it's considered fun or mindless. Five, four, three, two.
11: Paul?
4: Yep.
11: Popcorn movie?
4: Yeah.
10: That's right.
4: Yeah. It's a popcorn movie. That's why it's subjective. Popcorn movie is number 12, and Chris wins with... Four. Chris, what happens now?
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6: Whew. Good win, hon.
5: Thank you.
6: Good
5: it's been win. A long time. Thank you.
6: I thought Billy played great.
7: I'm so mad.
5: You played well. You played well. You
6: Why
5: threw out
6: mad?
5: Some guesses.
6: They were difficult.
7: They were. They're tough, but then when they come out, it's like, oh my God, it's so easy.
5: Yeah.
4: So, but here's.
7: I got to practice. You know what? I'm going home. I'm buying the game.
4: God, I knew I liked you. So here's the deal.
5: You can play every week if you like.
4: But you got your second point. So here's some of the people you passed with all time points. Kevin O'Connell of the Vikings, 1 point. Nafisa Collier of the Lynx, just 1 point. Jonathan Greenard, formerly of the Vikings, just 1 point.
5: Come on.
4: Anders Lee, 1 point.
5: Come on.
4: Paul Martin, this is my hockey players, 1 point. Brian Dozier, Matt Burke, Devin Dubnyk, one career. You're better than all of them.
7: Better than all of them.
4: Better well, than all of them. Take that.
7: Better good. Than all of them.
5: I'm proud of you. You
4: see,
5: great.
4: Now you don't feel bad about sniping penalty minutes because he got one on his own.
2: Yeah.
4: He doesn't want handouts. The guy's a competitor.
5: Yeah, come on now.
7: Thanks.
2: Can I ask you a hockey question?
5: Oh, God.
7: Sure.
2: How often, how many GMs in the league just throw trades at each other to see if somebody will bite? Like, are there GMs that are just bored and are like, let's see if they'll, like, you know, like in a fantasy football thing? Is that stupid?
7: Yeah. No, it's not a stupid question.
2: Oh, appreciate
7: no,
2: you.
7: It's stupid to do. Like,
5: oh, I love it. The first answer better.
7: Yeah.
4: Can we just end on that? That it was a stupid question. What a dumb question.
7: No, it's not though. Like, because sometimes you, something just stupid will come out, and you're just like, are you serious? And
4: like, maybe without getting specific, honestly, has anybody ever tried to get Kirill for something that you wanted to laugh out of the room? Anybody ever called you with Kirill and you're like, are you kidding me right now?
7: No. Somebody tried to get him one time, and I said, okay. It'll be this guy, and this guy. And he's like, well, those are like two of my best players. I'm like, duh. Well, so you know what? I'll give you two first round picks for him. How about that? Like,
4: right.
7: I'm a complete idiot.
4: Right.
7: Like, no. Duh, I hate that.
4: So maybe hard to call that guy back in the future because you know you're dealing with.
7: Yeah, you know.
4: Yeah.
7: Yeah.
4: We get it. We get it.
7: Get the button ready.
4: Dude, you're the best. Thanks for coming in, man. We love having you on. You're welcome anytime.
7: Thanks for having me. This is a lot of fun.
4: Congrats on the new contract. Best Thank of luck you. In the new season. Obviously, thanks, this team should be locked and loaded to make a good run again this year, so congratulations, man.
7: Thanks, you guys. Going to go home and make a shadow box now, Mark.
4: Love it.
6: Yeah,
4: you gave him an idea. That's his
6: love
4: weekend it. Project. I
7: Thank
4: love
7: you.
4: It. All right, thanks to Bill Guerin. Thanks to Aaron Sickman for helping out as well. Power Trip Morning Show returns 5:30 to 9 on Monday. We'll break down that Buccaneers-Vikings game with Ben Lieber and Adam Thielen and more. Marn's tonight, though, right?
6: Yep.
4: Twins-Rangers.
6: And all weekend. Yep,
4: all
6: Friday,
4: weekend.
6: Saturday, Sunday.
4: Awesome. All right, 9 to noon is next. See you Monday.
10: Everybody have a wonderful
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9: Your 740 The Fan regional weather from Chief Meteorologist Tootle Tom Szymanski. Today, cloudy, breezy, high of 68 today. Southeast winds 11 to 26. Cloudy, breezy tonight. Areas of showers, again drizzle, fog. Overnight low of 58 tonight. Cloudy, breezy again tomorrow. Areas of showers, drizzle, and fog mainly tomorrow morning. Tomorrow's high of 68. For tomorrow night, look for an overnight low of 54. Then Sunday becoming partly sunny. Sunday's high of 74. That's your 740 The Fan regional weather.
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0: Dallas Turner's all over him again. So Caleb runs right. He threw an interception. Picked off by Byron Murphy at the 35, and he runs out of bounds. Yes, sir! Byron Murphy with his first interception this season. Caleb has thrown his first, and the Minnesota Vikings have turned over the Chicago Bears deep in the first quarter. Caleb to DeAndre. Snatch to the point of attack.
1: Bubble.
0: He dropped it.
1: Yes.
0: And Isaiah Rodgers recovered it. The Minnesota Vikings turn over the Chicago Bears at the 1 yard line. The game. And it's first and 10 for the Bears from their own 13. Offset I left. Caleb Williams from under center. Jalen Redmond all over him. They sacked him again. Second sack against Caleb Williams today. That's a loss of 3, second and 13. Williams, 4 receivers left, 1 right. Flores blitz. Dallas Turner all over Caleb. Down goes Caleb. Dallas Turner, Andrew Van Ginkle, Levi Drake Rodriguez. Take your pick. Who do you like?
2: Get nauseous.
0: 23-yard field goal try right hash to the north side of Soldier
1: Field. Yes! Isaiah Rodgers blocked it. He came in from the left of Santos, and he blocked the field goal. Isaiah Rodgers. Well done, young man.
0: Vikings lead 9-3. Final play of the game. Bajan takes the snap. Vikings rush 5. Turner pushed. He pushed Loveland into Bajan. And now you can go home. The Minnesota Vikings have won 7 in a row at Soldier Field. The final score, 9-3. Chicago meet Dallas.
3: Doing today.
1: Woo!
3: Hey, what's going on? Make a little noise. It's a Friday football piece. Anybody want some free t-shirts? They're flying into the crowd right now at Buffalo Wild Wings. Coon Rapids, welcome. Hey.
4: I mean, it's electric in here.
3: Hey, ladies and gentlemen, your attention please. This right here, the Friday football feast. This is undefeated Minnesota Vikings 2-0 radio. Welcome. Jared Wells on sound, Nick Madden street team, Alec Lewis with The Athletic, Nordo producer of 9 to Noon, and ladies and gentlemen, one of the great defensive players in the history of Vikings football. Can we get a witness and a raucous round of applause for Chad Greenway? Yeah, Greenway, courtesy of Grey Duck Vodka and Grey Duck Spirits. The Minnesota Vikings at 2-0, Mr. Chad Greenway, are 2-0 due to a fair amount, or largely due to defense, which means you must be in love with that. And good morning.
5: What a beautiful day to wake up and be 2-0. And just last night couldn't have gone better. I mean, just a good little Thursday night.
3: I was trying to avoid it.
5: Not sure if you guys watched or not.
3: Perhaps,
5: but,
3: it's the elephant in the room.
5: Oh, baby. And then, you know, I was just reading some stats and looking at, man, just the situation with winning 2 division games in the toughest division of football, at least on paper, right, as we're going to see how this thing plays out. The way at which we've won these football games shows your toughness as a football team. Special teams have played a key role, but defensively we've been elite, and the biggest thing is not giving up points. And shout out, we got the great announcer's call on Isaiah Rodgers, but just being around the football at all times, our playmaking corner just continues to show up in big spots. Because if that field goal goes in, big difference at the end of that football game with our inability to score.
3: Yeah.
5: And you know what? Carson Wentz, round of applause.
3: Yeah.
5: I mean, round of applause for Carson Wentz.
3: Yeah.
5: You did exactly what you're supposed to do
3: as
5: a backup quarterback.
3: Thank you.
5: Even though we scored 9, right? It looked like a 9-man football game out in South Dakota in the weather, but just elite.
3: Hey, what are some of the wettest conditions in which you played? Simply because after the game, and I guess I didn't realize it calling, is each team, you know, attempted like a single run outside to turn the corner, and you couldn't do it. So therefore, when you're playing in a game like that, how much of the playbook has to shrink offensively and defensively because of the field conditions?
5: Yeah, I think, first of all, That's the best way to play football. Like, I'm talking like, yeah,
6: so
5: you can,
6: liked it.
5: You can throw the turf out there. You can do all the stuff, but like, it's dirty. You look like you came in from recess and you put some work in, you know, and like, the uniforms are nasty, right? And just like, our defensive line just looked exactly how you're supposed to look after a football game like that.
0: So if they came in from recess at halftime, were there orange slices cut up for everybody?
5: Oh, no. Not old Mount Vernon. No, you hit the water fountain on the way in. That's all you got.
0: Okay.
5: Yeah, we're old school.
0: Yeah.
5: But what I love, though, is to answer your question, is you have to shrink the play because look at the passing game, right? And I know Pete was talking about on the call was the fact that, like, the passing game was almost like not there at all, right? You really couldn't go to it. And then the game, kind of how the game flow went, you didn't need to go to it. Like, you just want to control the game. And guess what? They can't score on us. They can't move the ball on us. And when they did, we got off the field in big spots. So, I mean, lean on your defense and win the football game and get out of there.
7: Well, last week we spent so much time lauding what Ben Johnson's been able to do with
5: 59 points
7: Williams.
5: A game after one.
7: 59 points. Watch
6: not
7: out.
6: After two.
7: Freight train's coming.
5: 62 after two.
0: Yeah, that's
7: they
0: the
7: still
0: narrative.
7: Average 31
6: that is
7: a game.
6: Good math.
5: Oh.
7: What did you see from the defense? What impressed you, the combination of weather and that defensive front that was able to limit Caleb's brilliance that we were assuming we'd see on Sunday at Soldier?
5: The defensive interior, without question. I mean, the way that we talked about the offensive line for the Bears and how good they've been, how the right fit at center for what Ben Johnson wanted to do, but our ability to control the line of scrimmage. And I really loved not in every situation, especially with Caleb Williams, but our ability to tackle. And I think those are the big spots, right? It's an ugly game early in the NFL these days because you don't play a lot of preseason football. You're not tackling guys to the ground. Now you're in wet conditions, got to wrap up, got to have multiple people to the ball to finish. And we did a great job.
6: As you watch those guys attempt to tackle Caleb,
5: unbelievable.
6: Would you enjoy that?
5: I mean, you love the try, the ability to try. But listen, like, this guy's a creature. He is what he is. Now, we're going to talk about, you know, the reaction to the, you know, the injury and all the stuff that's been going around all week and not going to celebrate an injury in any way. But like, the guy's an almost impossible one-on-one tackle. And I've been in a lot of those scenarios and lost most of them. And listen.
0: I think in 2013 at Wembley, you hit Ben Roethlisberger and you didn't go down.
5: I sacked Ben Roethlisberger. It took me 38 seconds to get him down.
0: Right.
5: I was driving the legs. I had perfect form. I'm driving. You know, the coach is like, drive your legs, finish. Like, I'm going. I mean, I got to take a little water break off the halfway, get some Gatorade, you know, get a light beer from upstairs and finish this tackle.
7: At some point, did they just call forward progress?
5: Yeah, you know what? Whistle. This guy's an idiot. Like, he can't. No,
7: still
5: he can't.
7: Counts as a sack, though.
5: Ben Roethlisberger is the biggest human. And, like, Cam Newton, another good example. Like, in a one-on-one situation, mm-hmm. Hey, I'm more athletic than you. I'm bigger than you. And I'm probably faster than you. How do you tackle that guy? And Caleb Williams, I think, is just how he's built. And like, you had a great call, PA, in the game when he went toe-to-toe with Van Ginkle, who is one of our best players, who's this absolute stud. It shows you how Caleb Williams is just built different, and it's hard to get those guys down to one-on-ones.
6: I'll say this, too. Like, there's, you know, with this team, this Vikings team, the thing that I just keep coming back to, I've thought about all week, is they have some level of resilience or, like, internal resilience characteristic that I don't know if that comes from Kevin O'Connell. I don't know if that's the guys in the locker room. I don't know where that trait comes from, but you've seen it now. I mean, this is my fifth season, and you see it through games throughout all five seasons where they had this ability to make plays when they absolutely have to pull these games out. So I would wonder for you, like, what you think about how you've seen that as consistently as
5: I mean, I think get the dump button ready, but like when we're walking off the field and Brian Flores is saying we do this expletive. We do this. This is what we do, this is who we are. Now
7: 10 years now, ago, he would have said the word off the radio.
0: As he was going into the tunnel at the end of the game.
5: Yeah, like
0: he was so fired.
5: But listen, that's a mentality that when you get into teams and you like just like, you know, like bad teammates can crawl into locker rooms and create cancer situations. Like, good can come the same way. And all of a sudden, like, when your edge is like, this is what we do, and by the way, we're going to go on the road to a team that's desperate for a win, like, we're going to need that same energy. And oh, by the way, they give up, like, the, you know, maybe the most sacks by percentage in the league right now. So, like, that's going to be good. And Brian Flores, we all know how KOC is. He's laid-back Southern California kids, you know, the best-looking guy with the best arm in the room, right, can make all the plays and all the calls. Now, but now you got this Flores guy who's got this edge to him. The reason Harrison Smith came back, maybe he's the straw that stirs the drink, because from an energy standpoint, that's a mentality win, a mentality game to go into Chicago and do that.
7: Well, when you were later in your career, did you have younger players that just by nature of their energy kind of brought it out of you, just in, like in the classic vein, and I'm not a, like enjoying going to work? And
5: many
7: I think about this piece that Alec wrote, and we might talk about it later, the energy of this defensive interior and some of these kids. It seems like it's not just Flores stirring the drink, which I think you're right, but it feels like the player mix and the personality mix is part of what goes into these guys and that resilience that you're talking about.
5: 1,000% for me, Eric Kendricks, Anthony Barr, Harrison, Sendejo, these guys that just made coming to work fun, right? Always the defensive line who have a, just full of corny, dumb jokes all the time. Like, you know, Kevin Williams, Pat Williams, Jared Allen, that group of guys, Brian Robinson, like when they just, when you want to go to work and it's fun, when the locker room is good and the culture is good, it's just like business or life or anything else. When you're doing with the right people, it's a lot more fun. And oh, by the way, winning's fun. So let's do that more than we lose.
8: That's Chad Greenway, former linebacker for the Minnesota Vikings. Alec Lewis with The Athletic, Nordo 9 to noon. I'm Paul Allen. Jared Wells on the sound, Nick Madden street team over there, and Devin Ward is back at FM 100.3 KFAM, courtesy of Timber Tech and Timber Tech What's on the What's on Deck set list. We have a bunch planned for you today, but around the corner, truly, how dangerously are the Minnesota Vikings living right now? We're going to get into that and much more with Chad Greenway at Buffalo Wild Wings, Coon Rapids. 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It's the feast, don't leave.
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18: From the KFGO News Center, I'm Austin Erickson. Dogs barking alert a family about a garage fire in Winemere, North Dakota. Firefighters responded around 7 o'clock Thursday night to the 400 block of 4th Street. They found the homeowner, a newborn baby, three dogs, and a cat outside the home. Firefighters believe the fire started from the garage door opener. No one was hurt. Candidate for governor, Republican Minnesota Speaker of the House Lisa Damith, says President Trump needs to end the war in Iran since it's raising prices for several things, including gas. In June on Minnesota Public Radio, Damith was asked if there was anything she disagrees with the president on. She said, quote, "Everybody can look at something a little bit different, but I don't have anything." An audit by the Postal Service's Office of Inspector General recommends ways to improve mail service in South Dakota. It recommends upgrading a Sioux Falls processing plant to a regional processing and distribution center. It's believed that can reduce delivery time for some packages by 1 to 2 days. From the KFGO News Center, I'm Austin Erickson.

0: Welcome back, Buffalo Wild Wings, Coon Rapids, Friday Football Feast. Alec, we begin with you.
1: Thank you.
0: Off the tees from the one to the two. Truly, how dangerously are the Minnesota Vikings living right now? And you've heard it a million times from starting from Bill Parcells through cliched coach du jour. You are what your record is. All right, and it's 2-0. Packers game, 4th and 1. LaFleur goes for it, gets stopped. Bears game, punch out at the 1. Isaiah Rodgers, Bajent throwing into the end zone. Truly, how dangerously are they living? And good morning.
2: Good morning. Yeah, I think it's pretty dangerous. They're living really on the edge. There's no question about it. But I think more than anything, PA, more than like how it feels within these individual games, I just worry about the longevity of the season. Like, if you're asking guys like Jalen Redmond, Levi Drake Rodriguez to play that leverage of snaps at that amount of intensity in that type of environment, can that hold up over the course of a 17-game plus season? And so that's where, for me, it's like the offense really needs to get going to alleviate some of the pressure on that group.
3: Yeah. I think when you look at the NFL season, though, you have to be creative in how you win football games. You can never win, 12 games the same way. You have to be creative. And like the snap count in Chicago, the stats don't tell the story because we're 2 weeks in, and the stat line in Chicago is going to be completely different than every other game the rest of the year because of the weather and the conditions and the snap count. So to me, though, it's like, how creative can you be to win football games in the league? And you go to Chicago, the conditions are the conditions. They can't throw. We can't do this. We can't do that. We win. You move on. Only stat that matters.
4: Right.
3: Now, there's all sorts of issues to deal with.
0: Yeah.
3: And that's, we have to answer different questions this week.
0: Well said.
2: And I'd also say this real quick, Nordo. Like, I always come into these games, it's like, man, if the offense can generate a lead and extend it. But, like, we all know these games come down to one score every single weekend in every city in the country. And so to expect it to just be this stress-free, fluid type of event is just not going to happen.
0: It was pretty stress free for the Atlanta Falcons last night.
2: The
0: game of keep away they played. They had the ball 37 minutes
4: it was
0: of
4: beautiful.
0: The game. Holy cow! Well, I'm sorry. It's not about them. It's about us.
4: Yeah, but you know what we didn't do all week is we were watching that spread start to shrink.
0: Right.
4: We didn't mention Stefanski.
0: Right. Yeah.
4: Stefanski knows how to win a game at Lambeau. So with these 2 weeks, though, like Flores and KO, they're in the meeting room all week trying to figure out the circumstances of these games, win or lose. And in this case, they're both wins. But you're as a player, you're not apologizing for circumstances. You're not responsible for the 12 penalties the Packers had in week one.
0: Right.
4: You're not responsible for the mistakes that were made. Talk about penalties, the way that the Bears worked their way backwards
3: in the
4: first half.
3: It's part of the game.
4: And so with that said, but those circumstances are very much subject to change. So the one thing I look at through 2 weeks is thinking about, well, relying on a turnover at the doorstep every week's probably not going to work well for us. The advantage of penalties and the infractions, Vikings the fewest penalized team in the NFL through two. So the circumstances are subject to change, but that's not something as a player that you can ever think about.
3: No, you don't apologize for walking out of Soldier Field. You would have won 1-0 if you had. This coming from a guy who won 6-4 at Penn State in college, right? You give him a safety at the end, say, we'll beat you 6-4. We don't care.
0: You won a 6-4 game?
3: 6-4 at Penn State.
0: Damn.
3: The week Coach Ferentz's dad passed away.
0: Wow, who
3: he gave 6-4? Them the ball back. Quarterback was something called Zach Mills at Penn State. They hadn't moved an inch all day.
0: Mm.
3: And they weren't going to move an inch on the last drive. We punted to him, said, nice try.
0: Big game by Abdul Hod.
3: Dookie Doo went nuts that day. Probably had about 15 sack. Dookie Doo is elite. Anyways, football is that game. Like, where you just have to go in and match up, and the conditions play a factor. The field plays a factor. Like, backup quarterback, running game. We have a backup running back we thought was going to be a massive issue out. Like, you just go win, and you play the guy in front of you. And that's, to me, the most impressive part is our interior defensive line. It's a great point on we can't overplay these guys, but this week will be different.
4: Yeah.
3: It'll be a different game.
4: Well, and we kind of have to live dangerously in a way, don't we, from the standpoint that into the season, yeah, Caleb and Big Citrus, they're going to have to matter. And at some point, excited to see Jake Golday in the mix, although the guys in front of him have been playing pretty darn well. But we have to live dangerous with Carson for a couple of games, and Carson was calm and steady and helped us win two in a row. So by nature of having kids, by nature of the Kyler concussion, we've had to live dangerously, and I think we've passed the test, which is something we should be happy about.
3: Yeah, I'm very interested to see the defensive approach from the Bucs and how they're going to approach Kyler. We saw what the Pack were going to do early and often, was going to come after him and make him throw from a well and make him throw from his back foot and push him out of the pocket. And it'll be very interesting to see the Bucs and how they react to this.
0: I'm very happy that you brought that up, because Tampa Bay, through two games, plays single high safety. 73% of the time.
3: Wow, okay.
0: They play man defense 31.5% of the time. That's 73, single high safety. That's the second most frequent in the NFL. The man defense 31.5, seventh most frequent. So now in a game against Jefferson, and they already played Jamar Chase, but in a game against Jefferson, what changes?
3: Yeah, I think you're gonna see that man coverage probably go down, right? And you're gonna see, but also if we can run the football with an added man in the box, a safety walking down, we can still move the chains and keep things going. Now all of a sudden, they're forced to do something else, right? Because all of a sudden, if we can come down and run the football against that type of box, now we can go throw and get singles on the outside.
0: Yeah.
3: So then we control the game. If we allow them to stop us with a normal box, interior defensive front, and not to add a safety in, then they can go double. They can move coverage over the top of him and be more creative. I think the key always to me in the passing game is, how do we get everybody else involved first, right? Pick your spots with JJ, but then force them to go one-on-one, force them to go just with a safety over the top, rather than send an extra coverage. Like, don't just force feed them. We got guys.
0: Yeah.
3: Like, give it to the guys. And JJ, as a superstar, has proven over the years he's going to be patient. He's not going to be out there complaining about, you know, how many times are coming at him. Like, he's going to be patient. When he gets his shots, he's going to make a play.
0: Alec has been at both practices. I've been at none. So what's the discernment? What's the feel? I mean, just ride your gut feeling here. Aaron Jones did not practice Wednesday, went limited yesterday, but it was just that first part.
2: Yeah,
0: what I understand. What do you think?
2: I think he can play.
3: Warrior. He's a warrior. He's playing, dude.
2: Yeah, I think he can play.
3: Patch him up.
2: Now, I will say, to expect him to get more than 15 carries, I think, or I mean, even probably 12 carries would be way overshooting it. And now, I mean, I don't know. 12 to 14 probably is what I'm thinking about the max. I will also say this. The Tampa Bay Bucs' strength defensively is stopping the run.
3: Yeah.
2: And so this is where, you know, I find it interesting of, if this becomes a passing game, a Kyler scrambling game, like, can you do what they've done so far, which is limit and mitigate turnovers, if the game becomes that type of game? And that becomes really interesting to me, because I do think the lack of offensive turnovers has been such a critical piece to what they've been able to do.
0: Yeah, and we're going to get into that, because Alec wrote a story about that, and he also wrote about the defensive line, and Chad's hit on both those topics matter a lot. Chad's hit on them twice, but I want you to unpack a little bit what I brought up a little earlier about the single high safety, because that's Antoine Winfield Jr. He's the one who mans it. He's had a couple of good games against the Vikes. Each season is different. I get it. But when that's who you are 73% of the time, and you're not 0-2, mostly because of your defense. They got some missed tackles, but you're not 0-2 mostly because of this defense. Like, how do you change it? I mean, do you show it and morph into something else? Or all of a sudden, do we have two high safeties? They're going to a Tampa 2. I mean, like, what do you expect?
3: Yeah, I expect it to look a lot different. And I think I expect it to look different because of the attack that we have from the offensive side, and also what they're going to do with Kyler. Because the thing that Kyler presents is that issue on third and four.
0: Right.
3: If you're not going to shadow him and put somebody in the box to watch where he's at all times, he's going to 5 yards, right, slide on his butt. We go first down. Here we go, move the chains. So, like, the coverage is, to me, is going to look a lot different. Now, if they're going to put that extra body in the box and move a safety down in, like, they're going to do it, right, situationally to get you in third and longs so they can come after you.
0: Yeah.
3: Right now, all of a sudden, Kyler can't win that one-on-one with J.J. or Addison, because he's playing from his back foot and he's running for his life, which is what Gannon was going to do in that game. He did it early and did it often.
0: Right.
3: And I think that's what you're going to probably get from the Bucs. Now, through two, I think the Bucks have turned people over pretty well. I don't know the numbers or stats, right?
0: No, they're minus four.
3: Are they minus four?
0: Yeah, okay. They only have one turnover.
2: But they can. I mean, they really can.
3: Well, Levante David's retired, so thank God. Because that creature played for 100 years, and all he did was make plays against everybody.
0: Right.
3: Hope he goes to the Hall of Fame, by the way. Shout out to him. But he's not there.
0: Well,
3: he's gone.
0: Why I bring it up the way I do is because in the second half, and it sounds like you listened to a fair amount of the game, so you probably heard Bursich say this multiple times. Paul, I just can't recall teams putting eight players around the line of scrimmage to stop the run as much as we have seen in the first 2 weeks, but specifically the second game against the Bears. Well, that's not an angel on the shoulder. That's not the single high safety bit. So, I mean, if Todd Bowles in Tampa Bay truly are going to change their identity because somebody's running it 58% of the time, and I just it would surprise me.
3: Go ahead.
2: I would just say, I mean, in the past, they played with a lot of split safety. So, like, if you go back to the 2023 Week 1 game between the Vikings and the Bucks, they played, like, 50% single high, way less than they've been playing it right now. They doubled Justin in certain instances. Mm. The Vikings still had some success. So I don't think it's complete. I don't think it would be completely changing their identity. But I think you're hitting at the very interesting aspect for me, and Chad, you just talked about it. Like, if the Vikings can continue to run the football and force defenses into a situation where they have to bring a guy into the box, then you have the advantage on the outside.
3: Every week when you go into a football game, I'm guessing it hasn't changed in my time being out, is you say, we have to stop the run with the front seven.
0: Yeah.
3: We don't want to add a safety. We don't want to do it because then all of a sudden it opens up the passing game. It opens up one-on-ones. It opens up that second-level route where all of a sudden play action, I pull it, now I get that 14-yard in right behind that dropping coverage. They don't get out in time because the run's working. We keep showing it. We keep giving it. All of a sudden, boom, over the top, JJ catches one for 35, and here we go. But so that's always the conversation defensively. So to me, it's a lot like the Vikings right now. It's situationally. What I've not seen the Bucs play.
0: Yeah.
3: So the games they've been in have dictated the amount of times they've had to be in single high because either they aren't able to stop the run with the seven-man box or they're doing it to be able to create some opportunities for the blitz. But I'd have to watch the game backs to see it. I just say if we can get them in the eight-man box, it means opportunities on the outside.
2: It's also possible that they've had to play with single high because maybe the corners or the safeties just can't produce complex coverages because maybe they don't have the aptitude to do it. So that's why.
3: Go after those corners. I love it.
2: To your earlier point, like, maybe they can't shapeshift with this specific personnel group. I think that's part of the game.
4: That could be indeed. Now, how did you look at it as a defensive player when you look at that rushing attack? Now, that's going to be part of the conversation all week, but you know it's not explosive. Now, through two, I mean, the sample size super small.
3: Yep.
4: But outside, I think there was a double-digit carry in the Packers game from Aaron Jones. A couple of bites at the apple, right? But not getting out of the gates Bijan Robinson style, and they don't have to be effective. But how did you look at that as a defensive player, almost knowing, they're doing this to suck us in? Yes, I know it's not going for 50 here, but we absolutely have to pay attention to it, knowing what you're then inherently risking behind you.
3: Yeah, I think, obviously played for some of the best run defenses in the history of the NFL with the guys in front of us and our ability to make tackles in the second level. It was our ability to stop the run with seven to guarantee that you had more time because the back end was more secure. So you could make sure that ball was clear. You could make sure the quarterback had it, was going to wheel out before you put your foot in the ground and got the heck out of there to try to gain depth, right, and find those receivers and find your coverage. So it's like a security blanket to be able to do it with seven because you know that you can gap everything up and you can make the tackles and get off the field and you have safeties coming down late to make tackles. Now, when you have to go to that eight, it just – all of a sudden that extended play action, Waggle going to spin back on the boot. Now you're all turning and running because they have more creativity with the run game because they've now controlled the game. Because their ability to run it and force a safety in the box, the chess pieces are in their favor. Now you're playing defensively, whereas, our defense, we want to be the aggressor. We want to come downhill. We want to limit that. And to me, love traveling south early in the year because the heat can be a problem in December when we've been up here in the cold and indoors. For 3 months, 2 months, when you travel south early, you're used to the Egan heat.
0: Right.
3: You're coming off training
2: camp. The Egan heat.
3: And now listen, I know it's not hot in Minnesota compared to Florida, but it matters because it's going to be hot down there. And it's a different game than what we just played.
0: Yeah.
3: And that conditions can matter. Our ability to get off the field defensively, tackle, right, not allow that missed tackle for an extra first down to extend the drive. Get your butts off the field, control the game. It's going to be huge down there.
0: So, see, now with the play action take, I mean, to weave this together. I mean, this is super hardcore what we're talking about now, but it matters
2: in the weeds.
0: So we're in the weeds deeply here. All right, so you talk about the potency of running, which through two games, it's taking place. And in the second game, it took place without Mason and without Juwan Jennings. So that was a wild card in the mix, and they overcame it. Well, there's a wild card anew in the mix this weekend, and it's the quarterback. So now, okay, so you run. There's the beef-eating rookie from Michigan paving the way. It's working.
3: That, by the way.
0: They're at 3.5 a clip, and I still think that needs to improve. But they're doing it 58% of the time.
2: Yep.
0: Alec last week after the Packers game was like they ran 27 times while trailing. Holy cow. And then I saw it in one of Alec's stories I read this morning that in the Bears game they ran 66.5% on first and second down.
2: Yeah.
0: There has been a systematic change.
3: Yep.
0: A schematic, systematic, and philosophical change to get what they want to get. Now,
3: yep.
0: The quarterback who executed the majority of it is 6'6", and he's played longer than the quarterback who's going to play this weekend, and him from under center turning his back on defenses really never has been a problem. Well, this wild card in the deck now is required to do it to execute, operate, and succeed with exactly what you just said will be there.
3: First of all, I think the first thing is you don't know who your football team is until you get 3 weeks in. And I say that because 58% of the times we're running the ball, we just won a 9-3 game in the rain. So, like, that's not going to be the real number. It's going to be 51, 52, 53%, we hope, right? We can be in that favor, which means we're on the front foot of these games, and we're running the football, and we're extending drives. And that's really important. But this isn't who we are.
2: Yeah,
3: we're 2 weeks in. Small sample size. You're never going to know. But another team is 3 games in, and they're 1-2. Either way. Now, what you want to talk about with Kyler is you can stay committed to the run game from a shotgun look. You can stay committed to the run game with Kyler in a different way,
2: yeah,
3: creatively, than you have to with Carson. And I think now you have the added element. Like, think about it from an aggressive standpoint of you have a guy now who's coming off concussion, so not going to probably be aggressive with him running. But you have to have the threat of him getting out and create an extra runner that you have to deal with.
2: Another number.
0: But I'm talking about the 5'10 guy.
3: Yeah.
0: Under center.
3: Yep.
0: Turning his back on the defense, seeing over the line, and executing it the way you're talking about.
3: And it's harder for the defense to see the fake. That's the thing that you don't think about.
0: Wow, we don't think about the other side.
3: Well, because if I'm looking at this thing, right, and the ball's going away from me, and I'm shuffling down the line of scrimmage, and I know my pass responsibilities are my right shoulder, pass fake away, now I have a gap to my left, I got to get there. If he hands it off, well, I can't see where the heck he is. 5'10", right? Where's the ball?
0: Yeah.
3: He's got good ball handling skills. He's going to be able to hide that thing. All of a sudden, I'm a half step late. He pulls that thing. He's on the edge.
0: Yeah.
3: He makes the throw. Away we go.
1: It's like Peter Dinklage back
3: there. Hockenson for 12. Probably ran out of bounds. You know, avoid the contact.
0: Yeah.
3: You know, move the chains, and here we go. So,
0: well,
3: yes,
0: we do have a Tyrion, but not a Jerry.
3: It will be a factor. Yeah. But I think that we can get creative enough. We understand who we have from a personnel standpoint. Yeah. We're not going to be surprised by this.
0: Yeah.
3: Unless he hits a growth spurt.
4: On the other side of it, what do you find tricky about Baker Mayfield? Like, I think about the moxie, I think about the attitude and the aura, and when things are going well, it kind of feels like there's a front-running nature to that with Baker.
0: Yeah.
4: But in the end, no more nookie security blanket with Mike Evans, and they've kind of struggled getting it around the park through two, defending Baker. What do you think?
0: If I'm a Bucs fan, I'm low-key frustrated he got paid. Because the pissed off, prove it to the world, chip on the shoulder, Baker Mayfield.
2: Oh, yeah.
0: That, you know, hey, you didn't pay me. So now I'm going to be an unrestricted, but he got paid.
2: It might not just be fan, might be also people in their building.
0: It's a little different.
3: He's got that Rolls Royce now. He's comfortable. You know, he got that check, that big check. Ooh, yeah. I would just say this. I think the best part about Baker is the mentality. It's the chip on my shoulder, blue collar underdog mentality. A poor man's Brett Favre and how he kind of operates. Right, yeah. And I'm sure he's one of the most well. I'm sure he's one of the most well liked. He's about to get to 200 passing touchdowns.
0: Yeah.
3: Let's not let it happen this weekend.
0: Right.
3: But my point is like, in how it's comparable is how to me he's viewed in that locker room as a leader. Right. To me, it's how he's viewed in that locker room is like, let's go out and win this football game. That underdog mentality that he has. Now, If I'm Flores, I'm attacking this dude all day long. I'm being aggressive just like we've been doing. We know B-Flow when he walks in on Saturday, when he turns from Brian into B-Flow. Like, when he makes that little change and becomes a werewolf. Like, we're going to attack this dude and make him throw in from every angle, on the run, come after him. And it's been working, and why would we shift what we're doing? And we're going to we're going to punch them in the mouth repeatedly and be an aggressive, offensive, defensive team.
2: Here's what I'm curious about. Kevin O'Connell played golf with Baker at the American Century in Tahoe.
3: That's cute.
2: So they're playing golf, and I'm wondering if, like, you go back, is Kevin, like, asking him, so which kind of throws you like to throw? And then this week when he sits down with Brian Flores on Tuesday. So, you know, I was playing golf with Baker. He loves these intermediate crossers. I don't know. I'm curious about that. Might ask Kevin today.
0: Chad played the Tampa Bay Buccaneers four times. And you got a dub in 2014. You remember the walk-off Anthony Barr.
3: Elite. Yeah. AB. Who was a tight end? Hyphenated.
4: We had
3: a hyphen.
4: Austin Seferian Jenkins.
3: Thank you.
0: Bam.
3: We had a hyphen.
0: Ooh. Yep.
3: Anthony Barr ripped it out of his hands on the left sideline. He goes 30,
0: yep.
3: 20, 10, 5, touchdown.
0: Your first game against the Buccaneers in 2008.
3: Oh, it was a big number. It was a big number. I know it was. I remember this game.
0: It was your first of five 16-tackle games.
3: Yeah.
0: Tackles for a game was 16. And you did it five times.
3: Was that Warwick? I think Warwick Dunn was with the Bucs then.
0: Well,
3: would that have been right?
0: He was.
3: Yeah.
0: But he didn't score their only touchdown in the game. Who scored their only touchdown?
3: Jeff Garcia.
0: Two? I mean, it's an obscure name. But it's a name that you'll recognize.
3: What position? Tight end. Running back?
0: B.J. Askew.
3: Oh.
0: I think he was a backup running back.
3: Never heard of him. I remember that game specifically because I'd played in that stadium twice in college because we were in the Outback Bowl.
0: Yeah.
3: So felt like home to me.
2: The Tax Slayer Gator Bowl.
3: Might as well go for 16 on him real quick.
0: There was a kicker for the Buccaneers who registered 13 points in the game. He hit four field goals and an extra point.
2: How is Connor Barth?
0: Who was he?
3: Kicker for the Bucs in 08.
0: In 08, initials, and this is open for anybody. Initials, MB.
3: Matt Bryant.
0: Bam, got it.
2: Wow.
3: Let's go.
0: That 2014 win was Zim's second win. Anthony Barr with the walk-off, the strip of Austin Seferian.
3: That was such a sweet play.
0: Anthony Barr's stats.
3: He's a creature.
0: They never were big.
2: Podcast host.
0: Or they never jumped off the page. But I can't exactly remember why, like, you and Kendricks and Zimmer and George Edwards, by the way, on the Buccaneer staff, why everybody, like, what made Anthony so good despite, you know, like, basically never having 10, 15 tackle games?
3: Yeah, versatility. He would be so good in this defense right now with B-Flow, just his ability to rush as a defensive end or outside linebacker. Mm-hmm. But also, oh, by the way, I'm 6'4", like 255, and I'm going to cover this running back over here, and I'm going to cover this tight end down the seam. I'm just going to turn and run with this guy. An injury has definitely hampered and slowed down the end of his career. Okay. But this guy, from a talent standpoint, he walked in. It's like the Cam Newton of defense. He walks in like, what is this? This is not how they drew him up in Mount Vernon, South Dakota when I was growing up.
0: Right.
3: And then all of a sudden, young Kendricks comes in the next year, and I'm like, well, what is this little creature? The most instinctive, like, most bubbly, best dude of all time. And I'm like, why didn't UCLA win more games?
0: Right.
3: Like, these guys just exist out there like they're growing on trees.
0: Right. I think Anthony Barr was a fullback the majority of the time at UCLA.
3: I don't know what he was, but he was a problem for somebody. I'm guaranteeing you that.
0: Lastly for me, the Minnesota Vikings have 25 quarterback hits through two. That's tops in the NFL. They had 15 on Jordan Love.
2: I think the Packers
3: Turner,
2: had 75
3: though,
2: hits last night on the quarterback.
3: Turner, though.
0: Okay, so and the Vikings, I believe, also lead the NFL in sacks with 8. All right, but when you're hitting the quarterback as frequently as they are through two games, 12 and a half a clip, what does that do to the mentality of the quarterback?
3: Yeah, I think what I love is just knowing how much time the Bucs staff has put on this blitz package and their rush, interior rush, to how to slow it down. And you're going to see a lot of multiple tight end sets, a lot of extra protections, a lot of one-on-ones on the outside for us because they have to account for us.
0: And how is Coke Heeft?
3: Go Gophers, Northwest Iowa kid. I think he's like Lamar's big redhead from the Gophers.
1: Yep. Oh, yeah.
3: He will you hitch him on the end of the line, he'll be playing left tackle in like 3 years, like a Klein Saucer clone. But you know, at the end of the day, like, they have to account for what we're doing. And the reason I love B-Flow is he and Zim was the same way for us. You have to account for us at all times. And that spends, that's mental energy, physical energy all week, drawing up these cards, the what ifs. Now, so your point of when you get getting hit and keep getting hit, keep getting hit, where's going to come from next?
1: Yeah.
3: Like, how do we account for that? And sometimes, you know what, we're just going to hand this thing off on third and six because we don't know what the heck's going to happen. We're going to see if we can sneak one by him. Because you just get it's such relentless pressure. And again, that can only happen if our back end is able to tackle in one-on-ones when we do give something up.
1: Right.
3: Get them out of bounds, move on to the next set of downs, and knock you up that big play.
4: And do you believe that this is sustainable moving forward? A lot of people week one talking about the
3: 80-something. Let's just enjoy it. I don't want to talk about the what-ifs.
4: I absolutely want to enjoy it, but I just think about from week to week, as teams are starting to break down, you would be in that defensive room, in that positional group room, like where Cashman and everybody is now, Ewill and Ivan Pace. Like, how can we make it just look a little bit different, that cat and mouse in-season game, to sustain what has been unbelievable, undeniably dominant pressure?
3: Yeah, first question, is Cashman healthy? And then we went out last week.
2: Yeah, he's healthy.
3: Plays.
2: It was a little stinger thing.
3: Can't talk enough about how important he is just to stir this whole thing for us. I would say it's a sustainable. It is, and here's why. Because the more times we show you something and then don't do it, it's a whole other thing you have to think about. It's like, well, they're showing it, and they're really good at showing this one thing and doing something else. Like, their ability to show and go, or show and not go, or not go and or not show and go, and then not show and not go. Like, okay, now
2: but
3: I'm confused.
2: Go.
3: Right, but then they go late, and then all of a sudden the corner comes and hits you in the side of the head, and like, well, hopefully hits them low so we don't get a penalty.
2: Sure, of course.
3: But point is like, they have to account for all that. And we're going to see games in the next month where he blitzes 25% of the time,
1: right?
3: But he might show it like he's going to come 60% of the time.
1: Yeah,
3: and it's just it's mental warfare.
2: That's
3: right?
2: What Caleb Williams said that last week.
1: Yeah,
3: and you love it. Like, I loved that Ben Johnson looked like that during the press conference midweek last week. Like, he hadn't slept in 4 days.
1: Well, after the game, Ben also said, I mean, Ben's very open. I mean, even when things don't go their way,
3: I love his approach with pressers.
1: So do I.
2: Direct.
1: Ben was like, their defense brought a fair amount of stuff early that we were not prepared for.
2: Yeah.
3: Yeah. And I think our ability to settle in and play, just play defense and not be that blitz scheme all the time and stop the run and just say, hey, okay, yeah, we can do all this too.
1: Mm-hmm.
3: But now we're going to bow up and we're just going to play.
1: Yeah.
3: We're going to go gap to gap to gap. Mm. Jalen Redmond's going to own this thing.
2: He's been.
3: Right? We might bring in Big Citrus just for a couple extra snaps, right? Get that kid going a little bit.
1: Yeah.
3: Like, our ability to go toe-to-toe with somebody, now all of a sudden dictates, like, whoa, okay, they can play now. And you remember last year, a couple games when the running game was getting going for the opponents, we weren't able to stop it.
2: Yeah.
3: We weren't able to. We're on skids in the middle of that defense.
1: Yep. You watched Javon Hargrave last night, and now you kind of know.
2: Steelers game, Browns game, so Chargers game.
3: And now you look at this defensive front, it's like, okay, well,
4: any game
3: this is a strength for us now.
1: Yeah.
3: And through two,
1: right.
3: It's a strength for us now. So our ability to go toe-to-toe and say, hey, we're going to run our base package, beat us. And if you can't, now you got a problem because we have all this other stuff coming at you, too.
1: We can't leave this conversation without talking to one of the great tacklers in the history of Minnesota Vikings football, who at times was charged with following the Brian Westbrooks, the Matt Fortes of the world out of the backfield.
3: Oh.
1: Well, Bucky Irving not only leads the Buccaneers in receptions, he leads all running backs in the NFL with receptions. And you know, Bucky might be sitting on a good one this year. Yeah. He's a nice player.
3: Yeah, you know what? And a way to combat an aggressive defense, right, is getting those linebackers. Because there's a peel player in every defense.
1: There he goes.
3: That if that running back doesn't sit in and protect, he's not part of the protection plan, or he shows like he's part of the protection plan,
1: shows, go,
3: who's your peel player?
1: Mm.
3: Sometimes it's a defensive end. So now B-Flow is going to go into this thing and say, okay, we might want to get rid of these defensive ends that are peel players and make them safeties and make them linebackers. So you might see some adjustments or run different pressures.
1: Does it make sense to have Metellus be your peel player?
3: He could be one of them. Obviously, he'd be one of the best coverage guys. He's also a guy that can pressure.
1: Yeah.
3: But I do think Dallas Turner, Van Ginkle are good enough athletes, and they've proven that they can run this scheme where all of a sudden, because all it is like if running back's outside, and the best way to tell this if you're a pressure guy is where's his alignment. If he's tackle wider, you almost know pre-snap he's getting out. Like, he can't get caught in because he is the relief valve.
0: Wow.
3: So all of a sudden, these guys coming, first thing I'm checking offensive linemen, I'm checking running backs, right? All these fast guys lie to you, so who's the liar? You try to find them. Mm. Running back's a little too wide. Running back's tight, so he could hand it off, or he's protection.
0: Wow.
3: If he's wider, now
0: that's
3: he can't.
0: So good.
3: Because if he gets caught inside the tackle because there's a rush end come up the field, the coach is like, you've got to get your A out of there. Like, yeah. You're the guy. So now he's wider.
2: Now, in the classroom.
3: Now your appeal player, so your appeal player can be Dallas Turner. Because all of a sudden, all it is, and they practice this, yep. And they're doing this in training camp. You see them against passes. They're just seeing it. It's their first read.
0: Yeah.
3: They're up the field, first read, backs out, I'm peeling. And now what it is, it's going to always turn into a wheel route.
0: Yeah.
3: Unless you overplay it. If you overplay it, you can come back inside if you have an option.
0: But so, you still got to rush. So you need the other edge. And Cashman or Wilson
3: it.
0: In the A gap, right?
3: 100%. So you're gapped out when you're in your blitz, and you all have a job to do. And when you lose your peel player, you lose your contained player, whoever that might be.
2: So it's gotta be replaced.
3: Now it has to be replaced.
0: Wow.
3: So you have to be able to recognize that on the fly, mm-hmm. and that'll be accounted for. But that's the part where you run a lot of pressures. Do you make a mistake? Is there a mental error? Like, and that's where. To me, like
0: that's
3: the way
0: you have to attack.
3: The way Brian Flores teaches this stuff,
2: yeah,
3: allows for these guys to play fast, not overthink, and do it on the fly where we're not making a bunch of mistakes. And I'm sure there are, but like nothing has been catastrophic to this point. Okay. But that is the risk of this scheme.
0: That was excellent. What's up with Gray Duck this weekend?
3: Oh man, well I'm going to Vegas.
0: Oh.
3: Chasing the kid to Vegas for basketball. So this weekend we got nothing going on.
0: That's sweet.
3: But you know, fall, we're doing this fall loader program. We're going to all the municipal liquor stores across Minnesota. We're down south this weekend or this last week. Fairmont, Wyndham, Worthington. We're going north. Little Cambridge, Isanti, Princeton next week, so we'll see you there Monday night. Tuesday night.
0: I appreciate you, brother.
3: Hey, thank you.
0: Jack Greenway, ladies and gentlemen.
2: Great stuff.
0: Hardcore football. That was in the weeds. That was good. This is the Friday Football Feast at Buffalo Wild Wings, Coon Rapids, Vikings and Buccaneers, 3:05 Sunday on KFAN. Back after this.
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19: 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Twins were off last night. They'll open up their final series of the season tonight against the Texas Rangers. 75-84 Twins beat the Giants 4-2 on Wednesday afternoon. Joe Ryan getting his final start of the year tonight. He is 6-10 this season with a 3.83 earned run average. You can catch the game on our sister station, 790 KFGO. Meanwhile, Friday Night Lights tonight here on 740 The Fan. It is Northern Cats hosting Mayport CG. Coverage begins at 6:45 tonight on The Fan. And the Minnesota Vikings gearing up for their date at Tampa Bay. And kickoff 3:05 on Sunday afternoon. That's a 740 The Fan sports update.
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0: The L.A. Rams are 2.5-point favorites at Denver. What do y'all think?
1: These were tough. When you put this in the show notes for our our multi-hour planning session for the show, I was like, man, this is a tough one. I mean, there's part of me that wants to.

0: last year.
1: Yeah.
0: Now, he broke the pocket several times in the second half of the Jags game, and it changed the game a little bit. So, I mean, if you're pulling that from him, I just wonder how much it's going to hinder him moving forward.
2: Well, and similarly to our conversations about the Vikings and what opens up on the offense with our ability to run the ball and our conviction there. The run game with the Broncos right now is disastrous.
3: Right. Yeah.
2: Dobbins, the per-carry average, you can dig into the stats if you want. But yep. When Jonah Coleman, their fourth-round bowling ball rookie, I think yep. former Washington Husky,
3: yeah.
2: is leading your team in rushing, you have issues. And so I wonder if it's not just to PA's point, like off the ankle and just, you know, getting Bo Nix to function more stably in Davis Webb's offense. I think part of it, too, is the inability to run the ball and what that eliminates in terms of options. Because when we started talking about getting Waddle in there, like this was going to be high flying, in mile high, and it's looked absolutely terrible. So what the Rams did to the Giants, I get it, no Jackson Dart. I'm absolutely on the idea that, okay, they shook off Aussie land terrorism,
0: yeah.
2: and now they are back. Now it is full speed ahead. I don't care that they don't have Puka.
0: Yeah.
2: I think they handle it at mile high this weekend.
1: And I'll say this, too, like the Broncos week one, I mean, they couldn't tackle at all. I mean, it was a disaster in week one. Then they come back in week two. The Jags offense was really flying high after week one. I think Liam Cohen has done a great job. I am a sicko.
2: They stubbed their toe in the second half of the game, though.
1: I'm a sicko enough to have watched the Trevor Lawrence tape, and I think he looks pretty good right now. I think their offensive line is kind of a mess, but for the Broncos to show up in week two defensively and put that performance, like I don't think by any means for the Rams offense it's going to be easy at all, but it's just hard for me not to think they don't have enough malleability with their coaching and with some of the talent that they have to make good on what's possible. So the Rams just feel comfortable, but I'm, again, zero conviction.
0: Okay, so as Vikings fans, okay, so us too, you're,
1: right.
0: you're objective.
1: Objective journalist, Big J.
2: You're a professional.
0: No, you are. I mean, that's 10 of 10. Is it too early in the season to think? I mean, I guess it's never too early to do this. All right, Vikings can beat the Buccaneers.
1: Yeah.
0: But I think from an 0-2 desperation standpoint, what you saw last night with Atlanta
1: yeah.
0: is kind of a snapshot as to what you should expect this weekend from the Buccaneers. I mean, Atlanta was just on point with so many things from a detail standpoint. But the Vikings can win. So them going to 3-0, mm-hmm. well, you're rooting for Denver. I mean, you want the Rams to be 1-2.
2: Mm.
0: You somehow okay. want Mariota to beat Seattle, which ain't going to happen. But I mean, you got to, you know, when
2: you're thinking about bye weeks already.
0: Well,
2: let's
0: when
2: go.
0: You're 3-0 radio, and yeah. you'll be heavily favored against the Dolphins.
2: Yeah.
0: If you're 4-0 radio, say you head to the bye 5-0. I mean, you got to. I've been around enough of these Vikings teams, specifically the 2009 team, that there came a point in the season where they had, in metaphorical fashion, obviously, one eye on their game and the other eye on the New Orleans Saints. And there was a Sunday night football game at Arizona. It was the game that E.J. Henderson broke his femur, and they lost the game. Where Washington, so we're set to leave the team hotel and go to the stadium. And Washington and New Orleans at FedEx went to overtime. Sean Sweesum kept missing kicks for Washington. Washington had it won 80% of the way, but Sweesum kept missing kicks. So there are a bunch of players, staff members, coaches, ancillary people like me. You know, the bus is leaving in 10 minutes, in 5 minutes, and we're watching the end of this game. And, I mean, I should have brought it up to Chad because he was there. The shoulder shrugs and the sadness when Sweesum kept missing kicks. And then New Orleans won the game. And then the Vikings lost. And New Orleans almost had the one seed locked up at that point. So this is obviously, you got 17 to go.
2: Yeah.
0: You're 2-0. You could be 3-0. You could be 4-0. But, I mean, the one seed matters so much, you know?
2: Does that mean, do we have to root for Case Keenum and the Bears on Monday night to knock the Birds down a peg, keep the Eagles from going 3-0. We already put a win on them. We get them at U.S. Bank later this year.
0: Yeah.
2: Let us handle our business.
0: That's an interesting point.
2: Let the Bears, with Case Keenum potentially yep. on Monday night,
0: it's
2: beat
0: an
2: them Birds.
0: It's an interesting point because the NFC East has fallen apart.
2: Yes.
0: I mean, if you thought Jaden Daniels had a puncher's chance of sneaking in as a wild card or a division champ, it's done. If you thought the New York Giants

0: Giants with John Harbaugh and Jackson Dart.
1: I didn't think that.
0: Okay, but if you, well, even if you didn't and you thought the team was mediocre to slightly bad, it's gone down.
2: Yeah.
0: So
3: and I thought the Cowboys would be better defensively.
1: Yeah, their defense is a disaster.
0: It's an easier path to multiple wins for Philadelphia.
1: I get the point of like, should we be watching and make, but
0: not
1: like,
0: watching, rooting against,
1: rooting against, and keeping track.
3: I like scoreboard watching.
0: Vikings fans should want the Broncos and Commanders to win.
1: Yeah, I get it. The more I watch this league, the more like everything can change on such a dime with one play, with one. And so I think, you know, not to take the coaching cliche and utilize it here, but it's this team, this opportunity,
0: the 1-0 season,
1: this week, you know, we focus on ourselves. Like that's the mindset that I would take.
0: Yep.
1: But I mean, I get it. If you want to buy a Broncos Bo Nix jersey and wear it on Sunday, that's fine with me.
3: That's too far.
0: Come on now.
3: Not doing that. By the way, with your Giants, the team you love,
1: I despise the Giants.
3: John Harbaugh made it known that Jackson Dart not ruled out for the postseason.
1: Yeah, that's great. I'm really awesome. I don't know. I've seen them operate for a long time. Jackson Dart, people are like, man, tough injury. Well, he's 12 yards back in the pocket, so you're not setting the protection correctly, so you have the likelihood of getting hit. Yeah. The way Jackson Dart plays places him in positions to suffer the amount of injuries he suffered.
0: Can you say the same thing about Kyler Murray?
1: Sometimes, yes, but also Kyler Murray's 5'10" and Jackson Dart is 6'4". So I think it's very different. Kyler Murray, the likelihood of him suffering injuries is very apparent. We talked about that like throughout the entire summer when I would come on with you guys in the studio. More than any, how's the offense going to work? What's it going to look like? It's can he stay healthy?
0: Yeah,
1: like that's conversation number one. And so I do wonder this week in PA, because the Bucs are so good at stopping the run, because the Vikings running game I think is going to have a really hard time, if Kyler's having to scramble, if he's throwing the football, can he, you know, keep himself available throughout this game? I think that's where my mind begins.
0: Who wins and why? Kirko Chains and his undefeated Raiders against Tyler Shuck and the New Orleans Saints, who are 1-1, but I can argue they should be 2-0.
1: Here's what I'm going to say. I am not surprised.
0: It's New Orleans minus the Raiders.
1: The Raiders is who I'm going to take, by the way. I am not surprised at all whatsoever by the Raiders being 2-0. I'm not surprised by the offense looking crisp with Clint Kubiak. I'm not surprised by Kirk Cousins making throws and looking like he's seeing the field pretty well. I'm not surprised by them running the football better with Rick Dennison in charge of their run game. And I'm not surprised by a defense that's being a little multiple with Rob Leonard, their defensive coordinator, being pretty good. Like, nothing about the Raiders right now, if you paid any attention to the league recently, surprises me. So the Saints are interesting. I think Brandon Staley and that defense have done a really good job. I think Tyler Shuck has come alive in the fourth quarter of some of these games, but I think Clint Kubiak is really dang good.
0: Right.
1: So I think the Raiders will win the game.
3: I think Kubiak's really dang good. I think Kirko is playing with the coach in which he had the best season of his career. I think that was 2021. That connection's working out
1: 100%
3: with a plum, and that's a beautiful thing, and the Raiders are off to a fast start in his first year. I think that the Raiders' defense has feasted on really bad football with five turnovers over the course of the first two games. And I'm kind of buying into all of those awesome things that you just mentioned in regard to the Saints.
0: Yeah.
3: It's weird to say this. Tyler Shuck, everyone looks at that combine video of him throwing it into the freaking abyss at Lucas Oil. No, that's a real thing. They put up 400 in Detroit. They put up another 250 and a score with the winning rushing touchdown in Baltimore against the Ravens.
0: Wow.
3: Like, this is a real thing. Now,
0: 250 what?
3: Through the air. I'm sorry. Wow. Tyler Shuck. Yeah, he's got nearly 670 passing yards, something like
0: holy
3: that.
0: Holy cow. New Orleans is doing something from a reality standpoint, that's big time. Fantasy people hate it, but anyway, you're saying?
3: I just think, and we were talking yesterday, the weird dynamic in the backfield. We were talking with Charch about this, Achan and Kamara still in the mix there. He's healthy for, who knows, 2 weeks, and then it'll be an issue again. They're chasing their defense a bit, I think. So this could be a higher scoring game. I just truly believe in what the Saints are doing. It's early, subject to change, as you said, but I like the Saints this weekend.
0: Well, they play, is it H? How do you say it? H?
1: I think ETN. It's ETN now. It's ETN, but he changed his pronunciation or said the correct one.
0: Yeah, he has the right to do that.
1: Yeah, he did.
0: So that guy and Kamara.
1: Yeah.
0: I don't know how much, and this is something that nerds like you hear about,
1: you.
0: And then you go find.
1: Thank you.
0: Okay, I didn't take time to go find it.
1: And is his yards after contact?
0: No, I just know it's happening. They play both their backs at the same time.
1: Pony personnel.
0: Yeah, which would be Craig James and Eric Dickerson.
1: Of course.
0: Yeah, the Pony Express at SMU. Well done.
1: Thank you.
0: But that's confusing. That's giving defensive problems, believe it or not. Fantasy football people hate it.
1: I think Kellen Moore, their head coach, is pretty good. Like, I remember in 2023, he was the OC of the Chargers when Justin Herbert threw for a billion yards, and Keenan Allen had 200 yards receiving.
3: He had 38 touches. He coached three different, like, top two-ish offenses.
1: Yeah, he was with the Eagles when they won the Super Bowl. Yeah.
3: And number one with the Cowboys. Mm. Like, Kellen Moore knows how to make QBs look terrific.
1: Yeah. But here's my question. With the Saints, you know, and being in the NFC, should on Sunday, should people pull out their Kirk Cousins jerseys to root for?
3: Let's go, Kirk.
0: Get your game-worn Tim Brown and wear it this weekend, and root against the New Orleans Saints. That's brilliant. This is the Friday Football Feast, Buffalo Wild Wings, Coon Rapids. 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
18: Your 740 The Fan regional weather from Chief Meteorologist Tuttle Tom Szymanski. Today, cloudy, breezy, high of 68 today. Southeast winds 11 to 26. Cloudy, breezy tonight. Areas of showers, again drizzle, fog. Overnight low of 58 tonight. Cloudy, breezy again tomorrow. Areas of showers, drizzle, and fog. Mainly tomorrow morning. Tomorrow's high of 68. For tomorrow night, look for an overnight low of 54. Then Sunday becoming partly sunny. Sunday's high of 74. That's your 740 The Fan regional weather.
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0: each week starting this week, 9 to noon, and the Friday Football Feast, Buffalo Wild Wings, Coon Rapids today. We will do something called IHOP. We started it last year, and it recognizes the dedication to the Friday Football Feast Paul Charchian put in for a decade and a half. And we call it IHOP in honor of Paul. And it's a fantasy football-related segment. We do positions and then change it each week. You can't use the same player twice. So like quarterbacks, maybe running backs at Monticello, wide receivers, tight ends, then we come on back. And it's standard fantasy football touchdown scoring. So this week, we're going to focus on three quarterbacks. And interestingly, nobody is using the best quarterback in the National Football League.
1: Well, I have to ask you, because last year it was it touchdowns only, or are we? Oh, it is
0: touchdowns only.
1: Yeah,
0: yes, okay. Touchdowns only.
1: No, this would
0: so you get
1: change.
0: Four for passing touchdowns, six for rushing touchdowns.
1: Yeah, I'm gonna roll with my guy, but I've made a huge mistake.
0: Okay, well, that's good to know. Anyway, so what we do is we amass points and we add them up during the course of the season, and we see what happens. At the end of the year. Now, last year was unbelievable. Scott Fish with Fantasy Cares and fantasycares.org. I believe he's part of the Paul Charchian Fantasy World Fantasy Football Show. He jumped in this thing middle of the season and was like, Fantasy Cares will give X amount of dollars for every point the winner of this amasses. And then we move on with the season. And somehow, you know, I think all of our charities, all of the ones that we designated, or maybe I'm wrong here, were beneficiaries.
2: Yeah. Yes.
0: And then Chris Finch, head coach of the Minnesota Timberwolves.
2: That was crazy.
0: Yeah, he joined 9 to noon, I think during the Wolves season, and kind of told him about it. And he said, all right, well, I'll give $10,000 to the winning charity.
3: I think you gave him – I think he,
0: oh, I
3: you
0: think
3: gave him
0: I won. Yeah, I think
1: he matched the amount that you had accrued.
0: Okay, for
3: Second Harvest.
1: For Second Harvest. And then Feed My Starving Children.
0: That's what it was.
1: Matt from Thousand Hills Lifetime Graze.
0: That's what it was.
1: Matched that total that I had accrued as well.
0: Yep. So Kyrie Jackson Fund and the whole thing.
1: Tremendous, tremendous support, not just from Finch, but
0: so
1: Scott.
0: We'll see where it goes.
1: And this Fantasy Cares bit is so cool, the work they do for charities.
0: Yeah, for sure. And that's the case. Whether they match whether they aid in philanthropic fashion, the IHOP, the fantasy football at the Fantasy Feast, or not. It's just we learned last year a lot about Fantasy Cares, Fantasy Cares ORG via X, fantasycares.org, I believe. So that process begins today. We didn't do the fantasy bit the first week. We ran out of time. Second week, we had no Alec. And now here we are. We have all three of us. It's quarterbacks. Four points for passing TDs, six for rushing TDs, and you can't use the same player twice. Alec Lewis, you're first. Give us your QB and why.
3: Yeah, I didn't know it was 6 points for rushing TDs, but I'm liking my pick even more here. Lamar Jackson will be my first pick here in the IHOP portion of the 2026 season. They play the Dallas Cowboys this weekend. The Cowboys defense, I'd say, improved from week one to week two, but they were improving from the basement floor is what I would say. And then I just think the Ravens coming off of that loss last weekend against the Saints late in the game, Declan Doyle, their offensive coordinator, I believe in. And then I just think Lamar, when you watch the film, like, I think he's playing at a really, really high level in this offense. So I feel good about this pick. I feel good about Lamar Jackson.
0: So he played really well in a home loss to the New Orleans Saints.
3: No, I don't know if he played exceptionally well from, like, a box score standpoint. I just think when you go back and watch, like, the efficiency with which he's going through reads, just his willingness to throw the football over the middle and this
1: like
3: rhythm and timing.
1: An attempt right now.
3: Yeah,
1: wow.
3: I think Lamar's playing at a really high level, under the hood when you really watch it. So I feel really good about this one. The Cowboys defense, again, I mean, Quinnen Williams, it's crazy, has not been able to impact these games the way you would think a guy like that that you acquire should. So, I've been surprised that the Cowboys I probably shouldn't have been that surprised that the Cowboys defense has taken so long to kind of establish any rhythm, just given the personnel. But Lamar Jackson's my pick.
0: Nordo, you don't have to be married to Brock Purdy. I mean, so.
1: Oh, I'm in on Purdy because
3: you only can date him.
1: Because later this year, I feel like I might get the big horse in the barn, that opportunity when it comes back around.
3: Smart.
1: And because and the reason I'm saying that, so I'm taking Brock Purdy at home versus the Cardinals.
0: Like it.
1: I want to ride this Niners vibe before anybody else gets hurt.
0: Yeah.
1: I mean, that's really.
3: And Nick Bosa just got hurt in practice.
1: There you go. So this weekend, Brock Purdy, who I think he had three touchdowns in Australia in the victory over the Rams, had another couple. He went for 287 and two last week in the blowout over the Dolphins. I want to ride this, and then Mike Evans before we get some sort of weird soft tissue thing. That marriage is working out well, by the way.
3: Phenomenal.
1: Mike Evans has just slotted right in there. He's one of, feels like, two or three healthy players, and he's moving the chains. He's already found the end zone. Kittle's back. Kittle's aggressive. And so with Purdy in this offense, and Shanahan and the distraction factor and all the things that have happened, somehow the Niners have just jumped out of the gate.
3: Yeah.
1: Like a flash, and here they go. And they get the Cardinals at home, who gave up three touchdowns to JSN last week and Drew Locke. So I want to catch them early before any weird stuff happens.
0: Yeah.
1: And I like Purdy this weekend against the Cards.
0: How about off just a year of doing IHOP in honor of Paul? We all are now coming into week one thinking strategy because it turned into a philanthropic fantasy feast where, I mean, we almost didn't care if we took the same player twice as long as they amassed a lot of points.
1: That's right.
0: Feed My Starving Children, Second Harvest Heartland,
3: we almost
0: Jackson Foundation.
3: Rigged the rules in the middle.
0: I mean, well, don't like $25,000 went to these shares. No, like... It was like $50,000 that went to these charities.
3: Listen, we'll do quarterbacks every week, and we can all take Josh Allen every week.
1: Well, Finchie even, I can't remember when he joined you at some point last year, but this was in play.
0: Mm-hmm.
1: And Finch, even for the sake of charity, as a diehard Eagles fan, said that you should take CeeDee Lamb.
0: Oh, that's right.
1: For the sake of accruing more points accruing more money for charity.
0: That's
1: so,
0: right.
1: But yes, strategy, I'm going to have the best QB in the NFL available to me, I don't know, week 8, week 9.
0: As will we. I mean, the one who's trailing picks first every week.
1: Oh.
3: So I'll be picking.
0: You're going first this week because you're the guest.
3: No, I appreciate that.
0: So that's why you got first.
3: I want to know who you're going to pick.
1: You guys were terrific. I ran third.
0: I got to pick. You should pick Kyler. All right. And
3: you should pick Kyler.
1: You're picking Kyler?
0: No. I was going to pick somebody as a bit that I actually liked this week and picked him up on a fantasy team.
3: How is Drew Locke?
0: That's who I was going to pick.
3: Yeah.
0: I mean, but then I started to read the Darnold win in full. Yeah. I don't think Sam's going to play.
3: Durante was scaring you a little bit.
0: I don't think Sam's going to play, but I think Locke's going to chew up the Washington Commanders. Shoot, your guy, your friend from college, he just had three touchdowns and zero picks. I don't care who they played. It's an NFL team.
3: Drew Locke has always had an incredible arm. So to see him have success has been awesome. I don't know if we'll continue to see it, but I'll be curious to watch.
0: I'm taking Jalen Hurts against the Chicago Bears.
3: Okay.
1: That's a nice one.
0: On a non-wet field. Now, here's why. Okay, so Jalen, I mean, he's not the 375, 4-0 guy, okay? He just doesn't do that. He'll give you, he'll give you a couple of passing touchdowns if the game's the right game. Might be a bunch of ones, but he'll give you some twos and an occasional three. But here's the deal. Jalen Hurts has run for 33 touchdowns from 2023 to 2025. He has 0-2 this year. They're coming this weekend. So I'm saying that's going to get me 6 points right there. Two passing touchdowns is going to get me 8. So that right there is going to be a 14.
3: And here goes Jalen Hurts. Tush push over Neville Gallimore.
0: There we go.
3: Touchdown, Eagles.
0: There we go.
3: Fly, Eagles.
0: Wow. I wasn't even thinking about the tush push angle on it. I was thinking about him breaking the pocket.
3: Yeah, I mean, either way.
0: Tush push, though.
3: Tyreek Stevenson. Yeah, good luck, buddy.
0: Yeah, is Tyreek practicing?
3: I haven't paid attention.
0: Oh, I mean, I joked with Nordo about this, but, I mean, you were at the game. Assumedly, you got there in time for this.
3: Barely.
0: From the Destin Klomp. But, it's just when you run the way they're running, you get Jefferson in single coverage late in games. Ask Brandon Cisse, who did a pretty good job, but Justin went veteran on it and changed the route, moved it to the inside, got body position, scored a touchdown. Last week, they guessed run so hard, it ended up Tyreek Stevenson one-on-one against Justin Jefferson. So it's a double move. Stop or feign stopping and go. Tyreek got beat so badly that he fouled him, he held him, and then when he tried to catch him, he popped his hamstring. It was a daily double on one play.
3: That's tough.
0: I couldn't believe it.
3: That play, it was like, man, that was 70 yards, and you know O'Connell going back and watching the film. It's just like, please. He had it.
0: It just
3: made the order.
0: That one play right there, they wouldn't be last or second last in the NFL at like yards per game or whatever.
3: It was
0: the explosive nature.
3: You know, it's so frustrating. Like, yes, they got the holding, but man, what was left out there.
0: Right.
3: And you better believe they're going to get it back this weekend.
0: All right. So, IHOP, in honor of Paul, what's going on, Paulie Wally? The Friday Football Feast started in 2009. Paul Charchian was the co-host each and every year up until last year.
1: I wonder if he's listening right now from his Utah New
3: and how is Jimmer for that
1: highway rest stop?
0: No, he's at a New Mexico rest stop right now, and I don't exactly know how those work on the other side of the border, but he was, if he's not, he'll listen to the podcast. IHOP, in honor of Paul, we go with Alec takes Lamar Jackson, Nordo takes Brock Purdy, I take Jalen Hurts. And in closing for this segment, which, by the way, is our Steve's Appliances marathon segment, Alec's inclusion in the Friday Football Feast is provided by Steve's Appliances. Awesome, awesome people. Picked up the tab on that last year and really did it in lickety-split fashion.
3: Yeah, they're exceptional.
0: And they you know, Nordo had some appliances that he needed. Meat Sauce needed some appliances that he needed. And them... they will give you a guaranteed low price and free recycling and fast delivery. So we love Steve's Appliances so much. So happy they're part of KFAN and 9 to noon, stevesappliances.com. Before we pause, we had a question. Israel from Blaine. Israel from Blaine was nice enough to come up during the break and to ask a question that I would like to pose for y'all. The question is, first, do you think, I guess as of right now, the 2026 Minnesota Vikings defense is the best in the NFC? NFC. He said, we're going to start small, and I see you guys in November. We'll talk about the NFL. I'm like, hey, Israel's playing fast.
3: Israel's lofty. I would say no. I think the Seahawks are really hard to pick against. It's not a slight on the Vikings at all. I just
0: Byron
3: think
0: Murphy, the second or third bit, holy cow.
3: Byron Murphy, Leonard Williams.
0: Yep.
3: I mean, they just have so much talent on that side. Devon Witherspoon.
0: Yep.
3: And they're paying. Like, here's the thing that I was looking up a lot this week. The Seahawks are paying like $150 million or something on their defense. Mm. The Vikings are paying $95 million on their defense.
0: Wow.
3: So it gives you even more, I think, respect and appreciation for how good the Vikings defense has been.
0: Mm-hmm.
3: I just think right now Mike McDonald and that group and what they're doing is so hard.
0: Yeah.
3: It's going to be so hard for anybody.
0: McDonald's playing so fast he savages Sean Payton and gets away with it.
3: Yeah, I don't know if that was on the record or off the record or how that all played out. But I think that's a great question from Israel.
0: Yeah.
3: I think the way the Vikings defense has played, Chad really said it early on, and it's something I've thought about a lot this week. The defensive line group of Tyrion Ingram-Dawkins, Levi Drake Rodriguez, and Jalen Redmond, most importantly, you cannot say enough about what those three have meant to what this defense wants to do when they get all crazy and add in their pressure packages. So, Nordo, I'd imagine you'd agree with me that the Seahawks are number one there.
1: The Seahawks, I do also really like the Rams. But I think if we were arguing overall best defense, I'm leaning Seattle. If I'm arguing who is the best situational defense in the NFL right now, NFC, I would have to consider the Minnesota Vikings, creating timely turnovers, the connected way that, I mean, if you want to dig deep in it, I think still we found ourselves specifically against the run having a couple of issues there that need to be tied up.
3: And first drive in the third quarter.
1: But to that end, situationally, Flores' group is so smart, so connected in the biggest moments. High leverage spots, there aren't many that I'd prefer over the purple.
0: We are into the second half of the Friday Football Feast from Buffalo Wild Wings, Coon Rapids, around the corner. As mentioned earlier, elephant in the room is going to be addressed next segment.
3: Uh-oh. I can't believe we've gone this far.
0: Well,
1: we're disciplined.
0: The fruit is so low-hanging. It's succulent. It's succulent.
3: Yeah, I mean, I'd consider it like an apple, certainly. Like, right. I mean, it's definitely low-hanging. Yeah,
1: but we're about to take the cheese.
0: Yeah, we're going
1: to
0: take the cheese. Somebody else took the cheese last night and didn't give it back. Don't leave. We'll be right back. Friday Football Feast.
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12: KFGO News, I'm Nate Cohn. The Horace man, who changed his plea to guilty to manslaughter in the shooting death of his girlfriend at their apartment last November, has been sentenced to 17 years in prison. 21-year-old Derek Lobo shot 23-year-old Sakina Cotty and then later went to a nearby clinic for help, leaving his 2-year-old daughter in the apartment. Deputies say when they arrived, the daughter was near a gun. AARP North Dakota is intervening in a utility rate increase case filed by Montana Dakota Utilities. The company filed for an overall rate increase of 14.5% earlier this year. If the full increase is approved, it would increase the monthly electric bill for the average residential customer by about $19 a month. That rate increase would need approval of the 3-person Public Service Commission. And a woman is dead after a suspected drunk driving crash north of Glendon early this morning. Deputies say they responded around 1:45. The passenger in that vehicle, a 19-year-old Fossen, Minnesota woman, died in the crash. The driver, a 21-year-old from Sisseton, South Dakota, was taken to a Fargo hospital with life-threatening injuries.

0: were so bad at Lambeau Field last night. Tight end Tucker Kraft had this to say about his home crowd booing his team.
1: Yeah, it's pretty tough. You know, like everyone pictures Lambeau Field and the not booze. I don't picture booze. I picture my home stadium. That's tough. It's pretty disappointing.
2: Especially for a home opener.
1: Especially for a home opener. It's pretty disappointing. It's not going to help us win. Like, I don't know what people think that's going to rally us or something like that. But, you know, that's we're grown men. We're mentally strong enough, capable enough to get back on the field and play ball. But that would be much easier with the 70,000 people behind us rather than opposing us.
0: Oof. That the South Dakota kid is sad. I mean, he just you can tell that he was sad and kind of shocked at what he heard. The whether fans should boo vociferously the way they did, boo lustily the way they did at a home game, it's a separate conversation. It's really to each their own. But nevertheless, there were plenty of things to boo last night. Green Bay took an early lead, then got outscored 1-0. They're 1-2. They lose 35-14 to the Atlanta Falcons. It was a lambasting at Lambeau Field. And I'm going to start here. The lamenting of I would imagine a fair amount of Green Bay Packers fans would head to their Milwaukee Moving Company, their makeshift offensive line. Yep. Okay, now the left tackle who played tackle at Arizona, but nothing but guard in the NFL, Jordan Morgan. I mean, if he's not committing a penalty, he's getting beat. It's awful. Like, and you can't run behind him. Not that they can run, but you can't. So the left, when your left tackle situation is well below average, that's a starting point for a lot of problems. Their right tackle was their best offensive lineman. He's out for the year. Banks, they got to be so frustrated with the former Niner Aaron Banks, and he didn't play again last night. So they got that Jagger cat who started the Vikings game, got taken out after three plays. It was so bad. The Jacob Monk, the third-year guy from Duke, that was just his third start as a guard. So they have offensive line problems, and lamenting it and focusing on it, I would imagine would be probably where most people go with it. And I'm not saying it's not wrong. What I am saying is, correct me if I'm wrong here, because I'm not one to generally go after coaches specifically from other teams, because you don't really know what goes into the play calls, and there's
3: a lot of context.
0: Correct, a lot of context with even a single play, and the Packers were trailing when I noticed a lot. Could LaFleur have put Jordan Love on any more seven-step straight drops? I mean, maybe it was a five, and Jordan made it a seven, and a nine, and 11, and kept retreating. But he put him in a position behind one of the worst Green Bay Packer offensive lines I've ever seen since following the NFC Central or NFC North. And I think there probably should be some culpability there. You know what I mean?
3: Yeah, I mean, in a game like that, P.A., there's blame to go around absolutely everywhere. Yeah. Like, if it's going to look like that, as much as the Packers O-line, I saw Rob Domofsky, the ESPN beat writer, said that they had a 16% pass block win rate. That was the lowest since that stat became in existence since 2017.
0: So a win rate would be basically you just held your guy off and the play was executed.
3: I believe within like 2.5 seconds or something like that. So... the offensive line is atrocious. Now, it did, in some ways, I was thinking about it this morning of, like, gives you a little appreciation for what the Vikings did last year with their offensive line situation in London.
0: Like 32 combinations during the year.
3: Like, ended up winning that game behind, you know, Joe Huber and Walter Rouse in the game against Cleveland. Like, it gives you a little appreciation, but I think... You know, Jordan Love was really inaccurate. I imagine mentally he's so sped up because he expects pressure from everywhere. Matt LaFleur, you're really hamstrung because you can't run the ball at all. You're also trailing, so you don't really have time to run the ball. So I just think there is blame to go around everywhere with it, but it does obviously start with an offensive line that is a non-starter just at all from a play a performance standpoint, Nordo.
2: I remember you and I, PA, talking about this kind of off-air, specifically in the border battle when they took the points off the board, went for it on fourth down.
0: Yeah, I hated
2: failed.
0: It.
2: And it was just kind of the idea that, you know, everyone's going to spout off the record. They've won one in their last eight games. Those games, of course, without Micah Parsons. So that's been part of the conversation.
0: Yeah.
2: But it's like he's snake bitten where every decision he makes is the wrong one. Going for it fourth and one on that first drive of the third quarter and failing miserably there.
0: Good point.
2: You're going to look at moments and situations again where it's like whatever Matt LaFleur tries to do right now is failing.
0: Right.
2: I think the nine carries, I think that's despicable as that thing didn't get out of hand until they don't get it on fourth and one. I think it was like an 80-some yard drive and they went up 24-7 and that was about it. But to that end, the defense, man. I mean, we know Bijan Robinson's good. We know Drake London's good.
0: Mm.
2: But the lack of pressure on Penix, that getting home, it was kind of a wonky, iffy, roughing the passer call. But today's day and age, they're going to call that every time.
0: Yep.
2: Stefanski was able to do every single thing he wanted last night.
0: Right.
2: And that has to be incredibly worrisome. So I think you guys hit the A topic of A topics. That O-line is a disaster. But defensively, if the pre-Parsons plan was just hold it together until he gets healthy, that thing is a broken dam as well.
3: And, I mean, I'll say this. I got to go back and watch the film, but I don't know how much of it was, like, their defensive structure versus Bijan doing some stuff that was just absolutely unbelievable.
0: Yeah. I mean, would show the end zone angle of some of those runs, they were blocked up, yes, but Green Bay guys were in the right spot,
3: like,
0: and he would stop and find a sliver of a seam and get through it.
3: Yeah, now, I don't think their defensive line, the Packers' defensive line, obviously without Micah Parsons, I mean, I don't think it's incapable of, I mean, they got just absolutely demolished on both fronts. But some of the moves that Bijan was making, the vision, the burst, the explosion, like, it made me think of week two last year against the Vikings at U.S. Bank Stadium. I mean, that's probably the best running performance other than 2023 Philadelphia DeAndre Swift, where they didn't have enough personnel to stop the run, that I've seen against the Brian Flores defense. And I felt like so much of it was just Bijan creating.
0: Yeah.
3: But I mean, you're right, Nordo. Like, if you can't stop the run and your offensive line looks like that, I mean, it's just a recipe for abject disaster, and that's what it was.
2: It's easy for me to be an outsider. You mentioned it. You don't know the context of the plays and those things, but I'm thinking about it. The way that you were talking about Kevin O'Connell running it 27 times in the opener while trailing, that one way or another, we were going to stick to this, and if anything, winning time of possession, keeping Love. You know, I don't want four touchdowns today from Christian Watson, so we're going to limit some of those opportunities. Nine freaking carries?
3: Yeah.
2: No matter how bad it is, it was 17-7 at the break, and again, they had the ball there early in the third quarter. Nine carries in the game, I think that is inexplicable
0: for
2: a coach that runs the way he does.
0: What do you do? What do you do when you have that offensive line? I mean, it's the first time I've seen Caleb Johnson run wearing those colors. I'll say the same thing again I said five times when they traded for him. He makes A.J. Dillon look fast.
2: He's stuck in
0: Lloyd is slow. Brooke, I just don't know what you do.
3: The hard part is, you know, it's really not to defend Matt LaFleur because, you know, you don't deserve that at all. He doesn't deserve that at all at this point. But, like, if you can't run at all, and then you put yourself into third and eight, where you've got to drop back with that offensive line, so to PA's point, like I think the only real answer is on early downs, instead of the run game, there's got to be quick hitters in space.
0: Yeah.
3: There's got to be
0: the pass to run.
3: Yeah.
0: What Nordo says is right.
3: He is.
0: I'm just saying.
3: He is.
0: Like if I'm Matt LaFleur, I'd be like, okay, over the annals of time, you're 85% right with what you just said. And by the way, that's exactly what we want to do to set up the play action. I would just like to know, do you want to run behind the Duke guy? Do you want to run behind Belton, who kept getting killed at the right side? Do you want to run behind Morgan, who can't play left tackle? He can't play, I mean, at least where we are now. Okay, so Sean Ryan, he can move you a little bit. But I don't know what to do with that stable of backs they have. It's awful.
2: But they're missing Jaden Reed too. So if you're thinking let's get some jet motions, let's do these various things.
0: Yep.
2: Your fastest, your trickiest of offensive players isn't in the mix either.
0: Yep.
2: It's just it feels like with LaFleur right now, it's one of those choose your own adventure novels, and every single decision he makes, he turns the page and he falls off a cliff. I mean, just everything is wrong with that bunch.
3: It's funny because, like, in the press conference, like, are you thinking about changing the O-line coach? It's like, well, that guy doesn't just bring Lane Johnson at right tackle. Like, are you thinking about changing the offensive line personnel? Like, we can't dip deeper into our depth chart because there's, you know, it is, I mean, that's why if you're a Packers fan driving around listening to this morning, it's tough because where is the light at the end of the tunnel? And again, Jordan Love is probably only going to look worse and worse the more his mind is sped up and his mechanics and footwork are all wonky. So I
0: don't think they get Micah. I think they're laying back on 4 games and Micah.
3: What is their schedule?
0: I wouldn't count on the 4 games and Micah bit. I mean, I would think 5-6. Maybe their 7th game or something, like Josh Jacobs. Any idea if and or when he returns?
3: I
2: think that's complete. It's kind of like Adrian in 2014, I think.
0: Oh, the exempt bit?
2: He can just be pulled off without a moment, in a moment's notice.
0: Okay.
2: So this doesn't get easier, guys. They're at the Bucs next Sunday.
0: Wow. You talk about desperate teams. And then, from 0-3?
2: Yeah.
0: You better find a way to play a runner.
2: If you thought the 0-2 Bucs were
0: how about this?
3: Todd Bowles, Matt LaFleur.
2: Woo!
0: Since 1990, 0-3 teams are 2.8% to make the playoffs. The Texans actually did it last year.
2: Oh, they did do
0: they
2: that.
0: They started 0-3 and found a way to make the playoffs.
3: It's impressive.
0: But I think the context has changed because we now have 17
2: and stuff.
0: Games.
2: Yeah, and an extra wild card team. Maybe that impacts it, too.
0: Oh, boom, exactly.
2: But after they go to Tampa, they're going to host Caleb Williams and the Bears coming off that hammy. And after the Keenum was the case that they gave him in a win over the Birds.
3: Well, they played well against the Bears.
2: They
3: played well against the Bears last year.
2: No,
3: so.
2: They do. They do.
0: Okay, let's land the plane like this.
2: And then Micah comes back. I think Micah comes back. Sorry to clomp. It'd be that 6th game with the Cowboys.
0: Okay, that's been the original. Okay. Bijan went for 194. Atlanta ran for 242. At 6 yards a carry.
3: I mean, it was
0: 6 yards a carry, 242. They had, in the first half, they had, for the game, they had 15 rushing first downs to 1. In the first half, they had 9 rushing first downs. Green Bay had 1. Green Bay had 0 rushing first downs in the second half. Time of possession, the winners, 37 minutes, right around there, and the losers, 23. I mean, 37-23 in the time of possession.
2: Oh, that's a college game. We watched PJ against Akron.
0: Yes.
2: That's what we saw in the NFL form last night.
3: But what really happened, like to Nordo's point, and this ties together with what Chad said at the outset, they couldn't stop Bijan. Yeah. So what they had to do was put another defender in the box.
0: Yep.
3: So then you had man-to-man on the outside, and Drake London against Keyshawn Nixon is like,
0: K-9 guy, though.
3: It's Anthony Edwards against Jordan Clarkson. That's just not a fair fight. And so it did tell me and show me that, like, Michael Penix looked pretty good. Well, it also helps when you've got one-on-one coverage on the outside and your running back is an absolute dynamo of a player. So it was good to see Kevin Stefanski and that team get a win, honestly. And I do think in that division, I mean, who the hell knows what's going to happen in that division?
2: Yeah. Eight and 9 won the division in a 3-horse tie last year. Feels similar this year.
0: And there are no 2-0 teams, right? Carolina took an L.
2: Carolina took an L to Chicago, yes.
0: Okay, yeah. That's right. New Orleans also 1-1. Bucks 0-2. Stefanski 1-2. Lastly here, and we lived it here with Adrian Peterson. You watched it from afar when he was with Oklahoma and or in the NFL. I've called Bijan games and I've watched Bijan play. Last night, without the physicality of running through you, when he got an open space, that is the closest to Adrian Peterson that I've seen since Adrian was on the beam in like 2012.
3: It's interesting. Like there were people on Twitter. I think I just put something like, this guy's doing absolutely ridiculous things, and that's what a lot of Vikings fans were saying. I mean,
0: it just looked like it, the way he was weaving and cutting.
3: It was some of the, like, it didn't look like your body could move that fluidly. And I mean, legitimately, I was just like, this is a joy to watch. Like, it was just,
0: it was.
3: You fit
0: that first run when he went left sideline and stopped and went to the center of the field and stopped. It was a thing of beauty.
3: It is beautiful. Like, it actually is beautiful to watch.
2: It's one of those things. I you know, Adrian's so unique. Open space, totally agree with you.
0: Yeah.
2: But if you remember his cuts were just as violent as his breakaway runs.
0: Yeah.
2: There's almost something artistic about Bijan.
0: Yeah.
2: He had a moment last night that defies physics. Like, I need a professor to explain to me.
0: Oh, when he went right and stopped?
2: At full speed.
0: Yes, and then went fast to
2: one step, he's out the gate again.
0: Couldn't believe, like, by the line of scrimmage too, so there were a lot of players.
2: Now, him and Gibbs, like, the, you know, he can marvel, like Derrick Henry right now, he is a marvel of physicality at his age, his production.
3: Roll Tide.
2: But Gibbs and Bijan, 1A, 1B, however you want to rank them, like, we have just gifts in the NFL to watch.
3: Yeah. And it is funny because, like, the state of this.
0: Some preposterous statement to it. I don't know if, I mean, I agree.
3: What did he say?
0: The way he laid there, like, truly, what is a gift is the way Common would take it for the preposterous statement tournament. It laid out beautifully. We didn't clomp on him.
2: Nope.
0: It was like, we just have some gifts
2: we do.
0: To watch in the National Football League.
3: The funny thing is, like, this has become such a passing league, but I actually, as a young person, watching exceptional running game is as aesthetically pleasing to me as anything else. And that guy, I mean, can you imagine?
0: Do you go to Minnesota high school football games ever?
3: I mean,
0: because you'd be in on Earth Heaven.
3: I mean, a triple option.
0: I'm playing.
3: Oh, Rodgers against Monticello, and there they go.
2: To that point, I guess, to quadruple down on it,
0: look
2: at what the Chiefs are doing with Kenneth Walker, where you have Tyrus Tonga as like an H-back. They're doing it. It's like a triple option.
3: Yeah,
2: line,
3: full house.
2: Pre-snap.
3: Pony package.
0: Pony package.
2: It's incredible what they're doing now to kind of revive or reinvent, I should say, the Chiefs offense.
3: And one team's got Bijan, and one team, you're looking at DJ Dallas, Jerome Ford, and Aaron Jones. It's crazy.
0: The team that has the hurt former Packer, that has DJ Dallas, the former Seahawk, Teasley knows him, that has the former member of the Crimson Tide, Jerome Ford, also has more wins than Bijan and will beat Bijan later in the season. So there's more than one way to skin a cat. Let's pause. Buffalo Wild Wings, Coon Rapids, we're having a good time. Hopefully you are. Hey, ladies and gentlemen, it's the Friday Football Feast. Back after this.
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18: With your ag news, I'm Farm and Ranch Director Sarah Heinrich. Farmers could be facing elevated diesel prices well into 2027, adding another challenge for producers already struggling with tight margins. Greg Ibendahl, a farm management specialist with Kansas State University Extension, says soaring crude oil prices, limited refining capacity, and disruptions to global fuel supplies are keeping diesel prices high. He says international conflicts could keep prices in the $6 to $7 per gallon range through next year or longer. Ibendahl says

0: Series corn gets you into the field before anyone else. When the other guys are losing their sleep trying to get their crop in, well, my corn will already be in the ground. Plant early, sleep better with Hefty 40 Series corn.
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2: Minnesota is seeing an early onset of highly pathogenic avian influenza cases heading into the heart of fall migration. Minnesota Turkey Growers Association Executive Director Ashley Coles says a resurgence of the disease is not surprising.
3: But what is happening that's unexpected is how early it surfaced this fall. And so we saw our first case of the fall kind of mid-August and have seen kind of a little blip again now here in the last week.
2: There have been 14 high-path avian flu cases in Minnesota since mid-August, including 5 commercial flocks this month. With your Ag News, I'm Farm and Ranch Director Sarah Heinrich for the Growing Harvest Ag Network.
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8: 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Kyler Murray returning for the Minnesota Vikings. He'll be under center as the Vikings take on Tampa Bay Sunday afternoon, 3:05, the kickoff slated. Kyler says he's been anxious to get back onto the field.
9: Of course. I mean, as a competitor, I want to play last week, you know, but I understand what, you know, the protocol is and how everything shakes out, but I'm excited. I'm excited to be back, and, you know, I'm thankful that we're 2-0. Shout out to Kars, you know, coming in, doing a great job. Couldn't be happier for him and his team. But just to be 2-0 in this situation right now, it's amazing.
8: Vikings sitting 2-0 to start the year, as you heard, Tampa Bay 0-2. Packers fall last night big time to Atlanta, 35-14. At the Fan Sports Update.
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10: Oh, yeah.
12: I'm leading Vikes Bites on this Friday football feast, so Nordo can jump in with some opinions. And Alec Lewis, The Athletic, TheAthletic.com here, at Alec _ Lewis via X. And he's a podcast, The Alec Lewis Show. Are we up to 200 episodes?
13: Yeah, we're 201.
12: Right on, bro. That's pretty cool, man.
13: I appreciate it. Yeah, I have a podcast. So does every other human being walking.
12: It seems like you just started this thing like last year.
10: You have three or four podcasts.
13: There's been a lot of podcasts.
12: No, he has one podcast. he takes part in some other podcast.
13: That's exactly right. That's exactly right. Yeah, the Alec Lewis show. I got real creative with the name. Yep.
12: For 100, it was Harrison Smith. That was pretty cool.
13: 200, it was just me. No one listened. I mean, that's it.
12: All right, so Vikings.

0: bites, and here they are. For either one of you, Tampa Bay wide receiver Emeka Ibuka is having a rough go of it. Fewer than 65 yards and just one touchdown in his last 10 games.
1: Yeah.
0: All right, so he had seven to jump out of the gate in his rookie year. But his last 10, fewer than 65 yards and just one TD. What level of threat is Ibuka Sunday, 3:05 KFAM?
1: Yeah, I mean, their passing game has been pretty interesting because it's been either, you know, they're going for it all. I think they have the second most throws of 20 or more yards down the field.
0: Completions or throws?
1: Just attempts.
0: Okay.
1: Like, Baker is chunking it deep. And then they've also run a ton of screens, but there hasn't been a lot of intermediate, like, passing game. I do think Ibuka is a pretty solid player.
0: Yeah.
1: I don't think he is, like, your dynamic number one receiver, and I don't really know if they have many guys like that. I mean, Chris Godwin at this stage of his career, I don't really see as a number one.
0: Who is this rookie Hurst?
1: Ted Hurst from Georgia State.
0: Yeah, see, I didn't watch Bucks defense. I probably, you know, watched a fair amount of offense to get the nickel down and see what this Gedecky or getting Gedecky, the right tackle. Well, he's having some problems. But Worf's on the other side's the bomb. Bredesen's brother, the left guard, I had no idea that he was that good.
1: Yeah.
0: I mean, he's not all pro, but he's pretty solid. But this is a Ted. It's Ted Hurst.
1: Ted Hurst, yeah. Rookie receiver
0: That's
1: from
0: pretty
1: Georgia
0: good.
1: State. Yeah, he is. He dropped a couple passes last week.
0: Bad
1: deep.
0: Drop last week in the fourth quarter.
1: But he's dynamic down the field. And then again, like, they've got K-Dot in a tight end who I don't know if is, like, absolutely exceptional, but he can be kind of a he can be problematic. But the interesting thing about this Bucks offense to me, PA.
0: Yeah.
1: Is they've run the ball really well.
0: Wow.
1: Like, they have. Bucky Irving and Kenneth Gainwell have run the ball really well.
0: Yeah.
1: They're just not running it a lot.
2: Yeah. Well, they brought the OC from the Falcons, didn't they?
1: Yes.
2: Zach Robinson. So they fired the guy last year, and I think part of that, with just reading a couple of things, was in relation to the fact that they couldn't get Bucky going last year, Rashad White just slow to go, and the issues around the run game that kind of led to them moving on.
0: Is he trying to get Bucky to play like Bijan?
1: I hope not.
0: I mean, I can't say, I'm not saying he does play like,
1: yeah.
0: But I mean, he has 11 receptions leading NFL running backs into last night.
1: Well, I mean, I would imagine it's just like, let's get perhaps our most dynamic offensive player of the football, and that's what Bucky Irving is. So, like, as much as we'll talk about Baker Mayfield and the pass coverage, for me, just like last week against the Bears, this game really hinges, if the Vikings can't stop Bucky Irving, which I really think they can, but if they can't, then it becomes hard defensively. That's the secret of what the Vikings defense has done, is they've done such a good job mucking up the run game for the opposition, and that allows their pressure stuff to kind of come alive. So I really think it starts there with Bucky Irving, and then, you know, can you apply pressure on Baker Mayfield, who looks a little skittish in the pocket?
0: Vikes bites on point two. The Minnesota Vikings at 242 yards of offense per game, last in the NFL. What's playing into that?
2: Well, the quarterback conundrum with the concussion to Kyler in game one throws that thing out of whack. That's where just reading stats early in the season can be problematic, because the game flow of the Packers game, you benefited from a 68-yard kick return by Miles Price.
0: Yeah.
2: You also had two turnovers that led to touchdowns. They were both in the red zone, one at the 1 and one at, like, the 15 after James Pierre picked it off.
0: Yeah.
2: So that's an issue game one. And then what did we do? Well, Carson closed on it. Game two was just a weather event that really mitigated and inhibited both teams, of course, right? Second most points disparity from week to week maybe in NFL history, going from 59 down to 3 if you're the Bears. So those are the two things, and this entire offense geared around Kyler for the last 5-6 months, we're going to get to hopefully see it for a full game in Tampa, so that should be different from a statistical standpoint.
0: Bikes Bites provided by
2: Kinmount Exteriors, kinmountexteriors.com.
0: Juwan Jennings returns for the Buccaneers game. What does that mean?
1: Yeah, I mean, I think it's huge from an ability to, you know, have some more physicality in different personnel packages. I mean, what they've done a lot, I'd say, through two games is they've gotten really heavy personnel on early downs with Max Bredesen and Josh Oliver. I think in this type of game, maybe you throw 11 personnel with Juwan Jennings, spread them out a little bit, kind of, you know, spread them out to run. You know, you clarify.
0: 11 personnel.
1: 11 personnel is three receivers, one tight end, one running back. Right. So it's more of a spread type, lighter look.
0: Yep.
1: And Juwan Jennings can play in that look, but give you a little bit of a heavier feel. So, it really would be nice to see Jordan Addison and Juwan Jennings get going a little bit. Like, it doesn't.
0: In the catching game.
1: In the receiving game. Yep. You know, yesterday Kyler Murray said he spoke to the media for the first time since the injury, and he's like, I didn't really feel like I got in the game. And it really hasn't felt like Jordan Addison, Juwan Jennings have gotten in the season just from a pass catching perspective. Mm-hmm. So, depending on how Tampa Bay tries to load up to stop Justin Jefferson, if they do allocate a ton of bodies to him, maybe it is an opportunity to find Jordan Addison and Juwan Jennings down the field, and that would be fun to see.
2: Well, they mitigate. They kind of shut down Ja'Marr Chase week one, if I remember correctly, on the road and in just differing circumstances and teams. But that completely opened up Burrow to the other offensive options. I'm not rooting for Jefferson to be sacrificed to their success, but it just feels like if they do take care of 18, number three might have a day.
0: Lastly, for Vikes Bites. Will KO, Kevin O'Connell, will Kevin O'Connell put Max Bredesen on his first touchdown since high school in a game his brother Ben is Tampa Bay's left guard?
1: That would be pretty sweet, wouldn't it? Max Bredesen, like, they played, I think, with a fullback on almost 40% of snaps through two games, which is way higher than any clip in Kevin O'Connell's tenure here. Mm-hmm. And I think one of the things that's helped them run the football, no question about it, I do think that's opened up some play-action stuff that they just haven't been able to actually get to, whether it's, you know, quarterback hasn't completed the throw, offensive line hasn't protected enough, or just, you know, it just hasn't come open. But, to be able – it's got to be – I mean, how cool is it?
0: Got to be a mixer.
1: For the Bredesen family, they're all going down there to Tampa.
0: Uh-huh.
1: You got Deb, who was a competitive dog trainer.
0: Wow.
1: You've got Mike, their father. You got Jack, who's an analytics for the New York Mets.
0: Have you done this Bredesen
1: story?
0: Oh, yeah.
1: I've absolutely done it. But they're all flying down
0: how
1: to Tampa. You know, because I write 90,000 stories a week, and you're not on the Athletic app all the time. Like, how could you be?
0: That's
1: pretty cool opportunity for the family, and for Max to get in the end zone, that'd be pretty sweet.
0: We're on a first name basis with mom.
1: Deb.
0: An accomplished dog trainer.
1: She is.
0: She's out there at the Westminster thing in Madison Square Garden finishing top three.
1: And how is Canterbury Park?
0: I don't know. Ask my favorite corgi. All right. Those are Vikes Bites provided by
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4: Atlanta Falcons quarterback Michael Penix Jr., running back Bijan Robinson, and wide receiver Drake London will get a ton of the credit after last night's big win on the road in Green Bay, and they deserve it. But I want to give some credit to Falcons defensive coordinator Jeff Ulbrich. The Falcons entered the season without their top two pass rushers, and Atlanta's defense last night was outstanding, harassing Jordan Love all game long. 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I'm Nick Costos.
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15: Your 740 The Fan regional weather from Chief Meteorologist Tutul Tom Szymanski. Today, cloudy, breezy, high of 68 today. Southeast winds 11 to 26. Cloudy, breezy tonight. Areas of showers, again drizzle, fog. Overnight low of 58 tonight. Cloudy, breezy again tomorrow. Areas of showers, drizzle, and fog mainly tomorrow morning. Tomorrow's high of 68. For tomorrow night, look for an overnight low of 54. Then Sunday becoming partly sunny. Sunday's high of 74. 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

0: at The Athletic, theathletic.com. Subscribe for a nominal fee, a monthly fee. Alec covers the Minnesota Vikings, also one of the hosts of the Friday Football Feast. But this is going to be Alec Lewis guest mode, as if he's calling the station or coming in to be the featured guest to chat about Minnesota Vikings football.
1: Oh, because, thank you.
0: Well, we got a couple of stories of late that I found both of them to be very interesting. Let's begin with the most recent. Uh-huh. For those who missed it, your story on the defensive line culture fueling the 2026 success.
1: Yeah, I mean, you know, we talked about it with Chad earlier in the show, but I looked this up the other day. The Vikings are spending $8.4 million on their defensive line. That's the second fewest of any team in the NFL. And that group of Jalen Redmond, Levi Drake Rodriguez, Ty Ingram Dawkins, Caleb Banks, Dominique Orange had just been so pivotal to stopping the run and helping this team do what they've done defensively. And so I really wanted to get at, like, why this young group has worked. And bounced around the locker room Wednesday, and it was a hoot. I'll tell you, these three young guys, Caleb Banks, Big Citrus, and Ty Ingram Dawkins, they are a trip. They are highly funny to talk to. They were trolling me relentlessly. And I said, do you guys have a nickname? And they were going back and forth. They're like, should we tell Alec? I don't know. Should we tell? And Ty and Caleb Banks gave him clearance to get to tell.
0: It's Young what? You?
1: Young Nasty University.
0: Yeah, that's right.
1: That is what they say that they themselves. But I do think the youth and the university part of it does, like, make me think about why it's worked. They're all pretty hungry. They're all similar age. They've all taken cues from the two older guys in the room, Levi, Drake Rodriguez, and Jalen Redmond. And then the new defensive line coach.
0: Older guys.
1: Ryan, they're not older, but they're older than them.
0: Yeah.
1: But I do think it cannot go overstated. They hired Ryan Nielsen this offseason, to be the defensive line coach. And Ryan Nielsen is highly respected within the league for his ability to teach. And he's gotten these guys to really buy into some of the technique, fundamental, cliche stuff that you hear coaches talk about. And it's really, you've seen the growth of all of these guys, not just the Jalen Redmonds, who's now a star in the NFL. Like, Jalen Redmond is a star. Levi Drake Rodriguez is a very reliable player.
0: Yeah.
1: But then the guys behind them, Ty Ingram Dawkins has made progress. Caleb Banks has already made progress. Dominique Orange, I think you're seeing it. So it's just been really cool to see this group be as close and as together as they are. And I'll be curious to see how it continues to progress throughout the season.
2: Yeah. You're closer to it than I am. I was just listening to audio bits, so I could be overplaying this. It felt like when Caleb Banks was talking about some of his teammates after the game and the win, there was a humility to it where he was talking about learning from a Jalen Redmond, learning from Levi Drake Rodriguez. And that just kind of struck me as a really positive nature to his personality, given that he's highly touted first-round pick. He's trying to grow and become a star in his own right, but just fitting in the meshing of those personalities immediately and some humility behind it, I love that from Caleb.
1: Yeah, I mean, Caleb Banks is a fascinating, you know, guy because he has a huge personality. Like, PA, you've seen him. You know, if you're in the locker room with Caleb Banks, I mean, he's messing with you. He's dunking basketballs in the hoop they've got in there.
0: Yep.
1: I mean, he is like the life of it. But I do think, to your point, Nordo, he has, every time he's talked to the media, he's been very forward of, like, I've got a lot of room to grow. But pad level is not good right now. Yeah, I am not in shape right now. Like, he is not afraid to be that open and honest. And as long as internally he is committed every day to grinding it out and improving, I do think you can have optimism about what he becomes. And it's just, I mean, again, to see what he looked like in that first preseason game, which was disastrous, and then to see how he looked thrown into the fire in a way that was not planned after Ty Ingram Dawkins' injury on Sunday against that Bears offensive line, pretty cool development over a span of a month or 5 weeks. And so what it becomes, I'll just be, again, just be very curious to see how it continues to play out.
0: And maybe Alec's most recent story, but one of them, it focuses on the Minnesota Vikings, or this is the headline, he doesn't write it, Minnesota Vikings early season secret is a focus on the most predictive winning statistic. Now, that drew me in. And once I got three paragraphs into it, I'm like, oh, yeah, that's right, turnovers. And they're plus three, Tampa Bay's minus four. The take give, plus the fewest penalties. They only have six. O'Connell is 37-4. Since he started here as a head coach, 37 wins, 4 losses. When the Vikings push or win the turnover battle, and how much do you feel the dedication to the run plays into that? And because also in the story, and I didn't know this, it's phenomenal. Minnesota ran, as Alec put, quote, an astronomical, end quote, 66.7% on first and second down at Soldier Field. How much does that play into this predictive success?
1: Yeah, I mean, you know, it's interesting because I've heard people say, you know, of course, when you break even or win the turnover battle, you're going to win a lot. Like, that's true. NFL teams on average win 67% of the time when they break even or win the turnover margin.
2: Yeah, this is different.
1: The difference
2: with KO,
1: is though. Kevin O'Connell is at a 91% clip. And
0: wow.
1: that is the highest of any team in the NFL.
0: Damn.
1: So that is, you know, that's very notable. Now, the most interesting thing with this team right now that I will be monitoring it, is what I would say, is Kevin O'Connell is like living in this very interesting world of how can I mitigate the risk of potential turnovers, but then how can I also create the explosive plays that you need to for this team to reach his ceiling? And so what levers does he pull to maybe increase the risk a little bit more, but potentially receive the reward of turnovers with Kyler Murray back involved? Or what? Or does he not? Does he just continue to run the football at that clip to continue to mitigate risk? And so I just find where Kevin O'Connell's head is at with that from a play-calling standpoint to be really interesting with where this team currently is.
0: And I'm in lockstep with you on that. To close this most recent story, finding and closing on explosive plays, That's pivotal. I mean, they got some against Green Bay. They had one against Chicago, but there was a penalty. So could Alec wrote it kind of like this. Could the team's ceiling hinge on running like this, but also mixing in and closing on more explosive pass plays?
2: Well, and I was going to ask you just to kind of tack onto that. We mentioned the 58-ish% run rate. It's actually not drastically higher than it has been over the last 8 or 9 games.
1: Right.
2: I think really going back to the start of the 5-game win streak, they're still running 52 or 53%.
1: Yep. After Seattle.
2: After Seattle, perfect. So to that idea then, really, you're not asking this to become Ravens Midwest.
0: Yeah.
2: It's just the risk tolerance of the head coach. I wonder how different that is with Carson under center now versus Kyler this weekend. But you're not asking the team really to be drastically different than they've been the last 8 or 9 total games.
1: And what I kind of think is going to happen, PA, is like, you know, especially in a game like this, where Tampa is really good at stopping the run and you don't have Jordan Mason and Aaron Jones is coming off the game that he is, where he's a little banged up. Like, I think in this game, you might see a little more throwing. And then I think if you're Kevin O'Connell on the offensive staff in week 3, you're then evaluating how many turnovers were there. What were their completions? And do we need to reshape our strategy and go back to kind of how we went about it the first 2 games? Or if Kyler Murray is hitting guys all over the field and they are putting up 300 yards passing, can we find more of a happy medium? Like, I think that this game is going to be a fundamental evaluation point to kind of dictate where the strategy goes from a play calling perspective from here.
0: So what advantages do the Minnesota Vikings have over the Buccaneers? And conversely, what advantages do the Buccaneers have over the Minnesota Vikings? Those topics next from the Friday Football Feast, Buffalo Wild Wings, Coon Rapids on KFAM.
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14: KFGO News, I'm Nate Cohn. A woman is dead after a suspected drunk driving crash north of Glendon early this morning. Deputies say they responded around 1:45 after receiving a crash notification from a cell phone. The sheriff's office says that the vehicle struck a power pole. The passenger, a 19-year-old Faustin woman, died in the crash. The driver, a 21-year-old from Sisseton, South Dakota, was taken to a Fargo hospital with life-threatening injuries. Those two have not been identified. A Horace man who changed his plea to guilty to manslaughter in the shooting death of his girlfriend at their Horace apartment last November has been sentenced to 17 years in prison. 21-year-old Derek Lobo shot 23-year-old Sakina Cotty and then later went to a nearby clinic for help, leaving his 2-year-old daughter in the apartment. When deputies arrived, they say that Lobo's daughter was near a gun. Barking dogs are being credited with alerting a family that their garage was on fire in Windmere, North Dakota. Firefighters say they responded to that home around 7 last night. When they arrived, they found the homeowner, a newborn baby, 3 dogs, and a cat outside of the home. Firefighters believe that that garage door fire started from the number pad.
15: Curry, and he had, my one gives you the right to have all the answers. Yeah. Well, it's his show. Okay, so
16: you want to be the judge, don't you?
15: Well, I tasked Nordo and Alec to come up with 3 advantages. Nordo, 3 legit advantages the Vikings have on the Bucks. Alec, 3 legit advantages the Bucks have on the Vikings, and I'm not going to say whether they're right or wrong, but I came up with one for each team.
16: Wow.
15: That I think is pretty big. And, okay. And so I want to see where you guys go with it. Nordo first.
2: All right, I'm going to start with three advantages. The first, continuing the conversation about Jennings and company, I think our wide receivers versus their secondary is an advantage for us. They're getting Jacob Parrish healthy. But they're relying on a lot of unknowns, including a rookie, I think he's a fourth or a fifth rounder, Keontae Scott.
15: Yeah.
2: Zion McCollum has some experience, former fifth rounder, but he's allowed a 120 passer rating and a touchdown in his coverage so far. I think part of this is based on health in front of them, too.
15: Okay.
2: With Josiah Trotter, might not play, hasn't right. practiced yet this week.
15: That'd be big.
2: And maybe, I mean, Reuben Bain hasn't practiced either. Maybe we want him to play based on what we've seen. But I think some issues they have health-wise up front
15: yep.
2: is going to open some options downfield for our playmakers.
15: Next.
2: Next advantage, I'm just rolling with Kyler here. If he doesn't muck it up in a massive way, I think it's new. I think it's different.
15: So Kyler against the Bucs defense you think is an advantage?
2: I think it's an advantage because it's new, it's different,
15: yep.
2: and if it goes the way that we project that it should go,
15: yep.
2: then it's a good day for us. 11-snap sample was so bad, even the Bucs don't want to watch it. So it just needs to be new and different. Don't muck it up. I think that's an advantage.
15: Number three?
2: I like our pass rushers in this game. That doesn't mean we're going to rack up 5 sacks on Baker, but I think we're going to pressure the bleep out of them at a high clip on Sunday. Now, what that's going to do in our conversation with Chad Greenway, it's going to force us to know exactly where Bucky Irving is at all times. I texted you guys earlier this week. I think Bucky could lead the team in receptions
15: yep. Yep.
2: on Sunday with how they have used him. And so, but I think to that end, the explosive plays, Abuka, and just getting things downfield, the rookie Hurst, et cetera, I think our ability to pressure him is gonna limit that in some capacity, which is an advantage Vikings.
15: I felt arguably the biggest advantage the Minnesota Vikings have against the Buccaneers in this game is?
1: Linebacker.
15: Kyler Murray and the unpredictability.
1: Huh.
15: What are they going to do?
2: Wait a minute, did I pass the test, Judge?
15: Will they run him?
1: With flying colors.
2: Can I do a good job?
15: How do they cover 18-3
2: yeah.
15: for 5 seconds or more
2: yep.
15: as he runs around? So much one can do with the talent that not only Kyler Murray has, but the skill guys have for the Minnesota Vikings. Now, this ties into, before Alec talks about the Buccaneers, the final point with Kyler, it plays into what Alec has written about, he's tweeted about, and he's brought it up here several times. You got to slow the middle pressure against the Buccaneers' defensive line.
1: Well, you're gonna steal my advantages.
15: Well, it got him versus Green Bay. About the only way to put
2: yep.
15: it, the middle pressure forced him outside slide. There's your guy, Holland or whomever with Van Ness, and they knocked him out.
1: Bullard.
15: And Bullard, thank you, not Javon Holland. And Alex, so we'll get into the Buccaneers now. I might as well start with that one because, I mean, you've mashed on that topic so much. It's so true.
1: Well, I remember, I mean, I had a conversation this spring after the Vikings signed Kyler Murray with a coach who'd worked very closely with him, and he's like, the one thing with him that you got to be thinking about from a roster construction standpoint.
15: And how is Bob Stoops?
1: It was, you know, the one thing you got to be thinking about is what is the interior, you know, off of the offensive line look like. And so when you ask me what are the Bucs' advantages in this game, I mean, I think this is the toughest test that Blake Brandel, Donovan Jackson, and Will Fries have had.
15: No doubt. In
1: Vita Vea
15: yep.
1: and Kalijah Kancey.
15: Yep.
1: Kalijah Kancey,
15: not bad.
1: I mean, he's a first-round pick, I think, a couple years ago. I think
2: yep.
1: the Vikings really liked him in that draft. He's
15: yep.
1: a little undersized, but can be really just has some twitch to him. So
15: is Diaby an edge, strictly an edge?
1: Strictly, yes, but they will do something that I think is another sneaky point in this game. They love stunts,
15: wow.
1: picks, twists, and over the years, the Vikings have had a hard time plugging that stuff up. Now, they've worked a lot on that this offseason. Like, if you stood out at training camp practice, every time they were doing pass protection drills, it was working on picking up stunts and twists, and I feel like they've done an okay job of that early in the season. But the first advantage that I find
15: yeah.
1: with the Bucs is interior pressure with
15: yep.
1: Vita Vea and Kalijah Kancey. So
15: number two?
1: Yeah, number two. I just think Tristan Wirfs at left tackle. I wouldn't necessarily say it's like the most massive advantage.
15: Yeah, he's top six tackle, left tackle. Would you say top five?
1: Yeah, and,
15: six, seven.
1: And now Brian Flores, like I think one of the under the radar aspects of what they've done with Dallas Turner is he's not just isolated on a tackle and having to win with technique on snap to snap basis. Like that's not how Dallas Turner is thriving. They have schemed up situations where he is in an advantageous spot to rush the passer. So I expect them to do that this weekend.
15: Okay, but off that point, and I love that point, and I wish I thought of it, because Wirfs is not Jordan Morgan trying to learn the spot on the fly.
1: No.
15: And he's not the Braxton Jones Benedette rotation thing Ben Johnson does.
1: Right.
15: So this is a legitimate potential advantage for Tampa Bay until the Vikings figure a way around it.
1: Yes, and that's very well said, because that's really these games for the Vikings. It's not just, okay, we enter with this game plan, hopefully it works. It's within the game, on a drive-to-drive basis, what is their protection rules? What are they trying to do to our pressure looks? How can we then use that to counteract and exploit them? And I'd say one of the advantages you didn't mention for the Vikings is Bucky Irving and Kenneth Gainwell in pass protection. Those guys are tiny. They are not physical. Ooh. And so how can they stop Blake Cashman, Eric Wilson up the A-gap? I think that could end up being one of the stories of this game.
15: Yeah, I think the former Gopher, Cole Keefs, can end up in the backfield a fair amount.
1: Maybe. And so the last advantage, for the Bucks, I would say, when you just look at the running backs of both sides, I mean, Bucky Irving and Kenneth Gainwell.
16: So offensively, it's an advantage.
1: Offensively, yeah. I just think Bucky Irving can really be an advantage. Again, if you look up the advanced numbers, the Bucks are running the ball really well. They're just not running it a lot. Yeah. So if they can find a way to run the football and keep Baker Mayfield out of 3rd and 8, 3rd and 9, mm-hmm. where he's pressured and then he's ducking his helmet and he's trying to run, like I think that would be an advantage for them offensively. That's easier said than done, because this Brian Flores group is just on such a heater that maybe they're not going to be able to run the football.
15: All right, your approach was that of the nuts and bolts variety.
1: Oh, yeah.
15: And we're not surprised.
1: What did I miss?
15: That you went
16: what
15: in the weeds.
16: You didn't miss anything.
15: I went nothing. I went doesn't make my take right, but I went with more of a global view of it for an advantage the Buccaneers have until you get through it and it's not an advantage. Desperation. And we saw it last night with Atlanta. You're going to see it with the Chargers at Buffalo, by the way. I'm not going to predict they're going to beat Buffalo, but I would be flabbergasted if we look at the final score of this Bills-Chargers game, and it's like, if you look at the way the teams have played, it should be 55-21. But I just don't.
1: That's not how the NFL works.
15: Exactly. I think
16: the week to week league.
15: I think the Houston Texans
1: any given Sunday
15: are going to go to Indianapolis and beat the Colts.
1: I almost took C.J. Stroud in our quarterback thing.
15: Really?
1: Yeah.
15: That would have been bold.
1: That would have been dumb.
15: So I wrote desperation. They're going to be more desperate from 0-2. They're going to have it, and they're at home, too. So I can't remember how the Raymond James crowd is, like how loud it gets and stuff like that. But
16: It can be a little transient, can it?
15: The a little what?
16: Just transient in terms of just the diversity of the crowd.
15: Yep.
16: I mean, Florida in general, the way we talk about other sports.
15: Go on.
16: It's a lot of non-local people living there. And
15: yep, no doubt.
16: Vikings fans
15: a lot of
16: tend to travel
15: fans.
16: Well.
15: Yep, for
16: and,
15: sure.
16: I hope to see a ton of purple people there on Sunday.
15: Yep, me too. Excuse me? Me too. The Buccaneers in their last 11 games are 2-9. I mean, this falling apart bit, this turnovers at the worst time, like against Cleveland or Ted Hurst dropping a ball that's going to win the game. I mean, this is identity for this is becoming identity. Like you
1: well,
15: brought up,
1: it's becoming.
15: Well, you wrote in your story that I read this morning. I think you said it here too. Like things got so bad in the Seattle game, Vikings went jumbo package just to get out alive and started running. And it's kind of been a common thread since. Nordo touched on it. They haven't lost a game since doing that. 58% running this year. And they're running at obtuse times. And they're pulling coverage from Jefferson, which was the offseason A topic.
1: Mm-hmm. Yeah.
15: Conversely, the Buccaneers are finding a way to be 2-9 in their last 11 games. They're going to be desperate. I don't think they're as good even as this version of the Minnesota Vikings. They shouldn't win. But then again, Atlanta with a quarterback just being mediocre and Bijan Robinson against a banged up Green Bay team, yeah, it can win 6 out of 10 times maybe, but not like last night. I mean, they just got steamrolled last night.
1: Yeah, that's a different deal. But I'm glad you brought it up, because I do think in the NFL, when you have, and we've seen it with the Vikings, like I don't know if it was 2 years ago or maybe the 2023 season, they start 0-3. And even last year, I remember going into that Cleveland Browns game. I mean, it was kind of spiraling a little bit, and you felt like that was then one of Kevin O'Connell's best game plans of his NFL head coaching career, with an offensive line configuration that it was in that Browns game. So typically, when backs are against the wall, it does produce a level of success that otherwise might not exist. But I will say this. Like, Todd Bowles is, if you lose this game and you're 0-3, given that, you know, there were questions about whether he'd even return for this season.
15: Yeah.
1: And they have a lot of talent. Like, you start, he is going to find himself in a very precarious precarious position
15: yeah,
1: very quickly.
15: Okay, I thought the same thing. Then I look back at the history of Tampa Bay Buccaneers football since it's been owned by the Glazers, which maybe is forever. They've never fired a coach during the season. Mm. Never in the history of the team. So, I mean, it would really be abnormal for them. Like say, O'Connell and Flores roll in there. Say Kyler goes a 325-30 and he runs for one. And it's really bad. The Glazers just don't do that.
16: Well, and this might be, it's a personal pride game, I think, in a lot of respects, being 0-2, because...
15: Go on.
16: Well, with Todd Bowles, the idea that, like, did the players want to play for him? So I think about 2020, the winless Falcons are in town here at U.S. Bank Stadium. And I'm pretty confident it was Raheem Morris. Now, he...
15: Well, Dan Quinn got fired. Morris took over that week.
16: Yes, but you saw a team that, like, they had awoken from a coma.
15: Yeah.
16: It was like Rip Van Atlanta.
15: Yeah.
16: And suddenly, Julio Jones scores two.
15: Well, hold on. Let's give Alec a little context. It was the pandemic season. It's a home game. Nobody's in the place, so you could hear everything.
16: Yeah.
15: And they're making defensive plays. Raheem Morris, the coordinator, becomes the coach. Honestly, you would have thought it was the NFC title game. I mean, they were so loud, A, because they were happy the other guy was gone. B, they were just kids at a time, man. They were going nuts. That's what he's talking about.
16: Yeah, absolutely. And so all of that in terms of just Bowles, what's potentially on the line, it's a meat grinder of a division you need this game. Yes, globally, I mean, of all the things that we talked about,
15: yeah,
16: globally, the vibe or aura of the game is, my goodness, we can't go 0-3. When I got freaking shook doing what he's doing,
15: right,
16: suddenly Bryce Young's throwing for 303 a single game.
15: Yep.
16: Like, we can't be chasing. Look at Bijan last night. We cannot be fourth in the South for much longer.
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25: Play action, love, bootlegging right, throws.
26: Oh, yeah! Touchdown! Christian Watson in a Lambeau leap to the north end zone. They beat the good safety, Jesse Bates. And the Packers lead it 6-0, 5:13 to go in the first.
20: Well, that was pretty much it. Atlanta.
25: Corey Levitt throws the block, and Bijan Robinson scores standing in the south end zone at Lambeau Field.
20: Yeah, Bijan Robinson had a couple of touchdowns, rushed for 194. Drake London, 9 catches for 194 yards as well. The Falcons defeat Green Bay 35-14. Vikings getting set. Kyler Murray getting the start. Vikings at Tampa. That kickoff slated for 3:05 on Sunday. It's Fan Sports Hit.
25: 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This is the 9 to noon post game. We're going to finish with some truncated final thoughts on the Vikings and the Buccaneers. But if there was any part of 9 to noon that you may have missed that we would suggest you go back and listen to, where would you send them?
16: Well, I'm going to go. I mean, you can listen to the whole show. Why not? Podcastable shortly after the show. But just get a pen and a pad and listen to Greenway this morning. Just digging in depth.
25: Need a whiteboard. Second segment about 9:17, 9:18.
16: Just more so than normal. His insight's very good, but in this particular case, him digging into the weeds and going deep just in terms of linebacker formation and how certain things, the way you attack.
25: The peel guy. Yeah, the peel guy
16: was for Bucky.
25: That was the bomb.
16: So when you see Andrew Van Ginkle as the peel guy on Sunday, you can say, I heard it with Greenway first.
25: Mm-hmm.
1: Yeah, I thought Greenway with that was exceptional. Our fantasy picks, that's
25: A+.
1: I mean, you're going to want to hear that.
25: KFAN.com, Friday Football Feast on Demand. Podcast the whole thing. If you missed it, why wouldn't you? It's a funky feast, and we have a good time. We close with this. How bad was it?
1: Oh, no, the travel?
25: We joked about it last week. Alec couldn't be at the feast on Friday. Dane Mizutani for an hour, by the way. Wonderful job.
1: He's the best.
25: I think I'm going to occasionally ask Dane if he wants to stop by, even with you here.
1: We got dinner after the game.
25: Yeah, smart guy. What an awesome guy.
1: Yeah.
25: But you see, I felt bad teasing you as much as I did. Like, I'd pretend like I was looking at some weather app going, wow. Holy cow, look at that potential tornado between Destin, Florida,
1: really,
25: and the wedding for one of your best friends, and Chicago. But it came to fruition. Alec texted me early Sunday before the game saying, I got up at 3:30 in the morning.
1: Disaster.
25: Already have had 2 flights canceled.
1: Disaster.
25: And then you flew into O'Hare, right?
1: Midway.
25: Then from Midway to Soldier Field, 2 hours, 15 minutes in the Uber, or what was it?
1: No, it was 45 minutes. But, look, really happy.
25: At least I was close.
1: Really happy.
16: Awful.
1: You know, was one of my good friends. I was in the wedding, Gunner. It was an awesome wedding in Destin, Florida.
15: And how is Gunner Helm?
1: On the beach. I mean, it was great. It really was. Woke up at 3:30 a.m. and your flight's been canceled.
15: Twice.
1: Oh, good. That's really easy. Because it's really easy to get from Destin to Chicago by noon. I'm in an Uber and at 11:50, kickoff's happening. But listen, we got there.
15: Yeah.
1: They won the game.
15: Yep.
1: And now it could be 3-0 for KO.
15: Here we go. 3-0 for KO, B-Flow, and us at Buffalo Wild Wings Monticello next week. Thanks, guys.
16: Thank you.
15: Hey, Alec Lewis, Nordo, J-Dub, Nick Madden, Street Team, and I'm Paul Allen. That's the Friday football feast at Buffalo Wild Wings, Coon Rapids. You guys were great today. Thank you very much for backing it. And I'll speak with you next this Sunday for the Boom against the Buccaneers from Raymond James. May God bless you and all of your families, and thank you for listening to KFAN. Bye-bye.
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8: Harvest is underway across the region. Dylan Nelson at Emden Grain says harvest got started about a week and a half ago, and he says many farmers are ready for a frost to help dry the crop down.
11: Yeah, we could take a frost right now. That would help a lot just to even the crop up and kill the stems and kill the stalks and let everything dry down. And yeah, frost and some nice sunny weather after that would go a long way.
8: Once again, that's Dylan Nelson at Emden Grain, just west of Fargo. Steve Hansen in southeastern North Dakota near Oaks says harvest has started in the area.
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2: Atlanta Falcons quarterback Michael Penix Jr., running back Bijan Robinson, and wide receiver Drake London will get a ton of the credit after last night's big win on the road in Green Bay, and they deserve it. But I want to give some credit to Falcons defensive coordinator Jeff Ulbrich. The Falcons entered the season without their top two pass rushers, and Atlanta's defense last night was outstanding, harassing Jordan Love all game long. What a performance. I'm Nick Costos.
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7: Your 740 The Fan regional weather for tonight. Cloudy, breezy, areas of showers, drizzle, and fog. Overnight low 58 tonight. Cloudy, breezy tomorrow. Showers, drizzle, some fog, mainly tomorrow morning. High of 68 for your Saturday. For tomorrow night, cloudy, overnight low of 54. Heading into Sunday, becoming partly sunny. High 74 on Sunday and the start of the work week Monday. Mostly cloudy, windy. Chance for some showers and thundershowers Monday. Monday's high of 72. That's your 740 The Fan regional weather.
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11: Play action, Love, bootlegging right, throws.
12: Oh, Christian Watson in a Lambeau leap to the north end zone. They beat the good safety Jesse Bates. And the Packers lead it 6-0, 5:13 to go in the first. Robinson flares to the right, in motion, Penix going to throw. Caught, touchdown!
13: Hoop!
12: Austin Hooper! Arch's boy, California Cool, is in the end zone.
11: The Falcons lead the Packers 17-7.
14: That was a humbling night. Certainly, I don't think anybody's pleased about this. We've got a couple extra days here, and everybody's got to take a long, hard look at themselves, and we got to find solutions and just come back ready to work. But it certainly was a tough night.
11: Throws the block and Bijan Robinson scores standing in the south end zone at Lambeau Field. And with 3:33 to play in the ball game, the Falcons have gotten a second rushing score tonight from Bijan Robinson to make it 33-14.
15: Of course. I mean, as a competitor, I want to play last week, you know, but I understand what, you know, the protocol is and how everything shakes out, but I'm excited. I'm excited to be back, and, you know, I'm thankful that we're 2-0. Shout out to Kars, you know, coming in and doing a great job. Couldn't be happier for him and his team, but just to be 2-0 in this situation right now is just amazing.
16: They have a good second.

of guys that have played football and have the experience of being out there. So I think just making sure that we're really sound and doing what we do, executing what the coaches have for us so that we can be in the best position to go make plays. Like you said, it's a week-in, week-out thing. So just every game, being on our stuff, using our fundamentals and details that we're coached to do in practice. So

0: There's the final snap of the night from Michael Penix. And the final here at Lambeau Field is Atlanta 35 and Green Bay 14. The Packers see the Falcons victorious here at Lambeau Field for the first time since Matt Ryan's rookie year.
1: Yes, it's a Friday edition of the Jack Michaels Show. Derek Hanson in studio. Jack Michaels on the road. Good afternoon, my friend. How are you?
2: Hello, Derek. I'm dueling up Interstate 29 and trying. I just thought of this question before we get into our Friday. Of normal sandwiches or things purchased at your popular fast food type places, what is the toughest to consume while driving?
1: Tacos aren't easy because, I mean, you get lettuce and cheese everywhere. I'm not a big fan of that, but I'll do it in the dog's little, my commuter car, I don't care, but I do not like to eat tacos in my pickup, which I try to keep as pristine as I can in the inside. So
2: that's a good call. I attempted a Big Mac one time, and that wasn't fun.
1: Yeah. I'm sure that the special sauce and the lettuce gets everywhere. Yeah, I can see that.
2: Right. But I just had a... it rhymes with the Big Mopper, and that's got some cumbersomeness to it. Anyway, yeah, it is. So that's what was on my mind. Tacos is probably the answer on that question.
1: Mm-hmm.
2: I got a question, Derek. I know the saying that we live by, and this too shall pass. Will it for Green Bay, or do we have issues in Wisconsin?
1: Well, it's interesting because, you know, Dave Sinekin, who I really enjoy when he comes on with PA and various shows, on the Fan Radio Network. But I love it because he's pretty, he talks about the Timberwolves and stuff, who he likes, and he's pretty. But then the fandom comes out talking about the Packers, right? And I think I mm-hmm. do what I can to be realistic about my favorite football team. I just didn't understand, because when you kind of project who you think might have a tough year or maybe one of these down years or whatever, and who might be mediocre or whatever, I thought maybe this would be one of those tough years for the Packers because their two best players aren't playing. It's just Brandon Jacobs.
2: Right.
1: Jordan Love, you can come with. So if you're going to look at their Mount Rushmore, there's no doubt that Micah Parsons and Jacobs are also on that, right? I mean, and they're not able to go here for the early part of the season. So really, I'm not all that surprised that they're struggling right now, to be honest with you. I was more surprised that the Vikings struggled as much as they did in the first three quarters of that game at U.S. Bank Stadium. And they should be 0-3 right now if Aaron Glenn knew what he was doing in the second half of that game as head coach of the Jets.
2: Totally fair statement right there. Yeah, you have two pretty good pieces that are not on the roster. I thought last night, most times things are never as bad as they technically seem, because and sometimes they're not as good as they technically seem. And I knew two things last night. Atlanta, as miserable as the start as they've had, again, they've been without Penix or Tua, so Penix gets back. They're without a pretty more important piece in your quarterback.
1: Oh, yeah.
2: And they go 0-2, and they hadn't been in the red zone. We mentioned all the rhetoric going in, an offense that just wasn't gelling, and a lot of that obviously has to do with quarterback play, and of course it does. But they were 0-2, and then last night what they rolled out, they won on the line. They won on the ground. They won on the air despite an early pick, but Penix figured that out, whatever. They won in the air. They won on defense. That they made Green Bay one-dimensional far earlier than they maybe wanted to be, or maybe they didn't even want to run the ball. And so I was thinking about that today going, well, okay, Green Bay, your point is valid. You take Jacobs and Parsons out of you as a unicorn, take him out. They don't have them, so that's going to affect the team. But, man, a lot. Green Bay couldn't run at all. Jordan Love, even when open, and then maybe with a little bit of time, he had some passes that just didn't look good, Derek, last night. So I didn't know what to be. Was I more impressed with Atlanta's turnaround with the return of Penix? or as poor as Green Bay didn't protect or run block or anything. That was one of those games yesterday, Derek, that really was like, wow, what do I pull out of this game last night?
1: No, it's a good thought for sure. I think the biggest thing, if you're a Packers fan, is just how – and the Vikings went through this last year. We talked so much about the Brian Flores defense, Flores defense last year and how good it was at the end of the season. But week two last year, yeah, J.J. McCarthy did not look good in that game, but the defense got run over. Remember, and Bijan did that to them last year
2: at
1: US Bank Stadium on Sunday Night Football. So Atlanta's capable of doing this. They can put you on your heels. And the fact that they were just getting gashed by both of the Robinson running backs really has to concern you if you're a Packers fan, because they got bullied on both sides of the ball. I don't think there's any question about that. They got bullied. And we saw in the fourth quarter of the Vikings-Packers game at US Bank Stadium, I mean, they got bullied at the line of scrimmage in the fourth quarter on both sides of the ball for sure.
2: Derek, there's a lot of running backs that have been fun to watch over the years. That just, it's like you pay money because I want to see this running back. And I don't know if is Bijan there now. Maybe could be. But I know this. I would have paid money just to specifically watch Barry Sanders.
1: Yeah, 100%. Yep.
2: Jim, just right. He juke and jive, stop, go, quick, twitchy, break. You know that kind of pay money to watch him. I would pay money to watch now Robinson. Right. And you're right. You know, Brian came in and he did his stuff too. But Bijan, Derek, it's insane his patience. And then he gets into chaos and then comes out clean on the. He's Andy Dufresne. He can go through a mile of. You know, when he comes out clean on the other side. Yeah. It's amazing. I was watching the post game show last night. And they brought Bijan out and others. At Conker, they had the receiver as well, but London. But they asked him, and I forget who asked. The question. I don't know if it was Tony Gonzalez or whatever. But he explained, because they said, like, how are you? Is it patience? Is that your style? Like, describe your style. And he said, in practice all week, our DC and defensive people create chaos at certainly the second level, you know, linebackers, and they create all this confusion, and they throw it at me all week long, and they throw it at me during practices. So when I get to a game, everything slows down. He goes, that's why you see me, I hesitate, pause, and I can twist and get out, and he's got God-given ability. But so that makes sense.
1: Yeah.
2: He looks like he's just, he looks like chaos is his comfort zone. He's so patient, Derek, and he is. He's Andy Dufresne. He's like, he's going, oh, there he comes. Yeah, that's a good back. I'd pay money to see him run.
1: Yeah, and the analysts are saying that they, you know, like the running backs coach throws tennis balls at him when they're running through, and he gives them all these different looks and things like that. So, yeah, hats off to him, because when they get going on the running game, here's the other thing I thought about, and I don't know if this came across your mind when Penix kind of settled in starting the second quarter, wouldn't you agree? I mean, it was kind of, you know, typical on the road, Lambeau, chaos, all that. And he really settled in. I liked what he saw from him. And there's a little bit of a Vikings fan that's going, okay, we've compared that 2024 draft to the 1983 draft quite a bit. And there's only one man who's not starting right now out of that draft in the first round. And he happens to reside in Minnesota right now. It's got to be tough for J.J. McCarthy to look at him, you know, seeing Michael Penix go out there and play well, considering we know what Bo Nix has, we know what Drake May has done, went to the Super Bowl, Jaden Daniels his first year goes to the NFC Championship game, and, you know, Caleb Williams last year went deep into the playoffs and had posters. So, I mean, right now that quarterback draft is looking pretty good, except that young Mr. McCarthy, and I don't understand the talk of, oh, yeah, I bet you the Giants, the Vikings will take a fifth-round pick. J.J. McCarthy still, in my mind, might play this year because I don't know what I get from Kyler Murray, and can he stay healthy? And Carson Wentz has taken a beating his first two games. So I think you still want a deep quarterback room. I'm not trading away for, you know, less than a fourth-round pick at the least before the trading deadline, Jack. He's your only quarterback on contract going into the 2027 season.
2: Yeah, he's your chip. Not to put a gambling comparison on it, but he's your chip. You own that chip, you know. 100%. And you think you're gonna? I think you're gonna. What are you gonna cash that chip in for? What, from some shoddy casino chip that you may or may not be able to use or play down the road? Where you still own the chip, you know. And you're not gonna get. Yeah, right. And about Penix, I always think of Hunter Pinky, because Hunter spoke out Pacific Northwest. He speaks to colleges, but Hunter developed a really good relationship with Michael Penix.
1: Okay.
2: So when I hear Hunter talk about him, you know, when Hunter was speaking to the college before he'd go to the pro, he, you know, Michael would take notes. And now, you know, Hunter says, if I'm at a place where I see Michael, he comes over and we chat. And they've developed, I think, a good relationship. So Hunter has a lot of great things to say about Penix. He said he's a student of the game. The only thing he wants to do is help teams win. And, you know, even after the pick yesterday, if you heard him talk in the postgame, Derek, he was asked, he goes, oh, you threw a pick there in your first five, five plays. He goes, yeah, you know what, though? That's all right. I bounced back, and I was able to kind of get my rhythm. It, like, didn't even faze him.
1: Yeah.
2: He was so happy to be on the field playing, and it didn't even faze him. He threw a pick. That is maturity right there. So I'm kind of a Penix I pull for him, you know, certainly.
1: Well, it's a, you know, it's a situation too, and I really look at. I said this quite a bit before that 2024 draft. I mean, everyone's saying, "Oh, after McCarthy is the fall off." I'm like, I don't know. I like Bo Nix and Michael Penix. As a Viking fan, I didn't really care about any of those quarterbacks. I thought that everything was much closer than what a lot of the draft Knicks were, you know, all those guys were saying. I thought all of those guys were kind of falling in the same category, all six of them. And I think it's kind of coming to fruition that they were all pretty much lumped together, in my opinion, anyway. So, yeah, we shall see. It's going to be interesting to see how Michael Penix, if he does now make this his team, that, you know, with everything that's been going on with his injuries and all that, now he will be the face of the Atlanta Falcons along with Bijan Robinson.
2: You know what we should, you know, we're not even through week three. We just started last night. So there's a little bit of the season to go. But if we had a category today and force people, make your really rash, too early decision in the NFC North, like right now, if you had to go on paper and write a paragraph on how the division will finish based on kind of right now. Mm. I'd be curious what the paragraphs would say, Derek, what the sentences would like, who would be 1, 2, 3, 4, you know, because each division, there's a little story brewing in each. There's the unknown yet in Minnesota with Murray. He basically had to know that kind of thing. The backfield, a little dinged up, but the defense really strong. You know, Chicago's issue right now, Caleb Williams' hamstring day-to-day. We just saw what Green Bay last night. You mentioned the injuries there. And then Detroit. Where are we with Detroit right now?
1: They should be 0-2, too. Yeah.
2: Right. I'd be curious if Jack and Derek said, project your division right now with what you know on a Friday in September, right now, before week three.
1: Boy, it's hard because I think the biggest question mark plays, you know, they kick it off at 3 o'clock down in Tampa is to see what number one does under center. I mean, you know what I mean? It's almost an impossible question, Jack, because of that, because the team right now that's on top of the division without a loss, you know, without a mark in the right-hand column, has so many questions because of their quarterback situation, which is nuts, right? And that's because you feel good about the defense. You just don't want to see mistakes on the offense. And that's why I'm really pulling for the fact that, you know, as a fan, I hope that Kyler Murray does well. I mean, I don't care how he wins the game, just wins the game and doesn't do things to put Brian Flores' defense on their heels, and, you know, with short fields and stuff like that, with fumbles and interceptions. That's going to be a huge factor. Yep. And the other thing, too, is one thing I like about Carson Wentz at quarterback, and I talked to Donovan Jackson about this after the Packer win, is that there was a calm in kind of the operation. You and I have talked about this, the operation, get up to the line of scrimmage. They haven't had procedure penalties as much. I mean, they've been one of the highest penalized teams last year in the National Football League. They're one of the lowest so far early on, and I think it shows, and part of the reason that they're 2-0 in the season.
2: I think, yeah, you're right. And if you start looking at those analytics, I know PA and the boys were talking about, you know, the give take and O'Connell's record when it's a push or he's obviously plus. But what you said to me, every coach on the planet would be ecstatic, because how many times have pre-snap penalties or uncertainty on cadence and snaps and calls and getting in on systems have cost teams, even if it's just a handful of penalties coming out of that in a non-calm type huddle and or line. Yeah, that to me, and nobody ever, you don't really notice that. Like your statement, not a lot of people, but people go, oh, yeah, I guess that is important, you know. Of course it is. It is a vastly important thing for the Vikings. I wonder, you know, if I said Minnesota beats Tampa Bay Sunday, and then go back to that question, force you to predict the division with what you know now, would that be really, would that lean in a little bit more?
1: If Kyler Murray plays well and they win the game handily, and much will probably be because, you know, Dallas Turner and Andrew Van Ginkel are crushing Baker Mayfield, right? That's going to be a big factor in it. And I do think another key factor is that you and I are going to sit here on Monday and talk about how Damon Claiborne had his coming out party. I think that is a I think he needs and can have a big game coming up Sunday against the Tampa Bay Buccaneers on a defense that can get gashed a little bit on the run game. So, I mean, the defense has been kind of struggling. Now, they're going to try to bring heat on Kyler Murray, as they should. But if Damon Claiborne can really kind of have a good game, don't turn the ball over, don't fumble it, which he's kind of been known to do, part of the reason he went in the sixth round, that's going to be a big factor, I think, coming up on Sunday for sure. Because, to your point, I meant that when I said Detroit. One of the bad calls early on in this NFL season that people are not talking about is New Orleans getting ripped off on a scoop and score on an obvious. You know what I'm talking about? Jared Goff, he got hit and he's throwing the ball he hit it. And they said it was an incomplete pass. They said it was a forward. It wasn't a forward pass. Yeah. I mean, he was throwing it, but it was a lateral. It went backwards. I mean, is a horrible call. It was going backwards. And that should have been a lateral scoop and score for the Saints. I was taken off the board. We're not even talking about overtime and whether or not Kellen Moore should have went for the tie or the win at that point. That was an absolute robbery. I mean, forget Michigan, Western Michigan. To me, that was worse because that one was so obvious. And how they messed that up in New York, I'm sorry. That was inexcusable.
2: That's why that question comes to mind, because right now you're looking at that division going, wow, we always talk about the Central being gettable in baseball, and it is, you know, or it was now up until we, you know, the Twins are out of it, which we'll talk with Corey about that coming up. But Derek, now more than ever, you know, I hope for Green Bay's sake, while they're waiting to get pieces back, you know, where would they be without Christian Watson?
1: Oh, man.
2: You know, thank goodness he's back out. Where would they be without Tucker Kraft, who's a fallout guy? But right now, I mean, those dudes are carrying some load right now for Green Bay.
1: Isn't it amazing, though, how when things just start to snowball in the right direction or wrong direction, how fast they can happen? Because, I mean, Tucker Kraft doesn't drop balls. he had a couple last night. I'm like, whoa, that's not what you see from number 85 very often. So, no, it's just amazing how that works. You're getting dumb penalties, sloppiness. And as you mentioned, Christian Watson and Jordan Love are in sync. Matthew Golden and Love were not at some points. I mean, because you don't know if it was Love throwing to a spot that Golden was supposed to be at. They're just kind of old 1-0 is not hooking up with 0 in some key passes. There's some communication thing going on with those two for sure.
2: And I put a cap on after last night's Green Bay, because I'm sure people are just going nuts in Wisconsin right now, just hitting Skyfall and all that. And I've called some games, obviously, with Christian, you know, in college. And he's gotten really good, Derek. Have you watched his routes and his strength? I mean, things that I'd say back in college, as much as he was good, obviously he was drafted. But he looks just sharper. I've watched some of his routes. They were just spot-on routes, and his separation and his strength fighting for balls in space, in traffic. He is really turning into a nice receiver. I know I'm probably not telling anything new to anybody, Derek, but I really watched him last night a little bit more on some route stuff. He's a legitimate NFL guy. No question.
1: As good as he was playing in Fargo, I don't remember him being so fast like he was in his fourth time. Because, I mean, you know, they're kind of, you know, they're all about running and then setting up stuff, right?
2: Yeah.
1: But he's become a big time, and I mean big time, type of wide receiver at the National Football League. He has been fun to see, that is for sure. Interesting text here. Didn't the replay, that backwards pass, and the replay guy agreed with the call? I didn't get it either. Well, little inside baseball for you. The replay guy that is sitting up there, was it Terry McCauley? His name, one of the guys that's for Amazon now, and you know, you have all, and Mike Pereira is kind of the one who started all this, right?
2: Yeah, right.
1: They have a bug in their ears saying this is probably how we're going to go. So, I know that from people who work up in the booth.
2: Right.
1: They kind of have insight, and you know, they're kind of getting fed. Well, it kind of looks like this, and sometimes they don't, and then, you know, it kind of works out. But I don't know how could that not be a backward pass? Because he meant to go forward? Well, that's not how it should work. If the ball goes backwards, it goes backwards. And that's
2: right. Yeah. Yeah, arm slots and all that. Yeah, that's I just hope nothing this weekend. And Dallas, by the way, not that you may care, maybe you don't care about the Cowboys, they're in Brazil. And they're playing Baltimore, right? And I haven't checked that the grass, you know, because this has been a concern with the soccer team down there. And I'm not against playing other places, you know, just taking the NFL product and exposing that, you know, I guess. But we are so giddy on all this. Now, all week, that's been the conversation, Derek. What, like, the field conditions in Brazil and the soccer and slipping and all that. It's like, I just want that. I want the boys to play well. You know, they got Baltimore. And selfishly speaking, I got Lamar on my quarterback fantasy. Forget that. I ought to hear all week long how it's the grass and the concern of the stadium in Brazil. I'm going to say, all right, let's bring it back. Let's play at Dallas then. Forget it.
1: Yeah, well, that's usually why I always have this conversation with Doc Phil, because we talk about grass surfaces versus artificial. I've talked to enough pro athletes and actually even college athletes that not all grass surfaces are treated equal. I mean, you heard the conditions at Soldier Field that were just awful last Sunday in the rain. Yeah, it's bad, but you're an NFL stadium that should be able to handle this a little bit better, right? And that, so it's an issue when it comes to grass fields once in a while. There's no question about that. And that is one of the negative things here. I think one of the two games, either in Ireland or London, I think the Vikings were having some problems. I can't remember which of the two games it was that the field wasn't necessarily
2: great. You're
1: right. So,
2: like slippage stuff, yep. Right?
1: And chunks are coming up and that type of thing. Another text message comes in and says one of the biggest mistakes that Kwesi and his tenure with the Vikings, that first pick of the second round, traded to Green Bay, and they were able to get Christian Watson. 100%. You don't trade. Kwesi's, I mean, I think you look at Dallas Turner. He made the move to go up and get him. That's turning out good, right? I mean, I think Levi Drake Rodriguez is a later round pick. Hey,
2: yep.
1: Kwesi's got to get some flowers from some of these guys who would now have developed. I don't think there's any question. But when you have as bad of a draft as you had your first year, it's just hard to recover from that. I mean, because you trade away with a division, so you give them Jameson Williams, who's been carving you up as a wide receiver for the Lions, and then you had two all pro guys sitting there, and everyone talks about Kyle Hamilton, obviously. What I kept on saying right away is that they need to go out and get the wide receiver out of the University of Washington, who I think that McDuffie who was an all-pro quarter because you had Cam Bynum and Harrison Smith and Metellus. So you didn't really need a safety as much. And people say, well, Hamilton. Yeah, I get that. But this just in, McDuffie is every bit as important as a corner as Hamilton is. Just that you don't hear as much about McDuffie because that's a good thing if you're a cornerback.
2: Right. So
1: he's every bit on par with the, and you needed a corner there, and you passed on him, and he took Lewis Cine and Calvin Booth Jr., and they both were busts. I mean, that draft of 22 is still haunting this team in that aspect. And then, to your point, then you let two great wide receivers enter the division because you traded with your Packers and Lions.
2: Yeah, that's right. And then they went in and cashed in, and now we're talking about how Green Bay's got issues right now due to injury and whatnot. But I'll tell you, some of the moves they made are good, and having Christian, I just think that I don't know. I don't think the demise of Green Bay is early, as you stated earlier. I think that demise would be true to talk about that. But I'm glad for the text that came in and Green Bay utilizing those picks and going out and addressing needs that they had, giving love guys to throw to. But I last night, Derek, it's funny, I was just speaking to myself as I was continuing to prep for my football game here coming up, and I hear the play by play and it says catch Christian Watson. I went North Dakota State. This is second down and 10, dump over the middle. Caught by Tucker Kraft with South Dakota State.
1: I know.
2: So I'm not betting on these guys. And there are some, that's impact stuff from at the time. You know, one of those programs, it was one double A or FCS. I mean, that's,
1: well,
2: I love the impact.
1: So at halftime, we get our little meal up in the press box of the Packer-Viking game, week one, right? I was pretty popular. Yep. Hey, this has been all North Dakota State scoring because it was Christian Watson and Carson Wentz. I mean, they were, craft along that, but it was all, and someone said that to me, and then I knew it. I said, yeah, I was thinking that too. And this other guy in line goes, man, that's right. He says, yeah. So it was all the touchdowns in the first half were there was a Bison influence in that with Carson Wentz and Christian Watson in the Vikings-Packers game. The other thing about this is interesting as someone who doesn't really like these two teams. It's a little tough for me, but Jack, you do realize that the Packers, if they really have a bad year, this could be really good for those boys with the star on their hat.
2: Oh, yeah. That's,
1: I mean, can you imagine if they bottom out this year and finish 3-13 and the Dallas Cowboys are picking number 3 and the Packers, who hate the Cowboys too, by the way, that fan base would have to watch the Cowboys have their first round pick that could be possibly in the top 10 or maybe even the top 5 if they really have a tough year and Matt LaFleur gets, he's going to get his money. But if they have to fire him because they really bought him out, could you imagine how hard that would be for the Cowboys to get a top-tier blue chipper in the top part of the first round next year because of the Micah Parsons trade?
2: Yeah, and Jerry will probably let you know.
1: Yep.
2: And Jerry will also be letting you know in a kind of a way. But, yeah, but it is the one thing that we don't, coming up with Corey with Provis, I think I'm going to do a little bit of a what might have been, what is, and what's yet to come kind of thought.
1: Sure.
2: It's rolling through my brain. But that's the one thing about injury and making deals and, what are your trades and what you give up and things you can't predict what will happen. Those are big dice to roll. So when we go back to drafts, Derek, because you do it so well, you break down, and the project and who you like and when we do our draft coverage on that, that's why you really got to hit on drafts. I know you missed, but you really got to hit on draft day when you're talking about developing, because then if you're not, you're going down to the road about trades and trading pieces and what are you getting back and are they going to be with you? Injuries happen. Yeah, you really got to hit on guys that you have under contract, draft and have for a while, as opposed to going out and seek out that you're going to think, it's going to benefit, but there's no guarantee that someone is not going to get injured. That to me is what drafts are all about. So,
1: well, it's interesting that you bring that up because, unfortunately the third round pick Jacoby Thomas has been dinged up, the safety, it's probably, thank goodness that, Harrison Smith came back because Jacoby Thomas hasn't played all that well, but all that much at all. But you think about what's happened so far. Now, he hasn't played a lot, but Charles Demings all the way down the fifth round, as I'm hoping for, DeMond Claiborne, the running back out of Wake Forest, a sixth round. I think this needs to be a big game of him, for him. Max Bredesen is, you know, paving holes already for Aaron Jones Jr., right? I mean, he's as a fullback, a fifth-round pick. We haven't seen much from Caleb Tiernan, the offensive line from Northwestern. But I think it's safe to say Dominic Orange and Caleb Banks, the first 2 weeks, have been huge. I mean, and Banks, I mean, he didn't play much in the first game, but he was a force to be reckoned with against the Bears and a guy that a lot of people scoffed at. And I hope he can follow it up this weekend down in Tampa in his home state. I shouldn't say his home state, but, you know, where he played football, the college football in Florida. And, you know, Golday's been playing special teams, but he hasn't had to play that much of linebacker because Blake Cashman and Andrew Van Ginkel and Eric Wilson look like they want to all be all pros this year. So, I mean, this draft so far, Rob Brzezinski, hats off to you. You and Kevin O'Connell and Brian Flores put together so far a draft that's helped them out early on in the first two games of the season.
2: And you went face-to-face and chatted with old Big Citrus, Derek. You know, you were hanging out with him. I loved his sound. He doesn't look. There's no deer in the hand. He's probably got a lot to learn and all that since the NFL. But you would say that he's in a nice spot, right? He's a good with a high upside. I guess maybe put it that way.
1: He's the three technique that they need. You know, just a big force. And that, I mean, your first game, you make a fourth down and one stop. That changed the game. The whole momentum of the building. That's the right. The vibe of the building. You know, changed after that. So. Man, it's me. I did wonder, you know, when they fell on their face in the playoffs, really how poorly they finished the season, why the Packers extended Matt LaFleur. I mean, that could be an expensive decision because, man, I'm telling you, Dairyland right now, they want him gone because he has made some coaching decisions the past year and a half that are just head-scratching. And going back to the Vikings game with taking the points off the board, and just his team wasn't ready, and his team is getting bullied right now, and that is not good. So.
2: Yeah, and he's not getting help from it. Yeah, this decision making, and he's also not getting help, obviously, from his players in execution. And they say about coaches, you know, coach isn't making a block or missing a block. A coach isn't dropping a pass. A coach isn't throwing it. But if there comes a time where, as this continues on a weekly basis, whether it be the decision making or system or play calling or, you know, obviously they're trying for balance. Didn't have it last night because they couldn't. I mean, they didn't. That was unbelievable. They rushed for, but you see the rushing yard disparity. I get it. Now, eventually it is gonna come back and play on Matt LaFleur. They were calling for his head after the second half of the Vikings game this year, for goodness sakes, in Green Bay.
1: Yeah.
2: You know.
1: I can certainly understand that. Busy weekend. You're on your way to Terre Haute, Indiana. The Bison have a week off, and we got a lot more college games from the smaller colleges around here. So, busy weekend ahead. Kind of a melancholy feeling to me as the end of the regular season for baseball is coming up, which I know we'll be talking about here in just a little bit. But the players have said, I think I'm going to be on with Tommy Fox here on his bandwagon. You know, 100 wins for the Brewers. You know, we just got done talking about the Packers, their struggles. Maybe all of Wisconsin's just going to focus on the Brew Crew this postseason.
2: And you think of it, Derek, I don't know if this is a guarantee, but is Milwaukee the only team, maybe the Dodgers, is Milwaukee the only team that's going to have triple-digit wins this year in MLB, I wonder? I want to say that I don't have it in front of me, but maybe LA has got 97. I want to think they've got there in the area, but Milwaukee might be the only team with triple-digit wins this year.
1: Yeah, it's actually, you're right on that. The Dodgers, I think if they win the next three, they'll be right at 100. They have to win three.
2: Okay,
1: in a row.
2: They're
1: at 97, but it's really impressive. And the thing with the Brewers, you know, the Bucks won an NBA title not too long ago, just a few years ago in 21. But they lose now the Greek Freak, and Giannis is down in Miami. We know about the Packers' history. Walking into Lambeau Field in 2019, and welcome to the home of the 13-time world champions. But the Brew Crew has been—they've been struggling in the postseason throughout the history of their organization. You know, they haven't made it very often, for one thing. But when they've gotten there since they expanded the playoffs for the past, since the turn of the century, it just hasn't been all that good for them. And you know, the Cardinals got him in, 1982, I do believe. But, yep. So, yeah, it's This is a organization that this fan base is really thirsty for a World Series, for sure.
2: Yeah, and I like that. You know, everybody, Milwaukee Brewers fans, you know, and Tommy, you mentioned Tommy Fox, obviously he's a massive Brewer guy,
1: yep.
2: Milwaukee guy, but, you know, like in your town, growing up in Williston, you know, everybody is whatever they're fans of. It's, some of them are the popular ones, but there's always like that one Brewer fan. You know, it's always like they're the team that if you're not from the area, there's a diehard in every single city of the Brewers, and you can say reasons why. Maybe it's Robin Yount, maybe it's, you know, some personnel over the years. Maybe it's Uke, you know, that play-by-play, but there's always they're an easier team to root for. Yeah, certainly. I would, I have no problem rooting, jumping on that bandwagon with you, Derek, for the postseason.
1: Yeah, I hope it works out well for them because they've been through a lot of tough ones. And, you know, just kind of many times going in with a great regular season record, then getting swept, right? It's just like, poof, it's over, just like that.
2: Yeah.
1: Which can be really tough with these, but at least they'll have the top seed, most likely, as we go along here. I'm guessing they're pulling for a Dodgers loss at some point. Or they win the series. I think they might have won the series. They might have locked up the number one seed, for all I know, but regardless. All right, well, I got to play. It is September 25th, which is officially Dolly Parton Day, so we're gonna send you off 9 to 5. See, this is Dolly Parton Day now.
2: Very good. It's also National Daughters Day. I just read somewhere too. So good for that. Yeah, that's so to yours, to mine somewhere. My one's dodging hurricanes in Hawaii, but anyway, yeah, National Dolly Parton Day. Do it. I'm about to jump on a plane to Terre Haute, Indiana. I'll bring you back. See you when I get back. I don't know what I'd bring back.
1: Just send me a picture of the Larry Bird statue. That's all I need. So
2: yeah, I'll find a Larry Bird statue. Yeah, I'll do that, Derek. And busy weekend. I know Corey Provis is going to join us here in a bit, too. So, all right.
1: Jack Michaels, Corey Provis on the way here. Baseball this week. Jack Michaels again. That game is going to be on our sister station, KFGO, tomorrow with an 11 o'clock pregame show, 12 noon kickoff. Derek Hansen with you. Baseball this week is coming up next here on AM 740 The Fan.
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13: Time for Baseball This Week. It is your voice of the Minnesota Twins. That is Corey Provis. Baseball This Week is brought to you by West Main Pizza. This weekend, the final series of the regular season for the Minnesota Twins. The Twins welcome in the Texas Rangers. And of course, the Twins, what they have to play for is to play and try to win a baseball game. What the Rangers got to do, they got to put wins on the board because they're toe-to-toe with Houston in their particular division. And, Corey, you're back from the trip, and the final three, not to get melancholy on this weekend, but Joe Ryan tonight, Corey, I think there might be some fireworks, and hopefully the fans come out and take in a little Twins baseball this weekend, right?
14: Yeah, I don't think there's motivation from the Twins to play spoiler. I don't get that vibe unless it was a divisional team. If it was a rival, if Cleveland or the White Sox, Tigers, Royals, if they were in town this weekend and you had a chance to end their season, then that might provide a bit more juice. But yeah, the Twins, they can play spoiler and keep the Rangers home, because the loser of this is not going to be a wild card team. So it's either the only path for Houston and Texas to get in is winning the West, and the loser is going to be done for the year because they won't have as enough wins to get in. But does it add a bit more intrigue? Sure. I think there's that, and I think Texas is – that's why Jacob deGrom is starting tonight, and the Rangers, this is go time for them. This is a playoff series right now for them because they lose the tiebreaker to Houston. The 13 they played, the Astros beat them 9 times. So it wasn't close. I mean, they whooped the Rangers this season, and the Astros finished the year against the A's in Sacramento. So, hello, hitter-friendly conditions at that ballpark. Good luck. And so, yeah, I would say that Houston right now is favored to win this division. But with that said, the Rangers, they're going to be throwing their top arm at the Twins here tonight in Jacob deGrom in Game 1.
13: We'll get in a little more Twin-centric here in a minute, Corey, but since we look at some of the past and the potential postseason, you know, Cleveland and Chicago in the Central, you know, separated by a game. The Guardians are at Kansas City, the White Sox hosting Colorado. You talked about having divisional action late. Well, and Cleveland and Kansas City, and then, of course, the White Sox, not a divisional thing. But in the Central, anyone emerging? Is that Cleveland's to lose? They got a game up on the White Sox here.
14: Yeah, I mean, for Cleveland, it's important because the winner is going to get a bye. I mean, the winner is going to be the 2 seed, whoever comes out on top in the Central. And the White Sox, they have the tiebreaker over Cleveland. So Cleveland has to finish a game better than Chicago. If they finish tied, then the Guardians are the 6 seed and the White Sox are the 2, and then they would get a bye. You know, Cleveland, like you said, is in Kansas City. White Sox are home against Colorado. So I think it's massive. These two teams, they can't sit anybody right now. That may change come Sunday. But, you know, getting that bye is pretty important to set up your pitching. So I think both teams are going to be lining up their dudes, their top guys right now, to throw in the series. And by the way, side note to Kansas City tonight,
13: yep,
14: the Royals, you know, will finish in last place. in the division. But congratulations tonight. Denny Matthews is broadcasting his 8,000th game. 8,000 Royals games.
13: Come on.
14: How about that? And that's happening here tonight. He's one of just three guys to be associated with a team for 50 years or more. And the others were Vin Scully, Bob Uecker, and now Denny Matthews. How about that? Tip of the cap to Denny Matthews. 8,000 broadcasts happening tonight.
13: Absolutely incredible. You mentioned the others, and one, your dear, dear friend and former partner in Bob Uecker. And it's almost Chick Hearn-ish. Numbers, right? We talk about now. That's absolutely incredible. And for those that have never had a chance to sit down and chat with Denny, salty the earth guy, Corey, by the way, a casual guy.
14: Yeah, he's got a very dry sense of humor, but just, he's got this voice that you know exactly who it is once you start talking with him. And I was actually privy to a pretty emotional moment. Going back a long time ago, remember the name Neil Allen, who was the pitching coach for the Twins for a little bit, about a decade or so ago. And Neil Allen and his dad was not blind, but he was visually impaired.
13: Okay.
14: And so the way that he grew to love baseball was by listening to Denny Matthews call games in Missouri. And Neil Allen, hearing Denny Matthews, brought him back to his childhood days, listening to baseball with his dad. And then I was lucky enough just to be in the right spot when Neil got a chance to meet Denny and to see him, and the emotion that came out from Neil Allen about how significant he still is, but certainly was, to Neil and his love for baseball, the connection to his dad, was pretty impactful. And that was something that, again, right time, right spot for me. But every time I see Denny, I think about that moment, that I just happen to be lucky enough to be privy to that.
13: What's that line in Moneyball? How can you not be emotional about baseball? That's it right there. Talking Twins, as we mentioned this weekend with Texas in town, a lot of festivities. I thought, what do we do this week with Corey? Because the season's not done. But I was thinking of the movie Scrooge. You'll be visited by three ghosts. So I thought, well, I'll do it with Corey. We'll do quickly, just to wrap up, the past, the present, and the future, with emphasis on the Twins. The past meaning, Corey, what might have been. I get it. We don't dwell on that, but what might have been if Pablo would have been available, if Buxton would have remained healthy, if Joe Ryan wouldn't have missed any starts. That would be the past. So we don't have to spend, you don't have to spend too much time on that, kind of that. The present, what we're seeing not only in call-ups, but players under contract that have performed well this year, the present. And then the future. Needs, positions to be addressed, things of that nature. So how about it, Corey? Let's just throw you a bone that way. The past, the present, the future, with the past being the what might have been.
14: Yeah, I think the past, I think of two things, that there were two areas of concern entering the year, and I think they were pretty obvious. And it was not improving the bullpen and then the lineup being too left-handed. And I think those were two pretty obvious concerns, and I think they played out that way, that far too often the options that Derek Shelton and his staff had on the bench, it didn't match up. And the amount of left-handed hitters the Twins saw early on forced them into some matchups that were not favorable. And that coincided with, a struggle with the bullpen to start the year that was really hard to overcome. And the offense carried this team in the first half with how good they were with runners in scoring position. But what kept them back for a large chunk of it was the inability to hang on to leads and the inability to limit walks. And this stuff was all, I think, some obvious, needs and concerns. And so looking back, the concerns were probably not addressed in the way that everybody envisioned. Now, the present.
13: Yeah.
14: And this probably connects with the future. So I'm going to probably tie these two in here back a little bit. But I am pretty bullish about the future of this team. And this team, I think, and Derek Shelton said as much when we did Inside Twins in Anaheim on Sunday, that improving this team's defense is vital. And look at the way the Twins are catching the ball right now compared to what we saw earlier in the year. This team has gotten younger. This team has gotten more athletic. And with that, whether that's injury or performance or roster management, seeing these younger guys come up and play it's brought a smile to my face. At the same time, if they go into next season with a rotation, and I don't think Joe Ryan's going to be traded because I don't think his value is very high right now.
13: Nope.
14: That if they go into next year and they get, you know, they get a good, you know, another all-star start from Joe Ryan. He's got to figure out the second half, but we'll worry about that later. But Joe Ryan's, he starts off seasons incredibly well. With Joe Ryan, Pablo Lopez back, Taj Bradley, you get Mick Abel back. Love what I saw from Connor Prelip. That's a rotation that can contend in the American League Central. Absolutely. That is a great rotation, and I feel really good about how this team is going to pitch, and I feel better about how they're going to defend based on what I've seen the last month and change.
13: The battery those pitchers, the catcher those pitchers have to throw to, Corey, and I don't know what Ryan Jeffers' future. Will he be back next year? And then what do you have? Carantini, I suppose. But let's talk about the battery, you know, behind the plate. How big is that need or to solidify that spot?
14: I think it's 100%. Yeah, I am prepping for this to be Ryan Jeffers' last series as a Twin at home. I just, you know, I was watching some games yesterday and noticed that Ian Happ, he's a pending free agent. The Cubs wrapped up the home portion of their schedule yesterday, and they clinched the playoff spot with a win over Miami. But the reception that Ian Happ received, it kind of a light bulb went off in my head that, yeah, this is probably the last time that we're going to see Ryan Jeffers at Target Field as a Twin. I do, it's not my call, it's not my money, but I think they will extend him the qualifying offer. And for folks who don't know what that is, I think it's the, you take the average of the top 125 salaries in the game, and you can extend that. It's a one-year deal, and you can only give it to a player one time. And so I think it's going to be about a $23 million deal, which is a lot of money.
13: Mm-hmm.
14: And there were four players that took it last year, and I don't think there were four combined the last 4 years. So last year there was all of a sudden a surge in players taking that. Guys like Brandon Woodruff did that with Milwaukee. Gleyber Torres did, the second baseman for the Tigers. There were just some guys that took it and maybe surprised us. And maybe that will happen with Ryan Jeffers. I have no idea, but I anticipate that. But getting back to what the future looks like,
13: yes,
14: run prevention is going to be massive, and the Twins were just far too easy to run on this year in terms of stolen bases. And it's not all on the catchers because the pitchers have been slow to the plate, but the throwing numbers are pretty poor. Whether that's Victor Caratini, whether that's Ryan Jeffers, that I anticipate the Twins, if Jeffers doesn't come back, signing a guy, he might hit .150. I don't care, but he's got a good arm. He can really shut down a running game in a way that the Twins have not had probably since Ben Horvath. And that's going back to some days here. He's probably the last really good arm the Twins had behind the plate, and that's been a while. So that to me, I think, is going to be an area of need, that they need somebody behind the plate that can do his part and then some, but the pitchers have to be better. They have to slide step. They have to be quicker to the plate, but also give that catcher a chance with a good arm to throw out a base runner.
13: Last one for you, Corey. I'm going to get you out of here. A listener the other day said, ask Corey about Byron Buxton. Is it time to just move him to another position, a quote-unquote, I'm not going to use the word safer position, but is it time for Buck to move positions, to extend maybe him?
14: Fair question. I don't think we're there yet. And maybe we are out of this procedure. But, you know, even after he had the surgery, you know, Derek Shelton is planning on Byron Buxton being in center field next year. And he probably won't be ready spring training day one. But for him, I don't think all that matters. I think if he's able to play the last week and change in Grapefruit League play and maybe go to the minor league side and get his at-bats, whatever, then I think they'll be okay with that. But yeah, I think, you know, Earl Weaver once said one of the toughest aspects of managing a major league team was winding down a superstar. Mm. Just winding, you know, you see that clock begin to go and you see the play begin to drop off, and it's really hard to kind of wind that guy down. I don't think we're there yet, but yeah, I think that conversation is beginning to surface a bit more. Mike Trout played some right, then he was back in center this year, had a good year. I mean, Mike Trout had a fine year. So I don't think we're there yet, but it's certainly something that is on my radar, and I'm sure it's on everybody's radar. But that's going to begin with the man himself. I mean, that's going to be – it's an honest conversation with Bob Byron –

0: All right, Jack, be good, buddy.
1: There he is, Corey Provost, joining us each week, Talking Twins, brought to you by West Main Pizza. Busy weekend coming up. We got Friday Night Lights tonight. Northern Cass and Mayport CG here on 740 The Fan. College football weekend. Vikings Sunday against Tampa Bay. Kyler Murray getting the start. Good stuff. Stick around. Common Man is next. Right here. 740 The Fan. KNFL.
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18: It's all right.
19: No.
18: I mean, it's a nice song.
19: It's a great song.
18: It is a good song.
19: But this is what I love about it, is that a lot of people, programmers, were like, that song's not good.
18: Did you know right away?
19: That song's not going to do anything.

0: and it just slams. And it's not only on country and western stations, it's on top 40 stations, it's on hot AC stations, it's on AAA stations. It's awesome. And all of her other songs on that album, there's another banger that's really good too. So she's not just like a one-hit wonder. Great song. And she booted Mariah Carey.
1: For the cowboy boot?
0: For the longest standing number one.
1: Yeah.
0: She booted All I Want for Christmas Is You. Another banger. Another banger.
2: That'll be back.
0: It'll be back.
1: Here's probably my problem with it.
0: Okay.
1: Anytime, it's like, I'll equate it to golf. Somebody said, greatest golf course you're ever going to see. Wait to see this golf course. And then you go there, and your expectations are so high that when you get to the course, you go, it's good, but I don't know why it's... And same thing, this song is so good. This song is so good. Somebody sent it to me.
0: Mm-hmm.
1: So I said, I'll give it a listen. Yeah. So put the headset on, plugged it in. And it was okay, but I mean, maybe my expectations were... I was waiting for something like Amarillo by Morning, you know, Cowboy.
0: Don't you think, though? And see,
1: it was nice.
0: I know we're making progress because you didn't immediately turn it off.
1: No, I listened to the entire show.
0: Because it kind of has that old school country and western sound to it. It's not bro country-ish, you know, and it's not all electronic or whatever. It's very old school, kind of Patsy Cline, her and a guitar just strumming.
1: It's very
0: A guy from Texas.
1: And it's very formulaic. What they've done is they're talking about Tennessee and Texas, but what they're really talking about is he's fallen for the girl who's from Texas. It's like a what's the word I'm looking for? Like it's like it, you know, Texas represents a woman.
0: Yes.
1: And she's Tennessee. It represents her. She's from Tennessee. Mm-hmm. So he's falling for the Texas gal and she's drinking her Jack all alone by herself. And so it's like, okay, it's clever.
0: Yeah.
1: It's nice.
2: I've never fallen for anyone from New Hampshire.
1: Texas. Well, first of all, it's New Hampshire. Yes, New Hampshire.
0: Do you say
1: New Hampshire or New Hampshire?
0: New Hampshire.
1: Do you say Washington or Washington?
0: Washington.
1: Okay.
0: Do you say insurance or insurance?
1: Insurance. Insurance.
2: That's how Chris Hockey says
0: insurance.
2: It, too.
0: Yeah. Because, like more Southern
2: people.
0: It always
2: throws me off.
0: Yeah, I was just in...
1: Is Chris Hockey Southern? I didn't know. I thought it was from Indiana.
0: Yeah, Indiana. That's
1: not really South.
0: You're bordering Kentucky. But I was just at the iHeart Festival in Vegas, your favorite spot.
1: Yeah, and you had to take Monday off because you were so spent from your work. It's just one big dranks and party out in Las Vegas. Uh-uh.
0: It was not. I worked the entire time, didn't see 1 second of the show. But anyway...
1: What?
0: Yeah. I was with a couple people that are from Cleveland, and they say insurance.
2: Yeah.
0: Insurance. And we put the emphasis on the sure, like insurance. They say insurance.
1: I say American Family Insurance.
2: We say oil.
0: Yeah. Other people say oil.
1: They say oil.
0: Yeah. And they all...
1: That's the one that annoys me is because it's not a two-syllable word.
0: No.
1: It's oil. I mean, it is a two-syllable word. It's oil.
0: Oil. I also just got ripped because of how I say bag. Every time I would say, can you grab that bag or whatever? Bag. They'd all say bag to me.
1: Yeah, sure.
0: Okay, how am I supposed to
2: say? Boat.
0: But how are you supposed to say it? Bag? Like, what am I saying wrong?
2: Yeah, it's bag.
0: Bag. What? Is it not a long A? What am I doing wrong?
2: Are we saying leg wrong, too?
0: I guess.
1: The melody from Choosing Texas is a direct ripoff of Grandpa Tell Me About the Good Old Days
0: That's
1: Judds.
0: A good song.
1: You know, when he mentions that, this is Matt from Little Falls. He's one of my music guys, listeners. He's really into music.
0: Okay.
1: Of course, he still hasn't quite figured out that when you go see the Little River Band and there's no original members of the Little River Band, that means you're not seeing the Little River Band, you're seeing a cover band of the Little River Band that's just using the name Little River Band, but he knows his music, and I think he's right. It does have a little bit of that, but as we know in this day and age,
0: a lot of songs do.
1: Almost all songs come from somewhere. And musicians even admit it. They'll say, I took that chord or that beat or that whatever the case from this song, and then I just built around that.
0: Yeah, or it might be her. There's other people too. Like, I loved the Judds. I wanted to do a tribute. I love their sound.
1: Grandpa, Tell Me About the Good Old Days.
0: That's a great song.
1: It's a banger. I like the Judds. I played the Judds when I was spinning Hot Stacks Wax from the Top of the Racks in Wyoming.
0: Mm-hmm.
1: We played a lot of Judd songs. They have a lot of really.
0: How do they say insurance in Wyoming?
1: We don't care. No, nobody has insurance. There's the Wild West out there. There's not even any cars to hit out there. It's the fourth largest state land-wise.
0: Okay.
1: But I think it might be the least populated. That's why I like it so much. There's nobody around. You can drive for miles and never see another car. Literally miles and miles and miles and miles. Do I have a great miles and miles? I don't know. It was my youthful indiscretions. But so the highway patrol guy gave him a hard time when he pulled me over one time. Then he pulled me over a second time. And
0: what did he pull you over for?
1: I can't say.
0: You're unbelievable.
2: And this is not the fourth largest state.
1: Yeah. Wow. It's not?
2: No.
0: What is?
2: I mean, like 10th.
0: What?
2: Alaska, Texas, California, Montana, New Mexico, Arizona, Nevada, Colorado, Oregon,
1: no
2: Wyoming.
1: No way any of those are bigger.
2: According to AI
0: Colorado
2: overview.
0: Is bigger than Wyoming? Population?
2: No.
0: You're looking at acres.
2: Colorado is 104,000 square miles. Wyoming is 97,000 square miles.
0: Wow.
2: In fact, Minnesota is 86,000 square miles. We're in 12th.
0: Wow.
2: We're not that far off from Wyoming.
1: Hmm.
0: Wyoming just maybe feels bigger because of the vast.
1: I lie for a living.
0: Yeah, so. And you get, yeah.
1: And so I guess I lied about
0: it. Paid handsomely for it.
1: The iHeartRadio Music Festival was a big hit.
0: It was a big hit.
1: T-Mobile Arena.
0: Sold out Friday, almost sold out Saturday.
1: Who are again some of the acts?
0: Well, the big one, so Friday was the crazy night because it was BTS. Do you know who BTS is?
1: They're from Korea.
0: Yes. So seven members of this K-pop band. And what's interesting is it's not...
1: Are there more than seven?
0: There's just seven.
1: Oh, okay.
0: But these fans are nuts. And it's not just like young kids. It's young people, 60-year-old women. It was all over the board. And these people were nuts. The doors open. You have we have all of our earpieces in, whatever. And I was like, all right, are we good to open the doors? Yep, let's let them in. They were pushing their way through, which I just don't understand. And waiting outside for hours, you have a ticket with a seat on it. It wasn't like open pit where you're trying to, race to the front so you get a good spot. Everybody had a seat, but they were out of control. Running in.
2: Oh, I mean, they're in Vegas.
0: Wouldn't move from their seats. And BTS didn't play till the end.
1: What type of, I know it's pop music, right? But I mean, like, what is there anything it sounds like?
0: Yeah.
1: Would it be like?
0: Like boy band kind of KWB music.
1: Okay.
0: But then my guy, the Chez, kicked it off right away. And I didn't see a second of him because I was
1: You've
0: busy.
1: Seen enough of Chez.
0: I know, but I love Chez. So I missed him. I literally didn't see 1 second of the show.
1: How about Eric Burdon? Did you see him?
0: Who?
2: Who?
0: I walked with Benson Boone down the hallway. We chatted a little bit. That was nice.
1: Chad Abbott's favorite artist. He's got a picture of him on the wall from a previous iHeartRadio Music Festival.
0: He was very nice. Very fit.
1: Is it Boone Benson or Benson Boone?
0: Benson Boone. Jimmy Jam came into the press area while I was there, and this was really depressing. So I'm like giving this tour. That's one of the things I do there. And I was giving this group of women a tour who were, I would say, mid-40s and up. And we were standing there, and nobody was on the press line. So it was like, oh, do you guys want to come in and step on the carpet, take your picture? And Jimmy Jam walked in with Terry Lewis, and I was like, oh, my God, do you guys know who that is? And they all stared at me. And I was like, that's Jimmy Jam.
1: Yeah, but that's like
0: And they just kept staring at me.
1: Yeah, but I said to you, is Eric Burdon there? And you go, excuse me?
0: Who?
1: Well, Eric Burdon was part of the British invasion. He was on Ed Sullivan. I mean, he was with the Animals. They were a tremendously successful and popular band in the 60s. These people don't know.
2: I never knew who Jimmy Jam was until I heard him on with Dan Barrero on the
0: really?
2: Fan.
0: Really?
1: Yeah. And
0: but even from the Janet Jackson era?
1: But that was their heyday. I mean, they've been successful since then, but that was their biggest, right? And so the people you're talking about 40 years of old probably wouldn't know who they are. Just like I the BTS, I've heard of them, but I know BTO better than I know BTS. I think it was just an age thing. I don't think it's...
2: You guys were talking about that country gal earlier segment. I don't remember her name.
1: Yeah.
0: Ella Langley.
2: Yeah, see, I don't even know who that was.
0: Get to know her. She ain't going anywhere.
1: You don't think so?
0: Nope. And she's so pretty. Ella, and she's got a new boyfriend.
2: Oh, happy for her.
0: Yeah.
1: And you would, you know that because you go to people.com twice a day.
0: Yep, and that's where I saw it.
1: We'll take a break. We'll come back. And the same with Lil B and then Julia Daniels from Care 11 along with Maxo. And we're going to do a little program password. That's at 140 right here on the Common Man program on The Fan.
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16: 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KFGO News, I'm Nate Cohn. The Horace man who changed his plea to guilty to manslaughter in the shooting death of his girlfriend at their apartment last November has been sentenced to 17 years in prison. 21-year-old Derek Lobo shot 23-year-old Sakina Cotty and then later went to a nearby clinic for help, leaving his 2-year-old daughter in the apartment. Deputies say when they arrived, the daughter was near a gun. AARP North Dakota is intervening in a utility rate increase case filed by Montana Dakota Utilities. The company filed for an overall rate increase of 14.5% earlier this year. If the full increase is approved, it would increase the monthly electric bill for the average residential customer by about $19 a month. That rate increase would need approval of the 3-person Public Service Commission. And a woman is dead after a suspected drunk driving crash north of Glendon early this morning. Deputies say they responded around 1:45. The passenger in that vehicle, a 19-year-old Fawston, Minnesota woman, died in the crash. The driver, a 21-year-old from Sisseton, South Dakota, was taken to a Fargo hospital with life-threatening injuries.
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0: Couple 13, 14, pastime common, East Tennessee. She's the smoke show from Glencoe, Lil B. Story, health news story. Mm-hmm. Nearly 3 in 4 Americans are battling the same health problem. Fatigue. 71.5% of respondents reported feeling fatigued at least some days.
1: Lil B.
0: Exhaustion has become the default state for a vast majority of Americans. Data. You say data or data?
1: I say data.
0: How do you think they say it in Las Vegas? Probably data.
1: Data.
0: Data from the Centers for Disease Control and Prevention's National Center for Health Statistics shows that more than 7 in 10 U.S. adults are stupid. No, I mean, sorry.
1: What?
0: Well, that's what I think. 7 out of 10 people you run across every day are stupid. 7 in 10 U.S. adults experience fatigue over any given 3-month period. A drain that public health officials say is taking a heavy toll on work and daily life. Survey of roughly 27,000 people revealed that exhaustion is one of the most common health complaints nationwide. So you wouldn't people say that I'm exhausting and I exhaust them. Am I part of the problem, do you think? Because I think I'm exhausting people. Do you suffer from exhaustion? It says the CDC defines fatigue as a state of physical or mental exhaustion that does not improve with rest, distinguishing it from simple sleepiness. Over 71.5% of respondents reported feeling fatigued at least some days, with 16.6% reporting frequent fatigue, the double F, defined as feeling exhausted most days or on every day. While underlying hormonal, cardiac, or neurological conditions can play a role, a vast majority of fatigue people experience is from coworkers. No, it is probably related to poor sleep quality as well as psychological stress, and they go hand in hand. Do you have, I think we've talked about this. I don't have poor sleep quality. I sleep like a log.
1: I sleep better now, but there was a little while there it wasn't great.
0: Okay.
1: But it's the magnesium. Told you. Yeah. It helps.
0: So do you drink milk of magnesium now?
1: No, I pop a pill.
0: Oh. One pill makes you larger. The others make you small, and the ones that mother gives you don't do anything at all. Go ask Alice. Tennessee, do you have trouble sleeping?
2: Not like the first 4 hours.
0: Oh.
2: But usually the second half of the night can be a struggle.
0: Really? Mm-hmm. Tossing and turning?
2: Yeah.
0: It's been a hard day's night.
1: Are you taking magnesium?
2: No.
1: You need to be at your age. It's not melatonin.
2: What's that supposed to mean?
1: It's not. Could you? Are of a certain age.
0: Well, how do you get your magnesium? Do you just
1: buy it at Target?
0: Do you just buy a book of eat a book of matches?
1: No. You go to Target. Vitamin Deprutment, and you grab some magnesium. There's all different kinds. I prefer.
0: Now, you're recommending that. What if people do it and it doesn't work for them? What do you think? You're a doctor?
1: No, I didn't say I'm a doctor. Oh. That's why you can buy it at Target on an open shelf.
0: Oh.
1: Magnesium glycinate. You take that a couple hours before bed. It's great for body recovery. I know you're getting into hockey season now, Tenna. So it helps with muscle recovery, overall health, your bone health, and just helps get a better sleep at night. Telling you.
0: Are we sure
2: I think this is more than just sleep.
1: Well, what's
2: causing the fatigue? I have lots of theories here.
1: Well, what's on your mind?
2: Well, I would
1: tell Lil B. Have no fear, Lil B's here.
0: Do you have psychological stress? Because it says here, this doc or whoever he is says, it's probably related to poor sleep quality as well as psychological stress, which goes hand in hand. So they're stressed out psychologically, which gives them poor sleep.
2: I think.
1: Are you stressed out?
2: I think there's a lack of sleep probably because of the phones we have and the...
1: The scrolling?
2: Everything the phones has done to our brains, I don't think we can fully consume what has happened yet. I also think there's more dual income houses now. Right, where you have to have both parents working. And I also think parents these days are expected to be more active in their children's lives than they once were. So you have parents that are both working and then both doing as much kid stuff. And then we're in a world where you got to do activities nonstop. And I'm as guilty as anyone with that.
0: You don't have to coach, right?
2: I'm not saying the coaching aspect.
0: No, but
2: I'm
0: that's saying you're taking away
2: you're
0: from
2: just constantly
0: you,
2: doing stuff.
1: Yeah. You're just, but then you're
2: the calendars,
1: thinking like,
2: the calendar's full.
1: Okay, what do I have? Yeah,
2: like the calendar's full.
0: But by coaching, that's keeping your calendar full.
1: But you're just thinking like, okay, so what do I have tomorrow? How's this one getting here?
2: Yeah,
1: this thing is coming up every night when I get in bed.
2: And you're active.
1: You're active. I look at my calendar every night when I get into bed. Okay, what do I have tomorrow? Do I have an early meeting? Who am I ripping? And then, okay, if I have this tomorrow, that means I have to get up at this time because I have to do this. But I'm the exact opposite. You know how they say you're not supposed to, like an hour before bed, you're not supposed to be on your phone. You're not supposed to scroll.
0: Because of blue light or something,
1: and then that it keeps you awake and then your mind is like busy. I am the exact opposite. I go on...
2: Helps you wind down.
1: I go on Twitter at night, like just to kind of scroll through, what did I miss today? I will fall asleep and I know it's time to go to bed because I've dropped the phone on myself. It puts me to sleep. And then I'm done. I'm good to go.
2: You must be reading Meat Sauce's tweets.
0: The only thing on my calendar is my tea time.
1: That is abundantly clear.
0: I don't have this, and I know that. I don't even look at my calendar. 7:30, 7 o'clock, 6:56.
1: We know that you have no psychological stress.
0: I don't have any stress.
1: Well, maybe it's hormonal. 10, are you in menopause?
2: Can men be in menopause?
1: Oh, yeah.
0: That's why they call it menopause.
1: My God. Are you in perimenopause?
0: In what?
1: It's all the rage right now. It's the menopause before the menopause. It's peri.
2: Are you?
0: It can last
1: for... first of all, that's not your business.
2: Well, you asked me.
1: Second of all...
0: I've been told...
1: Probably.
0: I've been told it can last for years.
1: Oh, yeah. And that's...
0: Hot flashes. And it affects, you get those hot flashes then?
1: Oh, my God.
0: Well, I'm just asking. We're an open book. It's real life. It's not like, you know...
1: Yeah. They come and go. Peri. It's all about the perimenopause.
0: No!
1: But I'd like to be clear that I still got it.
0: And for me, sometimes my putter gets hot.
1: Okay.
0: And then sometimes it doesn't. Today I
1: I'm going to guess you never went through menopause.
0: I made a birdie putt today on 18. I said, I've got to have it because I want it. Because, Tenneby, if somebody tells you they shot 79, you kind of roll your eyes, shrug your shoulders, shake your head, and said, you gave yourself a 4-footer somewhere along the way because a wellstone. You know what a wellstone is?
1: No.
0: A gimme, a very liberal gimme. And so you take it because you wanted to break 80. But if you shoot 80, I know, well, no, you... So I was sitting at 79, and I had like about a 13, 14-foot birdie putt, and I said, I need to make this so I shoot 70. I don't have to explain that I took a gimme along the way. And I hit a putt, and gravity brought it right to the... It went inside door at 9 o'clock on the face of a watch and hung there for a second and dropped in, and my group cheered. And that was the most stress I had, was watching that ball dangle on the edge of that
1: club. And if it wouldn't have went in, you wouldn't have slept tonight.
2: I'm going to be able to sleep better after hearing that story.
1: Yeah, correct. No kidding. Magnesium, Tenna, I'm telling you. And your wife should be taking it too. So why don't you get it for both of you?
0: Here's a text message. Dr. Blandon doing psychological analysis. I didn't know Sigmund Freud was on the Grum today. He's very Sigmund Freud-like. And then Tuesday at 2 o'clock, Sigmund Fraud, Mark Rosen. She got Freud and Fraud. We will take a break, come back. Julia Daniels of Care 11 and Maxo.
1: Maxo.
0: Phil and Fuller join us. Hootie Hoo for a little... Program Password right here on The Fan.
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15: 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Busy night tonight on the gridiron. The Moorhead Spuds, number one team in 6A Minnesota, on the road at Wayzata. Tonight, they are ranked seventh in the state of Minnesota. Shanley hosting West Fargo. North at Horace tonight. Davies at Cheyenne. South is at Grand Forks Central, Red River at Kindred tonight on the gridiron. We've got our Friday Night Lights game of the week. Northern Cass is hosting Mayport CG. So a lot of good action tonight around the region. Barnesville is at Hawley tonight. Meanwhile, the Fargo Force dropped the puck tonight as they host Waterloo, the Blackhawks in town. That puck will drop at 7:05 tonight, 6:05 tomorrow night at Shields Arena. The Twins have their final series of the season tonight as they host Texas. That's a Fan Sports Update.
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2: Low of 58 tonight. Slight chance of showers tomorrow. High of 63.
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20: So the Bradshaw and Bryan KFA text line, a couple of ones. This one says, Tanner doesn't eat vegetables or other healthy foods and can't even let himself enjoy an ice cream treat. No wonder the poor guy can't sleep well. And then there's this one. Medical provider here, and I have to take his word for it. There is zero strong evidence that magnesium supplementation improves sleep or density. Any benefits you're experiencing are most likely placebo effect. Also, it's processed by the kidneys. So for people with kidney disease of any kind, please be careful not to overtax your kidneys and potentially cause kidney damage. Maybe leave it to the professional, says Doc McStuffins.
2: Burb is trying to kill me.
20: Yeah.
1: That is not what I'm doing. I'm trying to help you. Rosie even texted me and said he swears by magnesium and his doctor recommended it, which of course I recommended it to him, not his doctor, but okay.
21: Well, he feels better now than he did when he was 40.
1: See?
20: He's stronger at 75 than he was at 45.
1: Think about it.
20: He's lying to himself, but that's okay too. Because I can attest to it. Once you start approaching that, I'm an old man. I'm 6'7", almost to be 6'8". Then you start thinking about your mortality and then every ache. And then I'm a hypochondriac. All of a sudden I go, God, I got a pain in here. I must have African sleeping sickness or something. You know, I'm always thinking there's something wrong with me. So, but you just wait and eventually we're all going to die.
21: Right? So the Reaper knocks on your door, you know?
20: Yeah, exactly. Don't fear the Reaper. My favorite Bob Dylan song is Knocking on Heaven's Door.
21: How good. It's a banger. It really is a banger.
20: It's so good. Getting too dark to see. And it is.
2: That's Max Fuller, by the way.
1: Maxo.
20: Hey. That's Max Fuller, yeah. Yes. And then we have Julia Daniels from Care 11.
0: Hi, guys.
20: What's going on? What's up?
0: You know, a lot of football and more football and Lynx basketball.
20: And Lynx. And they found their mojo.
21: They're back.
20: But what I said, though, is like, here's the wet blanket. If you found your mojo, that means you lost your mojo.
0: And yeah, they did. Did you see that Indiana game?
20: And what if they lose their mojo again? Keep track. Tenneby always knows where his keys are, his cell phone, and his wallet, because he keeps them in his front pocket 24 hours a day. So if you want to keep your mojo, keep it in your front pocket.
21: Got to stay in that mojo state of mind.
2: At least they've had some mojo, though. It's better than not having any mojo.
0: That's true.
2: Yeah.
20: Mr. Mojo Rising.
21: So good.
20: L.A. Woman.
21: So good.
20: One of the greatest albums of all time.
21: What about Mojo Jojo?
20: Mojo Jojo.
21: All time. All-time TV all character. Time.
20: Yeah. It's as good as it gets. Oh, Lil B's here, too.
21: Oh, hey, what's
1: yeah.
21: up, Herb?
1: Okay.
20: Sorry.
1: Can we play?
20: Let's go.
1: Let's get this game going.
2: Someone in the comments at KFN.com/watch called her Dr. Lil B.
1: Yeah.
20: Dr. Lil B.
21: Dr. B.
1: I like that. Are you thanking me?
4: Password. Give the password.
22: Ladies and gentlemen, it's time to play Program Password. Here's your host,
20: the very average and plain looking
22: Tenna.
20: That's how I would describe him, to average and plain looking.
2: Magnesium would help with that, I think.
1: More sleep would help with that.
0: Magnesium and cherry juice, right?
1: Isn't
0: that what people say?
2: That sounds yucky.
1: Okay, we'll just pop the pill then.
0: We didn't ask you what it sounds like.
20: Cherries has so much sugar content in it. Yes. Cherries.
0: You know, I heard that somewhere.
20: Yeah, that's why the best fruit for you if you're trying to cut down on sugar would be blackberries, strawberries, and raspberries.
21: But careful, they say, you know, with the blackberries, once you go black,
20: you can never go back. You can never go back. Yeah, yeah.
2: They say the blacker the berry, the sweeter the juice.
21: That's what they say.
20: How did Tenneby come up with that? How did you know that?
2: That's from a Tupac song.
20: I was just going to say, I bet that's a Tupac song.
0: I thought it was from Hairspray.
2: Well, maybe it's from that too, but
21: great movie.
2: I think Tupac was before Hairspray.
0: Great musical.
20: Here's what I want. I'm looking at the iHeart radio pictures.
1: Yeah.
20: Which one of them is Nelly? There's two people on the picture out there. It says Nelly, and there's two guys singing. Which
2: probably the one with
20: Nelly?
2: The Band-Aid on his face.
0: Yeah, the Band-Aid on his face.
20: Okay, so Nelly's got a backup. So I thought maybe Nelly was just the name of the two guys.
2: No, Nelly's just one guy. He's singular.
21: One guy, yeah. You should listen to Pimp Juice sometime. It's a great song.
20: I'd love it. I downloaded it.
2: Or it's getting hot in here.
0: Wow, a classic.
21: Does not know the flow of. If you've ever heard PA sing Hot in Here, I don't think he's heard the real song.
1: No, he's guessing.
0: That's funny.
1: He's guessing.
20: I'm guessing. It's a little Program Password.
2: Yeah, it's another episode of Program Password. As always, you can watch at kfn.com/watch. We have Common and Lil B teaming up together today.
20: Yeah. We don't play often as a team.
1: Yeah, when's the last time we played?
20: I think we did it once in the past month, but before that, I think it'd been like a half a year.
2: Every once in a while, I'll try to put you two together.
20: Yeah.
2: You're taking on Max and Julia Daniels today.
21: Let's go.
2: This is your Program Password preview. Common, all of a sudden, you're just two wins behind Lil B. Obviously, you're not going to be able to catch her today because you're teammates, but you have 114 wins. You're 114 and 105, you're the 2026 Program Password Invitational Champion.
21: Look at that.
20: We put on a clinic last week.
21: You ditched me and you went straight to the championship. Yeah.
20: And then we put on a clinic. Who was it? Who was my partner last week again?
2: You had Brett Blakemore versus Sauce and Norda.
20: And we put on a clinic.
21: You've been on a tear?
20: Destroyed them.
21: Because the brothers Drip put on a clinic.
20: I did? They didn't challenge it, though. I made a hand gesture. I didn't even know I did it. I guess I went like this. So I'm gonna
1: and they didn't challenge?
20: No, well, they didn't see it, I don't think. But it wouldn't matter. We beat him by like 40, 50 points.
1: How was the mood? How was Sauce's attitude?
20: He didn't care. He was more bitter that he lost. He was embarrassed by his performance. So, so I'm going to make sure to
1: keep your parts?
20: Keep my Napa parts to myself.
1: Okay, good.
2: Lil B, just two wins ahead of Common on the all-time list. You're 116-95. You're the 2025 Program Pastor Invitational Champ. Mm-hmm. The two of you together, 27-19 as a team. So
1: dang. We can play.
21: That's got to be one of the better teams.
0: Nice.
2: You're going to go up against Max and Julia Daniels.
1: Maxo.
21: Hold on, Julia. I got the team jersey for you.
0: What?
21: I got the team jersey for you. Which kimono?
2: Well, she's repping the Care 11 sweatshirt right now.
21: Yeah, but you want...
1: It's kimono time.
21: You got to rock one.
0: I want the pink one.
21: Okay. There you go.
0: Thanks.
21: You gotta rock the team jersey.
5: Have you washed them recently?
21: Oh, that's why I took this one, yeah.
0: Okay,
21: I don't know where it's been.
2: Max, you are 15-13 all time. Julia, you are 2-1, though you didn't lose in your last appearance. After a 2-0 start.
0: Nice.
2: Okay. Are we ready to
21: play?
2: Are we done getting dressed so we can play?
5: What are you doing over there?
21: I'm getting ready. This is
5: you
21: my
5: look
21: best.
5: Like
21: this
5: Nelly.
1: What else you got in there?
21: I got a chain.
5: Okay. Nelly.
0: Oh my gosh.
21: Two chains though.
1: Let me see. Well, that's a pretty sweet chain.
21: That's a pretty sweet chain, right?
1: That's a chain.
2: Do you have the grill?
21: I don't have the grill today.
2: You don't have the grill today.
21: Yeah, no, the jaw's not working with the grill yet.
5: Yeah.
21: I had a grill in for 10 weeks.
1: Look at him.
21: Look at that.
0: Well, would you look at that?
5: You look
21: boy's
5: good.
21: Ready to go. Come on now.
5: You look good. I'm
1: saying,
5: man.
1: This is great.
5: Thank you. Look like a million
21: Barb
5: bucks.
21: Sounds like she's hating, though.
1: No, I said you look great.
21: There was a...
1: I just want to play.
0: Let's play.
2: Are we ready to play?
1: Let's Mommy
2: play.
1: Needs to win.
2: Reminder, you can watch Program Pastor right now, KFAN.com/watch. I would just subscribe to the KFAN YouTube channel while I'm at it, while you're at it, because even if you miss it now, you can watch it at any time.
21: Mm-hmm.
2: All right, Common and Lil B versus Max and Julia. I need Max and Lil B to take a look at the iPad first.
0: All right.
2: The password is well. You guys got it over there?
1: Mm-hmm.
2: All right. Yeah. Usually we let ladies go first, but we have a lady on both teams, so we're going to let the visitors go first, Max and Julia. So, Max, you have the option. You want to go first or second?
21: We'll go first.
5: Here we go.
1: My team.
5: I know, but I like the aggressiveness.
1: Okay.
0: Okay.
21: You take the brothers away from each other, but the drip still keeps
5: going. Yeah, the drip is still there.
2: Max and Julia for 10.
21: Wishing.
0: Well.
21: There we go.
0: Let's go.
21: Let them know.
2: Talk about it.
5: Let them know. Talk about it.
0: Good clue.
21: Thank you.
0: All right.
21: We're off to a hot start.
2: 10-0. Max and Julia out to the early lead. Common and Julia, take a look at the iPad, please. The password is suit.
1: Oh, boy.
21: Those don't look like common.
2: All right, Common. You're down 10 early.
5: We're going first.
2: And they're going first. To tie the game, Common and Lil B for 10.
5: Zoot.
1: Suit.
2: Oh, yeah, we already did that one before.
0: Okay.
1: Genius.
21: That's a good one. That's a good one. Layup, though.
5: Here we lay up.
1: Wishing well was a layup.
5: Yeah.
21: No, not necessarily.
1: That's literally the only thing you can say with
5: well. You know what you were trying to do?
21: Wells.
5: You were trying to do that behind the back.
0: I wouldn't have gotten that.
5: You were trying to do that behind the back dribble. I tipped it away and then did the slam dunk.
21: You slam dunked on it. Just to be sure, though.
5: Yeah, exactly.
2: All right, 10-10. Max and Lil B, take a look at the iPad. The password is tender. All right, it's a tie game, 10-10. So now the possession arrow goes over to Lil B. So Lil B and Common, you have the option, Lil B. You want to go first or second?
1: Second.
2: Okay. All right, Maxo and Julia for 10.
21: Strips.
0: Wax.
2: Lil B and Common for 9.
1: Chicken.
5: Nuggets.
2: Max and Julia for 8.
21: Chicken.
0: Tenders.
21: There we go.
0: Let's go.
21: Come on now.
5: Not a big chicken tenders guy. I love chicken nuggets, but not chicken.
2: What are the difference between chicken tenders and chicken strips?
0: Huge.
2: They seem very similar to me.
0: Well, tenders and strips are very similar.
21: Yeah, I think they're
2: the difference?
21: I don't know.
0: I don't think there is one. It's nuggets and tenders. Tenders and strips.
21: Nuggets and boneless wings, they're the same thing.
2: All right, 18-10, Max.
1: Thanks, Colonel Sanders.
2: And Julia. with the lead. Common and Julia, take a look at the iPad.
6: The password is fur.
2: All right, Common, options back on you. You're down 8 points. Do you want to go first or second? Five seconds.
5: I think I'm going to go second.
2: Ooh. All right, Julia and Max for 10.
0: Animal.
21: Zoo.
2: Common and Lil B for 9.
5: Hair.
1: Mane.
0: Coat.
2: Fur.
7: Yeah! Let's go! Apple bottom jeans. Boots with the fur.
5: Boots with the fur.
21: Yeah, you like that.
5: What's that?
21: You never heard that?
0: What?
5: Is that Tupac?
21: That's Flo Rida.
0: Oh, my gosh.
1: That's your guy.
0: Oh,
1: right.
21: How would I not know that?
1: That's your guy.
21: You're going to leave Flo Rida mine.
5: Flo Rida.
0: Right.
5: My second favorite rapper to Flo Rida is California.
0: By the way, that was a good one. That was
2: after
0: a good
2: Sunday,
0: one.
2: They're officially changing the name to Flo Rida.
5: Flo
2: after
5: Rida.
2: B-Flo takes
5: Flo
2: all the
5: Rida. Rida.
21: I love it.
2: 26-10, Max and Julia
21: talk
2: with the
21: about
2: lead.
21: It. By the way, I thought of a team name for us.
0: Oh, yeah.
21: Since Julia went to Alabama.
0: Oh, Roll Tide.
21: Roll Tide, though.
5: Roll Tide.
0: That's a good one. That's
21: Come on now. I'm in elite marketing.
5: I like it. It's almost too good.
21: Right?
0: It's great.
2: Max and Lil B, take a look at the iPad, please.
6: The password is guard.
5: Is that my stomach? How could I be hungry?
2: All right, Lil B, down 16. Options on you. Do you want to go first or second?
1: First.
5: Ooh.
2: All right, Lil B and Common for 10.
1: Justin.
5: Guard.
21: That was a good one.
0: Nice.
21: That was a good one.
0: I was good. I would have said Bieber.
5: I was thinking Timberlake for a second.
21: Ooh. Bringing sexy back.
5: Yeah, I'm bringing sexy back, whatever that means.
2: 26-20, Max and Julia with the 6-point lead. Common and Julia, take a look at the iPad.
6: The password is Virginia.
5: You know you've made it if you're an answer to a New York Times crossword puzzle. You also know you've made it if you're the answer to a program password, and Justin Guard has made it. He was the answer to a program password clue. Can't be.
0: Wow.
21: You might want to clip that.
5: I would.
21: Put it in his portfolio.
2: All right, Common, you're down 6.
5: Oh, I didn't see the word.
2: Yeah, I figured you weren't. You weren't really looking at the clue. You're just waiting to talk.
1: You're just waiting to talk.
5: Okay.
2: Did you see it?
5: Yeah.
2: All right, it's on you, Common. You're down 6 points. You have the option. Do you want to go first or second?
5: I'm going to go second.
21: Ooh, okay.
2: All right, Julia and Max for 10.
0: I'm trying to... Okay.
21: All right, lock in.
0: Hokies.
21: Why do I not know this? I shouldn't...
2: Common and
21: Lil
2: B for 9.
0: I'm unsure if that's right.
5: West...
1: Virginia.
2: Yeah.
21: Oh, I knew it.
1: Wow.
5: I just guessed.
21: It
5: was a great guess.
1: Great clue.
21: I knew it was somewhere down south.
1: Are they the Hokies?
0: Isn't it?
2: Are they the Cavaliers?
21: I don't know if they are.
0: Did I make
5: they
0: that
5: might be
0: up?
5: The Cavaliers.
0: Virginia
5: I don't know.
0: State is the Cavaliers.
5: I don't know. All I know is we got.
1: What do I look like? College game day? I have no idea.
21: Yeah, thanks, Pat.
0: I was like, why can I not remember what the University of Virginia's mascot is? But I think it's.
5: All I know is we got points out of it.
0: I don't know. Someone on social media will tell me.
5: Here we go. It's a battle.
2: Yeah, Virginia's Cavaliers.
21: Okay.
0: Isn't that Virginia State?
2: No.
0: What's Virginia State?
5: I don't think there is a Virginia State.
2: Is there a Virginia State?
5: No, it's just West Virginia.
2: Who are the Hokies?
1: Who are the Hokies?
0: Wow, I just made that up. Sorry, everybody. Bad clue.
5: Almost heaven.
2: Oh, Hokies are Virginia Tech.
0: Okay. I was still on there.
21: You were still on there.
1: Okay.
2: Yeah, let Lil B right into the answer. So great job.
0: Thanks.
2: 29-26. Common and Lil B have now taken lead for the first time in this game.
1: Wonderful.
2: Max and Lil B, take a look at the iPad.
5: Here we go.
6: The password is Coco.
2: All right, Max. down 3 points. So the option's now on you. Do you want to go first or second?
21: We'll go first.
0: Okay.
2: All right. To regain the lead, Max and Julia for 10.
21: Puffs.
0: Cheese.
2: Lil B and Common for 9.
1: Chocolate.
20: Oh, bars. No, that's not right.
2: Max and Julia for 8.
21: Hot.
2: Lil B and Common for 7.
1: Powder.
20: Cocoa.
8: So it's cereal.
0: Yeah.
8: That's what it's cereal.
1: He's a tennis player. Cocoa.
2: Goff.
1: Goff.
20: Oh, dang it. I should have said that.
0: I would have said Jared.
1: I know.
2: Common, why do I?
0: I might have said Jared.
8: Yeah, that's
0: well.
8: A good one.
2: Why
8: too.
2: Do I remember a rant from you from like the early 2000s about two women's basketball? Coco Miller. Was there a Coco Miller basketball player?
20: There may have been. I don't know what the rant would have been about.
2: I don't remember.
20: Was I bitter? Probably.
8: Probably.
2: All right, Common and Lil B lead 36 to 26. Common and Julia, take a look at the iPad, please.
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2: All right, Julia, down 10.
0: We're going to go first.
2: Oh, wow. She sounds confident. Right, she sounds like she wants to tie the game here. All Julia and Max for 10.
0: Flip.
21: Phone.
2: Common.
0: Relevant.
2: Common and Lil B for 9.
20: Sandal.
1: Flop.
8: Oh, I let you down.
0: Gave it to him.
8: I let you down on that one.
0: We gotta lock
20: that
0: in.
20: That was bad.
8: Yeah.
0: We gotta lock in.
20: Where are we at,
2: Denim? 45-26, Common and Lil B.
0: Yes.
20: We'll take a break. 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
23: 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The Atlanta Falcons dominated the Green Bay Packers 35-14 at Lambeau Field last night. Bijan Robinson led the charge with 194 rushing yards and 2 touchdowns, and Matt LaFleur of the Packers might be out of a job. I'm Addie Bates.
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16: Your 7-4 to the Fan regional weather for tonight. Cloudy, breezy, areas of showers, drizzle, and fog. Overnight low 58 tonight. Cloudy, breezy tomorrow. Showers, drizzle, some fog. Mainly tomorrow morning. High of 68 for your Saturday. For tomorrow night, cloudy. Overnight low of 54. Heading into Sunday, becoming partly sunny. High 74 on Sunday and the start of the work week Monday. Mostly cloudy, windy. Chance for some showers and thunder showers Monday. Monday's high of 72. That's your 7:40 the Fan regional weather.
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1: I know.
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0: We got a lock in.
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5: So where are we at, Tenneby?
2: Common and Lil B lead 45-26 over Max and Julia Daniels. 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
5: And the head coach of the soon-to-be Big Game World Champion Minnesota Vikings, Kevin O'Connell. We're going to air his news conference a little bit later. We'll do that immediately following the Dark Star Memorial segment. So, there you go.
2: Are we ready?
5: Yeah.
2: Let's Common play. And Lil B lead 46-25 over Max and Julia. Common and Julia, take a look at the iPad, please.
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2: All right, Julia. Down 19, option is on you.
0: We're going to go second.
2: All right. Common and Lil B for 10.
5: Ember.
1: Ash.
2: Julia and Max for 9.
0: Lights.
5: Candle.
2: Common and Lil B for 8.

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1: Light.
2: Shine.
0: All right, last one. Common and Lil B for four.
3: Stick.
4: Bonfire. I know it's not.
2: Tinder? Glow.
3: Glow.
2: I just didn't know another word for glow.
1: Oh.
2: Yeah.
3: Ember.
1: I feel like radiate. We gave all the synonyms we could give.
3: Yeah, I did.
2: Yeah,
3: pretty
2: you're good. Right.
3: And then have you ever heard of it? Isn't there such a thing as a glow stick?
1: Yeah. Neon would have been a good one, yeah. The neon glow.
0: Okay. All right, still 45-26 common and Lil B.
2: Just need two tens. That's a normal Friday, baby.
4: Okay.
0: Lucky.
4: Just ask you.
0: Max and Lil B, take a look at the iPad, please. The password is shut. All right, Maxo, down 19, options on you. What do you want to do here? You want to go first or second?
2: We'll go first.
1: Okay.
3: Maxo!
0: All right, Max and Julia for 10.
2: Slam.
1: Dunk.
0: Lil B and Common for 9.
4: Close.
3: Shut.
1: Oh.
2: I was going to say close, but then I thought maybe it would be close.
1: I would think close,
3: Like kimono.
2: Like a kimono.
3: Yeah.
2: But then I would have said drip.
3: Yeah,
2: it was kimono. Yes, exactly. Swag, yeah.
1: Naturally.
0: Your chances in this game are starting to close.
4: Oh, my God. Jenna!
0: To 26. Common and Lil B, you're 26 points away from a win. Common and Julia, take a look at the iPad. The password is zone. All right, Julia. Down 28. Need to start the comeback. Need to start it right now. Okay. You have the option. What do you want to do? You want to go first or second?
1: We'll go first.
2: All right.
0: All right, Julia and Max for 10.
2: Get serious.
1: Okay. Construction.
2: Building.
0: Common and Lil B for 9.
3: Cynican.
4: Packers. I don't know anything else.
0: Julia and Max for 8.
1: School.
2: Zone. There we go. Yes. Cynical. Yes. Don't get it. There we go.
1: Okay.
2: All right, we're in the zone now.
4: Great show.
2: We're in the zone now. I'm hosting it tomorrow, by the way.
4: Are you?
2: Yes, sir.
3: Oh, yes, ma'am.
4: You and Double T?
2: Oh, yeah.
3: I heard Cynical was so embarrassed by the Packers loss, he won't even
2: show up.
3: He couldn't do it.
2: He called me in tears. Yeah.
3: How sad.
4: I love in the zone.
0: That was the first time in a while Max and Julia have gotten points. They were once up 26-10. That was a 44-0 run by Kamala Lee.
1: That's crazy.
3: And now it's close. What's the score?
0: That's 54-34. 20-point lead for Kamala Lee.
3: It's getting a little too close for comfort.
0: Max and Lil B, take a look at the iPad, please. The password is ranch. All right, Max. You're down 20. You can cut the deficit in half right now. You have the option. Do you want to go first or second?
2: We'll go first.
1: Okay.
3: We're going to go first.
0: Okay. Max and Julia for 10.
2: Cattle.
1: Farm.
0: Lil B and Common for 9.
4: Neverland.
3: Ranch.
2: Oh.
1: I should have guessed ranch first.
2: I thought about dressing. That's the clothes one again. It's okay. Is it?
0: Doesn't sound like you are okay.
2: It's not okay.
4: Is it? You're asking yourself.
0: Common and Lil B.
2: I ask myself that every morning.
0: Common and Lil B, you're 17 points away from a win. It is 63-34. Common and Julia, take a look at the iPad.
2: We got this.
0: The password is Monopoly. All right, Julia, down 29. Time to go on a run.
2: Uh-oh.
0: You have the option.
1: What a
0: big decision here. You want to go first or second?
1: Second.
0: All right, Common and Lil B for 10.
3: Boardwalk.
4: Pier.

0: Julia and Max for 9.
1: Game.
2: Monopoly?
3: Yeah, there we go.
4: I thought it. I don't know why I didn't say it.
3: There we go.
2: I had to hesitate for a second.
0: All right. You said Empire after Boardwalk?
2: Yeah.
4: I should have just said a comment. I'm sorry.
2: That's all right.
4: That's my bad.
2: We're all right.
0: Historical moment. Look, he has just admitted fault.
5: When you, sometimes you don't, there's a million words you think it could be, or at least half a dozen. It's not easy.
1: All right. That was a good guess.
2: There we go. There we go.
0: 20 point game at 63 to 43. Common and Lil B with the lead. Max and Lil B. iPad, please.
2: Couple tens.
6: The password is lick.
4: Oh.
0: Max, once again, you can cut the deficit to 10. You're down 20. You got the option. Do you want to go first or second?
2: We'll go first.
1: Okay.
0: All right, Max and Julia for 10.
2: Tongue.
1: Muscle.
0: Lil B and Common for 9.
4: Envelope.
5: Lick.
2: Oh.
1: I should have guessed lick.
2: I thought about doing lollipop. But I don't know. That would have worked.
1: I might have gotten that one. Who knows what my brain would have done.
4: Yeah, let's not.
2: There's ways it could
4: have. Keep it clean, Mexo.
2: Yeah, I did. This was the power trip.
1: Yeah. I should have gotten that one.
0: We had some issues with Ron a couple weeks ago.
7: Yeah.
2: Is that
0: did not go well.
4: I forgot about that.
5: I didn't want to go there.
0: Common and Lil B.
4: Let's go, Common.
0: You guys are 8 points away from a win. You have 72. So any correct answer, 8 or more, you win. Max and Julia, you get a little bit of a run to go here. You're down 37. Are you down?
2: Here we go.
0: 37 from 80. You're at 43 points. Common and Julia, take a look at the iPad.
6: The password is Blaine.
0: All right, Julia, a couple big decisions the rest of the way here. You're down 29. You got the option. Judging by that look, I'm guessing you're going to go second, but you have the option. You want to go first or second? 5 seconds.
1: Second.
0: All right, Common and Lil B for 10 and the win.
5: Anoka.
4: County.
0: Julia and Max for 9.
1: Bengals.
2: Tigers.
0: Common and Lil B for 8 and the win.
5: Suburb.
4: I don't know.
2: What?
0: Julia and Max for 7.
4: Bengals.
1: Soccer.
2: I have nothing.
0: Oh. Common and Lil B for 6.
5: Andover.
4: Champlin.
0: Someone in the room is from Glencoe.
4: Okay.
0: Julia and Max for 5.
1: Rink.
2: Ice? I don't know.
0: All right, Common and Lil B for 4.
5: Fridley.
4: Oh, my God. Blaine.
0: Yeah.
5: Yes. Oh.
0: Pulled that one out.
1: They're the Bengals, right?
0: They are the Bengals. You're correct.
4: No idea.
2: No idea.
1: And I was thinking Super Rink and then soccer.
5: Why didn't
0: the great clues. Yeah.
2: I was so far away from that one.
1: That one was hard.
2: But they didn't win, though, right?
0: No, they got 4 points. So, Common Lil B now are 4 points away. So, that means any correct answer, they now win.
4: My God.
0: Max and Julia still at 43. Max and Lil B, take a look at the iPad.
2: Here we go, Julia.
1: I was going to be like Morgan Wolf or something.
6: The password is auto.
0: All right, Max. Going to have the option the rest of the way here. You're down 33 points. What's your decision? You want to go first or second?
2: I mean, we kind of have to go first.
0: You don't have to, but that's the decision you're going to make. All right. Max and Julia for 10.
2: Manual.
1: Stick.
0: Lil B in common for 9 and the win.
4: Luther.
5: Car. Did I say car?
0: Max and Julia for 8.
2: Mobile.
1: Auto.
2: There we go.
5: Oh,
2: there
1: I
2: we
1: got go. It from Luther. I was like, Luther Auto. That's like,
4: thank you.
1: Yeah, there see? We
2: go. Yeah, I didn't want to say Mobile first, and then you go to Alabama. You know? Psyching myself out.
0: Max and Julia still alive. It is 76 to 51. Common and Julia. Take a look at the iPad.
2: Here we go.
6: The password is pot.
0: All right, Julia, down 25. You can make it interesting here with the correct answer.
1: We'll go first.
2: All right.
0: Let's Julia and Max for 10.
1: Weed.
4: Axel.
2: Leaf.
0: Common and Lil B for 9 and the win.
5: Kettle.
4: Pot.
5: Yeah. Oh.
1: Yeah, maybe I should have gone kettle first.
2: I'm like, is it Max? Yeah.
5: Are you more of a... Colombian gold, Colombian red, or Acapulco gold?
2: I'm an Acapulco gold, but I like some Granddaddy Burp, too.
5: How about some Thai stick?
2: Oh, yeah, some Thai stick.
1: I don't know anything about it.
4: No,
1: this.
4: I don't know.
5: Hash oil?
2: What, I was just about to say some hashish on the side.
5: A little hash oil. Well, you know what I think the guys were doing back in the day for the hash oil? They were taking their pipes, and they were melting the resin.
2: They're cleaning it out,
5: and
2: yeah.
5: Then they just got, this is hash oil,
2: man.
5: You really like it, man, and it costs you $40. And you're just buying resin from some guy's
2: They're
5: pipe.
2: Scamming.
5: It's a great scam.
2: It really is. I got to start doing it.
5: I fell for it. Got to admit I did.
2: Me too.
5: Shocking. Julia, thanks for coming in. I do appreciate
1: thanks
5: that.
1: Thanks for having
5: yes.
1: me.
5: We'll see you soon. We know that. Lil B, thank you.
4: Thanks, guys.
5: Maxo!
2: Yay!
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20: For KFGO News, I'm Darren Selvig. Police are investigating the deaths of two people found inside a South Fargo apartment. Officers made the discovery Tuesday afternoon during a welfare check in the 3100 block of 44th Street South. Authorities got the call around 1:50 p.m. and Fargo Fire was called in to help police get inside the unit. Captain Matt Christensen says there were no obvious signs pointing to a cause or manner of death for either person. Autopsies are pending. And Minnesota specialty crop growers can apply for state funding to better protect their farms from drought, flooding, and severe weather. Department of Agriculture offering grants of up to $10,000 for improvements, including irrigation equipment, wells, water tanks, hail netting, and frost protection. A dollar-for-dollar match is required, with priority given to farmers who have been operating for 10 years or less. The state has $500,000 available, and applications are due on November 17th. For KFGO News, I'm Darren Selvig.
21: I'm here at the Cowboy Restaurant, WK's, on a Friday night. Plop those suckers up there on the stool, and the wolves will come howling at your door, mama. I'm telling you, the more money you spend on clothes, the better you look. Sometimes you can look into a man's mind, and what you come across is astonishing. Wait a minute. Give me a pen that works, will you? Okay, give me that again. If you don't want to have any fun, don't come here from 2 to 3. Go someplace else. Seems more honest than the tears. I am curious. Is he still an interim producer? You wanna hurry up. Where's the name of the place again? I'm intrigued with us. You had me at Go Back to the Drugstore. Ain't this song a bust? You need to raise your standards a little bit, son. I don't care. Incredible.
22: One Dark Star memorial for you today. It's the four-legged kind. On August 25th, we had to send our dog Faith across the Rainbow Bridge. She lived a long life at 18 human years. Faith was a mix of a few breeds, but prominently Rat Terrier. She spent her life, early life, as a stray in them thar hills of Paducah, Kentucky, and ended up in a shelter in Minnesota where my now wife got her as a gift many years ago for being at her friend's side who passed from cancer. Faith was very resilient and the boss dog despite her small size. She could keep up with the best of them till the very end. She outlasted a few other pets we had, and I'm sure they were waiting for her across the Rainbow Bridge, especially Vader. If Dark ever needs a loyal but stubborn companion at his side for a bit, I'm sure Faith will happily oblige. She will be missed. Likes clean cars guy, the Cuda type. Won't ya, Barracuda? And so there's your Dark Star Memorial. Head coach of the soon-to-be big-game world champion Minnesota Vikings, Kevin O'Connell, did his regularly scheduled Friday news conference not too terribly long ago, within the last hour. Let's give a listen and see what he has to say.
0: Not a very eventful Friday press conference, but hopefully everybody can stay awake, not only you guys here, but those listening remotely. Just thought it was a really good week of prep. We need it. It's going to be a challenge in all three phases against this team. We know they're capable of being one of the better teams in football, and we expect to get that kind of opponent. So our team needs to be ready to go. We got to lock in. We still have more time to prep until a afternoon window game on Sunday. Brett Thorson and Nick Samak will be out for the game. Hecker will be our punter. And we'll have kind of the rest of the game day roster set here as we get through the weekend. Could be some roster kind of dynamics there, but Johnny will punt and did a great job this week coming in. Everyone else either practice full or receive their kind of planned rest day. So just two players with a designation going into the game, Brett Thorson and Nick Samak. Okay.
3: How did Aaron get through the week, Aaron Jones?
0: Well, he did well. Yeah, he turned over kind of what we thought would be the case throughout the week and, got a good day in today. We feel good about him being ready to roll. Yeah, another guy had a good week of practice. He's just been chomping at the bit to get back out there and excited to see him play.
3: Kevin, this defense has kind of been made up of a lot of guys who didn't necessarily thrive right away in the NFL or had different roles, like Eric Wilson is a special teamer, Josh Metellus. It seems like there's a lot of those guys. Like, what is it kind of about the way Flores coaches this defense that seems to kind of bring out the best in some of those players that maybe didn't necessarily get to be starters right away in their careers?
0: Yeah, I think all the players that you'd probably put in those categories, they are smart, they're tough. They're, really good football players when you mix in the ability to handle what we do schematically. And then I think the player ownership of the final product that goes on the field as a check defense allows guys to have that much more confidence when they truly are locked in, all 11 out there playing the call, and everybody's on the same page. It's fun to watch. And I think the guys that do that the best, they don't necessarily need to be first round draft picks and big high value free agents because the optics of how people look at players, sometimes it happens at every position. We make note of it at some positions more so than others, but really it's about the fit. It's about guys' ability to thrive, hopefully, not only in our scheme but the way we do things around here from what our players have built in the locker room. So I think it's a testament to the player first and foremost, but certainly Flo and the staff and what they do defensively.
3: Is Thorson an IR candidate at all?
0: I don't have that information, but we're hoping no. And just kind of with how the dynamics, the elevations and things work, we'll kind of take it week in and week out. And I don't want to say no at this point, just because we want to make sure that injury can heal, especially with a punter. But as of right now, I don't believe so.
6: Would Baker this summer/fall tell you anything about him as a quarterback?
0: It did. I mean, just the competitor that he is, he is, the same analogy, depending on who you talk to, it might actually not be the case, but I hope I'm a much better golfer than I am I hope I'm a much better coach than I am a golfer, even though I know there's some people that might debate that, and I'm not a very good golfer. I think Baker is a much better NFL quarterback than he is a golfer, but when challenged, I've personally seen him respond, at a one-on-one level to meet the moment. And the funny thing about that is that's what, the adversity of the quarterback position in game, things get hard. He seems to be at his best. I've mentioned the plays that he makes, with his legs that seem to not only ignite that whole team, but when you're playing there, it'll ignite that whole stadium. So we got to make sure we account for those plays and try to minimize the damage when he goes and makes a play as the playmaker that he is. And, he's a really, really good player. and that offense kind of goes as he goes, and expecting him to be at his best, so we got a heck of a challenge out in front of us.
6: Back to like the 23 opener against them, was showing any tape and some of the plays you made in that one, or no?
0: We definitely watched it as a staff, and we watched it. You know, there was a play late in that game where he goes and kind of ends it with his ability to use his legs and be physical finishing for that one. And, you know, I think he happened to be either he or somebody was mic'd up, so you hear the competitor. He's going to talk his talk. And that's everybody in our – I know everybody in our locker room and on our coaching staff have the utmost respect for the competitor and the player that he is. So we've spent our week trying to prepare for it.
1: Thanks, everybody.
0: Thank you, guys.
22: Okay.
4: Not used to a brief KOC presser.
22: No. Sounded a little annoyed, too. Sounded maybe even a little bitter with somebody, but I don't. Who's he talking about? Our listeners falling asleep during the news? It had nothing to do with it. I was tired. I have African sleeping sickness.
4: I always love that one.
22: Someone said an amazing cheap shot from the head coach at Common. And another one says, have you ever been directly called out by a head coach before? Tice used to call me out. what do you call me? That Yahoo at, that's on noon to three or see, he took a direct shot at me.
5: We didn't lose because of the play call. We didn't lose because we chose to run the ball. We didn't lose because of anything. We didn't lose because of the Zebras. We lost because we didn't make one more play. If we made one more play, including the last play of the game, we win the game. But we didn't win the game. Because why? Because we chose to run the ball, not throw it, because some Yahoo wants me to throw the effing ball. We lost because we didn't make one more play.
4: It's not that one.
5: Some joker is going to write about what kind of game we said it was going to be.
4: Not that one.
22: Yeah, there's another one.
23: I get enough criticism from letters and from the media and from the talk shows and from that guy that does the noon hour and all the people that are hitting on me all the time that I don't need to like add fuel to the fire and tell you where I've made my mistakes.
5: Kayfin was picking on me.
22: First time I ever talked to Mike Tice, he had it was his first year. And he had held his very first practice. So I'm closing out the this one I did 1 to 3, and then I would hang out with Chad Barrow and come back and do 6 to 7. I think I'm still doing that. But anyway, regardless. So the haunting strains of the close of the song, we had a different close before. We didn't have the good night, Mrs. Calabash, wherever you are. We didn't have the Lawrence Welk close. We had a different one.
4: And it was just like the Hammond B solo one, which I love that
22: one. Yeah, the Hammond B solo one by Jimmy B. Smith, or Jimmy Smith. I think it might have been Jimmy B. Smith. And just a throwaway at the end, I said, I think Mike Tice should be fired. I don't think he's done a good job. I mean, he's had one practice, right? So.
4: Clearly joking.
22: Clearly, well, yeah, just joking. I mean, just a throwaway bit. So all of a sudden, I get a call from Bob Hagan, time for two more. And he goes, first it was Westerman says, we had talked to the head coach. He's upset. Upset about what? Well, you called for his head. I said, I don't remember doing that. Yeah, at the end of the show, you called for his head. Well, it was just a joke. Obviously, I wasn't serious. He goes, well, he's upset. His wife and his son were listening, and they're pretty upset. So can you call Bob Hagan? I said, well, I have Bob call me. I don't have his number. So Hagan calls me. It's the first time I ever talked to Hagan. And he goes, will you talk to the head coach? And I go, Bob, why? For what reason? Well, would you do it? I go, yeah. When do you want me to do it? He goes, how about right now? He's standing right next to me. And he hands him the phone. Heard you were dogging me.
4: I
22: heard you were dogging me on the radio. And I go, I called him Mike, even though we didn't have a good vibe. Mike, this is Mike. I go, Mike, I'm just kidding. And he goes, yeah, I know, but. And then he just laughed. But he just, apparently his wife, I guess his wife and his son didn't get the bit. And I really wasn't calling for it. It was just, I was tap dancing. I was just trying to stretch it to the end of the show like I do with you and Rosa. I go, you know, start asking Rosa when he's going to start taking cooking lessons. You know, when I'm doing that, I've got nothing left, right? And so I just had nothing left. So I was just trying to close out the show and said he should be let go. So I got called
4: up. You might not actually be falling asleep during a press conference.
22: There are people that think I was. Andy. We'll take a break. We'll come back. It's the victory formation segment. We've had a winning week. That's next. Common Man Program on the Fan.
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3: 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Twins have their final series of the season tonight as they start a homestand against the Texas Rangers. Joe Ryan on the mound tonight for Minnesota, 6-10 with a 3-8-3. And catch that on 790 KFGO. We've got high school football tonight. The Fan, Northern Cass, and Mayport CG. 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Vikings are gearing up with Kyler Murray getting the start Sunday at Tampa Bay. Murray says that'll feel more like a debut after that quick exit in game one.
6: Yeah, man, I just felt like I didn't even get in the game. 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It was started and it was over, you know. And then again, I told you, like, that's I never would have thought that that's how it would have played out. But again, it is what it is. I get another opportunity, and that's all that matters this week. You know, go out here, execute, and try to leave Tampa Bay with a win.
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0: doing? What's going on? What is this? What's going on?
1: Hey, what is going on here?

0: Is this Ella Langley in Shoes in Texas?
1: Oh, we're about 2 minutes into it.
0: Oh, we are.
1: Yeah.
0: Well, I had to use the restroom, and then, of course, someone had not, you know, they took the last Keurig, the mahogany dark roast, and, of course, they didn't go into the supply. And have you ever looked inside the supply closet? It looks like my storage room at home where, like, if you open the storage room door in my lower level next to the man grotto, you're taking your life into your hands because stuff could just come tumbling out of there, right? You can't even get into the storage room, and then there's no light that works in there. So then it's dark. Door weighs 400 pounds. You're trying to prop the door open with your foot so that you can reach over into the corner on the shelving system to, because there it is. The Keurig caribous are over there.
1: Huh?
0: And it's like my foot is getting crushed by the door because there's no light and I can't see in. And then you can't take a look in there. It's like, and again, I suppose I could take it upon myself to rearrange the storage room because everything's just jam packed in there. It just doesn't seem like it is my responsibility. But so that's why it took me a while to get back. So that's my. If you want to call it an excuse,
1: I guess. Sounds like we need the excuse computer out.
0: So earlier I had referenced the Athletic and the every week, Krasinski and Lewis. Sounds like a comedy team. They do an analysis on Friday before every game. Vikings Bucks predictions. What will we be watching in Kyler Murray's return? And one of them, see if it was Lewis or it was Krasinski, who said what they're watching for. And then they do the old most interesting matchup. Here's what Alec Lewis said, and I agree with this. This is, I think, the most interesting matchup in the game. We talked about this earlier. Talked about it several times this week. He says, Baker Mayfield versus Brian Flores' defense. Earlier this week, Flores described Mayfield as almost a blend between Jordan Love and Caleb Williams. His point, that Mayfield is unafraid to push the ball vertically, but that he's also capable of wiggling himself out of a jam in a pocket. These trademarks are both a blessing and a curse. Mayfield can be boom or bust. Both happen loudly. With the Vikings defense on a heater, as the kids call it, or it's fire, this will be a fascinating test. Can Minnesota fluster Mayfield in the pocket? Can the combination of constant blitzers and coverage deception force him to hold the ball if so? Third and long situations could dictate the outcome. And as I'm looking at all the different matchups, and, I'm not a guy that's breaking down film. I'm not pulling a Bursich and a Lieber, right? But I do also that is the most interesting match. It's almost every week you could say it's B-Flow. The most interesting matchup is B-Flow and his defense against the opposition's offense or the opposition's quarterback or whatever their strength is. If they're, let's say, you're playing at a Ravens club and Derrick Henry's their strength or whatever. Of course, Lamar Jackson out of the pocket. But I think he's described Mayfield exactly how we've described him this week. He is boom or bust. He can throw the ball down the field. If he is on a heater, if he's fire, I think Tampa can beat Minnesota.
1: Sure.
0: But if he's not, I don't think they have much of a chance. And this is from a guy that I don't know what the running game is like. I don't know if their defense is any good. I just know they have to win on the arms and legs of Mayfield. And the thing with Mayfield is he is boom or bust. He could be brilliant. They could give him just enough time in the pocket. He could see the blitz coming, find a guy. Because when you blitz, as you know, Timmy, it's pretty simple. Generally, if you blitz, that means there's one extra receiver that is unaccounted for, right? And then if you don't blitz and drop back in coverage, there's one less guy rushing. And so when you're blitzing, generally, someone's going to be free, but does the quarterback have enough time with a blitzing defense to wait for the guy to get open? That's the whole thing. It's pretty simple how it works, and Mayfield's capable of doing that, but he's also capable of being terrible.
1: Well, and the one thing that's hurting him right now is the, you know, especially against a defense like B-Flow, right, where he might get after you. You might not know that this guy was going to be coming from this spot. And all of a sudden, you got to make a quicker decision Correct. Than you wanted to make. And I do think it's important when you are facing those types of defenses to have guys you can just throw 50-50 balls to, right? Like, I don't have time to sit here and go through a progression and everyone's covered at this moment. I just got to throw it to a guy who can go up and make a play.
0: Right.
1: And I know Mike Evans was getting later in his career, but Mike Evans was one of those guys
0: he could
1: catch those 50-50 balls. And I do feel like they have some okay receivers, but they're lacking in that department specifically. And, you know, we'll see on Sunday. By the way, you were talking about what B-Flo had to say about Baker Mayfield. I don't know if this is all of it, but here's a soundbite of B-Flo talking about Baker.
2: Tampa's a very good team. You know, I think Baker Mayfield is you know, we've actually seen some, you know, some good very good quarterbacks, some of the best quarterbacks in the league so far. Jordan Love, and then Caleb, and then, you know, Baker's almost a combination of the two. And he's much more elusive than people probably give him credit for. Makes a lot of plays outside of the pocket. He's got a cannon arm. He's fearless. So this is a dangerous guy to play against.
0: Exactly what Lewis was talking about. The combination of a Caleb Williams and Jordan Love. And I think he is fearless. I think that's what's that's the wild card there with Mayfield. And that's why I've always liked him. You know, it's one of those guys again. You know, if I'm given a expansion franchise and I get to pick any quarterback I want, ain't going to be Baker Mayfield number one. That's for sure. He's probably not even going to be in the top 10. But he's right around there for me because I just like kind of the gunslinger mentality, and you know that's why I don't mind it, you know. And again, you got to, especially if you're playing on a lesser team, I don't mind a guy that's a gunslinger and tries to force it into a few spots. You don't want him doing that early in a game and every time. But sometimes you get in a game, it's just like, you know, the game's on the line. I got to, you know what? Guess what? Like Teddy B said, I'm going to throw it in there and you got to make a play for me, but I'm going to get the ball where you have a chance to get to it because I'm going to stand in the pocket and I'm going to take the hit, but I'm going to get it out there because it's now or never. And then he's that kind of guy that can make those plays on occasion. Also,
1: and he's a very dangerous scrambler, yes. Right? Like he's not a Lamar Jackson type scrambler in that he's going to go for 60 yards,
0: right.
1: But he's the guy who can evade what's going on third and six. He can get out of the pocket and get that 7 yards for you.
0: Correct.
1: And like he'll be willing to throw his shoulder in to go through a tackle to get that seventh yard.
0: When Lewis talks about biggest concerns, he says running back depth. He writes, Mason's thumb injury is a massive blow for an offense that continues to run the football at one of the NFL's highest clips. He offered exceptional vision and explosion in a way the team's other running backs don't. Now injuries to Jones's knee and DJ Dallas's toe complicate the approach. Neither forces missed tackles at an elite clip. Neither has the burst to turn a 3-yard gain into 6. Minnesota doesn't yet have faith in rookie Demond Claiborne to shoulder a heavy load, and practice squad members Jerome Ford and Jarrett Peterson were available for a reason. Lack of depth places added pressure on the offensive line and potentially Murray and the passing game. And I think he's spot on there. You know, I didn't personally, with Jordan Mason, I guess I was, I mean, not everybody can have one of the top running backs in the league because by definition, top running backs in the league mean what? 3, 5, maybe 8 guys. So only 3, 5, 8 teams can have a top running back. And we know that Ajo is long in the tooth. And we saw what happened. He had 23 carries, which was more than he's had since, it was like 2016 or something. It was a long time that he's had that many carries because he's never been that, what do they call that, a bell cow?
1: Yeah, a bell cow.
0: He's never been that kind of a running back. And he took a beating by the Bears. You know, that's a physical game. Bears beat him up pretty well. Matter of fact, I still don't know if he's playing or not. Is he going to play?
1: The only injured designations they had were on the punter,
0: okay.
1: Thorson. So Johnny Hecker's coming back. And then I think one of their like backup centers who I didn't even know how he got hurt. But they're pretty, you know, I'm sure Jones is a little battered and bruised, right, from last week. But yeah, he's full go.
0: Okay, so maybe beat up a little bit. I did like when it was Jones and Mason, I said, that's all right. I mean, there's worse running back combinations. It's not Sonic and Knuckles, but it's okay. But now with Sonic out, no, would Mason be Sonic or would he be Knuckles?
1: He would be Knuckles.
0: He'd be Knuckles. So with Knuckles out, I don't know.
1: No, he did slim down a little bit this offseason, okay. So maybe he's turning into Sonic.
0: Yes. Maybe he's a Knuckles. So, with a team that has, they made no bones about it. They don't try to hide it. Head coach of the soon-to-be big game world champion Minnesota Vikings decided we need to run the football more. He made the confession, conventions of a image-conscious coach. It was after the, was it after the Chicago game or after the Green Bay game? I think it was the Chicago game, where he said, there's other ways to win football games. He was, I'm paraphrasing his quote, but it was like, I was always worried when people would open the newspaper, they say, does this guy know how to coach or not? And when you have, and he does have a, by all accounts, tend to be by the people that I trust, talking to people and reading things, they will tell you that when you start listing the bright young minds, offensive minds of pro football, he's one of them. He might not be the brightest or the youngest, but he's one of them. He's creative, and he likes it. He played quarterback, so he likes to throw the football. And when you got a guy like Justin Jefferson, it's even more tempting to want to throw the ball gently down the field. But it really helps when you have a guy that can throw the ball down the field. It's one thing to have the best wide receiver in pro football or the second or third best wide receiver, but if you don't have somebody that can get him the ball on a regular basis, like we saw last year, he had 1,000 yards, but was it his only two tutties?
1: Yep.
0: His fewest catches, I think, as a pro. I mean, he just wasn't the Justin Jefferson that was. And that wasn't because Justin lost a step or forgot how to run a wheel route. What happened was he didn't have a guy that could give him the back shoulder throw on a regular basis, on a consistent basis. And maybe Murray's that guy. I still have doubts about that, particularly because we didn't get to see him in the first game for more than 11 plays.
1: Yeah.
0: But,
1: and only five dropbacks.
0: Right, and only five dropbacks.
1: And so, one of them didn't turn out well.
0: That is correct. And so I think that's one of the reasons why the head coach, I still think if he had a guy that could, because, you know, say what you want about Cousins. If you gave him, he was another one of those guys. You give him time, he could sling the ball around the field, right? When you give him a guy like that, I think he would still be more of a passing guy. I don't think he would be going, you know, we got to run a little bit more and kind of, you know, I got to kind of work with what I've got. Because that's what he's doing now. He's working with what he's got. Last year he went through the McCarthy thing. It was Wentz for a while, but he was all beat up, and then Brosmer was weighing over his head, and it's like, well, that's why they went out and got Kyler. And my guess is there's still some, they lament the fact that they let Darnold walk out of the building, I would think.
1: I was going to say, I wonder how much they regret that.
0: I think they do. You have to.
1: Yeah, how many moments in your life you look back at something like, man, I wish I would have changed that, and you sit there and...
0: And from what
1: I think about it all the time.
0: Yeah, and from what I understand, they gave him an offer, right? But it was
1: like a 1 year.
0: Yeah, but it was a 1 year deal, yeah. And he was like, "Well, I'm going to go out
1: and take the 3 year deal."
0: And the coach was right when he said this. He said, "Sam has earned the right to test free agency, and when you're offered 1 year deal from one team, and you think, well, I'm going to have my agent look around, I just played really, I mean, yeah, I had a bad game against Detroit. Didn't play a lot better against the Rams, but my gosh, I didn't have a lot of help on the offensive line. And I'm like Stuart Smalley. I'm a good player. I am. Or wasn't that Stuart Smalley who said, people like me, they really like me?
1: I'm good enough, I'm smart enough, and doggone it, people like me.
0: Yeah, and I think he was thinking the same thing. And then he saw what happened. He leaves and he goes and wins a big game. They got a hell of a backup. Or maybe Seattle's just that good because the lock guy, he won last week and he was brilliant. And he played most of the first game because didn't Darnold get hurt like in the first series?
1: Pretty early on.
0: First or second series. So, yeah, I think
1: I think it's a good spot for a backup quarterback to be. I mean, the defense is elite. Yeah. Offensive line, Jackson Smith and Jigba is already, he might be the best receiver in football.
0: Well, that's why they call him... what's their nickname of that? The Legion of Boom, Doom, whatever they call them. That's what they call that defense. Hell of a defense. But I think don't you think that if they had a better quarterback, if they had a guy of Cousins' stature or somebody that could wing it, we'd be throwing the ball more than running it. We wouldn't be abandoning this. We might run it a little more, depending on the situation. But I think it's almost mandated.
1: Out of necessity.
0: Yeah, because you don't have the quarterback play. You're hoping Murray gives you that, and I think that's why... The team, the organization, fans, we were excited. Let's see what we have here. This is intriguing. The kid won a Heisman. He's had his moments. Can't see over the center very well, but He's got a strong arm and he can read a defense and he's good at video games and let's see how it goes. And now we're going to get that chance again here as long as he doesn't get concussed again. But because you have to rely more on the running game, if you do indeed have to, the running game just not as strong as it was. Jones is beat up. We got the other Mason. He's out 4 weeks minimum.
1: 4 weeks, right? Yep. He's on
0: IR.
1: He's
0: missed one. He's missed one, so he's got three more games he's going to miss. So you're probably going to have
1: to... He'll be back by the bye, after
0: right.
1: the bye.
0: So you're going to have to run the ball. I don't know if you run it as much, and that'll be interesting. I mean, I'm assuming they'll try to establish the run.
1: I think the part of the reason they ran Aaron Jones as much as they did is just was strictly on field conditions.
0: Weather,
1: right?
0: That's true, too.
1: I don't think they're looking to go to Tampa Bay and go, well, we got to get Aaron Jones 23 more carries on the ground again.
0: No. No, I think you're right. I think you're right.
1: Now, they're still trying to be more of a running team, obviously, with all the changes they made in the offseason and because of your defense, but I think it was mostly conditions related and lack of backup running back related.
0: Common, can you turn on KFAN.com/watch and go get a camera in vlog-like fashion and show us the supply closet so we can see what you are talking about? I'm going to take a picture of it and tweet it up.
1: It's a disaster.
0: It's a disaster. I'm going to take a picture of it and I'm going to tweet it out.
1: You can't reach anything.
0: No, you can't.
1: No.
0: And then the light doesn't work. So when you try to go in there, like I explained and coming back from the break, I'm trying to prop it open with my foot. It's one of those like fire doors that weighs 4,000 pounds. So what am I supposed to do? And then the other thing is it's got a lock on it and it's got the key in the lock on the outside, right? And then I never know which way to turn it. I can't figure that out. It's a 50-50 thing. It's like black wire, red wire. I turn it the wrong way every single time. I'm telling you, this place sometimes, I guess is what I'm trying to say.
3: You've got to be kidding me.
0: I like the Vikings on the road. I do think, put it this way, if Tampa wins, it's because Baker Mayfield's going to be Offensive Player of the Week. He'll be NFC Offensive Player of the Week if they win the game.
1: I don't know if he can be Offensive Player of the Week against the Vikings, can
0: you? But that's what I'm saying. If they win, it's going to be because he's the Offensive Player of the Week. He has to play at a level that's...
1: That sounds like they have a very slim chance of winning.
0: That's what I'm saying.
1: Okay.
0: So I'm picking the Vikings, but...
1: I'm picking Tampa Bay.
0: You're picking Tampa Bay?
1: Yeah.
0: But
1: I picked him in Spreadsway.
0: But what I am saying is... I think if Tampa Bay comes out on top, it's going to be because Mayfield has a really good game. But we'll have to wait and see. Thanks for having me.
1: Hey, great job.
0: You as well. We're back Monday at 12 noon. But stick around. Big Tick and JG, they're next right here in the Fan.

0: night, folks. And good night, Mrs. Calabash. Wherever you are.
1: Well done, young man!
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3: Atlanta upset Green Bay last night 35-14. The Falcons controlled the game, and Michael Penix Jr. and the Falcons' offense was rolling from the start. Bijan Robinson ran for 194 yards and two touchdowns. Drake London also had 194 yards receiving. The Falcons are 1-2 next week. Atlanta is in New Orleans on Monday night. I'm Chris Black.
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0: die.
1: I think anyone who puckers up their lips and presses it against their boss's buttocks and then smooches is an ass kisser.
2: I seem to be inept at everything except my work. 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So I confine myself to that. All I want out of life is a 30 share and a 20 rating.
3: The man's enlarged my mind. 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I'm a little man. I'm a little man. He's a great man.
4: Think of it as colors. There's black and there's white. And in between is mostly gray. That's us. Now, gray is a tough color because it's not as simple as black and white. And for the media, certainly not as interesting. But it's who we are.

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1: I'll tell you two things. 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
0: 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Central Daylight Time. It is a Friday football beast edition of the afternoon aardvark on this lovely Friday afternoon here in the Twin Cities of Minneapolis and St. Paul. Gardzi is jetting to the Pacific Northwest to track the red-hot Golden Gopher football team. They will be taking on the University of Washington. I've said Cal all week because I have Cal in the brain for some reason because we played them last year and lost to them on the road. But it's Washington, University of Washington football team, heavily double-digit favorite, which is in of itself kind of embarrassing for the Gopher program that allegedly has never been better. But that's why Gardzi's out, and it's why Brett Blakemore is in the chair and will be until, are we going the distance today till 6:30 as far as we know? Sometimes Gardzi springs something at the last minute and says, oh, actually, we're at 6:10. So actually, we're out at 6:15.
2: I believe it's 6:15 today.
0: Is it really?
2: Yeah, a little Vikings programming into wild preseason.
0: Ah, wild preseason. Do you pay any attention to preseason hockey?
2: I might start. Well, I'll tell you that.
0: That's not a bad thought in your case.
2: I might be locked in tonight.
0: You might have to be.
2: Shift for shift.
0: Bradshaw and Bryant, KFAN text line is already open. Hip Cricket, very cooperative today with the code. It's even the right one. 64686. And you can fire away. I should remind you that we have the regular guests for the Beast, but the times are all different today. So, for example, if you're a big pick segment guy and for obvious reasons are more interested in it than ever today, Carl Gerbschmidt is not scheduled to join until 4:30. Usually it's 3:30 for the picks. He is at 4:30 or scheduled for 4:30. We'll see if he shows up. In addition, Ben Gessling is scheduled for 5:30, and Lavelle, the usual 5:30 and

0: entrant will be joining us at the bottom of this hour, unless he forgets. So Lovell 3:30, Picks 4:30, and Ben Gessling at 5:30 tonight. It is interesting to me. I missed most of, well, pretty much all. Ended up at the Lynx. It was fan appreciation night for the Lynx, their last regular season home game. And Caitlin Clark was in town. Might have been the worst game I've ever seen Caitlin Clark play. She was, I believe, like 1-for-11, 1-for-12. And thank God Sophie Cunningham got booed. I don't know what I would have done if she hadn't gotten booed every time that she handled the ball. My God. In any case, I literally did not check X for any updates on Packers Atlanta. And like most people, I was assuming loser proof. You know, I'm just thinking, well, the Packers didn't look particularly impressive in the second half against the Vikings, early against the Jets. They stole it against the Jets, but it's the dog-ass Jets, as they were once called. And I'm figuring, home opener, it's Atlanta. They're going with yet another quarterback. This is going to be certainly a victory, and it probably will be an easy victory. So upon arriving after returning from the Lynx game, it was on Prime, I think. So I put Prime on, and I see it's Al Michaels, and who's his partner in the booth?
1: Kirk Herbstreit.
0: They're in the booth, and Michaels seems to be saying something snarky about Atlanta's quarterback situation. So I'm assuming that the left-hander who started last night, what's his name? Michael Penix, former Hoosier, must have struggled. That the latest quarterback attempt of desperation by Atlanta was no better than the last five. I'm thinking, well, it feels like it's late in the game, in the contest, and it must just be garbage time for the Packers. And then they show the field, and then they show the score, and it's 35-14? No, 35 to, what was the score at that point? Whatever it was a dominant score in favor of the visitors. And I'm saying, are you serious? So I didn't get to see all of what you apparently saw. I just saw the end of it, and even then was as gobsmacked as pretty much anybody. It doesn't sound like Green Bay and or Wisconsin are handling it very well. It sounds like there's a lot of fear and a lot of loathing and a lot of shock. I think it's 7 out of 8 you've lost, including the postseason. And again, after being up, you were up 7-0 in that game. That much I know. And after that, you were not really much of a factor the rest of the way. So has anybody checked on any pets that Matt LaFleur, the Packers coach, has? I ask for the obvious reason. Many of you are old enough to know that the allegation once upon a time involving a previous, not very accomplished Packers head coach named Dan Devine was victimized by an angry Packers fan who shot his dog. Now, the story seems to be that's been pretty much proven as false, unless you believe conspiracy theories, because as we've researched it in the past, confirmation that the dog was shot, Dan Devine's dog was shot, but allegedly the reason had to do with the dog was messing with other people's animals in farms nearby. And the guy in charge of whatever that other household is said, not going to take it anymore. So he took out Dan Devine's dog for a different reason. Is that a cover-up? Possibly. Now, I did a little bit of research on your guy, Matt LaFleur. Here's what I found out about him. This is interesting to me. This is more than I knew. Matt LaFleur and his wife, Brianne, are heavily involved in canine welfare and are building, listen to this, a $3 million dog sanctuary near Green Bay called Dogtopia for abused, neglected, and abandoned dogs. Now, according to AI, there are no widely reported personal family pets specifically named or detailed in public records. Do you know if Matt LaFleur has a dog?
1: I don't, off the top of my head.
0: Yeah.
1: I will say maybe there's some extra motivation where, you know, he could win it for the parakeet or something. Yeah, right. I mean, anything
0: yes.
1: coaching pet related that we could get, that'd be great.
0: I think the last, 18 hours? I'm not very good at doing the math. What's been reinforced again is that this is very much a Schadenfreude town when it comes to Packers misery, and maybe vice versa. Or maybe to Packers fans, the Vikings aren't formidable enough or worthy of Schadenfreude. Clearly, the Packers organization and its history, that is worthy of Vikings fans' Schadenfreude. They are reveling in your pain. As you well know, I'm sure that's been well established. I'm sure you've got endless extreme that would confirm exactly that.
1: The block button had to be used a couple times.
0: I don't want to make you feel any worse than you already do about your club.
1: Mm. But
0: it's worth reminding people, you're too young, perhaps. Well, you may not be too young to know this, but you're definitely too young to feel it. For a long, long time, in fact, a quarter of a century, the Green Bay Packers football franchise stunk. Wasn't just like, okay, up and down, stunk. Now, this is obviously post-Lombardi. 24 seasons from 68 to 91, you know how many winning seasons you had? Five. That's it, and one of those was, I think, a strike-shortened season. Can you name the coaches in that period? Phil Bengston, who followed Lombardi. Nobody could follow Lombardi. Danny Devine, before mentioned, dead dog. Bart Starr, part of the Packers dynasty under Lombardi. Forrest Gregg, also part of that dynasty under Lombardi. And Lindy Infante were the coaches. Not very memorable. You probably don't know much about any of them. There'd be no reason for you to do it. Here's my proposal. Is it possible this is the dawning of a new dark age for Green Bay Packer football? Is it possible that we can no longer assume, oh yeah, they're always going to hang around. They're always going to be good to very good. They're going to be either in the playoffs or close to the playoffs. And that's just the way it is for the Green Bay Packers. Is it possible that's over? And that the Packers are embarking, the franchise, on another, dare I say it, quarter of a century period in which you are irrelevant in the National Football League. You're not worth being that upset about. You're not worth mocking and ridiculing. Because I got to tell you, man, signs are not good for your club. Is it set, dare I say, 7 out of the last 8? Offensive line's a disaster. I know you're going to get Micah back, but by the time you get him back, you might already be mathematically eliminated, for God's sake. So let's remember, because I think in Minnesota we've been conditioned to think we just have to assume they are going to be worthy of our contempt because they're going to be good. They're going to be annoying, but they're going to be good. Maybe this is the start. Maybe we are, because you never know until later, right? You're not going to be able to see the bigger picture till later, which is why sometimes it just happens right in front of your eyes for whatever reason. Maybe suddenly management isn't as good as we thought it was. Maybe your guy, the head coach with the great BMI, isn't as good as he seemed to be. Maybe there's some slippage elsewhere. Maybe your guy, Jordan Love, ends up going the wrong direction, gets traumatized. He sounded traumatized after the game last night, by the way, by the fact that he had no protection. He had horrible accuracy in some balls I saw last night when I eventually saw back or played back part of that ball game. It's a shot across the bow. It can happen to a franchise, even one as proud as Green Bay. And here's what's fascinating to me about it. I no longer think that those Packer fans through that, largely 25-year period, 1968 to 1991, I don't think the young, withered and wild Packer fans of today are going to be as philosophical about accepting it as maybe those Packer fans who grew up under Lombardi or said, well, it happens, it's frustrating, but we'll be fine. I mean, we heard it last night. So, again, I'm not rooting for your team's demise like some. It's good material. It's delicious. It's entertaining. It will, I think, accentuate the Gerbschmidt segment at 4:30. But this could be the beginning of it. This could be the beginning of an ice age for you that you have no ability to recognize, because in your lifetime, you've never had to even consider this possibility. And I'm saying you might have to consider the possibility now.
1: I don't disagree. I think Kirk said it best on the broadcast that there's not like an easy, you know, the Falcons, they bring in a quarterback who was highly drafted and highly thought
0: yes.
1: of. I mean, he's not all world, but he's a serviceable quarterback.
0: Absolutely. I loved him coming out of that draft, to be honest with you.
1: And what do you know? It's a big shot in the offense, and they have a great night.
0: Now, yes.
1: The defense was pretty bad on the other side of the ball. So there's not like that. The Packers just can't go out and get a new offensive line. It's just not, you can't go out and sign a guard who's sitting on his couch waiting for a call, and he's going to change everything.
0: There's not a Micah Parsons there on the offensive line side.
1: No, I don't even care if you get Josh Jacobs back tomorrow. It's not going to change anything. Yeah. So, no, it's for the first time, I've got to accept that we're just not a serious football team. And to be honest, the only person I'm letting off the hook, you're going to be shocked, is Jordan Love. Guy's getting hit 20 times a game.
0: He's getting hammered a lot, yeah.
1: But everyone else is up for ripping and destroying, and that includes the front office all the way down to the O-line.
0: 35-14 was, and that was, as I said, after you were up 7-0, correct?
1: Mm-hmm.
0: And did Atlanta rush, was it 400 yards rushing or 500, whatever it was a lot of yards rushing.
1: Yeah. So, it started almost the exact same way where Penix throws a pick his first throw.
0: Mm-hmm.
1: And you think, oh, here we go.
0: Absolutely.
1: And the Packers score a touchdown.
0: Terrible pass.
1: Here, like, this is going to be a rout.
0: Yes.
1: And then the play that changed the game, and then it just all went downhill. Did you see the roughing the passer?
0: I did not see that one.
1: Another phantom roughing the passer. I didn't think it was, personally. They said he went high, but he didn't even follow through. It was kind of a shoulder to Penix. They had him stopped on a 3rd and long. There's an intentional grounding. Gives him new life. Next play, Bijan runs for like 70 yards.
0: Yeah,
1: he's not bad. They never recovered from that. And that was like the first or second quarter.
0: I'd take him.
1: He's
0: a good player.
1: Pretty damn good. I'll take the 40 fantasy points I got from him.
0: So this was, again, 1972 when Dan Devine's dog was shot by a neighboring farmer. I don't know the breed of the dog, but supposedly, again, this could be part of the cover-up. The neighbor shot the dog because it repeatedly chased and harassed his chickens. It was a 1974 Time magazine article that spread the false rumor that a hostile fan was responsible, creating an enduring football urban legend. There's a lot more meat on the bone regarding your disastrous period that I'd forgotten about that fascinates me. We always talk about the Herschel Walker trade, obviously one of the worst in history. How about, are you aware of the 1974 trade by, guess who, Dan Devine, then acting general manager? He sent 5 draft picks from 75 or 76, 2 first rounders, 2 second rounders, and a 3rd to the L.A. Rams for John Hadle, who in his prime, a very good quarterback, but well past his prime. He only lasted a season and a half in Green Bay. Disaster. And then in 89... they drafted an offensive lineman that everybody allegedly loved named Tony Mandarich, 2nd pick overall. Disaster there, too. Who did they pass on that year? Barry Sanders, Derek Thomas, and Deion Sanders. It's got to be for Vikings fans comforting to know that there was a time when the Packers front office was as harebrained as the Vikings, right? And I'll just say it again. We've think that's in the distant past. I'm not sure. I think there could be a new ice age starting right now or very soon in Green Bay, Wisconsin. Let's get stay somewhat on schedule, and don't forget our first guest will be Lavelle in about 15 minutes.
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10: 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It's the first day North Dakotans can receive an absentee ballot for the November election. Applications can be found at vote.nd.gov. County officials send ballots out once voters' information is confirmed in a driver's license, tribal ID, passport, or military ID. Early in-person voting begins in Stutsman County on October 22nd and Cass and Grand Forks counties on October 26th. Minnesotans were able to vote starting early last week, both in person and by requesting absentee ballots. And a Barnesville native is being credited with saving an injured man from a burning dump truck. The Washington State Department of Fish and Wildlife says Alex Peppel found the truck overturned on the road with a burning axle. Man was hurt and couldn't climb out because of injuries suffered in the crash. Peppel broke a door of the truck open with a sledgehammer and pulled the man out. He then helped with first aid while they waited for first responders to arrive. Darren Selvig, KFGO News.
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0: Ordinarily, we do not start on this show with Packers Schadenfreude line. We have today, but it is worth mentioning that the news in Vikings land is encouraging. Apparently, Aaron Jones did practice today. He is slated to play on Sunday in Tampa Bay, Tampa Bay. Now, I wouldn't expect he's going to carry 42 times, but his availability at all is crucial. You got your hotshot quarterback now finally healthy enough to play, and presumably you're not going to be stupid enough to ask him to throw it 55 times in his first time out. And if you want to continue to use the running game effectively, you need someone who can run the ball with some authority, with some intelligence, with some history. And Jones may no longer be at his best, but he is, I think, still a very resourceful running back, as long as you do not attempt to do what the Vikings were almost forced to do a week ago, which was run him into the ground. So that's the most encouraging news. I think we're going to have a new punter this week due to injury. But we are in good shape, it appears, on Aaron Jones. Actually, you gave me the picks. But I haven't looked. What's the spread in the Tampa Bay Vikings game?
1: The Vikings are favored by 1.5.
0: Vikings are favored by 1.5 points. Interesting. Very interesting. So picks, usually 3:30, will be at 4:30 today. Let me get to a couple of texts here. Reminder, Packers don't have a first-round pick next year. Is that true?
1: This is true.
0: Hey, the Badgers suck now. Why not the Packers? Yeah. That would be the irony, too.
1: Join the club.
0: Because under Alvarez, for a long time, they were the belle of the ball. They were no longer a laughingstock, which, like the Packers, for that 25-year period, Wisconsin football had been for even longer.
1: And you know what the Badgers' specialty was when they were a really good team?
0: What's that?
1: They had a good offensive line.
0: That's true. That was their whole calling card. You're right. That's what Alvarez swore by.
1: And now...
0: Not so much.
1: They just didn't care about it.
0: Quarterback is massively overrated and overpaid. That's from, is it Rob or Bob? Looks like Bob. Dan, perhaps the Forrest Gregg years are back for the Pack. Dan, one of the hosts of the Amazon Prime postgame show said it was the lowest Packer rushing total since the 1930s. Well, didn't you throw the ball like 50-some times?
1: Mm-hmm.
0: How many did you run? Like 9 times? Was it 7 or 9?
1: It was single digits,
0: right? Yeah.
1: Yeah.
0: That's what I thought.
1: They completely abandoned it. And that's because they can't block.
0: Living the dream guy in Blaine. Everyone needs to calm down. The Packers will do just fine this season. Packer fans aren't allowed to take this feeling away from us Vikings fans. Nobody understands the feeling of starting season 1-2 and thinking it's all over like a Vikings fan. Who do you play next week, by the way?
1: At Tampa Bay, Tampa Bay.
0: Interesting.
1: I don't know how you can watch that offensive line. I mean, historically bad numbers.
0: Yeah. Well, here's what it reminds. It's an immutable football law is what it reminds us, right? It just is. Everything changes on that basis. Now, I think you overrate the QB a little bit, but I'm not going to put him at the top of the list for being the number one issue. And it does. The whole system gets stressed. Receivers, running backs, quarterback, tight ends, if you do not have an offensive line. That's undeniable.
1: I'm of the opinion that you could put prime Patrick Mahomes behind this offensive line.
0: Wouldn't matter.
1: He isn't doing anything.
0: This is all fun and games until they go 2-15, 3-14, and get Arch Manning. Are you excited about Arch Manning? Or are you still committed?
1: Oh, we don't have a first-round pick.
0: Oh, that's right. So, it doesn't matter. You'd have to go get a pick. Anyways. It's a really good point.
1: I saw a stat that about quick pressures in the entire NFL this season. So all the games week 1, week 2, and this game against Atlanta.
0: Yeah.
1: The most quick pressures on a quarterback, number one, right here at US Bank Stadium against Jordan Love. Number two, Lambeau Field, Falcons against Jordan Love. In the entire league.
0: Yeah, that's...
1: Like, I'm sorry, I don't care what quarterback you have in there. It's not going to do well.
0: This is an interesting suggestion from Two Harbors guy. You should include the Packers-Atlanta game in the pick segment. I would love to see if Gerby would still pick the Packers, even though they lost and got killed last night. That's a very interesting, intriguing possibility, that's for sure. All right, let's do this. So you are under siege. I see that even via the X.
1: Yeah.
0: Is anybody giving you a break?
1: Not particularly.
0: Yeah.
1: And I even said, like, in this segment, I said everyone.
0: Yeah, you've been honest. I
1: let Love off the hook, but I think everyone else on that team and in that front office deserves to get ripped to shreds. And I'm getting texts saying, you can't blame it on the refs. Like, I don't know how to help you.
0: 651 guy asks, hey, Brett, am I blocked?
1: No, I see
0: this text, I don't, at least he's not here. He might be on your side, so I'm not exactly sure. Let's do this. Let's pause, bottom of the hour, and let's check in with our old pal, Lavelle E. Neal III. We might actually spend a little bit of time on baseball. Not because there's much left to talk about regarding the Twins, but because the Cubs and White Sox, City of Chicago is, I guess you could say, state of baseball right now. Both teams have made the postseason. We'll get into a little bit of that and what the atmosphere might be like in his town and my former town. We'll talk plenty of Vikings, Packers, Vikings, I should say, Tampa Bay, but also Packers and maybe even a little bit of Bears. It looks more and more like the old ball slinger Case Keenum is actually going to start in prime time for the Chicago Bears out of necessity as the number three quarterback against the Eagles.
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1: 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North Dakota State is in an open week. They get homecoming around the corner, but an open week this weekend. UND traveling to Indiana State to take on the Sycamores. 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Coverage on 790 KFGO begins at 11. Indiana State coach Kurt Mallory knows he's got a good team coming in.
2: You know, they had obviously a great opponent last week playing Nebraska. 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This is a very well-coached football team, very good football team. 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
1: Good luck to the Dragons this weekend. 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The Cobbers on the road at Gustavus Adolphus. 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

0: bat signal is out for Lavelle E. Neal III. As soon as we get him, we'll try to include him in the conversation. Has he already forgotten about the time change? Is he napping? Is he in some sort of cigar-induced purple haze? Anything's possible with Lavelle, but we hope to get him soon. Prediction segment, usually a 3:30 staple, moved today to about 4:30, and we do expect Carl Gerbschmidt to be a part of it. That's what we've been told. And Ben Gessling will give us the very latest on the purple. That is scheduled for 5:30 this very evening. Lot of text coming in regarding the considerable schadenfreude in this town right now as it pertains to the Packers' dysfunction again last night. I don't know. Were you alive for the Randy Moss coming out party game at Lambeau?
1: I was born in 96, so
0: That answers that question. You were, but barely.
1: Yeah.
0: One of the most memorable games I ever attended, I was still an ink stained wretch back in those days. But I think there was also some radio stuff that day. There's some TV stuff. There was a little of everything. And I can tell you, because I've, you know, covered a lot of games at Lambeau over the years, certainly, I've never seen anything like what took place that night. The utter and complete destruction of the Packers secondary, Moss toying with the defense, Denny and company just new sheriffing it in town, it on the field. And it was like I'd never seen Lambeau. I'm not going to say last night was the same, because I don't want to do recency bias, but it was pretty bad last night. And what I remember about the Moss game was it was the silence you hear game. It was not so much booing as we're just leaving, which, of course, was never supposed to happen at Lambeau Field. It was an astonishing deal. And the fact that we're even comparing what took place last night to it indicates how rare I feel like that feel has existed at Lambeau. Now, you can go back to the Michael Vick destruction of the Packers in the playoffs, right? I mean, that was another one there. But my point is there's only like maybe two or three or four of them. It's not like Green Bay's never losing at home all these years. But it once again last night, I think, had a little bit of that feel. And I think part of the cruelty last night for you guys was people were amped. You get off, you know, you get the early pick. You get the early touchdown, 7-0, and even if going into the game there maybe was some doubt about your team on the basis of what's happened before, it was all is right with the world again, right? We're back home, we're up 7-0, we're slinging the ball down the field, we're getting this thing done, maybe we don't even need a running game, maybe we're just going to be able to do it without running the ball at all. And then it was such an abrupt reversal from that point forward. And we talked about this earlier, the Falcons quarterback, the left-hander, what's his name?
1: Penix.
0: Michael Penix. He was awful early, and then I think he only had like two or three incompletions after the first quarter. I mean, he was surgical and clinical. Now, obviously, they had the advantage of a world-class running game, which was a big part of it, too. If you have questions for Lavell, who we expect to get, we hope, soon, 64686. Everybody has a question for Lavelle, and it doesn't necessarily have to be toy department related. It can be, but it doesn't have to be. 64686 is the Bradshaw and Bryant KFAN text line. Still nothing, huh? I think he's napping. He forgot.
1: Well, still nothing on the phone, but he is. I do see the three bubbles, so he might be texting me right now saying,
0: "Oh, okay."
1: Nice of you to tell him. He was 3:30. I'm guessing that's what I'm about to
0: say. Yeah, you're probably right. In the meantime, while we wait for what the bubbles will turn into, I'm a Packer fan. This is from, let's check the area code here. This is from 612 guy. I'm a Packer fan old enough to remember the dark ages of Danny Devine and Bart Starr and all the other luminaries you mentioned in your opening monologue. Could the Packers be headed for another dark age? Possibly. But much has changed since then. 70s Packers do not have a professional organization, small town crony operation. 2026 Packers have some of the best resources and facilities in the NFL. Jobs are no longer considered Siberia. A short-term drought could absolutely happen, but the NFL generally is set up for parity. And if the current regime gets the pipe, there will be plenty of good football people ready to step in, lead, and rebuild. Yes, you got to pick the right people. And obviously, if you go back to that previous ice age we were talking about, it got fixed when they hired what? A real front office football guy, Ron Wolf. That's what started the process to put the Packers back in a much better position than they had been in previously. So is it likely it could be that long, 25 years? No, it's not likely. Part of my point for bringing it up was just to remind people it could happen. It might not be that long, but we just have assumed that the Packers are always relevant and more relevant than the Vikings. And what it feels like lately is they got a problem. They got some really significant issues in which there is no miracle salve you could put on it to take care of it, to sort of, you know, ease whatever the discomfort, pain, inflammation that the organization is dealing with right now. They got, I think, some serious issues, and I don't even think their history is going to be enough for them to sort of like, you know, glide past it or just put it in the rearview mirror, et cetera. That's a very unusual set of circumstances for any of us, whether you're a Packer fan or you're on the other side of this here in Minnesota. It's just not even a possibility that's been worth in the recent past contemplating. It just was, well, yeah, they may not win Super Bowls, but they're going to be in this thing very, very heavy.
1: We're not going to hear from Lavelle today.
0: Are you serious?
1: Late scratch.
0: What happened?
1: I don't know. Something unexpected came up. Can't do it. So there's that.
0: We might be due. Haven't done this in a while, but we might be due here, the Bumper to Bumper crew, the front office, production, and host, to have a come to Jesus meeting with some of our contributors. That, because we're in this pickle already, in part because of a need for one of our guests to reschedule. That's what started this whole process going, and it happens. You know, scheduling things come up. I get all of that, but when you try to lock in and you try to communicate information, the assumption is, well, that's pretty much the way it's going to be now. And, we try to have a lot of respect for the listeners when we say this is a time we're going to try to have somebody. So it may be, we may have to maybe we're going to have to motivate a little bit, or maybe we're going to have to challenge a little bit and say, here's what we're looking for. If that doesn't work for you, then maybe we skip a couple of weeks, or maybe we go in a different direction. I don't know. I don't want to turn this into World War III, but I don't like, again, deceiving the listener. Forget me. Mm. It's about the listeners. We care about the listeners. So in any case, apparently that's the way it's going to have to be at this point.
1: I have a theory.
0: Yeah. My theory is he fell asleep and he's just too groggy.
1: Well, I have a theory. Guardsy was in the air for Seattle, probably, right? Around this time?
0: Yeah.
1: Well, Lavelle says, I texted Guardsy over an hour ago that I couldn't do it.
0: Oh.
1: I'm assuming that Guardsy was in the air to Seattle when that happened, and so that information didn't get to us, and here we are.
0: Well, but I will say this.
1: That's my theory. I'm working on it.
0: This is what Guardsy sent me as confirmed at 12:27.
1: Yeah.
0: Lavelle, 3:30. He doesn't usually do that unless he's got confirmation.
1: You
0: from
1: think.
0: Lavelle.
1: Yeah.
0: Picks 4:30, Guessling 5:30. So somebody is playing fast and loose here. And again, we want the listeners to at least, if the listeners want to turn the dial away from us, we want it to be because they don't like the content or they're bitter or whatever. Not that, well, I thought so-and-so was going to be on such and such time and now it's gone. Maybe somebody had a really good question or two. Some good questions have come in for Lavelle. Well, I'll tell you, here's what I will do to attempt to tap dance a little bit during this period. And there'll be plenty more. It's the Friday football beast, so there'll be plenty of football the rest of the way, including with, as I said, Gesling at 4:30 and the picks at 4:30. At picks at 4:30, I should say Gesling at 5:30. So, speaking of apologies, I was forced to apologize last night because we had been led to believe, it had been promoted, it was on the log, everybody was in agreement that, and we actually felt good about, you know, this outlet being there for the Minnesota Lynx. The Lynx were wrapping up the regular season last night. It was fan appreciation night at Target Center. Great crowd, even though, again, the Lynx position was already pretty much set. They did want to play because they played so poorly previously. I think the head coach wanted to get something out of that last game to kind of, you know, send the team off with a little better feel for the start of the playoffs. And I believe we are we start Sunday afternoon against the Liberty here hosting, because we do have home ice throughout the playoffs at this point. So we're feeling good about, okay, it'll be on after Vikings programming last night. Well, we get our officials get the word out of nowhere at about, I might have even been after 5:30 or around that time. Oh, I forgot to tell you, no Lynx radio broadcast. So there was nothing for us to put on the air. Again, I don't know that there are going to be 5 million people who are going to listen to the Lynx. But the fact is, if you tell people that's what they're going to have, for those who want it as an option, you'd like to, you know, follow through and tell them what you believe, that they can trust what they're hearing. What I'm actually hearing now beyond that, which is confounding to me, is that the Lynx will not broadcast any radio games or on radio for any of their playoff games, which, again, is kind of shocking to me. I understand that now that you're in the postseason, they'll probably be on national TV pretty much every game. That's TV. But I thought all along the objective was availability. Maybe you're driving around. I wonder if they're, you know, I wonder if the Liberty's giving them some trouble. Liberty's a plucky 8 seed for the Lynx to have to deal with in round one. Wonder what's, I'll try them on the radio, because I don't have access to my TV in my car, although many people probably do. Can't get it. And it's a head-scratcher to me, because here's the head-scratching part. The head coach, rightly, I think, over the years has been, show us what we think we deserve. Coverage, respect, a belief that that's how you define a measure of equality. Very fair issue for her. The irony here is that if equality is not in front of us regarding radio availability, it's not the fault of any media outlet. It's apparently the fault of the franchise, which just is confounding to me in 2026. And by the way, a team that has every right to think it can win its fifth title. That's very strange. So maybe that'll be updated. Maybe that way we'll find, well, that's what we're going to do, and now we're going to do something different. I don't know. But that part of it, I don't, it just seems very odd to me. As you know, as most people know, listen to this show, we cover the Lynx a lot. Some people are happy with us. Some people say, well, why would you cover it? So I would cover it because it's a hell of a story. It's a great coach. There's some talent. And then there's the kid, point guard, who has kind of transformed the whole team. We don't do it to try to win any kind of awards. We do it because we think we like to follow the story on this show, and that it's a good story. And we're aroused by excellence. And how much more excellent has this franchise been than many, many others? So that's the reason we're interested, and why it's disappointing to hear for those. Man, the fans I was around yesterday, man, they're passionate. They're into this team. And they have been for quite some time. They go to watch. And the idea that, I mean, it should be bothersome, but again, if the issue is, well, how could this would never happen to a men's team, All I'll say is the issue isn't that there's not an outlet ready to make itself available to get the product out there to people who might want to listen to it. So curious state of events there. We'll see. Maybe we'll get more information. Maybe there'll be an update on it as well. But that's my understanding of it. And that's why last night we were actually supposed to be out a little bit early beyond the Vikings programming last night. We're gonna get that in, and then we're gonna get to the Lynx game, a wildly successful victory in their final regular season game as well. No, it's not a broadcast rights thing. Somebody's asking. They have been with us, and they have expressed interest in us being that carrier at least through the rest of this run. And now they have apparently decided that it's just not all that important to them. All right, let's do this. Well, actually, we're a little early. So no Lavelle. We will get picks at 4:30. I'm as curious as anybody else to find out how Gerby has processed, finessed, made excuses for the Green Bay Packers. He usually has a strategy when his team lays an egg the way it did last night in Green Bay. What that will be this time, I don't know. Will he be... Sometimes his approach has been almost so depressed that you almost felt sorry for him. And then there's other times he comes out of it extremely combative. Other times he comes out of it not only pretending to chug a beer, like several NFL players now find... but actually having chugged several beers, drowning himself in those sorrows. So I'm as curious as anybody else to see exactly how this thing would go. Very, very... It's part of the mystery with Gerby, is which... How is he going to take... Because you know he'll have something to try to get his way out of it. He's not going to renounce his interest in the team. We know that. He's been talking about this silly computer that allegedly he didn't have access to for on after hours. He can't get a hold of it. So we'll save that for, I hope, unless he burns us too. Unless we find out nobody knows the schedule. And everybody's got it wrong. And we can't, like I said, we can't really communicate with Guardsy right now because he's at probably at 34,000 feet, correct? Huh. Lavell's not sick, is he?
1: I don't think so.
0: He didn't make it sound like he's like indisposed. I mean, I don't... Not going to rip him for if he's under the weather.
1: But he said really something came up. So that could That's be it. A variety of things.
0: That's all he said. That's all he gave us. Something came up. That's great.
1: Texted Guardsy over an hour ago and That's told him great. Something unexpected came up.
0: That's just great. all right, let's do this. Let's pause now. Top of the hour break. I mentioned Gesling. There is more Vikings conversation to get to. We are a 2-0 team. I maybe that's where I go next. I had sent out a tweet during Vikings-Bears. Some people liked it. A bunch of people accused me of turning into Paul Allen for having tweeted it. We'll discuss it and why actually now I feel even better about what I tweeted than I did when I did it. Hour two is next.
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4: Yesterday, within minutes of one another, both the Cubs and the White Sox clinched spots in the playoffs. 3:45, the White Sox clinched. 3:47, the Cubs clinched. Both teams have made the playoffs for the first time in a 162-game regular season since 2008. It's only happened four times total. The MLB playoffs start on Tuesday. I'm Chris Black.
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1: Your 7:40 The Fan regional weather for tonight. Cloudy, breezy, areas of showers, drizzle, and fog. Overnight low 58 tonight. Cloudy, breezy tomorrow. Showers, drizzle, some fog. Mainly tomorrow morning. High of 68 for your Saturday. For tomorrow night, cloudy. Overnight low of 54. Heading into Sunday, becoming partly sunny. High 74 on Sunday and the start of the work week Monday. Mostly cloudy, windy. Chance for some showers and thunder showers Monday. Monday's high of 72. That's your 7:40 The Fan regional weather.
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6: The Cowboys and Ravens still scheduled to play Sunday in Rio, but the NFL and the Players Association continue to monitor the less-than-ideal playing field conditions at Maracana Stadium, where it continues to be done. Both teams will have walkthroughs there tomorrow. LeBron James says his friendship with Tyrese Maxey and the desire to get Joel Embiid an NBA title are what helped him decide to sign with the Sixers. I'm Frank Aaron.
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10: Hour number two. Is this a real game on ESPN right now? Is this live or is this from like this 25 years ago? Army Temple?
9: That's a good question. I was watching it, but I didn't really put it into together.
10: So it's 4 o'clock Central time. What?
9: It is live.
10: And it's late first quarter. So is this an early bowl game, or is this again just a sign that TV can put football on whenever it wants to? And if it does, people are going to pay attention to it, like me.
9: So much for high school football mattering. Man. You know, just put games on Fridays now, I guess.
10: Temple 7, Army 7, for whatever it's worth. I don't know what the if it's a special event kind of a game or just a regular season game where they, for whatever reason, they said, we got a window. We got an open window for you on a Friday at Eastern time, I guess, starting at 3 o'clock or whatever the case may be. We may have some college football fans out there who can explain it to us. Bradshaw and Brian, KFAN text line is wide open at 646-86. That's 646-86. So when Caleb Williams goes down against the Vikings, and before we know the extent of the injury, when every projection is his game is over, or his day is over, his month is over, his year is over, his career might be over, he might be dead, and the Packers are hopelessly behind the New York Jets in Jersey, and the Vikings are in position to steal one at Soldier, I tweet out something to the effect of, the NFC North door has swung wide open for the purple. I stand by what I wrote then, but I think it looks even better since. Now, people have taken that to mean, just two games, they haven't won anything yet. Read the tweet. The tweet doesn't say anything's been clinched. It doesn't suggest it's the season's over. It suggested opportunity is rising on the basis of things the Vikings have done early and some things that early have happened to several other teams in the NFC North. Can anybody deny that the NFC North looks different today than it did before the season started? Now, again,

0: Doesn't have to be the last change. It can change again. But when you factor in the Packers' free fall, the Bears, it turns out they're not going to lose Caleb Williams for the season. He might be back as soon as next week, although he's probably going to be out this week, and so is the second-string quarterback. Detroit's defense has cratered early. And the Vikings, as I said, are sitting there 2-0 without their number one guy really even playing at all, other than throwing a notable interception on his first pass. So now, what happened last night to me further accentuates the degree to which the door has swung open in a way that we might not have seen. Now, it's up to the Vikings to plow through it, to knock the door down now that there's an opening, to prove they can do that. They haven't. We don't know that yet. The truth of the matter is, in the Vikings, we will know nothing. As much as we think we know about the defense, which is a good start, we really will know nothing about what this team is capable of until we figure out who Kyler Murray is at this point, right? That's the key to this, because you can say, well, we can play that other game. We can run the ball now. We got a good defense. And if we have to, we can just continue to try to manage our way through games. Realistically, that might get you 9 wins. Maybe it can get you 10. But does it get you in a position where you're viewed as a significant playoff threat? As we talked about with Sean Salisbury yesterday, he made the great point. I asked him what he wants to see from Kyler. He very succinctly put it this way. I want to see stress on the defense. I want to see a guy who's more than caretaker, more than don't screw it up, more than just, you know, keep the train on the tracks. I want to see a guy who puts some stress on the other team. Presumably, that's why you got him. Sooner or later, that's what all the good teams need. Now, you could say to varying degrees, how much stress did Sam Darnold put on defenses last year? Well, the truth is, early in the season, I think a bunch. He probably came back to the pack a bit, but I also thought he did make some important plays in the postseason before ultimately it looked like they were still more of a defensive team. But that's the great unknown regarding this opportunity. But the opportunity is there. The other teams have shown vulnerability that may or may not last. I haven't checked schedules on, for example, who you guys have after Tampa Bay. Does your schedule get murderous quick, or are you still got a lot of good, easy games?
1: Depends on if Caleb Williams
0: is
1: playing.
0: That's
1: but
0: true.
1: I believe it's the Bears at home after that.
0: Okay. So there are a lot of variables, and the beauty of the league is how different it can look after a single week or even a single day or single night. But nobody in their right mind can't say that the door hasn't swung open on the basis of what has already taken place. Nobody saw this much Packers vulnerability this early coming. Nobody that I know. Even if it ends up being short-lived, nobody even saw them at this point, which now, remember, goes back to last season. This is not a mirage. This is a trend they have to look in the face and say, we got to deal with this. We can't. This isn't a fluke now when it's been going on as long as it has. Lions defensively, they're missing some people. Maybe they get that back. They feel better. They can still score. I like them offensively, but their defense looks very, very beatable. Bears defense, I think, is very beatable. But beyond that, then they had the Caleb situation. And so even if it's 1 week, that's a tough ask to go to Philly. I think that game's in Philly, prime time, and ask Case Keenum, who hasn't, I don't think, played in a real NFL game for like 3 years, to not only be serviceable, but to win the game for you. Hell of a story if he does. I'll be rooting for him because I'm a Keenum guy back from when he was a regular guest on this show. But they've got the possibility of then, you know, getting a little bit further behind, as one might say. And the Vikings have a great opportunity in front of them because if they beat Tampa, they then come home, I believe, to Miami. Now, we've learned last night in Green Bay, no such thing as loser-proof, but they would be in good position to start the season 4-0 if they can go to Tampa and steal the game there. So I think we've seen, as that tweet was written and since, even if we found out later that day Caleb's not done for the season, even if we found out that the Packers on that day did come back and beat the Jets, there's still some vulnerability there. And I just think the Vikings, compared to the other teams, are in a better position now than I felt, think anybody rightly thought they would be a couple of weeks into the young, still young, 2026 season. A lot of texts pouring in. Philly is at Chicago. Will you double check that? I thought the game was Philly, but maybe it is in at the Soldier. Just double check where a couple people are.
1: I just saw this too. It's Soldier Field.
0: I apologize. I guess I was just assuming it because they just had the home game, but that they do have at least have that advantage. They'll be playing it at home. This is from Dean out of Hermantown. Wobble a no show. Packers blow. PJ trying to row. Wolves in five. That's Dean from Hermantown. Dan, yes, remember going over the NFC North projected ratings. Interesting what it looks like now. And again, it can change 10 more times. I understand all that. I'm just saying nothing's been won, but you have a chance. You have the door has swung open in a way that even this early, nobody, I think, rightly expected. As much as Caleb runs, he could easily re-injure that hammy and hold the door open some more. That's a fair point, too. I mean, I'm assuming that, you know, Caleb, once he does come back, will be fine again. Well, it's he might. Then again, he might have another hammy injury. One other thing, too, revisiting the... Well, I'll tell you what, let's stay on schedule. I want to revisit some of the national speculation that continues regarding J.J. McCarthy that I think misses an extremely large and important point. So put that in the conversation on the Friday Football Beast. Picks with Gerby is scheduled for about 15, 20 minutes from now. And we hope and think we've scheduled Ben Gessling for 5:30. But at this point, all bets are off. I'm not even sure the Lynx are hosting a first-round playoff game on Sunday. For all I know, that might not be true.
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9: For KFGO News, I'm Darren Selvig. A Devil's Lake man is facing four felony charges after a drug bust in Ramsey County. Officers arrested Matthew Mertens yesterday after they searched his Devil's Lake home and found more than 120 items of drug paraphernalia, nearly 18 grams of fake meth. Last month, confidential informants purchased a half gram of meth from Mertens on two different occasions. He could be charged with two counts of delivery of a controlled substance, possession of imitation drugs, and running a drug house. Mertens being held in the Lake Region Law Enforcement Center in Devil's Lake. And Highway 10 west of Wadena is open again. It was closed much of Friday following an early morning crash. Minnesota State Patrol says a semi-truck carrying cattle overturned off the road just after 6:30 in the morning. The driver was not hurt. It took several hours for crews to clear the wreckage. Traffic had been diverted around that area for a while. Darren Selvig, KFGO News.
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0: I don't even remember now what tees I need to pay off when I took that break at 12 after. What was I talking about? I said, well, let's stay on schedule. What was it I had? What was stuck in my craw that I decided to wait until we got the break in so we stayed on time and we did the proper straddle. Do you remember?
1: Well, last segment was about the door being open.
0: Yeah, but what was there was something about the Jimmy Johnson news conference after that. I don't know what the hell it was. Hopefully we'll have listeners who pay more attention than I do as we continue preparing for picks with Gerby at least slated for 4:30 today. Nothing has gone according to plan to this point, so I don't know if that will get any better or any worse the rest of this broadcast. What was it? Was it something about we've established, if you have not been paying attention this afternoon, that Aaron Jones is going to play. There's every reason to believe he's been cleared. That's what we're hearing. He practiced today. And I don't know that he went hard. No reason he would really need to. He's a veteran player. He already, he knows what he's doing. But the good news is it sounds like he will be available in Tampa Bay. I do believe that based on some interviews this week, it sounds as if Tampa Bay fans are bitter. Team has started 0-2, right? They've beaten two teams they're supposed to beat. And the question is whether this could be one of those situations where if you get on them early in this game, the crowd might turn. Mayfield might sulk. Who knows? Because that's not a bad strategy to use. Now, there's other ways to win. Nothing obligates any team. It doesn't matter how you start the game. It's obviously if you're ahead at the finish. But I'm wondering if this might be one of those occasions where if you could, that would be the advantage. Good early drive, get Kyler going. Maybe a takeaway, and you got the play. Speaking of Boo Birds, because there were plenty of them at Lambeau, maybe you got some Boo Birds at in Tampa Bay, to sort of take the crowd out of it, other than being hostile.
1: The text line seems to be all in agreement that you were talking about J.J. McCarthy as the
0: Chiefs. Thank you. That was it. Very good. Very good. Very good. Well, it's a subject that keeps on giving nationally because, well, anytime there's a quarterback that might be for sale or available, even if he hasn't done anything, if he's got a name, that's going to garner reaction. And the Giants keep coming up, right, from some people. And that even includes my former colleague back in the Dallas days, Gary Myers, who's been on with us many times over the years, covered pro football forever. I don't think the Giants – oh, and the further – you know, to further the theory, for those who believe in it, it's Harbaugh connection. You know, the Harbaugh brothers, they listen to each other. Jim obviously coached McCarthy, seemed to like him, etc. And maybe I poo-pooed that angle too much. Maybe there is something to that part of it. But to me, the fatal flaw is if, as Salisbury told us yesterday, the Giants believe that they can be a factor this year. I think it was him. I don't recall who it was. I'm pretty sure it was Shawnee. Then do you really want to mess in the short term with McCarthy? Isn't McCarthy more of a long-term play? Where you go, man, they haven't handled him very well there. He's been his own worst enemy there. He's just going to get out of there. We put him in a new environment, kind of take the heat off a little bit, give it some time, give him some time to figure out who the hell he is. We might have something in 2 or 3 or 4 years. If the Giants are serious about thinking that they're good this year, they want a veteran, don't they? They want, and you know, the name that always comes up is who's the former Ravens quarterback who's like 50 years old?
1: Joe Flacco.
0: Flacco. I don't know how much, you know, football Flacco has left in him, but I just, the idea that you're going to, we're going to immediately throw McCarthy to the wolves, something the Vikings tried under KOC a year ago, and it was a disaster. So we're going to now put him in the biggest media market in the country, and we're going to ask him to do something like that. If you want McCarthy, to me, it's about the future. I'm going to steal him. And I guarantee you, he ain't going to help us this year. He may not even help us the next year. But when we work with him, I think he could be pretty damn good. Now, I don't even know if the Giants still want that in the future because obviously they like Dart, and the assumption is he'll be back and healthy and be available for next year. So it's a sexy storyline, but I would you have to have better logic being used to me, and the logic has to be, we like him in the future, because if you're saying they got an opening, Giants have an opening, why not J.J. McCarthy? Again, I don't think that, I'm not sure that's all that attractive to any team that feels like they're in it to win now. If it's a team that's 2 or 3 years away and says we want to put him in the mix and maybe even get him a little experience this year, I might get it. But otherwise, I'm not sure it makes much sense. Apparently, the Army-Temple game was scheduled for today at 3 p.m. Central by the American Athletic Conference as part of its weeknight national TV broadcast lineup on, you guessed it, ESPN. Select games moved to Thursdays and Fridays to afford them national ESPN coverage. It's all about national coverage, exposure, right? You'll do whichever you have to do, and you avoid the jammed Saturday slate. The game kicks off a doubleheader with the right half, or the night half, I guess I should say, featuring Navy and UAB. As in Alabama, Birmingham? That UAB? That's from Mark Egan per Gemini AI and Google.
1: Seems like what Guardsy always says about the bowl games. Why do they have the bowl games on TV? Because people will watch them. I'm sure there's people probably watching this meaningless game right now between Army and Temple.
0: Well, that's certainly what I've said. I'm the one who said that about bowl games. Bowl games, that I've written it back in the day, is the beauty of meaningless bowls is people, when they poo-poo them and mock them for months and months, and then the day that game is being played, either out of boredom or out of a belief that if it's on TV it matters, they will suddenly put stature on a game that they've mocked and they have ridiculed. That's the power of television, and it's not just with football, but it starts with football because football is a game that we in this country gravitate towards anyway. It's kind of a combination of things. Yeah, we got the teases. Earlier, Brett mentioned the Packers can't turn anything around by picking one player. That kind of leaves one change they can make. How hot is their head coach's seat? The assumption is, well, there were people who didn't even want to bring him back after last season or postseason.
1: Sinekin wanted him gone publicly.
0: And yeah. And I think there were a few other people in that mix, and now they probably feel even more emboldened. I haven't thought about it long enough to know whether he should be vulnerable. My assumption is, and that's an organization that has tended to be very conservative about stuff like that, right? Mm-hmm. But I don't know. I mean, is it possible the cumulative weight of this might mean that a team that usually doesn't make moves in the middle of the season would do something dramatic and drastic if they, let's say, who'd you say they have this week coming up?
1: This next week on the Tampa Bay.
0: If they happen to lose that game too, I don't know where the line is. I mean, it's the old question of, the problem has been the thread that has continued through much of this stretch of losing 7 out of 8 is imploding late, right? Yeah. Imploding late third quarter into the fourth quarter, sometimes just the fourth quarter, and losing pretty big leads on a number of those number of these occasions. Now, this time they didn't have a big lead. It was 7-0, right? Mm-hmm. But the when it turned, it obviously turned in a very, very big way.
1: Well, I'll say is this. We were talking in the first hour about the schadenfreude and how much we enjoy it. If you are a Vikings schadenfreude against the Packers person, you will love Sunday morning because we recorded that right after Sinekin's out of town. Mm-hmm. So right after the game was over, me and Sinekin sat down and did Packer preview, and that's what you'll hear Sunday morning.
0: So you're going to hear some raw emotion right out of the gate.
1: Yes.
0: Because you did it immediately right after that game. You were still on the adrenaline.
1: Yes. Yeah. So there might be some hyperbolic, but that did come up to the floor, and I think we both are in agreement, like, his seat should be hot.
0: Yeah, I think it has to be.
1: He signed a mystery extension.
0: Yeah,
1: so
0: true.
1: If they fire him
0: which
1: now,
0: is also what some people have criticized, that there was no need to do that on the basis of the way it finished last year, correct?
1: Correct, yeah. So if they fire him now, you're out, 30 or 40, whatever many million, we really don't know.
0: Yes, right.
1: Instantly, because it's all guaranteed. So I don't think whether it should or shouldn't happen is one thing, but I don't think it will happen based on the financial situation.
0: All right, let's do this. Let's stay somewhat on schedule. We hope Gerby prediction segment is scheduled next, although nothing has gone according to plan thus far. We also think Ben Gessling is scheduled for 5:30 this evening. So we'll do our best to keep the Friday football beast rolling when we return.
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5: Time for a Twins Minute. I'm Mark Janowski. The Twins back in town. They open up the final series of this 2026 season tonight against the Texas Rangers at Target Field. Twins coming off a series victory out in San Francisco. They won on Wednesday by a score of 4-2. Walker Jenkins delivered a huge pinch hit RBI single in the seventh inning. Manager Derek Shelton says that's just another skill that this guy has in his bag.
6: You know, over the last few years, is how do you teach guys to do it? You can't, you know, because it's not the same in the minor leagues as the big leagues. Big hit for us right there. Big situation, came in, did a nice job. It's good to see. I mean, it's one of these things, like almost like with Connor or with Roden doing it against, you know, Smith in Cleveland. It's one of those things that they have to do, they have to experience. And then when they have success doing it, it's like, all right, this is, you know, the process. This is how we go about it. And when you have instantaneous success, it's really important, and it actually helps you win games.
5: Jenkins a hit in all seven games of the road trip. This has been a production of the Treasure Island Baseball Network.
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13: 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Central Cass at Wabedon. 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Our Friday Night Lights game tonight. 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Hankinson at Winemere Lidgerwood tonight. How about Barnesville? The Trojans on the road at 7th-ranked Holly. 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
30: Right now, mostly cloudy and 71 with winds up to 11 miles an hour.
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0: you break down this week's games, here's your favorite NFL wonk, Dan Barrero.
1: Looks like it might be just one of those days here for the Friday football beast. 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And so nobody apparently had any idea when they were supposed to be on or not be on today. It's an ongoing discussion here, and that includes you?
2: That's the man.
1: Are you okay?
2: I didn't know I was supposed to be on. I thought I was supposed to be on 3:30.
1: What? Didn't Garzy tell you 4:30?
2: I don't remember. I think so.
1: So wait a minute. So can I can I infer that you thought by now the segment was already supposed to be over, and then you were free because you weren't on at 3:30 to do whatever else you wanted to do, which sounds like drink a lot at 4:30 on a Friday?
2: I had a cup. I'm sorry, I lost my voice.
1: From screaming too much or booing? Can you lose your voice from booing last night?
2: I didn't boo. There were some people who were booing. But we took note of who they were.
1: God, it's painful just listening to you. Is it hurt to talk?
2: Hold on, yeah, hold on.
1: Maybe you can clear some of that phlegm out of there. It's the award-winning predictions segment with the one and only Carl Gerbschmidt.
2: I can probably perceive from here.
1: Did you just have like another hot toddy to clear the to try to get a little less hoarse, or what did you do?
2: Well, this is just a beer. It's just a beer.
1: Okay.
2: I guess a toddy. This is a beer.
1: I see. Is this your first of the day?
2: So you want to talk about, Dan?
1: Is it your first of the day?
2: No. Is it your first?
1: No, definitely not. I feel like I need to start with an apology because...
2: Oh, that'd be the first.
1: Well, I how do I put this? I was very excited.
2: You can start going, "I'm sorry, Carl."
1: I am sorry, Carl, because when the Vikings came back in the second half in the opener to beat the Packers, I honestly thought it might have meant something. But it's become abundantly clear ever since it means nothing. Because everybody is even the lowly Atlanta Falcons are beating you now and killing you now, so clearly it wasn't that big a deal. So for overstating the significance of the Vikings victory, I apologize. Over your team.
2: Dan.
1: Yeah.
2: What is the Packers record right now?
1: I think it's 1-2.
2: 1-2.
1: Should be 0-3.
2: Well, you can make up whatever story you want, Dan. We're 1-2. And what is the record of the teams in division?
1: The Vikings are 2-0.
2: No, but you're gonna lose. So go
1: lose going. To who? Tampa? Come on, man.
2: Oh yeah.
1: Bears are, I believe, 1-1, and I think the Lions are 1-1.
2: Yeah, and they're going to lose. Their quarterbacks are hurt.
1: Yeah,
2: and Detroit is bad. So, but what's the big deal, Dan?
1: Well, the big deal is you have to prove you can win a game.
2: Let me ask you another question because you're the expert on football.
1: Yeah.
2: How many games do they play in the season of National Football League? Well, tricky because it's changed over the years.
1: I think currently it's 17 regular season.
2: It is, Dan, 17 games.
1: Yeah.
2: Dan, you can't get eliminated in week 3,
1: I think...
2: No, that's a yes or no, Dan.
1: I think you're testing that theory.
2: You can't get eliminated in week number 3.
1: You've lost 7 of your last 8 games counting the playoff
2: Dan,
1: debacle.
2: You know what happened when this happened when Aaron Rodgers was around? You know what Aaron had to say about it?
1: What's that?
2: R-E-L-A-X, relax.
1: And have a beer.
2: And I did.
1: And you did.
2: And he was right.
1: Did you boo with the other fans last night? Because they were booing last night.
2: They not boo. There were some people, and again, we took notes of where they sat.
1: Well, what's that supposed to mean? It's a free country.
2: Mm. Yeah, it's a free country to like or don't like whoever you want.
1: Mm. Well, you know, you
2: can treat people lots of different ways, Dan.
1: Yeah. But you tweeted out that you might throw things. Did you start throwing things? And what would you have thrown?
2: Paper cup.
1: Oh, that's okay. That's pretty empty.
2: Yeah.
1: Okay.
2: Well, you think I'm going to throw a good beer?
1: I guess that was a dumb question, wasn't it?
2: Don't be stupid, Dan.
1: But your computer came in handy. Your fancy, handy dandy, fancy computer came in handy last night, didn't it?
2: Changed, you know, we did not have access to the computer last night because we only get it on the weekends.
1: What's the point of this computer?
2: But I will tell you this, Dan.
1: Yeah.
2: I will tell you this. That's an artificial intelligence computer. It's really smart.
1: Yeah.
2: It took note of everything that happened, and we were receiving messages, texted to us during the game.
1: Well,
2: so we didn't even ask the machine to help, but it was trying to help. That's how good this programming is.
1: Well, but didn't do any good.
2: You ever get a message from a computer in the middle of the night?
1: No.
2: Probably not.
1: Well, if you can't use the information, what good is it?
2: We have to work on that, Dan. It's Thursday night football. First of all the points that the machine was making were extremely valid. Like, we might want to block better. That's one of the things.
1: Yeah, that sounds bold.
2: I will only point this out to you, Dan.
1: Yeah.
2: It's not like we are getting complete cooperation from the team on this.
1: What's that supposed to mean? What does that mean?
2: It just means what it says, Dan.
1: Is that a shot at the head coach?
2: I don't know if it's him or if it's the general manager. I don't know who it is that is causing some resistance in this area.
1: So how are you going to rectify that?
2: We are the owners of this team.
1: Yeah, you are.
2: We are owners. Okay.
1: How are you going to rectify this?
2: We get what we want. Well, again, so much of what we're doing is theoretical with artificial intelligence. You can't comprehend it, Dan, because you're not as smart as a lot of Packers fans.
1: No, definitely not.
2: But, yeah, there's no question. The intellect level is completely different. So, I just think that we have certain expectations as owners of the team. And currently, some of them are not being met to our complete satisfaction.
1: Well,
2: that doesn't mean, Dan.
1: That's kind of vague.
2: It doesn't mean that we're not paying attention or that we're not trying to make things 100% correct. People should feel okay. Let's be honest. What team is more successful than us in the last few decades?
1: Well, that's meaningless now.
2: I heard you earlier on your Bunker to Bunker show.
1: Yeah, the history.
2: Saying that the past is it's going to be like we had during the John Hill, Scott Campbell years.
1: Those are the glory years. Yeah, I love those. Forrest Gregg.
2: Yeah, Dan.
1: Bart Starr.
2: We hired Ron Wolf.
1: Yeah, that changed everything.
2: You had Mike Holmgren. He was very good coach.
1: I don't think you got anybody like Ron Wolf right now running the organization. I'm sorry.
2: Dan, you don't think we could go find someone if we needed to?
1: I'm not.
2: Why don't you let Goody cook first, okay?
1: Let Goody cook? I love it. That should be on a T-shirt. Let Goody cook.
2: I think that I even have a T-shirt with that on there. What to the draft.
1: Do you happen to know whether your head coach owns a dog?
2: He owns a lot of dogs.
1: Well, what we read is he's huge in.
2: He's like building a sanctuary.
1: Yeah, for all the lost dogs, the dogs that need companionship.
2: I think his wife's the one doing all the work on that. I hope that's the case.
1: What's that supposed to mean?
2: I hope that he's not spending a lot of his time doing that. And that he has more important things to worry about.
1: You're going
2: to
1: take that away from him then?
2: I'm not taking anything away from him. I think that his wife is working on it. She wants to have something to do during his spare time. Go ahead.
1: Are their dogs safe? That's what I'm leading towards. Unlike Dan Devine's dog.
2: Dan.
1: Yeah?
2: Dan Devine's dog was kind of a lone wolf and kind of wanted to go chase chickens all day. And, you know, you can't be that kind of a dog.
1: You can't?
2: You just can't. You got to follow the rules, Dan.
1: So that dog got...
2: Especially because a lot of people have guns.
1: So Dan Devine's dog got what it deserved.
2: Well, I would say so, yeah.
1: Yeah. Do you still believe that, though? Because a lot of people...
2: Here's the thing is, if you're not disciplined... Let's be honest. Dan Devine was not a very good coach.
1: No.
2: The teams are undisciplined.
1: He was a bad GM, too. He made that horrible trade for John Hadle, where you gave up, like, 22 draft choices.
2: John Hadle was very good.
1: Well, he was good when he was good.
2: There were other pieces. First of all, that was a very underrated team, Dan. That was some of my prime watching years as I was growing up.
1: Is that right?
2: And we got a bad rap during a lot of that time.
1: You did?
2: And that was back when Bud Grant was cheating. And that
1: What are you talking about? How was Bud Grant cheating?
2: Oh, you know he was, Dan. All Minnesota guys say, if you're not cheating, you're not trying.
1: Really?
2: And where do you think they got that from?
1: I don't know. Where did they get it from?
2: Bud Grant.
1: You know, maybe we're too hard on Devine. Have you checked his... Do you remember his actual coaching record at Green Bay?
2: Not off the top of my head, Dan.
1: 25-27.
2: I'm a supervisor.
1: 25-27-4. Yeah. He had a 10-4 record in 72, won the division.
2: But then but then things kind of fell apart.
1: Well, 5-7, 2-6-8. I mean, that's not good, but it's not horrible. And yet, somebody still decided to kill his dog.
2: It's not up to our standards, Dan.
1: Well.
2: That's just like last night. That is not up to our standards.
1: Your standards have disappeared, my friend.
2: Our standards are still in place.
1: I don't know.
2: Standards don't go away.
1: You sure?
2: They don't go away, Dan. Not Minnesota, maybe they do.
1: Yeah.
2: You know, maybe you guys think you already won the Super Bowl, which, by the way, you never have. So you wouldn't have the vaguest idea what it's about.
1: How worried deep down are you about the...
2: It depends, Dan. I'm not worried.
1: So you want them to listen to you,
2: Dan,
1: but...
2: I have faith. Okay, you know what I mean?
1: Yeah, but that's not
2: you
1: the issue.
2: You understand what it means to have faith?
1: Yes, but faith isn't the issue. Here's the issue. You have no real veto. In other words, you're saying you're not getting cooperation, but you can't require the kind of cooperation you're looking for because you're not in charge. You won't admit to that. That's the problem.
2: Dan, we've never been fully in charge.
1: Yeah.
2: But enough pack owners... We're getting the word out, Dan. We're getting the word out about the PAC Artificial Intelligence Directive. We're getting the word out.
1: Getting the word out?
2: Ask Brett Blakemore if he's heard about it.
3: It's hard work, but we're getting it done. We're making progress every day.
2: Every single day it gets a little better. And we have some connectivity issues, and we also have potential roadblocks in the system that need to be removed.
1: You know, on YouTube, there's actually a story with the headline, Who Shot Dan Devine's Dog? 3 minutes, 6 seconds on YouTube.
2: Oh, boy, that sounds like a... you sit there and go through videos on YouTube?
1: Well, I just...
2: I bet you can find old Steve Allen shows, too.
1: He was an underrated TV genius, but that's for another day.
2: Yeah. Why don't you go see if there's reruns of F Troop or something on there.
1: F Troop, I never got into. I never liked that show. Can you name the star of F Troop?
2: Ken Berry.
1: No, Forrest Tucker.
2: Ken Berry was on that show.
1: Oh, he was too. You're right. I would suggest Forrest Tucker was
2: Larry
1: a bigger name.
2: Yeah. Ken Berry and Melody Patterson.
1: God, that's crazy.
2: Come at me with TV.
1: No, obviously not. I've been definitely put in my place. I should have known better to even try to match your TV knowledge.
2: Do you know the name of the fort?
1: No, I don't remember.
2: Pretty sure it's Fort Courage.
1: You sure? You're pretty sure.
2: Yeah. I can almost remember the theme song of that show. That's a good show. Do you know what kind of a car that my mother's car was?
1: It was like a It was like an old jalopy, wasn't it? I don't remember the model.
2: It was a 1928 Porter. That show starred Jerry Van Dyke and Avery Schreiber.
1: God, that is nuts how well you know that. My Mother, the Car, may have been the most underrated TV show of all time.
2: It's a hell of a show. But back in the day, that's when they tried to get, like, things that were talking that shouldn't be talking, like Mr. Ed.
1: Yeah. Yeah, but the Mr.
2: A horse is a horse, of course.
1: Well, Mr. Ed, when he joined the Dodgers that one time and slid into home plate, that's as good a TV moment as you're going to get.
2: I think, I'm trying to remember, but I think Don Drysdale was on that show at that time.
1: That's correct. Sandy Koufax threw the pitch that Mr. Ed hit
2: away, you know, Dan.
1: into the gap, and then that led to the inside the park home run for Mr. Ed with a perfect hoof slide. Not a hook slide, a hoof slide.
2: Well, it's good to call in, Dan. I'll talk to you next week.
1: We're not done yet. I feel like you're trying to avoid the dysfunction of your organization right now.
2: It's not a dysfunction of it. There are certain roadblocks that are getting in the way of our success.
1: Really?
2: And as owners, it is important that we identify such roadblocks and try to remove them.
1: Well, I think...
2: But I'm not going to tell you what those are, Dan.
1: But see...
2: Because you know what? You just put it on the radio.
1: What if you can't remove the roadblocks?
3: I think we need a few more roadblocks, if you know what I mean.
1: Wow.
3: We don't block it.
1: That's from a Packer fan.
2: I'm aware of what that offensive line looks like, but let's just remind ourselves. It's very inexperienced.
1: Oh, God. Here we go. Line. Nobody cares.
2: It needs a little... Dan... What football player was great the very first time you ever played a game?
1: Jim Brown.
2: Keep going.
1: There might not be very many others. You're right about that.
2: He gets shot in the end. That was very sad.
1: Jim Brown?
2: Spoiler alert. Yeah, I got shot in the Dirty Dozen.
1: Oh, in the Dirty movie. I thought you meant in real life. My God. Jim, you know Jim Brown was a former guest of the Bumper to Bumper show?
2: I find that hard to believe.
1: That's true. We got him.
2: Yeah.
1: Why would you say that?
2: Like right after Lavelle Emile?
1: Don't even get me started on Lavelle. We can't find him. He's disappeared. Thank God you actually did arrive.
2: That's a major loss.
1: Your voice?
2: Really,
1: how did you get your voice? Did you like pour some Manuka honey down the gullet? Because it's a lot better than how you started this segment.
2: Well, I'm warmed up now.
1: Plus,
2: I've had some beer. So.
1: Yeah, that's a good part of it. No question. I fear that you are...
2: Nothing loosens up your vocal cords like alcohol. Mm.
1: No,
2: ask Pat Summerall.
1: Yeah, but be careful about that.
2: Okay.
1: I just don't want anything bad to happen to you. You're not going to drive, are you?
2: I'm not driving anyway, dear.
1: Good. That's good. Can we do the picks? You're awful so far.
2: Well, that's what I'm here for. Well, that's because I've been very distracted.
1: Yeah, by your team being terrible.
2: No, by the fact that when we have certain roadblocks in the way.
1: You are, for the second consecutive week, you were 0-3. You're now 0-6. Guardsy was 1-2.
2: Yeah, I think we should start over again.
1: He's 4-2. I was 2-1, so I'm now 5-1. So, Gerby, we're going to start with you. Packers favored by 9 at home against the Atlanta Falcons. Who are you picking and why?
2: What kind of question is that?
1: Oh, sorry. It's a bit from earlier. We had a couple.
2: Is it funny? You have a little chuckle to yourselves when you never won a Super Bowl audience.
1: There's just a couple of listeners predicted that even though the game's already in the books, that you might be capable of still picking the Packers to win.
2: Oh, that's stupid.
1: That was the test. You didn't fall for that?
2: No, I passed the test, stupid listeners.
1: Yeah. Now I'm being accused. Listen to this. You're being too easy on Gerbschmidt. It's just a listener. Am I softening up too much? Should I be even more vicious given your team's no-show at home against the terrible team?
2: What do you mean vicious? We are 1-2, Dan.
1: Yeah.
2: R-E-L-A-X. Okay, you know what I mean?
1: Yeah.
2: Wait till Micah gets back. You know, I used to say, wait till your father gets home.
1: Well, you're going to be
2: eliminated. Wait till Micah gets back.
1: You're going to get mathematically eliminated by then.
2: Damn, we're not. Yeah, we could lose the next six games and not be eliminated.
1: Oh.
2: Nobody in this division is going to be that much better than us.
1: Chargers are going to Buffalo. That's terrible start for the Chargers. Bills are favored at home by 7.5. Gerby?
2: Yeah, it should be. I'm going to take Buffalo in the fancy new stadium because I think the Chargers got serious problems.
1: They might.
2: Structural problems.
1: They might. Are you picking for Gardsy today, Brett Blakemore?
3: He did not send me his pick, so I'm just going to pick for him and hope that he's okay with it.
1: Well, he's
2: trying to do better than stupid Jordan is.
1: That's not very
2: and
1: nice.
2: Get his times right.
1: an adventure today.
3: I do have to agree.
2: Sounds like he just got on a plane and didn't care what happened.
1: Well,
2: that's what I'm reading it.
1: He's distracted.
2: I'm reading like he doesn't care. He said, "Are you sure the Goldings are going to be on later?"
1: No, I'm not.
2: Oh, it just makes it up as he goes.
1: Yeah, it might well be.
2: Well, I sure hope it rains on him in Washington.
1: That's not very nice.
3: The Chargers have not been good this season, so I'll go with a very good Josh Allen. I'll go with the Bills as well.
1: I think this is a trap game, and I think they're setting this thing up. The Chargers are a mess, but it's still the National Football League. Weirdness ensues. I'll probably regret it, but I'm not going to – I'm afraid to do the overreaction, which is easy, Buffalo by 50. I think the Chargers are going to cover. I don't know if they're going to win, but I think they're going to make it an interesting game. They almost have to at this point, so I'm going to take the Chargers to cover in Buffalo. How about Rams at Broncos? The Rams rebounded nicely from their disastrous trip down under. They are 2.5-point favorites at Denver. Denver's the home team.
2: When they're getting in.
1: The Rams.
2: When they're getting in, about a minute and a half for the game.
1: Actually, in this case, I think they got there 2 days ago. It's your pick.
2: The altitude.
1: I
2: think that Rams are 100% healthy. What's the spread?
1: 2.5. Rams favored by 2.5. In
2: Rams
1: Denver.
2: Favored by 2.5.
1: Yeah.
2: And is that what? When they playing that? Is that Monday night?
3: It's a Sunday night game.
1: Prime timer, but
2: it's
1: Sunday
2: in prime
1: night.
2: Time.
1: Yeah.
2: It's in prime time, so teams don't like to look bad in prime time. Although, never mind.
1: Yeah.
2: Yeah.
1: Never mind.
2: I will take
1: some. A team come to them. Mind there? Or? Sorry.
2: I'll take the Rams. I'll take the Rams.
1: What do you think, Brett Blakemore?
3: This is a tough one for me. I could be convinced either way. I feel like I could debate team, make an argument each way. But I just think with the Rams being a little bit hurt, Bo Nix is waiting for an explosive game, and 2.5 points is not that much. So I'll go with the home team. I'll go Denver.
1: I'm going to pick the Rams on the road, although I agree with Blakemore. This is a tricky one, but I'm going to lean. Denver's weird. They and their QB, I don't know. They made some strides, you could say, last week, but I still don't trust them, even though the game's Denver. I'm going to take the Rams to cover the 2.5. And then the big one. It's a Sunday noon. Is it a noon start on Sunday for the
3: 3:25?
1: Oh, 3:25 game, Vikings and Bucks. So we're a big doubleheader.
3: 3:05.
1: Oh, that's yeah. So that's not a doubleheader game. That's just a late start game. Vikings are favorite in Tampa Bay. Tampa Bay undefeated. Vikings, I might add, by 1.5 points. Gerby.
2: Well, NFC South teams are 0-2 are very, very hard to beat.
1: Really?
2: And, yeah. And
1: desperate. And a wounded buck is a desperate
2: what
1: buck.
2: What doesn't make sense? It doesn't make sense that they're 0-2. No, not really. Does it make sense that Minnesota is 2-0? Damn sure no.
1: Oh, that's not very kind.
2: So, Minnesota is favored in this?
1: 1.5.
2: Well, I'll tell you what. I would go to the casino and start. If they took bets at the casino, I would go to the casino and I would bet on this game a lot in favor of Tampa. This would be like a lock of the week.
1: Jordan?
3: This is one. Baker always scares me, but then he just lost last week to a terrible Browns team with a terrible quarterback. So I don't know what to make of him, but I'm just still going to go at home. Maybe an angry team. 1.5 points is not that much. I'll go with the Bucks.
1: This is the Bucks season. I mean, that's the reason to pick them.
3: Yeah.
1: I have a funny feeling that Kyler Murray is going to throw 2 interceptions and the Vikings are still going to win. I don't know why. It's not even logical, But sometimes when a team is as desperate as Tampa is, it doesn't always mean they're going to play great. It might even mean they play stupid and play a little bit too reckless, which Baker is capable of doing when he's not at his best. They probably made a mistake giving him all that money because now, he can't say nobody respects me anymore, right? They just gave him a bucket load of money. Vikings are going to start the season, boys and girls, 3-0 by going to Tampa Bay, Tampa Bay, and winning. There it is.
2: Oh, they're mom.
1: Well, that's just envy and jealousy right now because you're left now with the game of practicing schadenfreude that other teams in the division do poorly because you can no longer count on your team doing well.
2: I don't understand that word means. I'll speak that language.
1: Schadenfreude, it's not obscene. There's nothing dirty about it. It's fine.
2: Well, sounds dirty. Sounds very dirty. It sounds like something you'd be doing on the weekend. But here's the thing. It's going to be a great weekend at the Wisconsin Interactive Ice Bowl.
1: Yeah.
2: Exhibit and bed and breakfast and lunch.
1: Mm.
2: And we have had to change the topic for Earl this week.
1: Oh.
2: It previously had something to do with the current team that we're not going to talk about. So it's kind of TBA at this point. So yeah, that's going to be great.
1: It's wide open.
2: It's going to be great.
1: Hey, one quick text from the audience. This is from 715, guys. So this is your neck of the woods. I mean, this is Wisconsin, right?
2: Yeah. I'm aware of where 715 is, Dan.
1: Let me read you the text. Ice Monkey wants...
2: That's my phone number, Dan.
1: That's true. Ice Monkey wants Carl to talk 2027 draft. It's the next time Green Bay will be relevant. That's from Ice Monkey.
2: We have Micah Parsons.
1: For now.
2: Okay? That's who we have.
1: Yeah.
2: We have Micah Parsons.
1: Until he gets hurt again.
2: He's injured right now.
1: Yeah, he's going to get hurt again.

0: likes to, no, we, she also has exotic food.
1: Oh.
0: Like Italian or Japanese.
1: Oh, I see.
0: Mexican.
1: That's exotic. Italian food is exotic?
0: They're not from this country, Dan. Okay.
1: All right, I guess.
0: It's not funny. I'm going away. Go Packers.
1: I think we carried it about as far as we possibly can. Top five will include what?
2: NFL scoreboard preview.
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6: 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Last night's 35-14 loss snapped a 13-season home opener win streak for the Green Bay Packers as they lost to the Falcons. Their 17 total rushing yards were tied for the third fewest by Green Bay in more than 90 years, and Jordan Love is completing just 52.4% of his passes. I'm Adam Abdallah.
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10: 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I'm Paul Ralston. 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
10: The last time North Dakota football went to Terradice, which is short for Terre Haute, Indiana, it did not go well. On that day in 2004 at Memorial Stadium, the Sycamores picked off the Fighting Hawks 35-31. And according to head coach Eric Schmidt, this version of Indiana State's offense is constructed in very much the same fashion.
11: I think offensively, they've put up a lot of points and a lot of yards, really, throughout the entire season, even against Purdue, too, as well. I think, you know, both quarterbacks are more than capable, guys who can make plays with their arm, with their feet. Their two receivers, 14 and 17, we played a year ago, and we really felt like those guys were good players. And they went and got two transfers, 83 and 82, so they're deep at receiver, too, as well. And then the Bell kid, number 25, the running back transfer from Illinois, has been really, really productive here early in the season. They've been running the ball at a really good rate. So offensively, I really feel like they've made a huge jump from where they were a year ago.
10: North Dakota football kicks things off in their Missouri Valley Football Conference campaign at 12 noon Central, all across the Fighting Hawks radio network tomorrow afternoon. For more on all of UND athletics, go to FightingHawks.com.
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1: Your 7-4 to the Fan regional weather for tonight. Cloudy, breezy, areas of showers, drizzle, and fog. Overnight low 58 tonight. Cloudy, breezy tomorrow. Showers, drizzle, some fog, mainly tomorrow morning. High of 68 for your Saturday. For tomorrow night, cloudy, overnight low of 54. Heading into Sunday, becoming partly sunny. High 74 on Sunday and the start of the work week Monday. Mostly cloudy, windy. Chance for some showers and thunder showers Monday. Monday's high of 72. That's your 7:40 the Fan regional weather.
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0: All right, it is indeed that time again. Top 5 at 5. That is scheduled. We're, a little later than we intended, but it was Gerby. So you sort of make the adjustments as you can. But, you can compress a little bit, can't you?
1: Yeah, that's fine.
0: Yeah.
1: We'll start with here.
2: Time now for the obligatory Kevin Faulness Minnesota Wild mention.
1: Hey, it's funny. I'm a diehard Wild fan. Can't wait for the Larkin trade. How about Quinn Hughes re-signing? And we've got a preseason game to talk about, Wild Stars. It'll be on TNT. It'll also be right here on The Fan starting at 6:45. That's when the pregame is. Puck drop shortly after 7. Not a lot of starters are playing tonight. But yes, Wild pregame, the last preseason game tonight.
0: Man, that's crazy.
1: Well, right here on The Fan.
0: Again, I'm disappointed. Why isn't it a 30-minute pregame show? How long has Faulness been chomping at the bit, or is it champing at the bit, to get back on the air and have more hockey conversation? And every chance he has to sort of spread his wings, he goes, no, it's preseason hockey. I'm not going to turn it into a 30-minute pregame show.
1: Is that a Faulness call? As Abbott said?
0: As far as I'm concerned, it is. Yes. The bit's better if it is.
1: Sorry.
0: Whether he's made that decision or not. What are you trying to do? Come on, man.
1: Well, regardless, 50-minute pregame. In all honesty, besides the bit of, turn the page, now it's hockey season, yada, yada, because the Pack are terrible. This Hughes thing has got to get done at some point. I didn't hear the Power Trip Morning Show earlier with Bill Guerin, but I feel like this is sooner than later. I don't know if that's what's holding up the Larkin thing,
0: right.
1: but that's what I'm waiting for, to really, truly start to get excited, because I don't want it to hang around, that's all. I don't want the noise in the locker room. Just get it over with one way or the other, and let's move on.
0: Yeah, I think most people would agree. I still believe it's going to get done. I'll be more gobsmacked if it doesn't than if it does. I understand that's all irrelevant or immaterial until it is done. It is the elephant in the room. You're right about that. I think we're getting... My gut in my own conversations with Guerin is he's too quietly confident for me to think that this thing is about to unravel. Now, maybe we'll find out he was a little too cocksure of himself. I don't know, but I that's where I'm at. I still think every time he's been... We've talked about it with him... conversations we've had and even on air going all the way back to the fair. I think it's a matter of time. And again, I understand how, well, then get it done. If it's a matter of time, what do we keep waiting for? Well, I think we're waiting for him because he's just decided that he wants to play it this way. Him being not Guerin, but the player. Now, when's our season opener?
1: After that. I don't know off the top of my head.
0: You of all people, I thought, would know.
1: I'm still trying to wake up.
0: Yeah.
1: It's October 1st.
0: Okay.
1: This would be Thursday against the Predators in Nashville.
0: So a week from yesterday.
1: Correct.
0: That's the question. Will it be done? My prediction is it will be done before the season starts. So that gives it.
1: That'd be nice.
0: Now we're down to 6 days, right? So you can say that the deadline, the pressure is on a little bit, but my hunch is it's going to get done before then.
1: Aaron Jones was a full participant in practice today and has been cleared to start at Sunday's game in Tampa Bay, Tampa Bay. His quote was, I don't know what kind of load I'm getting, but when my number's called, I'll be ready. I like those kinds of games, and if it turns into that, I'm ready. Aaron Jones, probably a full go.
0: That's good. Again, I think we've learned enough about him that handing him the ball as often as he got it last week, as necessary as it was last week, given the circumstance, is a dangerous game that makes it harder to think he's going to last. So in a perfect world, you hand him the ball less, but they're desperate again. They've got nothing right now established at the running back position in a year in which they've made it all about establishing the run game. Tampa is good against the run, I think. We're all wondering how you fit Kyler in philosophically. Do you say to Kyler, look, you do not need to be the difference maker on every play. We've got good infrastructure. We got a ground game that we've established. We believe in it. We're not asking you, nor do we want you to throw the ball 57 times. So logically, that would be the approach this week. On the other hand, I do think, as we talked about earlier, our conversation with Salisbury yesterday, the whole point of Kyler is a belief at his best that he can stress a defense, that he's more than just a remote control quarterback who will keep you in games and won't make, you know, sort of like Carson Wentz, won't make a bunch of bad plays. I know Carson got lucky on the interception that should have been each of the last 2 weeks. But overall, you know, a guy who's just going to caretake it a little bit. So you have to try to test Kyler as a head coach. All right, can you stress? We brought you here to stress the defense. How are you going to do that? Should be some good throws here, some timely throws there, maybe a couple of good scrambles. An added dimension with the running game. That should be a part of what the Vikings are looking for. Otherwise, there was really no point in going out and getting him in the first place. Is he up for that? Is he up to doing that? I'm as curious as the next guy.
1: I've been handed an urgent news bulletin.
0: Okay.
1: The home opener for your Minnesota Wild is October 3rd against the Boston Bruins.
0: Oh.
1: There will be extended pregame starting at 6 right here on The Fan. What do you think of that, Dan?
0: Oh, good. We're out early. It's even better. I love that. Preempted? Are you kidding me? I'll raise my hand to that every game. I honestly think Fallness should have a minimum of 30-minute pregame show every game, and in some cases, 45 minutes to an hour. I have no problem with that.
1: I mean, Gophers and Vikings pregame is 2 hours.
0: Outstanding, yeah.
1: So, well, what's stopping them?
0: We'll see. We'll find out.
1: Anyways, there you have it. Top five.
0: Well done. NBA and NHL seasons are too long. It's already starting. It just ended. It does feel that way. A little bit, doesn't it? Mm-hmm. And the NHL is 84 this year, isn't it?
1: It is. Yeah, they took 2 preseason games away.
0: The season, both the seasons are way too long. There's no question about that. And it doesn't feel that long ago that it was over, right? I mean, that's the nature of it. But we know how it works. That's not going to change anytime soon. They're not going to go, we all agree, 50-game season NHL, 50-game season pro basketball, ideal. Ideal. If you want to go to 54, you could. I think that's where the WNBA is headed, 54. That's an ideal season size, but too much money to be made and had. That much is for sure. That's why the NFL will soon be going to a 20-game schedule. Bottom of the hour, we think Ben Gessling, but nothing is certain on today's Friday Football Beast.
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5: For KFGO News, I'm Darren Selvig. State Senator Grant Housechild is calling on Minnesota and federal leaders to provide temporary diesel relief for farmers, loggers, and other businesses that depend on fuel to keep working and delivering goods across northern Minnesota. He's asking Governor Tim Walz and the Minnesota Department of Revenue to examine what immediate state relief is legally available. He's also asking Congress to pursue targeted diesel tax relief. AAA reports the average price for a gallon of diesel is now $6.33. A year ago, the price was almost half that, $3.60. And another major milestone for the Fargo-Moorhead area flood diversion project. Crews have completed a key portion of the southern embankment, connecting the diversion inlet structure to flood protection levees. Project leaders say excavation of the diversion channel is now nearly done. Workers have moved more than 44 million cubic yards of earth so far. I'm Darren Selvig, KFGO News.
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0: Can you hit the breaking news sounder for me? Brett Blakemore in for Justin Gard. God, I wish I'd have known this when we had Gerb Schmidt on starting about 4:30. This is via WEAU News. That is the NBC affiliate for Western Wisconsin, including Eau Claire and La Crosse. Here's the tweet. With footage, with a reporter's report, the village of Elk Mound is considering the possibility of dissolving the Elk Mound Police Department due to budgetary concerns. And the reporter is standing in front of what looks like an Elk Mound Police squad car. It is a really cool logo. In fact, I'm going to retweet it right now. One of our regular listeners, Philip, Phil D, kind enough to alert us to this story.
1: That is cool.
0: Take a look. Isn't that a cool?
1: Yeah.
0: I mean, that's
1: you can't get rid of that.
0: No, on that basis alone, you can't get rid of the Elk Mound Police Department. So that would be an end of an era, and I'm assuming, God, Gerby would have been perfect. Because he's got an opinion on everything, and he's got inside information. He's back in Elk Mound. Remember, the family moved to Baraboo for a while, and then he moved back to Elk Mound. I don't even remember it's been so long ago, I don't even remember the backstory. But, I wonder if they'll sell that squad car as is with the logo. Because I bet you somebody would buy that. That is a sharp logo, is it not? Oh, sorry, I got the voice going now. I probably shouldn't do that. Well, you know what? Do you have the tweet?
1: I do.
0: Can you play the sound raw?
1: Sure.
0: Let's play it. Let's play the, I don't know the name of the reporter, but he works for WEAU 13 News. Maybe he identifies himself at the end of the report. Let's listen.
16: This afternoon, Elk Mound's Public Safety Committee is discussing the potential dissolution of the Elk Mound Police Department and a possible contract with the Dunn County Sheriff's Office to patrol the village instead. Now, the chief of police in Elk Mound says he only found out about this possible move on Monday. Hear from him and others in the community that are concerned about the police department's future later tonight.
1: All right.
0: Yeah, okay. Got in, got out. That's the basics. Yeah, we'll try to do some follow-up on that, find out what the it's always about money, budgetary constraints.
1: Happens to the best of us.
0: It does, but man, I love that cruiser, that cabin cruiser. That thing is a sharp-looking vehicle, is it not?
1: It looks the logo? Like they're about to go hunting.
0: It does. Well,
1: with that color of
0: all. Yeah, that's, I guess, very, very possible. This is from, what name we got here? This is Adam in White Bear Lake. Okay, Dan, I'll bite on that October 3rd one-hour WOW pregame show. The only reason it's extended is because it's on a Saturday. Fallness is a fraud. That's the only time he's extended pregames, if it's on the weekend. Is that true? That is embarrassing.
1: He did text me, it's on a Saturday, pay attention.
0: Yeah, he's not even.
1: So there is that.
0: Has Fallness ever done a one-hour pregame show? I don't think he's ever done one. I don't even know if he's capable of it, tell you the truth. Well, he's capable if he steals all the hockey interviews on the various shows on The Fan and just includes them into the discussion, or earlier interviews that he's done from like between periods, things like that. That's the only way. None of it would be original content. He's incapable of filling an hour with original content. What are you smirking? What are you laughing about? Do you disagree?
1: I think Kevin Fallness is a great radio personality and organizer.
0: Are you sure the Wild entire regular season starts on the 1st?
1: That's what it says.
0: Okay, I just want to be sure. I figured you would know this, given how important hockey is to you. Well,
1: it got a lot more important last night at about 10 p.m.
0: Yeah, I can.
1: Yes, it starts Thursday, October 1st on the road in Nashville, and then they come home for the home opener Saturday, October 3rd, and a one-hour pregame.
0: One-hour pregame that everybody's excited about, yeah. I understand. I lost my screen here. Where am I? There's that one. How did I lose? I lost my Bradshaw and Brian KFAN text line screen somewhere. I clearly hit something. Here's what I got to do. Is this the one? No, that's not it. It's gone. It's disappeared. Well, I tell you what we'll do. Let's cheat and break a little bit earlier than usual. We think we've got Ben Gessling at the bottom of the hour.
1: Hopefully.
0: Whether that's any more confirmed than anything else today, I have absolutely no idea. I'll try to get my Bradshaw and Brian KFAN toxic text line back in the proper place to include input from the at-large radio audience. And we'll prepare for good Vikings conversation, maybe the very latest on who's in and who's out, and what we might expect from the Tampa Bay Bucks. Perhaps even a thought or two from Gessling on the Green Bay Packers meltdown yesterday, because we certainly have not spent enough time on it today.
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28: 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Well, Kyler Murray getting the start for the Minnesota Vikings Sunday at Tampa Bay after clearing concussion protocol late last week. Named the starter for this week. Murray says he's been anxious indeed to get back on the field.
29: Of course. I mean, as a competitor, I want to play last week, you know, but I understand what, you know, the protocol is and how everything shakes out, but I'm excited. I'm excited to be back. And, you know, I'm thankful that we're 2-0. Shout out to Kars, you know, coming in, doing a great job. Couldn't be happier for him and his team. But just to be 2-0 in this situation right now is just amazing.
28: Tampa Bay is still in search of their first win. That kickoff 3:05 on Sunday. High school football tonight on The Fan. It's Northern Cass hosting Mayport CG.
0: It's the prediction segment. That was an hour later than usual at 4:30. Ben Gessling joins us now via the Connecticut Water Systems hotline. Covers the Vikings in the NFL for the Star Tribune and joins us weekly. If you have questions for him about anything National Football League related, or perhaps track and field, cross country related as well, 64686 is, as usual, the number. In fact, Ben, this text came in a bit ago from the 612 area code. I saw Benji out running on the West River Road with the Augsburg cross country team. Ben was flying, but some of the Augies were looked to be lollygagging a bit behind him. Can you confirm or deny?
5: Well, yeah, I was just down on the River Road probably a couple, I don't know if it's today or earlier in the week. We were down on the River Flats today, but yeah, earlier in the week, yeah, I was. And I had a pretty good day. So, it probably was Tuesday, I think, that they would have seen me, I think.
0: Well, they're paying attention, that's for sure. And yeah, your profile is out where people are recognizing you in out running on the West River Road, which is pretty interesting. Tampa Bay is the opponent this week, as you know all too well. And I think part of what people are trying to calculate and figure out is the desperation factor. We tend to assume if a team's desperate that they're dangerous and that they're going to win. There is the possibility that they're not good enough to win, or that desperation ends up stressing them in a way that they don't even play their best football in week number three. What's the calculus for you in figuring out what might happen on Sunday?
5: Well, I mean, the desperation certainly will probably raise the level at which they, play to their capacity. But the question is, how high is their capacity? I mean, you can be as desperate as you want and as fired up as you want, but if you're not good enough to have answers to some of the things that your opponent does, then I don't know how much that matters in the end. I think, you might be able to squeeze a little bit of extra juice out of it, but I don't know that it makes a huge difference. I think the question is, how good are they? I mean, they have, I think, struggled other than Tristan Wirfs on the offensive line. I think it's a defense that will present some challenges up front. Vita Vea, Kalijah Kancey, they have some pieces. Antoine Winfield, coming in the blitz packages as well, but they've struggled to cover, and I think they could again on Sunday. So a lot of this just comes down to how good is this team. And, Baker Mayfield he's got some fight to him. He's got some fire to him. So I don't think he'll go down without a fight. But, the question is, will they have enough to answer all of the things that the Vikings will try to do, especially if they're able to run the ball and maybe get some more single high coverages, which we've seen more of the last couple of weeks than we've probably seen at any point in the KOC Justin Jefferson era.
0: Aaron Jones now looks like is a go, but we're going to have a new punter. Is that correct?
5: That is correct, yes. Aaron Jones has no injury designation going into this one, so they are expecting him to be full go, and I would expect he's going to get a pretty heavy workload again on Sunday. We may see a little bit of Demond Claiborne, but I think it's going to be largely Aaron Jones. But yes, Brett Thorson is out, and Johnny Hecker will be the punter. He's on the practice squad now. We could see if there's a roster move. Kevin O'Connell said today he's hoping it's not IR for Brett Thorson, but has not been able to rule that out yet. Obviously, it's right hamstring. He's kicking with his right leg, and you are going to need range of motion as a punter. So a hamstring pull, you don't hear about it a lot with punters, but I think there's a particular stressor for that position when you do have to have so much range of motion. If you're dealing with a pulled hamstring, I don't think it's going to work terribly well. So we'll see if that ends up meeting IR and if they end up making a roster move to get Johnny Hecker on the active roster, because there's only so many times you can do the elevations. So at some point they are going to have to do that math if this is a longer absence for Thorson.
0: The difficult, the challenge on Jones as the running back is obvious. I mean, he is a guy who does wear down, and that's part of the reason that there's been an effort to bring other people in and lessen his workload. The problem is that depth has been missing too, so they kind of had to do what they did last week, I think, against the Bears. They're in the same boat in terms of the depth, knowing Jones, even if he's not as good as he once was, he's still good, he's still smart, he knows how to run the ball if he's got, if he's given some holes, which he has had. So how do the Vikings thread the needle this week on that? Do they dare risk running him as much as they did a week ago? Is that too dangerous a proposition given his history and even what took place in Chicago?
5: Well, I think they want to run the ball. I think they certainly are going to try to use that as a fairly big facet of their offense again. I don't think it will be as much as it's been the last couple of weeks in terms of how often they're handing things off. But if he's getting the majority of the workload again, you are going to be looking for him to, you know, probably be, I would think, at least 20 carries thereabouts. And yeah, the question is, how many weeks of that do you want to do before you start to feel a little bit of a cumulative effect of those types of days? So, you know, it could be a little bit of Claiborne. We could see a little bit of DJ Dallas. DJ Dallas's function is more as a special teamer and maybe a little bit in pass protection. But I would think that you could see, you know, maybe Claiborne takes a few carries, but the overall load of it is going to be Aaron Jones. I actually think the guy that may end up running the ball a little bit is Kyler Murray. If you can get him out on some things where he, probably not design stuff, but if you feel like it's a pass play and you can go out and have him pick things up with his feet, you may be able to kind of call some more things that way, knowing that's always in your back pocket. So, yeah, I do think they have to get through these next few weeks here until Jordan Mason is back, because I expected Jordan Mason was going to have a large share of the workload, and I think that will still be true once he is back from that injury. But for the time being, it's a lot of Aaron Jones, and you have to thread that needle between wanting to run the ball more than they have and figuring out how to keep him fresh for the parts of the season where you really need him to be a bigger piece of that offense, probably as we go later into the year.
0: I've asked this question, I think, of almost every football-related guest we've had, and I want to include you in it because I think it's such an important question. What do you believe the Vikings are hoping or wanting to get from Kyler Murray, starting with this week, immediately?
5: I think a lot of it is just getting to the point where he's running that offense more consistently. I mean, we haven't seen more than the 11 snaps to this point. And, you know, that first game coming out, he hadn't played since last October. You're in that environment at home against the Packers. I think there's probably a lot of energy coming out of that particular situation, probably for a lot of players, but certainly for him. So trying to be a little more keeping the emotions, keeping the adrenaline in check, I think is going to be part of it. And that goes into just, can you stack completions together? Can you manage the offense in a way that keeps things going? Because they've run the ball well enough, and they play defense as well as anybody in the NFL, so you don't have to have an offense that goes out and throws for, you know, 4,000-plus yards necessarily, because they are built a little bit differently than we've seen in the past. So I think it's being able to extend drives, whether it's with your legs or getting completions that help you move the sticks, and then starting to push the ball downfield a little bit more, because they are, like I say, if they're seeing more single high coverage, I think they're going to be hunting some of those explosives, and you're not probably getting the same type of vertical talent in terms of a thrower of the ball in Murray that you would have had in Sam Darnold, but I think they do feel like there are opportunities to push things a little more often, and if you can get that back in your offense, you may make people pay for some of the playing people a little closer to the line of scrimmage. This is something they've been looking for a long time, to get that kind of look from a defense where it's not as much of the shell coverage, where you're getting the safety up a little bit more often. So if they can take advantage of those things, I think they want to try to chase those things, and that comes down to Murray being able to push the ball downfield to an extent.
0: I like the way Salisbury put it with us yesterday. And he said to really the same question, I want to see him put some stress on the other team's defense. And that's the vision, right, that he represents. That Carson Wentz is not viewed as a guy who's going to do that very much right now. He's serviceable as a backup. He's reliable. But he's not going to put stress on most of the time, correct? McCarthy, they had high hopes for doing that, and maybe he will at some point, but that's not a factor now. What Kyler is supposed to represent is, all right, no, we don't need you to throw for 400 yards. We don't need to throw 52 times. We don't need a lot of big plays. But we need, whether it's your legs, your vision, your arm, your accuracy, you're supposed to be good enough to put to stress whatever the defense is trying to do.
5: Yeah, I think that's right. And because you have a guy that can make them pay if they are playing shell coverage where there's one less guy down to account for the fact that the quarterback can run. You have a guy that I think is accurate enough to distribute the ball to the playmakers, and you have a guy that can get the ball downfield. It's not going to be necessarily the highlight of his game, but he is capable of pushing things and getting to the point where they can stretch the defense that way. So the fact that he has the mobility and the accuracy, especially on the quick game stuff, I think you have a couple different unique ways to stretch to stress a defense with a player like him, and then you add to it a run game that I know the Vikings feel like has more in there yet. As effective as they've been, I think they feel like there's a little more in the hopper for that group if they get some things blocked and get some things going downfield. So there is probably more of a variety of ways that this group can stress a defense than we've seen in the past, and you need Murray to kind of be an asset to that whole formula because he has some things that not a lot of Vikings quarterbacks have had, especially in terms of the mobility.
0: Ben Gessling covers the National Football League for the Star Tribune and the Vikings, of course. And, you know, a big part of the conversation on this show, and I'm assuming pretty much all day, has been not Vikings-related, but Packers-related, which is a it's connective because they're in the same division, and then there's the rivalry stuff, too. And, it is instructive to me that how different the division looks only 2 weeks in. Now, that doesn't mean it's a permanent difference. It can bounce back. It can change again in the next 2 weeks. But it feels like a lifetime already on the basis of several developments within this division just through the first couple of weeks.
5: Yeah, it sure does. I mean, you've got I wrote about this in the lead to my game story last week, that the events at the end of that game in Chicago could have a lot of ramifications on the division. And that's, of course, when you're expecting that the Caleb Williams injury is maybe a little worse than it turned out to be based on the very, very meme-worthy and quite frequently cited in memes way that he went off the field on Sunday. I think he's probably deserved all of that kind of attention that's come his way this week. But when you're seeing that at a time, you're saying, boy, this could really shape this division. But even without that, you have the Vikings already at 2-0 in the division, and that's a stretch. We said at the beginning of the year it's going to have a pretty big impact on things because it's two games against teams that went to the playoffs last year. So you have those wins. You have the Bears. You know, we'll see what happens Monday night in terms of whether Williams is available. We'll find out more of that tomorrow. But tough opponent for them. And then the Packers being 1-2, it's like that's a team that has continually been in this mode of, well, is this the year that they can make a deeper run? And not only has that not looked like the case, that looks like a group that is, you know, fighting for its life at this point. I mean, they looked so discombobulated last night that you have to wonder where things go for them from here. And you know, they've got the Bears, I think, coming in a couple weeks, and there's going to be some tough moments in their schedule as they go through it. But whether it's their offensive line or the way they got run on, and you think about the Bears and some of the issues they have, I mean, the Lions probably have been not as prominent because of the way last season ended for them, but I think they're going to be a factor again. And then the Vikings kind of being the early surprise, so to speak, in terms of a team that's got two wins and has a lot of opportunities in front of it. Yeah, the division does feel like it's had a little different tenor than we expected it might, and there's a long way to go, and there's a lot of things that could still change. But, yeah, very early on, you've seen some games that look like they could have pretty big effects on this thing for at least a good chunk of the season.
0: How have we used Harry through the first couple of weeks, Harrison Smith?
5: Well, it's been probably a little bit less than I think it will be. I mean, they certainly in that first game they only had him in certain packages, and he had a little more run last week. But I think right now it's a lot of opportunities where it's probably passing downs and things where you have him in certain packages. And I would expect that will probably develop over the course of the season where he's in more of that consistent role and probably, you know, more involved in calling the defense and making the checks. A lot of the things that they've wanted him to do, they figured he'd go right back to those things. So I would expect that will continue to grow, and it'll be more like the role we're typically used to seeing him play. But yeah, early on, it's been a little less of that just because I think they wanted him to have a chance to get back in shape, and he just had put things in with him not being there. So you do need a little bit of time to reacclimate and figure out, okay, him being here, what does that mean in terms of who comes out and what do we do with some of these packages? But, you know, obviously a guy that knows that defense as well as anybody, so you don't have that to worry about. There's no acclimation period to the defense that we need to really be concerned about. I think it's just a matter of what does his role mean for the rest of the package? And then when is he kind of back to the point where he's ready for 55, 60 snaps a game? And I think we're probably heading more in that direction.
0: I'm not sure they could have expected much more than they've received the first 2 weeks from Turner. I know there were they projected, you know, that part of the reason I think they were fine with the idea of making a move on Grenard was they had a belief that maybe he had this in him. I was skeptical. I think a lot of people might have been, even on the basis of the way he finished last season. But do you think in their heart of hearts they're surprised at how quickly this has come? Not to, just to say that this means he's going to, you know, pressure and dominate every week as much as he has the first couple of weeks. But do you think they're at all surprised that he's been so monstrous so quickly?
5: I mean, yeah, I think they're quite happy with what they've seen, in part because there was some growth that needed to happen. He needed to develop a better sense of how to counter when people take away his first move and how to convert speed to power, how to get to the point. I mean, we saw a couple of bull rushes last week that were pretty impressive. I think some of those things, he talked, I think, with Andrew Kramer this week about just he hasn't had to do much of that in the past. I mean, you see this so often with college pass rushers, especially guys that are as fast as he is. You can just win with speed all the time. That's not going to work in the NFL, where guys are good enough and they're long enough to take those things away. So I think some of it is just figuring out what does it look like for me to have a second or, you know, sometimes even a third move as a pass rusher in the NFL. That took him some time. And then I think, you know, just getting to the point where you are playing in one spot. They had bounced him around a fair amount over the last few years, but now he has kind of that set role. I think that's helped to some degree. They've been able to scheme some things. We've seen some unblocked rushes for him where he's got a free run and a quarterback. And I don't know that that will always continue, but they are able to get some of those things based on the way they set their pressure looks up. And you see him be sometimes the one that they didn't account for because they had him slide somewhere else. And he's been, whether it's a free run or like at the end of the game where he's matched up against Colston Loveland, they'll take that matchup every time. So I think if they're able to continue to get those things, especially, it's going to help with the numbers. I think he has done a lot of the things they've wanted to see. I would think that they are as happy with him as they could possibly be through two weeks. And, you know, that game last week, I don't know that they win that without him doing what he did, not just on that last play, but the consistency with which he was able to get after Caleb Williams, I think, changed a lot of what happened in the second half of that game.
0: By the way, I don't know if this stuff gets explained or I don't think the NFL has the sort of like last 2 minute list the way the NBA does. I don't recall. But have we gotten any kind of explanation about how that swing and miss by the official on the sidelines on, I don't remember the name of the Bear who was returning punts. He catches the ball. He's clearly out of bounds. I mean, his whole body is out of bounds, and it's not called as a personal foul. I'm still gobsmacked by that and stunned by it. Does the league do those sorts of things routinely the way the NBA does, or not so much?
5: They'll do a review. It will be a question of whether the Bears submitted that play, and I would imagine the league would review it on its own anyway. And it would probably be more a question of whether the league told the Bears, yeah, we got that one wrong. And I haven't seen if anything came out of Chicago on that. Obviously, the Vikings are not. They may have looked for clarification on it and say, hey, what do we need to teach our guy in the future? And some of it is just, you know, being able to pull up when he did. Yeah, that one was, I think, a pretty big surprise that they didn't call a penalty on it, and he certainly was expecting one when it happened. But yeah, we didn't get any clarification at the time in terms of what the official was thinking. That's usually where you have to request an interview with the official after the game if you want to ask them about any specific thing, and I don't think anybody did on that particular play because it didn't end up being that consequential to the final outcome, and you're usually kind of trying to figure all that stuff out on the fly. There's a pool reporter for usually the home team would request it. This is a little more inside baseball than people want to get, but that's typically how the process of getting comment from officials works. And then, people can always ask coaches, hey, did you send that play into the league, and did the league say anything? I haven't seen anything yet this week, but I would imagine the league looked at it. Whether we hear about that, we'll see. But it was one of those that I'm sure in their review of things, they would have thought, this probably should have been called a penalty.
0: Big play, because I think they get the ball near the 50 at the start of that drive.
5: Yeah.
0: My theory is because it was so wet and some of the markings were a little bit fuzzy around there, I think that might have been part of it for the ref, and he just didn't even realize what line, you know, that the return guy was on. I don't know. It was very, very strange. It's not unprecedented, but I thought it was. I had not heard anything about any sort of explanation, even if they're willing to say, yeah, our guy just missed it. He just missed the call because he was clearly that wasn't even a borderline call. Beer chugging. Let's finish with that. I honestly, or symbolic beer chugging, I guess, because it's not literal beer chugging. I honestly can tell you, until this story got a lot of attention yesterday regarding several fines for, you know, acting out like you're celebrating as if you're chugging a beer. I honestly did not know, in a league that, you know, tends to be pretty tough about a lot of, you know, movements and symbolic stuff, that those were that you know, pretending to chug beer was among those worthy of sanction, and in this case, punishment, I guess, is a fine in what we're talking about. Had you had any clue, anything, any idea about this?
5: I did not know that. I mean, I guess doesn't surprise me a ton, because they have had a little bit of a certain things they don't want to see, a little bit of a moral police kind of approach to, and it's usually not as much about alcohol as it is about particular lewd acts, or you'll see things with, I think, when you're simulating something violent, they typically crack down on that one. No, the beer chugging one, I had not known for sure that it was going to be called. I can see where the league might not want that to be part of a regular thing. The league certainly has had plenty of money coming in from Anheuser-Busch and the Miller Coors Company over the years, so they're not opposed to beer in any sense that way. But yeah, I think they probably want to keep some of those things to a limit. I had not heard that one specifically. I guess it doesn't surprise me a ton, but it seems a little more modest than some of the ones that they've cracked out on. So it's how these decisions get made at 345 Park Avenue is probably a little bit arbitrary.
0: Quite a mystery, that's for sure. Have a wonderful trip to Tampa Bay. Thanks for the time, and we will talk next week.
5: Yeah, I'm glad you guys caught me. I wasn't aware that I was supposed to be on the show today, but I'm glad it all worked out.
0: No one seems to have any idea what time they were on or even what show they were supposed to be on today. We're hoping to rectify that by next week, by next Friday.
5: All right, I'll look for things to be a little clean cut next week.
0: Thanks, Ben. That's Ben Gessling, Star Tribune, and StarTribune.com on NFL and, of course, Viking stuff. We do have a little bit of a window for texts. Whether your confidence is growing in this team, I know there's a segment of the population that thinks, it's nice couple wins, but we had a lot of breaks, and are we really 2-0? Can we take this thing seriously? A couple thoughts on that. And a couple of other texts to address on some other controversial issues. We're going till, what'd you say, 6:10? Our last segment is next?
1: I was just trying to figure that out right now.
0: You're still
1: now
0: working on that. Well, if you could let me know by like 6:30, it'd be helpful.
1: I'll figure it out.
0: Yeah, I mean, it'd be nice to you, because no one has been able to figure out anything about who's on and when they're on and even how long we're on.
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9: 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Last night's 35-14 loss snapped a 13-season home opener win streak for the Green Bay Packers as they lost to the Falcons. Their 17 total rushing yards were tied for the third fewest by Green Bay in more than 90 years, and Jordan Love is completing just 52.4% of his passes. I'm Adam Abdallah.
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17: This is a Twins Minute. I'm Mark Janowski. Well, the Twins wrap up the season this weekend. They play host to the Texas Rangers for three games beginning tonight here at Target Field. We've been wrapping up the 2026 campaign for some of the Twins players on our pregame show this week, including looking at Luke Keyshaw, who says without a doubt his biggest positive from this season is how he was able to bounce back after having a very rough month of April and finish strong at the plate.
18: Yeah, I'm happy with being able to bounce back after a pretty subpar performance to start the year. Being able to show up, know who I am, know what I could do to the team each day, even though, you know, numbers might not show it, was huge to be able to get better each month and help the team win games each day. So I think it's always a work in progress.
17: Yeah, now we heard that bite from Luke on Wednesday before the game, and then he goes out, goes 1-for-3 with a homer, and drives in 2. He's finishing the season very strong here in 2026. This has been a production of the Treasure Island Baseball Network.
28: Your 740 The Fan regional weather for tonight. Cloudy, breezy, areas of showers, drizzle, and fog. Overnight low 58 tonight. Cloudy, breezy tomorrow. Showers, drizzle, some fog, mainly tomorrow morning. High of 68 for your Saturday. For tomorrow night, cloudy, overnight low of 54. Heading into Sunday, becoming partly sunny. High 74 on Sunday and the start of the work week Monday. Mostly cloudy, windy. Chance for some showers and thunder showers Monday. Monday's high of 72. That's your 740 The Fan regional weather.
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9: I want to thank our outstanding array of guests today that included Carl Gerbschmidt for the prediction segment at 4:30. Ben Gessling, who joined just moments ago. And Lavelle E. Neal III, who didn't join today. We hope to get him back on next week's program after a series of almost comedic mishaps, miscommunications, etc., throughout the course of this afternoon. But we made it through. I think the Beast was still a representative program. I'm okay with it. Interesting text here as we wrap up today. We're out early because we've got Skol stories when we're done about 6:15. And then, indeed, that'll lead into Minnesota Wild preseason hockey. Well, I should say the pregame show. And then preseason hockey. Who are we playing tonight, did you tell me?
8: The Stars.
9: Did it matter? That's the Stars. Okay, there you go. So that's it'll be live and local pretty much all night on The Fan. Longtime listener John from Playa Vista, California. Dan, not to bloviate, but I'm still wounded by that first just going to close my eyes pass by Murray in week one. I feel like we need to see some tendency towards before we get excited. Hope he doesn't become one of those guys that says, but that's the way I've always done it, so why change? I understand the reservations. My problem, the way I interpreted it, where it alarmed me was the arrogance of it. Because to me, it's the kind of, bleep it, I'm just going to throw it, pass. When you've already established your worth and your equity with the team that you are now on, and you go, yeah, okay, I may have jumped the gun a little, or this might seem a little bit reckless, but I just threw four touchdown passes the previous week. We've won 6 out of 7 games with me at the quarterback helm. And I'm thinking, my God, man, you haven't established anything here other than you're better than J.J. McCarthy. Great. It's a wonderful thing at this late date. So that was my issue. Again, it could be long forgotten. It doesn't have to be. Part of the reason it is stuck in people's craw is we got nothing else to choose from because he was on the court, on the field, so to speak, for so few plays. I think it was 11 plays total, but that's what hit me. It's like, your first play? Seriously? You're going to do that? Like, you're already a cinch for the Hall of Fame, and there's really nothing anybody can do to you? And that's what I found a little bit alarming about it, but he's going to have every chance in the world, man. It's his job. They need him to succeed. He's got good people around.

0: Found him. I've said, though, be careful with the excuse that the reason you weren't that good is because of what you had around you, because you have better things around you, which means this time, if you struggle anywhere near as much as you tended to, or be inconsistent as he often was in Arizona, people are going to, it's going to stick to you more. The one upside of being on a bad team is nothing sticks to you if you're a highly pedigreed quarterback. Now it's going to stick to him. So it's a great opportunity. Let's see what he makes of it. And he's obviously going to have more than 1 week to prove the point. But it's clearly intended to be his job. So we'll see exactly where that goes. Sunday, well, it will be a two-hour tour. You're right, because it's a late game. You had to remind me of that. 3 o'clock or 3:05 start for the Vikings. So I'm assuming the pregame will be 1:05 or 1 o'clock. Kick off that game 3:05, and then we'll be 11-1. I should say 9-11, just for fun. We'll have a chance to review if I don't sleep through it. The Gopher game at Washington, right? It's a Saturday night, 10 o'clock Central Time start, which is pretty damn late. Gophers, last I checked, were double-digit underdogs to the Washington Huskies. This is another one of the games you circle. And you say, as we have for the last couple of years, we have a low expectation here, so we're not demanding that you win it. We are demanding that you make it a game. And the Gophers didn't do that against legitimate competition last year, or really good competition last year, three times. They didn't do it at home against Mississippi State. And sooner or later, that's what you have to do. And if you really want to get people's attention, you know what you do? You win the game. You actually not just get the moral victory of competitiveness, you win the thing. Are we capable of it? I don't know. Of course, if we don't win it, it won't be our fault, because Washington will have spent more money. So that, you know, people, it's funny how PJ in that sense is in absolutely the perfect place, because as long as this money schism allegedly exists, he's never really going to have to be worried about his feet being held to the fire by the hardcores, because they'll go, I still like what he does, and we're still more consistent than we were in past years. Plus, he can't really do much more because there's no money around him. Why would he ever want to leave that? I mean, that's...
1: Who else would we get anyway?
0: That's as good a secure position as you're going to get. So we'll be able to review that, preview, not only one more preview of Vikings-Bucks, but also preview Lynx Game 1 against the Liberty. I think that's a 1 o'clock start, if I'm not mistaken. Not on the Fan. We'll see early part of the show for explanation there. But there'll be plenty to bounce off of over the course of this weekend. Maybe even this Temple Army game that's been on. I feel like this game's been on for 5 hours. First and goal. Temple's up 3, and it looks like Army in position to either tie it or go ahead with a touchdown with 1:45 to go in the game.
2: Just don't run around your own end zone and try to run out the clock. 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
0: Yeah, we have learned that, if nothing else.
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0: So we'll keep this thing going on Sunday, as I said, with a two-hour edition of Sermons. Have a wonderful weekend, and we will chat then.
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7: This is Fighting Hawks Daily. I'm Paul Ralston. North Dakota football tangles with Indiana State tomorrow to open up Missouri Valley Football Conference play. 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
7: The last time North Dakota football went to Terradice, which is short for Terre Haute, Indiana, it did not go well. On that day in 2004 at Memorial Stadium, the Sycamores picked off the Fighting Hawks 35-31. And according to head coach Eric Schmidt, this version of Indiana State's offense is constructed in very much the same fashion.
9: I think offensively, they've put up a lot of points and a lot of yards, really, throughout the entire season, even against Purdue, too, as well. I think, you know, both quarterbacks are more than capable, guys who can make plays with their arm, with their feet. Their two receivers, 14 and 17, we played a year ago, and we really felt like those guys were good players. And they went and got two transfers, 83 and 82, so they're deep at receiver, too, as well. And then the Bell kid, number 25, the running back transfer from Illinois, has been really, really productive here early in the season. They've been running the ball at a really good rate, you know. So offensively, I really feel like they've, you know, made a huge jump from where they were a year ago.
7: North Dakota football kicks things off in their Missouri Valley Football Conference campaign at 12 noon Central, all across the Fighting Hawks radio network tomorrow afternoon. For more on all of UND athletics, go to FightingHawks.com.
10: For KFGO News, I'm Darren Selvig. A Devil's Lake man is facing four felony charges after a drug bust in Ramsey County. Officers arrested Matthew Mertens yesterday after they searched his Devil's Lake home and found more than 120 items of drug paraphernalia, nearly 18 grams of fake meth. Last month, confidential informants purchased a half gram of meth from Mertens on two different occasions. He could be charged with two counts of delivery of a controlled substance, possession of imitation drugs, and running a drug house. Mertens being held in the Lake Region Law Enforcement Center in Devil's Lake. And Highway 10 west of Wadena is open again. It was closed much of Friday following an early morning crash. Minnesota State Patrol says a semi-truck carrying cattle overturned off the road just after 6:30 in the morning. The driver was not hurt. It took several hours for crews to clear the wreckage. Traffic had been diverted around that area for a while. Darren Selvig, KFGO News.
11: Scott Graham here from Sunday Night Football on Westwood One. Ryan Racky and Mike Golic are in Denver this week with Bo Nix and the Broncos hosting Matthew Stafford and the Los Angeles Rams. Both bounce back from season-opening losses with big wins last week. 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
16: iHeartRadio weather, mostly cloudy tonight. A low in the upper 50s. Clouds and some showers possible for tomorrow. A high in the low 60s. Upper 60s Sunday, maybe some late day sun. I'm meteorologist Mace Michaels. It's 69 degrees right now.
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20: Welcome to another edition of Skol Stories. Tonight's guest had an eight-year NFL career with your Minnesota Vikings. Nowadays, he's living down in Mississippi and enjoying his life after football. Please enjoy tonight's conversation with Vikings legend Anthony Herrera.
21: It is now my pleasure to bring in Anthony Herrera to the conversation. Anthony, how are you doing? What are you up to these days?
22: Oh, man, I'm doing well. I'm down here in Mississippi, in North Mississippi, with the family. Work for Farm Bureau as an agent, and coach football a little bit.
20: At what level?
22: Just high school.
20: Okay.
21: Coaching the O-line?
22: Yeah, I coach offensive line.
21: And, there you go.
22: Yeah, coaching O-line where my kids go to school, both private school.
20: Well, Anthony, we know you have a different path that you got to the NFL and really to college. I mean, you were born in Trinidad, Tobago, and moved to Florida in the eighth grade with your mom and your siblings. What do you remember about your time in Trinidad and Tobago? What was it like adjusting to the big move to Florida? That had to be kind of a head shaker.
22: The Caribbean, right? So
20: mm-hmm.
22: It's just a whole bunch of trees and just beautiful. It's surrounded by the ocean. So a lot of fishing, a lot of swimming, all that type of stuff. Good food. Then, you know, making the move on over to America. It was an adjustment, but it was a good adjustment. You know, we moved on over, lived down in Naples with my uncle for a little bit, and he helped us adjust everything.
20: Mm-hmm.
22: I would say the biggest thing was just everything was a little bit more busy. I would say is one of the biggest adjustments. In the islands, it's more of a laid-back type atmosphere. You know, you still get your work done and everything, but just a little bit more laid-back.
21: Now, speaking of being a little bit more busy, I understand you grew up playing soccer and then decided to try football out when you went to Baron Collier High School down in Naples. And what was that transition like, and did you take the football right away?
22: It was different. I remember one morning I was out in recess kicking a hacky sack, and teacher walks by, and he's like, hey, you know, kind of big to be playing with a hacky sack. How about you come play football? I was like, I already play football. He was like, no, not soccer, American football. I was like, you know, I don't really know anything about it. Seen it on TV a little bit. Long story short, I went out there, and I took to it right away. You know, for me, I love being outside, so. Anything where I'm outside, I'm happy. And yeah, I talked to my son about it last night. It's one of the only sports out there where you can truly try to hurt somebody and not get in trouble for it. You can release all your anger, everything you've got pent up in there, and just go have a good time with it. You know, so for me, it was just natural.
20: And did you naturally gravitate to the offensive line position? Did you move around a little bit? Did you like the defensive side at all? Or was it always the offensive line going to be your calling card?
22: It was both. Played offensive line, played defensive line. I never came off the field in high school. Literally from kick off, kick return, punt return, I was on everything.
20: Jeez.
22: And I remember my high school coach, Dan Cox, he's the offensive line coach, and then he took over as the head coach. One of the things that I can remember him saying is, look, you're getting ready to make the jump. There's going to be a ton of guys that's athletic like you, and they play defensive line. But there's not going to be that many on the offensive line. So why not use what God gave you and go ahead and try to get ahead with it and jump on the offensive side of the ball? And it worked out from there. That was the best advice I could have ever got.
20: Yeah.
21: When you when did you know it was real? When Tennessee started recruiting you, or you started getting attention from different colleges? Because I think that's an inflection point for a lot of guys is, you know, they go play high school football, are very good, they enjoy it, but then all of a sudden a text or a phone call or a letter shows up. So tell us about the college recruiting side of it and what that was. That had to have been a whirlwind for you too.
22: It was a little bit different from what I was used to. I'm very much a private type of person. And I remember after my sophomore year, Purdue called down, inquiring about me, and told my coach that, you know, they're, quote, offering me. Mm-hmm. And, you know, I was like, okay, well, that's great. Started checking out Purdue and see what's going on there. Then I remember that summer down in Florida back then, Bishop Dullahan, they had a lineman camp down there, and it was huge. From kids from all over the state, college coaches from all over the place would come to it. And I went up there with my team, and I had a really good week. And after that is when I just really started racking up offers. Miami offered me that summer. Just schools just started sending letters from all over the place. I'll say that's when I knew it was real.
20: Behind the scenes, you've talked, Anthony, because we're talking to Anthony Herrera, about the hard work and all the sacrifices that your mother made as you were growing up. And how did her efforts influence you as you're chasing your dreams of making it to the NFL and knowing you had that kind of backbone always there for you as you grew up? And it shaped you as a father and a husband as well.
22: Very much so, very much so. To this day, I owe it all to her, if you ask me. You know, just seeing someone, you know, immigrant come from a different country and just coming over here, she would work 12-hour shifts, you know, every day. Come home, do what she needs to do with us at home, and, you know, get some rest to go right back out and do it again. Never complained, you know. So for me, everything that I did it was trying to get her into a better position in life, you know, try to take care of her. Because me being the baby, I saw some of the mistakes that some of my older siblings made, and I didn't want to go down that path. So I learned from their mistakes. I think that's a blessing, you know, for me. So everything I did, man, was just to help take care of her, you know, just being the hard work that she put in, the work ethic, the drive that she had. I just took it and I ran with it. You know, I was talking to her the other day, and one of the things that she told me is, you know, we didn't have anything. The only thing she had to give me. So I remember we moved into the house in Naples when she finally got a house, and the first 2-3 days, we didn't have any power, no hot water. I didn't even have a shower curtain in our tub to take a shower, you know. So what she told me was like, look, back then I didn't have any money, didn't have anything. All I had to give you was love. You know, so I, to this day, that is how I am with my kids. That's how I raise my family.
1: That's wonderful.
21: Yeah, that has to be. That's got to be amazing to keep that together, and your kids getting the chance to get to know her as well. I imagine there's some pretty good stories that you tell. You sit them down and just let her talk, right?
22: Yes, very much so. Very much so. Just letting them know where Daddy came from. You know, everything that we, the hardships that we had to go through, but get them to understand that those hardships are what molded me and helped make me the man that I am today. You know, sometimes when I tell them stories, my middle daughter, she's a big time, both the girls are daddy's girls, but the middle one, all she ever wants to do is make daddy happy. And when I tell some of the stories, she starts crying.
21: Oh,
22: you know,
21: man.
22: Just because, you know, she's a freshman in high school now, so she can picture what daddy's really talking about.
1: Right.
22: You know, so I appreciate that.
1: Anthony, tell us about your path and your journey with the Vikings. You were signed, 2004 as an undrafted free agent, which is always kind of a scary proposition because you don't know from a contract standpoint, from a playing standpoint, how that's all going to, you know, wash out and the effort that you have to put in and getting noticed by coaches. And I know you had a lot of characters and over those years, but initially, what was it like to sign with Minnesota and start your journey in the NFL?
22: I would say, at that point, I didn't think that I was going to be a free agent. I thought I was going to get drafted at some point. Because my junior year, they had me ranked 3rd to 2nd round.
1: Jeez.
22: And I remember the summer going into my senior year, I got into it. Had a little mishap and got into it with Coach Fulmer. And from then, everything just kind of snowballed, went downhill.
1: Yeah.
22: You know, but yeah, so after the draft, I'm sitting in my bedroom, just, you know, down on myself, a little bit depressed, and started getting phone calls from a couple of different teams. Hey, you know, we'd like to take a look at you coming up as a priority free agent. And I think it was Coach Lonnie who called me that day.
1: Yep.
22: And he's like, look, man, I've had my eyes on you. I understand you're not happy right now, but this is going to be one of the biggest decisions you're going to make in your life. Choosing which team you're getting ready to go to. You're a priority free agent, so it's actually going to work out better for you because you get to choose where you want to go. And he's like, look, we care about you up here. We really like you. Like, we think you're talented. Come on up here and let me get you better. You know, that's pretty much how the conversation went. And never looked back from there. You know, came on up. I was blessed to have guys like Randy was my big brother, you know, so having Randy there, hung out with Dante a lot. You know, Dante being from Florida, and just being around those guys, see how they work, see their mindset, just how they approached everything. To this day, it still carries over with me. You know, so it was an experience.
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6: He had a wealth of offensive line knowledge, with your head coach being Mike Tice. Yeah, he's one of the best offensive line, you know, minds in, that I've been around.
7: Yes, helped me tremendously, man. Just helped me to stay focused, challenging me every day. Just he would pull me aside at times and just talk with me, help teach me how to be a professional. Helped teach me how to be even tougher, mentally tough. You know, one of the things I tell my guys when I'm coaching them, I don't want to see you on your first and second rep when we're doing 1v1s. I want to see your third and your fourth rep. I want to see you when you're tired. I want to see what you're made of. He held me accountable like every single day, but he knew the talent. He saw what I had, but like everything else, you've got to work at it. You know, not everybody's just blessed to have it like that. So he helped motivate me, push me, get me to where I am now, you know, and having guys like him, Berkey there. I know there are plenty of times where Burke was just super tired of me because after every single play, I would go up to him and ask him, hey, what'd you see? Why'd you call that? You know, so I knew at certain points he's like, look, man, I've got enough going on over here. So I don't have time to answer all those questions, you know, but he literally took every time I asked him a question, he gave me the answer, you know, just trying to help me grow because I think he saw that I was serious about my craft and, you know, I wanted to follow it and be like guys like him.
6: Yeah, you got to play with Burke, Hutchinson, Loadholt, Sullivan. I mean, there were, you know, talk about those guys in that meeting room. You had a great group up front.
7: Yeah, so over time, you know, even Big Mac, you know, having him there at left tackle, you know, that's a mammoth of a man, him and Phil. You know, Phil came in a little bit later on down the road. I still talked to Phil. I spoke with him. We texted, 2 days ago? Because he's coaching at Mississippi State.
6: Mm-hmm.
7: And what I loved about it, for the most part, it was guys that either were free agents or were lower draft picks that knew what it took, right? They knew what it meant to work. You know, it wasn't there to just show up. Every day was a grind, you know, coming in early, taking care of your body, leaving late, making sure you're getting an extra workout, you're in the sauna, watching film, you know, trying to be the first guy in, last guy to leave. It was a great experience.
8: And there was a lot of success. You mentioned a number of those teammates in the offensive line, and man, the results were there. The Vikings offense, I think, was a top five in rushing or passing during multiple seasons when you were there. You mentioned the names, but it had to be a lot more than that. You just said the work ethic. What made those offenses so imposing over time?
7: I think it was simply because we all reflected Coach Tice. I think that's truly what it was. We had just that mentality, you know, that northern mentality that he had, that tough guy mentality of we didn't care. You know, it was me and you. It's going to be me. I'm going to get my job done. I'm going to defeat you. That's what really carried it, is understanding what type of head coach we had, what type of line coach we had, and, you know, we're going to reflect him.
6: Andy, you became a starter in 2007, the year the Vikings drafted Adrian Peterson. when did you first realize that this kid was special?
7: We knew he was special in training camp. You know, he's one of those that he never failed. Everything that he did, you know, his competitiveness, he was going to be first. He was going to win. He reminded me of Dante back then, where even if we're playing, you know, picking up trash and throwing it into the trash can, he was going to win at it, you know. but I remember, I think it was one of the first games, we were out there and threw a swing pass to him. And he caught the ball. When he caught the ball and he took off, it was like everybody started running in slow motion. You know, the angles that everybody had on him to catch him, they had the angle. It looked like they were going to catch him. Then all of a sudden, he kicked it into a second gear and everybody started running in slow motion. And that's when I was like, okay, special. He had the it factor.
8: Yeah, he was one of the best, that is for sure. And in the midst, Anthony, of your playing career here, you had a personal momentous occasion when you became a U.S. citizen in March of 2008. Your head coach at the time, Brad Childress, attended your naturalization ceremony at Bethel University. I think your family may have been out of state, but that must have been something. What do you recall about that day and what it meant to you?
7: Special day, man. Very, very special day. I tell people to this day, everything that I have, you know, yes, I owe it to my mom, but I did not have these opportunities in the Caribbean. You know, I am the American dream, you know, being a foreigner coming over to this country and working my butt off and reaping the benefits of it, you know. So it was just, I'll say that was just a moment where all the hard work, all the dedication, all the sacrifice, everything, you know, started kind of crescendoing, coming together for me. Truly an American that day.
6: Yeah, and then not too long after that, another American icon walks in the room, and that's Brett Favre. What do you remember? I mean, what do you remember of that? Yeah, the circus definitely did come to town. But you had a few years under your belt. You were established by then. That had to have been just an absolute riot.
7: Yeah, it was. It was. Having the opportunity to be around someone like him, you know, because, of course, growing up watching the game, you know, watching him play up there in Green Bay, you knew he was special, right? But what I didn't know was the type of person that he is. You know, he came in there and he didn't, even though the circus followed him, he wasn't part of that circus, if you could understand what I'm saying there. Mm-hmm. Like, he didn't want the attention. He wasn't that type of guy. While all this was going on, all he wanted to be and just be Brett, you know, be one of the guys. We'd be at practice, you know, we would do our stuff, and then defense would be on the field, and I'd be on the sideline kneeling down, and he'd come on over and hang out with me and just chat, talk about Mississippi, tell me stories about him going out in the morning, trying to start up his truck. Truck wouldn't start up, so he had to pop the hood. He said he popped the hood. This huge snake just coiled around his engine, you know.
6: Trying to stay warm.
7: Crazy stuff like that, you know. Yeah, trying to stay warm, you know. But, yeah, he is extremely talented. Learned a lot from him, you know. Taught me one of the main things is, like, he helped me see the game better from inside out, right? Mm-hmm. Of course, with Coach Tice and them, I'd go and we'd have the QB center meetings, and you're learning, just watching, listening, taking everything in. But Brett, when he got there, it was simple little things like we'd call the play, we went out there, and he'd be like, hey, guys, let's get to the line a little bit early. I'm going to send Chester out. If the linebacker goes with him, it's man. You know, if he comes back in with him, you know it's man. If he stays, you know it's zone. You know, so it's just like little simple little things like that. Or, hey, like, let's check out the safeties here on this one. If safety stays, you know it's covered too. Or if he stays while we're rolling, watch for that Will coming off the line. Just simple little things that he brought to it that we knew but wasn't fully ingrained yet. Or I should say, I knew but wasn't fully ingrained.
6: You have to love doing that with the high school kids, right? Teaching them, just giving them that kind of knowledge.
7: Yeah. Yes, very much so. You know, to this day, that's just, I do it, the, I handle it the same way. You know, but no, he was extremely special. He helped, he came in and helped us have that huge run that year. Mm. Having hit guy, you know, guys like him and Percy and Sydney.
8: Yeah.
7: You know, that was truly a special team.
8: It was. It was bittersweet, as they say, because you guys came so close. And, well.
7: Yes, exactly.
8: You know, Brett played through a lot of pain that day, did he not? I mean, you saw it firsthand with what the Saints were doing to him.
7: Yeah.
8: Man, oh, man.
7: Yeah, not just that day, but every day he pushed through it, you know, being a true leader, knowing that, you know, because we all talked when he got there, and he knew what we wanted, and he knew what we were going to give for him, and he was trying to be a leader and just wanted to let us know that no matter what's going on, he's there with us.
6: Yeah, so well, how was the transition out of football once you realized that you were done? You know, it's a tough period for a lot of guys trying to find purpose, trying to find direction. You have something in your life that gets you out of bed every single day. Talk about that transition and what got you through that period of time in your life.
7: What I'd say that got me through it was my family. Like everything else to me, it's always based around my family. So after I got the call that I was getting released by the Vikings, Coach Tice called me. He was with Chicago. He was like, hey, man, look, I'm here for a couple more years. Come on up here and finish it off with me.
8: Mm-hmm.
7: So I said, okay, because I was taking a look at them. I went to work out one day and just couldn't warm up. My body was just hurt. Through the whole workout, I was just hurting. And I remember just saying, you know what, I'm okay. I was never stupid with my money. I was smart with my money. So, you know, I was like, you know what? I'm tired of it.
8: Yeah.
7: I called my agent. I went to the car, called my agent, told him, you know, I'm done, and went home, you know. But there was about 4 to 5 years where I would say I was in a dark place. I fell out of love with football for a little bit.
8: Mm-hmm.
7: But again, like I said, you know, it's based around my family. So they helped me get up every day and push through. You know, being able to take some time and take them to school, spend time with my wife, you know, that type of stuff. But even through then, I wasn't watching football up until a couple of years ago. And the kids started getting into it, and we would start going to watch the school that they're at, North Point Christian School. We'd go watch games, and my oldest, Nyla, she would come and sit there. Now, we would go to the games, and she'd just come sit there with me for at least a quarter before she goes and hangs out with her friends and everything.
8: Mm.
7: Oh. He'd just come and hang out with me and just watch the game, you know, and just going to those games and just being there and seeing it. All of a sudden, that started cracking, and that crack turned into a bigger split where I just really started falling back in love with the game, yeah. You know, the way it was in high school.
8: That's great.
7: And then the high school coach, the head coach over there, he asked me, you know, if I would come on out and help coach the O-line for him. And I said, yeah, I think I'm ready to do it. And it was over from there.
8: Yeah, you needed some time. I mean, understandable. Yeah.
7: Yeah.
8: Well, Anthony, thank you so much for joining us and sharing your Skol stories today. We appreciate your time and love to do it again in the future. And best of luck with your journey and all the success you've had off the field as you continue on with your life. Thanks so much for spending some time with us.
7: Yes, sir. Of course. Thank you guys very much for having me. And just I want to make sure and tell the fans out there that I truly appreciated the love that I received, you know, Viking for life.
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0: 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As tonight, the Mayport CG Patriots travel to Northern Cass to take on the Jaguars.
1: Feel it's going to be complete. First down and more across the 10, across the goal line. Touchdown!
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2: Well, it's the only jungle, a hop from a cornfield and a skip from the beans. 740 The Fan is proud to present to you high school football live from Northern Cass High School. Tonight, we'll have the 5-0 Jaguars. They're the number 3 ranked team in Division A football, squaring off with the 0-5 Mayville, Portland, Clifford, Galesburg Patriots. And coming up on the pregame show, we will speak with Adam Sola, head coach of the Patriots, and Tyler Eukstead, head coach of the Northern Cass Jaguars. 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
2: Back on the pregame show, I'm now joined by the head coach of the Mayport CG Patriots, Adam Sola. And coach, what's going to be the keys for you guys against a good Northern Cass team tonight?
7: Yeah, you know, one of the things that we've been talking about this year is just kind of taking care of our own responsibilities here. You know, we obviously haven't had that much success when you take a look at our record. And I feel like the only way that we can improve that record is by taking care of our own business. So, you know, it's taking care of the little things for us. You know, on the offensive side, what it is making sure that we're getting to our blocking assignments. If that means first level, second level, whatever that means. You know, a simple thing of getting our quarterback time, you know, and giving him the ability to read downfield. On the defensive side, obviously, we're going to have our hands hands full tonight. You know, a little bit of a triple option team, so we just have to be assignment smart, you know, but it's all on us. I mean, as far as our ability to do those little things and to take care of our own business, and if you do that, you can't ask for anything else. So.
8: Yeah, and you kind of mentioned that Northern Cass has some explosive offensive weapons. How have you guys prepared to try and kind of contain them a little bit?
7: You do, you know, and I'll be honest, I feel like we're a little bit better prepared for it than we were last year necessarily. Just with last year being our first year up at 11 men, you know, and this year we've got another year under our belt, but also just the different teams that we've seen this year prior to this game. You know, if you look at like last week, a Valley City team that likes to throw the ball, you know, I think they threw the ball something like 80%, you know, for the first part of the season, you know, and then you get into other teams that are more of a double tight end set or a hurry up set that Thompson runs. And so we've seen a wide variety of offenses, and we've had the ability to teach our kids how to change coverages and to take care of different responsibilities. And so they're well versed and they're able to fly or to change things on the fly. And I think that benefits us a lot more than it did last year. But yeah, you're right. I mean, it's, if we can limit the big plays tonight, that's going to be definitely a bonus for us.
8: Is there anything you've seen in practice this week that you're kind of hoping is going to translate to the game?
7: You know, it's just, it's been every week for us this year, but just kind of our attitude and our effort just kind of keeps getting better. You know, again, I know our record doesn't necessarily show it this year, but I feel like we're a lot better football team than we were last year. And a lot of that is the kids' dedication to trying to leave the program better than how they found it at the beginning of the year. And just their work ethic in practice, you know, just taking in the different defensive schemes that we've been running, you know, the different offenses that we've been running and little adjustments that we've been able to do there. And we're putting guys in some different positions too, to try to better use certain situations. And so, I mean, that too, you know, and all of those boys being open to that and trusting us as their coaches and getting them in the right positions, you know, just keeps getting better for us every week this year.
8: Thanks, Coach. And good luck to you tonight.
7: Thanks. Thanks for having us.
2: Well, there you have it, Adam Sola, head coach of the Mayport CG Patriots, and you heard him talking about taking care of those little things, attitude and effort, the intangible things, making sure that his team is doing what they, doing the things that they can keep into control, things like taking care of the football and being ready to defend the pass. So we'll take another quick pause in the action, and when we come back, we'll visit with the coach on the other side of the head, out of the sideline. It's Tyler Eukstad coming up, and we'll have that for you on the other side of this break. It's high school football, Northern Cass, Mayport CG on 740 The Fan.
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2: Okay, I'm back now with Coach Tyler Ukestad, head coach of the Northern Cass Jaguars. And Coach, what's going to be the keys for you guys to win this one?
11: It's something that we've been stressing the whole season. There might have been one game where we've won the turnover battle, so that's one of the things that we're focusing on today is winning the turnover battle, protecting the ball on O and taking it away on D.
2: It was a little bit of a slow start for you guys last week against Hillsborough. Is that a priority for you guys again tonight to make sure that we're scoring the ball early?
11: Yeah, that was the focus. We challenged the boys after the game on Friday night, actually, going into the weekend, and then on Monday again of this week preparing, asking them, how do you prepare to play in a game? And we told that to all 36 kids. It's not just our 17 that play most of the game. It's all 36 from freshmen on to seniors. And I told the freshmen last night, hey, watch your seniors. How do they prepare before a game? So you guys know how to prepare for a game, so you guys can start working on those skills now as freshmen, so when you're sophomores and juniors, you guys are already knowing what to do.
2: Is there anything you've seen in practice this week that you're hoping will translate to the field tonight?
11: Yeah, our energy was really good at practice. We had a really, really good Thursday practice yesterday. Our energy was high, and I think we'll just continue that on to tonight.
2: Yeah, perfect. Thanks, Coach. Good luck.
11: Thanks, Nate. Appreciate it.
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2: 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It's Northern Cass and the Mayport CG Patriots. We are getting the starters introduced now, and we're about to get set for the kickoff. But before we do that, let's take a look at the Acme Tools to the Game. 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For Mayport CG, it's going to be those intangibles, the little things like taking care of the football and the things that, you know, are out handling the things that are in their control, doing what they can, you know, what they can force Northern Cass to do. What Northern Cass does is kind of out of their control, so they're going to have to make sure that they can take care of that, and it's going to be defending the pass and keeping those good players contained, the Hudson Reichels and the Brooks Crocketts of the world. It's going to be about containing them. As far as on the other side for Northern Cass, it's going to be a fast start for the Jaguars and making sure that we avoid the slow start that they had against Hillsborough Central Valley last week, making sure that